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At-Takasur. I mentioned that these are surahs which we read in our salat and which we listen to being recited by the imams in salat. If we have some idea of what it means, then it will have a different impact on our hearts and minds. If we have no idea of what it means, then we will listen to it, we will get some sawab for the listening to the recitation. And when we are reciting it too, we will get some sawab for the recitation. But it will not bring about the desired results. We will not see the fruits of the recitation or the listening to the recitation of these surahs. We know that the Quran Sharif is not only for sawab, it is not only to gain rewards. For rewards and for sawab, there are many other things also in this world. But as I have mentioned on many occasions, this does not mean that we should not look forward to sawab upon the recitation of the Quran Sharif itself. Without even understanding the meaning, if Nabi alayhi salatu wasalam has said that you get for every letter of the Quran Sharif, every alphabet that you recite, 10 blessings, then we must look forward to it. But that is not the only purpose. So this surah, we have discussed to some extent, the first part of it, where Allah tabaraka wa ta'ala talks about our mutual rivalry, our passionate desire for an increase in wealth, in property, in gold, in silver, in homes, in cars, in oil wells, and even we can extend it to in degrees, qualifications. The person is boasting and bragging about the chain of degrees that he has, the qualification that he possesses, or the person is bragging about the positions that he holds.

society. Someone says, I'm a president of this organization and that organization. Someone says, I'm a secretary of this organization or that. Someone says, I'm a member of parliament. Someone says, I'm a member of the cabinet committee. Or someone says that I am the president of the country, or I'm the king of the country, or ruler of the country. Every person seems to be just passionate, and he wants to increase the wealth or the positions that he holds, the degrees and qualifications that he has. Again, we should not misunderstand that there is no harm, there is no sin if a person is being blessed with these qualifications, with these degrees, or with these positions. And within the parameters of Sharia, if he has to conduct himself, then he can be a king, he can be a ruler, he can be sitting on a throne, he can be in a palace, and he can still be a wali of Allah tabaraka wa ta'ala. What we are talking about is where this worldly wealth diverts the person's attention from the akhirat. It makes him ghafil with regards to the akhirat. Therefore Allah ta'ala says, Al-haakumut takathur hatta zurtumul maqabir. That this passionate increase or this mutual rivalry of yours for the accumulation and for the piling up of worldly and material things, then what does it do? It diverts you from those things which are serious, from those matters which are pertinent, from those issues which are relevant to yourself, and from those actions and deeds which will bring you success and salvation in the hereafter. It diverts you from that. That is what Allah tabaraka wa ta'ala is asking us to be on guard against. It was about the kuffar, but we take a lesson that it is for everyone. So here Allah tabaraka wa ta'ala is warning that this is what is happening. Al-haakumut takasur hatta zurtumul maqabir, until you reach your graves. It seems that this desire does not decrease. There is just an increase. It's like a burning passion which is increasing all the time. That bragging and boasting about one's wealth and about one's fortunes and about one's possessions, this just seems to go on increasing and increasing until the person goes into the graves. He goes on bragging and boasting until finally the earth is the only thing when it enters into his mouth, then it begins to bring realization to his head. In fact, Allah tabaraka wa ta'ala goes on further and he says, أَلْهَاكُمُ التَّكَاثُرُ حَتَّى زُرْتُمُ الْمَقَابِرُ كَلَّا سَوْفَ تَعْلَمُونَ ثُمَّ كَلَّا سَوْفَ تَعْلَمُونَ كَلَّا سَوْفَ تَعْلَمُونَ. Nay, soon you shall know. Allah tabaraka wa ta'ala says, soon you shall know. And it is related by the muhaddithin that this refers to the time of death. First realization will come immediately that the person is just about to die. At that time he will see that now I am going to leave behind everything here. The person has seen the angels of death coming, or the asar and the signs are there now of sakarat. At that time his children are there, his properties are there, his house is there, his cars are there, his family is there, everything is around him. But he realizes that now I have to leave this world. There is nothing in the world that can protect me now. There is nothing in the world that can save me now. All the physicians and the doctors and the scientists of the world cannot restore my life when Allah tabaraka wa ta'ala has ordered the angel to take the life out. Even if the person has built up a fort, he has built up a palace, and he has got troops within and without to keep a security, and he's got the most sophisticated surveillance system, but then to the angel of death comes through such a doorway that no surveillance system in the world can trap him. That is Allah tabaraka wa ta'ala's system. That wherever the person may be, walau kuntum fi burujim mushayyada. So therefore this person's surveillance systems and every security fails when the angel of death is going to come to him. Allah ta'ala says, then you will soon come to know. And then with greater emphasis, Allah ta'ala says, nay, soon you shall come to know. And that is again when the person is in the grave. At that time when the questions will be asked by the angels of death, then at that time he will know now with even more certainty that this is what we were being warned about, that you should not give your heart to the things of the world. You should not brag and boast about those fortunes that Allah tabaraka wa ta'ala has blessed you with. Make use of them in accordance with his wish and his will, and then those very things would have become helpful to you now in this grave. The same things will become of help and assistance. It's not that we have to go outside this world. It's not that we have to use something else. The same hands, the same feet, the same eyes, the same ears, the same tongue and the same body we use, and the same wealth we use, either to make our jahannam or to build up our jannat. It's not another body that will build up our jannat.
And it's not some other kind of body or wealth that will build up our Jahannam. It's the same thing. It depends on how we accumulate it, how we use it, how we use these faculties that Allah Tabaraka wa Ta'ala has given to us. So therefore, Alhaakum al-Takasur hatta zurtumul maqabir. And this grave is such a thing. It has been mentioned in the Quran Sharif, mentioned in the hadiths of Nabi alayhi salatu wasalam. Repeatedly, Allah Ta'ala and His Nabi alayhi salatu wasalam and all the awliya-i kiram and tabi'in and tabi'in, why do they always remind us of the grave, the grave, the grave? The reason is that that's the only thing that should bring some sort of a realization in us. It should make us put some sort of brake on our unbridled passions and desires. That's the only thing that can put some form of brake, because there is no other brake that we have. If we are going to think that there is one day that we are going to die and leave this world, then why should that person then accumulate haram? Why should that person then go to the casino? Why should that person then commit adultery and fornication? Because the person knows that any time my death can come. It is a secret which Allah Tabaraka wa Ta'ala has kept with Himself. And I don't think it is any secret anymore that we know how many deaths are taking place in haram places. Prostitute quarters, good Muslims are dying. In front of the theatres or inside the theatres and discos, good Muslims are dying. Young, fit and healthy people are just suddenly departing from this world. So this is something that puts a break. Therefore Allah Tabaraka wa Ta'ala says, soon you will come to know. Again that beautiful couplet, Kain

0: 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his expertise and his knowledge and the fitness of his body. Kai baar humne ye dekha ke jinka mushayyan badan tha muattar kafan tha, and when the person died also there was so much of ether that was poured over his body and over his kafan. Then he was buried. And after some time when we opened up the grave, there was no sign of the thread of the coffin. And there was no sign of any part of that body. That is the haqiqat and that is the reality. Again, we must not misunderstand. I repeatedly say this because sometimes we get the impression that we want everybody to get out from this world and go away some mountain top. Nothing of that nature. You remain within the world, within the society. You conduct your businesses, you remain absolutely normal, you are cheerful, you are happy, you are content, you are satisfied. You conduct your activities of life within the parameters of the Quran and the Sunnah, with the wife, with the children, with your friends, with your neighbors, with your clients and customers, and you build up your Jannat. You make Amar bil Ma'ruf and Nahi anil Munkar, and you build up your Jannat. دنیا کے مشغلوں میں بھی وہ باخدا رہے، وہ سب کے ساتھ رہ کے بھی سب سے جدا رہے. دنیا کے مشغلوں میں بھی وہ باخدا رہے، وہ سب کے ساتھ رہ کے بھی سب سے جدا رہے. The person is with everybody, but still his heart is somewhere else. He hasn't given his heart to this world. His heart is with Allah تبارک و تعالی. Because he knows that this heart, whatever he builds up inside that heart, it will go with him. Everything else he will leave behind. But what he has built up inside that heart, that soul of his will go with him. So either he takes with him amal saliha, the good deeds, or he takes with him the bad deeds. That will make up his jannat or jahannam. So there is no such kind of restriction in sharia that a person is strangled or he just can't maneuver himself. There's no flexibility. The person's life becomes very, very rigid and tight and boring. It's such a beautiful life. It's a wonderful life. Allah Ta'ala wants to give us such happiness and joy and such satisfaction in our hearts, which the kings also do not know of. Wallah, I'm telling you, this is what Allah Tabaraka wa Ta'ala will give in the hearts. If we give our hearts to Him, but if we have given our hearts to the worldly things, that our pleasure comes first, our desire comes first, our passions come first, the wish and the will of Allah Tabaraka wa Ta'ala, we are unconcerned, we are heedless, we are negligent, then that is what Allah Tabaraka wa Ta'ala is warning us about. Alhaakumu takasuru hatta zurtumul maqabir. Therefore, Imam Ghazali rahmatullah alayh, he has analyzed the Quran Sharif. Allah Tabaraka wa Ta'ala had given him such intelligence and such knowledge, and that knowledge and intelligence comes from Allah Tabaraka wa Ta'ala. We read the same Quran Sharif, we cannot analyze like that. This is ilham, what we talk about. So he says that why did Nabi alayhi salatu wasalam talk about Surah Takasur being 1,000 equivalent to the recitation of 1,000 ayats of the Quran Sharif? He says the recitation, Nabi alayhi salatu wasalam says, Wallah, he takes qasam in the name of him in whose hands his life is, that is in the name of Allah tabaraka wa ta'ala, that the recitation of Surah Takasur is equivalent, or the sawab of that, or the reward of that, is that of the recitation of 1,000 ayats of the Quran Sharif. Therefore, we are told that when we go to the graveyard, also read Surah Takasur. A few times, if the person reads it, 11 times, 7 times, 3 times, whatever it is, he can read, at least read it 6 times. So, inshallah, the sawab of the complete Quran Sharif will go to the deceased. Or 7 times. So, he says the thing is that when you have to look at the Quran Sharif, Allah Tabaraka wa Ta'ala has mentioned 6 things in the Quran Sharif. Analysis is giving of that. That if you have to condense, if you have to look at it in a comprehensive way, then you will find that Allah Tabaraka wa Ta'ala has made the Quran Sharif discuss six things, or he discusses six things in the Quran Sharif. And the ayat of the Quran Sharif, according to some, is 6,666. If you have to take 1/6 of that, then it will be 1,111. Now if you leave out that 111, because we go to around figure, then 1/6 of the Quran Sharif is a discussion of the Akhirat. Allah Tabaraka wa Ta'ala discusses the Akhirat. And in the Surah Takasur, that is what it is a discussion of the Akhirat. But then he says that if you have to look at it in a little more detail, then the first part is Ta'rif of Mad'u Ilay. First of all, Allah Tabaraka wa Ta'ala gives us in the first instance the recognition of Him towards whom you are being called and invited. First of all, the recognition of Allah Tabaraka wa Ta'ala, that is what is in the Quran Sharif. Of the six things, the most important and the major issue there is the recognition of that one Allah. His greatness, His glory, His might, His power, His Qudrat. Allah Tabaraka wa Ta'ala first of all makes us recognize Him in the Quran Sharif. Therefore it is said that Quran Sharif hai kya? Quran Sharif Khuda tak pahunchne ka zina hai aur Khuda Ta'ala ko dekhne ka aina hai. What is the Quran Sharif? It is that step which you climb and you reach Allah Tabaraka wa Ta'ala. Or it is that mirror in which you see Allah Tabaraka wa Ta'ala. How do you see Allah Ta'ala in the Quran Sharif? You see the sifats of Allah Tabaraka wa Ta'ala. See how He created the heavens and the earth. See how He created the plants, the flowers, how He created the animals. Look at the waters of the ocean and the billions of different kinds of fish that are in there. Look at the whole universe. Look at the planets. Look at the galaxy. Look at everything that Allah Tabaraka wa Ta'ala has created. And look at yourself, O man, who you are the paragon of Allah Tabaraka wa Ta'ala's creation. Look from head to foot how Allah Ta'ala has created you. So Allah Ta'ala's Qudrat, Allah Tabaraka wa Ta'ala shows in different places. Allah Ta'ala shows His signs in different places. The language, He says, it is His sign. I am talking to you in the English language, you are understanding me. If somebody has to talk to me in Japanese, I will not understand him. Language also, Allah Ta'ala says, it's sign. Colors, Allah Tabaraka wa Ta'ala says, it's His signs. So many signs of Allah Tabaraka wa Ta'ala have been mentioned in the Quran Sharif. Read the surahs and you will see them. So the first thing is the recognition of that Allah. Because we will not be able to worship that Allah until we recognize that Allah Ta'ala. A person only obeys when he has recognized that this person is in authority. Why do we accept the legislation that comes from the government? We accept it because we have accepted the government. But if a person doesn't recognize that government, he's not going to accept that legislation. In a business, you say that this person is a manager, this person is the director, this person is holding this position and that position. All the staff are made aware that this person holds this position in this business. So therefore, if any instructions come from the managerial level, then you have to accept it. Now, if this person recognizes that person as a manager, then he will accept the instructions. But if he says that I don't recognize you as the manager in this business, I don't recognize you as a director in this business, therefore you've got no right to tell me anything, then he's not going to accept anything. So the first thing is the recognition of Allah Tabaraka wa Ta'ala. So tarif of the mad'u ilay. Then he says that the second thing, if you have to look at it, is the tarif of sirat-e-mustaqim. That what is this sirat-e-mustaqim? Every salat, every rakat in Surah Fatiha, we are saying ihdina sirat-e-mustaqim. So what is this Sirat-e-Mustaqim? Is this Sirat-e-Mustaqim just the performance of 5 times Salat? Is this Sirat-e-Mustaqim just the giving of Zakat? Or just the performance of Hajj upon Hajj? Or Umrah upon Umrah? Is that Sirat-e-Mustaqim? Is the Sirat-e-Mustaqim just limited to a few tasbihs and zikr? Is the Sirat-e-Mustaqim limited to just a few recitation of a few verses of the Quran Sharif? Or reading of some kitab? Is that Sirat-e-Mustaqim? What is Sirat-e-Mustaqim? The Quran Sharif makes us recognize what is Sirat-e-Mustaqim. Now there's a flood of things coming into my mind at this stage with the fazal of Allah Ta'ala, but the time is limited to even continue. So Sirat-e-Mustaqim, what is Sirat-e-Mustaqim? Allah Tabaraka wa Ta'ala makes us realize in the Quran Sharif that this is Sirat-e-Mustaqim. inshallah on some other occasion we will discuss Sirat al-Mustaqim. Because the person is saying, Ihdina Sirat al-Mustaqim, Sirat al-Ladina an'amta alayhim, غَيْرِ الْمَغْضُوبِ عَلَيْهِمْ وَلَا الظَّالِّينَ. So what is Sirat-i Mustaqim? Who are those that Allah Ta'ala has made in'am upon? Whom Allah Ta'ala has blessed? And who are those that Allah Ta'ala has cursed? So Allah Tabaraka wa Ta'ala makes us realize this Sirat-i Mustaqim. In fact, the whole Quran Sharif after that is Sirat-i Mustaqim. Right from Ihdina Sirat al-Mustaqim, the dua that we make, now Allah Ta'ala says, you asked for Ihdina Sirat al-Mustaqim, so now read on. From Alif Lam Mim till the end of the Quran Sharif, and you'll get to know what Sirat al-Mustaqim is. The huquq, the rights of Allah Tabaraka wa Ta'ala, the rights of the creation of Allah Tabaraka wa Ta'ala. Ibadat, zikr, tilawat, namaz, roza, zakat, hajj, your muasharat, your muamlat, your transactions, your dealings, your etiquette, your relationship with the different people. So much of things that is there, that is the Sirat al-Mustaqim which we have to know. The adab of jihad, and all the details of jihad, nikah, talaq, buying, selling. Now Sirat-e-Mustaqim, if you want to know, then read on, you will find Sirat-e-Mustaqim, what is Sirat-e-Mustaqim. So the Quran Sharif, the second thing there is, the recognition of what is Sirat-e-Mustaqim. So 1/6 of that, as you said, is the recognition of Allah Tabaraka wa Ta'ala. 1/6 is the Sirat, or the 6 things that are there as usools, it is the recognition of Sirat-e-Mustaqim. And then he says that the third thing is the ahwal, the condition in the ruju ilayhi ta'ala. When the person is making ruju towards Allah tabaraka wa ta'ala, then what is the condition? What are the halat and the conditions that come over people when they make ruju towards Allah tabaraka wa ta'ala? That the person was gone far away from deen, so much so that he was even gone on to kufr and shirk and bidat, and he was gone on to munafiqat, hypocrisy. He was gone very far from deen, and now the person has made sincere tawbah. Then what is the condition of those people that make tawbah? How does Allah tabaraka wa ta'ala accept them? How Allah tabaraka wa ta'ala forgives them? All the details that go with it. And he says that these are the three things which we can term as the usools. These are the muhimmat. And after that he says the other three, it is those things which completes these three. And I will just list the three today, and inshallah we will continue. Where he says that after that, what is discussed in the Quran Sharif, what Allah Tabaraka wa Ta'ala discusses, is the ahwal of the mutqiyin. That those who are obedient to Allah Tabaraka wa Ta'ala, what is their condition? Then Allah Ta'ala discusses the hikayat and the aqwal of the jahideen. That those people who were rejecting Allah and His Rasul Sallallahu Alaihi Wasallam, those who were arrogant, those who were boasting, and those who were filled with pride, and those who were prone to rejection, then what are their conditions, and what are the hikayat, and what are the incidents? Allah Tabaraka wa Ta'ala mentions the incidents and their aqwal in the Quran Sharif. And then Allah Ta'ala discusses manazil-e-tariq. So in this surah, Takasur, Allah Tabaraka wa Ta'ala is giving us a warning. He is not preventing us and stopping us from the accumulation of wealth within the parameters of Sharia, but the warning that it should not divert you from the remembrance of Allah Ta'ala, from the thoughts of the Akhirat, from your Akhiri Anjam, which is the Qabr, it should not make you forget that. May Allah Tabaraka wa Ta'ala give us the realization, give us the tawfiq of making amal, and may Allah Ta'ala remove the difficulties and the trials that the Ummat of Nabi alayhi salatu wasalam is facing all over the world, especially in Palestine, Kashmir, Afghanistan, and other parts of the world. May Allah Ta'ala assist the Mujahideen from unseen sources.
1: 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As I mentioned last week, the theme in the month of Ramadan and in fact throughout the year is taqwa. Whichever way you look at it, from whichever angle a person may approach the subject, and whichever subject he may deal with, for a Muslim, the most important thing in his life is taqwa. Ramadan and fasting has got a very special effect. It makes it easy for the person to develop the taqwa that is required, the abstinence that is required from all kinds of haram. The month of Ramadan makes it very easy to acquire that. And the courage and the strength that is required to make amal on all the commands and orders of Allah Tabaraka wa Ta'ala. So the month of Ramadan makes it easy to practice on all those things. Because Allah Tabaraka wa Ta'ala, through fasting or prescribing fast, He gives us an opportunity to suppress our animal instincts. Animal instincts cause havoc in the life of a person. Allah Ta'ala created those instincts and they are there and they have a purpose. And it is through these same instincts that a person can become the beloved of Allah Ta'ala. Through these same instincts that are there, the animal qualities, the desire to eat, the desire to drink, the desire to marry. Now all these things are there, they are animal instincts and they are in man. Allah Tabaraka wa Ta'ala has placed it Himself. So either the person gets close to Allah Ta'ala or he distances himself because of these same animal instincts. If he uses those passions in the way Allah Tabaraka wa Ta'ala has ordered, then the same thing can get him close to Allah Ta'ala. The passion in man, Allah Tabaraka wa Ta'ala created. Now if he controls those passions, if he puts a rein over it, he puts a leash over it, he does not allow it to go without any kind of direction, then the same thing becomes a means of his closeness to Allah Ta'ala. By now, I don't know how many times I must have mentioned in my Jumu'ah bayan, other bayans, that there was one wali of Allah Tabaraka wa Ta'ala who, addressing the limbs of his body, used to say that, "Oh, you eyes of mine, O you hands, O you feet, first to discipline you, I made so much of effort. So first to discipline, that the eyes do not see that which Allah Ta'ala is unhappy with its seeing, and the ears do not listen to that which Allah Ta'ala is displeased with, and the tongue does not engage in swearing and cursing and false oaths and qasams and false promises, and it does not engage in words of kufr and shirk." So the person makes an effort to discipline it, and when it is disciplined, then he says, or he addresses the same parts of the body, and he says that, "Now, O feet, O my own feet, I feel like kissing you, because you became the means of my connection with my Allah." Those same feet took him to the masjid. Those same feet took him to the houses of the poor and the needy to assist them and help them. The same feet took him to so many good places, took him for Umrah, took him for Hajj, and took him to so many other places that Allah Ta'ala was pleased with. So he says, "Now because you became a means of this connection of mine with my Allah Ta'ala, therefore I feel like kissing you." And he says, "Oh, you eyes, if only I could have kissed you, I would have kissed you, because you became the means of this connection of mine with my Allah and His Rasul sallallahu alayhi wa sallam." because you saw that which was pleasing to Allah. You became disciplined. The same eyes became the means of looking at the Quran Sharif. The same eyes looked at the faces of the parents and got sawab of Hajj. The same eyes looked at the Kaabatullah Sharif. The same eyes looked at the Rauza Mubarak. The same eyes looked at the merchandise that was in his shop and sold it in a manner that was pleasing to Allah Ta'ala. He did not hide any kind of defect from those articles because he saw with his own eyes there was a defect. What became the means of him seeing that defect? If he was a blind person, could he have seen that defect in that garment? The same eyes became the means of him seeing that defect. So now he says, oh, you eyes, you became the means of seeing that defect. So I'm not going to cheat, I'm not going to deceive anybody. I'm going to make it known to the person that this is a defect in this garment or in this article. Then if the person wants to buy it as is, then that is his business. But the thing is, I am not going to deceive him. So the same eyes became the means of seeing so many things that were permissible, so many things that Allah Ta'ala was pleased with. So he said, if I could have kissed you, I would have kissed you, because you now became the means of this connection. So in this month of Ramadan, it becomes easy. It doesn't mean that this is the only month in which we must talk about taqwa and about piety and God consciousness, and for the 11 months of the year it is chutti. There is no such thing. I mentioned the other night, this audience is different, that's why whatever Allah Ta'ala puts in my mind, it could be repeat for someone, but for someone it could be something that will inspire him towards doing that which is right. So I mentioned that everybody is talking about demands, demands. Everyone is saying there's demands. The laborers are making demand. The employees are making demands. The employers are making demands. The government is making demand. The children are saying our parents are demanding. And the parents are saying the children are becoming very demanding. The husbands are saying the wives are very demanding. And the wives are saying the husbands are very demanding. The citizens are saying that the government is demanding, and government is saying that the citizens are very demanding. So everybody is demanding some kind of a right. They think there is a right and we are demanding that right. Whether I fulfill the corresponding right or not, that I'm unconcerned about. I'm only worried about my right. But I don't see that the other also has a right over me. So I won't look at that. I will only look at what is my right and I will demand. That is human nature, or that is the situation we are in today. Nevertheless, so I say everybody is demanding. So just as there is a demand from everybody. In the same way, this Ramadan fast has also got a demand. Allah tabaraka wa ta'ala, He has also got a demand. Nabi alayhi salatu wasalam has got a demand. We are His ummatis. We are the slaves of Allah tabaraka wa ta'ala. So this fasting has got a demand, that this is how the fast should be observed. Now unfortunately, we are sliding. Look at some years back, 20 years, 30 years, 50 years ago, look at our grandparents, how much of ihtimam they made, how much of concern they showed, how much they looked forward to the fasting in the month of Ramadan. And up till now, there are so many old people, even though the doctor is telling that old person that you must take medication and Allah Himself has allowed you to forego the fast in Ramadan because you are extremely weak and sick, but they say, no, we are going to fast. Because they realize the importance of the month of Ramadan. Now I'm not saying that that is right what they are doing, but the thing is that ihtimam of Ramadan. So this Ramadan fast also, Nabi alayhi salatu wasalam says that the person who in the month of Ramadan, he does not give up speaking lies and acting upon lies, then Allah Ta'ala is not in need of him giving up his food and drink. It doesn't benefit Allah tabaraka wa ta'ala in any way. How will it benefit him? So to develop this taqwa in the month of Ramadan, Allah tabaraka wa ta'ala took away for some period of time our desire to eat and drink. But look at what He gives in return, how much He gives in return. I discussed some part of it last week. But at the same time, something that's just coming very strongly again in the mind is that hadith of Nabi alayhi salatu wasalam, in which Rasul Pak sallallahu alayhi wasalam says that من تمسك بسنتي عند فساد أمتي فله أجر مئات شهيد. I mentioned this many times in the month of Ramadan, that the person who holds fast to my sunnat, to my way, in the time of mischief, corruption, fitna, fasad, which is so apparent today, whichever direction you look is nothing but fitnas, nothing but fasad, nothing but corruption. There doesn't seem to be any kind of God consciousness and God awareness. So at such a time, Nabi alayhi salatu wasalam says, when the person will hold fast to my sunnah, then he will get the reward of 100 martyrs, 100 shaheed. So I say that most of us, we just take that sunnah to mean the sunnah of eating, drinking, miswak, which are very important sunnahs. But we forget that there is a sunnah way of salat also. Nabi alayhi salatu wasalam, when he made Allahu Akbar, what kind of a salat did he make? Where were his gaze at that time? What was Nabi alayhi salatu wasalam contemplating at that time? On what was his mind focused? How did he make his ruku? How did he make his sajda? Was it just like the salat that we make, as I call it, you go, I'm coming salat, hit and run, tuja main aata hu. So there is a method, there is a way, and we have to learn that. You can't learn it in the 20 minute bayan of a Jumu'ah. So there is a method of salat that Nabi alayhi salatu wasalam performed, and then we have to make it like that. Of course, we won't be able to gain that same degree of perfection that Nabi alayhi salatu wasalam salat had, but at least we will emulate. So now, which is the best time to practice on such kind of salat? Other days we say lunchtime, we have to rush back to work, we have to go and have lunch, we have to do this, we have to do that. Now, which lunch are we having in the month of Ramadan? So we have a little extra time at Zuhr time, the person makes his sunnah properly, makes his farz properly. The imam will shorten the salat. The imam will look at the congregation. In the congregation, Nabi alayhi salatu wasalam said, man amma qawman fal yukhaffif. So he will look at the congregation. They are sick people, weak people, old people, young people, all kinds of people. So if he has to read Surah Baqarah, or he has to lengthen his sajdas and lengthen his qiraat and lengthen his rukus, then people will get into difficulty. But individually, the person must look at his capacity. That young person who can run all over the football ground from morning till evening, and that cricketer who can go round and round the ground all the time chasing one ball, and he doesn't get tired. Or that person who can go to his business and be standing there the whole day, unconcerned what is happening at home or family or in the society, from 7 to 7, 7 days a week he's stuck there. So now that person can at least make salat, reading a little longer qiraat or making better ruku, making better sajda. So the best time is the month of Ramadan. He will start getting into the practice of making it. And then when he'll start getting the enjoyment of that kind of salat, then he will not leave it. The reason why we don't make salat like that is we haven't tasted the enjoyment of it. So there is a salat that Nabi alayhi salatu wasalam made, which we know is more or less extinct nowadays. So at such a time, the person who will make an effort to make a good salat, he will get the reward of 100 martyrs. Fasting, Nabi alayhi salatu wasalam, what kind of fast did he keep? Nabi alayhi salatu wasalam's fast, was he occupied in gossiping? Was he occupied in watching TVs and movies and Hollywood and Bollywood films in the month of Ramadan also? Was Nabi alayhi salatu wasalam occupied in just reading newspapers and magazines and periodicals and everything else that comes out as long as he occupies his time? Did Nabi alayhi salatu wasalam pass his time? We say passing time. The time, whether we like it or not, is going to pass. We can't hold time. Can anybody hold time? So we don't have to pass time, the time will pass. And we also will pass by. We also will bypass. In fact, when I was undergoing a bypass surgery, I recall just before going from here, I announced that I'm going for a bypass. But if I pass by, then at least come to the qabr someday and make some dua. So we are going to pass by. And the time is passing by too. So in the month of Ramadan, Nabi alayhi salatu wasalam had a certain method of fasting. He used to occupy himself in ibadat, zikr, tilawat, jihad, whatever Nabi alayhi salatu wasalam was doing. But there was no question of wasting any kind of time in idle chit-chat, gossip and ghibat or any kind of thing that was displeasing to Allah Ta'ala. So why do we forget that sunnah? We talk about other sunnahs. Is this not a sunnah also? It is a sunnah that Nabi alayhi salatu wasalam kept fast in this manner. So now we won't get that degree of perfection, but at least if we try to emulate in all these actions, if we try to emulate how many people when they become madly in love with some film actor or actress, they want to emulate, they want to follow that person's fashion, what kind of hairstyle he has, what kind of clothing he wears, what kind of shoes he wears. Sometimes he looks like a genuine clown in all those things that he's wearing. But the thing is that he wants to follow, he wants to be exactly like that. Because of that love that the person has developed in his heart for that film actor, actress. And we all know that the majority of these film actors and actresses, what is their lifestyle? Can we really make them role models? Those who engage in adultery, in fornication, in drinking, in gambling, in wine, women and drugs and everything else, and we say, oh, role model, role model. So Nabi alayhi salatu wasalam had a certain way of fasting. And when we are going to emulate that or try to emulate it, then the person will get the reward of 100 martyrs. A reward of 100 martyrs, because it's time of fitna, time of fasad, time of corruption and mischief, a time when people have become negligent, they are unconcerned about deen. You talk to them about everything else, they are prepared to listen. And especially if you're talking about some investment which brings good returns, then even the person who is almost deaf, he too listens. He too overhears it. Why? Because there's an investment which will bring a return. So what about the investment that the person makes in Ramadan? That your nafil ibadat, Allah tabaraka wa ta'ala increases it to the sawab of a farz ibadat. Whereas farz, a person can only make one farz. The farz of zuhur, if a person has made, then it's finished. Now you cannot make 10 farz of zuhur. Then you can make nafil, you can make sunnat namazes, but not farz of zuhur. But Allah ta'ala increases the sawab of that to the farz. And the farz, Allah tabaraka wa ta'ala increases it to 70 farz, as if that person made that one farz 70 times. Now, isn't that an investment? That is an investment. Again, I recall that once in Makkah Sharif, one Arab person was talking about his properties, his buildings, and how much this is worth and that is worth, and how much investment he's got here and investment there, and how many millions this is worth. And so I just listened to him, I lowered my head a little, and then I picked it up. So he said, Shaykh, you all right? I said, Alhamdulillah, I'm all right. He said, then what happened? I said, nothing happened. I was just checking my heart, that when you were giving all these big, big figures, did it have any effect on my heart? So Alhamdulillah, it didn't have any effect, but I make dua, Allah Ta'ala give you more, and give you the tawfiq of using it correctly. However, I too have made a lot of investment, and I'm just waiting for the returns. So then he got worried that this Maulana also seems to have come here for some investments. So he said, where have you made your investment? I said, at the Mutaf, at the Multazam, in the Hatim, under the Mizab-e Rahmat, behind the Muqam-e Ibrahim, at the Safa and Marwa, in Mina, Arafat and Muzdalifa, when we went for Hajj. I said, that is our investment, because 100,000 times return you get there. So we must look forward to these returns also. We don't say that you must not look forward to returns of this world. There's nothing wrong with it. If a person has got an investment, halal investment and halal return, there's nothing wrong. It is pleasing to Allah Ta'ala and His Nabi alayhi salatu wasalam if the person does it properly. However, why don't we look forward to these investments also which Nabi alayhi salatu wasalam is talking about? So the person who will fast like that fast, at least then, we know he's not going to get that degree of perfection. But at least for the month of Ramadan, he says that I am going to try and fast. The sunnat way of fasting. Keep my gaze under control, ears under control, tongue under control, my temper under control, my heart and mind under control. No matter what kind of attraction and distraction from the outside world, where the person realizes that some kinds of attractions are such that no traction in the world will help them. Person, if he has to affect his iman. So Allah tabaraka wa ta'ala's beloved Nabi sallallahu alayhi wa sallam, his hajj also, there was a sunnat way. So that on the day of qiyamah, the person can say, Tere mehboob ki ya rab shabahat leke aya hoon. 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My beloved Allah, what else can I bring except my outward? Nothing. I don't have any ikhlas in the heart. I don't have that kind of yaqeen. I don't have that kind of tawakkul. I don't have that kind of zuhud and qanaat, satisfaction. I don't have that kind of sabr and shukr. Ya Allah, I only have an outward, zahir. But I tried to make my zahir like Rasulullah sallallahu alaihi wasallam. I tried to fast like Rasulullah sallallahu alaihi wasallam. I tried to make my salat like what Rasulullah sallallahu alaihi wasallam wanted us to make. I tried to make my hajj like what Nabi alayhi sallallahu alaihi wasallam told us to make. I tried to conduct my business like what Nabi alayhi sallallahu alaihi wasallam wanted to conduct. So in other words, I was trying to emulate, Ya Allah, this is what I have brought. But because he is your mahbub, he is your beloved. So therefore I ask you to, Ya Allah, forgive me my weaknesses, my shortcomings, my sins. So Allah tabaraka wa ta'ala too will become pleased. And I have repeatedly said this, and I will go on repeating, that we must not believe that a person who comes close to Allah ta'ala, the person who gets God consciousness, the person who gets piety and taqwa, then he becomes an abnormal person. He cannot live in society. He cannot enjoy the ni'mat and bounties that Allah tabaraka wa ta'ala has given to man. He will be a perfectly balanced, normal person. In fact, he will be the one who will be truly enjoying the ni'mats of Allah ta'ala. Because he is enjoying it with the pleasure of Allah ta'ala. So Allah ta'ala will put happiness into his heart. With those ni'mats, he will also get happiness. جس سے ہیں آپ خوش اس جہاں میں وہ شب و روز ہے گلستاں میں. So that person will have gardens in his heart because he is using it in the way that Allah Ta'ala is pleased with. I have already stated that because we are living in a society where most of the people are abnormal, when there is a society in which most of the people living are abnormal, so then if there is a normal person in there, he will look like an abnormal person. The normal one will look abnormal. Now in a time, at a time when everybody is just Hollywood, Bollywood and music and drugs and drink and wine and women and fun and pleasure and entertainment and all kinds of haram in our homes and in our businesses and in our newspapers and everywhere. So now the person who is not engaging in these things, he looks like an abnormal person. Whereas he is the normal person. And we are talking about Muslims. We must not look at those who are disbelievers. It is Jannat on earth for them. It is always that our sight and gaze is going on those who are disbelievers. Look at them, how they are enjoying. Look at them, how they are dancing and how they are singing and how they are enjoying life without any restrictions. We shouldn't even think like that. We should make dua for them that Allah Ta'ala gives them also Iman, Islam. And they must also get a taste and enjoyment of obedience to Allah and His Rasul sallallahu alaihi wasallam. There is a halawat in it. There is a sweetness in it. If Allah tabaraka wa ta'ala could have put sweetness into sugarcane, which has sweetened the milk and tea and biscuits and chocolates of billions of people around the world from the time they have discovered, and Allah ta'ala put that sweetness into cane, then cannot He put sweetness into the hearts? That sweetness will not be like the sweetness of sugar. That sweetness will have no words to describe. Jalaluddin Rumi Rahmatullah Alayhi has said that when the fragrance of your muhabbat, O Allah, comes into my heart, then the vocabulary of the languages of the world fail to give me a description of that sweetness, of that fragrance that has come. Don't we want that sweetness? Don't we want peace and sukoon in our lives? What enjoyment is there in a life where there's nothing but restlessness, anxieties, worries, problems, because the person is engaging in sins? He cannot sleep because he's infatuated with his beloved illicit one. So his sleep is gone, his money is being wasted, his health is going, deteriorating. Now all these things are happening. What kind of enjoyment is that? What I was going to discuss and where it went, but nevertheless, I make dua that Allah tabaraka wa ta'ala give us the tawfiq of understanding and realizing that He is our Creator, He is our Khaliq, He is our Malik. And He dearly loves us. We are His creation. Which person likes to make something and break it? Make something and break it. Allah ta'ala doesn't want to break. Allah Ta'ala wants to give us the best of dunya, the best of akhirat. He wants to give us peace in this world and in the akhirat. Physical ailments, sicknesses, diseases, poverty, accidents, all these type of things will happen. And the person will feel physical pain. He may even be the one screams and shouts the loudest in pain. Or if he is poverty stricken, he will suffer. But still, at the same time, that person, if he is obedient to Allah Ta'ala and His Rasul Sallallahu Alaihi Wasallam, we can take qasams upon qasams upon qasams. Allah Tabaraka wa Ta'ala, because of this connection with Him, will give him such kind of sukoon that the kings of the world don't know about it. And it's not difficult. So let us make up our mind. We have a few days of Ramadan left. And we don't even know if we got a few days left. Which second we go, we don't know. So just for a few days, just stay away from everything that is haram, forbidden, sinful. We don't say stay awake whole night in ibadat, stay whole day in the masjid, stay whole night in the masjid, read Quran Sharif 24 hours. We're not saying that. All we're saying that at least during the month of Ramadan, develop that God consciousness. Stay away from all those things that are displeasing to Allah Ta'ala. Many people have put on some kafan over their TVs in the month of Ramadan. They've put some chadar over the TVs, some kafan. But they haven't buried it as yet. Because they're going to resurrect it after Ramadan. They believe in the day of resurrection. May Allah Tabaraka wa Ta'ala give us the tawfiq of amal. May Allah Ta'ala remove the difficulties, the hardships, the problems that the ummah is suffering around the globe and the hardships of mankind. For if there was nothing wrong with it, then why cover the chadar in the month of Ramadan? That shows that that person's conscience also tells him that watching certain things on the TV is not right. Otherwise, why must he put the chadar in the month of Ramadan? Did we put a chadar over the Quran Sharif and put it away? Did we cover our children and put them away, put kafan from now? Did we cover our businesses with kafan? We didn't. Because we don't find anything wrong in that. You go to your business, you conduct your halal business, you go home, you see, look at your children, you talk to your wives. But it shows that the person at the back of his mind.
0: اللهم صل على سيدنا محمد وعلى آل سيدنا ونبينا وشفيعنا ومولانا محمد وبارك وسلم. قال الله تبارك وتعالى أعوذ بالله من الشيطان الرجيم بسم الله الرحمن الرحيم يا أيها الذين آمنوا اذكروا الله ذكرا كثيرا وسبحوه بكرة وأصيلا وقد قال الله تعالى فاذكروني أذكركم واشكروني ولا تكفرون صدق الله العظيم. Ulama-i Kiram, most respected brothers and also our sisters listening in at the madrasa. Once again, with the tawfiq of Allah Tabaraka wa Ta'ala, we have gathered here to make zikrullah. I've mentioned many, many times that different majalis have different flavors, different scents, different fragrances. But all have fragrance, all have flavors, all have scents, but it's just that they are different. The majlis of zikr is different, the majlis of waaz is different, the majlis of tilawat of the Quran Sharif is different. We have programs on different topics, we have ijtima'at, so each one has got its own flavor. We should never consider anyone as insignificant. And at the same time, we should not consider any particular one as the only one that is sufficient for the islah of the ummah. Each and every one must consider the other as supplementary, complementary. Make dua for everyone that is doing the work of deen in whichever field, in whichever department. Allah Ta'ala must give ikhlas and Allah Ta'ala must accept the khidmat. Bless it with sharf qubuliyat.
2: If Allah Ta'ala accepts it, then it is everything. And if it's not accepted and it is rejected, then no matter how much effort the person has put into it, but if due to his show business, riya, or anything of that nature, or pride, wujub, vanity, the person doesn't have ikhlas in that, then if it is rejected, then all the effort that he has put is all wasted. So therefore we should make a lot of dua to Allah tabaraka wa ta'ala that he accepts our getting together for his pleasure. In the Monday night majlis I mentioned that one brother in my recent trip in Mauritius, he said that, Maulana, one statement of yours from this program that you had tonight, the program that I had in that masjid, he said, it will stick in my head till my dying day. I said, what is that statement? He said, you mentioned that do for Allah's pleasure, Allah Ta'ala will give you from His treasure. And why I mentioned that, because of this person who was complaining that I'm doing so much for my family, for my parents, for this and for that person, but I don't get any appreciation. In fact, they criticize me, they mock me, they ridicule me, and no matter how much I do, but still I'm not the favorite. So I said, you are doing it so that you get appreciation, so that you get credit, and you are not getting it. So that's causing you frustration and causing you pain. But if you do it for Allah's pleasure, you must do it. For whom? For Allah's pleasure. So do it for Allah Ta'ala's pleasure, then Allah Ta'ala will give you from His treasure. And His treasure is unlimited. That appreciation is limited. How much will that man say, thank you very much? What else can he say? Or he may give you some dua in return. But Allah Ta'ala, if He accepts what you are doing and He gives you from His treasure, then that is unlimited. So what should you be really seeking? So therefore it is a fazl of Allah Ta'ala that He gathered us here to take His Mubarak name. Zikrullah is a great ibadat. The method can differ. The method is nothing but what we term as ilaj. That how a medication is given, that take it 3 times a day, take it 4 times a day, take so many tablets. Now all that is just the experience of that physician, that if a person takes it in this particular manner, then he will get shifa and cure. But the cure is in Allah Ta'ala's hands. So just like that, this method can differ. Somebody will show one method, somebody will show another method. So we must not consider the method as being farz, wajib, sunnat or anything of that kind. But getting together, taking the name of Allah Ta'ala and repenting, expressing great remorse over our sins, shedding tears of nadamat, as I always call this majalis, the majalis of tawbah. Because so many young people, alhamdulillah, have made tawbah over the years. So this should be our niyyah, that we are getting together to take the name of Allah Tabaraka wa Ta'ala so that it settles in our hearts. So that Allah Tabaraka wa Ta'ala is always in front of us wherever we are.

Really important that we should know who we are. We are Muslims. We claim that we have submitted ourselves to the will and the desire of Allah Ta'ala. So if we have submitted ourselves, so wherever we are, jis jahan mein rahun, jis fiza mein rahun, mera taqwa hamesha salamat rahe. Wherever I may be, whether I am in bazaar, shopping complex, marketplace, airport, aeroplane, wherever I am, mera taqwa hamesha salamat rahe. I must be conscious of the fact that my Allah is watching me. I can fool and deceive people. My outward garb can deceive people. My outward piety can deceive people. But my actions are not hidden from Allah tabaraka wa ta'ala's sight. So in these holidays, we know that what comes in the newspapers, magazines and radio stations and everywhere is nothing but invitation towards sins. The Western world, that is what they want. You can make as much salat as you want in the masjid, there's no problem. But you must not talk about abstinence from haram. So these majalis, this is what the purpose is, that Allah tabaraka wa ta'ala's name must settle in our hearts. And we must have Allah ta'ala in front of us all the time. So I was saying that we are being lashed by fitnas from all sides. So these programs are so that we may remember Allah tabaraka wa ta'ala everywhere, not only in the masjid. Allah ta'ala is not to be remembered only in the masjid. Yes, Allah ta'ala brought that hadith sharif back into my mind. Nabi alayhi salatu wa salam, the companions asked him, Ya Rasulallah sallallahu alayhi wa sallam, I'm giving you the gist and the meaning of that hadith sharif, that if you can tell us what is the best wealth so that we can acquire it. They're asking Nabi alayhi salatu wa salam, with regards to wealth, which is the best property that we can acquire. How we always ask that which is the best investment, giving the best returns. So they too asked Nabi alayhi salatu wa salam, that if you tell us which is the best wealth so that we may acquire it. They didn't say we just want to know which is the best investment where the wealth can come from. Halal, haram, sab kuch andar, hai mast kalandar. Not that kind of wealth. They're asking for the best for dunya and akhirat. So Nabi alayhi salatu wa salam gave them some investments, best investments. He said, أَفْزَلُهُ لِسَانٌ ذَاكِرٌ وَقَلْبٌ شَاكِرٌ. The best is lisan-e zakir, the tongue which is engaged in the zikr of Allah tabaraka wa ta'ala. That's the best investment you can make. That's the best property you can acquire. That's the best wealth you can accumulate. If your tongue is going to be engaged in zikr, then you are acquiring rewards from Allah tabaraka wa ta'ala. It is increasing your stages in the hereafter. It is increasing your muhabbat for Allah tabaraka wa ta'ala. It will increase your obedience to Allah ta'ala and His Rasul sallallahu alayhi wa sallam. And all those other virtues which have been mentioned of zikrullah. And at the same time, we must understand that zikrullah does not only mean subhanallah, alhamdulillah, Allahu Akbar. When the person is transacting a business, it is zikrullah. If the person is doing it honestly, truthfully, he's not hiding any defect, he's saying clearly with his tongue that this is the defect in this article. So outwardly he has made some statement with regard to business, but this is zikrullah, that he has been honest and truthful. So zikrullah in every field of the person's life. So first of all, lisanun zakirun, afzaluhu lisanun zakirun, wa qalbun shakirun, and the heart which is grateful to Allah tabaraka wa ta'ala. We always focus on that which we don't have. Many times I have mentioned this, that the major cause of our depression is that we are always focusing on that which we don't have, instead of focusing on that which we have. Person has everything, good health, good children, good home, good everything. But if he's just suffering in one department with a little bit of problem, then he focuses just on that problem, that there's nobody suffering like me in the world. Whereas he doesn't look at all what Allah Ta'ala has given to him. So make shukr over all those ni'mats that Allah Tabaraka wa Ta'ala has given. I have discussed sabr and shukr many, many times. So lisanun zakirun wa qalbun shakirun.
وزوجة مؤمنة تعينه على إيمانه.

Ani. And that wife, who is an assistant to him in his iman, and Mullah Ali Qari Rahmatullah Ali, he has mentioned that what does this mean? That wife who reminds the husband about his salat, about his zakat, about his fasting, and stops him from committing adultery and fornication, then that is the best wealth that Allah Tabaraka wa Ta'ala can give to a person. Now these days, if a wife has to tell the husband that I am suspecting that you are involved with some woman or the other, or I have evidence of it on your cell phone, or from the computer, or from the letters I have picked up, or somebody that saw you, so the husband blows his top, and he will beat her up, he will torture her, whereas she is doing exactly what Nabi alayhi salatu wasalam said. She is a woman who is assisting and helping him in his iman, that means in his deen, that she is reminding him. If the husband is not getting up for fajr, if the wife has to just tell him, that, look, it's time for fajr, why don't you get up? And the masjid is a few doors away, why don't you go and read your namaz with jama'at? They say, you mind your own business, who are you to tell me? Qiyamah day, I will sort my own problems. They make such kind of statements. So Nabi alayhi salatu wasalam is saying that wife who is assisting and helping that husband, it's the best property that the man can acquire. He should make shukr of Allah tabaraka wa ta'ala that Allah ta'ala gave him such a wife. He should not be offended when she is reminding. But as I say, that our problem is that we say, Naseha matkar nasihat dil mera ghabrawe hai. Main samjhu hoon usko dushman jo mujhe samjhawe hai. That is our mizaj and our attitude today. That, oh, you who is giving me nasihat and advice, don't give me advice, because my heart begins to palpitate when you give me advice. I consider that person as my dushman and enemy who gives me good advice. So then Nabi alayhi salatu wasalam again says, Lisanun zakirun. وَقَلْبٌ شَاكِرٌ So this is what we should be. All the other wealth, he didn't say you mustn't acquire it. But that was not something that he required great amount of targhib, encouragement, that every person wants to go to the bazaar and make an earning and living. And again, that wealth doesn't last forever. It will be in our hands for some time and then it's gone. Unless we acquire it properly and we use it correctly and our intention is good, then it becomes a zakhira for the akhirah. So Nabi alayhi salatu wasalam is directing towards that which will be beneficial both in this world, in the qabr, and in the akhirat. So may Allah tabaraka wa ta'ala give us the tawfiq to realize that taking his mubarak name, repenting, regretting, expressing remorse over our sins, shedding tears of nadamat, that is great property that we should try and acquire. May Allah Ta'ala give me, give you, and the entire ummah the tawfiq of making amal. 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

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Unfortunately, we think of everybody else as the thorn and ourselves as flowers. It says, "Oh Allah, in your garden, everyone is a flower. I am the one that is a thorn." And who is saying it? A great wali of Allah Ta'ala. He wasn't a thorn. He was a flower himself. I don't know how many thousands of people benefited from his fragrance. The kitabs that Hazrat Khwaja Azizul Hasan Sahib Rahmatullah Alayhi has compiled. How many thousands of people around the globe benefited from his works. And he says, "Oh Allah, in your garden everyone is a flower. The only one that's a thorn is myself." That is the shan of the Waliullah, that he considers himself to be insignificant. Because before him is the azmat of Allah Tabaraka wa Ta'ala, the greatness of Allah Ta'ala. In front of Allah Ta'ala's azmat, what can he think of himself? That little flame on the candle, when the sun comes out, and if it tries to compare itself with the light of the sun, what would we think of that person? तेरे गुलिस्तान में सब गुल हैं, बस एक अगर हूँ 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much of work all his life, he says, "I remain a useless person all my life. Ya Allah, now make me a useful person." So how much more we should be seeking from Allah Tabaraka wa Ta'ala to become useful. Life is going to melt away. How much more time are we going to waste in futile activities, useless things? Hours and hours on television watching sports, watching other programs. What we say, passing time. Time will pass whether we like it or not. रहा में बेकार जिंदगी भर बस अब तो मश

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This is for the benefit of my young friends. Many a time they forget the translation. 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Oh my beloved Allah, you know how dirty and filthy the condition of my heart is. 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I'm drowning in the ocean of sins. Oh my Allah, you are aware of my condition. We are saying to Allah tabaraka wa ta'ala, you are aware of my condition. 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I don't have the power of resistance. I make tawbah and break my tawbah. Oh my beloved Allah, you know what the condition is. I cannot hide and conceal my condition from you.

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What last days? We don't even know whether it's the last seconds of our lives. People leave homes and don't return. People go to the business and don't come back. People go out on a journey and they're gone. Gone into the journey of the Akhirat. Families are waiting. What comes back is the janaza. So we say, Ye akhiri din hai. These are my last days, O my Allah. Durust kar de maal mera. Make my future right. That the remaining days of my life, O Allah, I spend, I live in your muhabbat, in your love, in the love of Rasulullah sallallahu alayhi wa sallam. And that will not make us abnormal people. We will still eat, we will still drink, we will still marry, we will run our businesses, we will even run governments. We will do everything. But we will do it now in the way that is pleasing to Allah Ta'ala. And that is living in the muhabbat of Allah Ta'ala. And my death also must come, O Allah, in your muhabbat. Not in the muhabbat of nafs and shaitan. At present we have given ourselves to nafs and shaitan. Muhabbat of nafs and shaitan has become dominant. Nafs and shaitan drag us wherever they wish they drag us. We will come out of the masjid, nafs will say, straight to the cinema, we're there. Straight to the porn site on the internet, we're there. Straight to the adultery and fornication, we're there. Straight to drugs and drink, wine and women, then we're there. They're just dragging us any way they wish. So, Ya Allah, change this condition and now let me live in your muhabbat. This is poetry of Islam. The more we read and the more we understand it, the more it has an impact on our hearts and makes us think of giving up our evil ways of life.

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O my Rahim Allah, O my Kareem Allah, O my most forgiving Allah, O my most compassionate Allah, O my most loving Allah, O my most merciful Allah, O my most tolerant Allah, O my most beautiful Allah. Forgive each and every one of us. My beloved Allah, we are extremely sinful servants of yours. My beloved Allah, day and night we use your bounties for your disobedience. Mere Pyare Allah, Mere Kareem Allah, Hey Mere Rabbe Kareem, Din Raat Teri Nematay Tere Hi Khilaaf Hum Istemal Kar Rahe. Day and night we use our eyes for your disobedience. The great bounty of sight for your disobedience. The bounty of hearing for your disobedience. The bounty of speech for your disobedience. Our hands, our feet, our heart and mind, our wealth, our homes for your disobedience. My beloved Allah, day and night we disobey you, yet you give us so much to eat, so much to drink, so much to wear, so much of your ni'mat you shower upon us. My beloved Allah, how Rahim you are, how Kareem you are, how forgiving you are. My beloved Allah, we acknowledge our mistakes. We are confessing before you. We are not justifying our sins. Indeed, we are the most sinful ones on the surface of the earth. My beloved Allah, we are extending our begging bowls before you. You become extremely pleased the more we beg of you. Ya Allah, human beings become angry and if we have to beg of them, but if we don't beg of you, you become angry and displeased. Ha, my beloved Allah. Tu har waqt dene ke liye tayyar hai. Ya Allah, we have extended our begging bowls. We are seeking from your unlimited treasures, my beloved Allah. From your unlimited treasures of forgiveness, unlimited treasures of mercy, unlimited treasures of kindness, unlimited treasures of ihsan. My beloved Allah, we are seeking from your unlimited treasures. Forgive each and every one of us. Forgive us, our parents, our wives and children, our brothers and sisters, family members, and the entire ummah of Rasulullah sallallahu alaihi wasallam. My beloved Allah, forgive the sins of our eyes, forgive the sins of our ears, forgive the sins of our tongues, of our hands and feet, of our heart and mind. Forgive our major sins, our minor sins, sins that we committed knowingly or unknowingly, sins that we committed in the light of day or darkness of nights. My beloved Allah, there was no question of darkness for you. You were all seeing, all hearing, all knowing. My beloved Allah, even if there was a tiny little black ant, if there's a tiny little black ant crawling on a pitch black rock in the darkest of all nights, you watch the movement of that ant. You provide risk and sustenance to that ant. My beloved Allah, how can you not be aware of our movements? This very moment, my beloved Allah, you are watching us. Ya Allah, you know the thoughts which are crossing our minds of shame, of nadamat, of remorse, of regret of our sins. From the time we became of age up till now, my beloved Allah, how much we have disobeyed you. Lekin mere Allah, hum nadim hai, hum sharminda hai. My beloved Allah, we are ashamed of the sins. We are not bragging. We are not advertising our sins. Ya Allah, forgive each and every one of us. My beloved Allah, don't remove your glance of mercy and rahmat from us because of our sins. If you have to turn away your glance of forgiveness and mercy, then my beloved Allah, we will be destroyed. There will be no one for us, my beloved Allah.
If you are not ours, then nothing is ours in this world. If you are in our favor, then everything will be in our favor. But if you turn away your glance of mercy and forgiveness, then my Allah, the whole world will turn away from us. Agar ek tu nahi mera to koi she nahi meri, jo tu mera to sab mera, falak mera, zami meri. 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We are spiritually sick, my Allah. Our hearts are filled with envy, jealousy, malice, greed, pride, arrogance, evil passions and desires. Ha, my Allah, what have we made of our hearts? These hearts which were for your love, which were for your muhabbat, which were for the sake of the muhabbat of Rasulullah sallallahu alayhi wa sallam. Ya Allah, we have given our hearts to everything else but to you and your beloved Nabi sallallahu alayhi wa sallam. But my beloved Allah, who is there that can change the condition of hearts? Our hearts are between your two fingers. You can turn it in any direction you wish. My beloved Allah, the Sahaba ikram radiyallahu anhum ajma'een, they came from kufr, from shirk. Ya Allah, somewhere from the Nasara and the Yahud and the Munafiqeen. But when they accepted Islam upon the hands of my beloved Rasul sallallahu alayhi wa sallam, Ya Allah, they reached such a stage that they became radiyallahu anhum wa radhu an. They pleased with you, you pleased with them, my beloved Allah. Ha, my beloved Allah, you pleased with them, they pleased with you. If you could have changed their hearts so dramatically and so drastically, Ya Allah, what is it difficult for you to change the condition of our hearts? It's not difficult for you, my beloved Allah. You have given man the science of transplanting hearts. My Allah, transplant a spiritually sound heart into our bodies. 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Change the condition of our hearts. Bless us with good spiritual health and also physical health. We are sick and ailing, my Allah. Our bodies are weak. My Allah, whoever is sick and ailing, whether they are in hospitals, in clinics, in homes, or amongst us, at the madrasa, or whoever has raised their hands, Ya Allah, bless each and every one with shifa. Ya Allah, bless each and every one with shifa. Sabku sihate tamma, kamila, ajila, daima, mustamirra, nasib farma. Ya Allah, shifa is in your hands. There is effect in dua and there is effect in dawa, but shifa is in your hands. My beloved Allah, we know that sometimes sicknesses, diseases can be a rahmat and a mercy. But my Allah, we are extremely weak, my Allah. Don't take us through the route of sabr, Ya Allah. Take us through the route of shukr. Ya Allah, we cannot bear difficulties, hardships, problems, turmoil. Ya Allah, we are extremely weak. We cannot take pain of any kind. Ya Allah, save us and protect us from all kinds of diseases, problems, weakness. Ya Allah, remove our shortcomings. Oh my beloved Allah, bless us with good spiritual health and physical health. Those who are in financial difficulties, bless them with plentiful of halal risk and remove their financial problems. Ya Allah, those who have no children, bless them with pious children. Those who have children, make those children pious, righteous, obedient to you, to your beloved Rasul sallallahu alayhi wa sallam, to the parents. Those whose children have gone on to drugs and drinks and vices and evils, bring them back onto Sirat-e-Mustaqim. Ya Allah, bring them back onto Sirat-e-Mustaqim.
Oh my beloved Allah, bless us with your ma'rifat, bless us with your muhabbat, bless us with your closeness, with the closeness of Rasulullah sallallahu alayhi wa sallam. Bless us with your love and the love of Rasulullah sallallahu alayhi wa sallam. Oh my beloved Allah, bless us with trust and tawakkul in you. Ya Allah, bless us with yaqeen in you. Make us the fish that swims deep down on your ocean of ma'rifat. Ya Allah, give us such a bond with you, such a bond with you, my Allah. Give us such a bond with you and your beloved Rasul sallallahu alayhi wa sallam, that nafs and shaitan cannot distance us from you. Oh my beloved Allah, oh my beloved Allah, make us yours and become ours. Ya Allah, bless us with the best of this world and the best of akhirah. All the works of deen which are taking place, accept them. Ya Allah, masajid, madaris ki mehnat qubool farma, tablighu da'wat ki mehnat qubool farma, khankao ki mehnat qubool farma, tasnif wa talif ki mehnat qubool farma. Whoever is doing the work of deen, whichever field, Ya Allah, bless the workers of deen with ikhlas and bless them with sharfi qubooliyat. Unite the hearts of parents and children, brothers and sisters, wives and husbands. Unite the hearts of the ummah of Nabi alayhi salatu wasalam. Remove the division, the disunity. Oh my beloved Allah, the ummah has divided and disunited. My Allah, Nabi alayhi salatu wasalam's ummah is suffering throughout the world. My Allah, wherever the ummah is suffering, remove their suffering. Remove the suffering of mankind throughout the world. Bless each and every one with hidayat and with guidance. Make every one, O my Allah, worthy of entry into Jannat. Bless them with Iman and Islam. But if they have made up their minds, Ya Allah, they will never accept Islam and continue the persecution, the torture, the tyranny, the suppression and the oppression. Then, my beloved Allah, shake them like you shook the Aad and Samud. Ya Allah, shake the ground beneath their feet. Ya Allah, send gale force winds against them. Oh my beloved Allah, cause the ships to sink, cause the planes to crash, create division amongst their ranks. Ya Allah, give the mujahideen your nusrat, your help, your madad. Ya Allah, remove the difficulties of mankind. Ya Allah, the whole world is plagued with drought, with famine, with floods and with all kinds of disasters. My beloved Allah, we know it is because of our sins that mankind is suffering. Give us hidayah to do that which is pleasing to you and distance ourselves that from that which is displeasing to you. Oh my beloved Allah, bless us with the best of dunya and the best of akhirah. Protect us from the azab of qabr, from the azab of hashar. Cause us to cross-pull sirat like lightning and enter into jannat without any reckoning. Death is sure to come, my beloved Allah. Something that is uncertain is death. Oh my beloved Allah, when it is going to come, how it is going to come, where it is going to come, it is the most uncertain of things. Yet it is the most certain of things that death will come. My Allah, don't let the angel of death find us in a disco, cinema, theater, gambling den, adultery, fornication, glued to some filthy television program or some filthy porn site on the internet, or reading some filthy magazine or indulging in any kind of haram. Ya Allah, don't let the angel of death visit us after some salat which we have made qaza. My Allah, what kind of a death that will be if we have to depart from this world with our salats not being performed. Ya Allah, give us the tawfiq to do everything pleasing to you. Give us the himmat and courage of lions against our nafs. My beloved Allah, one day we have to die. Ek din marna hai akhir maut hai. Ya Allah, when the time of our death comes, take us to Madina Tayyiba. Bless us with shahadat in Madina Tayyiba. The Rosa Mubarak of my beloved Rasul sallallahu alayhi wa sallam. With as-salatu was-salamu alayka ya Rasul Allah. As-salatu was-salamu. Ha, my Allah. With as-salatu was-salamu alayka ya Habib Allah. As-salatu was-salamu alayka ya khayra khalqillah. Let our souls depart. Ya Allah, let our
ஜனாசா பின் ஜன்னத் இன் மஸ்ஜித் நபவி அலை இஸ்லாம் அண்ட் அவர் பரியல் பின் ஜன்னத்துல் பக்கி. பட் இஃப் இட் இஸ் நாட் முகத்தர் தே, நாட் டெஸ்டின் தே, வேர் எவர் இட் மே பி, அல்லாஹ் லெட் இட் பி இன் எ ஸ்டேட் தட் 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he made du'as for us. How much he begged for us. How much he asked for us. How much sacrifices he made for us. Ya Allah, all that he begged for us, bless us with all that goodness. Bless our parents with that goodness. Wives and children with that goodness. The entire ummah with that goodness. And from all the mischief, corruption and fitnas, especially the fitnas of Dajjal, that Nabi alayhi salatu wasalam asked for protection. Ya Allah, protect us and protect the entire ummat of Rasulullah sallallahu alayhi wa sallam. Inna Allah wa malaikatahu yusalluna ala al-Nabi. 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Ya Allah, you are well aware of the desires that are in the hearts of each and every one who have raised their hands before you this part of the night. Ya Allah, whatever good desires are in their hearts, fulfill those good desires. And whatever difficulties, hardships and problems they may be facing, Ya Allah, remove those difficulties, hardships and problems. Bless each and every one of us with ease, with comfort, with the best of dunya, best of akhirah. رَبَّنَا تَقَبَّلْ مِنَّا إِنَّكَ أَنْتَ السَّمِيعُ الْعَلِيمُ وَتُبْ عَلَيْنَا وَتُبْ عَلَيْنَا 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

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It's just some kind of customary practices or some kind of a'mal and actions which have got nothing to do with the Qur'an and Sunnah. Anything that is not mudallal, anything that is not proven from the Qur'an Sharif and the Sunnah of Nabi alayhi salatu wasalam will not be considered as deen. The difference I was explaining before Zuhr Salat is this, that there are certain things that we have adopted for the propagation of the deen of Allah Ta'ala, for the defense of the deen of Allah Ta'ala, which we do not find clearly mentioned, or that method is not found clearly mentioned in the Quran Sharif and the Sunnah of Nabi alayhi salatu wasalam. But the basis is there. So then as long as we do not consider those actions as farz, wajib, sunnat, we don't argue with people, we don't say to people that if you don't do it in this method, in this manner, then you are deviate, you are out of the pale of Islam, you this, you that. As long as we don't put labels, we consider it as a kind of a prescription for islah of our nafs or propagation of the deen. Then it is acceptable. And I gave you the example before the Zuhr Salat. Some of the brothers were not here. And I've been giving this example many times that ask anyone that if there is any Hadith Sharif that in the time of Nabi alayhi salatu wasalam they used to have Darul Ulooms and Dini institutions where their students used to first fill up an application form, then they used to pay some fees, then they get registration, then they write examination, they have a syllabus, they say the course is of so many years, and then if you fail, then you don't get a certificate. Did you ever have a thing like that? That is the beauty of Nabi alayhi salatu wasalam students. What kind of students Allah tabaraka wa ta'ala gave to Rasulullah sallallahu alayhi wasalam. Take any college, any university, go to any institution. You will never find that the entire university, the entire college and every student of that university excels. Everyone. In all departments, in all fields, in every way of life. You will never find like that. There will be a lot of failures. There will be a lot of A's that you may get in the matric examinations. But what kind of A's are there? A person gets a certain percentage of pass, then he has passed and he gets an A, even though he may have failed certain number of questions. Again, if the person says that we had in our school exemption, or everybody passed. So look at the pass marks, 30%, 40%, and the person has passed. Even in our Darul Ulooms, take Hidayah, take the other kitabs of Hadith Sharif, take the Masail of Fiqh or Tafsir of the Quran Sharif, then there is a pass mark. That means even if you answer a certain number of questions wrongly, you still pass. Now can that be acceptable? But because of certain reasons, they have that kind of standards that are set. But this person now must not consider himself to be highly qualified. He must still make an effort and rectify and remedy and put right those questions which he has incorrectly answered. But you will not find 100% pass and certified by whom? Here in our institutions, the teacher will give the pass mark or the examiner will give the pass mark. A human being like him, or the person's principal will say, well, all right, promote him, put him in the next grade.
And the Sahaba-e-Kiram radiyallahu anhum ajma'een, Allah tabaraka wa ta'ala, who is the knower of hearts, the examination by Allah tabaraka wa ta'ala is also not just some written script that is marked and you get some percentage pass. Allah tabaraka wa ta'ala looks into hearts also. إِنَّ اللَّهَ تَعَالَى لَا يَنْظُرُ إِلَىٰ صُوَرِكُمْ وَلَا إِلَىٰ أَقْوَالِكُمْ وَلَكِنْ يَنْظُرُ إِلَىٰ قُلُوبِكُمْ وَأَعْمَالِكُمْ أَوْ كَمَا قَالَ عَلَيْهِ الصَّلَاةُ وَالسَّلَامُ. To that effect, there is a hadith sharif that Allah tabaraka wa ta'ala does not look at other things. He looks at your heart and your actions. That means there is even one more thing that the person has to pass. If Allah ta'ala is going to give him a pass mark, then there is one more thing, and that is the heart. That means the ikhlas in the heart. So the Sahaba-e-Kiram radiyallahu anhum ajma'een, when Allah tabaraka wa ta'ala states in the Quran Sharif, radiyallahu anhum wa radu an, and Nabi, that Allah ta'ala pleased with all of them, no exception, every Sahabi of Nabi alayhi salatu wasalam, Allah tabaraka wa ta'ala gives them pass mark. And some of them excel to such levels. But everyone successful. And then if you have to look at the hadith sharif of Nabi alayhi salatu wasalam, ashabi kan nujum bi ayyihim iqtadaytum ihtadaytum. My sahabas are like the guiding stars. Whichever of them you follow for your hidayat, you will get guidance. Now we cannot even say that with regards to the stars that are on the sky. Those days they used to follow the stars. If a person is making a journey on a boat and ship, they didn't have all the compass and all the modern day technology at their disposal. But yet they reach their destinations by following certain stars. It's a whole science. But yet that person has to first know which star to follow. He can't just look at some star in the sky and then start following and think he'll reach his destination. Because if he wanted to go east, he'll land west. But Nabi alayhi salatu wasalam said, my ashab, my sahaba, they are like the guiding stars. So that is the only university or college in which everybody got pass mark from Allah tabaraka wa ta'ala. So as long as we, whatever we do, it is within the parameters of Sharia, it is according to the Quran and Sunnah, and if there is any method that we are adopting, as long as it is within the permissible limits, but we do not find like that an example in the life of Rasulullah sallallahu alaihi wasallam or the Sahaba Ikram, but we don't consider it as deen. That syllabus is not considered to be some farz or wajib syllabus. It's not considered as to be the only method. So then it's permissible. So those who have condemned or criticized tasawwuf and suluk and whatever happens, zarb of illallah, they say, and khanqas and things of that nature, or madrasas and darul ulums and all these things. So it's a misunderstanding. If it is lid deen, then it is permissible. If it is fit deen, that a person introduces something as a part of deen and then also considers it as so important that if a person does not make amal on it, then he is against the Quran and Sunnah that he is making amal, and he is condemned and rejected, then that will become bidat. So we are discussing that this tasawwuf which we are talking about, it is not from the bid'at, it is not from the khurafat. Those people who have got objections to tasawwuf, it is because people engage in a lot of khurafat. Lots of things are done which has got nothing to do with Quran and Sunnah. And thereafter the only thing that the person does is that wazifa or that amal and considers himself to be a perfect Muslim. And then look at all the new kinds of, you know, things that have been introduced and considered to be as deen and part of deen. So in whichever group and jamaat that is going to be happening, then we are going to say that there is a misunderstanding, misconception. So we are talking about Allama Shami Rahmatullah Alayhi. Now his kitab is not a book of tasawwuf, it is not a book of tafsir, it's not a book of hadith sharif. But whatever is in there, what masail he has deduced and all the ahkam and the laws, and it is from the Quran and from the Sunnah of Nabi alayhi salatu wasalam, because Quran Sharif, Hadith Sharif, Ijma and Qiyas, these are the four
usools. So now in there he states that this ilm of ikhlas, wal ujub, wal hasad, wal riya, he says it's farz-e-ayn. It's farz-e-ayn to have the ilm of ikhlas, ujub, hasad, riya, and other things of the similar nature. For example, min afat in nufus, whatever the afat and balaz and all the sins of the heart and of the nafs. Now all those things the person must have the knowledge of. Now to have the knowledge of ikhlas and all these things, he says, farz-e-ayn. In a similar manner, he says, to have the knowledge of hasad, of ghazab and anger, enmity, malice, greed, and miserliness, pride, arrogance, and all these.

Then he will go into a room where nobody sees him, and then he will say with great ikhlas, I'm making nafil namazes for the pleasure of my Allah. And why I'm making it here in seclusion, so that nobody sees me. And I've got great ikhlas in my heart. So will that be ikhlas? Will his ikhlas be accepted? Because he doesn't have the knowledge that what is ikhlas. Ikhlas is not just doing any kind of amal for the pleasure of Allah Ta'ala. First we have to find out whether Allah Ta'ala is pleased with that amal or not. And this is where lots of the things that we do, where we say that my niyat is very good, my niyat is just for the pleasure of Allah Ta'ala. So then like that a person can have a nightclub, and then he can say that my niyat is very good, that all the money that I will get from this nightclub and from this disco, then I'm going to give it in charities. My niyat is not to even spend 1 cent from the income of this casino and disco, and I'm going to give everything in charity. So his niyat was very good, but will anybody call that ikhlas? Anybody will say that that is pleasing to Allah Ta'ala? So first of all, the amal has to be right, then only you can bring ikhlas into that amal. And I repeat what I've been saying many times, because we get letters all the time that I don't have ikhlas, I don't have ikhlas, what must I do, what must I do, what must we do? Must we give up the amal, or must we bring the ikhlas in the amal? Because if you are not going to have the container, you're not going to have the vessel, then in what are you going to bring that ikhlas? If the person hasn't got ikhlas in his namaz, he hasn't got that kind of sincerity. So now we say, well, don't make namaz because you got no ikhlas. Don't give charity because you got no ikhlas. Don't read Quran Sharif. Some people say, when I pick up the Quran Sharif in the masjid, then I see people watching me, so that kind of thought comes into my mind of riya, of show. So therefore, I give it up. So now if everybody is going to give up reading Quran Sharif because somebody is watching, we're going to give up reading Nafil Namaz because somebody is watching, we're going to give up reading Farz Namaz then because somebody is watching, and look at Allah Ta'ala's system, that our Farz Namaz is to go to the masjid, make with Jama'at. That means so many people will see you making Namaz with Jama'at in the masjid. Look at Hajj, then nobody must go for Hajj also because millions of people will be watching there. So neither must we leave out an amal for the sake of people, and neither nor must we do an amal for the sake of people. How long are we going to worry about people, people? What are they going to be of benefit to us? If there's no ikhlas in that amal, we're going to get nothing in the akhirat. So all we have to do is bring ikhlas into that amal. If there is a bug in the blanket, then you don't throw the blanket away. Find those bugs that are in there and throw the bugs out. So if our namazes have been bugged by pride, by riya, by show, by ujub, so then what we must do is throw those bugs out. Find out how we can throw those bugs out. And then again, riya is not such a thing that it just sticks to you whether you like it or not. It is not just like that. Sometimes you see the fly that is sitting on the mirror. The fly is sitting on the mirror. It is outside the mirror. But it appears to us as if this fly is right inside the mirror. But it is not inside the mirror. So in the same way, sometimes just the thought coming, it is not objectionable. Let it pass by. As long as we don't believe in it, as long as we don't entertain the thought, then there is no harm. So if we are not going to have that amal, then we are not going to be able to bring the ikhlas. Where are we going to bring it? Now all those who are sitting in i'tikaf, like all of them have to say that I lack ikhlas. So therefore, I won't be able to sit. Now, if everybody has to say that, will anybody be left for i'tikaf? Who can have such kind of yaqeen on his ikhlas? But what we will say is that don't do it for the sake of people. Whether it is namaz, whether it is zakat, whether it is hajj, whether it is charities, whether it is building of masajid, whether it is caring for the poor and needy and destitute, there are two ways of doing it. One is that the person from the time that he starts that amal and that action, he's already got the niyat of show. Why does he want to announce? Because he wants to let it be known that this is something that I am doing. Or the person is commencing his salat and is pretending that there's a lot of khushu and khuzu because he knows that somebody is watching,
And if that person gets convinced that this person looks very

0: pious, then he'll give his daughter in marriage. A lot of them, they do that. They make the namazes so beautiful for those few days when they put a proposal. They'll go and stand next to that prospective father-in-law. And they'll make namaz with great ikhlas. And after that, they're gone from the masjid after the nikah. So the amal must not be commenced for the sake of people, for showing anybody. It must be for the pleasure of Allah Ta'ala. But there has to be some amal to bring the ikhlas into it. As Haji Imdadullah Rahmatullah Alayhi, he said a very beautiful thing, that what happens with us is that first it will be for riya, for show, like little children, how they make namaz and other things for showing the parents. But don't give it up, because after that it will become habit. First, when the person is going to do a thing continually, then it will become habit. In the beginning, it is not something that is going to be a habit. First, once or twice, if a person does it, we don't say it's a habit. Cigarette, the person starts first, takes one puff, then a few more puffs, and after that it becomes chain smoker. So carry on with the amal. It'll start, even if it is for show, even if it is for riya, whatever it may be. Make istighfar and tawbah over it, then it'll become habit. From habit, then it'll progress, and after that the person will, inshallah, make it with ikhlas. So therefore we should not give up the amal, otherwise where are we going to bring the ikhlas? But what Allama Shami Rahmatullah Alayhi is saying is that the knowledge of ikhlas, the knowledge of hasad, the knowledge of kibr, the knowledge of miserliness, the knowledge of greed, the knowledge of all these things which we term as related to the heart, it is also farz, and farz the ayn, it's just as important as we must have the knowledge of the farais of namaz. We'll say a person who has to make namaz is baligh, he has to make namaz. So he must know how to perform the salat, he must have the knowledge of salat. Now in this month of Ramadan we are fasting, we have to know the masail of fasting, when will the fast break, and what if we have to start the fast without having sehri, and what if this happens or that happens. So like that, there seems that there is a complete neglect when it comes to the masail related to those things which are connected with the heart, our batin. All our effort and everything is on our zahir. And this zahir, this outward, is extremely important also. Those people who say, shave off your beard, take off your kurta, because you're not doing this or you're doing that. So that is also wrong. The beard did not commit the sin. Did the beard commit the sin? The sunnah of Nabi alayhi salatu wasalam, on which he emphasized so much. Now to say like that, shave off your beard, so that means that the beard committed the sin. What we will say, that it is not appropriate, it's not befitting a Muslim who has got the outward garb right. He's got his outward right, his zahir is right. So it's not befitting, it's not right that the person should do this or do that. But if the person is committing one sin, then we don't tell him he must commit two sins. At least if he's got his beard, he's got his zahir right, on the day of Qiyamah, he can say, Tere mehboob ki ya rab shabahat leke aya hu. Tere mehboob ki ya rab shabahat leke aya hu. حقیقت اس کو تو کر دے میں صورت لے کے آیا ہوں. What else can we have? Can we really put our batin right? But the knowledge of it, he says, is important. So at least if our zahir is right, we can say surat لے کے آیا ہوں. Without the zahir, we will not be identified to say that it's in the heart. Everything is in the heart. So will the beard grow in the heart if a person wants to recognize? So the zahir is necessary, but if a person with his zahir is not doing the right things, he is engaging in haram, he is cheating, he is not paying the debts and his qarz on time, or he is abusing the wife and the children. He goes 5 times namaz, but when he comes home, then he's like an animal in the home. So then we will say that this person needs rectification. And that is again coming back to the same thing, that it shows that his batin is not right, so he must put that right. So the knowledge of that is farz-e-ayn. And it is the most neglected thing in the life of a Muslim today. Travel the world and see how many people are here.
1: Salatu wa salamu ala Sayyidina al-Mustafa. 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
2: علماء الكرام, most respected brothers and sisters at the madrasa, before I continue with the Hadith Sharif which we are discussing over the past few weeks, it just comes to mind that yesterday I received a letter, and in fact quite a few recently, from students of madrasas, especially those who are interested in the reformation and change, and they all seem to be expressing a concern as to how they should spend their holidays. They say that in the madrasa, the environment is different. It is more conducive to practicing upon Islam and Sharia. But when it comes to the holidays, then it becomes very difficult because the temptations are great, the distractions and the attractions are plentiful, the entertainment scene increases. Parents, friends, cousins, aunts, aunts, grannies, grandfathers, everybody seems to be heading for pleasure lands. So what do they do? How do they safeguard themselves? It is indeed a question that is worrying, because they are interested in changing their lives. They want to connect themselves with Allah Ta'ala. They want to bring about a change in their practices, in their actions. They want to enjoy peace of mind. And that peace of mind which they were enjoying, they don't want it to be shattered. So what do they do? So brothers and sisters, what we have to fully understand is that the environment does not change a Muslim. If we are Muslims, if we have submitted ourselves to Allah Tabaraka wa Ta'ala's will, if we have committed ourselves to practicing upon Allah's and His Nabi alayhi salatu wasalam's teachings, and if we have the akhirat in front of us, that we have to head for the akhirat, there is no question of remaining in this world forever, and that every entertainment, every pleasure, every piece of fun and enjoyment, everything will one day come to an end. So if we have those things in front of us, then the environment does not frighten a Muslim. ہم کو زمانہ بدل سکے یہ زمانے میں دم نہیں, ہم کو زمانہ بدل سکے یہ زمانے میں دم نہیں, زمانہ ہم سے ہے ہم زمانے 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The environment will not change him, he will change that environment. And it is not difficult if a person is committed. But the problem arises when we do not have everyone thinking in that same direction. That is where the problem lies. That if all members of the household are thinking in one direction, if all are on the same wavelength, then there is no problem at all. But if you have a radio and there are five different people, or a television with all the different channels, and there are five different people or 10 different people in that home, and each one wants to switch on to a certain channel, and there's only one television set there. And everyone at the same time wants to switch on to the channel of his choice or her choice. Then we all can understand that nobody will see anything. There will be fights, there will be quarrels, there will be arguments. The same with the radio. If there's one radio and I want to listen to BBC, you want to listen to Voice of America, and somebody wants to listen to FM, the local station broadcasting the news or something of that nature. Now, if everybody at the same time wants to listen to different things, then on that one radio it's not going to be possible. Everybody has to be thinking on the same wavelength. The same applies to our Islamic way of life. That if all of us think in that same direction, and especially here in this majlis, I am talking to those who are interested in Islam and who are interested in enjoying that peace of mind that we are always talking about. That what is that sweetness of iman that we are talking about? What is that noor in the heart that we are always talking about? I want to taste the enjoyment of that, and I would like you to taste it and the whole ummah. So therefore, I'm talking to you. The very fact that on a Sunday night you are leaving your commitments and coming here, and especially after a long day of so many different kinds of programs, it shows that there is a ta'alluq that you have with Allah and His Rasul Sallallahu Alaihi Wasallam. If you didn't have that ta'alluq, then you would have been one of those that's in one of those places where Allah Ta'ala's ghazab and His wrath and His anger is descending. At this very moment in time, tonight, if you have to just picture, then what is not happening? There are thousands of people committing adultery at this very moment in time. Thousands of people are queued up at the cinemas. Thousands of people are in all other kind of haram entertainment and pleasures. So to forsake all that and to come into the house of Allah Tabaraka wa Ta'ala, it is nothing else except the ta'alluq that we have got with Allah Tabaraka wa Ta'ala. Although it may be very weak, that the moment we come out, many a times we again go astray. But the fact is that there is that ta'alluq, and all we require is to make it more strong. So as far as the holidays are concerned, the holidays must become holy days. It does not mean that you do not enjoy yourself. I have repeatedly mentioned that in my majlises, and I will go on repeating, because that is one of the major concerns of people, that the moment you come closer to Allah Ta'ala and His Rasul Sallallahu Alaihi Wasallam, or you give up haram, then life becomes boring. Life does not become boring, it becomes very much enjoyable. Allah Tabaraka wa Ta'ala gives you that contentment, that peace, that satisfaction in the heart, that all those people who are so-called enjoying themselves do not know what it is all about. Because at the end of their enjoyment, there is nothing but pain, there is nothing but depression, there is nothing but restlessness, there is nothing but all kinds of quarrels, arguments and worries. And there is nothing else but purchasing the wrath and the anger of Allah Tabaraka wa Ta'ala. And the people who are enjoying themselves, entertaining themselves within the limits of Sharia, within the boundaries of Sharia, within the framework of the Quran and the Sunnah, then in their pleasure also, Allah Tabaraka wa Ta'ala's pleasure lies. Because they are doing it according to the Quran and Sunnah, so Allah Ta'ala will give them enjoyment in their food, in their drink, with their wives, with the children. If they are going for a picnic also within that framework of Sharia, it will be enjoyable. There will be peace, there will be satisfaction. But if the person is going to violate Allah Tabaraka wa Ta'ala's ahkam, then definitely the person will make his life restless. So there will definitely be a plentiful of entertainment scenes, especially during the July holidays. And when the December holidays come, then we also see it. But the newspapers will be always inviting towards this entertainment scene and that entertainment scene. Now this person who has had some kind of contact with Allah Tabaraka wa Ta'ala and some kind of relationship with Allah Tabaraka wa Ta'ala, now when he sees the whole crowd moving in the other direction, so the person also gets carried away. And then shaitan brings very strongly that thought into the mind that these people are enjoying themselves. And I wish I had not adopted a beard in my life, and I wish I had not worn a topi, and I wish I didn't have a kurta, and I wish I was not also known amongst those people who are frequenting the masjid 5 times a day, and I wish I was not known as a person who is righteous and pious, so that I could also have been part of that scene and enjoying myself. Now that is the danger line. The moment we begin to feel very strongly. One is just the thought coming into the mind. Then read Amantu Billahi wa Rasuli, read Astaghfirullah, read La Hawla wa La Quwwata Illa Billah, read something, and after that occupy your mind in something else. In the holidays, this is the important thing that we must keep ourselves occupied. Hazrat Maulana Ashraf Ali Sahab Thanvi Rahmatullah Alayh, he said, agar deen ka koi kaam tumse nahi ban padta, to kam az kam dunya hi ka kaam karo. That in your holidays, or not only holidays, other times too. So if you can't do anything of deen, more than your faraz namaz and your wajib namaz and your sunnat muakkada, if you can't do anything more than that, then he say, keep yourself occupied in your worldly activities, so that even that will keep you away from sins and will keep you away from haram. So zamana humko badal sake ye zamane mein dam nahi, zamana hum se hai, hum zamane se nahi. We have to change that environment of the home. We have to change that environment wherever we are. And don't let the environment change us. Those thoughts will come, so we have to fight it. We have to go on a diet from those things that are inviting us. Especially with the newspapers at present, the amount of filth that comes in there, it is not even permissible. In fact, it is haram to keep some of those pages open or on our tables or in our lounges. Totally haram. We all know what comes in there. Again, I repeat, I'm not saying it's totally haram to read a newspaper. What I'm saying is that the type of filth that is coming into our homes, then if we are going to just leave it, especially when we got young women there, young girls and young boys, and ourselves also, we are preventing the angels of rahmat from coming into those homes. So if we have to buy it for some reason to keep up to date with some news of the world, which is very little nowadays, then tear up. I repeat, I mentioned in some other majlis also, that you have to tear up those pages, even if that newspaper looks like a torn piece of paper after that. There's nothing left there. But we have to look stupid and foolish for the pleasure of Allah tabaraka wa ta'ala. If we are going to look stupid and foolish, Allah tabaraka wa ta'ala will give us respect and honor. And if we are going to look very, very modern-minded and broad-minded people for the pleasure of the people, Allah Ta'ala will hand us over to those people, and those same people will one day criticize us, and they will mock us, and they will be the cause of our misery. When did we hear in the Islamic history, or when did we hear in the history of South Africa, in the history of Muslims, that in 1 week you have 5 girls who are bearing illegitimate children? In just 1 week, in just one small locality. There are so many others, but I'm talking about those which the doctors are aware of, or which has come directly to us. And interference of all kinds that are taking place. What in the masjid, what must we say? It's so disturbing. And then still we say that there's brainwashing taking place. Indeed, if that brainwashing doesn't take place, then we will also face that miserable situation. Brother-in-laws and sister-in-laws, cousins. That's why they always say they are cousins. They are 16, 18-year-old boys and 16, 18-year-old girls. They are cousins. Why should you object to their intermingling? It sounds very odd. It looks very odd. They are family members. They are like brothers and sisters. They grew up like brothers and sisters. When it comes to the marriage of those same people, when that cousin becomes interested in the other cousin, then at that time they say that they are cousins. What is wrong with marriage? And at other times they will say they are brothers and sisters. They grew up as brothers and sisters. Even to the extent that fathers with daughters. This is all this, the effect of this haram television programs and these newspaper articles which they are reading in abundance. So we have to change it. There definitely will be a pain on the heart. That I'm not denying. There will be, because others all around are going to be indulging in some kind of sinful activities. So there will be that pain on the heart that will come. Not the physical heart, the spiritual heart. There will be that some pain. But when that pain comes on the heart, then أَنَا عِنْدَ مُنْكَسَرَةِ الْقُلُوبِ Allah Tabaraka wa Ta'ala says, I am in those broken hearts. When those broken hearts Allah Tabaraka wa Ta'ala sees, he becomes extremely pleased. And what do we know what Allah Ta'ala then gives to those broken hearts? If we only get a little bit of that taste, then all these things will look filthy. But the problem is the moment we come out of it a little, we want to go back to it. We come out of it a little, we want to go back to it. In our days, when we were young, nowadays our youth don't even know that there was such a time also. And most of you who are in the 50s and 60s, you all know very well that there was a time when we had the bucket system. They used to call the removal of the night soil, that the stool used to be carried away in buckets and gone and dumped somewhere. And when those people used to come around collecting those buckets, then we used to close the windows tight and hold our nostrils. And we least realized that that was all the filth from our own bodies. And they were doing us a favor of removing it, for if they only went on strike, lucky there were no unions in those days. If only the unions made them go on strike for 2 weeks, then we all should have realized. So now if a person was working with that company, with that department, and then after some time, he was given a job in a perfume shop. So now in that perfume shop, after a few months, now his nostrils, sinuses became used to the fragrant smell of perfumes. But if this person says that, no, but that smell that I used to get from that stool, so he carries a little in a bottle, and every little while, every 1 hour, he goes out of that perfume shop and inhales a little and then closes the bottle and leaves it in his pocket again, then will he ever get cured of that sickness? He will have to remain in that perfume shop and forget about that filth. Then only he will get cured. So in the same way, these majlises of zikr, majlises of ta'lim, these bayans, these waz, tabligh, all these type of works, it is there to take us out and not to return to it. When we return to it, that is where again we lose out completely. It is like the person that is putting up a building, when it's just about completion, again he demolishes it. Then again he starts, and when it's about completion, he demolishes it. And this person will never complete that building. Or the person whose car was smashed, he sends it to the panel beater, and the moment it comes out, again he goes and smashes it. He carries on like that. It gives him enjoyment, fun and pleasure to do that. Then that person is sick. So we get somewhere, but then we don't want to go further. We just want to stop there. Whereas it is not far after that. The first step was to come out of that environment, which alhamdulillah all of you have done and we have done, is that even for a little while we have come out of that environment and we have come into the environment of the masjid, into the environment of deen, into the environment of zikr, into the environment of ta'lim, into the environment of tabligh. Now all those things, you come out. Now when you come out there, then you just have to go in that same direction now. And don't give up. Again, that example comes to mind, that if you have to bore a hole for water, then in the early stages, there's nothing that's going to come out of it except dust and sand and stone. When you're going to dig, then for the first few meters, that is what you are going to get. Now, if that person after 50 feet or 100 feet, he says that, now I'm tired, because only dust and sand coming out from here, and only stones, then that person will never strike water. But if that person goes on digging, then after some time there's going to be water mixed with sand. But still that water is not sufficient. It's not good enough to drink. That person, he can't drink that water. Now too, if he gives it up, because some people go to a certain height, when they begin getting some enjoyment and some taste of that ibadat, of that zikr, of that tilawat, and they also mention it, that Maulana, at one time I was indulging in this sin and that sin, and I didn't know that what enjoyment and pleasure there was in getting close to Allah tabaraka wa ta'ala. Now they are somewhere there. But then, if they give it up there too, then they haven't struck water. They must just dig a little more, and then when they strike water, then there will be billions of liters of water there. It will quench their thirst and the thirst of the world. And the enjoyment and the pleasure they will get, they will not only enjoy it themselves, but they will even pass it on to others. So some of us, we get there and then we give it up. We want to go backwards again. So all it needs is a little bit of strength, a little bit of courage, a little bit of himmat to change that environment within our homes. To whatever extent we can change it, we work and we change. Of course, we do not go into the home where we know that there are others also living in that same home and they have got those bad habits, and now we are changing our direction. So we say, either you change, or I'm going to break this TV and I'm going to throw it out, and I'm going to hit you, and I'm going to beat you, and I'm going to do this and do that. Not that. That is not the method. Those over whom we have some authority, some control, then we invite them with wisdom, we tell them nicely, we take them out, even if it means a little bit of pressure on them. And with the others, you look for the right opportunity to make the nasihat. And sometimes if you feel that at this moment, if I'm going to tell this person to give up this, then he's going to make such a statement that at present he's indulging in haram, he will go completely out of the pale of Islam, he'll commit kufr. Then at that time, the nasihat is to keep quiet and make dua in the heart. But the whole thing is that we must not consider ourselves as superior to that person even at that time of making nasihat. The reason why our nasihats are not having an effect is that when we are making nasihat to that person, we consider that person lower than ourselves. We consider that person as genuine jahannami and ourselves as genuine jannatis. We consider ourselves as having received a guarantee from Allah tabaraka wa ta'ala that you will definitely die on iman and you will definitely go into Jannatul Firdaus. And this person, he is definitely going to go to Jahannam. Now when we are going to look down upon the person and make tabligh, or when we are going to make him nasihat, then definitely it is not going to have an effect. In fact, it can have a reverse effect, adverse effect. So even at that time, we must just think that, Ya Allah, whatever you have blessed me with, it is your ni'mat, it is your gift. If you had not blessed me with this change, then I too would have been, I could have been worse than them. In fact, all of us have come from some background or the other, and immediately we should picture which background we came from. So we should make shukr to Allah tabaraka wa ta'ala, and with that pain in the heart, with that affection, with that sympathy, with that love, then we make nasiha that, Ya Allah, I want this person to come out. I want him to also enjoy that closeness of yours, that marifat of yours, that yaqeen of yours. I want him to enjoy your ni'mats in this world, in the qabr, in the akhirat. And oh Allah, my iman cannot be strong and solid until I don't desire for the others what I desire for myself. So just as I desire it for myself, oh Allah, I'm desiring it for this brother of mine also. Change the condition of his heart. If you could have changed the kuffar and the mushrikeen of Makkah, who were thirsty for the blood of my beloved Nabi alayhi salatu wasalam, they stoned him in Taif, they stoned him in Uhud, they threw intestines on his back, and they put thorns in his path, and what they didn't do to him. But you changed the conditions of their heart, and those same people became radiyallahu anhum wa radu an. You became pleased with them, they were pleased with you. If you could change the hearts of kuffar and mushrikeen through the ages, then oh Allah, what is it difficult for you to change the heart of this Muslim sister of mine, of this Muslim brother of mine, of this father of mine, of this mother of mine? Ya Allah, what is the heart? For you it is between your two fingers. You can turn it in whichever direction you wish to. Ya Allah, change the direction of their hearts and make sins disliked to them. Put the hatred of sin into their hearts. And give them your muhabbat, give them your marifat, and give them a taste and an enjoyment, and that noor, then you see what will happen. With those du'as, that person will change more than with those nasihas that we'll be making. But there must be that dard-e-dil, you must have that feeling, and then you must say. Therefore it is said that when you see a person in sins, then that du'a is actually when you see somebody that is sick. But even then you read that du'a. الحمد لله الذي عافاني مما ابتلاك به وفضلني على كثير ممن خلق تفضيلا. That when you see somebody sick, then of course you don't read that dua loudly in front of him to show that I'm quite happy that Allah Ta'ala got you involved and not me. That's what it'll mean. Make dua for his health first, and then after making dua for the person's health, then in your mind softly you say الحمد لله الذي عافاني مما ابتلاك به, which in effect means that you are making shukr of Allah tabaraka wa ta'ala, you are glorifying him, you are praising him, that he gave us protection from that sickness in which this person is caught. This sickness with which this person is suffering, Allah ta'ala gave us protection. And of his creation of so many people, Allah ta'ala gave us fazilat. So when these people are queued up outside the cinema, or when they are looking at those filthy movies, or when they are indulging in any haram, then at that time we should also make that dua that, Ya Allah, we are glorifying you and praising you that you saved us from this sickness in which this person is mubtala. Because that's a sickness also. One is a physical sickness and this is a spiritual sickness. And the physical ailment, it will end with death. After death, we didn't hear of anybody. The person died and we said, look for the best heart specialist now. Or the person died and we say he was suffering from stones in his kidneys, so let's have it removed now before we bury him. Did we hear of anybody looking for the urologist after death? So that is a sickness which will end with death. Someday or the other, everybody has to die. Allah Ta'ala will not question him that why did you die with a stone problem or why did you die of heart attack. But this sickness, this spiritual sickness, it is leading him to Jahannam. It is going to bring him suffering. It is going to bring him pain. How concerned we are when we were reading the news of what was happening to our Muslim brothers and sisters in Kosovo and so many other parts of the world. Then how much of pain there was in our hearts and feeling, and we had so much of organizations making an effort to collect some food, some monies to send over to them or assist them and help them, which is of course our duty and we should have been doing. So why did we have that feeling? Because we said they are our brothers, they are our sisters, they are Muslims, they've got iman in their hearts. So we were so concerned about their physical health. That is what we were really concerned about. If you really look at it, the money, the food, the clothing and all these things was going to assist them physically. They will wear the clothes on their bodies, they will buy food with that money and they will eat, or they will put up a house and they will live in there. So everything will be for the protection of this body. And in this world, since we need the body also, therefore it's our duty to assist for the protection of the body also. But then, they will still die someday or the other. After having given them whatever we can, it doesn't mean that now they are protected from death. But when it comes to amal, when it comes to evil deeds and actions, when it comes to haram, then those diseases of the heart, they go with the person and they cause him immense problem in the grave, in the akhirat. So where is our concern then for that? So I repeatedly say this, that we have to go on a diet. Without that, it's not going to work. That diet is that even if a certain percentage of certain things may be halal and permissible in certain actions, but if it is going to lead to haram, then we stay away from it. We refrain from it. Try it out for 40 days and then see. For the pleasure of Allah tabaraka wa ta'ala it must be. It must not be so that we get an enjoyment, so that we get a pleasure, so that we get ecstasy. One person was enjoying such a high in his ibadat after giving up all the sins and after following those mamulat and things like that, that for about 2 weeks the person had a great amount of enjoyment, satisfaction, and the person was in a sort of different world. But then suddenly it stopped, completely stopped. Although the person was still doing the right things and still staying away from sins, it completely stopped. This is why the person needs a sheikh to guide the person. Otherwise there are such situations that the person will not know what to do. So now the sheikh will tell the person that you don't have to be worried. You are doing the right thing, alhamdulillah, carry on. It doesn't mean Allah has become displeased with you. Read Surah Wadduha and see. Nabi alayhi salatu wasalam himself, there was a whole period of 3 years which is called the period of Fatrat al-Wahi. No Wahi came. Nabi alayhi salatu wasalam used to go on the mountain and at that time he used to think of jumping from the mountain, and the angel used to stop him and prevent him from doing so. Why? Because he used to think that my Allah has become displeased with me. Nabi alayhi salatu wasalam was not concerned about anything else. He was only concerned that my Allah must not become displeased with me. The whole world can become displeased, but my Allah must not become displeased. Lakh aaye musibat to parwa nahi, lakh toote sitam uska shikwa nahi. Lakh aaye musibat to parwa nahi, lakh toote sitam uska shikwa nahi. Chahe badle zamana nahi uska gham. Aap badle to apna thikana nahi. Aap badle to apna thikana nahi. Oh Allah, if you change, then I will have no thikana. The world can change, people can change. And this is a world full of hypocrisy, full of cheat, full of deceit. You cannot trust any person in a hurry. There's so much of hypocrisy. Every day we get cases of how friends have deceived friends, brothers have deceived brothers, and parents are complaining of children having taken their property. So every day there are these type of stories. So people will change, but if Allah Ta'ala does not change, then we have got nothing to be worried about. So Nabi alayhi salatu wasalam, his only concern was that why did Allah Ta'ala stop this wahi for so long? That was his concern. So to assure him that Allah is not displeased with him, Allah Tabaraka wa Ta'ala gave him assurance in such a beautiful way. Alam yajidka yateeman fa'awa wa wajadaka dhallan fahada wa wajadaka a'ilan fa'aghna. If we have to go into the tafsir of that, then it will just continue inshallah some other night. But Nabi alayhi salatu wasalam was assured that Allah Ta'ala is not displeased with him. So this is our problem, that we have to continue with that effort. We must not give up. And it just requires a little bit, and Allah Tabaraka wa Ta'ala will pull us towards him with this power of jazb. Yes, I was explaining to you before. Allah Ta'ala put it back into my mind. So I explained to this person that there is a reason why this happens. That if this person had to stay in that high all the time enjoying that kind of closeness and that kind of ecstasy and happiness, then there was a danger that this person could become proud and arrogant. Pride could have entered the person's heart. The person could begin looking down upon others. Or the person will now begin to do the ibadat solely so that the person gets that enjoyment and pleasure. So it is no more for the pleasure of Allah now. Now it is for enjoyment and pleasure of the nafs. So it is ibadat, but now it became way for the pleasure of the nafs. So for a certain period of time, Allah Tabaraka wa Ta'ala stops it to bring about that balance again. But if the person continues staying away from sins and doing that which Allah Ta'ala has ordered, the person will go back to those stages again. So there are so many different experiences that people then have. So these few things that just came, by the way, we are not going to be discussing this, that the environment should not change us. We should change the environment. We should be strong and bold enough to change the environment. We must make up our mind. People are determined they will run the marathon to Pietermaritzburg from Durban. If they are determined, they are determined. And they will change the minds of others. We can give them 1,000 speeches that it's a very long distance and you may collapse on the way. Your knees will give up and you could fall unconscious. But they will give us 12 speeches to say that no, we can manage it. When a person wants to climb Mount Everest, then he goes up knowing fully well that lots of people died on the way. He knows fully well that lots of people died on the way. But the person is determined, he will climb it. So in the same way, when these people, for worldly reasons, just to get into the Guinness Book of Records, if the person is prepared to do all the most stupid and silliest of things, then for the sake of getting Allah in our lives, to get Allah Ta'ala's pleasure, to get Allah Ta'ala's muhabbat, to get Nabi alayhi salatu wasalam's marifat, Nabi alayhi salatu wasalam's muhabbat, Nabi alayhi salatu wasalam's closeness, what is there if we have to make a little effort for a few days, for a few months, for a few years? People say, how long do we have to carry on? How long do we have to carry on? Paband-e-muhabbat kabhi azad nahi hai. Paband-e-muhabbat kabhi azad nahi hai. Is dard ki ay dil koi miad nahi hai. 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The person who is in love, he is never azad. We don't hear of a person who is in love with someone saying that I will love for 2 days, for 10 days, for 20 days. Is that love? He's not azad. And still that mashuk of his will have so many requests, and those requests will be lifelong because of that love. So there is no duration of time that how long must you love your beloved. Because that person cannot claim to be a lover of his beloved if he is putting a restriction, or if he is saying there's a time limit that I will love you for 5 years and then I will love somebody else. Then we will say that you are my enemy. We are talking in the language that all of you understand, that there is no limit. I mean, which person can say that I love you very much, but it will last for 5 days or 10 days? So in the same way, the love of Allah Tabaraka wa Ta'ala, especially Allah Tabaraka wa Ta'ala, this is why in everything we must see ni'mat of Allah. So much so that sometimes when I'm sitting here in the masjid, I say, Ya Allah, what a ni'mat you gave us carpet in the masjid. What a ni'mat you gave us lights. What a ni'mat you gave us a clock, we can see the time. What a ni'mat you gave us wuzu khana, we can make wuzu. What a ni'mat all these things are, because if we go back, a little back, even go to the times, few 50, 60 years ago, 100 years ago, then what were the masjids? There were no toilets, there were no wuzu khanas, there were no carpets. Nothing. Allah Ta'ala gave us so much of ni'mat. Then we look at our clothes, we see, Ya Allah, what ni'mat you have given us. So many people are with torn and tattered clothes. So many of them have got rags, so many of them have got sack on their bodies. And if you go to some of the African countries, they are wearing cement bags. Cement bags around their bodies. They just cut a little bit of piece there, and like how you put kafan, they've just got a long cement bag just to cover their satan. Then we think of our eyes, that Ya Allah, with these eyes I just open and I can see red, blue, green and all colors one time. And I didn't pay anything for it. My ears, I can listen to the voices. My tongue, I can speak. So when we think of ni'mats, then it builds up that muhabbat for Allah tabaraka wa ta'ala. The muhabbat of Allah will be built up the moment we think of the ni'mats that Allah tabaraka wa ta'ala has given us. Allah is not there just to punish. He doesn't want to punish. If it was His intention to punish, He would not have sent 124,000 Nabis. He would not have revealed the Quran Sharif to Nabi alayhi salatu wasalam. He would not have sent the Sahaba Ikram throughout the world to go and pass on this message of Deen. And we would not have sent Mashayikh and Ulama-i Haq and Kitabs and all to us. Allah Ta'ala wants us to head for Jannat. But there has to be some effort. We make effort for everything else. Just a little effort. And there's no real enjoyment. It is just temporary enjoyment. So he says this nafs, as he says, this muhabbat, the person who's got muhabbat for Allah, there is no time limit. You don't say that for 5 years I will do it, Ya Allah, and after that I want a rest. Oh Allah, for 10 years of my life I want to make 5 times namaz, and then give me a break for a few more days after that. I need a bit of rest, fajr time, I need a bit of sleep, extra sleep. There's no such thing. The muhabbat of Allah is such that it will cause that person to get up for the 6th namaz also, tahajjud salat. Allah Ta'ala made only 5 namaz farz, but ask the Ahlullah and the Walis of Allah Tabaraka wa Ta'ala that they are restless if they don't make the tahajjud salat, they feel that they have missed out something. From the morning they are waiting for the night. The people are waiting from the morning for the night, the thieves and the burglars and the crooks. They are waiting for the night so that they can break into our homes and they can steal from our cars and they can hijack. They wait for the night. And the Ahlullah also wait for the night. And they wait for the night so that they may connect themselves with Allah Ta'ala. At that time when there is nobody else except this person and Allah, and at that time when he says, Oh Allah, then you can just imagine what Allah Tabaraka wa Ta'ala must be giving that person. What Allah Ta'ala gives. When Allah Ta'ala sees that this servant of mine, when everybody is snoring and enjoying himself in the deep sleep, and many of them won't be even getting up for Fajr Salat, and this person is getting up for the 6th Salat. It's not farz. You can make it after Isha between the Witr and Sunnat Namaz if you can't get up. But what I'm saying is that there are so many of them that they will make sure that they get up. So many of them. Millions of them. Now who is it that made them get up at that part of the night? So the muhabbat of Allah is such that it will make the person give charities. It will make the person get up for tahajjud, make ishraq and chashtu if possible. It will make that person do so many things which the person without muhabbat cannot do, because it's a steam. This muhabbat is a steam. In muhabbat, the person who can move mountains, he will do anything. So create this muhabbat, then it will be easy to give up the sins. And then always look at those sins as filth, and the moment you commit it, then believe that you are connecting yourself with the Jahannam azab. Immediately. That is the reason why when a person gives charity, when he makes some namaz, when he does something good, straight away Allah Ta'ala gives that person a kind of a happiness inside his heart. Doesn't it happen that you pick up a tasbih and read? And the tasbih also must not be just read subhanallah, subhanallah, subhanallah, as if you're swearing Allah. The tasbih must be read in a way that you are, that it is pleasing to Allah. Therefore nowadays after the Fajr and Asr namaz, I don't even read the full tasbih. Because most of them are finished with the tasbih before you can even read 22 times or 33 times. So now if you're going to read in the way that it should be read, the people will become restless. So at such a time you rather read just 22 times. Or read 11 times each tasbih. And then let the others finish, or you can finish it after that. Because the tasbih also, Alhamdulillah, Subhanallah. You are glorifying Allah Tabaraka wa Ta'ala, Subhanallah. There's so much in that Subhanallah. There's so much in that Alhamdulillah. There's so much in that Allahu Akbar. Now if we read like that, Subhanallah, Alhamdulillah, Subhanallah, Alhamdulillah, Subhanallah, what will we get in that? So these things, muhabbat will make the person do a lot of things. But at least it's pleasing, it's very, very encouraging that young boys, young girls are now writing such kind of things that it pleases you, that that after giving up their evils, what Allah Ta'ala is blessing them with in a short time. Because we are in times of fitna, when it is difficult to stay away from sins, so Allah Ta'ala, out of His mercy and kindness also, gives us very quickly rewards for what we do. But it must be for the pleasure of Allah. If the person is doing it for anything else, then he is not going to get that sukoon and that sakina and all that. One person was not making namaz in the village, so somebody, some alim was going past, and just to encourage him, he told him, he said, well, you make 40 days namaz with jamaat. He said, what will I get? He said, you will get a bull. One bull you will get. So he made namaz. So he said, you'll get a bull or a cow, whatever he promised him. So after 40 days, then this person came, and he says, but I checked in my yard there, there's no bull, there's no cow. For 40 days I made namaz, as you said, and you promised that I will get it. He said, no, that was just to encourage you. It was, where do you get bulls and cows on namaz? So he said, I thought as much, therefore I too didn't make wuzu for the namaz. I thought as much, you were lying. So that's why I too just made the namaz without wuzu. So with that kind of namaz, we're not going to get anything. So Allah tabaraka wa ta'ala bless me, bless you, bless our parents, our brothers and sisters, our youth, our adults, everyone, and the entire ummah. Allah Ta'ala must connect us so strongly and so firmly with Him that every moment we are concerned that my Allah is pleased or displeased. We do what He is pleased with, we stay away from what He is displeased. Nafs and shaitan must not be able to pull us away. And accidentally, we are human beings, will slip, we fall, we err. Therefore, sometimes even a sheikh can make mistakes. He's not a farishta. He's not a wali, he's not a rasul of Allah Ta'ala masum. But there will be a world of difference that if he makes a mistake, and if he is a true and a muttaqi person, then with his error and with his mistake, he's also going to make such kind of tawbah that tawbah will take him higher than what he was at whatever stage he was before. That is the difference. Like some people say that those students of the Darul Uloom, that alim, he did this and he did that, and the other person is also doing it, so what's the difference? I will conclude on this. So the difference is this, that other person who went and sat in the cinema, or he watched that movie, or he indulged in adultery or fornication, or he went to the gambling den, then he was not concerned one bit. He was quite happy, quite proud about it, and in fact sometimes he brags about it, that I won so much in that races. So that is what he did. And this person who is pious, who is righteous, who frequents the masjid, who listens to the bayans, who is trying to reform and change himself, when he makes a mistake, then in the first place, if that person is sincere, then he does not do it openly. He does not do it openly. He tries to hide from people and do it. This is a very sign that this person is concerned. He's got some haya and some shame left at least. And then after that, his conscience worries him. And then he makes so much of tawbah and so much of istighfar, that, Ya Allah, what happened to me? Way I went back to this sin of mine. Way I went into this filth again. He is ashamed. He is shedding tears of repentance. And that takes him higher, to higher stages. So there's nothing to despair. Every person Allah has given us the istidad. You neither have to be rich, nor you have to become poor to be the wali of Allah. Allah Ta'ala has made it so easy that you don't have to become rich to become His wali, and neither does the rich person have to become poor to become His wali. Neither does the strong and fit and healthy person have to become weak and feeble to become wali of Allah, and nor does the feeble and weak and the sick person have to become full of strength and health to become the wali of Allah. Neither does any person have to change any of his normal lifestyle except the giving up of sins and doing those things that Allah Ta'ala is pleased with. Simple as that. So in these holidays especially, try and stay away from all those areas which will attract us towards sin. Because the moment we go one step towards sin, then we get caught up more and more. It becomes like quicksand. And the person begins to sink deeper and deeper until finally it affects his namaz, it affects his zikr, it affects his tilawat, it affects everything of his. And sometimes it goes to such an extent that that person then even gives up his iman. He even gives up his iman because he got caught up with some non-Muslim woman, and now he wants to marry that woman, and that woman says, if you change your religion, I will marry you. So sins will not quench the thirst of a person. The desire will not quench. The moment you commit that sin, the desire will increase for the next sin. If you are thirsty, then drink a glass of fresh, cold water. It will quench your thirst. But if you drink the water of the ocean, then even if you drink the waters of the seven ocean, the thirst will go on increasing. May Allah tabaraka wa ta'ala protect me, protect you, and protect the entire ummah, and give us the tawfiq to do all those things that are pleasing to Him. Allahumma salli ala Sayyidina Muhammadin wa ala ali Sayyidina Muhammadin wa barik wa sallim. Ay Allah, jo kuch humne kaha suna usko tu qubool farma. Oh Allah, give us the strength in our iman. Ya Allah, strengthen our iman to such an extent that it becomes extremely easy for us to do all those things that are pleasing to you, and all those things that are haram and forbidden, it becomes extremely easy to stay away from them. Ya Allah, from all sides we are being lashed by fitnas and corruption and haram and evil. Oh my Allah, which way must we turn? Which way must we look? Ya Allah, from in front of us, from behind us, from the right and from the left. There's nothing but evil, there's nothing but fitnas that are attacking. But oh my Allah, if you want to save and protect anyone, then there is nothing difficult for you. Our hearts are between your two fingers. Ya Allah, change it in the direction of ibadat, itaat. Ya Allah, Rasul Paak Swasam ki bhi sachi muhabbat naseeb farma. 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Fill our hearts with the noor of taqwa and ibadat. Ya Allah, give us an enjoyment and a pleasure in our ibadat, in our zikr, in our tilawat, and put the hatred of sins into our hearts. Ya Allah, when the time of our death comes, then let the angel of death visit us in a state that you are pleased with us. Rabbana taqabbal minna innaka antas samiul alim wa tub alayna innaka antat tawwabur rahim. 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
4: Hello my kiram, most respected brothers and also our sisters at the madrasa. If we have to look at the situation around the world, everybody has got his own solution to the problems of mankind. If you ask 100 people what is the solution, they will give you 100 different solutions. If there are 20 people sitting around a conference table, then even something which is straightforward, something that is straightforward, doesn't require much debate, discussion, or much opinions or views. But when these 20 people are sitting around a table and there is a discussion with regards to some issue, then there will be 20 different opinions. Everybody has got his own opinion. But at that moment in time, when 20 people are giving their different opinions around the conference table, if the Minister of Finance has to walk in, or King Fahad, or the King of Jordan, or some king who is owning oil wells, he has to walk in. And he says that I am going to throw up a number of coins. One coin is wrapped in green shining paper. whoever grabs that coin, which is wrapped in the green shining paper, will get $1,000,000. Now he's got 10-15 coins, and he's going to throw it into the air and allow it to fall on the ground. And the one that is wrapped in the green shining paper, whoever grabs that will get $1,000,000. Now that

Now just at that moment, picture now, that person is just about to throw those coins. And at that moment, another person walks in with a basket. And in that basket is a huge python. Now he comes in and he opens the lid of that basket, and the python comes out from there, or a huge cobra comes out from there. Now at that moment, what will people now wait for? Will they wait for that coin, or they will dash for the door? Now those 20 people that were there, who had different opinions and who were now focused, they wanted to grab that coin which was wrapped in green paper. Now they will dash for the exit. Everybody will say, save your life, run for your life. Why? Because it's a poisonous python, cobra. So they forgot about that $1 million now, and they dashed for the exit, because they found the protection of their life in dashing for the exit. And even if they gained that $1 million, but they will not remain alive to use that $1 million. If they gain that $1 million, but they will not remain alive, so they dash for the exit. Now what do we learn from this example? That when that person said, I'm going to throw the coins, and the one that is wrapped in the green paper, you will win $1 million, so all attention was focused in that direction. And when the python or the cobra was out from the basket, then all went in that direction. Somebody wants to come out, and three cars are blocking. BVG 736-265-837 Mercedes 123-176 Corolla. Just remove your cars, please. So now everybody is going to look at that python or that cobra. What we learn from this example is that a person will focus his attention over that in which he sees his greatest benefit. Or the person will take into serious consideration that which will cause him the greatest harm. That's all there is. At present, we all are just having a lot of opinions and views, and we make a lot of input with regards to the solutions of the problems of the world. But because we are not focused on that which is of the greatest benefit to us, or that which is going to cause us the greatest harm, therefore there is no seriousness and there's no commitment in all these views that we express. We talk a lot about Islam. We want to see Islam flourish. We want to see Islam in the homes of every person, in the lives of every person, in the bazaars, in the marketplaces, in the businesses, in our walimas and weddings and everywhere. But our minds are not focused. Jannat has not become the greatest need of ours. The greatest desire of ours is not Jannat. And hellfire is not something that causes us serious concern. Our greatest fear is not of azab in Jahannam. These are the two things. Neither do we have a great desire that we want to go to Jannat. And therefore let us all focus our minds on that we want to go to Jannat. Why do we want to go into Jannat? Because that is the place where we will see our Allah. I can't help but again repeat, unke rukh se naqaba jhutegi aaj nazron ki miraj hogi, unke rukh se naqaba jhutegi aaj nazron ki miraj hogi, ek muddat se aaj ahle gham ko muskurane ki mohlat milegi. Ha, in Jannat, that is where those veils of noor which is covering Allah tabaraka wa ta'ala, Allah ta'ala will remove that. That will be the time when the person will forget every ni'mat of Jannat. He won't remember any ni'mat of Jannat.

when you will see the deedar of Allah tabaraka wa ta'ala. Because for whom are we making namaz? For whom are we fasting? For whom are we giving zakat? For whom are we making hajj and tawaf and umrahs? For whom are we serving the poor, the needy, the orphans, the destitute? For whom are we expressing compassion and love and mercy? Why are we loving our parents and serving them? Why are we making tasbih and zikr and tilawat? For no other one but Allah. All these things are for Allah. And our Allah we do not see. Now which fool will be that person that he is doing all these things for his Allah and he does not have that intense desire to see his Allah? But in this world we cannot see Allah. Our eyes are being repaired and prepared in this world to see Allah Ta'ala in the hereafter. So unke rukh se niqab aaj uthegi, aaj nazron ki mehraj hogi. Ek muddat se aaj ahle gham ko muskurane ki mohlat milegi. How much of pain they used to take on their hearts, these servants of Allah Tabaraka wa Ta'ala, these ahle dil and the ahle wafa and the ahle safa. How much of pain they take upon their hearts so that Allah Ta'ala does not become displeased. So Allah Tabaraka wa Ta'ala is the only place now where we will be able to see him will be in Jannat. So if the entire ummah focuses its attention on that, that Jannat is a need of ours, and a very important need of ours, a very serious need of ours. Now how to get to Jannat, of course, then there will be different things that the person will do to get there. But at least now he makes up his mind that that is my need. At present, the ummah does not even consider Jannat as its need. How many of us we can say that Jannat is really seriously our need, or we really take it that serious? If we say, what are the needs of man? The person will say, he needs food, he needs clothing, he needs shelter, he needs a good car, he needs a good home, he needs a good bank balance. These are our needs. How many of us can sincerely say that we also added to that list that Jannat is our need, a very serious need, and we need Jannat because we are going to get our Allah in Jannat? So if the entire ummah focuses its attention on that, or that hellfire and the azab of Jahannam is something of serious concern, that it is something that we seriously fear. Just as everyone dashed for the exit when that python came out or that cobra came out of the basket, in the same way, the moment we hear an ayat of Jahannam, in the moment we hear about the azab of Jahannam, then we dash out of that place which is haram. Just as the person in the love of Jannat, in the love of Jannat, just as the people were now waiting that that coin which is wrapped in that green shining paper, so all of us will grab that. So in the same way, the ummah at large, if they say that we will grab everything that will take us to Jannat, everything that will take us to Jannat, we will grab it. Whether it is zikr, whether it is tilawat, whether it is ibadat, whether it is service to the parents, or whether it is honesty and truthfulness in one's business, or whether it is compassion and kindness and mercy and sympathy for one's wife and children, or for the poor and the needy and the destitute, or whether it is tilawat of the Quran Sharif, or whether it is the tawaf and umrah, whatever ibadat it is, or whatever it is that will take us to Jannat, then we will go for it, we will grab it. We've got our eyes on it, we want to see from where can we catch it and grip it. Like how if he was going to throw it, then before it even fell on the ground, people will dash for it. And in the same way, just as everybody, the moment that other person walked in and opened that basket and that python came out and they dashed for the exit, so when Jahannam will become our serious concern, then we will dash for the exit. We will not wait in that cinema queue. We will not wait in that queue to purchase the tickets, after which we are going to be listening to those haram songs, or watching the haram dance, or listening to haram music.
We will not wait in that casino to buy the chips. We will not wait in the escort agency quarters to take a prostitute home. We will dash for the exit from such kinds of places, because our serious concern will be that this will lead me to the azab of Jahannam. Just as I was seriously concerned that python or that cobra, if it had to attack, then that will be the end of my life. So this is something that we have to develop, and it doesn't come through speeches. I can give the best speech on this, but it is possible that it could be just a speech and it's not the condition of my heart. And this is our problem, and this is what I am crying about in every majlis, that it is time that we make it the condition of our hearts. How long are we going to keep it on our lips? How long are we going to just treat deen as something that should be on our lips and our tongues? Deen was something that was supposed to be in our hearts. If it came into our hearts, then our bodies will also take effect from that which is in the heart. The fear of that snake first came in the heart, then the person dashed for the exit. If it didn't come into the heart, that fear, he would not have dashed. And the love of those coins first came into the heart. If it didn't come into the heart, he would not have been waiting to grab. So it shows that if the heart has been affected, then you will find the signs in the person's life that this person's heart has been affected by the Quran and by the hadiths of Nabi alayhi salatu wasalam and by the sunnah of Rasulullah Pak sallallahu alayhi wasalam. The person's life will indicate and show that this person has been affected. It will not be just our outward. I repeatedly say the outward is extremely important and necessary. Those who say the outward is not important, what is the difference? It doesn't make any difference if the person is clean-shaven and is wearing the attire of the film actors and act. There's nothing wrong. Or he's got all those labels which identify him as a baboon fan. Then it doesn't matter. So we say to such people, then what is the difference? Tomorrow wear a sari and go and sit down in your office. Sit down on the cash as a cashier there, and if somebody walks in and says that you're wearing the woman's saris, then what difference it makes? Nothing. There's no such thing as tashabbuh.

0: the, if the person's face was going to look ugly with a beard, then dadi would not have been the sunnah of my Rasul Sallallahu Alaihi Wasallam. Oh, Hazrat Khaja Sahab, that beautiful couplet. It's very, very beautiful. In which Hazrat Khaja Sahab Rahmatullah Alayhi says, that on the day of Qiyamah, if Allah Tabaraka wa Ta'ala has to ask, that what have you brought? So I will say that I have brought the outward features of your Rasul Sallallahu Alaihi Wasallam.
1: Tere mehboob ki ya rab shabahat leke aaya hoon.

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If somebody has to say that this woman, her heart is excellent condition, her liver and lungs are in excellent condition, but just that her face is very, very ugly. So will the person accept that woman? It's only the face. It's got a lot of sores and pimples and pus and matter is coming out from there. It's very ugly. But the heart, liver and lungs in excellent condition. Then see which person is ready to go and get married to her. So why is he looking at the outward also? So the zahir and the batin must go together. The effect of the zahir will come onto the batin. And the effect of the batin will come onto the zahir. Both will go together. If the person is dressing in the manner that the enemies of Allah and his Rasul Sallallahu Alaihi Wasallam are dressing, then the effect of that will come onto his heart. He cannot distance himself from it. It will come. If you sit near the heater, you must feel heat. If you sit in a room where there's an air conditioner and it's cooling the room, then you will feel the coolness. So the person who is dressing like those film actors, is making his hairstyles like that, and his jeans and everything is just like that, then it shows that this person has been influenced by that culture. And it will have an effect on his heart. And the person who will try to dress like those who are the Ahlullah, the Salihin, or those who are the true believers, then slowly but surely that will begin to have effect on his heart. So the zahir is also essential, and the batin too is essential. If the person has got the dressing of the salihin, he's got the dressing of the pious and the righteous, but in his batin he's got malice, he's got greed, he's got pride, it's filled with evil passions and desires, with enmity and hatred and greed, then that kind of batin, it will not receive the tajalli of Allah tabaraka wa ta'ala. Some time back I gave an example which has just come to mind again now, and that example is very, very appropriate, and it fits in now with whatever I'm saying. That if a person has to say that this is a shop, and there's a big board there, that what we stock in this shop, we stock cakes, biscuits, chocolates, sweets, fruits, and all kinds of delicacies we have in this shop. So the person who is walking into that shop and into that premises and into that business house, then this is what he expects inside that shop. He expects that there must be sweets there must be chocolates there, and there must be biscuits there, and there must be all the other things that they have advertised on that notice board. But now when this person walks in there, when he walks in, then instead of all those things, he finds that they are selling fertilizer and manure, and they're selling, and then there's a lot of filthy things inside there. There's feces of dogs, of cats, of animals. It has got so much of stench in there. Then what will this person say? That what you have advertised here, and when I walked in here, it's something totally different. It makes me dash out of your business. You should change that board there, because you are deceiving. You must change that word. So in the same way, when a person meets a Muslim, when he trades with a Muslim, when this person is marrying, this person is trading, he is dealing with the person in any aspect of life, in any department of life, then because this person is claiming that he is a Muslim, so he expects this person to treat and deal as a Muslim. He wants to see that honesty of a Muslim. He wants to see that truthfulness of a Muslim. He wants to see that sincerity of a Muslim. He wants to see the akhlaq of the Muslim. And if that Muslim has got the garb of the pious, and if he's got a beard also, and he's got a turban too, and if he's got a tasbih in the hand, or he's wearing all white like I am wearing now,
So then the person expects even more from this person. Even the non-Muslim now, when he sees this person, he says that this is a Muslim. So therefore the Muslim is not going to cheat. Because the person is a Muslim, so now he's not going to cheat. He's not going to speak lies. He's not going to conceal the defect, if there is any, in that article that he is selling. And even if I have to close my eyes on this deal and don't even read the fine print, the person is not going to deceive me. Why? Because he's a Muslim, and his outward garb is also showing that he's a very good Muslim. So the person expects all those things. But now when the person comes into contact with this Muslim, and he finds that this Muslim is a first-class liar, he's a first-class fraud and cheat, and this Muslim is a person who is indulging in backdoor stuffs and goods, or this person, this woman marries this person thinking that he's a good Muslim, but then finds out that this was just an outward performance. In his life there's nothing but drugs, and there's drink also, and there's casinos also, and there's also prostitutes. There's zina and adultery and fornication. So that will be exactly like that person walked into that shop and saw that signboard there advertising so many different delicacies, but inside when he went there he found absolute rubbish in there. So brothers, we must not fool ourselves. We are fooling only ourselves if we think that Allah tabaraka wa ta'ala is unaware of what we are doing. Allah ta'ala is aware of every movement of ours. We have to start taking it seriously. Jannat is our need. And to work towards that, Nabi alayhi salatu wasalam has shown us a certain pattern. And Jahannam is something that we have to fear. We have to make it our condition that we fear the azab of Jahannam. Nabi alayhi salatu wasalam, who was masoom and sinless, how many du'as of his in which he is seeking protection from the azab of qabr and from the azab of Jahannam and the azab of akhirat. What was the need for him to seek such protection? The Quran Sharif tells us in so many places about the azab of Jahannam, and in our du'as we include it, that oh Allah protect us from the azab of Jahannam. But if a person is serious about it, then he will not go for those things which will take him to Jahannam. That is our predicament. That we say that these are the things that lead to Jannat and the pleasure of Allah Ta'ala, and it leads to Allah Tabaraka wa Ta'ala's rahmat and forgiveness. But we don't go for those things. And we say that these are the things that lead to Jahannam, the displeasure of Allah Tabaraka wa Ta'ala. And I have mentioned many times that the displeasure of Allah tabaraka wa ta'ala is worse than the azab of Jahannam. Hazrat Mullah Hakim Akhtar Sahib Damat Barakatuh, how many times he has mentioned that too. He says in our dua, what do we say? Allahumma inni as'aluka ridaaka wal jannah. O Allah, I seek your pleasure. And then he says, and also jannat. That means the pleasure of Allah tabaraka wa ta'ala is something else. And Allah Ta'ala's Nabi alayhi salatu wasalam mentions the pleasure of Allah Ta'ala before even Jannat. Because if he's got the pleasure of Allah Tabaraka wa Ta'ala, then Allah Ta'ala will give him Jannat. And then he says, Wa a'udhu bika min sakhatika wan nar. And I seek protection, O Allah, in you from your ghazab, from your anger, and then from the azab of Jahannam. That means anger of Allah Tabaraka wa Ta'ala is worse than the azab of Jahannam. And especially for a person who is an ashik of Allah tabaraka wa ta'ala, how can he live on the surface of this earth knowing that his Allah ta'ala is displeased with him? So many letters I get, Maulana, I cannot sleep, I cannot eat, I cannot drink, I don't know what's happening to me, what do I do? This person promised that he was going to marry me and I have been let down. Or we are interested in marrying but the parents are not interested. Or so many other things that are happening. Now they can't eat, they can't drink, they can't sleep. And they're giving their life for that which is going to perish.
And for that face which is one day going to turn to dust, kamar jukkar misle kamani hui, koi nana hua koi nani hui. Kamar jukke misle kamani hui. The back bent became like a bow. Koi nana hua koi nani hui. Aur baalo pe uske ghalib sufedi hui, koi dada hua koi dadi hui. The hair turned white, the person now became dada or dadi. Times, changing times. That beauty is gone. But the point is this, that the person says that I can't sleep, I can't eat, I cannot drink, I am depressed, and what is the way out? Why? Because the beloved is displeased. The beloved is displeased. So is Allah tabaraka wa ta'ala not worthy of making our beloved? Ha, is Allah not worthy of making our beloved? He who is blessing us with so much of ni'mats and bounties, do we consider him even less than this? Again, that woman comes to Junaid Baghdadi Rahmatullah Alayh, and she says, my husband wants to take another wife. Is it jais? Is it permissible? He says, yes, it is permissible as long as he does justice. He says, no, but what I want to ask you is that, is it right of him to even look in another direction? For if Allah Ta'ala had permitted me and allowed me, I would have opened my niqab and showed you my face, that what a pretty face I have. Then what is it that is taking my husband to another woman? So the Junaid Baghdadi Rahmatullah just made, ah, and he collapsed. When he regained consciousness, then they asked him, oh Junaid, what happened? And that woman ran away too. She thought she was the cause of his death or something. What happened? What did I say so serious that he died? But when he gained consciousness, he said that when this woman said that if I could show you my face, then you could have seen that there was no need for my husband to go for another woman when Allah has blessed him with such a pretty wife. So at that time I thought of my Allah, that Allah of mine who is so beautiful and who is so kind and who is so merciful and who is so forgiving and who is showering his bounties upon me day and night, then is it right for me to look in another direction and displease my Allah? So this, my brothers, is the purpose of this majlises, nothing else. Alhamdulillah, the effects Allah tabaraka wa ta'ala must accept. On Saturday night also I read out some letters without mentioning any name, and nobody knows whose it was. How from drugs and raves and from clubbing and all those kind of things, the person says now he's found sukoon and peace and happiness. Because this clubs is from kalb. Kalb means dog. So kalb and club are very close. And club is actually, the person must take a club and club the person in such a way that he dashes for the exit from that club. So Allah tabaraka wa ta'ala is our beloved. And when he will become happy, then he will make us happy. This is the solution to the problem. At present we want to make ourselves happy and we want everybody else to become happy, but we are displeasing our Allah. Now when Allah will become displeased, then how is he going to make us happy? Then in every family something or the other will be a source of major problem for them. Some child along the line, or some wife along the line, or some thing else or the other, and which will make the person's life restless, full of anxieties, worries. So we have to keep on x-raying ourselves, and it is easy to know whether our Allah is pleased with us or not pleased with us. If the person, before he does anything, he immediately thinks whether this is pleasing to Allah or not, then that is the sign that Allah himself is pleased with him. Because he wants to please Allah Ta'ala, so that's a sign that Allah Ta'ala is also pleased with him. That is why he is questioning, that will my Allah be pleased with this action of mine or not? In the time of Rasul-e-Pak Sallallahu Alaihi Wasallam, one Sahabi
Nabi alayhi salatu wasalam gave him over to Hazrat Ali radiallahu ta'ala anhu and said that take this person and teach him Surah Zilzal. So Hazrat Ali radiallahu ta'ala anhu taught him Surah Zilzal for a few days and then the person went away. Then after some time he asked, where is this person? Nabi alayhi salatu wasalam said, I don't see him. Hazrat Ali radiallahu ta'ala anhu said, I too don't see him. So when they searched, they found that he was taking a bundle of wood and he was going to sell in the marketplace somewhere. So they said, Nabi alayhi salatu wasalam is thinking of you. He said, but I thought that my ta'lim had been completed. He said, how can it be completed? You just accepted Islam in 2-3 days' time. How can it be completed? He said, no, but when we came to the ayat, فَمَنْ يَعْمَلْ مِثْقَالَ ذَرَّةٍ خَيْرًا يَرَهُ وَمَنْ يَعْمَلْ مِثْقَالَ ذَرَّةٍ شَرًّا يَرَهُ, that if an atom of good also you will do, you will see it. And an atom of bad and evil if you are going to do, you are going to see it on the day of Qiyamah. So when we came to that, then since then my condition is this, that anything that I do, I see the two roots. And I question myself, where will this action of mine take me? If this action of mine is going to take me to Jannat, then I go ahead. And if it is going to take me to Jahannam, then I stop. So that is my condition. Now look at their condition. Just by listening to one ayat, that is the condition now of their hearts. And we listen to it over and over and nothing happens to us. So it is not just a matter of coming and going and sitting and listening and thinking that we have done duty, our duty. It's not like a timetable kind of thing. How the students and children go to the madrasas and schools and say, are you present? Say, yeah, I'm present. Or, gee, I'm present. Or, naam, I'm present. Finish. Here it's a question of getting on to amal. Every majlis must make us give up one evil in our life. Every majlis must bring us on to one good deed in our life. It was, then gradually you will find that everything is eradicated. And then that heart will be bubbling and throbbing with the love of Allah Tabaraka wa Ta'ala. There will be such noor inside that heart that the person will get sukoon. And others will also get sukoon in his company after that. Our Hazrat used to make one of the brothers read that Shaho Ke Sarofar. So most of the people learnt it because it was repeated in most of the majlises. But indeed that is what then becomes the condition of the hearts. Shaho Ke Sarofar Taj Gira Se Dard Sa Aksar Rehta Hai Shaho Ke Sarofar.

0: One ask all those kings who've got the crowns on their heads, what is the condition of their lives? How much of peace have they found? How much of tranquility and serenity and comfort? Don't look at the outside condition, the palace and the thrones and the crowns. Don't look at that. Go and live with them and then see what is their condition. They're afraid all the time. They are in fear that we must not be toppled. We must not be attacked by some outside force. Our crowns and our jewels must not leave us. Angel of death must not visit us. Which king is really hoping to leave this world and meet his Allah? Everyone wants that. Death must not come anywhere near me. Does anyone really consider it as a bridge over which you cross to meet your Allah? Al-mawtu jasrun yusilul habiba ilal habib. So do they really consider Allah tabaraka wa ta'ala as habib? So those crowns are giving them headaches. And the ahle wafa, in their hearts, there's an ocean of noor that is flowing. Shah Waliullah rahmatullah alayhi used to address the Mughal kings and tell them, oh you kings, when you are going to go to the graves, you will leave behind all your thrones and crowns and everything. But Waliullah has got the diamonds of the love of Allah tabaraka wa ta'ala in his heart, which he is going to take with him. Nobody can snatch away those diamonds. Which force can snatch away those diamonds of Allah ta'ala's love? And believe me that Allah ta'ala will then not even deprive that person of the worldly ni'mats. He gives them so much that they don't know what to do with it after that. Allah ta'ala puts muhabbat into the hearts. When we are going to get the muhabbat of Allah in our hearts, Allah ta'ala will put our muhabbat into people's hearts. And when we are going to displease our Allah, then Allah ta'ala will put displeasure into other hearts. And that is what is leading to that friction and that fight and those quarrels and those arguments and those disputes in our lives, in our families and in the society. Because all of us have made up our minds that we want to displease our Allah at any cost. That is our life. Knowing fully well that Allah will be displeased with these actions, but we will go ahead with it daily. There will be repetition. We will be persistent. It's not a question of accidental sin. So when we are persistent, then Allah tabaraka wa ta'ala also makes the lives miserable. With all the wealth and with all the earning and with all the property and with the best of children and everything, but that restlessness will not leave that person. And then sometimes what happens is that the person then becomes even more despondent, because he believes that he is a good Muslim and Allah Ta'ala's help and madad and rahmat and everything should be with him. So now why is it that I am trying to do something but nothing is happening? So he distances himself even more from Allah Ta'ala. And yet what he was doing was just a little bit of some namaz or a little bit of zikr, but he didn't check all the other areas of his life. Where am I going wrong? Sometimes it is the interest taking and giving which brings about all that quarrel. Sometimes it is the watching of the filth on the television screen or reading of those filthy novels and magazines which is bringing those quarrels. Sometimes it is something and sometimes it is something other than that. Different things bring different problems. So there is only one way out, and that is ruju ilallah. Nabi alayhi salatu wasalam, look at his hadiths. Look at his own life. Look at the lives of his companions. They were mujahids by day. They were on horsebacks. They had sword in their hands. They were making jihad in the battlefield. They were inviting towards the deen of Allah Ta'ala. With all that purity of heart that they had, they still at night went on the musalla and they cried before Allah. They shed tears of repentance and they expressed remorse and regret that they were unable to do justice to the ibadat of Allah Ta'ala. Fursanum bin Nahar wa Ruhbanum bin Layl. So take out a little bit of time for khalwat. We need a little bit of time for khalwat, where we have nobody else but ourselves and Allah Ta'ala. In these majlises, in these programs, we have many people. We can, if we reach that stage, be with Allah Ta'ala in all conditions. Even in a big crowd, you can be alone with Allah Ta'ala. دنیا کے مشغلوں میں بھی وہ با خدا رہے دنیا کے مشغلوں میں بھی وہ با خدا رہے, وہ سب کے ساتھ رہ کے بھی سب سے جدا رہے. In all the activities of life also they remained with Allah Ta'ala. They were in the businesses, they were getting married, they were upbringing the children, they were joking, they were laughing, they were discussing things of mutual concern, they were in gatherings, but still with all that they remained ba-khuda, they remained with Allah Ta'ala. Their hearts were always with Allah Tabaraka wa Ta'ala. But because we haven't reached that stage, so we should take out a little bit of time for khalwat. Look at Nabi alayhi salatu wasalam's life. Before he got the nubuwat, he used to go into the cave of Hira. Those who have been to Makkah Mukarrama, they must go and visit Jabal Nur. So what Nabi alayhi salatu wasalam used to do there? Imagine walking from Makkah Mukarrama right out, and those days there was no real built up area there, and going right up that mountain, and in the darkness of the night to sit there in that cave. We just wonder Nabi alayhi salatu wasalam what strength Allah tabaraka wa ta'ala had given to him. So what he used to do in that cave? So that khalwat, that seclusion, is also an important part of a Muslim's life. Hubbiba ilayya al-khala. The hadith says that it was made mahboob to Nabi alayhi salatu wasalam, beloved to Nabi alayhi salatu wasalam, khalwat. Now these days, as far as khalwat is concerned, it's not even in our dictionary. Because if we have a little bit of khalwat, then it's the newspapers, it's the magazines, it's the radio, it's the television, it's this, it's that, and then we go off to sleep. We don't even find 15 minutes khalwat ma'allah, where we begin to do some meditation of where we have come from and in which direction we are going and in which direction is our life going and how many more years do I have to live in this world before the angel of death takes me away. So if we make a little bit of that meditation and we picture death, muraqabah of maut, then inshallah ta'ala, very easily we will come onto the right track. And then our life won't become miserable, it won't become boring, it won't become a life that is full of restlessness and uneasiness. Allah ta'ala will give us a very beautiful life. It won't affect our businesses, it won't affect our fortunes, it won't affect anything. In fact, then Allah ta'ala will put barakat into those fortunes, Allah ta'ala will give us happiness in those earnings and in our homes and with our families. And there will be such kind of unity that the angels also haven't heard of it. May Allah tabaraka wa ta'ala give us His muhabbat. May Allah ta'ala increase His muhabbat. May Allah ta'ala give us such a bond with Him and His Rasul sallallahu alayhi wa sallam that nafs and shaitan cannot distance us from them for a single moment. 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Oh Allah, forgive our major sins and minor sins. Forgive the sins that we committed knowingly or unknowingly. Forgive the sins that we committed in the light of day or darkness of nights. Forgive the sins of our eyes, of our ears, of our tongues, of our hands and feet, of our heart and mind. O Allah, put right our zahir and put right our batin. Ay Allah, bless us with mukammal and complete islah. Ay Allah, bless us with hearts which have become purified. Ay Allah, purify our hearts and cleanse them of malice, of pride, of greed, of envy, of jealousy. O Allah, clean and purify our hearts of evil passions and desires. Fill our hearts with your muhabbat. Fill our hearts with the noor of taqwa. Fill our hearts with the noor of zikr and tilawat. Fill our hearts with the noor of ibadat. O Allah, remove the difficulties, hardships and problems that the ummah is facing all over the world, especially in Palestine, Chechnya, Bosnia, Kashmir, India, Pakistan, Ay Mere Allah. Throughout the world, the ummah of Nabi alayhi salatu wasalam is suffering. Ya Allah, restore that dignity that you gave to the Muslim ummah. Ya Allah, we know the day we make sincere tawbah from our sins and we dedicate our lives for your cause, then automatically we will get that dignity and that honor again. May Allah remove all the hardships and the problems. Unite the Muslim Ummah. Assist the Muslim Ummah. Assist the Mujahideen. Ay Allah, tu malaika ke zariye se unki madad aur nusrat farma. 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Don't let the angel of death find us in a disco, in a cinema, in a theater. Don't let the angel of death find us in adultery or fornication or popping drugs in our mouths. Don't let the angel of death find us in fraud or in cheating or deceiving. Ay Allah, ek din marna hai, aakhir maut hai. 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
1: رمضان مبارك to you, to your families, to your friends and to the ummah of Nabi alayhi salatu wasalam. But how will the Ramadan become mubarak? That is the question. It's very easy to tell everybody, Ramadan Mubarak, Ramadan Mubarak. And we will say it to, you will say to me, I will say to you. But to make that Ramadan Mubarak, the person has to keep the fast in the appropriate manner. If the person does not observe the fast in the month of Ramadan in the appropriate manner, how can that Ramadan become Mubarak? If the person's earnings in the month of Ramadan are not halal, if the person is engaging in cheating, deceiving, the person is embezzling funds, or the person is involved in corruption in the month of Ramadan, or is casting lustful glances and gazes at the women in the streets and marketplaces, the person is negligent with his salat also in the month of Ramadan, or he is hooked up on TV and movies even in the month of Ramadan, and many even are in the casinos in the month of Ramadan, and go to other parts of the world and see what is happening in the month of Ramadan. So then, can that Ramadan be Mubarak? Can there be barakat in that Ramadan? So Allah tabaraka wa ta'ala's fazal and his ihsan upon us that he gave us again a month of Ramadan. Just as Allah ta'ala has provided so much of nourishment for our physical bodies. Our physical bodies, look at the amount of nourishment that Allah Ta'ala has provided. So many varieties of things that Allah Ta'ala has made halal for us to eat and drink. Just so that not only we may nourish our physical bodies, but we may even enjoy that nourishment. Allah Ta'ala could have made it such that for the Muslims it's just nourishment, finish, eat that much which is sufficient to keep your bodies upright and finish everything in the akhirat. But I've explained this many times that in this world also, look at Allah Ta'ala's ihsan and fazal, how many things He has made halal for us. Different varieties also. Look at the different kinds of fruit that's halal, different kinds of meat that's halal, flesh of so many different animals, if they're slaughtered in the proper manner, is halal. Vegetable kingdom, I think everything is halal. Look at the fish of the sea, halal, variety of things. And yet it's just for the nourishment of that physical body, which is not going to remain forever in this world. After some time it's going to perish. Death is going to come. And thereafter the body is going to put into the earth. And that's the end of the physical body. But yet in this worldly life, so many things for its nourishment. Then Allah Ta'ala provides the oxygen. And look at all the different things that Allah Ta'ala has created for our benefit. So if He has given so much for our physical benefits, for our physical bodies, if Allah Ta'ala is giving so much, which bodies are not going to be even remaining forever in this world? The bodies which are going to expire, is going to have an expiry date. The bodies have got an expiry date, or the life has got an expiry date. So if Allah Ta'ala is providing so many things for that body,

0: Kya mili, nothing. The qabar, shake the earth and see if there's any faces left there. See if there's any colors left there. Nothing. So for that kind of a body, if Allah Ta'ala has made so many things halal and permissible, then you think for the spiritual body, which is going to remain forever and ever, the soul will go on and on. There's no end. Either it'll end up finally in Jahannam or it'll go to Jannat. But it will carry on. There are different stages of the journey of this soul. So you think Allah Ta'ala is going to neglect the nourishment of that soul? So for the physical body, there's no need for any kind of targhib, that any kind of encouragement is required, and great amount of waaz and nasihat is required for the physical bodies. Physical body, as soon as the person feels pain, is searching for a doctor. He doesn't have to be even told that now I think you should look for some doctor or some surgeon or some specialist, because your physical body is not in proper condition. You don't need a lot of waaz and nasihat and bayan. The person himself knows that that if the pain is sharp on his chest, it could be heart problem, he'll rush to a specialist. So the physical body, the person doesn't require that much targhib. But when it comes to the spiritual side, then we become negligent. Because we are living in a world that is full of materialism. We are surrounded by materialism. Materialism does not mean the usage of wealth, the usage of furniture, the usage of cars, the usage of homes. That's not materialism. But when we become negligent of the akhirat, and these things divert our attention from the remembrance of Allah Ta'ala, then it becomes dunya. So living in this dunya and being surrounded by the things of this dunya, then we sometimes become what we say as dunya dar. In this dunya we become dunya dar. We become people of the world, finish. Just as other people want to enjoy everything, irrespective of halal or haram, then that is what our mizaj becomes. Whereas what is required, that we live in dunya, but we stay deendar. We must stay in dunya, but we must stay using dunya to become deendar. There's a fine line. We are staying in dunya, we will use everything of dunya, but we still will be deendar. Dunya ke mashghalo mein bhi wo ba khuda rahe, wo sab ke saath rehke bhi sab se juda rahe. That is the deendar person. That he is in dunya, but he hasn't become a person of dunya. He is making use of the dunya to become deendar. He uses his eyes correctly and he becomes deendar. He uses his ears correctly and he is deendar. He uses his wealth correctly and he becomes deendar. So he's living in this world, living in dunya, and he's making use of the things of dunya, but he's becoming deendar with that dunya. How simple Islam is, how beautiful it is. Doesn't strangle us, doesn't stifle us, doesn't say we mustn't make progress in this world. The only restriction it places is on those things which I have mentioned 120 times, which are harmful to the individual self, or harmful to his body, or his family, or to the society, or to the nation. Only those things which are harmful, Allah Ta'ala prohibits. So amongst those things which Allah Ta'ala gave to us to make us deendar in this dunya is fasting in this month of Ramadan. Fasting in the month of Ramadan for spiritual purification. Because we neglect this soul. So now we are in this dunya. We are going to eat at sehri time. We are going to make iftar again. But we are going to obey the ahkam or the laws of Allah Ta'ala regarding fast, and the laws of Nabi alayhi salatu wasalam, and that will make us deendar. We are not prohibited from eating sehri time, iftar time, and the whole night the person has got. So that is all that is required, that in this dunya we become deendar. That's all. That's one lesson for the first night of Ramadan, if we understand this sufficient nasihat, that we live in this world, but we don't become people of the world. We remain conscious of the akhirat. Conscious of the akhirat. Hubbe dunya mustn't come in our hearts. The love. The hub must be of Jannat. The love must be of Jannat. The love must be of Allah Tabaraka wa Ta'ala's countenance in Jannat. We must look forward to that. And this becomes like a bridge over which we cross into the hereafter. To cross the ocean, we require a ship. So the ship will be made of planks, of wood, and it will have an engine, it will have bunks and beds and rooms and fixture and fittings and everything. But that ship is made to make us cross the ocean. That's all. So we will make use of the ship. So water, it will be essential. The whole ocean will be required for that ship to sail, for that big ship to sail. But we always will be on guard that water mustn't come into the ship. The person is always on guard, the pilot of the boat or ship or the captain is always checking his instruments, they are always checking that there mustn't be any kind of seepage after that water starts coming into the ship. Once it comes inside, the ship will sink. So they will need the water, but it has to be outside the ship. Like that, we need this dunya, but it must be outside our hearts. That's all. So let us make our niyat that this Ramadan will be obedient to Allah Ta'ala and His Nabi alayhi salatu wasalam. All our sins of the past will make sincere tawbah from it. Allah Ta'ala has opened the doors of maghfirat and forgiveness already for us. His rahmat and mercy knows no bounds. So we require a few rakats, namaz, some tilawat of the Quran Sharif, some istighfar and tawbah, fulfillment of the rights of people, and if we caused hurt, pain and injury to anybody, ask forgiveness. Start slowly the qazas. This will be repeated throughout Ramadan. May Allah tabaraka wa ta'ala give me, give you and the ummah at large the tawfiq to spend the time correctly, not only in the month of Ramadan but throughout our lives. But let us make this a starting point. The first eve, let us make a sincere niyat of change. Now we will be getting up for Sehri. So how long does it take to make 4 rakats namaz? If not 8, at least 4 rakats. And it will be tahajjud time. And du'as are most accepted at tahajjud time. 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Forgive our major sins, minor sins, sins that we committed knowingly, unknowingly, in the light of day or darkness of nights. Give us the tawfiq of abstain and refrain from everything that is sinful, haram and displeasing to you. Ya Rabbi Kareem, give us the tawfiq to fast in the appropriate manner. Ya Rabbi Kareem, make the whole month of Ramadan full of barakat for us and for Muslims throughout the world. Wherever there are disasters, especially in Pakistan and other places, Ya Rabbi Kareem, remove the difficulties, the pain, the hardships and problems. 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Tomorrow night is Thursday night, inshallah. We'll have a zikr program. Inshallah, there'll be a zikr program tomorrow night for over 35 to 40 minutes. All we need is a mental conditioning of our mind. We'll be sitting for the 30 minutes, 40 minutes, that's all. As it is, we'll go outside and we'll pass time. So don't worry about it. for whomsoever it is convenient. So those people who get tired, then you mustn't worry that it's not compulsory. But inshallah, you will get the benefit. MashaAllah, so many of you sitting for the first night. Allah tabaraka wa ta'ala accept your sitting. Allah ta'ala shower His mercy, His rains of rahmat that pour in Ramadan. Allah ta'ala must drench us, drench our hearts. This is a kind of enjoyment that we must get in ibadah, zikr, tilawah. Let remove your cousin quickly. Just check whose car was that obstructing that person. Remove it.
1: In this way, the person will be again purifying himself. And the whole purpose of this Hajj is to get purification, to get the closeness of Allah Ta'ala, to get the marifat of Allah Tabaraka wa Ta'ala. Brother Hafiz Hussain, you had asked a little earlier something about Zamzam, and he said that I mentioned in that book, Kicking the Habit, which is actually a compilation of some of my talks. So in there, I was giving a prescription to some brothers that were going. They were going to go to Malaysia for a holiday, but they were on drugs. And then I think I was talking to them that instead of Malaysia, why don't you go to Makkah Sharif? But go about it in the manner that I'm showing you. And then inshallah, you will find that you will kick this habit and you will get clean and you will get out of this sickness and disease of yours. So one of the things that I mentioned was that it is not haram.

He doesn't say it is haram to eat halwa. But for this patient, he says that you must abstain from it, because if you are not going to go on this diet, then you will not benefit from the medication that I will be giving. So in the same way here, this person who is going now and he's got this intention that he wants to kick this habit, he wants to get out of this sin, he wants to get out of this vice, then I suggest to them that now and again, casually, if you add some cold drink or juice, well and good. But in Makkah Mukarrama, drink as much zamzam as possible. Drink as much zamzam as possible, because Hazrat Jabir radiallahu ta'ala, he has reported that hadith in which Nabi alayhi salatu wasalam said, Hazrat Jabir radiallahu ta'ala says, that Sami'tu Rasulullah sallallahu alayhi wasallam yaqul. He says, I had heard Nabi alayhi salatu wasalam say, and what did Nabi alayhi salatu wasalam say? Ma wa zamzam lima shuriba lahu. That the water of zamzam, with whatever niyat and whatever intention you drink it, Allah tabaraka wa ta'ala will fulfill that intention. That's what it means. So now this person is drinking this water of zamzam with this intention that he wants a complete cleanup of his system, inside and outside. The person is drinking plenty of zamzam so that whatever harm and damage has been caused by those drugs over a period of time, then the zamzam becomes a cure for that. And at the same time, he is making a lot of dua that, Ya Allah, make this drinking of this zamzam a means of my completely giving up this habit of taking drugs. So that is what I had advised, that drink plenty of zamzam. And there are so many hadiths of Nabi alayhi salatu wasalam, one or two which just comes to mind now, is in Nabi alayhi salatu wasalam, in one of the hadiths, he had called zamzam the service of Hazrat Jibreel alayhi salatu wasalam, the sabil of Hazrat Jibreel alayhi salatu wasalam. So that it was through the striving of Jibreel alayhi salatu wasalam that this well was opened up. Furthermore, you may have heard some speaker or the other, when speaking on zamzam, mentioned that Rasul Paak sallallahu alayhi wa sallam asked Hazrat Ibn Abbas radiallahu ta'ala anhu to bring some zamzam. Hazrat Ibn Abbas radiallahu ta'ala anhu replied that there was some clean water in the house which he felt would be better to give, since so many people's hand had touched this water. That was at the time of Hajjatul Wida. Then Nabi alayhi salatu wasalam said, no, give me of that which all drink. Hazrat Ibn Abbas radiallahu ta'ala anhu brought from that water. Nabi alayhi salatu wasalam drank, he threw it over his eyes, he then took and drank a second time, and again threw some over himself. In this way, Nabi alayhi salatu wasalam demonstrated the great virtue of the water of zamzam. Nabi alayhi salatu wasalam has said that if only Hazrat Hajira did not say zamzam, this water would have spread throughout the world. And who does not know that billions and billions and billions of liters of water have been taken from that well, but it hasn't decrease that water in any way. In fact, it seems that it is always increasing and increasing. There are great virtues of zamzam. Nabi alayhi salatu wasalam, in one hadith, he had said that perform your salat on the salat places of the righteous ones and drink of their water. Nabi alayhi salatu wasalam told the companions that you must perform your salat on the place where the righteous people perform their salat, and you must drink of their water. The companions of Nabi alayhi salatu wasalam, the Sahaba ikram radiallahu anhu ajma'in, they said, Ya Rasulullah sallallahu alayhi wasallam, what are the salat places of the pious ones, of the righteous ones, upon which we must pray, upon which we must make our salat? Nabi alayhi salatu wasalam said that is under the mizab-e rahmat. Then make your salat under the mizab-e rahmat. That means in the hatim, if you get the opportunity, then make your salat there. Great, great anbiya, awliya, and sahaba ikram, tabi'in, tabi tabi'in have made the salat there. So you get the opportunity of making your salat on that spot on which Nabi alayhi salatu wasalam or the sahabas or others who are pious and righteous made the salat. And then when they inquired about the water, they said, what is the water of the saintly ones? Nabi alayhi salatu wasalam replied that is zamzam. So zamzam, Nabi alayhi salatu wasalam said, one of its sifats is this, that a person who is a hypocrite, the person who is a munafiq, the person who is outwardly proclaiming great love for Allah and His Rasul sallallahu alayhi wasallam, but in his practical life he does not seem to have any kind of action
that demonstrate this love for Allah and His Rasul.

0: no namaz, no zakat, no hajj. The person speaks lies, the person breaks his promises, the person gambles, the person indulges in other vices and evils. So when the person, he has got nifaq in his heart, he got nifaq means hypocrisy in his heart, then Nabi alayhi salatu wasalam says that such people will not be able to drink much of zamzam. That is one of the signs that that person will not be able to drink much. He will just be able to drink a little. Of course, sometimes if the person is sick and that water is very, very cold there, he cannot get the ordinary plain water, or some other reason he cannot drink very much, then it doesn't mean that he is also a munafiq. But here Nabi alayhi salatu wasalam gave one of the signs. And the person who has got iman, then he will go on drinking and drinking until he drinks to his heart's content. I think the time has once again expired, and we haven't been able to cover much because we started late. May Allah subhanahu wa ta'ala bless all those who are going for Hajj with Hajj Maqbool, Hajj Mabroor. And Hajj Mabroor is that Hajj in which the person stays away from all sins, all vices, all evils. Otherwise it's very easy, we tell everybody Hajj Maqbool, Mabroor. But it is which Hajj is Maqbool? Which Hajj is the accepted Hajj? The accepted Hajj is that Hajj in which the person stays away from haram, from forbidden things, and he fulfills all the adab of Hajj, the fara'is, the wajibat, the sunnats, the mustahabs. It has now become a norm and a fashion that the person is guided many a times by people who keep telling him that this is farz, so just undertake the farz. Forget about this, this is just sunnat, this is just sunnat, this is just sunnat. Now imagine if the person is going to go with that kind of an attitude, that this is just sunnat, so leave it out, this is just sunnat, so leave it out. So what kind of fruit will he get from that Hajj? That is like somebody who is under great pressure and he just wants to get over it, that's the kind of Hajj he is making. From the first point of view, we'll say his Hajj is valid, but the thing is that he does not get the anwar of the sunnat in his life. We should study how Nabi alayhi salatu wasalam made his Hajj and then try to fulfill all the sunnats of Hajj, fulfill the wajibat of Hajj, fulfill the fara'is of Hajj. Then we will get the true spirit of Hajj in our hearts. May Allah tabaraka wa ta'ala, all those who are going, may Allah ta'ala give them the tawfiq to make Hajj in the appropriate manner, fulfill all their wishes, good desires, and Allah ta'ala accept all the du'as, the tawaf, the ziyarat. And Allah Ta'ala accept their Mina, Arafat, Muzdalifa, Wukufs. May Allah Ta'ala bring them back safely. And Ameen. Through their du'as, may Allah Ta'ala forgive us too. Ameen. And all the listeners of Al-Ansar and the Ummat of Nabi alayhi salatu wasalam, which is going very, very trying, difficult, hard times, going through great amount of tribulation, great amount of suffering. May Allah Ta'ala, with the du'as of all the Hujjaj, remove the difficulties, the hardships, and the problems of the entire ummah of Rasulullah sallallahu alaihi wasallam.
1: Sharri lisani, wa min sharri qalbi, wa min sharri maniyi. I've given the translation here. Let's do it a third time. Your protection, O Allah, we seek from the mischief of my ears, from the mischief of my eyes, from the mischief of my tongue, from the mischief of my heart, and from the mischief of my private parts. Next du'a. Allahumma inni a'udhu bika, also of number 5. 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Allahu Akbar. Here it is, translation is as follows. O Allah, I seek your protection from being buried under a fallen building, or from falling off from a building. Allahu Akbar. And I seek your protection, O Allah, from drowning. I seek your protection from burning. O Allah, I seek your protection from the ravages of old age. Furthermore, and O Allah, I seek your protection from being deceived at the time of death by shaitan, from being killed in holy confrontation with my back to the enemy, and from being killed by venomous creatures. Brothers, I guarantee you, you read this dua of Sayyidina Rasulullah sallallahu alayhi wa sallam, no wall will fall on you. If you are in a building, within a building, no matter how many stories it may have, if you are in that building and you have daily recited this dua and there is an earthquake or whatever, or a bomb goes or whatever happens, and you happen to be in the building, you will not die in that rubble. You will not be crushed by the wall, not by the building. Somehow you will escape alive, untouched. That is the power of the dua. People have recited this. Sahaba-i Karam have reported it has happened to them and they have remained untouched. The whole building has collapsed around them and they've walked out alive. Somehow Allah's protection is there. Somehow you are pulled away, drawn away, saved. Allah subhanahu wa ta'ala, everything is power. And that person, he comes out from under the debris, from under the dust and the rubble, alive, and he walks out from there. This is by the Qudrat of Allah subhanahu wa ta'ala. So important is this dua. You may be in a jungle. Sahaba Ikram say they are in a jungle. They're roaming around. Wild animals come. Wild animals come and walk right past them. Now they're attacking them. So these are the types of things that happen. These are the duas that must be recited by us. You know how earthquakes are occurring. You know how many times we hear of people being crushed under buildings and under rubble and so on. Here it is. This is the dua. Allahumma inni a'udhubika min al-hadam wa a'udhubika min at-taraddi wa a'udhubika min al-gharq wal harq wal haram wa a'udhubika min an yatakhabbatani ash-shaytanu 'inda al-maut wa a'udhubika min an amuta fi sabilika mudbiran wa a'udhubika min an amuta ladigha. Allahu akbar. Oh Allah, I'll do this translation and we'll proceed. Oh Allah, I seek your protection from being buried under a fallen building, or from falling off from a building. And I seek your protection from drowning, from burning, from the ravages of old age. Imagine a person grows old, senility, old age, sickness, disease. You know what happens to old people. Go to the old age homes and you'll see. And here you are asking throughout your life, from the time you are a young man, you're asking, oh Allah, don't let me suffer from old age, from the sickness and disease, and from being bedridden and suffering, and etc., etc. Allah subhanahu wa ta'ala, guaranteed Allah subhanahu wa ta'ala will save you. You will grow old gracefully without any of the ravages and the suffering of old age coming over you. And you are saying in the same day, oh Allah, I seek a protection from being deceived at the time of death by shaitan. You know what a dangerous thing it is? That is when shaitan comes to you. Right there, the time when you are near sakaratul maut, you are about to die. And shaitan says, don't recite the kalima. Don't recite the kalima. He puts other things into your mind. He puts your debts, what money you are owing, your credits, your debts, your responsibilities, your duties. He puts your children in his mind. He puts your shop into your mind. He puts your house into your mind, that you were supposed to paint your house. You have not painted your house. You are supposed to pave your yard. You haven't paved your yard. He will put 101 things. Keep your mind occupied and you will be gripped, because your whole life you have been worrying about material things. So at that last moment, he is now using that material resource at his power and putting material thoughts into your mind, and you do not get the grace and the comfort of reciting kalima, because shaitan is there. But if you have made this dua throughout your life, shaitan won't even come near you, because that very dua stands up for you. That dua stands up because it gains a power. The dua gains a form and a shape which you do not see. Yes. It again, you know, have you heard the hadith that I recited to you in life after that, where I said that if you have been patient in your life, you perform salah in your life, you've given sadqa in your life, then when the creatures that come into the qabr to harm, the snakes and the scorpions and all the things that come into the grave, when they come and they approach, salah stands up and he says, get away from salah. The hadith says salah stands up and says, get away from here. Patience stands up, sabr, and says, get away from here. This is, leave this person alone, because this person belongs to me. He looked after me. Today I will look after him. I will look after him. I will care for him. And all your good deeds and all will stand up and protect you in that qabr and chase all the others away. Guard you from that. So they take form and shape your a'mal. Here it is. Exactly the same thing will happen. No harm can come to you. At that time when shaitan comes, there's no chance for shaitan to even come anywhere near you to try and make you forget the kalima. He won't. Friend, then you are saying in the same, from being killed in holy confrontation with my back to the enemy. That's a mujahid. A Muslim is always ready for jihad. That if one day, if jihad were to take place, and that I were to be in confrontation and battle with the enemy, then, oh Allah, do not let me die out of fear for the enemy turning my back and trying to escape and run away. Don't make me a coward, oh Allah. Rather, I die for your sake in jihad in the path of Allah subhanahu wa ta'ala. But, oh Allah, we are weak, alright? We are, you and I are weak. Now here we are saying, oh Allah, you know I am weak. But if ever there is a confrontation between truth, between haq and batil, truth and falsehood, then oh Allah, don't let, make me a coward. Let me face it, and let me face my death, let me die for your sake. And you will see when that occasion occurs. If you are ever in such a position of confrontation, you will face your enemy boldly, and even if you try to turn and run, the angels will not allow you to turn and run. Allah's angels will hold you stiff and give you the courage and inspiration to go forward and be killed. Kill or be killed. That kind of thing. So that is why I'm saying in these times, these du'as are very, very important for us to learn. So therefore, bear with me a little bit, brothers, a little while longer. Here is another du'a that we must make. Allahu Akbar. Same number 5. Allahumma inni a'udhu bika min munkaratil akhlaq wal a'mal. Wal ahwa wal adwa. Yes, the dua again, I repeat. Allahumma inni a'udhu bika. Brothers, when we are finished, if we are finished with these duas, I will cyclostyle or photostat these for you and you can have it. So don't worry to write it down. I will give these to you. There are kitabs available on this, but the 16 are a special selection. In this order, they are not given. And I told you earlier, I have given you these duas I'm reciting because they contain the word a'udhu and they are for our time in which we are living. They are very important. Out of all the Nabi Kareem Salam, I consider these 16 to be particular of our time and our age. We must daily recite them. Which is this one? Allahumma inni a'udhubika min munkaratil akhlaq wal a'mal wal ahwa wal adwa. And it means as follows. Oh Allah, I seek your protection from unwholesome character and from unbecoming actions, from evil desires and from unholy diseases. Allahu Akbar. Allahumma inni a'udhubika min munkaratil akhlaq wal a'mal wal ahwa wal adwa. Let's proceed. The last dua is as follows in number 5. 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Oh Allah, I beseech you for all the good things asked of you by your Prophet Muhammad sallallahu alaihi wasallam, and I seek your protection from all the things which your Prophet Muhammad sallallahu alaihi wasallam asked you for protection from. Oh Allah, you are the sustainer of all things and you provide guidance to all. We have not the ability to do good or to avoid evil, but with your help and with your guidance, O Allah, for you are the most high, and O Allah, you are the greatest. Let's look at this again, the Arabic and the translation, then when we conclude dua number 5, which is in several parts. Allahumma inni as'aluka min khayri ma sa'alaka minhu nabiyyuka Muhammadun sallallahu alayhi wa sallam wa a'udhu bika min sharri ma sta'azaka minhu nabiyyuka Muhammadun sallallahu alayhi wa sallam wa antal musta'an wa alaykal balagh wa la hawla wa la quwwata illa billahil aliyyil azim. And the translation, O Allah, I beseech you for all the good things asked of you by your Prophet Muhammad sallallahu alayhi wa sallam, and I seek your protection from all the things which your Prophet Muhammad sallallahu alayhi wa sallam asked you for. O Allah, you are the sustainer of all things and you provide guidance to all. We have not the ability to do good or to avoid evil, but with your help and with your guidance, O Allah, for you are the most high, and O Allah, you are the greatest. It is to such du'as that the angels of Allah Ta'ala respond positively. look at this, because we are doing angels. Now look at this, that you, when you make this dua, the angels immediately record this and they will respond whenever such an occasion arises. They join us in making Ameen. Each time we make such du'as, the du'as, sunnah du'as, then they make Ameen with us. They ask Allah Ta'ala to accept our sincere du'as, and then they are appointed by Allah Ta'ala to see to its execution after it has been accepted by Allah Subhanahu Wa Ta'ala. So you make the du'a, you say Ameen, the malaikas add their Ameen. The moment the malaikas add their Ameen, it is accepted by Allah Subhanahu Wa Ta'ala, and Allah Subhanahu Wa Ta'ala immediately informs the angels that this slave of mine, if he were to ever in such a predicament as indicated in his du'as, then you, O angels, must immediately protect him, safeguard him, and help him. So there is the hukum is given by Allah Subhanahu Wa Ta'ala. And no matter how, as I said about the building, you may be in that building and it crashes and all the walls, around all four walls, fall on you. But somehow, maybe a beam, maybe in some miraculous way, you will remain alive. How it is done, only Allah knows. Allah knows how. But it has happened, you know it has happened, that people have been unearthed after 2 days and 3 days, and they are in a small hole somewhere, and the whole building is on top of them. So Allah wills, but there it is, these are the du'as that are necessary. And you know, earthquakes are going to increase, natural calamities are on the increase. Have you read now during the election campaign, with all the lying and all the deceiving and all the things that are going on, how the tornadoes have been striking just certain places in the Free State? You just hear one village struck, hailstone has fallen, not over a vast area, hailstone has fallen just over one place. And they say the hailstone was the size of golf balls. Just in specific places. We never had in past history where hailstone has fallen just on one particular place only. Or a tornado has blown just... Tornado blows itself. It takes a long time for the tornado, for the wind to collect before there's a blast from a tornado. It takes a long time to build up. Here they've got all the modern instrumentation, they can't even pick up when a tornado is going to blast. How hailstone is going to fall. So the modern instrumentation is also become useless when Allah Subhanahu Wa Ta'ala commands a certain place to be struck, a certain place, crop must be devastated, that particular village, that particular town, that particular area must be struck by hailstone or thunderstorm or whatever. It's happening all around us, and there it is for us to see. So Muslimin, this is because all of us live, we live in mixed communities, believers, disbelievers, all kinds of people. If we want protection, here are the du'as that we must make. Besides our other amal, alright, that is in its place, it's understood. You can't make du'as and not perform salah and so on. So all this goes hand in hand, all together. Man has not the power to foresee and to exactly foretell and forecast. No matter what the period, man cannot exactly forecast. The angels carry out the orders of Allah Ta'ala in the unseen world around us. It is they who guard us and protect us from many calamities if our du'as are accepted by Allah Subhanahu Wa Ta'ala. Shaitan is at our side, even in our dying moments, to try to deceive and to defraud us and to mislead us. So if we have daily asked Allah Ta'ala to protect us from his deceptions and seductions, then we will be protected and guarded by the angels appointed by Allah Ta'ala at our side to do so. On seeing them, Shaitan will flee, he will run away. Otherwise, there is the imminent danger of last gasp, ingratitude, kufr, or even worse. So if you have not made these du'as, and you have not asked Allah, and what better du'a than the du'as of Nabi Kareem sallallahu alayhi wa sallam? I mean, there are many other du'as, alright? But I mean, what better du'a can you have than this? So, last grasp in gratitude is that there it is, your breath is going out, your ruh, I mean, is going out. You're on your last few, maybe three more times you're going to breathe, and then your ruh will be drawn. And in that last moment, Shaitan can make you perform such something or say something which is kufr. So there it is, Allah Subhanahu Wa Ta'ala provides, the angels are there, and immediately the presence of the angels is alone, is enough, and they will run. Our selfish nafs, self, and our ego can drive us to many sins, our passions can incline us to many evils, our uncontained emotions can make us commit many wrongs, our jealousies and envies can cause us to break many moral barriers, and our greed and our haste can make us do many abominable haram acts. You know, we are weak. Look, brothers, we ourselves are weak. We become greedy, we become jealous, we like, we hate. All these things are normal to us. We are human beings. None of us are perfect. So all these things happen to us. Therefore, we must keep asking Allah subhanahu wa ta'ala's help and guidance. It is through such du'as that the slave seeks the protection of the Almighty Allah from the mischief of the evildoers and the frightful harms and calamities of the unseen world. Read this dua daily and you will experience the positive results of such dua making. Coming up now, dua number 6, which is as follows. Allahumma ihfazni min bayni yadayya wa min khalfi wa an yamini wa an shimali wa min fawqi. وأعوذ بعظمتك أن أغتال من تحتي رضينا بالله ربا وبالإسلام دينا وبمحمد صلى الله عليه وسلم رسولا ونبيا. اللهم عافني في بدني, اللهم عافني في سمعي, اللهم عافني في بصري, لا إله إلا أنت. اللهم إني أعوذ بك من عذاب القبر, لا إله إلا أنت. The translation is as follows. O Allah, provide protection all around me, in front of me, on my right and on my left, behind me and above me. I seek your protection, O Allah, also from any disaster occurring below me. We absolutely believe in Allah as our sustainer, in Islam as our deen, and in the Prophet Muhammad sallallahu alayhi wa sallam as the messenger of Allah and as the holy apostle of Allah. O Allah, grant me safety in my body, grant me safety in my hearing, grant me safety in my sight. There is none to worship besides you, O Allah. O Allah, I seek your protection from the torment of the grave. There is no deity but you, O Allah. Once more, I'll recite the Arabic. 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O Allah, provide protection all around me, in front of me, on my right, on my left, behind me and above me. I seek your protection also, O Allah, from any disaster occurring below me. What disasters can occur below us? Earthquake? Drowning? Mudslide? Earth opening up? A hole? A gap? You're walking, you don't see in front of you, there's a hole there in the darkness, you fall into the hole, you walk into an object, without, it happens, people walk into poles, people walk into walls. I myself have walked into a glass window, I did in Azad Bal Masjid, big windows they've got at the back, I see now they've put some phrase, they've stuck up some words there, but it was clear glass, I walked smack into it because they've shined it, cleaned it out, happens, it can happen. So all these things we seek protection from. I seek a protection also from any disaster occurring below me. And then we say this, we absolutely believe in Allah as our sustainer, in Islam as our deen, and in the Prophet Muhammad sallallahu alaihi wasallam as Allah's messenger and as the holy apostle of Allah. O Allah, grant me safety in my body. Look at this dua. In other words, O Allah, I am not in, you created my body. Now I am asking, O Allah, protect me, grant me the protection of my body. My body can do a lot of mischief. Lot of mischief. So, O Allah, grant me safety in my body, grant me safety in my hearing. You asking Allah, now you go into a place, you remember now, music is haram. You go, and you come into a place, and the ears tells you, the angels, remember last week we did a hadith in which it says, there are 7 angels guarding your eyes. So there must be many angels guarding other parts of the body as well. So the angels that are looking after your ears, seeing to the safety of your ears, seeing that evil forces, shayateen, don't harm your ears, immediately they whisper to you, they tell you. And slowly, slowly, over a time, then you draw yourself away. Because you, every day, you're asking Allah subhanahu wa ta'ala's help and assistance, guidance to protect your ears. Oh Allah, protect my ear. Someday it's going to have effect. and someday you're going to withdraw. So there it is. Oh Allah, grant me safety in my body, grant me safety in my hearing, grant me safety in my sight. There is none to worship beside you, oh Allah. Oh Allah, I seek your protection from the torment of the grave. There's torment, there's torture, there's punishment. There's a lot of agony in the grave. Every day throughout your life, you have asked, if you have lived 1,000 days, 6,000 days, 10,000 days in this world, you have asked so many times, dua you have made, oh Allah, protect me. You come into that grave, immediately the angels are there. They will not allow you to be harmed by any of the creatures. There is no deity but you. La ilaha illa anta. It is recommended. Short commentary before we proceed to dua.

Preachers, there is no deity but you, la ilaha illa anta. It is recommended, short commentary before we proceed to dua number 7. It is recommended that the last part of this dua should be recited 3 times. Now which is the last part of this dua? Allahumma aafini fi sami, Allahumma aafini fi basari, la ilaha illa anta. No. Which one? Allahumma aafini fi badani, Allahumma aafini fi sami, Allahumma aafini fi basari, la ilaha illa anta. You must recite this 3 times. And also the other one, which is Allahumma inni a'udhuka min adhabil qabr, la ilaha illa anta. These 2 last sections you must recite 3 times. We seek the protection of Allah through such du'as from the evil forces that operate in the unseen world. There are terrible calamities and woeful disasters awaiting us in unseen arenas of this world. How can we guard ourselves from harm and hurt other than by turning to our Creator and our Maker Allah Ta'ala? The angels of Allah Ta'ala are powerful spirit beings that can do so because they can perceive the unseen and they can respond to it according to the command of Allah Ta'ala in split flashes of moments and drive away those who seek to harm the true believers. We do not have to run to faith doctors and spiritual healers for unseen torments and tortures that reach us. Brothers, very important. Many of us ask me also, you know, they want to go to this man, they want to go to that man, they want bana water and they want azimat and they want this and that. Brothers, really, if you recite these selection of these 16 duas, you will have no need to go to them. It is because we do not do this that shaitan gets through to us and he does all this harm to us. But there is built-in mechanisms. Or let's call it like burglar alarms. That sound, they go off. The moment you transgress, they go off inside of you. Spiritual burglar alarms, that is there. These du'as protect us. And we don't do them, so that is where harm comes. And you see most of the people that are running to these people, they have not protected themselves. Ask any of them. You ask them when he comes to you, ask him, brother, are you punctual with your salah? And he says, well, I am, Morana, but not all the time. But I want to be honest with you. Brother, how often do you make tilawat of the Quran? So he says, so now and then. Now and then I recite, I'm not regular with tilawah, not regular. Do you make du'as? He says, yes, I make du'as. But he's the guy who come, but not always, you know, I'm in a rush most of the time, I have. And so on and so on and so forth. You know, all these explanations are given. So we have not instituted the mechanisms for protection for ourselves like these sunnah du'as. And that is why we are running around, because the shayateen are finding it very easy to cause problems within our homes, between husbands and wives, fathers and mothers and children and parents and all the rest of neighbors and all the kinds of problems we are having today that is caused to us. No matter how powerful a magician or a sorcerer or a witchcraft anybody may be practicing, but if you have recited these du'as, I guarantee and I perform you, I promise you, that these are the words of Sayyidina wa Nabiyina Muhammadur Rasulullah sallallahu alaihi wasallam. You tell me, how can anybody break through that alarm? Impossible. If you recite these with yaqeen, you can be sure nothing can harm you. No shaitan can come through to you. We do not have to run to faith doctors and spiritual healers, most of whom are frauds, for unseen torments and tortures that reach us. These are the du'as we must recite daily to ensure our protection, which comes from Allah Ta'ala to us through the angels of Allah Subhanahu Wa Ta'ala. And as I said, brothers, earlier, what I will do is I'll take these du'as, put them down, and then prepare 2 or 3 pages and I'll let you have that. So don't worry to write it down. You can learn it off. The following dua, what I will do is the kitabs from which I've taken it. You can see it's nicely printed. I'll put it there. It should also be really for protection from harm. And here's the dua coming up. 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
Azzajaruka wa tabarakasmuk. Brothers, I'm reciting it so many times, please bear with me. There are a lot of people that will not have access to the notes and so on, and they don't even, it's very difficult for them to get even the dua kitabs from which I have taken these. So bear with me when I recite them 2-3 times. These are people who write down, in English they write it down, transliteration, carefully these duas, and then they make it. We receive correspondence from all over the world which tells us with what effort they write down these notes and these duas. So I'm asking you to bear with me. I'm reading it carefully so they can write it down. This is another dua that tells us of the dangers we face from unseen sources, and the translation is as follows. O Allah, sustainer of the 7 heavens and whatever they contain, and sustainer of the earths and whatever they contain, and sustainer of the devils and those whom the devils have misled. O Allah, protect me from the mischief of all thy creatures, that any of them harm me or prevail over me. O Allah, your protection is indeed powerful, and your attributes are indeed full of blessings. Once more the translation. O Allah, sustainer of the 7 heavens and whatever is contained therein. And O Allah, sustainer of the earths and whatever is contained in the earths. And O Allah, sustainer of the devils and those whom the devils have misled. O Allah, protect me from the mischief of all thy creatures, that any of them harm me or prevail over me. O Allah, your protection is indeed powerful, and your attributes are indeed full of blessings. This is another dua that tells us of the dangers we face from unseen sources, mainly the shayateen, wild animals and reptiles, other unbeknown creations and things in the universe, and particularly our pride and our ungovernable passions. Upon receiving divine instructions, the angels provide necessary protection to us to save us from becoming victims of the evils which flow from these mischief makers, which harms and evils are not destined for us. Dua number 8 is as follows. We are on the halfway mark. Here is another dua that should be recited regularly, preferably daily, to protect us from the unexpected and the unforeseen. Allahumma inni a'udhu bika min sharri ma yaliju fil layli wa min sharri ma yaliju fil nahari wa min sharri ma tahubbu bihi riyah. Allahumma inni a'udhu bika min sharri ma yaliju fil layli wa min sharri ma yaliju fil nahari wa min sharri ma tahubbu bihi riyah. O Allah, I seek your protection from any calamity occurring during the night, and from any calamity occurring during the day, and from any damages approaching from a wind storm, from any natural disaster. Do you think anything will come and touch you when you make this dua of the Nabi sallallahu alaihi wasallam? You think any harm can, any calamity can come to you and harm you in any way in the night? You know, people tell me they have had burglaries, this has been stolen, that. Naturally you must lock your house. Obviously you must take all the safety care and precaution. You have to do so. But then you can sleep. Sleep tight, you can rest, because you have made your dua. You've made this dua. Allahumma inni a'udhu bika min sharri ma yaliju fil layl wa min sharri ma yaliju fil nahar. Now you can go to work in peace. You've done everything. You've taken every care, every precaution. It doesn't mean you must be careless. Recite these duas and then be careless. I mean, leave all your windows unlocked and your doors unlocked and so on. Now go to sleep and say, I've made my dua. No, you take all, you have to tie your camel, so to say. And then you make this dua after taking every precaution, and you can be sure if you are pious and Allah fearing, Allah subhanahu wa ta'ala, the protecting angels will be everywhere. And a protecting angel is powerful than anything else. O Allah, I seek your protection from any calamity occurring during the night, and from any calamity occurring during the day, Allahu Akbar, and from any damages approaching from a windstorm. Now, Nabi Karim sallallahu alaihi wasallam spoke of windstorm because in the desert, this is the kind of storm that normally strikes. But the word here, ma tahubbu bihi riyah, in our case would apply to any other kind of storm, hailstorm, thunderstorm, flooding, too much rain, etc., whatever. All those things that dua would apply to, because Allah subhanahu wa ta'ala knows. When such duas of a sincere and repentant slave are accepted by Allah ta'ala,
Then the angels are installed in their places to cover and to protect the seeker from evil influences, harm and injury from external sources, as mentioned in each of these du'as. Heavy winds which cause tremendous damage to lives and property come in various strengths. We never had in South Africa windstorms like we are having now. Tornadoes and typhoons and all these various types of blasts that are coming and tearing down houses. I mean, I hear now that roofs are blown, they're blown for kilometers away. I mean, what force must wind have to blow your shack or your roof and so on away, where you find it, it's gone from your particular area into somewhere far away, 2-3 kilometers away. That must be a powerful storm which can carry an entire roof away and blow it far apart. I mean, a roof of 100 square meters is a huge roof. 150, 200 square meters roof is very, very, very heavy. How can wind carry it and throw it so far apart? Men's cars, caravans have been blasted and thrown against walls and smashed into smithereens, into pieces. How does this happen? So heavy winds which cause tremendous damage to lives and property come in various strengths. They come in the form of gales and hurricanes. They come in the form of tempests and tornadoes, cyclones and typhoons, monsoons and whirlwinds. In the United States, the coastline of the United States, where most of the rich and the wealthy and the affluent people live, in their mansions, in their palaces, which cost millions of rands. What has been happening now recently? They've been blasted into nothing, blown away by the winds. And even those areas never had in past history so many gales, so many hurricanes, so many typhoons. Every time that, remember last week I showed you what happened immediately after the Gulf War, how these winds have been striking the United States. In the night, Shaitan can touch with evil those who have not recited precautionary verses of the Quran, Majid, and the necessary du'as like Surah Yasin and Surah Tabarak. How long does it take, brother, Surah Yasin, Surah Tabarak? You recite them, make these du'as, and tell me these are precautionary verses of Quran Majid, precautionary du'as, which if you make, Allah will protect. Harm can come from thieves breaking into the house at night. Injuries can be caused from accidents during the day. We are prone to the evil eyes of jealous people, to the vengeance of hateful sorcerers, and the evils of witchcraft. The shayateen waft themselves into evil forces through the wind, trying to cause damage to the true believers. This is another what Shaitan does. Because Shaitan can change his shape and form. Now what he does when there's a heavy wind, then he becomes invisible in the wind. And he tries to get through, to come into your house with the wind that is coming in. He tries to slip in. And if you have not made this dua, then obviously he gains access into your home. You know, in what they used to do, the angels used to, this is in Quran Majid, they used to hide in the clouds. You know, when the malaikas are coming down with their instructions, then they're talking to one another. Then the shayateen in the pre-prophetic days, then they used to go and hide behind the clouds and listen to the conversation of the angels. Then they know what is going to happen that day and tomorrow. The future events, they used to overhear by hiding behind. So now that has stopped. They can't, because the Allah subhanahu wa ta'ala has made the stars to take charge. So the moment they come, they go above a certain line, then immediately the stars fall on them and pelt them and aim at them and kill them and burn them. So they can't go up anymore to overhear the conversation of the angels. Alright. Now what they do on earth is, when there's a wind around, then they waft themselves, they make themselves invisible, they join the wind. And in the wind, with the current of the wind and the force of the wind, they try and escape and come into your house to create mischief. But if you have made these du'as, then the malaikas of Allah subhanahu wa ta'ala, invisible to invisible, they can see. That is their world. They see one another in there. And shaitan does not receive a chance to get into your house. That is how Allah subhanahu wa ta'ala pray. Harm can come from thieves breaking into the house at night. Injuries can be caused from accidents during the day. We are prone to evil eyes of jealous people. We'll talk about that maybe this week or next week, how harmful that is. And to the vengeance of hateful sorcerers and evils of witchcraft. There are many people who are learning all these evil things. They are learning and they come into you. People go to them and say, you know, there's my neighbor. I'm trying to buy his house. He doesn't want to sell me his house. And so on. But I want you to do something. And if you can do something, so he sells his house and he gets away from there. I need it for my son, I need it for my daughter, or whatever, you know. And you help me. So guy says, well, it'll cost you a lot of money. So he says, how much will it cost me? So he says, it'll cost you 5,000 rands. But I'll get you the house for so on. And things like this. They're going on between Muslims, brothers. This is what mankind has turned into. And so, of course, he feels, well, 5,000 rand, never mind, so much, I can gain it. And now he...
He is tempted, and they do all kinds of evil things. People have come to me and said, Maulana, we found dirt in our yard. We found this in our yard. We dug up here, we found this dirt. Yes, it is going on. We found this filth, we found that filth, we found a skeleton. All kinds of things are happening. These are things that people are doing. This is what is happening. There's a young man, he falls in love with a girl. The parents of the girl don't want that she should get married to this boy, because maybe he is bad, maybe he is, they don't like him or whatever. Alright? So now the boy wants the girl, girl wants the boy, they're not prepared to listen to the parents. So either one of them, the boy or the boy and girl, both of them go to somebody who indulges in these black arts, and they go to him and tell him, look, our parents are, we'll do something to our parents so that they can say yes. All these things are happening, and it's ugly. But if those parents have been making these duas, then you can take one witch and sorcerer, or you can take 100, or you take 1,000 of them. The dua of Sayyidina wa Nabina Muhammadur Rasulullah sallallahu alayhi wa sallam is more powerful than all these agents of the black arts. They will never get through if you make these duas. Allahu Akbar. The shayateen waft themselves into evil forces through the wind, trying to cause damage to true believers. From all these and many other calamities are we protected when we seek the protection of Allah subhanahu wa ta'ala through such du'as taught to us by our Nabi Kareem sallallahu alayhi wa sallam. Du'a number 9 coming up is as follows. The following du'a is for seeking protection from your possessions and from the things that you would like to possess if you had the means to do so. You know what is our life today? Our life is get married, have a family, and accumulate. Buy the best things, the most expensive things, and what you haven't got, you desire. You already make plan that, look, I've got ordinary lounge suite and plain furniture. But now, what you're discussing now with your wife and your family, you know what we're going to do. The moment we've paid this off, then I've seen that lounge suite costs 15,000 rands, and that furniture set costs so much, and you know, we'll sell these, or we'll trade it in, and we'll buy that one. And so on, it goes on. So we are lusting for wealth and for material things. And that's in our life. We remain in credit. All our lives we are paying off. And we are paying off 20% of the real amount and 80% of riba. That is what our life has become. We buy one house for X amount. Say the house costs 60,000 rands. We buy one house. But we are already planning when we're going to sell this house for 100,000 rands. Because in 5 years' time the value will be 100. We'll sell it for 100,000 and we buy a house for 200,000 rands. He grows into greater debt instead of making shukr and being satisfied with what he has got and trying to build on or add on. No. Now the man wants to buy a 200, and of course from there something else. They remain in debt. To pay off a single bond is 20 years, 25 years, brothers. And they've already planned. Now you go into another debt, another bond, another 20 years. Before you turn around, you're 60 years old, you're still in. And if you lose your work, or you fall sick, or you become injured, and you know, there's the people are there claiming your house, you lose everything. So that is what is going on with us. Here is a dua to protect you from that kind of greed. And that dua is as follows. And short dua. Allahumma inni a'idhum bika min sharri ma a'ataytana wa min sharri ma mana'atana. That's all. Allahumma inni a'idhum bika min sharri ma a'ataytana wa min sharri ma mana'atana. O Allah, I seek your protection from the evil of the things you have given me and from the evils of the things you have not given me. Subhanallah. So even if the desire comes for nice things, you look at it and your heart, you know, the moment the element of greed comes into you, something will tell you from within, it's not for me. Make shukr with what you have got. You know what is that? That is the angel whispering into your heart, making you safe, bringing peace into your heart and comfort into your heart. Shaitan is trying to waswas you. Yes, try and buy it. Make a plan. Select your color. Select the material. Select the kind of thing that you want. Shaitan is egging you on to go for it. And what happens is, because you have been making this dua all the time, even the things that you possess, that you have got, they've got power, brothers. You think those are inanimate objects. You think your furniture, your carpet, your roof, your home, you think these are dead objects. No. You know, there have been... Allahu Akbar. Where you sit, you make your salah at home, or where you make your zikr at home, after you have died,
your family that remains behind, your children in particular, it is recorded that they hear the zikr every day. They hear your tilawat every day. Those walls are alive, they hear. That same wall can give evidence on the day of judgment that you used to sit there and recite and make tilawah and make zikrullah. Those are not dead. Nothing is dead. Everything is alive. Maybe dead to you, but everything is alive. Nothing is dead. Every plant, every animal, everything is alive in this world to various degrees. So here it is. So your goods, you are saying, oh Allah, I seek protection from the evil of the things that you have already, the things that I possess, my yard, my home, my house, my car, my everything that I've got within my house, my furniture, my effects, my chairs, my tables, my pots, my pans, every wood, every beam, every plank I've got in my roof, every wall, every brick in my house, everything has got life. And you are saying, oh Allah, protect me that I do not go towards greed, that I do not want more than what I have got. So you are saying, protect me from the evil. Allahumma inni a'idhum bika. Look at the word a'udhu. Allahumma inni a'idhum bika min sharri ma a'taytana wa min sharri ma mana'tana. And there is something you desire. Immediately something whispers and tells you, don't desire that which is beyond you. Make shukr with what you have got. So there it is. This pride in one's possessions is the easiest way for shaitan to deceive people. Shaitan drives one to great ambition and to acquire and to accumulate worldly possessions and secular knowledges. In this way, he makes us totally materialist in our concepts, in our outlook and in our ideas. Spiritual concerns become secondary. It is du'as such as these that keep us under the protection of the guardian angels that surround us and save us from becoming purely worldly based. Here we do one more du'a, the 10th one. Then we have got, after we do the 10th one, there will be another 6 left. 10th du'a is as follows. The following du'as are very important to recite on a daily basis for one's own protection, especially these days when there is so much sin and evil around us. Let us do this and then we end today's lesson. Allahu Akbar. Allahumma inni a'udhu bika min ilmin la yanfa wa qalbin la yakhsha wa du'ain la yusma'u wa nafsin la tashba'u wa min ha'ula'il arba'. I'll recite it again. Allahumma inni a'udhu bika min ilmin la yanfa wa qalbin la yakhsha wa du'ain la yusma'u wa nafsin la tashba'u wa min ha'ula'il arba'. O Allah, I seek your protection from all kinds of useless knowledge, from a heart which is not disposed to fear you, from supplications, meaning du'as, which you do not hear, from insatiable lusting and desiring. O Allah, guard me from all these 4 mentioned evils. O Allah, guard me, protect me from all these 4 evils that I have mentioned in this du'a. What are the 4 evils that you have mentioned? One is useless knowledge. Second one is a heart which has got no fear of Allah. Third one is from du'as which Allah does not hear. Which du'as does Allah not hear? Du'as of greed, where you have not done shown obedience to Allah and His Rasul, and now you keep asking material things only. You're not asking for other things. Certain du'as Allah does not hear. Du'as which you make for the destruction of your fellow man, out of jealousy and hatred, and so on. Allahu Akbar. And what is the 4th element from which you are seeking protection? Insatiable lusting and desiring. You know what that is. I mean, how la il arba. Allahumma inni a'udhu bika min ilmin la yanfa wa qalbin la yakhsha wa du'ain la yusma'u wa nafsin la tashba wa min ha'u la il arba. Next dua in number 6 is as follows. Allahumma inna na'udhu bika an narji'a ala aqabina aw nuftana an dinina, which is as follows, translation. Oh Allah, I seek your protection from me turning away from the deen. In other words, becoming an murtad, becoming an apostate. Oh Allah, protect me that this must ever happen to me. We don't know what the future holds, but your whole life, brothers, I've seen good people. Allah knows why they ever became, murtad. Christian missionaries are coming all the time. What happens, I don't know. But you have been making dua every day, oh Allah, do not let that happen to me. You think it can? Missionaries can come, money can come, lusting can, whatever can come your way.
You have made this dua, the angels of Allah subhanahu wa ta'ala will protect you. That thought, the moment the thought comes in to become a Christian or become a Qadiani or become whatever, it will not influence you. And you know how many different cults are breaking out now? How many different kinds of religions are coming out now? You're asking for protection. So here is the dua. Allahumma inna na'udhu bika an narji'a ala a'qabina aw nuftana 'an dinina. Oh Allah, I seek a protection from me turning away from my deen, in other words becoming murtad, and from my deen ever being put to the test. Oh Allah, don't test me. I'm weak, oh Allah. Don't test me, oh Allah. Please do not put me to the test, because I do not know whether I can pass the test. And Allah will not put you to test. Allah's mercy will cover you. So when that comes, even if the test ever comes also, the angels will be there to protect you and to safeguard you and to see to it that you do not fall into the pit. Next dua. Allahumma inni a'udhu bika min yawmi su' wa min laylati su' wa min sa'ati su' wa min sahibi su' wa min jarri su' fi daril muqamah. Very important dua, brothers. Allahumma inni a'udhu bika min yawmi su' wa min laylati su' wa min sa'ati su' wa min sahibi su' wa min jarri su' fi daril muqama. Recite this every day. Very, very important. What is it? Oh Allah, I seek your protection from an evil day, from an evil night, from an evil hour, from an evil companion, and from an evil neighbor in my place of residence. You know what a fitna it is to have an evil neighbor. It's a great fitna. But your whole life you are making dua that Allah must protect you from an evil neighbor. So here is the dua. I seek a protection from an evil day. Yes, there are days that are... The day itself is not evil. It is the people that make that particular... A day of festivity, day of joy, day of merrymaking, day of dancing, day of rejoicing, fun, games and so on. That is not for us. That is why it is it is not the day actually, it is us that make that day what it is. So we are asking protection that we ever be in such a company, the way Allah and Rasul is forgotten, deen, salah, zakah, everything is forgotten. Oh Allah, protect. Oh Allah, I seek your protection from an evil day, from an evil night. A person may, a friend may come to you, you may be a young man. And he may tempt you and tell you, come, let's go out for the night. Let's go for a jol, so to say. You know, they use the word. Let's go for a heavy night and a happy night. You don't know where he's taking you. He may take you into a company where the friends are drinking, smoking dacha maybe, using mandrax maybe or whatever, and you are tempted. Say, just for experiment, and you've never smoked. Just try it. And that one night may destroy you for the future forever, because you may become addicted. Whatever can happen. Parting, drinking, merrymaking, whatever. Yeah, your whole life you're asking Allah subhanahu wa ta'ala to protect you from such kinds of people. That is why immediately from an evil hour, from an evil companion. The worst thing you can have is evil friends, sinful friends. Allahu Akbar. Next dua is as follows. Allahumma inni a'udhu bika min ash-shiqaqi wa nifaqi wa su'il akhlaq. The dua again. Allahumma inni a'udhu bika min ash-shiqaqi wa nifaq wa su'il akhlaq. And this dua is as follows. Oh Allah, I seek your protection from obstinacy, from hypocrisy, and from bad manners. Akhlaq, from bad manners. And you know what is obstinacy? Person comes, you may have found this amongst your friends. You tell him, brother, this is the haq. He says, what do you know about haq? I know better. That's being obstinate. He doesn't want to, he knows, he's a know-all. He's the best. He knows manners, he knows everything. From hypocrisy. Your whole life you're asking people. Yes, it is natural. Sometimes shaitan comes in there and he tries to make you into a hypocrite. And you have asked Allah's protection, so the angels will protect you. Allah, and from bad manners. Next dua is as follows. Allahumma musarriful qulub, sarrif qulubana ala ta'atik. Oh Allah, you are the master and controller of all hearts. Incline my heart to your obedience. Who are you asking? Your heart belongs to Allah. You are saying, oh Allah, you are the controller of all the hearts. Make my heart to always be in obedience of you, oh Allah. Allah hears every dua. And you ask it once. Maybe Allah does not hear. Maaf for putting it like that. Maybe Allah does not. Second day, third day, fourth day, somewhere along the line, Allah is going to hear. Malaikas are saying, Ameen. Every time you say, Ya Allahumma
Musarriful Qulub, Sarrif Qulubana ala Ta'atik. Somewhere along the line, it is going to get through. Somewhere along the line, Allah will bless you. Somewhere along the line, the malaikas are bound to say Ameen. And remember, the malaikas only say Ameen to that person reciting that dua that deserves Ameen of the malaikas. Then immediately what happens? Throughout the seven heavens, the Ameen of the malaikas is heard. It reaches Allah subhanahu wa ta'ala. Those very angels work in two shifts, either after Asr and before Maghrib, or after

is obedient, but not all the time. What happens then? And that dua is taken and thrown back into your face. Therefore, conformity is very important. Obedience is very important. For the acceptance of duas, we must... All right, in the beginning, we may be infractious. We may be a little disorganized in our life. But if you carry on and carry on, things are... If your willingness is there, the intention... Look, not everybody of us we are not all angels. But if you are seeking goodness and piety to Allah fear, somewhere along the line there will be spiritual growth. Your iman will strengthen. You are going to come right. Don't discard anybody, brothers, because the person who appears to you and to me to be the most rebellious and the most obstinate and the most weak amongst us, that person tomorrow can leave you miles behind. He can go away very far. You won't even recognize that person. So the ability to turn a new leaf is in every person. You know, I look at the Jamaat brothers and I look at some of them. Some of them were the biggest scholars in the past. They were the worst in mankind in the past. And in one leap they've left us behind. And yet when he was going on like that in his past life, you would have written him off. You would have said it's not possible for this man to reform. And just look at some of them today. They don't even know where to hide their tattoos. And yet the nur that has come into them, how has this change come about? Don't condemn anybody. Always invite, always hope, always make dua, because they are the people that will leave us behind. And it's happening already. Let's go further. Allahumma inni as'aluka, there's one or two left only. Allahumma inni as'aluka al-huda, wa-tuqa, wa-al-afafa, wa-al-ghina. Allahu Akbar. Here it is. Oh Allah, I beseech you to guide me to the right way, to bestow me with piety, to grant me modesty and humility, and to bless me with self-sufficiency. Allahumma inni as'aluka al-huda, wa-tuqa, wa-al-afafa, wa-al-ghina. Look, you are asking for a good life, but who are you asking? Oh Allah, I beseech you to guide me to the right way, to bestow me with piety, grant me modesty and humility, and to bless me with self-sufficiency. Look at the word here used. Self-sufficiency. You're asking Allah not for more. You're asking for Allah just enough. I want to be self-sufficient. Oh Allah, whatever you have decreed, just give me that. I don't want any more. 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Oh Allah, do help me. And do not help anyone against me. 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Do bless me with guidance. Make the right path easy for me and always help me when enemies rise against me. Let's look at this dua. Very important. 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Translation, one more dua to go, then we finish today's lesson. Oh Allah, do help me. Who are you asking for help? Oh Allah, do help me. And do not help anyone against me. Do support me and do not support others against me. Do grant me success in unseen ways and do not grant success to my enemies. Do bless me with guidance, make the right path easy for me, and always help me when enemies arise against me. Brothers, this is a very powerful dua. Yes, it happens from time to time. We may become unemployed, we may become sick, our income may be affected. Whatever happens, you make this dua regularly and you will see how Allah looks after you. Because you have asked Allah to help you in ghaib, in unseen ways. And you have asked Allah every day. Every day you have asked Allah subhanahu wa ta'ala. Allah is all hearing. Allah is all seeing. Allah is all knowing. When the servant and the slave turns to Allah subhanahu wa ta'ala, Allah will not leave him in the lurch. And then here comes the last dua for today. It is as follows. 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

0: this dua again. 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O Allah, O my Creator, O my Sustainer, favor me and bless me in a way that I remember you always, that I be grateful to you always, that I fear you always, and that I obey you always. O Allah, make me of those who turn to you always with remembrance, with contemplation, and with sincere tears of devotion. Such are the du'as that a true slave makes to his master, to his maker, to his creator and sustainer, Allah subhanahu wa ta'ala, to obtain the mercies and graces of Allah ta'ala. Many angels are appointed by Allah ta'ala to serve such a true obedient slave of Allah. These angels carry out their functions with great admiration towards the slave of Allah ta'ala, who seeks the protection of only Allah from the evil savages who seek to destroy him. He or she believes implicitly in the power of Allah ta'ala to overcome the evil around him or her. It is du'as such as these that are recited daily that keep away evils from them and inspire them towards piety, Allah fear, and pure goodness. Jazakumullah. Wa akhiru da'wana alhamdulillahi rabbil alameen. Brothers, next week I'll conclude the other six du'as and carry on from there, inshallah.
1: Wa nusalli ala rasulihil kareem. Amma ba'd, fa'udhu billahi minash shaitanir rajeem. Bismillahir rahmanir rahim. Alhamdulillah, all thanks and all praises are due to Allah subhanahu wa ta'ala, our creator Allah, our maker Allah, our sustainer Allah. We also send darood and salam upon the last and the final and the chosen messenger of Allah subhanahu wa ta'ala, Sayyidina wa Nabina Muhammadur Rasulullah sallallahu alayhi wa sallam. Our subject is the story of creation. We are doing the creation of the angels, the malaikas of Allah subhanahu wa ta'ala. In this we are doing a section of du'as. We have dealt with 10 du'as that we should make daily. These are the du'as that were recited by the Nabi sallallahu alayhi wa sallam. It shows to us the need for us to recite these du'as for our protection, for our guidance, for receiving the mercy of Allah subhanahu wa ta'ala. These du'as are very important. The 16 du'as, I've given you 10. I'm going to give you the balance now, from 11 to number 16. And I said I will compile them into a page or two, depending on how much, and then I will circulate it amongst you. I want to complete the du'as before I write it down for you. I will give them to you, and I would wish you to recite them every day. And if you can, as you recite them over a period, learn it off by heart, then it will be very, very good. Also, remember, these du'as are for yourself and for the members of your family. So they must also be included. And if we can teach our children to recite these du'as, then they will grow up with it and they will pass it on. Now remember, in our forefathers' time, the system was oral guidance and orally carrying it over. In other words, what grandfather would do, he would pass it on to his son, and the son to the son, and so on. It used to go on mother to daughter, and so on. They used to pass it on. Now we've got to recreate that. We've forgotten that, and we've left that alone. But we've got to create that in our families again, whereby father passes on to his children. And so it must go from generation to generation. So we've lost a lot of many years, and we've lost a lot of time in this. But we've got to generate this spiritual feeling and bond amongst us again, and we've got to enhance the family life through these powerful means of Islam. The dua number 11, as I say, I've given you 10, I've got here written down that the last dua I did was number 10. Number 11 will be as follows. Sometimes the true believer expresses his need for protection to Allah Ta'ala in the following humble way. Nabi Sallallahu Alaihi Wasallam used to make this dua also. And I say it is important we do so also. And on this, the last week of May of the year 1994, which is equivalent to the first week of May 1994, and this is equivalent to the last week of Dhul-Qa'da. Next week it will be Dhul-Hijjah, last week of Dhul-Qa'da of the year 1414 after the Hijrah. We commence with this beautiful, simple, short dua of Sayyidina wa Nabina Muhammadur Rasulullah sallallahu alayhi wa sallam. The dua is, Allahumma waqiyatan kawaqiyatil walid. Allahumma waqiyatan كواقية الوليد. Simple dua, and it means, O Allah, grant me protection like you have granted protection to a child. O Allah, grant me protection like you have protected, like you have given protection, like you extend protection to a child. So it's a very, very simple dua that the Nabi sallallahu alaihi wasallam used to make. We make them because Allah subhanahu wa ta'ala has granted very special attention and protection to children. Children are innocent. The shayateen seek to create problems for children. They like to disturb the children. You have heard of children waking up in a state of shock. You have heard children being troubled and they're crying, and the mother and the father cannot understand why the children are crying. Why is the child crying? Why is my child crying? And all the time, what has happened is, because of our way of life, because of the house that we live in, the home that we live in, there is no protection in there. I mean, the music is playing aloud, there's all kinds of pornography lying around, and people coming in and blaspheming, and all kinds of talk goes on, and there's all kinds of rudeness and swearing and shouting and abuse going on. When you get a home that is like this, where a lot of wrong things are being committed, then the doors of that home are open to the shayateen. The shayateen come and entertain themselves in such a house. They enjoy themselves. There's a lot of wastage, a lot of worldly entertainment, a lot of fun, a lot of games, a lot of shouting, a lot of laughter, a lot of merriment in such a house. So the shayateen come in, and now they start to worry these children. They cause problems. Now, a child is innocent. So the child sees the shayateen with the eyes of an innocent child. Many children have the gift of seeing that which you grown-ups cannot see. So the child is easily disturbed. And when the child is disturbed, then of course the child is uncomfortable, the child cries, the child is upset, the child messes and makes a general nuisance of himself or herself. Now, by making this dua, you are not only seeking protection from Allah, so what are you saying? Oh Allah, you have granted. Now, what the malaikas generally do in such a case is that they protect these children. When it gets too much for the children, then these malaikas come in and they chase the shayateen away. And they protect the children from harm reaching them from the shayateen. Then sometimes what they do is the shayateen get so powerful that they want to snatch the child and they want to carry the child away. So the child starts screaming more and more. When the shayateen stretch their hand out to take this child, to harm this child, to injure this child, to throw the child out of its cot, to throw the child out of his bed, you will see sometimes children getting up, standing on the cot, and they're holding on, and they want to, they're going on in a fit state, and they want to jump or get out of it. Then it is because shayateen wants to harm them, and they are seeing this, so they start screaming. In bed sometimes, when the shaitan wants to come in and he wants to catch the child, harm the child, enter and take the child away, or carry it, extend its ugly hands and so on to try and harm this child, and the child starts screaming more and more and more and more. So the malaikas come in at this stage and they chase the shayateen away. But this would not happen. This would not happen if du'as are made in that particular house and you ask for protection. You ask the protection and seek the protection of Allah subhanahu wa ta'ala from all kinds of harms. So this du'a is for that reason. I want to do one more thing here. I brought a book along just to give an idea for parents, because bringing up children is very, very important. All of us have children at home. And it is very important we understand something from dua such as this. Children are delicate. And mothers must know one very important lesson, that from the time of conception, in other time, the moment she discovers that she is pregnant, and from that time onwards, or actually before that also, a mother should always be very, very concerned about her particular child. That these children, that the child or the children we're going to bring into the world should be the best of Muslims. So the preparation for this starts from the time of marriage, let us say. The du'as must be there, the safety precautions must be built in for children from the time of conception, from the time mother and father engage in the sexual act. And the reason for that is that conception can take place and a child can come into the world. Then immediately there must be du'as of protection. For shaitan his mischief and his wickedness is such that he tries from that time to harm the children. And children from the time of birth, in other words from the time of conception, from the time it is a clot, there is intelligence in there, there is life in there. And that must be formulated and developed by the mother in particular and by the father. That must be, you remember the dua that was made by Nabi Isa alayhi salatu wasalam's grandmother. Alright? By her grandmother, the dua that she made seeking protection for her child from the mother of Nabi.
2: والصلاة والسلام على سيدنا المصطفى صلى الله عليه وعلى آله وأصحابه وبارك وسلم تسليما كثيرا كثيرا أما بعد فأعوذ بالله من الشيطان الرجيم بسم الله الرحمن الرحيم وأما من خاف مقام ربه ونهى النفس عن الهوى 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his own doings. We don't believe that somebody died for someone else. We believe that each person has to answer for his own doings. Yes, others will be given the permission to make shafa'at or intercession. The huffaz of the Quran Sharif, the Anbiya alayhimus salatu wasalam, the Quran Sharif itself will make shafa'at, and so many other things. But shafa'at is merely an intercession, that you say, oh Allah, please forgive so and so. But they won't have the right to forgive. The forgiveness will only come from Allah Ta'ala. They will only have the right to intercede, to make an intercession, to plead on behalf of somebody. After that, if Allah Ta'ala wills, then He will accept that intercession and forgive that person. And if not, the person has to suffer for his sins. May Allah Ta'ala protect us from the azab of Jahannam. So this azab of Jahannam, Allah Tabaraka wa Ta'ala wants us to stay away from it. Therefore He says that that person who in this world feared that there will be a day of judgment where the person will have to answer for all his doings and actions, and as a result of that fear that came into his heart, so he restrained himself from hawa, from evil passions and desires, then Jannat is his abode. Now this hawa, the Urdu translation, this is the Arabic hawa, meaning passions. He withheld himself, he restrained himself. And when we say hawa in Urdu, then it means something else. So therefore we have to understand that this is Arabic, which is in the Quran Sharif. But Hazrat Maulana Wasiullah Rahmatullah Alayh, on one occasion he was taking a walk up and down in his khanqah there, and from upstairs a person was holding his stomach and coming down and complaining of terrible stomach ache. So he said, kya baat hai? He said, hawa ki shikayat hai. He said, hawa ki shikayat hai. Now he was talking about gas problem. So he says, because of that, I am restless. So he said, hum bhi yehi keh rahe hai. Hum bhi yehi kehte hai. Ke ittibai hawa ki wajah se aaj log pareshan hai. Now just look at the Ahlullah from way to way. He said, hum bhi yehi kehte hai. Ke ittibai hawa ki wajah se aaj kal log pareshan hai. Now he was talking about the hawa, which is the Arabic passions, evil passions and desires. So he says, just as you are complaining of hawa, the Urdu hawa, in the same way we are also complaining that because people are following their evil passions and desires, the whole world today is in turmoil. And And that is exactly what Allah Tabaraka wa Ta'ala is also saying. وَأَمَّا مَنْ خَافَ مَقَامَ رَبِّهِ وَنَهَنْ نَفْسَ عَنِ الْهَوَىٰ. That the person who feared standing before his Allah and he restrained himself from his evil passions. Now that is all. Just restraining from evil passions, desires, is what is... Let's bring it quickly. ND11712. Somebody wants to come out, remove your car. 11712. So there are many desires which come into a person's heart, which are acceptable, which are permissible to fulfill. And the majority of those desires are in that category which are permissible. If a person really wants to follow the Sharia and the Quran and the Sunnah, then there are many desires that a person has, which is natural. Allah Ta'ala has made our deen, a deen of fitrah, natural deen. Something that takes into consideration every aspect of a human life. Every desire of a person. If this is the first, Allah Ta'ala has created passions, so now it's a desire that the person must fulfill that passion. So Allah Ta'ala says, get married, make nikah. It is a desire of a person to eat, so Allah says, no problem, eat. But I have created for you so many things, so many types of fruit, so many types of drink, so many types of meat, so many types of things I have made halal for you, then why go for that haram? Why do you go for that haram when there's so much of halal? It is the desire of a person that he wants to make progress in life materially, so he wants to start a business, he wants to earn money, nothing wrong. Open a business, but stock halal, speak the truth, deal honestly. So your desire is being fulfilled also, and at the same time it is getting you closer to Allah Ta'ala also. How beautiful and practical and easy Islam is and Sharia is. But it is human nature that those things which are prohibited, that is what a person wants to go for. Those few things which are prohibited, that is what the person wants. So that is what Allah Ta'ala says. Then that person who feared, that when the thought came, when the desire came, then he restrained himself, then inshallah Jannat will be this person's abode. In the Quran Sharif also Allah Ta'ala says, أَفَرَأَيْتَ مَنِ اتَّخَذَ إِلَاهَهُ هَوَىٰ. Nabi alayhi salatu wasalam is told, or the people are told, that did you see the person, this ayat means that do you see the person who has made his passions his God? That just what is Allah? Allah is something that is worshipped. So the person who is fulfilling every passion, every desire, as soon as there is a demand from the passion, then immediately the person fulfills that passion. That means he is obeying that passion just as he should have obeyed Allah Ta'ala. So he has made his Hawa, again that same Hawa he has made his God. Allah Ta'ala says he has made that God, he is worshipping it. It's not just worshipping some idol of stone. Allah Ta'ala calls these passions which the person fulfills, which are evil, says it is as if he has made them gods. So that is what we are discussing in that poetry in the Zikr Majlis a fortnight ago. And I had just discussed two or three of those verses.

0: خدایا فضل فرما دل بدل دے، خدایا فضل فرما دل بدل دے، ہوا وہ حرص والا دل بدل دے.
1: So we had discussed this part, that we are asking Allah tabaraka wa ta'ala to change this heart of ours, which is filled with evil passions and desires and greed. Greed and passions, which is taking us to such limits that even shaitan feels ashamed of us. Even shaitan is becoming ashamed of what we are doing as believers in Allah and His Rasul sallallahu alayhi wa sallam. If those who have got no belief in Allah ta'ala, no belief in the Day of Judgment, no belief in the Anbiya and the Rasuls of Allah tabaraka wa ta'ala, no belief in the books and the angels of Allah ta'ala, no belief in Jannat and Jahannam, if they indulge in certain types of sins, which even an animal feels ashamed of, then they have no belief, so it is expected that they will behave worse than animals. But those who are believers, when we are claiming that we are believers in Allah Ta'ala, and many of us who have got connection with our masjids, we've got with our madrasas, with our dini activities, then at that time to indulge in such kind of sins, then it is definitely not befitting the person who claims to be a mu'min. And each and every one knows, we deal with cases every day, and we reply to letters every day, and we listen to stories every day. So we know what people are indulging in. Of course, as I repeatedly say, they should not feel afraid to get a prescription for their sickness, for their weakness, for this, because they are not going to be looked down upon. They are treated as patients. I have repeatedly said this. And if a doctor looks down upon his patient, if a patient goes to a doctor and the doctor discovers that this person has got AIDS, and now he rejects him and he holds him in contempt, and then he disgraces him everywhere with name, then we'll say such a doctor should not be practicing. So without name, sometimes certain things are mentioned so that somebody else takes a lesson. But they are never looked down upon. In fact, they are held in high esteem, that here's a young person who went astray, he went off the track, but he's keen now. He wants to come back. He wants to change. He wants to reform. He wants to get connected with his Allah. He wants to bring the love of Allah and his Rasul sallallahu alaihi wasallam in his heart. So he's somebody that must be pitied, somebody that we must have compassion for, somebody that you must have love for, somebody that you must politely, gently, in whichever way, bring back onto track. How happy and pleased Allah ta'ala will come that here's somebody that was going off or was gone off, but with that little effort this person made, he came back on track and he became my banda again. So we are saying, oh Allah, our hearts have reached that stage that they have become destroyed with passions, evil desires and greed. We have shattered them. We have bombarded them with so much of evil passions and desires that now there is no place left there for good desires. If a building is bombarded all the time, there's nothing left there. So where is the person going to then sleep and stay? So in the heart there had to be a place and space for the love of Allah Ta'ala and His Rasul Sallallahu Alaihi Wasallam, and for the deen of Allah Ta'ala, for the Quran, for the tilawat, for the ibadat. Now we have bombarded that heart with so much of evil, with the eyes, with the ears, with the tongues, with the hands, with the feet, with our lips. Now where is Allah tabaraka wa ta'ala's muhabbat and love going to come? Where is the space for that? So we are saying, oh Allah, our heart has reached that stage of damage that now no amount of surgery and no amount of medication will put it right. The only thing that's required now is a transplant of a fresh, new, powerful, beating heart. And you have that power. Oh Allah, you have that power. We may be extremely weak. Man cannot do things easily. But oh Allah, you are the one who gave us that pure, clean, purified heart. A heart which had no sickness, no disease, no weakness when we were born. You had blessed us with such a heart. When we became of age also, "Oh Allah, at that time you had given us that kind of a heart. It's only we, due to our own weakness, due to our own fulfillment of evil passions and desires, we have damaged this heart of ours." Just like the physical heart, you don't blame the doctors. If the patient doesn't listen to the cardiologist, he does his own thing. Cardiologist prescribed medication he doesn't want to take. So then if he suffers pain, who must he blame? Just blame himself. These people are laughing. Because so you see, my advice to a person who is suffering from physical disease of the heart will never have effect. Now take the lesson from that. That if I have to give advice to a person suffering from a physically damaged heart, it will never have effect, because they'll say, "Maulana, first you take your medication problems." So in the same way, when we are giving nasihat and advice, spiritual advice and nasihat, but if we are not going to make amal ourselves, all our speeches will be just in hot air. May Allah Tabaraka wa Ta'ala give us the tawfiq of amal.

0: خدایا فضل فرما دل بدل دے، خدایا فضل فرما دل بدل دے.
1: I mentioned about Dr. Tanzeelur Rahman when he underwent a bypass. So then he was told by his cardiologist that what we have really done now is we have transplanted a Mercedes engine into a Volkswagen car. So that's what we are asking Allah Tabaraka wa Ta'ala, that our heart has been damaged by evil desires, passions, hawa, ittiba of nafs and ittiba of hawa. And it hasn't brought any kind of happiness. Wallah, I can take qasams in this masjid dealing with cases that I haven't found one young person or old person or middle-aged person, man or woman, who after indulging continuously in sins has come to me and then said that I really enjoyed life and I would like to continue. Because if he was enjoying life, then why must he stop enjoyment? He must continue. Would anybody like to stop enjoyment? Then why is it that the person now says that I'm restless, I've destroyed myself, I don't know which way to turn, I'm getting suicidal tendencies, I'm climbing onto buildings and looking at the cars at the bottom, and afterwards suddenly my children come in front of me and then again I step down. Muslims are telling us. So why, when the person has got so much, beautiful home, plenty of wealth, then why must he do such type of things? So let us not look at those who want to live like animals or worse than animals. Let us look at the beautiful Sharia of Allah and His Nabi alayhi salatu wasalam, beautiful deen of Allah Ta'ala, and then we will find peace, because that is where it is. It is in the Quran, it is in the Sunnah, way of life of Nabi alayhi salatu wasalam. We will never find it where it is not. Like that person who was searching for something outside under the lamppost. So somebody asked him, what are you searching for? He said, I dropped a Kruger Rand or some gold coin. It's an example. So, or I dropped some coin or something valuable. So he said, where did you drop it? He said, I dropped it in the house. So then why are you searching outside by the lamppost? He said, in my house there's no light, it's darkness. So that's why I'm searching outside. Now will you ever find it? If he's searching outside there, will you ever find it? So if we are going to search for peace and happiness in the dazzle of the disco lights, just because there's plenty of lights there, you think we will find peace? In the cinemas, in the theaters, in the casinos, in the prostitute quarters, in all the places that we see a lot of dazzle and a lot of light and a lot of shine and a lot of brightness, we are not going to find it. We will have to come back to the Quran and the Sunnah. We have to come back into our home and search where we lost it. Where we lost that light, that is, or that valuable treasure, that is where we will have to search for it. So it is in our deen, in our, the Sharia of Islam, that is where it is. So we have to come and search for it there. And there, that is where Allah Ta'ala says, وَأَمَّا مَنْ خَافَ مَقَامُ رَبِّهِ وَنَهَى النَّفْسَ عَنِ الْهَوَىٰ فَإِنَّ الْجَنَّةَ هِيَ الْمَأْوَىٰ. So if the abode is going to be Jannat, the gardens of Jannat in the Akhirat, then Allah Tabaraka wa Ta'ala has not given any hukam for which He does not give us a benefit also in this world. So He will give us one Jannat in this world immediately. And that Jannat will be of sukoon, of peace, of tranquility, of happiness. We will stay absolutely normal. It's not that suddenly we'll get five hands and six tails or something like that. Nothing. We'll be absolutely normal human beings. We will laugh, we will joke, we will eat, we will drink, we will do everything. But within our hearts, there will be such a contact with Allah Ta'ala. Dunya ke mashghalon mein bhi wo ba khuda rahe, wo sab ke saath rehke bhi sab se juda rahe. In the activities of the world also, he remained with Allah. He remained with everybody, but he remained aloof also. I don't know which other way I can pour it out from my heart and transfer it into your heart. May Allah Tabaraka wa Ta'ala first of all give me that kind of ikhlas that when I say something then it affects my heart too and your heart too. Wa akhira da'wana alhamdulillah. I thought we'll move a little forward, but it seems like we are stuck there. Whatever Allah wills is the best.
0: مجال ہے کچھ بھی کر سکوں میں جو تو نہ توفیق اے خدا دے، مجال ہے کچھ بھی کر سکوں میں جو تو نہ توفیق اے خدا دے تیری مشیت ہے سب پہ غالب یہ ہے چہیں سب میرے ارادے

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Oh my beloved Allah, we have gathered to make your zikr. Oh Allah, we have gathered here to make your zikr. Oh Allah, we want forgiveness of our sins. Ya Allah, we have believed in you as our creator. We have believed in you as our Khaliq, as our Malik, as our Razzaq Allah, as our Ghaffar Allah, as our Rahim Allah, as our Kareem Allah. Oh Allah, if we had not believed in you, we would not have gathered here. Ya Allah, you are hearing everything. You are seeing everything. You know everything. Oh Allah, you know the thoughts that are crossing our minds. Oh my beloved Allah, the thoughts that are crossing our minds is that we have committed too many sins in our lives. Day and night we have been violating your ahkam. Oh Allah, day and night we have been disobeying you. Oh Allah, we are ashamed of the sins that we have committed. Ya Allah, but we have great hope in forgiveness from you. You dearly love those who extend these begging bowls before you and beg. Ya Allah, of human beings, if we have to beg, they become annoyed and displeased. But if we don't beg of you, you become angry and displeased. Ya Allah, because your treasures are unlimited. Oh Allah, the treasures of man are all limited. Oh my beloved Allah, therefore we are seeking from your unlimited treasures. Oh my Allah, even if our sin is more than the waves of the ocean, if our sins are more than the grains of sand on earth, if our sins are more than the leaves of the trees of the world, if our sins are more than the raindrops that fall from the heavens, if our sins are more than your entire creation put together, oh Allah, then to your forgiveness is much, much more than that. Just one drop from your ocean of forgiveness is sufficient to wash away our sins. Oh my beloved Allah, we do not want to return to those sins anymore. It hasn't brought us any kind of peace or happiness or contentment in our lives. Oh my Allah, give us the tawfiq to make sincere tawbah. Ya Allah, the namazes that we have missed, give us the tawfiq to make qaza. The fast that which we do not keep in Ramadan, give us the tawfiq to make qaza. Oh Allah, the zakats which we may not have paid, give us the tawfiq to pay. If we have not undertaken Hajj and it is farz upon us, give us the tawfiq to go for Hajj. Oh Allah, whatever rights of mankind we have violated, Ya Allah, give us the tawfiq to fulfill those rights. To whomsoever, whatever is due, give us the tawfiq of payment. Ay mere pyare khuda, give us the tawfiq of sincere tawbah from our sins. Ya Allah, bless us all with long life, so that we may accumulate the maximum amount of good deeds before we leave. Ya Allah, bless us with good health. Ya Allah, we are sick and ailing. Ey mere pyare Allah, shifa tere haath mein. Oh Allah, cure is in your hands. Dua aur dawa mein asar hai zarur. Lekin marizon ki shifa, ey mere pyare khuda, tere dast-e-qudrat mein hai. Ey mere Allah, we are seeking from you complete cure from all our ailments and sicknesses and diseases. Our parents, wives and children, brothers and sisters, whosoever in the ummat of Nabi alayhi salatu wasalam is sick and ill. Ya Allah, whether they are in hospitals or in homes, give them complete cure from their ailments. Ay Allah, tu hame shifa-e tamma, kamila, qajila, mustamirra ata farma. Ay mere pyare Allah, hamare mashayikh ko sehat-e tamma ata farma. Ay Allah, cure us of all our spiritual and physical ailments. We are spiritually sick. Our hearts have become diseased, O my Allah.
It has become so damaged with our ittiba of hawa that all

Ay Allah, bless us with the hearts that you give to those whom you love. Ay mere pyare khuda, tu hum sab ko nek bana de, hum sab ko salih bana de. Ay Allah, hum sab ko ek bana de. Ay Allah, bless us with the life of taqwa, bless us with the life of piety, bless us with the life, O Allah, of istiqamat on deen, bless us with the life of zuhad and qanaat, bless us with the life of shukr, O my beloved Allah. Ya Allah, protect us and safeguard us from israf and wastage in our lives, O Allah. Give us the tawfiq to appreciate the ni'mats which you have blessed us with, and protect us from any kind of abuse of those ni'mats that you have blessed us with. Ay Allah, everything that you have given us is a ni'mat. It's a great bounty. O Allah, do not let us destroy our health with drugs, with drink, and with all kinds of evils in our lives. Ay Allah, give us the lives that you give to the awliya-i siddiqeen. Ay Allah, hum sab ko sehat de, afiyat de, salamati de, izzat de, tera qurb de, teri marifat de, tera yaqeen de. Ay Allah, bless us with such closeness of yours and such muhabbat and love of yours and your Rasul sallallahu alayhi wa sallam, that shaitan and nafs cannot distance us from you for a single moment. Ay Allah, there is no happiness in following the dictates of our nafs and shaitan. Nafs and shaitan want to drag us down the gutters. Ay Allah, you want to give us a life of respect, a life of honor, a life of happiness, a life of contentment, a life of tranquility, serenity and joy. Ay Allah, give us the tawfiq, give us the himmat and courage to fight nafs and shaitan like lions. Ay Allah, we may be weak against nafs and shaitan, but oh Allah, you are not weak. Ya Allah, give us the strength, pull us towards you with your power of jazm. Ay Allah, we have tried many times and failed, but oh Allah, you have the power of pull. O Allah, pull us towards you with your power of jazm. Allah, hum sabko apna bana le. Allah, make us yours and become ours. Amen. How long are we going to remain the slaves of nafs and shaitan? Where Allah, what enjoyment are we really getting? Ha, where Allah, when it becomes too late, then we shed tears. Ay, where Allah, give us the tawfiq to shed tears before it is too late. Allah, give us the tawfiq of sincere tawbah before our death. Allah, these days we are hearing every minute, every hour, people departing from this world within seconds. Fit, healthy, young people gone to work do not return home. Allah, shot and killed for accidents, and they are gone from this world. But Allah, we too do not know when our death will come, and where it will come, and how it will come. Ya Allah, do not let the angel of death find us in a disco, in a cinema, in a theater, in a gambling den, watching some filthy porn movie, or, oh Allah, with our gazes stuck on some porn website. Oh Allah, don't let the angel of death find us with some filthy magazine or novel in our hands. Ay, very Allah, don't let the angel of death find us in some adultery or fornication, or popping drugs into our mouths, or with a bottle of wine in our hands. Ha, very Allah, what embarrassment, shame and humiliation and disgrace that will be for the Muslim Ummah. Allah, don't make us a source of embarrassment for the Muslim Ummah. Allah, give us the strength and the courage to obey you. Oh Allah, put so much of your love and the love of Rasulullah sallallahu alaihi wasallam in our hearts that it becomes extremely easy for us to do that which is pleasing to you, and extremely easy for us to give up that which is haram and forbidden. Ay mere pyare khuda, mere rahim Allah, sehat ke baad bemari mat de, izzat ke baad, ay Allah, izzat ke baad zillat mat de, ay Allah, quwwat ke baad zauf mat de. Allah, those who are sick and ailing, give them cure. Those who are in financial difficulties and problems, bless them with plentiful of halal rizq and get them out of their financial difficulty. Allah, most of our difficulties we have purchased ourselves. Ya Allah, so many of our brothers are sinking because of the bank loans and interest payments. Ya Allah, when our shoes are on interest, when our clothes are on interest, when our carpets are on interest, when our homes are on interest, when our cars are on interest, mere Allah, when even the food we buy is on interest, then mere Allah, how can rahmat and mercy descend in our homes? And then we have flooded our homes with so much of filth. Ha, mere Allah.

Allah, give us the realization. Ya Allah, give us some enjoyment and taste in your ibadat, in zikr, in dilawat. Allah, put the sweetness of iman into our hearts. Ya Allah, how long are you going to keep us distanced from you because of our sins? Where Allah, we are not giving up sins. Why should you give up your sifat of forgiveness, O my Allah? Ya Allah, hum nikamme hai, hum nalayak hai, hum badkar hai, hum siyakar hai, hum gunegar hai, hum khatakar hai. Lekin mere maula, bande tere hai, tujhe chhod ke hum jaye kaha. My Allah, where do we go? Whether we go east or west, north or south, deep down the ocean or up above the heavens, it is everywhere your kingdom. Mere Allah, if you turn away your glance of forgiveness and rahmat from us because of our weakness and sins, then by Allah, which other home is there for us that we can go? Which other door is there for us that we can tap? Which other deity is there for us that we can extend our hands and beg? There is no one for us besides you. There is no support for us besides your support. Ay Allah, therefore we are turning towards you. Ya Allah, change the condition of our lives. Change the direction of our hearts. Ya Allah, take us on the road that leads to you. Take us on the road that leads to Rasulullah sallallahu alayhi wa sallam. Take us on the road that leads to Jannat. Distance us from the road that leads to shaitan and nafs. Distance us from the road that leads to the fire of Jahannam. Ay Allah, protect us from the azab of Qabr. Protect us from the azab of Akhirat. Ay Allah, give hidayat to all those who are the enemies of Islam. Bless them with Islam and Iman. Ay Allah, bless them with hidayat and guidance. Ay Allah, Rasul Paak sallallahu alayhi wa sallam, he took upon himself so much of difficulties, so much of trials and hardships, so that hidayat may reach the entire globe. Ay Allah, bless the enemies of Islam with hidayat. Give them the understanding of what Islam is. But oh Allah, if they have become obstinate and they have made up their minds that even if they know what it is, they will never ever accept it. And they will create great amount of problems for the Muslim Ummah. And they will create great obstruction and bring about destruction with their bombs and with their missiles. Then, oh my Allah, shake them like you shook the others. Allah, rain the bombs upon their own heads. Allah, create division and disunity amongst their ranks. Allah, shatter their alliances and coalitions. Allah, cause the planes to crash. Cause the ships to sink. Oh Allah, oh my beloved Allah, if you could have sent the Ababil and destroyed the army of Abraha, Allah, aaj bhi tu wohi khuda hai. Aaj bhi tu wohi qadir mutlaq khuda hai. Allah, assist and help the Muslim Ummah. Allah, Mujahideen ki madad aur nusrat farma. 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Allah, Chechnya, Bosnia, Kashmir, Hindustan, Pakistan, Afghanistan, Africa, mere pyare Allah. Dunya bhar mein musalman ummat pareshan hai. Even in the Muslim countries, oh my Allah, they cannot worship as they would like to worship you. Allah, change those governments. Mere pyare khuda, tu sabko hidayat de. 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Ay Allah, we have to leave this world and come to you. When the time of our departure comes, oh Allah, bless us with shahadat in Madina Tayyibah. We are extremely sinful servants of you. Therefore we are seeking shahadat in Madina Sharif. So that when the winds of rahmat blow over the graveyard there, Ay Allah, we too may be forgiven. Mere pyare khuda, but if it is not muqaddar there, then wherever it may be, give us a death of barkat. Give us a death on iman. At the time of our death, show us some tajalli of yours, that our soul comes dancing towards you. Ya Allah, you are well aware of every desire that is in the hearts of people who have gathered here, and our sisters who have gathered at the madrasa. Ay mere pyare khuda, inke jitne bhi nek ummeedein hai, all the good desires that in their hearts, Ya Allah, fulfill those good desires. Allah, unki nek murado ko pura farma de. Allah, pure alam ke musalmano ko hidayat tamma ata farma. Allah, those who are sick and ailing, give them cure. Those who have got no children, bless them with pious and righteous children. And those who have got children, O Allah, make them obedient to you, obedient to their parents. Allah, make them follow the deen and sharia, make them the coolness of the eyes of the parents. Allah, if you become ours, then everything will be ours. Agar ek tu nahi mera, to koi she nahi meri. 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

Where is it, Mohammed Peter? And just sit on top. The children, come over here inside. Come sit here, eat sweets. Take sweet from the meat. They all can come for. Have a supper. Suleiman, sort it out. Not yet.

Allah. Come Daud, come and sit. Make some place for Daud. So we're talking about management of time after Asr. We're talking about management of time. It was an informal majlis. We had a few brothers here. So I mentioned that we have administrators, we have managers, we have foremen, we have all kinds of people to manage affairs of an organization. We have secretaries, chairmen, presidents, treasurers. Then for government, then we have cabinets, we have assembly, we have senates in some countries, and we have many, many other administrative officers. Why? So that they may manage the affairs of that council, they may manage the affairs of the government, they can manage the affairs of the school. At the school also we'll have somebody as a principal, we'll have someone as a teacher. Now the teachers and principals and all of them are supposed to be managing the affairs of the school. Administration also, we have so many different departments. So in everything there's management. The only thing in which there's no management is our lives. Finish. For everything we've got managers, we've got monitors, we've got different kinds of overseers. So many different administrative offices. But it's only our lives that must go unmanaged. Finish. Sit wherever you want. Spend as much time as you want in idle chit-chat and gossip and pastime. We're not talking about amongst friends to be cheerful, laugh, joke, eat, drink with a good niyat. It's all permissible. But what I'm talking about is absolute waste of time, which has no benefit in this world, in the hereafter, as we are now heading World Cup. Or anyway in the world, when there is some kind of World Cup, whether it's cricket, football, rugby or tennis or anything else. Look at the Ummah at large. There's just no management of time left at all. Nothing. And yet everything of Islam is with time. Take every aspect of Islam. It's all with time. We're not discussing all the details of time, but if you look at every aspect of Islam, it's with time. Before the person goes to sleep now, he must know that he has to get up for Fajr Salat. It's not that put your alarm at 8 o'clock morning because Sunday tomorrow, or 9 o'clock, 10 o'clock, or get up any time that you want to. You can sleep midnight, you can sleep 2 o'clock, you can sleep 4 o'clock. You have to be there for Fajr Salat. And that sleeping midnight and late night and also is not in haram. Even if the person is engaged in ibadat, haram is haram. There's no question of engaging in haram till midnight and after midnight. But even if the person is engaged in nothing but ibadat, solely ibadat, from Isha time he starts with his zikr, tilawat, Quran Sharif and nafil namaz and reading tafsir of the Quran Sharif and commentaries of ahadith. He's doing all that. And then he goes to sleep at 4 o'clock, 5 o'clock and doesn't come for Fajr namaz. Will anybody say he made ibadat? That ibadat in his place, but if it is now going to affect his Fajr salat, then he must go to sleep after Isha. Have a good sleep and get up for Fajr and be there. That's Islam. There's a management of that time. That the person has to program himself. Now he must know that if I'm going to sleep at a certain time, will I be able to get up at a certain time? Accidentally someday he overslept, that it happened in the life of the Sahabas too. Accidental someday. But regularly oversleeping, and that shows there's something wrong with the management of the person's time. He's engaging in other kinds of activities which are affecting now his getting up for the Fajr Salat.
And we in South Africa, we are very, very fortunate. Allah Ta'ala has given us such a kind of seasons here that everything seems to be like just average and easy and comfortable. We can manage. See, our Isha, the latest, it goes up to 9 o'clock, latest. It doesn't go more than that. And our Fajr may come up to 4 o'clock. But look at some countries, the Isha Namaz there sometimes is 11 o'clock, 12 o'clock. When we were in Dublin, in midsummer there, so the Isha Namaz was about 11:30. About 11:30 was Isha Namaz when I went there for some programs. So the programs also take place after Asr. But Isha 11:30 in one of the parts of Ireland. And then 2:30 or something was Fajr. So I used to tell them that after 11:30, those who want to sit with me can sit. Those who want to go and sleep can sleep. But from 11:30 till 2 o'clock I'm going to sit or read some kitab, or anybody want to discuss anything, then. So they used to have a good sleep from Asr till Maghrib. Nice good sleep. Or Maghrib to Isha also you can have a good sleep. And then from 11:30, those who want to sit with me can sit. Those who want to go and sleep can sleep. But from 11:30 till 2 o'clock I'm going to sit or read some kitab, or anybody want to discuss anything, then. So they used to have a good sleep from Asr till Maghrib. Nice good sleep. Or Maghrib to Isha also you can have a good sleep. And then from 11:30, the Isha only finishes. By the time you finish your sunnat, witr and all, is 12 o'clock. So just 2.5 hours you have to stay awake. So we read in the kitab, lots of people with Isha wuzu, they made Fajr namaz.

At least I say we also join that group of great pious elders, that we can also say Alhamdulillah for many days with Isha Wuzu, we made Fajr Namaz. Now those people will think this must be really pious people, yet we only stayed awake 2.5 hours. But the thing is that look at the fasting, 18 hours, 19 hours, 20 hours. Allah Ta'ala gives them the himmah, they keep the fast. So we are very fortunate in this part of the world that time is not a problem. But to manage that time, that is in our hands. So we've got no management of time. Everything is just anything and everything. Look at the number of people that will be sitting now in clubhouses or just on restaurant tables there, gossiping away till midnight, order one cup of coffee and talk for 3 hours. Some places the coffee is very expensive. So what they do, they order one cup of coffee, but they've got nice comfortable seats with 4 friends, they order one cup and share it out to them. But at least you can sit there for 4 hours. They say the coffee is expensive. So 3 friends, 4 friends will share that one cup of coffee, but at least for nobody can chase you from the table for the next 3 hours. Ah, where we are spending our time? What are we doing to this precious commodity? No management of time at all. In our businesses also, I was talking about after Asr was the businesses. In our businesses we say that it is livelihood, halal livelihood. Indeed, 100%, it is halal livelihood, nothing wrong with that, we must seek it. But where does it say that you must wait right up till Azan time, even if the person is a Namazi? We're not talking about all those who don't make Namaz. But even if the person is a Namazi, then he'll wait right until Azan time. And then Azan time, he's still got couple customers in there, so now he'll try to chase them if he is real Namazi. Otherwise, he'll say, now the rights of the customer also we have to fulfill. Then he'll talk about rights of the customer. So finish Zohar Namaz, Asr Namaz. There's no management of time. If that person was a concerned businessman, then 30 minutes before the Azan he should have been making some arrangement. Of course, we're not referring to doctors in the midst of operation, leave the patient and go for Namaz. You've got to understand that too. Then he'll talk about rights of the customer. So finish Zohar Namaz, Asr Namaz. There's no management of time. If that person was a concerned businessman, then 30 minutes before the Azan he should have been making some arrangement. Of course, we're not referring to doctors in the midst of operation, leave the patient and go for Namaz. You've got to understand that too. Sometimes it's major operation, couple hours they started off, they didn't expect that it's going to be some complication. So now we can't tell all those doctors, now just leave the patient like that and go and let him become Shaheed. Those are exceptions. Otherwise even the doctors must manage the time. A Muslim doctor, he must manage his time. He must be an administrator. A Muslim is an administrator everywhere. So he must plan and program himself. He knows that this dentist that I'm going to visit, or the dentist knows that this patient that is coming to me will require 30 minutes. So now he must program himself that 30 minutes before the Namaz time he will be finished with this patient. Then, as I said, if accidentally something happened, something went wrong, some complication, so then he went on to extra time. So that even in football matches they say, well, now extra time begins. So it's doctors and other people in that kind of professions, surgeons. Doesn't mean only dentists, anybody in business, yeah, they everywhere. So you program yourself. Then it is just one of those things that sometimes our programming doesn't work right. It can be a failure. So those are exceptions, but if we want to, we can all program ourselves. The person knows that I can only manage so many customers or so many patients or so many this, then he must program himself. But as an emergency, now somebody just pitched up and that person is in severe pain, now at that time it's permissible to forego the Jamaat and check the

person immediately. If that person is in serious pain and is screaming and is and his life in that situation or something like that, then we'll say, well, look, now it's one of those things. But as long as he makes his namaz within the namaz time. So this management of time is missing in the community now. Especially when it comes to holidays, when it comes to Saturday nights, when it comes to Sundays. Nothing wrong to program yourself so much of shopping time, so much of this time, so much of visiting time, so much of family time, so nothing wrong. But just the whole day without any program, nothing. You just, you say, what to do? Nothing to do. So pastime. This pastime is, the time is passing very, very fast. We can't hold the time, it's moving. I mentioned in the bayan last week also, and many times, that get all the governments of the world with all their military might and all their missiles and all their powerful weapons and the soldiers and the navy and the air force, and put everything together of the entire world and tell them to arrest 1 hour of time. Arrest it and keep it. So we don't want the time to move, just keep it there. Or a few years, or a few minutes, or a few seconds also. Just tell them to arrest it. Send them to Guantanamo Bay. And put them in chain, time. Chain the time up. And see if anybody can chain time up. So does it need passing? If the speaker just stops to take a breath, the time has passed. You just stop to take a breath also, the time has passed. You speak, the time has passed. If you do nothing, the time has passed. If you do something, the time has passed. So therefore, there must be some kind of management. There must be some kind of programming. Because everything of Sharia is time. Everything. All ibadat are with time. Can anybody say, well, look, the days are nice now. So rather, instead of fasting in the summertime, we rather keep the fast now. Faras fast in Ramadan, if it's coming in summer. So can anybody, or the muftis of the world, or the imams of the Haramain Sharifain, or everybody get together and say it's a bit difficult now, long days in summer, so we'll announce that we must fast now in winter. No one can do it. It's time bound, as you say. You're bound by that time. You have to fast in that month when the Ramadan comes. Zakat is with time. Zakat is also with time. And Hajj, every day of Hajj, is, there are different ibadat to do. It's all with time. You say you can't put your ihram on before this time. And you can't take your ihram out before this time. Before a certain action has been undertaken. And you can't go to Arafat on any other day and say that you were on Arafat, besides the days that are fixed by time. The 9th of Zilhijjah, you have to be there. And Allah Ta'ala, the ihsan that he even changed that whole system on the 9th. First comes the day, then comes the night. Normally it's the night first, then the day. Just to make it convenient for the Hujjaj, that somebody might have been very sick, somebody was coming from a distance and missed his bus and train and plane and all that. So now he arrived there, so at least he's got the night also. So everything is time. The Rami of the Jamarat is with time. All Ibadat are with time. All Namaz is all with time. From this time to that time is Fajr, this time to that time is Zuhr. So if everything is with time, then are we not obliged to manage this time, to discipline our lives? How long are we going to just carry on like loose cannons? So there must be some kind of a program for the day. Everybody wants to make progress. But without program for the day, can you make progress?
everyone that goes to the business, he's got some kind of program for the day, that I've got to go there, I'm not going to open shop, then I'll do this, do that, sell, buy for the day. The same with all people in other professions, there's a kind of a program for the day. So in every other thing we've got some kind of program. The only thing no program is for deen. The only program we got must make our namaz 5 times a day. I'm talking about people like us. They must make namaz 5 times a day, finish. And that's the end of the world. We have achieved everything, 5 times namaz. And then namaz got no khushu, khuzu too, because it's all the time dashing and rushing. Then one imam was making namaz of that person, one person telling me, this imam looks like he's in a desperate hurry. Looks like he's missing his flight, he seems to. One place. There are two people, one used to make his namaz extremely fast, and the other used to make it slowly. The revert convert, accepted Islam, he was learning his Surah Fatiha and everything, so he used to make his namaz slowly, peacefully, with khushu, khuzu. And the other one used to make it very, very fast. So this revert asked him, he said, how come you make your namaz so fast? It takes me so long. He said, well, I'm experienced, you see. A lot of experience. He's an experienced driver. So that's why he drives very fast. Look at life, is running out. If we look back at our lives, is there anything there that we can really hold on to? It's all like a dream. Everything is a dream. Ask anybody, 80-year-old will tell you it's a dream. 100-year-old person, you ask him, how's your life, how did it go? He said, like a dream. Ask anybody. The whole life is like a dream. Finish. We did this, we did that, in childhood we played, you know, then we grew up and, but whole thing is a dream. It's only what we invested in, what we banked in the akhirat, that is the real investment. The rest of the investment also will remain here. Again, mustn't misunderstand. We're not saying we mustn't invest, mustn't buy, mustn't sell. The Muslim's life, whatever he does here, is for the akhirat. He's eating, drinking, everything. The niyat is right, is akhirat. And Islam is not just namaz, roza, zakat, and hajj. These are faraiz. The sahaba ikram radiallahu anhu majma'in, in their life there was ibadat, there was zikr, tilawat, namaz, and there was also jihad, there was also propagation of the deen, there were so many things they used to do. And at the same time, they used to marry to, upbring the children to, and do business to. Allah Ta'ala had given them a unique sifat, a jame, combination of everything. Now, we can't be like that, everything, but at least whatever our responsibilities and obligations are, we must fulfill properly. So everything has got a place in Sharia. So that's what we were discussing, the management. It's time that each and every one of us take a page in the morning, afternoon, evening, some day, and put some times there. At this time I must get up, this time I'm going to do this, this time I'm going to do that. And then in that whole page after that, see how much of time we got for other things besides our business. How much time for ibadat we got there. How much time for tilawat we got there. How much time for family we got, quality time. All our time is just spent outside. It's not that all our time must be spent outside. There must be quality time. Everybody talks about quality time. But how many of them really spend that quality time? Quality time can be even just half an hour. Doesn't mean hours and hours. But there must be time with the children. We sit, we talk with the family, general matters, general issues, with muhabbat, affection, love, that will bind hearts. How many families are complaining? Finished. My husband, hardly I see him. Morning is gone, evening he comes, has his meal and is gone again, comes 2 o'clock morning, is going to play pool. Some are going to swim in the pool and some are going to play pool.
And yet each and every Muslim was a fool. Every Muslim was a fool. That pool had its fragrance as long as it was attached to that branch, and the branch to the tree, and the tree, the root was in the ground. Then that pool had its fragrance. The Muslim has lost that. Now they've gone to pool and other playing pools. So what we are really doing is making ourselves fools. Allah Ta'ala must give us hidayat. Look at our Akabir, Hazrat Shaykh Zakariya Sahib Rahmatullah Ali, Hazrat Tani Rahmatullah Ali, all these people. How their time was managed. They didn't have time to waste. Everything. Hazrat Dr. Abdul Hayy Sahib Rahmatullah Ali, who is the author of so many books, and he was Ajal Khalifa of Hazrat Mujaddidi Millat Rahmatullah Ali. They say his neighbors and others, they used to just watch him and they could adjust their watches. They could watch him and adjust their watch. They knew exactly this is his time to come out, this is his time to come in, this is his time now for writing, this is his time for this thing, whatever his times were. Unless sometimes some emergency is different. But just watching him like that, they could adjust their time clocks. That's how they. And our lifestyles, that thing, stand on the pavements and talk and talk and talk. Pavement panchayat jamaats. Nothing wrong with a little while a person talks. Or to put happiness into the heart of a Muslim is ibadat. But the person just doesn't want to go home. Now that, so that shows something is wrong at home. We have to find out what's wrong. We have to do some investigation. If the man doesn't want to go home, then there's something seriously wrong at home. Home was a place that gave the man comfort. So why he doesn't want to go? One person passed away, but we used to see him at the Nuri supermarket some years ago. Sometime coming from the Jamiat late night meeting or something, he seems standing. He said, what are you doing here? Still you haven't gone home? He said, no, wait. When my wife goes off to sleep, then I'll go. He used to wait for his wife to go off to sleep. He said, then I'll go. Ya Rahim, Ya Rahim, Ya Rahim, Ya Rabbi Kareem, Ya Rabbi Kareem, Ya Zal Jalali Wal Ikram, Ya Zal Jalali Wal Ikram, Ya Zal Jalali Wal Ikram. Forgive our major sins, minor sins, sins that we committed knowingly, unknowingly, the light of day or darkness. ہم گنہ گار ہے سیاہ کار ہے بدکار ہے مجرم اور خطا کار ہے My beloved Allah, nothing of our life is right. We have got nothing but weakness, negligence, indifference. My beloved Allah, you are Rahim, you are Kareem, you are most forgiving. You are most forgiving, my Allah. You dearly love forgiveness. If you have to turn away your glance of mercy, where do we go? Agar ek tu nahi mera to koi she nahi meri, tu mera to sab mera, falak mera, zameen meri. Bless us with the best of dunya and akhirat. Distance us from shaitan and from nafs. Make us yours and become ours. Bless us with the best of both worlds. Fill our hearts with your muhabbat and the love of Nabi alayhi salatu wasalam.
agarche pur khata hai par kahan jaye tera banda tere dar par tera banda ummeed-e karam aaya. My beloved Allah, we have raised our hands before you with great hope. We know that we are the most sinful ones. جو بیمار ہے ان کو شفا عطا فرما, جو قرض میں ہے ان کو حلال رزق کے ذریعے سے قرض سے نجات عطا فرما. Those who are in financial difficulties and problems, they are in debts and liabilities, Ya Allah, with plentiful of halal risk, remove their problems and difficulties. Bless us with barakat in our businesses, in our life, in our time, in our home. Give us the tawfiq to manage the time. My beloved Allah, اگرچہ پر خطا ہے پر کہاں جائے تیرا بندہ تیرے در پر تیرا بندہ و امید کرم آیا.

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Bless the ummah with their goodness. Protect us from all the mischief, corruption and fitnas that he asked for protection from. Remove the difficulties, pain, suffering, hardships of mankind around the globe. Ya Allah, unki musibat ko, gham ko, takleef ko, dur kar de. Bless everyone with iman. Make all of us worthy of entry into Jannah. Rabbana taqabbal minna innaka antas samiul alim wa tub alayna innaka antat tawwabur rahim.

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Most respected brothers and sisters, it is only the fazl of Allah تبارك وتعالى that we have once again come to Madina Sharif on Thursday night in the Zikr program at Masjid-e-Noor. You heard Rang Laayengi Kab Meri Aahein Phir Madine Ki Janib Ko Jaaye, that beautiful Naat Sharif composed by Arif Billah Zulmul Naqim Ud Akhtar Sahab Damat Barakatuhum, in which he says, Rang Laayengi Kab Meri Aahein پھر مدینے کی جانب کو جائیں، رنگ لائیں گی کب میری آہیں پھر مدینے کی جانب کو جائیں. جب نظر آئے وہ سبز گنبد، کہہ کے صلی علی جھوم جائے. When will my tears bring the fruits that Allah tabaraka wa ta'ala accepts my du'as and I proceed on the journey to Madina Sharif? That is what we were saying. We are asking Allah tabaraka wa ta'ala to accept our du'as that we were making all the time, that Allah ta'ala must once again take us to Madina Sharif. So Allah tabaraka wa ta'ala accepted those du'as and made it easy for us to arrive here at Madina Sharif. No one comes to Madina Sharif on the strength of his wealth, properties, qualifications, profession, or any other title that he has to his credit. That doesn't bring a person to Madina Sharif. There are people around the globe who are not short of titles, who are not short of funds, who are not short of anything, and many of them come right up to Jeddah for business reasons, and then they go from there back to their homes or to other countries, but they don't have the opportunity to come to Madina Sharif. Many of them haven't even made Umrah. They come to Jeddah, from there they go back. So many. I met one person in Jeddah, and the person's 21 years he had stayed in Jeddah, and he hadn't had the opportunity of coming even once to Madina Sharif. So Madina Sharif is not something that you visit on the strength of your wealth or qualifications or degrees. It is only Allah Tabaraka wa Ta'ala's ihsan, it is his fazal, it is his kindness, it is only Allah Tabaraka wa Ta'ala's favor upon anyone who is blessed with a journey to Madina Sharif. So it's no greatness of ours, no kamal of ours, there is no such thing that we can brag about our greatness that we came to Madina Sharif. Because if we look at our own actions, our own deeds, if we look at our own hearts, then we know that we are not deserving of coming here, just as many others were not deserving and they didn't come. So we too were not deserving. But Allah tabaraka wa ta'ala, it is his choice, it is his favor, it is his kindness that he wants to give us an opportunity of making amends
bringing about changes in our lives. If we made a mistake in the past, but we regretted those mistakes, we did not brag about our visit, we went back and we were ashamed that we did not really bring about those changes that we were supposed to bring, we cried before Allah tabaraka wa ta'ala and we asked Him to give us another opportunity to come to this Mubarak land so that we can make amends for the past. So probably those du'as that we made, Allah tabaraka wa ta'ala accepted it and gave another opportunity. 1 year in Hajj, there was a person in Mina, in the rooms, people passed their time gossiping, talking about the worldly affairs and all other useless, futile talks, because they got nothing to do for 3 days, so they think that's the best place now to pass time. But then sometimes you are forced by circumstances to listen to some of those talks that take place, although you try to avoid as much as possible. But you are in a room with 10 people, 12 people. Those days was different. They did not have these kind of camps and tents. One room used to be 15 people, 20 people. So you hear all kinds of things. So one brother who was in Ihram of Hajj and in Mina, and he says, Maulana, we pay so many different kinds of taxes. We pay so many different kinds of taxes. We pay Hajj, we pay the, that time they had what tax they used to call that? GST. Say we pay GST, we pay income tax, we pay for licenses, we pay rates and tax, we pay so many different kinds of taxes. And Walaikum Assalam wa rahmatullah. So we pay so many different kinds of taxes, and we also have to pay again zakat. Now you're saying that we're paying so many different kinds of taxes, and again we have to pay zakat. Nauzubillah. That means he considered zakat also as a kind of a tax. Now a person in Ihram, in Hajj, in Mina, and he's saying that must be paid another one more tax, and that is zakat. So he says, so I don't pay zakat. Now can that person be a haji sahib? No matter how much he says that he is a haji sahib. But when the person is saying it's a tax and he doesn't pay zakat, you can just imagine the shock waves that ran through that room. That it had to take some time to explain to the person that zakat is not a tax, it's an ibadat. Then again, he had some problem with somebody, with the agent. So the words also, I'm finding it so difficult to bring on my tongue, but certain things have to be said as lessons. You don't know who the person is, I'm not mentioning any name, but we take lessons. So the person says, Maulana, how many times is Hajj farz in a lifetime? I said, well, it's farz only once. Only once it's farz. After that, whatever Hajj you make, it is nafil. He said, well, I performed my farz. That's the end of it. I'm not going to come back here anymore. So then I had to say, it's not you that comes here. It's Allah tabaraka wa ta'ala that brings here. But when a person after coming here does not want to come back here, so then Allah tabaraka wa ta'ala also distances that person. His Hajj is not accepted, because that's the sign. The person who does not want to come back, it's a sign that the Hajj is not accepted. And also, Allah ta'ala is not in need of you coming here. Is Allah ta'ala in need? He's got millions of people who are so desirous of coming to Makkah Sharif, Madinah Sharif. You think Allah ta'ala is in need of you coming? If you don't come, will that alter the whole crowd of Hajj in any way? That so and so didn't come, so therefore this year we will not be having any crowd. For every one that doesn't want to come, there are thousands or millions around the globe who are desirous of coming. So why I mention this is that sometimes we get some ideas in our heads that it must have been our good deeds and our good actions and our
piety and our taqwa that we have managed to come again and again. It's not that at all. It is the favor of Allah tabaraka wa ta'ala. It is His ihsan, it is His karam, His kindness. This is the very first program today. You have to excuse me because of my ill health. We cannot have as many programs as we used to have in the past. But the fact is that we must first condition our minds. Our journey has become so easy now that before we can condition our minds, we are already in Madina Sharif. There was a time when people used to get lost on the way to Madina Sharif. They used to get lost. Sand dunes, desert lands, finished. They don't know which way the caravan went, and where the days and days used to go by. No water, no food. So many people used to die on the way. So many used to get looted. Caravans used to get looted. Like how we have hijackers in our countries. Now those days, that is how dangerous the journey was between Makkah Sharif and Madina Sharif. They had to wait for a number of camels to get together. Now, then that is what they used to call a caravan. Not those caravans that we know of. Just because we are so used to those caravans in which you travel in comfort and people can sleep at the back too, and there's fridges and stoves and everything in there. So we say that's a caravan. But the real caravan was that, where they used to get 20, 30 camels and then they used to board and come. And then they used to have to go over the mountains, read the history of the people of the past who made Hajj. And not very long ago too, we're talking only about 70, 80 years ago, 60, 70 years ago. And this is how they had to travel. At present we say we must wait for transport from Mina to Arafat, Muzdalifah, and everywhere. We got our buses and we got our cars and we got our taxis and we got everything else. But not very long ago, in the time of Hazrat Shaykh Zakariya Sahib Rahmatullah Alayh, just 40, 50 years ago, he says they had to wait. Then they had a number of mules or donkeys. But they were so well trained that after you climb onto them at Makkah Sharif, then they used to give one kick to the leader of the mules. So next stop is to make at Mina. That 50, 60 mules and donkeys, you climb onto it, they give one kick to the first one, it stops in Mina. The rest of them will follow suit. On the way, if you want to stop, they don't stop. Express service it was. Then from there again the same thing. At Mina again they climb onto the mules, and the person gives the leader of the mules one kick. Next thing it stops at Arafat. And you return like that. Now imagine those days, what kind of journey that must be. Imagine if we had to now use that transport. Which one of us will be really comfortable? So the journey was difficult. People had to mentally prepare themselves that we are undertaking a very, very arduous, a very dangerous, a very risky journey. But in the love of Madina Sharif, in the love of Rasulullah sallallahu alaihi wasallam, they were excited. There was no question of them hesitating in undertaking that journey. People were so much looking forward to seeing the Green Dome, to seeing Rasulullah Pak sallallahu alaihi wasallam's Mubarak Masjid, which was very small at that time, and making ziyarat of Rasulullah Pak sallallahu alaihi wasallam's Roza Mubarak and of himself, and visiting the mountains of Uhud and making salat in Quba and seeing the place where the Battle of Trench took place and so many other places of historic importance. So in that excitement they did not care about what happens to them. They were not concerned about the risk and the dangers that was befacing them. They were only concerned that we must reach Madina Sharif. We must not be deprived of visiting Rasulullah sallallahu alaihi wasallam. Nabi alayhi salatu wasalam said that visiting me after I pass away is like visiting me during my lifetime. That is why all those adab and etiquettes are still applicable. After 1400 years, they are still applicable. Whether we are living in hotels now, whether we are traveling in cars and aeroplanes, whether we are eating good food, whatever we are doing in Madina Sharif, but those etiquettes and adab of Rasul-e-Pak sallallahu alaihi wasallam, they all apply even up till now.
and they will remain till the day of Qiyamah. Any person who is going to be a gustakh, or any person who is going to show any kind of disrespect to Rasul-e-Pak sallallahu alayhi wa sallam, and not only to Rasulullah sallallahu alayhi wa sallam, but even to this Mubarak city of his, then he is in danger, not only in the Akhirat, but even in this world. So many people have engaged in terrible, terrible haram in this Mubarak city, and then their condition has become so detestable, and they've suffered so many different kinds of problems in their lives that they just couldn't understand what was hitting them from all sides, until somebody told them that this is what you have done in Madina Sharif, so make plenty of istighfar and tawbah, take out a lot of sadaqah and ask Allah for forgiveness, and you get the opportunity, then go to the Rosa Mubarak and say, Ya Rasulullah sallallahu alayhi wa sallam, whatever disrespect I showed and whatever your rights I violated, then you are rahmatul lil alameen, I seek forgiveness at your Rosa Mubarak. Then the person's life again changes. One person just mentioned, by the way, that the yogurt here in Madina Sharif, now we're not talking about modern day yogurt, today it's all so beautifully packaged and transported and supplied and everything else. Now that person must have felt it a bit sour. So he complained that the yogurt here is very sour. Now because of his status, now if somebody else had said that, probably nothing would have happened. But because this person was a pious person, and he said it in a manner of complaint, Nabi alayhi salatu wasalam comes in the dream and says, if you don't like the yogurt of Madina Sharif, get out from here. Who asked you to come here? Now because of his status, as now we say the same things about many things, nothing happens, so we must not think that nothing really happens. Because of the status of the person, he was told, get out from Madina Sharif. And it's a long story.

then there are two ways of saying the same thing. One is that the curry hasn't got salt, so the person says with respect, pass me the salt, or tells the cook that there's less salt in this curry, can you just pass me some salt? So you add some salt and you make it right. Nothing wrong with that. That is 100% permissible. If there's less sugar in the tea and you are one who likes half a dozen teaspoons of sugar, so you can always ask for more sugar. Nothing wrong with that. You can say there's less sugar in this tea and I want a little more sugar. That is one way of saying it. And the other is that the person says, don't you know how to cook? We paid so much of money and we come here and you give us food with less salt and give us tea with less sugar. Now that is what we're talking about, complaint. That we are showing a dislike for Madina Sharif itself or the people of Madina Sharif. So there's nothing wrong if somebody has been done down by some agent or somebody hasn't been given the kind of room that he was promised, or if he wasn't given the facilities that he was told he will get, then there's nothing wrong in going and taking up the complaint to the person and telling him that put it right. But those who scream and shout and make a din and behave as if they have done a great favor to Rasulullah sallallahu alaihi wasallam by coming here, so then that is danger zone. May Allah tabaraka wa ta'ala protect us from that. So this being the first get together again with Allah tabaraka wa ta'ala's fazal, we condition our minds that where are we? Because we tend to forget because of our speedy journey that we just bought the plane and next minute we are in Madina Sharif. So we haven't conditioned our minds that we are going to Madina Sharif, the azmat of Madina Sharif, the greatness of Madina Sharif, the greatness of Rasulullah Pak sallallahu alaihi wasallam, this being the city of all cities after Makkah Sharif. Nabi alayhi salatu wasalam being the greatest after Allah. La yumkinu thanaa kama kana haqquhu ba'das khuda buzrugtu hi qissa mukhtasar. After Allah you are the greatest. There's nothing more we can add. Who can really do justice to the praises of Rasulullah sallallahu alaihi wasallam? So he says, after Allah you are the greatest. The place on which Nabi alayhi salatu wasalam was placed to rest, of course now we must not picture like that Nabi alayhi salatu wasalam is sleeping like how we put people in a grave to sleep. Na'uzu billah. Allah ta'ala has blessed him with a kind of hayat and life that we can't understand. Nabi alayhi salatu wasalam said that when a person comes to my grave and conveys salam, then I listen to it personally and I respond. And when people read from other parts of the world, wherever they read, I'm just explaining the Hadith Sharif. That means anywhere in the world, if a person is reading salat, salam, durood sharif, then Allah tabaraka wa ta'ala has got angels. Inna lillahi malaikatan sayyahina fil ard. These angels of Allah tabaraka wa ta'ala, they roam about the earth. And they convey to me the salam of the people. They carry it and bring it. That famous, very, very famous now, because wherever I go, many, many people tell me that they heard it on the radio stations, on the tapes, wherever it is. But what does it cost to repeat, just to recondition our minds again? That once I was sitting outside in the courtyard there and staring at the green dome, absorbed, completely absorbed. My mind and thoughts were somewhere else. And suddenly one doctor from Johannesburg, he loudly made salam. And he said, Maulana, what is it? What are you so engrossed in? What has captivated you? So I said, I'm watching all the flights that are coming in. So he thought Maulana must have gone off his head today. Which flights are coming in here? Nothing, no flights. So I said, I'm not seeing them with my eyes, but I believe what Nabi alayhi salatu wasalam has said, that there are angels that are conveying the salat and salam from wherever in the world any person is reading salat and salam, it is being conveyed here to the Rosa Mubarak. So Allah Ta'ala has created the world in such a way that because of the rotation of the earth, 24 hours of the day out of every 24 hours, somewhere in the world somebody is making salat, somebody is making Ishraq, somebody is making Tahajjud, somebody is making Fajr, somebody is making Asar, whilst we are making Maghrib, somebody is making Isha somewhere. Because of the rotation, some way or the other, some way Azan is being given, some way Salat is

being read. Millions of people are making Assalamu alayka ayyuhan nabi wa rahmatullahi wa barakatuh. Millions of people are saying Ashhadu an la ilaha illallah wa ashhadu anna Muhammadan Rasulullah. Millions of people are reading Durood Sharif as a wazifa and as a tasbih. So all that is being conveyed. So those angels are coming here from China, from America, from Asia, from Europe, from Africa, from all parts of the world. Millions of angels are just coming in. Nowhere else can you have so many flights landing in such a short period of time as we are having here. But yet, there is absolutely no congestion, no chaos, nothing. Millions of angels are coming. And if we can't believe it, I said, then your cell phone in your pocket, take it out and make one call now to South Africa, to your family. Within seconds, you will get connected, you will say Assalamu alaikum wa rahmatullah, and the person that side will say Wa alaikum assalam wa rahmatullah wa barakatuh. Just a few seconds. So if your technology takes a few seconds, and that technology, who gave you that technology? Allah tabaraka wa ta'ala first put a chip into the head of somebody that he manufactured that cell phone. Cell phone chip before he could manufacture, computer chip before he could manufacture. Allah gave him a chip in his head. So with that technology, within seconds, if you can get connected with anybody around the world, if Allah tabaraka wa ta'ala has given the angels that kind of technology, that the moment you say salat and salam, you say you read Durood Sharif, Allah ta'ala's angels carry it to Nabi alayhi salatu wa salam, then why must we doubt that? So we condition our minds that we are in the land where Nabi alayhi salatu wa salam walked, where Nabi alayhi salatu wa salam made hijrat to, where Nabi alayhi salatu wa salam performed his salats, where Nabi alayhi salatu wa salam made his zikr, made his tilawat, where Hazrat Jibreel alayhi salatu wa salam, we don't know how many times he came and visited Nabi alayhi salatu wa salam, where how many ayat and verses of the Quran Sharif were revealed in this Mubarak land, how many battles took place, which preparation for which were made from this Mubarak city, the battle of Badr, the battle of Uhud, the battle of Trench, Sulh Hudaybiyah that took place when they were going for Umrah, Nabi alayhi salatu wasalam when he conquered Makkatul Mukarramah, from where did they go? The Sahaba Ikram radiallahu anhu ajma'in, from Madina Tayyiba. So it is a city which is blessed by Allah tabaraka wa ta'ala. There is nothing but noor in this Mubarak city. Wallah, there is nothing but noor. Now if we can't get anything into our hearts, then there's something wrong with our hearts. There's nothing wrong with the city of Madina Sharif. Those people who say that we go to Madina Sharif but we can't seem to find that kind of spirituality, we can't seem to find that kind of noor and sukoon. So I always say that if a person has to go to Niagara Falls or he has to go to Victoria Falls and then he comes back from there, you tell him to bring a pail of water, bucket of water or bottle of water, and the person says, no, I couldn't, nothing filled up inside. So you ask him, why it didn't fill up? Was there no water there? So much of water, and you say you couldn't fill up any water inside your bucket. So there must be a lot of holes in that bucket. That's why nothing was filling in there. Or if it was filling, it was draining out. Or that you had it upside down, and because of having it upside down, nothing came inside. So if we want to fill up our hearts with the noor of Madina Sharif, then we have to first have it in the right direction. We have to purify these hearts with plenty of istighfar and tawbah, with tears of nadamat and shame and regret, and sincere intention that if we have violated the rights of anybody at home or anywhere else, then if we don't get an opportunity now because they are not here and we can't make a telephone call to them, for example, then at least when we are going to return, then we will make sure that every person is paid back whatever is due to him. Otherwise, the tawbah also is not accepted. A few years ago, a person by whom we used to cash our traveler's checks and drafts, those days we used to come with drafts and traveler's checks,
So he gave me a stack of traveler's checks and drafts like that. And he said that, look at these people here. Some were from England, somebody was from somewhere else, but there were quite a few from South Africa there. And he said, look at these people. They cash the checks here, and then they go there and say that checks were stolen and place stop order. Now, can that person's hajj be ever accepted? And believe me, if I tell you that, that one of them whose name I saw there, he was at one time a tycoon. But within a few years, there was nothing left. The person's name also nobody knows anymore. His businesses got wiped out. Everything got over. Nabi alayhi salatu wasalam says, the person who cheats anybody in Medina Sharif, Allah Ta'ala will dissolve him like salt is dissolved in water. And I saw it with my own eyes. Because I had to telephone this chap and tell him that, look, this is what you did there. So those kind of monkey tricks is not going to help anybody. If we come here, then our hearts must be clear. We must understand that we are in Medina Sharif. And we have come here to ask Nabi alayhi salatu wasalam for his intercession, for his shafaat. No one can be safe without the shafaat and intercession of Nabi alayhi salatu wasalam. Without Nabi alayhi salatu wasalam shafaat, how are the other sinners going to get entry into Jannah? So when we are coming here for that, then we have to make a sincere niyat that we want to change. We want to bring about this change within ourselves. Nabi alayhi salatu wasalam, it's written on the top there when you're standing in the front of the Rosa Mubarak. And that ayat, I don't know how many times I must have discussed in different Hajj bayans and Umrah bayans and every time that we come here. And that is the ayat that it gives us a lot of hope. It's an ayat that gives us a lot of hope. In which Allah Tabaraka wa Ta'ala says, وَلَوْ أَنَّهُمْ إِذْ ظَلَمُوا أَنفُسَهُمْ جَاءُوكَ فَاسْتَغْفَرُوا اللَّهِ وَاسْتَغْفَرَ لَهُمُ الرَّسُولِ لَوَجَدُوا اللَّهَ تَوَّابًا رَحِيمًا. Allah Tabaraka wa Ta'ala says that those people, if they had, who had done injustice upon themselves, just to give you a meaning of it, that the person when he is committing a sin, he is doing injustice to himself. He is not doing any harm to anyone else but himself. Is ظَلَمُوا أَنفُسَهُمْ, their own selves they have done injustice to. Because the person is preparing his body for the fire of Jahannam. So that's a great injustice he's doing to his own body. And all the other azab that comes with it. So Allah Ta'ala says that if such kind of people had come to the Rasul of Allah Tabaraka wa Ta'ala, and then they were seeking forgiveness from Allah Tabaraka wa Ta'ala for their sins. When they come there, then they don't just come there and expect everything to happen. They come seeking forgiveness from Allah Ta'ala, that Ya Allah, we are very sinful, we have come here, we are asking you to forgive our sins. And then they ask the Rasul of Allah Tabaraka wa Ta'ala sallallahu alayhi wa sallam also to seek forgiveness on their behalf. Then Allah Tabaraka wa Ta'ala says, لَوَجَدُوا اللَّهَ تَوَّابًا رَحِيمًا. They would have found Allah Ta'ala most forgiving and most merciful. Allah Ta'ala would have been accepting the Tawbah and very, very merciful. So the Mufassireen have said that this is not only for the time of Rasulullah Sallallahu Alaihi Wasallam whilst he was living on the surface of the earth, but even after that, if the person goes to the Rosa Mubarak and says the same thing, then there's great hope that Allah Tabaraka wa Ta'ala will forgive. So we come here for that. So we have to build up that azmat of Medina Sharif. All the other things I have mentioned 120 times, that the mal of Medina Sharif is not gold and silver and clothing and all the gadgets that have come onto the market, the latest technology available. Those things, it is permissible. One is permissible to buy. If it is not going to create fitna, it is not going to increase any kind of sins in any person's life, and it is something of the permissible kind, then it's permissible to buy. If a person buys something to take it for the family members, some relatives, nothing wrong. We don't say it's haram. If a person has a good niyat,
to go and buy. Nothing wrong with that. But unfortunately at present, the only thing that we take back from Madina Sharif is the mal that has come from the other parts of the world. That's all we take. When we go back home, they say, what did you bring? They say, just now I will open the bag and show you. Anybody asks us what you brought, we say, just now I'll open the bag. Children ask what you brought, we'll open the bag. Family asks what you brought, we'll open the bag. So whatever we have taken, we've got in the bag. Now that is something that you can get in South Africa, you can get in any part of the world. It's not something that we have to really show to people, bringing from Madina Sharif. The real mal of Madina Sharif is the akhlaq of Rasulullah sallallahu alaihi wasallam. Nabi alayhi salatu wasalam's forgiveness, Nabi alayhi salatu wasalam's politeness, Nabi alayhi salatu wasalam's sincerity, Nabi alayhi salatu wasalam's generosity and kindness, Nabi alayhi salatu wasalam's charities, Nabi alayhi salatu wasalam's relationship with his family, with his children, with the young, with the old. Nabi alayhi salatu wasalam, when he was in battles, how did he conduct himself? In his home, how did he behave? Nabi alayhi salatu wasalam in the masjid, how did he behave? Nabi alayhi salatu wasalam salat, what kind of khushu and khuzu was in that salat? Now that is what the mal of Madina Sharif is all about. So every day that we are here, we must keep on asking ourselves that how much of that mal have I put into the bag of the heart? Because that mal will come inside the heart, not in that bag that we are going to throw in the aeroplane to take back home. In that you will take the mal which somebody will wear on his body, somebody will wear on his feet, the shoes, or somebody, some woman will wear on her wrist, the bangles, or some jewelry around the neck. But this mal which is going to come inside the heart, then wherever the person is going to go, it is going to go with him. If the person has become a person with generosity and kindness, wherever he will be, it will be with him. If he has now become a person that has got khashiyat and khawf of Allah Ta'ala in his heart, then wherever he is going to go, it's going to be with him. He's not going to engage in any kind of haram now because he's got khawf of Allah in his heart. And if he has built up that muhabbat of Allah and his Rasul Sallallahu Alaihi Wasallam, then whether he is in traveling to Hong Kong to go and do some business deals, then to that same heart will go with him. And if he's in South Africa, then too it will be with him. If the person has built up khushu and khuzu in his salat, then it will be with him. Whatever the person has built up inside, he's going to take along with him. And that is what we have come here for. So why this talk is necessary or to be repeated is because we tend to forget. And especially those who come repeatedly, then they repeatedly forget. Because they think that this is one of those trips we made last year too, we made the year before that too, we made half a dozen times. One brother was saying yesterday, he was from another country, but he says, I've made 50 umrahs. So mashallah, made 50 umrahs, and how many hajj he said he made. But the person hasn't had the tawfiq as yet of keeping one fist length beard. And Nabi alayhi salatu wasalam, he turned his face away from those two non-Muslims who were sent here by the governor of Yemen at that time to have him arrested. So he turned his face away because they were clean shaven. Now Nabi alayhi salatu wasalam could not even look happily at a person who was not even a Muslim because of his clean shaven face. And then he asked him that, who ordered you to do this? He said, our Lord ordered us, our master. Allah Ta'ala said, but my master, my Allah ordered that we must lengthen the beard and shorten the moustaches. So what I am saying is that the person can come here many, many times, but it is not necessary that the love of Allah Ta'ala has built in, the muhabbat of Rasulullah Sallallahu Alaihi Wasallam has built in. So we repeat these bayans, especially the first one, so that we condition our minds, that whenever we are walking in the street, when you are walking to the masjid, we are in the hotel rooms, then we are conscious of the fact that I am in Madina Sharif. It is permissible to joke, it is permissible to laugh, it is permissible to eat, it is permissible to drink. There's no hard and fast this thing that we can't joke, we can't laugh. Nabi alayhi salatu wasalam, where did he joke? He joked in Madina Sharif. A woman came, or a person came and said that I an old woman came and said that I
make dua that Allah enter me into Jannat. Nabi alayhi salatu wasalam said, old people will not go into Jannat. So imagine that woman's shock that she's asking him, must make dua that must go into Jannat. Nabi alayhi salatu wasalam said, no, old people will not go into Jannat. She said, Ya Rasulullah sallallahu alayhi wasalam, then what do we do? He said, Allah ta'ala will enter the people into Jannat, he will make them young, and then he will enter them. She got so happy after that the old also will be made young. It is said about 33 years of age or around there. But they will be made young, then they will enter into Jannat. Now wasn't that a nice clean joke for an old person? It made her happy. One person came and said, Ya Rasulullah, I want a camel to travel from here to somewhere to carry my goods. Nabi alayhi salatu wasalam said, I've already got a baby of a camel. Baby camel. So he said, Ya Rasulullah, what will I do with a baby camel? How is it going to transport my goods? So he said, every camel is the baby of another camel. Every camel is a baby of another camel. I made him laugh, put happiness into his heart. Now such kind, look at Nabi alayhi salatu wasalam, from his muqam and status, he is coming right down to put happiness into the heart of a person. Because they were all the time occupied in tilawat, ibadat, zikr, so for a little while to make them happy. So that's permissible even in Madina Sharif. But lies, ghibat, gossiping, talking ill of people, all the baggage of the past. In Madina Sharif we have nothing else to do than we come and empty it here. So those are the things that we must be very, very cautious. Otherwise we will go back exactly as we have come. But to get that noor, there's no such thing as any kind of deficiency has come about in the noor in Madina Sharif. Nothing. It is still there's plenty of noor and it has increased. The only problem is that we haven't got our receivers right. Yesterday I was giving someone, brother, one example in the masjid there. Or this morning, I said that, and I've given this before also, and even here, for example, now while we are sitting here, nobody can deny that in the airwaves there's music. Now, if you have to switch on the radio here or TV, khuda na khasta, so then there will be qiraat there, some speech there, some bayan there, some talk there, there'll be some drama there, there'll be music there, everything. Just with the switch of the button and all will come on. So that shows it's in the airwaves. But at present we are not hearing anything. Neither can I hear anything, neither can you hear anything. But no one can deny that it's here in the airwaves. So if the person has got the receiver right, he's got his radio transmission, everything right, then automatically it will receive. So if we got that kind of technology, it's the same there, the Roza Mubarak of Nabi alayhi salatu wasalam. A person cannot see that connection between Nabi alayhi salatu wasalam and himself when he's standing there and reading salat and salam. But there is a connection. If he has got that yaqeen in his heart, then there is a connection. Nabi alayhi salatu wasalam is given the power to listen. The problem is that we haven't shined and polished our hearts. When we do that, then we will be able to receive. May Allah Ta'ala give me two, give you two. Inshallah, we'll continue tomorrow. At the same time, same place, if Allah Tabaraka wa Ta'ala gives life and health and the opportunity. Just a few minutes, we will listen to this. Yes, Subhi Madina, Yesham Madina, Yes, Subhi Madina.

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inshallah tomorrow I will explain this portrait. The morning of Madina Sharif, the evening of Madina Sharif, Mubarak to you, your stay in Madina Sharif. What do the goblets of the world and the wine of the world know about the intoxication that is in the stay in Madina Sharif? Allahumma salli ala Sayyidina Muhammad wa ala ala Sayyidina Muhammad wa barik salam. Ya Rahim, Ya Kareem, Ya Sattar, Ya Ghaffar, Zunub Allah. Oh my beloved Allah, my Rahim Allah, my Kareem Allah, most forgiving Allah, most compassionate loving Allah, most kind Allah, most generous Allah, most tolerant Allah. Oh my most beautiful Allah, you have brought us here out of your kindness. You have done a great favor upon us, my beloved Allah, bringing us to Madina Tayyiba. We were not deserving of coming to this Mubarak city. Ya Allah, we know that from the time that we became of age, to which places our feet have walked, what our eyes have seen, what our ears have heard, what our tongues have spoken, what our hands have touched, what our minds have thought. My beloved Allah, it is just your kindness and your favor upon us that you brought us to Madina Tayyiba. You blessed us with the ziyarat of Rasul Pak sallallahu alayhi wa sallam. Ya Allah, you blessed us with the tawfiq of performing our salat in the masjid of Nabi sallallahu alayhi wa sallam, of walking on the ground on which the feet of my beloved Nabi sallallahu alayhi wa sallam walked, the ground on which the feet of his beloved companions walked. Ya Allah, we are living in those hotels which have been built on those very places with the homes of the Sahaba-i-Kiram radiyallahu anhum ajma'in. Oh my beloved Allah, we were not deserving of coming to this Mubarak city. With your fazl, with your kindness, with your ihsan, you brought us here. You have brought us here so that we take lessons, so that we may change our lives, so that we may make istighfar and tawbah in abundance. Ya Allah, if it had not been your will and wish and desire to forgive us, you would not have given us the opportunity to come back again to Madina Sharif. It is an indication that you want to forgive. Ya Allah, you want us to take the first steps. The rains of Rahmat are pouring in this Mubarak city. Ya Allah, the city that my Nabi alayhi salatu wasalam made hijrat to, where so many verses of the Quran and Sharif were revealed. The city that Nabi alayhi salatu wasalam spread the deen from. The battle of Badr, the battle of Uhud, the battle of Khandaq, Fatah Makkah, and so many other ghazawat, all took place from Madina Tayyiba. Ya Allah, day and night, thousands of angels descend upon Madina Tayyiba. From throughout the world, millions of angels carry the salat and salam to Rasul Pak sallallahu alayhi wa sallam. The noor of all those angels, the noor of the green dome, the noor of the masjid, the noor of the mihrab, the noor of Riyazul Jannah, the noor, my beloved Allah, of the entire masjid, noor of all noors, Rasul Pak sallallahu alayhi wa sallam. Ya Allah, don't deprive us. Don't deprive us. Ya Allah, the noor is pouring down in this Mubarak city. Fill our hearts with the tajalliyat, with the ruhaniyat, with the nuraniyat. Hamare dilo ka hal badal de. Hamare dilo ka hal badal de. Ya Allah, how much of sacrifices were made from this Mubarak city by Rasul-e-Pak sallallahu alayhi wa sallam and his companions.
In the battle of trench, Nabi alayhi salatu was salam, when one companion of his raises his shirt and shows one stone tied to his stomach because of hunger, your beloved Nabi sallallahu alayhi wa sallam raises his shirt, his kurta, and shows two stones tied to his belly. He, due to whose sadaqah we are eating and drinking, and with ease and comfort we are making ibadat. Ya Allah, what sacrifices he had to make. We have shown no appreciation for those sacrifices. We are ashamed, my beloved Allah, of the sins that we have committed in our lives. Forgive our major sins and minor sins, sins that we committed knowingly or unknowingly in the light of day or darkness of nights. Forgive the sins of our eyes, of our ears, of our tongues, our hands and feet, our heart and mind. My beloved Allah, you dearly love forgiveness of the sins of the sinners when they turn towards you. Just a few meters away from the resting place of Rasulullah sallallahu alayhi wa sallam, we are raising our hands before you. Ya Allah, don't deprive us of the rahmat rain that are pouring in this Mubarak city. 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My beloved Allah, make us yours and become ours. Fill our hearts with your love and the love of Rasulullah sallallahu alayhi wa sallam. Bless us with the ta'at of Rasulullah sallallahu alayhi wa sallam. Bless us with obedience and following of Rasulullah sallallahu alayhi wa sallam. Ya Allah, bless us with the best of dunya and the best of akhirah. Bless us with the best of this world and the best of akhirah. Those who are sick and ailing, give them shifa. Whosoever is sick and ailing, give them shifa. Whether they are at home, they are in clinics, whether they are in hospitals, whether they are amongst us, wherever they may be, Ya Allah, shifa is in your hands. There is effect in medication, there is effect in du'as, but shifa lies in your hands. Ya Allah, we know that sometimes sicknesses, diseases, pain, suffering, poverty can be a test. It can be a blessing in disguise. It can be your mercy in disguise. But we are extremely weak servants of yours. Don't test us, my Allah. Bless us all with good health. Change the mercy of sickness to the mercy of good health. Change the mercy of poverty to the mercy of wealth. Change the mercy of weakness to the mercy of strength. Ya Allah, bless us with the best of dunya and akhirat. Ya Allah, we are also spiritually sick. Clean and purify our hearts of malice, of greed, of pride, of arrogance. Mere Mawla, hum gunahgar hain. 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Where do we go, my beloved Allah? There is no way that we can turn. There is no one for us besides you. There is no support for us besides your support. We cannot lean on anyone besides you, my Allah. We lean on your rahmat. Ya Allah, keep us under the shade of your mercy and rahmat at all times. Don't turn away your glance of mercy because of our sins. Protect us, my beloved Allah, in this Mubarak city from all kinds of disobedience. Protect us from disrespect. Ya Allah, protect us from any kind of action or amal that will cause any kind of hurt and takleef to Rasulullah sallallahu alayhi wa sallam. Ya Allah, that Nabi of yours who was stoned in Taif, his shoes became filled with his Mubarak blood.
He was stoned in Uhud, which is a few kilometers from here. The earth still bears witness and testimony to the fact that Nabi alayhi salatu wasalam's blood oozed in this Mubarak land. He fell down unconscious. In the city of Medina Sharif, he was troubled by the Munafiqeen. Ya Allah, Nabi alayhi salatu wasalam. In the Haram Sharif, when he went into Sajda, intestines of animals were placed on his back. Ah, my Allah, that Nabi who suffered so much for the sake of the Ummah. Today, when he is informed that in his Mubarak city, a few meters away from his resting place, the filthiest of movies can be seen in the hotel rooms. Filthy magazines are being read. Filthy music is being heard. So much so that filthy music a few centimeters away from the resting place of Nabi alayhi salatu wasalam on the cell phones. Ah, my Allah. In the masjid of Nabi alayhi salatu wasalam, so much of music, so much of music. How much of hurt and pain and injury it must be causing to my beloved Rasul sallallahu alayhi wa sallam. Give hidayat, my Allah. Give hidayat to everyone. Hame sehat de, afiyat de, salamati de, izzat wali zindaki de, zillat wa ruswai se faayat farma. Ya Allah, make our children also nek and pious. Ya Allah, make our children nek, salih and pious. Bless them with hidayat and guidance. Ya Allah, they are living in times of great fitnas. Ya Allah, if they are going to schools and colleges and universities, they are nothing but lashed by fitnas. Ya Allah, make their hifazat from all the fitnas. Protect them from drugs and from wine and from illicit love relationships and all kinds of haram. Those whose children have gone on to drinks and drugs and wine and women, bring them back onto Sirat-e-Mustaqim. Bring them back onto Sirat-e-Mustaqim. So many parents are shedding tears of blood, but it is too late. Children have gone out of their hands. Give us the tawfiq to give proper upbringing to them. Ya Allah, fulfill all their good wishes and desires. My beloved Allah, ek din marna hai, akhir maut hai. Don't let the angel of death find us in a... So many parents are shedding tears of blood, but it is too late. Children have gone out of their hands. Give us the tawfiq to give proper upbringing to them. Ya Allah, fulfill all their good wishes and desires. My beloved Allah, ek din marna hai, akhir maut hai. Don't let the angel of death find us in a disco, cinema, theater, drugs or any kind of haram. When the time of our death comes, my beloved Allah, bring us to this Mubarak city. And the Rauza Mubarak of my beloved Rasul sallallahu alayhi wa sallam. With as-salatu was-salamu alayka ya Rasulallah. As-salatu was-salamu alayka ya Habiballah. As-salatu was-salamu alayka ya khayra khalqillah. Let our souls depart. Every salat almost we hear the muazzin announce the janaza salat of some brother or sister or child. Let our, my beloved Allah, janaza be also in the masjid of Nabi alayhi salatu wasalam. Let's become the patch of the earth of Madina Tayyiba. Bless us with burial in Baqi. If it is not destined there, wherever it may be, let it be in a state that you are pleased with us. My beloved Allah, ہمارے حال پر رحم فرما. Accept our tawaf, our ziyarat, our ibadat. Accept our coming to Madina Sharif. Make the rest of the journey also extremely easy. Ya Allah, make our stay here the most fruitful of all stays. Let it be the mother of all our stays, my beloved Allah. Fill our hearts with the noor, with the tajalliyat, with the barakat and with the rahmat of this Mubarak life.
Ya Allah, bless us with all the goodness that Nabi Ali Salatu Wasalam asked. Bless our wives, our children, our brothers and sisters, our parents and family members with that goodness. And from all the mischief, corruption and fitnas that he asked for protection, protect us and the ummah of Rasulullah sallallahu alayhi wa sallam. The ummah is suffering around the globe, my Allah. Remove their suffering, pain and problem. Protect the Haramain Sharifain.

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Ya Allah, you are well aware and you look into hearts, you know exactly what each and every individual who has raised his or her hand this part of the evening after the Asr Salat in Madina Tayyiba, so close to the Masjid of Nabi alayhi salatu wa salam and the resting place of my beloved Rasul sallallahu alayhi wa sallam. Ya Allah, you are well aware what good desires, wishes, aspirations are in their hearts. Ya Allah, fulfill their good wishes, good desires and good aspirations. Jo bhi inki nek tamanna aaye hai usko pura kar de. And my Allah, you are well aware of the difficulty, the hardship, the pain, the suffering, the problems, the tests and the trials that each and every individual who has raised his or her hand before you in this Mubarak city of Madina Tayyiba, at this Mubarak time, whatever they are experiencing, my beloved Allah, you are well aware. Remove those pains, those sufferings, those difficulties, those hardships and those problems. Bless each and every one of us with the best of dunya, the best of akhirat. رَبَّنَا تَقَبَّلْ مِنَّا إِنَّكَ أَنْتَ السَّمِيعُ الْعَلِيمُ وَتُبْ عَلَيْنَا إِنَّكَ أَنْتَ التَّوَّابُ الرَّحِيمُ إِنَّ 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

I'll make your wuzu if you have to make and get to the Haram Sharif now. Assalam. MashaAllah, Allah, Alhamdulillah. How are you keeping? MashaAllah, Alhamdulillah.

0: 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Most respected brothers and sisters, once again we continue with the virtues of Medina Sharif, the status of Rasulullah sallallahu alaihi wasallam, because we have to light up the fire of love of Medina Sharif. We have to light up in our hearts the fire of love of Rasulullah sallallahu alaihi wasallam, to be able to appreciate the bounties that Allah tabaraka wa ta'ala has blessed us with, giving us the opportunity to come to Madina Tayyiba again. Naat Sharifs are recited for that very reason, that it develops, it creates, or it increases the love of Rasulullah sallallahu alaihi wasallam in the heart. Now over the past two or three days we haven't been able to really recite any Naat Sharif complete, because we get into discussion of Madina Sharif and then we can't seem to complete any Naat Sharif. So today I will begin with a Naat Sharif and then we will go on to some discussion. Once again, just a portion of the Naat Sharif will be recited.
1: Ay Rasool-e Khuda Sarwar-e Anbiya, Tu hai sab se juda, Tu hai sab se juda. 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
0: Now when we used to recite this in Durban or any other place, we used to picture ourselves being in Madina Sharif, being at the Rosa Mubarak of Nabi alayhi salatu wasalam, and addressing Nabi alayhi salatu wasalam and saying, Tu hai sab se juda, Tu hai sab se juda. There is no one like you, Ya Rasulullah sallallahu alayhi wa sallam, that Allah tabaraka wa ta'ala has created. In fact, the whole universe was created because Allah tabaraka wa ta'ala had intended sending you as the Rasul of all Rasuls, or the leader and master of all Rasuls and all the Anbiya alayhi salatu wa salam. But today we read it just a few meters away from the Rosa Mubarak of Nabi alayhi salatu wa salam. So what a world of difference there is. We can picture ourselves, we have all been there in for salam. So we can picture ourselves just a little while ago we were there, right there, the Rosa Mubarak. And now a few meters away from there we are reading this Naat Sharif. So in this way what happens is that you start. But today we read it just a few meters away from the Rosa Mubarak of Nabi alayhi salatu wasalam. So what a world of difference there is. We can picture ourselves, we have all been there in for salam. So we can picture ourselves just a little while ago we were there, right there, the Rosa Mubarak. And now a few meters away from there we are reading this Naat Sharif. So in this way what happens is that you start developing that love for Rasulullah sallallahu alaihi wasallam, for this city of Madina Tayyiba, and for all things related and connected with Nabi alayhi salatu wasalam, because everything that is connected with Nabi alayhi salatu wasalam, a discussion of that is virtuous. If a person only discusses the miswak of Nabi alayhi salatu wasalam, or discusses the eating habits of Nabi alayhi salatu wasalam, or he discusses the number of white hair that he had on his beard, now even that, imagine even that has been recorded. Nabi alayhi salatu wasalam is the only Nabi of Allah tabaraka wa ta'ala that every aspect of his life has been recorded authentically. Which other Nabi of Allah tabaraka wa ta'ala can their followers say that our Nabi, this is how he ate, this is how he walked, this is how he looked, these were his features. So much so that even if you have to take just that Ashhadu anna Muhammadar Rasulullah or Ashhadu Allah ilaha illallah in our tashahud. In our tashahud we say Ashhadu Allah ilaha illallah, and we raise our index finger or kalima finger when we are saying Ashhadu Allah ilaha, then illallah we drop it. There could be a slight difference of how long must you hold the finger, etc. But the raising of the finger, any part of the world that you go, you will find that Ashhadu Allah ilaha illallah, they are raising the finger in tashahud.

Now imagine that raising of the finger of Nabi alayhi salatu wasalam in tashahud also has been so authentically recorded that more than 1400 years have gone, and we can, from now up to Nabi alayhi salatu wasalam, the chain of narrators we can relate. So and so reported from so and so, he reported from so and so that Nabi alayhi salatu wasalam, this is how he should raise his finger when he used to say Ashhadu an la ilaha illallah. This is just one simple example, but like that everything you find so authentically recorded, because Allah Ta'ala wanted us to follow Nabi alayhi salatu wasalam. Allah Tabaraka wa Ta'ala wanted us to get his closeness, his muhabbat and his ma'rifat through the obedience of Nabi alayhi salatu wasalam. قُلْ إِن كُنْتُمْ تُحِبُّونَ اللَّهَ فَاتَّبِعُونِي يُحْبِبْكُمُ اللَّهُ. There's no other way. The only way is this, that we can make all loud claims and bold claims that we love Allah Tabaraka wa Ta'ala. But Allah Tabaraka wa Ta'ala, I'm just giving you the meaning. Therefore Allah Tabaraka wa Ta'ala says, if you love me, then obey my Rasul sallallahu alayhi wa sallam. Follow him. نقش قدم نبی کے ہے جنت کے راستے, نقش قدم نبی کے ہے جنت کے راستے, اللہ سے ملاتے ہیں سنت کے راستے. نقش قدم نبی کے ہے جنت کے راستے, اللہ سے ملاتے ہیں سنت کے راستے. If we want to go to Jannat, or if we want to get connected with Allah تبارک و تعالی, then it is نقش قدم نبی کے ہے جنت کے راستے. You follow the footprints of Nabi alayhi salatu wasalam, it will take you to Jannat. Allah se milate hai sunnat ke raaste, and the connection that we desire with Allah tabaraka wa ta'ala, then say again, follow the sunnat of Nabi alayhi salatu wasalam, then we will get connected with Allah tabaraka wa ta'ala. Now imagine Allah tabaraka wa ta'ala giving us such a simple prescription that you love me, or you want to get connected with me, you want to draw from my treasures, then this is how you get connected with me, and this is how you draw from my treasures. So this Naat Sharif that we are reciting now, what I am saying is that we recited it in Durban, recited it some other place, but now reciting it right here, it gives a different effect altogether. In fact, if somebody even addresses Nabi alayhi salatu wasalam at the Rosa Mubarak and recites it, then there is a different kayfiyat altogether. اے رسول خدا سرور انبیاء, تو ہے سب سے جدا, تو ہے سب سے 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Complete in Nabi alayhi salatu wasalam. Whether it is the husn of Yusuf alayhi salatu wasalam, the handsomeness of Yusuf alayhi salatu wasalam, husn Yusuf dame Isa yade baida zari, whether it is the beauty and the handsomeness of Hazrat Yusuf alayhi salatu wasalam, or whether it is the mu'jizat of Hazrat Isa alayhi salatu wasalam. How many different kinds of miracles has Isa alayhi salatu wasalam performed? Hazrat Isa alayhi salatu wasalam, when he used to say, Qum bi iznillah, with the hukam of Allah Ta'ala, if he addressed some dead person, Allah Tabaraka wa Ta'ala gave that person life. Because at that time, medicine was at its height and peak. We think that now we have advanced so much, but in Hazrat Isa alayhi salatu wasalam, there was, although they may not have had the kind of instruments that we have today, but it was at its peak. So Allah Tabaraka wa Ta'ala gave us Isa alayhi salatu wasalam those kind of mu'jizats also, that science of that time could not match those mu'jizats, those miracles. Now they could do everything else, but they couldn't get somebody to get back to life. But it is said that Hazrat Isa alayhi salatu wasalam, what he did
was a human being who had passed away. Then when he said, Qum bi iznillah, then Allah Ta'ala with his qudrat and power gave life to that person, so that these people may believe in Hazrat Isa alayhi salatu wasalam as a Nabi of Allah Tabaraka wa Ta'ala. Now this is not a thing that he did like on a regular basis, that everybody that died he brought them back to life. It wasn't that. But when they challenged him, then Allah Tabaraka wa Ta'ala gave him that mu'jiza. So that was his mu'jiza. But there was a human being who was alive at some time, and now he passed away.

his hand over the tree to make it quiet, and then it was taken away and buried in Baqi. Now what kind of mu'jiza is that? That here is a tree which we consider to be a dead thing. It's not that it was a human being that died and after that got up. Here the tree is wailing in the firaq and in the separation of Rasulullah sallallahu alaihi wasallam. Nabi alayhi salatu wasalam, his mu'jizats are unlimited. So many mu'jizats, so many recorded. We have heard of streams of water, we have heard rivers flowing, we heard of water coming from the well, we have heard of water coming from different places, but coming from the skies and from the mountains. But Nabi alayhi salatu wasalam, how many incidents have been recorded? But on this particular occasion, I'm not going into details, that water was finished, so he said, whatever little you have, bring it, put it into this pot here, or the bag there. And Nabi alayhi salatu wasalam puts his fingers there, and from every finger of his, water was gushing forth. Everyone filled up their water bags, they took water for wuzu, ghusl, whatever it is, and they said that was the best of all waters. The world will have many, many different waters, even Zamzam water is in its place, very, very mubarak. But where will the world ever again get the water that flowed from the hands of Nabi alayhi salatu wasalam? Nabi alayhi salatu wasalam's eyes, as we see ahead of us, but we can't see behind us. Nabi alayhi salatu wasalam used to see in front and used to also see behind him. Nabi alayhi salatu wasalam, one camel comes and says something in his ears, the camel brought its mouth close to the ears of Nabi alayhi salatu wasalam. Nabi alayhi salatu wasalam says, this camel is complaining that the owner of the camel is not feeding it properly and is making it overwork, overloading. Now the camel is complaining to Nabi alayhi salatu wasalam. If we have to go in that direction, we will go away somewhere else. But what I am getting at is that all the mu'jizats of the Nabis of the past and all their miracles and all their greatness and all their kamalat which Allah tabaraka wa ta'ala gave to them, in one person, if you had to see it, it was in Nabi alayhi salatu wasalam. And that is where Allah ta'ala has brought us, right here. We are not far away. Therefore, I am repeatedly saying that we are in the city of Madina Sharif. It is 100% permissible, eat, drink, joke, laugh within reasonable means. It's all permissible. Nabi alayhi salatu wasalam and the companions lived here. They married here, their children grew up here. They did their business here, they did everything. But the ihtiram of Madina Sharif, that we must restrain ourselves from any kind of disrespect. Our gazes must be under control. We are all the guests of Nabi alayhi salatu wasalam here. Every woman that comes from any part of the world, she is a guest of Nabi alayhi salatu wasalam. Now imagine if somebody has to insult our guest, an honored guest, how would we feel? So any person who is up to any kind of mischief in Madina Sharif, then that person will never, never be peaceful in his life. I mentioned this before too, and I'm mentioning it now too, and I will go on mentioning, because it's a true incident, that a person once related a dream to me, and he said that in Madina Sharif I had this dream, or he had this dream, and he related to me. So I told him, I hope you don't get offended, but this dream is clearly indicated that you engaged in zina in Madina Sharif. The mother must have gone to the Haram Sharif, whatever happened, I don't want to go into the details, but he admitted, and he said, yes, that is what had happened, what do I do now? I said, what else do you do? Cry before Allah Ta'ala, ask Nabi alayhi salatu wasalam to also forgive the disrespect that you showed to Madina Sharif, otherwise you will never be peaceful anyway in the world. So there are lots of temptations, especially Hajj time and Umrah times, when all the school children and everybody just comes to Makkah and Madina Sharif on a holiday. Then we have seen what happens. People seem to go crazy in these Mubarak cities, and it becomes so difficult to control those people. I had many experiences of such a nature, because we had to end up giving talks and bayans and trying to bring some sanity. And after many, many bayans in those hotels, I'm talking about years ago,

then somehow some sanity prevailed. Otherwise it just becomes like one big holiday resort. So that is the objectionable part. Otherwise eat, drink, enjoy the good things of Medina Sharif. Allah Ta'ala has brought us here. It doesn't say you must be gloomy, you must be sulky, you mustn't talk, mustn't laugh, mustn't joke, nothing. When it is time to cry, then you cry. When it is time to laugh, you laugh. When it is time to eat and drink, you eat and drink. But just restrain our gazes from haram. Lower the gaze from haram. Whatever is tempting, lower the gaze from haram. No matter how tempting it may be. Avoid any kind of engagement or indulgence in haram. Anything, whatever it may be. Then we will find that the noor of Medina Sharif will enter our hearts. If not, then it will be one more trip. As I say, I made so many trips to Hong Kong to go into buying. This will be one more trip to Medina Sharif. That's what it will be. And no matter how much we brag about it, that so many trips I made, but in the eye of Allah Tabaraka wa Ta'ala, there will be absolutely no reward at all. In fact, there is danger that you were given so many opportunities and still you did not change. So let us take some lessons from whatever we are listening. Ay Rasule Khuda Sarware Ambeya, tu hai sabse juda, tu hai sabse juda, tujhsa dhoonde mile na kahin dusra, tu hai sabse juda, tu hai sabse juda, tujhsa dhoonde mile na kahin dusra, tu hai sabse juda, tu hai sabse juda. Where can you find another Rasul of Allah Tabaraka wa Ta'ala? Can anybody find another Rasul of Allah Tabaraka wa Ta'ala? Take Rasulullah Sallallahu Alaihi Wasallam. This is no matter where you go in the world, you can never find. He was Khatamun Nabiyyin, he was the seal of all prophets, and after him no Nabi came and no Nabi will come. All those who claimed prophethood were imposters, they were liars, and if you have to read their history and you have to read their lifestyles and their and what they did, then it shocks us that they were not even good human beings. Where can they be a prophet of Allah Tabaraka wa Ta'ala? But yet man is such that his aqal sometimes fails. Just intelligence is not sufficient. I always say that just the intelligence is not sufficient to recognize Allah Ta'ala also. Just intelligence is not sufficient to recognize Rasulullah Sallallahu Alaihi Wasallam. We must ask Allah Tabaraka wa Ta'ala for hidayat and for guidance that we recognize Allah and His Rasul Sallallahu Alaihi Wasallam. Otherwise, people with great intelligence, but they haven't recognized Allah Tabaraka wa Ta'ala. They are prime ministers, they are presidents of what they call world powers. They are presidents of world powers. But who do they worship? Who do they worship? They haven't recognized Allah Tabaraka wa Ta'ala. With all what people say, they've got a lot of intelligence, that is why they reach that highest position of the land. They may have reached the highest position of the land, but they haven't even taken off from the ground when it came to recognizing Allah Tabaraka wa Ta'ala. There are so many scientists in the world. Their inventions and their knowledge and everything else that they possess, it baffles our imagination. What they are coming up with. Look at the technology, what kind of advancement it has made. Just one cell phone, look at the amount of technology that has gone into improving the cell phone. What new technology. But who are the manufacturers? I'm talking about the majority. There could be one or two Muslims somewhere. But the majority, 99% of those scientists, they haven't recognized the one who gave them the chip in the head to come up with that chip. The one who gave that chip in the head to come up with that computer chip, they haven't recognized Allah. They haven't recognized Him. So Dr. Zafrullah Khan, who was in the High Court of the United Nations, he had a supreme position there, he was a supreme judge there. But he also believed that Mirza Ghulam of Qadian was a prophet. Now look at the intelligence on the one hand, that he is there right up, judge, United Nations body. And
on the other hand, he's saying that this Mirza Ghulam, if you have to lead the life of Mirza Ghulam, the person just wonders whether he was a human being. So aqal is not sufficient. We must ask Allah tabaraka wa ta'ala for hidayat. That Allah ta'ala must give us that hidayat to recognize. Therefore he says, tujh sa dhoonde mile na koi dusra, tu hai sabse juda, tu hai sabse juda. There is no one like Nabi alayhi salatu wa salam. We must not think that Nabi alayhi salatu wa salam passed away and now everything is dead there. What has happened here? I think hardly one any Hajj Bayan or Umrah Bayans or whenever we came here, if you have to pick up the tapes, you must find that incident I always mention. One is of Hazrat Sayyidah Madrifai Rahmatullah Ali, that in 555 Hijri, Hazrat Sayyidah Madrifai Rahmatullah Ali was a very, very saintly person, a very great person, person of very high status and piety and position. So when he came here to the Rauza Mubarak of Nabi alayhi salatu wasalam, at that time they didn't have all the gates and all the Jali Mubarak and everything else there. Nothing. You could go right up to the grave there. So he came there and he said, "Fi halatil bu'di ruhi kuntu ursiluha." When I used to be at a distance away, then I used to send my soul to come and greet you, Ya Rasulullah sallallahu alayhi wasalam. تُقَبِّلُ الْأَرْضَ عَنِّي وَهِيَ نَعَيْبَتِي. To come and greet you, I used to send my soul. He says, now I am present here in person, Ya Rasulullah sallallahu alayhi wa sallam. Now I am present here in person. So raise your Mubarak hands, Ya Rasulullah sallallahu alayhi wa sallam, so that I may be able to kiss your Mubarak hands. He says, 90,000 people cannot be lying. At that time, there were about 90,000 people there. And he was in the time of Hazrat Shaykh Abdul Qadir Jilani Rahmatullah Ali. Says the Mubarak hand of Nabi alayhi salatu wasalam emerged from the grave. So many people they fell down unconscious. Many fell down unconscious. So Nabi alayhi salatu wasalam, there are so many incidents of people coming there in those days when there was difficulties. People used to go through all kinds of hardships and pain and problem and suffering before they arrived here. Coming on camel, coming on foot, coming on different kinds of transports like mules and other things, and going over the sand dunes and over the mountains. This is how they arrived Madina Sharif. Sometimes they were starving for many days. Some people with parched lips, throats dry, life almost going, they arrived here. And there was nobody to give them any kind of accommodation, hotel and food and everything else. Whatever, some of them were known, some of them were not known. And there are so many incidents that they went there to the Rauza Mubarak and they made dua to Allah tabaraka wa ta'ala with the intercession of Nabi alayhi salatu wasalam, how Allah tabaraka wa ta'ala found a way out for them. There are so many incidents. Read in the Fazail Ajab of the Shaykh Zakariya Sahib Rahmatullah Ali. So Nabi alayhi salatu wasalam, he says, I listen to it personally when you give your salam here. So we are saying there is no one like you, Ya Rasulullah sallallahu alayhi wasalam. So that is one incident of Sayyidah Madrifai Rahmatullah Ali. The other one is Hazrat Ubaidullah At-Tabi, Muhammad bin Ubaidullah At-Tabi Rahmatullah Ali. I always mention that incident. He says that I was sitting by the graveside of Nabi alayhi salatu wasalam. After having given my salat and salam, then I sat there nearby. So one Bedouin came. Says one Bedouin came, or a simple person, he came, but he said that Ya Rasulullah sallallahu alayhi wa sallam, Allah tabaraka wa ta'ala has mentioned in the Quran Sharif, وَلَوْ أَنَّهُمْ إِذْ ظَلَمُوا أَنفُسَهُمْ جَاءُوكَ فَاسْتَغْفَرُوا اللَّهِ وَاسْتَغْفَرَ لَهُمُ الرَّسُولِ لَوَجَدُوا اللَّهَ تَوَّابًا رَحِيمًا. Those people who had wronged their soul, they had done injustice upon their souls, they committed some sins, they had erred, they had made mistakes, if they had come to you and then they were seeking forgiveness from Allah tabaraka wa ta'ala for their sins, and you too, O Rasul sallallahu alayhi wa sallam, seek forgiveness on their behalf, then they would have found Allah tabaraka wa ta'ala most forgiving, most merciful. Now that's the meaning of that ayat. So he says, he recited that, and after that he said that, O thou, the most honored of those
that was buried in the earth, that the earth itself gained great significance and virtue because of your burial. That means everybody else, it is different. Here this piece of ground, it gained its virtue and significance because of Nabi alayhi salatu wasalam being laid to rest. Of course now we don't picture it like that. Nabi alayhi salatu wasalam, his soul was returned to him immediately after that. Allah Ta'ala returned it. It's mentioned in the Hadith Sharif. But at that time they were burying him. So he says, this ground on which you were laid to rest, it gained its virtue and preciousness and significance because of your being laid to rest there. That means the ground itself became so honored that you were placed to rest there. And it is a consensus of opinion that the piece of ground on which Nabi alayhi salatu wasalam was made to rest, it is more greater in virtue than even the arsh of Allah tabaraka wa ta'ala. Even greater than the Kaabatullah Sharif. That piece of ground is more greater in virtue than even the Kaaba Sharif. Why? Because the body of Nabi alayhi salatu wasalam was placed there. And as you have heard many, many times, that if it had not been for Nabi alayhi salatu wasalam's coming, there would have been nothing in the world. Na masjid ke unche minare, na qibla, na kaaba, na makkah, madina, gar muhammad na hote, to kuch bhi na hota. Sallallahu alayhi wa sallam. So Allah tabaraka wa ta'ala has favored us. He has brought us to this city. It's a great favor. Nabi alayhi salatu wasalam was placed there. And as you have heard many, many times, that if it had not been for Nabi alayhi salatu wasalam's coming, there would have been nothing in the world. Na masjid ke unche minare, na qibla, na kaaba, na makkah, madina, gar muhammad na hote, to kuch bhi na hota. Sallallahu alayhi wa sallam. So Allah tabaraka wa ta'ala has favored us. He has brought us to this city. It's a great favor. It is so that we may change our direction of life. Material things of the world Allah tabaraka wa ta'ala gives to the kuffar, gives to the mushrikeen, gives to the yahood, gives to the nasara, and gives to the Muslims, both pious and not so pious. It's not a criterion by means of which we judge a person's closeness to Allah tabaraka wa ta'ala and Allah tabaraka wa ta'ala's love for him. It is not that. It's not that we see how much Allah tabaraka wa ta'ala has given and then we say, well, this person must be very close to Allah ta'ala because Allah gave him so much. So neither does it depend on how much we have and neither does it depend on how much we don't have. Nothing. The poorest of the poor can be a wali of Allah tabaraka wa ta'ala. And the richest of the rich, kings of the past, many of them were great walis of Allah tabaraka wa ta'ala. So Allah ta'ala does not look at that. Allah ta'ala looks at the hearts and looks at the actions and amal. So He has favored us, brought us to Madina Sharif so that we may make istighfar, tawbah, seek Nabi alayhi salatu some intercession and change the direction of our lives. So he says that after that, he said that this earth, after having said that, then he said, Nafsil fida'u li qabrin anta sakinuhu fihi al-afafu wa fihi al-judu wal-karamu. Nafsil fida'u li qabrin anta sakinuhu fihi al-afafu wa fihi al-judu wal-karamu. May my life be sacrificed. Your qabrin anta sakinuhu, over this grave in which you are the resident, Ya Rasulullah sallallahu alayhi wa sallam. For in there lies virtue, in there lies generosity, and in there lies goodness. When they were burying Nabi alayhi salatu wa sallam, what were they burying? It was not any ordinary carcass of body or someone like us. Here all Nabi alayhi salatu wasalam's virtues, Nabi alayhi salatu wasalam's generosity, his kindness, his forgiveness, his politeness, Nabi alayhi salatu wasalam's akhlaq, Nabi alayhi salatu wasalam's morals, all the virtues that Nabi alayhi salatu wasalam's possessed. What a day that must have been in the life of the Sahaba Kiram radiallahu anhu ajma'in, when Nabi alayhi salatu wasalam separated from them. They say the whole of Madina Sharif was in mourning. Nobody really was in his true senses. They couldn't believe that Nabi alayhi salatu wasalam had been taken away from them. Hazrat Umar radiallahu ta'ala, so powerful a person, but he said, if anyone says that Nabi alayhi salatu wasalam

Imam has passed away, I will take his neck off. It was Abu Bakr radiallahu ta'ala who took command of the situation and brought, after recitation of the verses of the Quran Sharif, وَمَا مُحَمَّدٌ إِلَّا رَسُولٌ قَدْ خَلَتْ مِنْ قَبْلِهِ الرُّسُولِ. He read all that, explained to them, then they understood that Nabi alayhi salatu wasalam has passed away. But Allah ta'ala has given him another hayat. Hazrat Fatima radiallahu ta'ala anha says that that musibat that came upon me, it was like how bright sunshine there is and suddenly turns totally dark. And then she read some poetry, I'm not going in that direction, but the thing is that there was a great amount of sorrow and pain and grief, because it was not just any ordinary human being that was taken away. Here it was Rasulullah sallallahu alayhi wa sallam. So he says, Ya Rasulullah sallallahu alayhi wa sallam, may my life be sacrificed over this, wherein there is virtue, generosity, kindness, everything you have has been put inside. نفس الفداء لقبر أنت ساكنه فيه العفاف وفيه الجود والكرم أنت الشفيع الذي ترجى شفاعته على الصراط إذا ما زلت القدم. يا رسول الله صلى الله عليه وسلم, أنت الشفيع الذي ترجى شفاعته. It is only you that we can hope for intercession on the day of Qiyamah, when feet are bound to slip over the pool Sirat and people are going to fall into Jahannam. Ya Rasulullah sallallahu alaihi wasallam, we are seeking shafaat and intercession. Intercede on our behalf that Allah tabaraka wa ta'ala protect us, Allah ta'ala safeguard us, that we must not be from amongst those who fall from the pool Sirat. Wa sahibaka fala ansahuma abadan Assalamu alaikum majar al qalamu. And these two companions of yours, Hazrat Abu Bakr radiallahu anhu and Hazrat Umar radiallahu ta'ala, that we can never ever forget them. Look at the sacrifices that they made for your deen, for Islam. Look at the amount of effort they put into spreading this deen of Islam throughout the world, and how much they had to sacrifice. May the salam be upon you, Ya Rasulullah sallallahu alayhi wa sallam, until the pens go on writing. That means until Qiyamah day, somebody will be writing with some pen somewhere. So until the pens go on writing, that means until Qiyamah day, Ya Rasulullah sallallahu alayhi wa sallam, minni salamu alaykum, salam from my side to you. He says, and he read that and he went it. Hazrat Ubaidullah At-Tabi rahmatullah alayhi says that I fell off to sleep, I dozed off. And in that I saw Nabi alayhi salatu wasalam in the vision. And Nabi alayhi salatu wasalam said, inform that person that Allah tabaraka wa ta'ala has forgiven him. With what sincerity he came and asked for forgiveness. So there are so many incidents of this nature. So this is another incident that I mention always to make us understand that when we are at the Rauza Mubarak, then it is not just any ordinary grief. It's not a grief. We must pour our hearts out there. Seek forgiveness from Allah tabaraka wa ta'ala. This forgiveness of sins will be from Allah ta'ala. But we will seek the intercession and shafaat of Nabi alayhi salatu wasalam. And another one incident which I always mention, and it has helped a lot of people, alhamdulillah, is the story of one sahabi that came to Nabi alayhi salatu wasalam and he said, Ya Rasulullah sallallahu alayhi wasalam, I have lost my sight. He went blind. And I'm having great difficulty. So make dua for me that Allah ta'ala restore my sight. Nabi alayhi salatu wasalam said, if you exercise patience, that means bear the difficulty with patience, it will be better for you. Meaning that it does not, or it does not mean that if a person has lost his sight, then Allah Ta'ala has become very displeased. Great sahabas were blind. Many, many pious and righteous elders of ours were blind.
When Allah Ta'ala takes away this outward sight, then He gives them the basirat in the heart. But then it's not easy for everybody to bear it with patience. So we must not ask for blindness. It's not something that you ask for. We must ask for sight and pray that Allah Ta'ala keep our sight till our dying day. But if it happens, then if the treatment doesn't work, then we have to take it with patience and expect great rewards on that. So he said, Ya Rasulullah Sallallahu Alaihi Wasallam, no, I want you to make dua because I'm having difficulty. I would like to have my sight. So Nabi Alayhi Sallallahu Alaihi Wasallam said, well then go make wuzu, proper good wuzu, and then make dua to Allah Tabaraka wa Ta'ala. But in these words, Allahumma inni as'aluka wa atawajjahu ilayka bi nabiyyika Muhammad sallallahu alayhi wa sallam nabiyyi rahmah. Ya Muhammad, inni atawajjahu bika ila rabbi fi hajati li tuqdali Allahumma fashaffihu fi. It is in the Fazail Hajj also. We'll get the page for you if you want. And other kitabs too, it is there. But the gist of which is that the person is seeking the intercession of Nabi alayhi salatu wasalam and asking Allah tabaraka wa ta'ala that this is my need, this is my hajat, this is something that I am suffering from, this is my pain, this is my problem, Ya Allah, I want you to remove it and accept the shafa'at of Nabi alayhi salatu wasalam. So it's not only restricted to blindness. All of us have got some kind of problem or the other with our families and in our homes and in our lives and everything else. So whatever it is, try and make sincerely this dua. And inshallah, if Allah tabaraka wa ta'ala wills, then it will be removed. But especially for this blindness, why I mention it is that an incident that took place and it was witnessed by many, many people who were with us in that particular Umrah, or whether it was after Hajj, I don't remember. But the fact is that there were many people, and it was years ago. I don't even recall correctly which year, but there was a person who was blind and his family members were holding his hand and making him walk around. Now he was very desirous, so they brought him. Now in Madina Sharif I gave this bayan. That is why I'm saying I repeat it every year. When I gave the bayan, this person came up to me and he said that, Maulana, was this special just for that sahabi or will it help me also if I do the same thing? I said, well, Allah subhanahu wa ta'ala is the same, Nabi alayhi salatu wasalam is the same, and his teachings we can benefit for all times. So with yaqeen you ask, if you get it, then make shukr over it, and if you don't, then don't think that your dua hasn't been accepted. But Allah subhanahu wa ta'ala in his wisdom has decided that you must remain blind, so then accept it, and he will reward you in some other way, he'll give you something else. It doesn't mean that if you ask for something and you don't get it, then that means Allah Ta'ala hasn't accepted the dua. The acceptance of dua means that sometimes you get exactly what you ask for. Sometimes you get something better than that which you are asking for. Sometimes some difficulty or bala or some problem was coming and the dua that you were making, Allah Tabaraka wa Ta'ala did not give you that which you asked, but He removes the difficulty that was going to befall you, which you did not even know. The person was going to meet up with an accident and his skull was going to crack and his bones were going to break. And now he was making dua, Ya Allah, I'm suffering from stomach ache, give me cure. Or the person was making dua that, Ya Allah, my business is going down, give me tarakki in the business and I must progress in the business. Now that didn't happen. Or anything else that he was asking for. The person was making dua for a marriage partner, but he didn't get. So whether it was whatever he was asking, if he didn't get, he must think that Allah Ta'ala has removed some difficulty, some bala that was coming. Or the fourth thing that happens is Allah Ta'ala keeps it in stock for the hereafter. In the hereafter, when the person will see the things that Allah Ta'ala is giving him, he'll say, but what is all this for? I didn't do so much of actions and amal. Allah Ta'ala will say that this is for all those du'as which were not accepted in the world. So then this person will be desirous, I wish not one got accepted in the world, when he will see what he got there. So I told him, I said, look, you make dua with sincerity, if Allah Ta'ala wills, you will get it. From here then we went to Makkah Mukarramah. So he started reading the dua. We went to Makkah Mukarramah after about 2-3 days after that program. And there he was still blind. Then it was our normal routine
And I've mentioned this many times, that I don't come with groups, I'm not involved in any kind of agency, commission, business, nothing. Everybody knows who come with me, that they buy their own tickets, they eat the food that they want, they stay where they wish to, the programs they all can join. So it doesn't mean that if he was not part of the group, then he can't join. So he had come with somebody else. Alhamdulillah, Allah Ta'ala's fazal and ihsan, make dua, Allah Ta'ala keep it like that. So when we were there, he said, can I come and join your group? I said, I explained to him that I've got no real group. Anybody that is here can come and participate. But you are most welcome. Night time after the tawaf, we normally go in about 10, quarter past 10, and then we stay there till 12, half past 12, 1 o'clock. But then we make dua right behind, at the behind the multazam, right at the back there. So you can come there and join us. So I told that family member of his that you can bring him there, no problem. There's no group business. I said, I've got no group business here. Anyone can come. So whilst we are making dua there, believe me, this is exactly what happened. That whilst we are making dua there, now I said, Ya Allah, it is your fazal and ihsan that you brought us to the Kaaba Sharif. In front of us is the Multazam, in front of us is the Hatim, and in front of us is the Mataf, and in front of us is... So I was going on like that in the dua. And suddenly he starts shouting and saying, Maulana, I can see the Kaaba Sharif, Maulana, I can see the Kaaba Sharif, Maulana, I can see the Kaaba Sharif. Now we thought that he's imagining, must be some kind of vision he had or something. But in any case, I continued with the dua and then we finished with the dua. As soon as we finished the dua, he came and hugged me. And he said, Maulana, I can see the Kaaba Sharif. I can see, he said, I can see. And for a couple of days after that, he was perfect. He was walking around. And in fact, after that, when he returned also, slowly started fading after that. But this really happened, proving that this is not an incident that we say that, well, it was in the past, 1400 years ago, how can it happen today? Allah tabaraka wa ta'ala is powerful, almighty, and with yaqeen, and we don't know how much tears he must have shed and made those duas. So therefore this dua, when the sahabi recited and read, he says that Allah tabaraka wa ta'ala restored his sight. So we don't know. With yaqeen we must go on begging, go on asking. What Allah tabaraka wa ta'ala then deems most suitable and fit for us, He is going to bless us with it. Ay Rasule Khuda Sarware Ambeya, Tu hai sabse juda, Tu hai sabse juda. 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

So Islam says that if a person cannot keep optional rozas and fasts, then at least stay away from the sins of the tongue. Stay away from backbiting, from false oaths and qasams, from cursing people, and from other kinds of sins related to the tongue. In other words, Nabi alayhi salatu wasalam says that that person should at least control his tongue. The third category that Nabi alayhi salatu wasalam discussed, it might not be in the same order, but Nabi alayhi salatu wasalam said that those people who cannot go for jihad, those people who cannot go and get martyrdom in the battlefield, they cannot give their lives for the sake of deen in the field of jihad, then they must make jihad against their nafs. They must fight their nafs. Allah tabaraka wa ta'ala, on account of this jihad, this war that they are waging against their nafs, when it comes to the evil desires in that nafs, in that heart, the jihad that they have to wage against it, it is sometimes much more difficult than that jihad on the battlefield. Because this jihad is an ongoing jihad, it's a 24-hour jihad. So Nabi alayhi salatu wasalam says that these people also, if they are going to wage this jihad, then on the day of Qiyamah, Allah tabaraka wa ta'ala will give them those same rewards of those people who were martyred in his path. Of course, there are stages, and those people are going to definitely get higher rewards if together with that jihad they also abstain from sins. Those people who together with staying away from sins, if they are going to keep nafil fast, then they will definitely get much more rewards. Those people who stay away from sins and they make tahajjud salat also, they will definitely get much more reward. But for those people who are not making tahajjud salat, who are not going for jihad, and who are not keeping this nafil fast, then this is what Rasulullah Paak Sallallahu Alaihi Wasallam said. Before we go on to the fourth point, Rasulullah Paak Sallallahu Alaihi Wasallam, you have heard more than enough times that he was rahmatul lil alameen. Every little Muslim child knows that Rasulullah Paak Sallallahu Alaihi Wasallam was rahmatul lil alameen. And therefore, Nabi alayhi salatu wasalam's desire, his heartfelt desire, was that not only those who have believed in him must enter Jannat and gain the closeness and the pleasure of Allah tabaraka wa ta'ala, but that even the kuffar and the mushrikeen, the Yahud and the Nasara and the Munafiqeen, they too must make sincere tawbah from all their sins. They must make tawbah from kufr and shirk and nifaq, and they too must become deserving of Jannat. That was his lifelong ambition. That was his desire. That was his concern. And for that, Nabi alayhi salatu wasalam spent restless nights. For that, he stood whole night in prayer. For that, he shed so much of tears and so much of his blood. It is unfortunate that we don't appreciate the sacrifices of Rasulullah Paak Sallallahu Alaihi Wasallam, which he made for us. Nevertheless, the sins, they are the cause of all the problems that we are seeing in the world. Unfortunately, we as Muslims, we look at those who are indulging in sins, who are not believers in Islam. We look at their wealth, we look at their properties, we look at the gold and silver mines that they own, we look at the oil wells that they own, we look at the beautiful aeroplanes that they own, which are in private ownership, we look at their palaces, and then, although we might not say it very openly, but deep down in our heart, we believe that if these people were sinful, if these people were committing so much of sins, then why is Allah tabaraka wa ta'ala giving them so much? So I've explained that in the past also, that this world is a jannat for them. We should not look at them because it is jannat for them. They must enjoy somewhere. The fruits of their good deeds, Allah tabaraka wa ta'ala gives it to them in this world. They give some charities, they build some hospitals, they are generous and kind, and they show favors upon their neighbors and upon the, and they do good to the poor and the needy and the destitute and the orphans, and they build up schools and colleges. So Allah tabaraka wa ta'ala gives them plentiful here, let them enjoy themselves here. They must get some reward for their good deeds. For the Muslim, Allah tabaraka wa ta'ala gives them a little in this world, and he keeps it for the hereafter. No matter how much Allah ta'ala gives that believer, it is nothing in comparison with that which Allah ta'ala will be giving him in the

hereafter. So even if he does not get a single cent in this world, still Allah Ta'ala is going to give him so much in the hereafter that this whole life he will say that all those difficulties and all those hardships were like a dream, as if I never ever suffered any hardship and difficulty in the world. But together with that, Allah Ta'ala gives the believers who are obeying Allah Ta'ala some gift which all these palaces and all the money and all the wealth and all the gold and silver cannot compare with, and that is that sakina in their hearts, that peace of mind, that tranquility, that serenity, that joy, that satisfaction, that contentment, that happiness that my Allah is pleased with me, that I am trying to please my Allah tabaraka wa ta'ala, I am doing everything for his pleasure, and therefore anything that is happening with his will and with his order. So they get such kind of peace and happiness which all these things cannot compare with. Nevertheless, if we look at the hadiths of Rasulullah Pak sallallahu alayhi wa sallam, if we look at the Quranic verses, then we all know very well that the destruction of the ummats of the past was on account of their sins. There is no doubt about it. Allah tabaraka wa ta'ala destroyed those nations, whether it was the Aad or the Samud or the Qawm of Fir'aun, whichever Qawm, whether it was Qawm of Shu'ayb alayhi salatu wasalam, all these people were destroyed on account of their sins. So the major problems in the world, they are on account of the sins of the believers. We must not look at the sins of the disbelievers. It is on account of the sins of the believers that these problems are occurring. Because wherever the believers made the correct effort in their own lives, in their family lives, and in the environment, and people start obeying Allah tabaraka wa ta'ala, then Allah ta'ala poured the barakat and the rahmat in those places. Allah ta'ala made the rains of rahmat pour in those areas, and we saw them enjoying the fruits of their good deeds even in this world. So Nabi alayhi salatu wasalam, this is why he is saying that if you cannot get up for tahajjud salat, then that is an optional thing. If you get up, you will get great rewards, but if you cannot, then restrain yourself from haram. This is one effort that will remain the theme of my talks, no matter which way you look at it, because that is the area that I have found with experience, that so many people have been writing, so many people have been telling me, that the moment they gave up sins in their lives, major sins, for the minor sins, Allah tabaraka wa ta'ala, He is so merciful and so kind, that over little ibadat and actions, He forgives those minor sins. Those people who are making wuzu, when they are washing their hands, the sins of the hands, the minor sins are washed away. The sins of the face, the minor sins are washed away. The sins of the feet, the minor sins are washed away. So many other ibadat, if we touch on that topic, it's going to be another lengthy subject, but so many actions and so many deeds, you're just shaking hands with a Muslim brother, sincerely, there is no munafiqat and hypocrisy. You are shaking hands in the true brotherhood of Islam, the sins of the person is falling off. We may not see it with our eyes because we do not have the eyes of the heart. Many places in the Quran Sharif, Allah tabaraka wa ta'ala talks about these eyes. And when Allah ta'ala says that they are blind, in one place Allah tabaraka wa ta'ala says that they are not blind with their sight, walakin ta'amal qulub, but their hearts have become blind. Meaning that with their physical eyes they are still seeing as any other person will see, but they have become blind in their hearts. So this means that there are two eyes. One eye is the one which we have on our faces, which we term as the physical eye. And another eye Allah Ta'ala has given to the Ahlullah, which we term as the spiritual eye. So what they see with their spiritual eyes, we cannot see with our physical eyes. So therefore, outwardly, we are not seeing those sins falling. But if Nabi alayhi salatu wasalam has informed us, then it is the truth and nothing but the truth. So brothers, there is nothing to lose hope in Allah tabaraka wa ta'ala's mercy and forgiveness. Some people sometimes feel that we have gone too far. And they say also, yes, I was explaining to you that many people, they have stated that when they gave up sins, and you will be surprised at what are those sins. For example, I have a letter from an accountant. I will not mention any names, it is just for the sake of lesson. That the person writes, he says that I was buying properties. Is an accountant, he also inherited some properties, and he says, I was going on buying properties. And most of those properties were on bond.
Most of those properties were unborn. This is just of one accountant I'm telling you. There are other accountants and doctors and other professional people also writing and business people. They say, I was taking all these properties unborn. In other words, there was no need to go to the banks and borrow on interest and go and buy these properties. There was absolutely no need. Because unfortunately, our minds are made up that I must not take interest. But if I give interest, there is no harm in it. Na'uzu billahi min zalik. Allah tabaraka wa ta'ala did not say that it is permissible to give interest. Because if you are going to give interest, you are promoting interest-based societies. So here this person, he did not understand at that time that to give interest is equally haram. Nabi alayhi salatu wasalam, of the category of people that he has mentioned whom Allah tabaraka wa ta'ala curses, amongst them is this category also, the person who takes interest, the person who gives interest, the person who writes down that contract, the person who witnesses it, the person who aids and helps the person in getting that interest loan. Everybody is involved in that. So it is not that only the taking of interest is haram, even the giving is haram, equally haram. It is just that there are circumstances that sometime a person is in such a position, he is so desperate that there is nobody to give him any kind of interest-free loan, and he has to survive. Then at that time, just as pork becomes halal for the person or permissible for the person to eat, just to save his life, not that he must dish out and he must start enjoying grilled pork. It must be just to save his life, to keep his back straight, so that he may be able to then go and earn a halal living. Not for enjoyment and pleasure that the person is allowed to go and start eating pork. So in the same way, this person who is that desperate that there is nobody to serve, to give him any kind of interest-free loan, and he doesn't have any surplus assets with him, he doesn't have those luxury items which he can dispose of and pay off those debts of his or survive, then at that time we will say that to the extent that it is necessary, the person goes and borrows some money on interest and considers it as haram, but pays it off as quickly as possible, makes tawbah and istighfar also, we will say that that is permissible to some extent. But this person says that definitely that was, I was like one of those normal borrowers from the banks, that it was just the greed which was in my heart that I was buying properties because I was getting a lot of income, and it was mostly unborn. He says that created such a dissension and so much of friction and so much of disunity in our family, and especially in my home, that my marriage was on the verge of breaking. He says that we used to fight and quarrel and argue over every little thing for no obvious reason. There were not such incidents that would have created such an argument and quarrel. But over little things, he says, when I used to enter my home, there is nothing else but fights and arguments. Now if this person had gone to some Taweez wala, then the Taweez wala would have told him, jadu ho gaya, jinn ho gaya, ye ho gaya, wo ho gaya. Straight away they would have told him that. But nobody would have told him, bhai, please give up sins in your life. Give up sins in your life. And the moment we say give up sins in your life, the first thing that we think of, we say, alhamdulillah, maulana, I don't commit any zina. Alhamdulillah, I don't go to the cinema and theater. That is about all we know as sins. But they did not regard these things as major sins. So he says that after listening to your talks and after attending the majlises and the programs, and when we made up our mind that we are going to sell the surplus properties and pay off all the bank loans and then survive on whatever we get, then Allah tabaraka wa ta'ala gave us not only barakat. He says we are seeing so much of barakat in the home, but at the same time there's so much of happiness. And he says, Maulana, I can take a qasam and say that there's so much of happiness that it seems as if we are just newly married. So isn't this evidence enough, and isn't this proof enough to show that when the person gave up sins in his life, Allah Ta'ala brought happiness in his life? This is the usul and this is the principle of Sharia, that the moment we will give up sins, then we will find peace and happiness in our lives. Otherwise the properties will increase, the bank balances will increase, the children will increase, and the professions, we will get degrees upon degrees and qualifications upon qualifications. But within the heart there will be that restlessness, that uneasiness, that misery, and those worries and those anxieties that Allah tabaraka wa ta'ala only knows. So this is why Nabi alayhi salatu wasalam, he was rahmatul lil alameen, and he did not want to see anybody in this world suffer from these kind of calamities and problems. Yes, problems will come, and it came upon the rasools of Allah tabaraka wa ta'ala. It came upon the nabis, it came upon the walis, and it will go on coming. But problem or hardship or difficulty is something else. And restlessness of the heart and uneasiness and worries and anxiety is something else. Those people, they also have problems. But show us one occasion where Wali of Allah tabaraka wa ta'ala said that, now I just cannot take these problems anymore, I rather take my life.
And yet we get so many people, so many without exaggeration, so many young people who have hardly got any worries. They've got just some problem with their parents, they've got some problem with their brothers and sisters, or they've got a little bit of financial problem. And the first thing they say, Maulana, I'm so sick and tired of life, I'd rather just take my life. I can't take it anymore. So if the person has got a connection with Allah tabaraka wa ta'ala, if he is obedient to Allah tabaraka wa ta'ala, فَاسْكُرُونِي أَذْكُرْكُمْ Allah tabaraka wa ta'ala says, فَاسْكُرُونِي You remember me, أَذْكُرْكُمْ I will remember you. And the tafsir of that has been made as, فَاسْكُرُونِي بِالْإِطَاعَةِ You remember me with obedience, that you be obedient to me. And then I will remember you, أَذْكُرْكُمْ بِالْعِنَايَةِ I will remember you with my favors. Allah tabaraka wa ta'ala, even in those difficulties and even in those hardships which has come from him as a test, Allah will be the one who will give him sabr and patience, and Allah ta'ala will be the one who will give him, who it will be like the flower which blooms in the midst of thorns, that this person's heart will be like that. Allah ta'ala will give him those inayats. Allah ta'ala will bless him with so much of favors because he is obedient. It will be just like the examiner who sets out a question paper for his students and for his pupils. And after he has set the paper, which is tough, which is difficult, then the examiner says, give your hand into my hand and I will write the answers for you. So if the examiner is going to write the answers for this person, what problem will he have? Allah Ta'ala will give the person the test and Allah Ta'ala will write the answers for him. And when Allah Tabaraka wa Ta'ala wants to draw someone towards him, then he creates the opportunities. I have mentioned many times that this 15-20 minute talk of Jummah, we can speak on many things that's happening around the world. Alhamdulillah, with Allah Ta'ala's fazal, we also know of lots of things that are happening around the world. But when will we light up our hearts? Around the world, a lot of things are happening. But what is happening to the world of our heart? This is a world also which we have got. When will we bring about a change in that heart? Allah tabaraka wa ta'ala is so kind and so merciful that even in the midst of sins, Allah ta'ala doesn't forget us. We are forgetting Allah tabaraka wa ta'ala. Hazrat Zunnun Misri rahmatullah alayh, he was on the shores of the river Nile. He was sitting there, engaged in his ibadat, and suddenly he sees that a crab came onto the shore. After a little while, a huge scorpion came and sat on the crab. And the crab began moving towards the other end of the shore, the other end of the night, the other side, in the opposite direction. So Hazrat Zunnun Misri rahmatullah alayh, when he looked at this, he said, something definitely is happening here. This crab came from somewhere, came out onto the shore, a huge scorpion got onto it, and now it's taking it across, something is happening. So he also hired a boat, and he crossed onto the other side. When he went onto the other side, he of course arrived before this crab. When he arrives there, he sees that there is a person there who is drunk, who is lying on the ground and is completely drunk, he's intoxicated. So Hazrat Zunnun Misri rahmatullah alayh, he looks around, he sees that there's a huge snake that is coming towards this person, huge black snake. Just then this crab also arrives, the scorpion jumps off, and the scorpion moves towards that snake that is coming. This person is still there in his intoxicated state. And the scorpion goes and stings that snake. The poison of the scorpion kills the snake. When the snake was killed, Hazrat Zunnun Misri rahmatullah alayh moved this person, got him up after he washed his face and all that, and this person became a little sober. Then he told him that, brother, this is what I saw with my eyes. You were here lying down, drunk, intoxicated. This snake was coming for you, and this Allah Ta'ala made this intizam and this arrangement that this crab brings a scorpion across the river Nile and saves your life. So the person same time made tawbah. He same time repented, he made tawbah. So Hazrat Zunnun Misri rahmatullah alayh told him, he said, this is my Allah, that you had forgotten Allah. You had distanced yourself from Allah. In fact, the person said himself, when he became sober, he said, oh my Allah, you are the one who is merciful, forgiving and kind, and compassionate and caring for even people like me, that I was the one who distanced myself from you. I was the one who did not show any concern for your ni'mats and for your favors. How caring you are that for the saving of my life, you even brought this whole scorpion across.
So Allah Ta'ala, we do not know in which way He is saving us. How many times we hear people saying that my life was saved by seconds. How many times? In my own life, how many times I remember that had it been just a little this way or that way, it would have been death in an accident. But Allah Tabaraka wa Ta'ala, so much of favors. How merciful and how kind and how forgiving. But all He wants is that we should take these ni'mats of His into consideration and make tawbah before death comes. For if not, then that same Allah who is giving the opportunity now during our lifetime to make tawbah, He can snatch it away in Nizamabad, in Nazimabad, in Karachi. My Shaykh Hazrat Mullah Hakim Muhammad Akhtar Sahib Damat Barakatuhum, he says that we went to one janaza, and in that janaza, or we went to the see a person who was on his dying bed, and it was said that this person is trying to make tawbah now, but he cannot say the word tawbah. He can say, take me to hospital, call the doctor, do this, do that, bring the medication, he can say everything. The only word that is not coming onto his lips is tawbah. Ya Allah, forgive me. Allah Ta'ala snatched away that tawfiq of tawbah, because Allah gave him enough

0: and businesses also. Hazrat Maulana Ashraf Ali Sahib Rahmatullah Ali says when he went to Hyderabad, in those days the Nawabs used to live there. He says, jab maine Muslimano ki tijarate dekhi ke they are prospering, they are flourishing. It gave me great satisfaction and happiness because we need a very strong economy also. But the unfortunate and sad part is this, that our progress is only in one direction. It has to be coupled, it has to be married with spiritual progress. Then we will see barakat, we will see rahmat, we will see Allah Ta'ala's fazal, Allah Ta'ala's inayat, Allah Ta'ala's karam, and Allah Ta'ala's ihsan, Allah Ta'ala's mercy and kindness and everything we will see. So may Allah Tabaraka wa Ta'ala not only give us plenty of material wealth, there's no harm in seeking from Allah Ta'ala material wealth and progress, but at the same time we must ask Allah Ta'ala for a very, very strong spiritual heart. When we will have the both, then see how beautiful our lives will come. Very, very pleasant, very, very comfortable, very happy. In whatever state the person will be, there will be contentment and satisfaction. Wa akhiru da'wana.
1: 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making tafsir of this ayat in detail, but whilst making dua, something came to mind that those of us who've got some connection with the masajid, with the madaris, with ta'lim, with tabligh, with khanqahs, with charities, with dini institutions, with dini activities, then sometimes shaitan whispers into our hearts that you have become muttaqi. And we start making loud and bold claims about our taqwa and about our piety. So my mind moved to this ayat of the Quran Sharif, in which Allah Tabaraka wa Ta'ala says, وَلِلَّهِ مَا فِي السَّمَاوَاتِ وَمَا فِي الْأَرْضِ. Everything that is in the heavens and the earth belongs to Allah Tabaraka wa Ta'ala. He has got full and complete control and power over all things in the heavens and the earth. Nothing really belongs to man or to anyone else. Allah Ta'ala, out of His ihsan, has given us some kind of temporary residential permit over this land. Not permanent. People go to different countries, they get temporary residential permit. So we forget that Allah Ta'ala has also given us temporary residential permit here. And He has given us some proprietary rights to save the world from chaos. Otherwise a person will say everything belongs to Allah Ta'ala, so I can use whatever belongs to anybody else and think nothing of it. I can say, well, it belongs to Allah Ta'ala, I am Allah Ta'ala's servant, you are Allah Ta'ala's servant, so everything belongs to everyone. So we can use everybody's things. So to save the world from chaos, Allah Ta'ala gave us some kind of rights. But everything belongs to Him. But in this world also nobody can own everything. Who can own everything? The earth and everything that it contains, who can own? How many buildings can a person own? In one town, two cities, he can own, he can buy a few gold mines. How much can he buy? He can't buy everything of the whole world. Besides the gold and silver and

uranium and platinum and things which are beneath the earth, how many other things there are in this world of value? Where can a person own everything? So everything, total ownership belongs to Allah tabaraka wa ta'ala. And then Allah ta'ala says, لِيَجْزِيَ الَّذِينَ أَسَاءُوا بِمَا عَمِلُوا, so that Allah tabaraka wa ta'ala may give punishment to the doers of evil for their actions. Now all this belongs to Allah ta'ala. Now akhirat is akhirat. In the hereafter, Allah ta'ala will punish as he wishes in the azab of Jahannam. That is, but even in this world and everything that it contains, and the heavens and everything that it contains, Allah tabaraka wa ta'ala says, لِيَجْزِيَ الَّذِينَ أَسَاءُوا بِمَا عَمِلُوا. So besides the other tafsirs, but one of the points that come across clearly is that Allah tabaraka wa ta'ala has the power to give azab to the doers of evil from the very things of this world. Jo kuch is dunya mein hai. He doesn't have to wait till the akhirat, that after the person will die and he will go to, we will be on the plains of Hashar, then he will be punished in the azab of Jahannam if Allah ta'ala sends him there. May Allah protect us all. So it doesn't mean Allah ta'ala has to wait for that. He has created this whole universe, everything belongs to him, and he can use the very things of this world to make a person's life miserable. Because of his actions, Allah ta'ala says, bima amilu, those actions which he has done, evil deeds, it is because of that that Allah tabaraka wa ta'ala will give him punishment. So all this, heavens and earth, whatever it is, there belongs to Allah ta'ala, and he can use those very things of the heavens and the earth, from the skies. Where does the rain come down from? When we say heavy rain caused so much of damage, so where did the rain come from? When we say heavy hail, heavy storm, or there was so much of snow that fell that everything came to a standstill, and the buses and the trucks and the planes and everything was covered with snow, and there was no movement, and so many people died in the snow. Now where did that snow come from? So whether it is the skies or whether it is the earth, and then we say bombs rained. From where did the bombs rain? Although they may have thrown it from the ground, shot it from the ground, but the thing is, after that the plane went up and then it threw it from there. So it started coming from top. The heavens belong to Allah Ta'ala. The skies belong to Allah Ta'ala. We say it rained from the skies. Thousands of bombs rained from the skies, and so much of damage was done. So much of destruction took place. So who did those skies belong to? Man may have made use of it, but the thing is, it came from there. So Allah Tabaraka wa Ta'ala can use these very things of this earth and of the skies to punish a person for his evil deeds and action. In other words, the person must have khawf of Allah Ta'ala in his heart. There must be this fear of Allah Tabaraka wa Ta'ala's displeasure, because of which the azab and punishment comes. Many times I have explained that Allah Ta'ala does not love one bit giving any person punishment. مَا يَفْعَلُ اللَّهُ بِعَذَابِكُمْ إِن شَكَرْتُمْ وَآمَنْتُمْ. So Allah tabaraka wa ta'ala does not gain anything, but he is warning us that if you are going to be disobedient, you are going to continue your life of sin and vice and evil, then Allah tabaraka wa ta'ala can use the very earth and the very skies to cause azab to come down upon people for their evil actions and deeds. Of course, there are other tafasir, but this is something that we forget, that the very things in which we take enjoyment, those very things from which we take enjoyment and pleasure, Allah Ta'ala turns them into snakes and scorpions for us. The very things in which we were enjoying. The person was enjoying his wealth. Now that same wealth becomes a cause of his destruction. The person was enjoying himself in the casinos, discos, cinemas, theaters, rave clubs, drugs, drinks, wine, women. Those same things Allah tabaraka wa ta'ala turns them around, and now the person's life has become miserable. He has to spend millions sometimes at courts and other places because life has become miserable. Those very things which were giving him haram enjoyment. So Allah ta'ala says, لِيَجْزِيَ الَّذِينَ أَسَاءُوا بِمَا عَمِلُوا.
But then immediately after that, Allah Ta'ala says, وَيَجْزِي الَّذِينَ أَحْسَنُوا بِالْحُسْنَى. And so that He may give reward to the doers of good of the very best. The very best rewards Allah Tabaraka wa Ta'ala give to the doers of good. Now these promises are not being made by ordinary human beings who have nothing in their control and power. If some king of the country has to make a promise to somebody that if you do this, then that, then I will give you so much, the person will go out of his way. He'll go the extra mile. Why? Because the promise has been made by somebody who's got some substantial amount of money with him or kingdom with him. Now here all kingdoms belong to Allah Ta'ala and He is making the wada and the promise. وَمَنْ أَصْدَقُ مِنَ اللَّهِ قِيلًا. Who is more truthful than Allah Tabaraka wa Ta'ala? So now Allah Tabaraka wa Ta'ala is saying, the doers of good, He will give them the very best. And then don't look for the very best in material things. Because sometimes we make that mistake, that I am trying to do good, but materially my life does not seem to have progressed. So it's not only the material progress. Allah Ta'ala, when He says the very best, then you must understand that that very best is the very best, whatever Allah Ta'ala will give, because He is going to give sukoon in that heart. Allah Ta'ala will come with His sifat into the heart of the mu'min. There will be wus'at in that heart after that. In his little also, Allah Ta'ala will give him so much of barakat, so much of peace. He will be able to do so much with that little that people with plentiful are unable to do with their plentiful. So Allah Tabaraka wa Ta'ala will give that. And of course, He'll give the very best of the qabr, very best of the akhirat. Allah Ta'ala will give him shade under his arsh. Allah Ta'ala will cause them to cross the pul sirat like lightning. Is that also not very best? Entry into Jannat without any reckoning, is that not the very best? Entering into with Rasulullah sallallahu alaihi wasallam and his companions into Jannat, is that not the very best? And in this world also, sukoon in the heart, is that not the very best? So لِيَجْزِيَ الَّذِينَ أَسَاءُوا بِمَا عَمِلُوا وَيَجْزِيَ الَّذِينَ أَحْسَنُوا بِالْحُسْنَى. Allah Ta'ala will give them the very best. So on the one hand, Allah Tabaraka wa Ta'ala will make the things of this very world the cause of his destruction and make his life restless and put him in pain and distress for those people who are disobedient. And on the other hand, Allah Tabaraka wa Ta'ala will give the very best to the doers of good, best of this world and the best of akhirah. And most of the time He gives plentiful material also. But even if it is not plentiful of the material world, Allah Tabaraka wa Ta'ala gives it into the heart. So that is what Allah Tabaraka wa Ta'ala is promising. And whose promise can be more better than the promise of Allah Tabaraka wa Ta'ala? Who can be more truthful in his promise than Allah Tabaraka wa Ta'ala? So why don't we have yaqeen in that promise? That for the doers of good, there's the very best. Then why don't we go the extra mile? One brother was telling me, Maulana, recently I'm finding great amount of deficiency in my salat and in my ibadat, in my zikr, and I'm getting caught up with some sins and all those kind of things. So I said, then what must you do? If a person has realized that there is a weakness in the vehicle that he is driving, the battery has gone flat, the tires have punctured, the windscreen wipers are not working, and there's no oil in the engine, there's no water in the radiator, so then what will he do? By just talking about it, will the car start moving? If you keep telling everybody, will the car just start moving? You have to do something. Take it to the garage, have it repaired, put pressure in the tires, put water in the radiator, put oil in the engine, fix up the windscreen wiper, fix up everything, and then see how it moves again. But make some effort to fix it up. By just complaining all the time, some people for years and years, they go on writing to the Shaykh, this deficiency, but then how much of effort have you made to put that deficiency right? Wow. Nothing, no effort is made. So what is the purpose then of going on and on? It shows that the person is not interested in moving from where he is. We are like that worm that hasn't gone any further. Each and every one of us, with every majlis, we should check that how further have we gone. That worm which set out for that juicy grape, it was told that the juicy grape there, which you have heard 100 and plenty times,
Jalaluddin Rumi Rahmatullah Alayhi says that the worm was told that there's a juicy grape. So the worm set out for the juicy grape. But before having moved a little, it already landed on a green leaf. So the worm thought that this green leaf is the juicy grape. And it spent all its time on that green leaf, biting away at the green leaf, until his death came on that green leaf. It never had a taste of the juicy grape. So each majlis we should check that, are we like that worm, that we haven't gone further than that green leaf? We landed on the television, so if we remain like that for years and years on the television, watching the haram and the filth that comes there. Even the manufacturers and even those people who produce, and even the actors, and even those scientists, they are all now talking about how much of harm it is causing. They are demanding now that the advertisements also must be banned, because it is causing destruction to the character and moral of our youth and our children. Not Muslims are complaining, those very people. And we are still saying nothing wrong, because few programs on there are okay, so what's wrong? So have we moved further than that? Or we landed on that green leaf, the music, wine, women, drugs, alcohol, rave clubs, gambling dens, cinemas, discos, backbiting, jealousy, malice, greed, all that was that juicy, that all that was that green leaf which we were enjoying. Now we didn't move any further, we didn't go for the juicy grape. So with every majlis we should check that, have we gone further, did we taste that juicy grape? When some Allah wala talks, we haven't got that characteristic in us. But when Allah wala's, those whom Allah ta'ala has really given ma'rifat and haqiqat and yaqeen and muhabbat and taqwa and zuhud and qanaat and tawakkul, when they speak, then don't we get that taste in our hearts that these people have tasted the juicy grape? Then don't we like to taste the juicy grape too? But then we have to put those deficiencies right. So here Allah tabaraka wa ta'ala is making a promise that for the doers of good, He's going to give them the very best. So why don't we have yaqeen in that promise? This is an islahi majlis, therefore we talk about islah all the time. Because once we get our heart right, then everything will come right. Don't worry about majority and minority. That if we are going to make amal, then we will be in the minority. If I'm going to keep a beard, I'm going to wear my pants above the ankles, I'm going to make my salat 5 times a day, I'm going to stay away from the TV and the movie, I'm going to stay away from haram, then I will be from amongst the minority, because the whole family is one side, the friends are one side, the society is one side. Are bhai, forget about minority and majority. That person who brings into his life the teachings of the Quran and the Sunnah of Nabi alayhi salatu wasalam, he is in with the majority. Because he is with Allah, he is with the angels. How many angels there are? 124,000 Nabis of Allah tabaraka wa ta'ala, he is with that party, he is with that group. 124,000 of the companions who were in Arafat, besides them there were so many others. But plus minus 124,000, 120,000 that were in Arafat, he is in that company. So how can he be in the minority? Then he is in the company of the Ahlullah, he is in the company of the Waliullahs of the world, he is in the company of the pious and the righteous, millions of them around the world. So why should he think that I will be in the minority? Our Allah is one, our Quran is one, our Nabi is one, our Qibla is one. So does that mean that now because it's one, so no, we must join something where there is plentiful, abundance. We worship one Allah. If Allah Ta'ala is with us, then the majority is with us. Kruger National Park, there are two teams there. One Springbok and one Lions. Lions are in the minority. And springboks, plentiful, thousands of them, you see them there. But did any springbok try to score a goal against the lion there? Although they're in the majority, did they try to score a goal? That because we are in the majority.
If you have 1,000 mice and one strong cat, one big size cat, or even a weak cat, and 1,000 mice, did the mice say that because we're in the majority, so now we can take over the cat? One meow of the cat and all the mice are gone. One meow is sufficient for all the mice. One sun comes out, and where do the stars disappear? One sun comes out. Has ever the sun said that I also desire to be split into 1,000 stars? The sun says, when I rise, where will you go, O you stars? You want to oppose me? Because you are in the majority, where will you go when I rise? You will all disappear. So the person who is making amal, he is in that party, he is in that group. He is with the majority. Allah Ta'ala is with him. Angels are with him. Rasulullah Sallallahu tawajju is on him. So many things the person is getting. Why must he worry about what people are going to say? What people are going to say? How long are we going to say? One person kept a beard and he says, log hanste hai. Log hanste hai. He says, acha hai, unko hansne do, taaki qiyamat ke din tumhe rona na pade. Let them laugh. Qiyamat day at least they won't have to cry. What is the sense that in this world you are also laughing, or you want them to be happy with you and you want to laugh with them? But then Qiyamah Day you will cry. So let them laugh here, Qiyamah Day they will cry. Allah Tabaraka wa Ta'ala is with a person. Why must he ever feel low and inferior? What I am trying to do is to raise you and myself. That don't feel inferior all the time. We are just a small group, we are just a small group trying to do good. Why must we worry about whether we are small group or big group? The person who is doing good, so many things are with him. Allah himself, if he is with that person. Man kana lillah, kana Allahu lahu. Allah Ta'ala becomes his. He becomes Allah's, Allah becomes his. Harun Rashid, to test all his servants, he had a lot of gifts displayed. And then he said, each and every one can go and take whatever gifts they want to see what kind of muhabbat they had for some occasion. So his Khadima put their hand on his shoulder, said, why didn't you go also for the gift? Said, these people are fools. If you are mine, then all these gifts are mine. Agar ek tu nahi mera to koi shay nahi meri, jo tu mera to sab mera, falak mera, zami meri. Oh my Allah, if you are mine, then everything is mine. If you are not mine, then nothing is mine. So Allah Tabaraka wa Ta'ala is making a promise that for the doers of good, He will give them the very best. Now who are those people? Alladhina yajtanibuna kaba'ir al-ithm وَالْفَوَاحِشْ إِلَّا اللَّمَمْ. That they restrain themselves from the major sins. From the major sins they restrain themselves. And from the indecent acts and deeds, they restrain themselves. Anything that is indecent, shameless, obscene, haram, forbidden, although that's included in the major sins. But for emphasis purposes, Allah Tabaraka wa Ta'ala is mentioning that they restrain themselves. Major sins of whatever kind, they restrain themselves. Accidentally a Muslim could fall into a major sin. But then he'll make plenty of tawbah. His tawbah will also be of that level. And he'll make sure that if that major sin is huququllah, then he's fulfilling it. If it's huququl ibad, then he's fulfilling. He repays to whomsoever whatever is due. But illa lamam, the minor sins. Because he's a human being. He's a Muslim, but he's still a human being. So a Muslim can commit now and again some minor sins. But he doesn't remain persistent even on minor sins. And this is no justification for even minor sins. One person wrote to Hazrat Mujaddid Millat Rahmatullah Alayhi and he said that this is a major sin or minor sin. Regarding something he asked, is this a major sin or minor sin? So he says, why are you asking? So that if I say it's a minor sin, do you want to commit the sin?
are you asking because you want to commit the sin? If I say it's minor, so then you'll commit it. Is that why you are asking? Was that the purpose for knowing minor and major? Says if a person just gives you a little bit of burning ash and says put it on your roof, a little bit of burning ash, and those roofs we know in India, they will catch fire straight away. So he says, not giving you so much fire, he's giving you just a little bit of burning ash. And say, this is minor ash, minor burning ash. Take it and put it on your roof. Will you put it there? Because you know that minor also can burn up. And it can cause major damage. That minor also can cause major damage. So in the same way, this is not a justification. Allah Ta'ala is not saying, now go on with minor sins. Because those minor sins will then become major if the person is going on and on. So he tries to restrain himself, but being a human being, sometimes he gets caught up. So then, inna rabbaka wasi'ul maghfirah. Your Rabb is of extensive rahmat and forgiveness. Your Rabb, Allah tabaraka wa ta'ala, is of extensive forgiveness. You are a human being, you are a Muslim, accidentally you committed some sin. So now don't lose hope in that merciful Allah. He is very forgiving, He is very kind, He is very merciful. He dearly loves the forgiveness of the sins of the sinners. إِنَّ رَبَّكَ وَاسِعُ الْمَغْفِرَةِ His maghfirat is very, very vast. 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Don't lose hope in Allah Tabaraka wa Ta'ala's mercy. Don't despair of Allah Tabaraka wa Ta'ala's rahmat. So that is for them. Now Allah Tabaraka wa Ta'ala is prepared to forgive. He's opening the doors of forgiveness. He's announcing that my rahmat, my maghfirat is very, very vast. So don't lose hope. As human beings, you made some mistakes, so now don't lose hope. Now this again, this mazmoon we have heard so many times, that now make plenty of istighfar, plenty of tawbah. But then there must be some sincerity. We must commit ourselves. If a person got burnt one time, now he doesn't carry on getting burnt. He is very, very careful. Even the little child, accidental burn, after that the child makes ha. Sees the fire, makes ha. Doesn't want to go near the fire. How many times we have children, seen children, accidentally they got burned, the iron was on. The mother kept saying, don't go near the iron, it's on. Don't touch it, you'll get burned. But the child doesn't listen. But went and placed its hand. Now it burnt. After that, while it's going near the iron also from a distance, it'll say, ha. It's going to burn. So the person who committed that sin accidentally, so now he mustn't go near that sin. From a distance he must fafirru ila Allah, must run towards Allah tabaraka wa ta'ala. When that snake is coming with his beautiful skin, so now he mustn't say, how beautiful the skin is looking of that snake. Let it come towards me, I want to touch it. If you see a big snake with beautiful skin, and we haven't the art of charming that snake and removing the poison, what will we do? He will run from there. So the person now, if he is seeing something like that, there that's a snake, but if he is seeing some other beautiful skin coming towards him, he must run from there. فَفِرُّوا إِلَى اللَّهِ. If he knows he's going to get caught. Any sin, he must consider that to be that snake. It will bite. So run from there. Towards Allah Ta'ala. So Allah tabaraka wa ta'ala says that these people, minor sins now and again can be committed by them. But that does not take them out from the doers of good. From that category, whom Allah tabaraka wa ta'ala makes great promises to, they will still remain in that category. الَّذِينَ يَجْتَنِبُونَ كَبَائِرَ الْإِثْمِ وَالْفَوَاحِشَ إِلَّا اللَّمَمْ إِنَّ رَبَّكَ وَاسِعُ الْمَغْفِرَةِ. And then the point that I was going
going to bring across, which I said came to my mind, was huwa a'lamu bikum iz ansha'akum minal ard wa iz antum ajinnatun fi butuni ummahatikum. The gist of which and the meaning of which and the import of which is this, that when Hazrat Adam alayhi salatu wasalam was created, from the time of Hazrat Adam alayhi salatu wasalam up till your time, and from your time till Qiyamah time, Allah tabaraka wa ta'ala knows each and every one what he did in this world, what he was going to do, every action of his, not only the outside but even the inside, Allah tabaraka wa ta'ala is well aware of it. And not only that, that when he created, it's not only when Allah tabaraka wa ta'ala created the earth, وَعَلَمُ بِكُمْ إِذْ أَنْشَأَكُمْ مِنَ الْأَرْضِ, not only when he took you out of the earth, that means that Adam alayhi salam was created of earth, and after that there was procreation. But when you were fetuses in the wombs of your mothers, even at that time Allah tabaraka wa ta'ala had the full knowledge. So if Allah ta'ala had the full knowledge of you from that time, if Allah ta'ala had full knowledge of us from that time, and that is what taqdeer is, and people get so much confused, and every now and again I will get a letter or somebody saying that it's very confused, that if we are forced to do whatever we are doing, or Allah tabaraka wa ta'ala is controlling everything, and Allah ta'ala has predestined everything for us, He's recorded everything for us, so then why should we be blamed? Or how can we ever avoid that? Because it's going to happen, Allah ta'ala has recorded it. So we have to understand the simple explanation of taqdeer is that Allah tabaraka wa ta'ala, His knowledge is unlimited. He has full knowledge that this person will do such and such a thing at such and such a time, such and such a place, of his own will. But because of Allah Ta'ala's knowledge, He has recorded that. He has recorded that. So that recording of the knowledge of Allah Tabaraka wa Ta'ala is what predestination is. Therefore, if it is not in that person's power, that he was not able to use his willpower, he was mad, he was insane, so then he's not going to be questioned, because there was no willpower. He had no control over himself. The person was unconscious, so he's not going to be questioned now, what is Salat? Why did you miss it at that particular time? Or the person in his dream, he gave 1,000 talaqs to his wife, or he punched somebody, or he kicked somebody, or committed zina in the dream. So he's not going to be punished for that, because it is not in his power and control. But when he's alive and fit and well and healthy and got a willpower, so he's used his willpower. Nobody forced us, dragged us, pulled us in a chain here to the masjid now. We all used our willpower. But if somebody was dragged and pulled, then we'll say he had no willpower. So Allah tabaraka wa ta'ala recorded. And the simple example that I always give, and now that it has come to mind, what does it cost in repeating? Because I always believe that sometimes it is for somebody who is new in the majlis, or somebody that it is worrying. That if there is a train that has left from Johannesburg, and the person has a train timetable, and the timetable states that this train will stop at Harrismith at 10 o'clock, at Ladysmith 11 o'clock, Pietermaritzburg 12 o'clock, and 2 o'clock it will arrive in Durban. Now this person from here, his family member is coming on that train. So he looks at his watch and he says, arrived at Ladysmith, arrived at Harrismith. Then after 1 hour he says, arrived at Ladysmith. Then he says, arrived at Pietermaritzburg, and arrival just now in Durban. So is the train moving because of his knowledge? Because he has this knowledge that the train will arrive at 11 and 12 and 1, is it moving because of his knowledge, or is it moving because that driver of the engine is moving it? So it is moving because of that steam in that engine and the driver moving that engine. It's not because of his knowledge. So Allah tabaraka wa ta'ala, His knowledge is perfect, and He has recorded that this person on a certain date, certain place, certain time is going to do such and such a thing. So Allah ta'ala has given him the willpower. Now he will use that steam and he will use that willpower to do that action. Allah Ta'ala has recorded that action. If not, then we will have to say the same thing for our risk and sustenance also, that Allah Ta'ala has recorded it, how much you will get, when you will get, from which store and business you will get, and who will be your customers and clients. So why go to the shop tomorrow? Relax at home. All one's life a person must relax. Don't go to any business.
And you may say Allah Tabaraka wa Ta'ala has declared his Razzaq, so therefore he has mentioned it. It's destined my risk, so why must I go and make an effort? No. So we don't say that. So we have to use this willpower and do whatever has to be done. So Allah Tabaraka wa Ta'ala says, he knows you very well. He knows us very well. From that time he knows what we are going to do. So therefore Allah Ta'ala says, فَلَا تُزَكُّوا أَنفُسَكُمْ هُوَ أَعْلَمُ بِمَنِ اتَّقَى. Don't make these loud and bold claims of taqwa and piety in yourselves. With our little ibadat, little zikr, little tilawat, or somebody saw a good dream about us, or we saw a good dream about ourselves, then straight away now don't start putting big, big titles. That I am Ghaus-e-Azam and Qutub of the time and Wali of the Asr. And don't put those titles just because somebody saw some dream or somebody mentioned something good about us. Now don't start making bold claims of taqwa. I am a very great person, very pious person, very muttaqi person. Many people actually say that. Wallah, I'm a very pious person. Many, many times this has happened. Wallah, I'm telling you in the masjid. Wallah, I'm a very pious person. But this happened, that happened. And after that, if you ask one or two questions, they're committing major sins, but they're very pious. Major sins they're committing, but they're very pious. Because they look at their piety in the light of salat 5 times a day. I make my salat, so I'm very pious. They don't look at all the other sins that they are committing. So Allah Tabaraka wa Ta'ala says, فَلَا تُزَكُّوا أَنفُسَكُمْ هُوَ أَعْلَمُ بِمَنِ اتَّقَى. Allah Ta'ala knows. Who is a muttaqi person, who is the most, got most taqwa? Only Allah Tabaraka wa Ta'ala knows. Let us not put titles here on ourselves. ہم ایسے رہے یا کہ ویسے رہے وہاں دیکھنا ہے کہ کیسے رہے. Let us not give our titles. The time for test is the akhirat. When we'll pass the test, then after that it is time to smile. That incident of that woman, an example, that they were dressing up, they're putting jewelry around her neck, and they were painting her face because she was going to get married. So either they were making her look like a bride or a clown, one of the two things. But the fact is that they were doing a lot of painting, so they could be turning her into a clown. But afterwards they told her that you look very pretty and very beautiful. So she began to cry. They said, is this the time to cry? You're getting married and we are telling you you're looking very pretty, very beautiful. Why must you cry? All of you are saying I'm pretty and beautiful. But when my husband says that I like you and you are pleasing to my eyes, when he says that I'm pretty and beautiful, that will be the time to smile. If all of you say that, and my husband, because of his illicit beloved somewhere, no matter how pretty I am, but his heart is gone somewhere else, if he says I don't like you, or he finds something else that is offensive to him, so then what is the sense of taking all your praises? When Allah Ta'ala will tell us on the day of Qiyamah, my servant, I was pleased with you in the world. You restrained yourself from haram. You did everything that you had to do. You drank the blood of your evil desires. Evil desires, you drank that blood. That is one blood which is not only permissible to drink, but it is necessary to drink. The drinking of blood is haram. But the blood of one's evil desires, when the person drinks, then he gets spiritual health. And a person sometimes, due to accident, he has lost a lot of blood, then they say give him transfusion, blood transfusion, to give him some strength and some health. So he picks up again, so that he may walk again. So they ask for donation of blood to transfuse, because he doesn't have enough blood. Spiritually, when the person drinks the blood of his desires, it gives him spiritual health. Spiritual strength he gets. Evil desires will come. Wali of Allah Ta'ala will be tempted also. But the person, the difference will be that the Wali of Allah Ta'ala and the good Muslim, he will restrain himself. He will drink the blood of his evil desire. He will not break the hukam of Allah Ta'ala. He will smash to smithereens that evil desire which is coming into his heart. And then see, after that the person will get a taste of the juicy grape. Wallah, he will get a taste
of that juicy grape. And the sweetness of that grape, the dictionaries of the world do not have any kind of words to describe. We just have to move a little further from that green leaf. Now how long, my brothers and my sisters, are we going to remain on that green leaf of sins? How long? Will we remain in this world forever and ever? And do we have any guarantee that death cannot come when we are indulging in that sin? So let us not put the labels of taqwa and piety on ourselves just because of our little bit of ibadat, zikr and tilawat. Our hearts still need a lot of scrubbing and brushing and cleaning. I will conclude when I was sitting at this on the chair of one dentist in Karachi, and he was, then after I finished, then he asked me for some nasihat. I mentioned this, I think, some time back. I mean, in any case, he said, "Molna nasihat." Nice dentist, mashallah, beard and also. So I asked him, how much of time left? He said, 3 to 4 minutes left for azan. So I said, now 3 to 4 minutes azan, what lengthy nasihat can I give? But in any case, look at that poster that you have there. Now there he had the poster of the teeth with plaque. And then they say, brush all the time and clean out all the dirt. Otherwise it will form into plaque, and most of the diseases of the teeth are because of that plaque. It will eat into your roots, and then you'll get bleeding gums, and then the teeth will fall off, and so many things will happen when you, that plaque will form. And in the early stages you can brush out the dirt and your teeth, and it will clean it out. But if you leave it and the plaque forms, then there will be a drill that will be required, which will make you scream. So I said, that is giving us a big lesson. That accidental sin, if you committed, straight away brush it, don't let it form into plaque. Take it off. If you're going to leave it, you're not going to make sincere tawbah, you're not going to give it up, then slowly it will form into plaque. Then it will eat into the roots of iman. Sometime that sin will eat into the roots of iman. Here only the gums will bleed and the teeth will fall off. And there the iman will fall off. If the teeth fall off, you can still replace it. But if the iman goes, then what? So I say, brush it with tawbah, istighfar. And if over a period of time it is already formed into plaque, so then go to someone who uses a drill and takes it out. Some Allah wala, who will not all the time praise you and congratulate you and put you in the heavens, but who will point your weakness, your faults, your shortcomings, and will see in which way he can get rid of that plaque from your heart of sins. He said, MashaAllah, Molna, aapne to 2-4 minute mein mujhe aisi baat bata di ki ab to jab bhi main isko dekhunga, aaj tum yaad aa jaoge. 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May Allah tabaraka wa ta'ala give us all the himmat, the courage, the strength. Let us be like the lions and not be like the fox. Allahumma salli ala Sayyidina Muhammadin wa ala ala Sayyidina Muhammadin wa barik wa sallim. 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Oh my beloved Allah, oh my Rahim Allah, oh my Kareem Allah, oh my most forgiving Allah, most kind, loving, compassionate Allah. یا اللہ, قرآن مجید میں تو نے خود فرما دیا, ان ربک واسع المغفرہ. Oh my Allah, your forgiveness is extensive. Even if our sins are more than the waves of the ocean, more than the grains of sand on earth, more than the raindrops that fall from the heavens, more than your entire creation put together, ya Allah, your forgiveness is much, much more than that. Just one drop from your ocean of forgiveness is sufficient to wash away our sins.
My beloved Allah, we are ashamed of the sins that we have committed in our lives. Forgive our major sins, minor sins, sins that we committed knowingly or unknowingly, sins that we committed in the light of day or darkness of nights. My beloved Allah, forgive the sins of our eyes, of our ears, of our tongues, of our hands and feet, of our heart and mind. My beloved Allah, committing sins day and night, our hearts have become pitch black. My beloved Allah, who is there to purify our hearts besides you? Tere siwa hamara koi sahara nahi. Tere siwa koi hamara nahi. Clean and purify our hearts of malice, of greed, of pride, of arrogance, of jealousy, of malice, of evil passions and desires. Don't test us, my beloved Allah. Don't test us in this world, in the qabr, in the akhirat. My beloved Allah, bless us with the best of dunya and best of akhirat. Hasana fi dunya and hasana fi akhirat. Bless us with prosperity, with happiness, with contentment. Bless us with your marifat, with yaqeen, with your muhabbat. Oh, my beloved Allah, give us a taste of the juicy grape, my Allah. The juicy grape of your muhabbat. The juicy grape of the love of Rasulullah sallallahu alayhi wa sallam. My Allah, give us some taste of that grape so that we distance ourselves from sins. My Allah, give us such a bond with you, such a bond with you, that nafs and shaitan cannot distance us from you. Ya Allah, when we stick two pages with glue, strong binding glue, then, oh my beloved Allah, if we try to separate the pages will not separate. They will tear, but they will not separate. May Allah join our hearts with you and your Rasul sallallahu alayhi wasallam in such a manner that our hearts will tear apart, but they will not separate from you and your Rasul sallallahu alayhi wasallam. My beloved Allah, bless us with the best of dunya and the best of akhirah. Bless us with your marifat, with yaqeen, with tawakkul in you. Ya Allah, bless us, our parents, wives and children, brothers and sisters, and the entire ummah of Rasulullah sallallahu alayhi wa sallam with hasanah fi dunya and hasanah fi al-akhirah. Ya Allah, the time of death, don't let the angel of death visit us in a disco, cinema, theater, gambling den, adultery, fornication, or any kind of haram action. When the time of our death comes, take us to Madinah Tayyibah. Ya Allah, at the Rosa Mubarak of my beloved Rasul sallallahu alayhi wa sallam. With the salatu was salamu alayka ya Rasulallah on our lips, let our soul depart. Bless us with burial in Jannatul Baqi. Oh my beloved Allah, those who are sick and ailing, give them cure. Those who are in financial difficulties, remove the difficulties. Those who are in depression, give them joy and happiness. Those who are weak, give them strength. Remove the difficulties, trials, hardships and problems of the entire ummah of Rasulullah sallallahu alayhi wa sallam. Rasulullah sallallahu alayhi wa sallam, all his life he made duas for us. All the goodness that he asked for us, bless us with that goodness. Bless the entire ummah with that goodness. And from all the mischief, corruption and fitnas that he asked for protection, protect us and the entire ummah of Rasulullah sallallahu alayhi wa sallam. إن الله وملائكته يصلون على النبي يا أيها الذين آمنوا صلوا عليه وسلموا تسليما اللهم صل على سيدنا محمد وعلى آل سيدنا محمد وبارك وسلم سبحان ربك رب العزة عما يصفون وسلام على المرسلين والحمد لله رب العالمين. 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Inshallah. Ha, make dua Allah Ta'ala. Give us the himmat and the courage and the tawfiq to do that in the Mubarak lands, which is pleasing to him and his Nabi alayhi salatu wasalam. Give us the himmat.

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Although Allah Tabaraka wa Ta'ala mentions that fasting has been prescribed for you as it was prescribed on those before you, لَعَلَّكُمْ تَتَّقُونَ, so that you may become muttaqi. So the fasting part may be for the month of Ramadan, but as far as this taqwa is concerned, it is until a person's dying day that he requires taqwa. Now Allah Tabaraka wa Ta'ala has been so kind, so merciful, so compassionate, so loving, that he made it extremely easy for us to understand that this fasting which is prescribed upon us is not something that is unique to us. It was also for the people before us. In fact, for them the laws were much more difficult. It was much harder upon them. Allah tabaraka wa ta'ala, ye nahi chal raha hai, iske paas ji ye 3 din se nahi chalta to phir kya fayda. Allah tabaraka wa ta'ala made it easy for us that we fast from dawn to sunset, and many other rules we have been relaxed which were prevalent in the ummats of the past. How are we going to speak if it's not working? So this fasting, Allah tabaraka wa ta'ala says that the objective is so that you may have taqwa in you. And on this taqwa, as you have or may have heard many, many times, Allah tabaraka wa ta'ala has made many, many promises. One of the promises which has been made is that whosoever will develop taqwa in his life. And taqwa does not mean that you stand on one leg and read some wazifa 100,000 times, or the person reads a lot of nafil namazes or tahajjud namaz or ishraq and chash namaz. Those are all recommended namazes, and we will get the rewards of that. But taqwa means fulfillment of the ahkam and the laws of Allah Ta'ala, and restraining oneself from all that Allah Ta'ala and His Nabi alayhi salatu wasalam have prohibited. Both things have to go together. We know that we cannot get our electricity, our light switched on, unless you have both positive and negative wire. There has to be a negative and a positive wire. Now if a person says, no, I'm only going to have the positive wire, he's not going to get the electricity. He's not going to get the switch on, the light coming on. In the same way, if we say we are just going to make nafil namaz, ishraq, chash, awabin and zikr and tilawat and everything else, so that's all the positive side. Hajj and umrah are positive. But what about the negative wire? And that is the restraining of ourselves from all that is haram. Therefore, in this fasting also, that is the important thing, that the person does not just stay away from food and drink from dawn to sunset. That I mentioned last week also, sometimes children also get angry and say, I won't eat today. Sometimes there's strikes, they say, we are going on hunger strike, we're not going to eat for the whole day, whole month. We will die, but we're not going to eat. So that kind of things has always happened in society and it will go on happening.
Then we have so many people just for diet purposes, they don't eat and drink. So will we say all of them are fasting? There is a kind of fasting, but it is not that same objective which Allah Tabaraka wa Ta'ala is mentioning in this ayat. And that is that we have full Allah consciousness. We may call it God consciousness, but we believe Allah Tabaraka wa Ta'ala is all seeing, all hearing, all knowing. I have absolutely no hesitation in repeating the example which I gave last week, and I will go on giving because it's a different audience. That if you have to look at it, if at the time of iftar, the dastarkhan is laid out and everything is there, and it's just 2 minutes to go. I will just give it to you very quickly today. It's just 2 minutes to go. No matter who the person may be, how weak his iman, he can be a person with very, very weak iman like us. The person could be engaging in adultery, in fornication, listening to music. Even in the month of Ramadan, the person could be listening to music, making ghibat. The person could be stealing and committing other crimes. But when it will come to that iftar time, that 2-3 minutes before iftar, even if the Imam of Haram Sharif or all the muftis of the world have to tell this person that open your fast now, there's only 2 minutes left, and you've already observed the fast for 12 hours, 18 hours, 20 hours, what difference will it make? That person, no matter how weak his iman, he will say, I cannot open my fast 2 minutes before time, because it is the law of Allah Ta'ala, it's a command of Allah and His Nabi alayhi salatu wasalam. So we can see how strong that person's iman is just for the 2 minutes before iftar. Irrespective of who that person is, but try it out. Go and tell anybody that is sitting on the dastarkhan that look, as it is during the day you were doing this and doing that. So what's it if you open your fast 2 minutes before time? He's not going to open it. So if our iman becomes so strong at the time of iftar, that 2 minutes before time, the only answer or the only response of ours is that it is the hukam of Allah Ta'ala, nothing else. That it is the order of Allah, command of Allah that you must open your fast after sunset. Therefore, I cannot open it before sunset. So is that not the same Allah who has said that we must pray 5 times a day?

When it comes to properties and inheritance, then do we believe in that same Allah Ta'ala? When we become so strong at the time of iftar, then we should be strong in the same way even in those matters. When it comes to gaining through haram and illegal and illegitimate means, plenty of money. The person can cheat, he can gamble, or he can go to the casino, or he can hijack some containers and make a lot of money. So at that time, does he say the same thing? Why does he not say the same thing what he says at the time of iftar, 2 minutes before iftar? That is the law of that same Allah Ta'ala. So this is the lesson of the month of Ramadan, that Allah Tabaraka wa Ta'ala is watching, Allah Ta'ala is listening, Allah Ta'ala knows everything. And that is the thing that restrains this person from eating and drinking. Otherwise he can't restrain himself. But look at Allah Tabaraka wa Ta'ala, the rewards that he gives on this fasting. Of course you must have heard all these Hadith Sharif and so much of bayans already on fasting. But it is, as far as I am concerned, I am not a musalli here in this masjid. We have our programs there. So I don't know who spoke what. But even if we have heard hundreds of times, Nabi alayhi salatu wasalam reminded the sahabas how many times. Nabi alayhi salatu wasalam, before the month of Ramadan comes, he should look forward to its coming. And then he should remind the sahabas of the virtues of the fasting in this Mubarak month. So therefore this Mubarak month, one of the Hadith Sharif which you may have heard, but I repeat, Nabi alayhi salatu wasalam, he said, and Hazrat Abu Huraira radiallahu ta'ala anhu has reported that Hadith Sharif, and I'm just giving you the gist of that, that Allah tabaraka wa ta'ala increases the rewards of good deeds from 10 to 700 times. Depending on the sincerity of the person, it is increased. However, as far as fasting is concerned, Allah tabaraka wa ta'ala says that I will give the reward of fasting. Because this person gave up his food, drink and his carnal passions just for my sake, my pleasure. Therefore, the other things, the angels, they will pass on whatever the rewards the person has to get. But as far as fasting is concerned, Allah Ta'ala says that أَصَوْمُ لِي وَأَنَا أَجْزِي بِهِ, that this fasting is for me and I will be the one who will reward it. So if there is a king who says that I will be the one who will distribute the gifts from my treasures, it is a world of difference from the king saying to somebody in authority that he has placed, that from my treasures give that person a little bit here, a little bit there according to the actions that they do. Or whatever amount of work they do, give them a little bit from there. This is the scale on which they must be paid. But if he says that this person has done this solely for my pleasure, therefore I will reward him, then we can imagine what kind of rewards there must be. So Allah tabaraka wa ta'ala, he says for the fasting person that I will give the rewards. Now do we sense the rewards in our life? If we do not, then it means something is going wrong with our fast. So Nabi alayhi salatu wasalam says that Allah tabaraka wa ta'ala says that fasting is for me and I will give the reward. But there's another reading of that in which Allah tabaraka wa ta'ala says, wa ana udza bi, meaning that I am the reward of that fast. Agar ek tu nahi mera to koi she nahi meri, jo tu mera to sab mera, falak mera zami meri. Agar ek tu nahi mera to koi she nahi meri, jo tu mera to sab mera, falak mera zami meri. Oh Allah, if you are not mine, then nothing is mine. Our children will not be the coolness of our eyes if Allah Ta'ala is not ours. Our businesses will not give us barakat. Our homes will not give us comfort. Allah Tabaraka wa Ta'ala will give plentiful and make the person's life restless, full of anxieties, worries and problems. There will be nothing but arguments, quarrels, fights and disputes. There will be nothing but court cases upon court cases. Although the person has millions and millions, but there will be no peace, no happiness if Allah Ta'ala is not ours. And if Allah Ta'ala is ours, then sab mera, then everything is ours. Because if Allah Ta'ala is ours, then in all conditions the person will be given sukoon in his heart. Because the heart is what feels either happiness or sorrow, grief, pain. Everything is in the heart. This heart keeps on changing colors, as we say. There are different things that happen in the heart. We develop love in the heart for someone. We develop hatred in the heart for someone. In this heart we say the person has a very strong heart. The person has a very, very generous heart. The person has a very miserly heart. The person has very soft heart. The person has very this kind of heart and that kind of heart. So the person has a very sad situation in his life. So where is he feeling it? In his heart. So Allah tabaraka wa ta'ala, when he becomes ours, then in the same heart, irrespective of outside conditions, the person could be Hazrat Bilal.

رضي الله تعالى عنه. The person could be Hazrat Soheib Rumi رضي الله تعالى عنه. The person could be any of those Sahabas who were undergoing so much of torture and persecution and trouble. The person could be the Anbiya alayhimu salatu wasalam. In spite of all those difficulties and hardship and pain and suffering, not one Sahabi of Nabi alayhi salatu wasalam, not one Nabi of Allah tabaraka wa ta'ala, and not one Wali of Allah tabaraka wa ta'ala ever committed suicide. Because they believe that these are tests and trials which are coming, and if I am doing that which is right and which I am supposed to do, then Allah tabaraka wa ta'ala is pleased with it. So therefore it is a test to see how much I love him. Allah ta'ala wants to show to mankind, and he showed it through the life of the companions of Nabi alayhi salatu wasalam, that these were the real rijal. Rijalul la tulhihim tijaratu wa la bay'un an dhikrillah wa iqamis salah wa ita'iz zakah yakhafuna yawma tataqallabu fihi alqulubu wal absar. Now there's no time to go into all the details here, but one part of it where Allah tabaraka wa ta'ala says that these rijal, these sahaba ikram, Allah tabaraka wa ta'ala talks about them, and of course until the day of qiyamah whoever will follow them. رِجَالُ لَا تُلْهِيهِمْ تِجَارَةٌ وَلَا بَيْعٌ عَنْ ذِكْرِ اللَّهِ. That their businesses, their transactions, I'm just giving an explanation, that all these dealings that they do, because they go for earning their livelihood, whatever it may be, but it does not divert them, it does not move them away. From what? لَا تُلْهِيهِمْ تِجَارَةٌ وَلَا بَيْعٌ عَنْ ذِكْرِ اللَّهِ. From the remembrance of Allah Ta'ala, from the establishment of their salat. That means in whatever condition they may be, they remember Allah Ta'ala. So these people in their grief, in their sorrow, in their pain, in their suffering, they still truly believe that our Allah is with us. And Allah Ta'ala is showing through us to mankind that will come, that these were my real servants and my real slaves. That under all conditions they were happy with my decision. Whatever was my decision. They will make use of the means to come out of those difficulties and problems and tests and trials. But they will turn towards Allah tabaraka wa ta'ala, because he is the creator of those means also which will get us out of those problems. The person is sick, he will take medication, but he will not trust in that medication. The person is scared of burglars, so he'll put alarm system, he will put burglar guards, he'll have security guards, he'll have everybody. But he will truly believe that security lies in Allah ta'ala. Indira Gandhi and so many others too, who planted the bullets into their bodies, their own security guards. Even today, how many people have been hijacked and murdered and killed by whom? By their own security guards. So security is in the hands of Allah Ta'ala. We will make use of it as means. So therefore, agar ek tu nahi mera to koi shay nahi meri, jo tu mera to sab mera, falak mera, zami meri. So this is what happens. Allah Tabaraka wa Ta'ala says that I am the reward of the fasting person, the person who's fasting, I am his reward. In other words, you've got Allah if you have kept the fast in the manner that it should be observed. This brings me on to another hadith sharif of Nabi alayhi salatu wasalam, in which Nabi alayhi salatu wasalam is reported to have said, Man tamassaka bi sunnati inda fasad ummati falahu ajru mi'ati shahid, aw kama qala alayhi salatu wasalam, that the person who holds fast to my sunnah at the time when the ummat is in great amount of fitnas, when there's fitna and fasad in the ummah. In the ummah there's great amount of fitna and fasad, as we are seeing today. Which part of the world is the ummah not in fitna and fasad? We've got so much of fitnas in our own homes, fitnas amongst our family members, fitnas in our bazaars and marketplaces, fitnas unlimited at our schools and colleges and universities, fitnas throughout the world. Wherever we go, it's nothing but invitation towards fitnas and fasad. Mischief, corruption and everything has become abundant on the land of Allah tabaraka wa ta'ala. So at such a time when a person will hold fast to the sunnah of Nabi alayhi salatu wasalam, Nabi alayhi salatu wasalam says that that person will get the reward of 100 martyrs. Now this sunnah of Nabi alayhi salatu wasalam, we limit it to miswak, to our beard, to our kurtas and to our topis and things like that. There are sunnats of Nabi alayhi salatu wasalam which to us may sometimes seem insignificant, but to consider any sunnat of Nabi alayhi salatu wasalam insignificant, it is a major, major sin, and it can even lead to kufr if the person is making istighfar. That means he's just considering it as insignificant and leaving it out. One is the person does not practice on that sunnat, but he considers it as a sunnat.
Of course, in Sunnah also there are muqtada, there are ghair muqtada, there were certain things that Nabi alayhi salatu wasalam chose as his lifestyle, but he did not impose it on the ummah, which I have discussed many times in other places, that this confuses us sometimes. That Nabi alayhi salatu wasalam, his room was just 2x2. Nabi alayhi salatu wasalam, when he used to go for sajda, tahajjud time, Hazrat Aisha radiallahu ta'ala anha, his beloved wife, she says that sometimes I had to pull my leg back. Now that is the Nabi of Allah ta'ala, the greatest after Allah ta'ala. Na masjid, na masjid ke unche minare, na qibla, na kaaba, na makkah, madina, the greatest after Allah tabaraka wa ta'ala. Awwal ma khalaq Allahu nuri, the first thing Allah Ta'ala created was the noor of Allah Ta'ala. But yet this is his lifestyle. Nabi alayhi salatu wasalam, 2 months no fire lights in his home. Now this was his chosen lifestyle. It's not that Allah Ta'ala made him extremely poor, therefore he couldn't afford it. But his Allah Ta'ala, the greatest after Allah Ta'ala. Na masjid, na masjid ke unche minare, na qibla, na kaaba, na makkah, madina, the greatest after Allah tabaraka wa ta'ala. Awwal ma khalaq Allahu nuri, the first thing Allah Ta'ala created was the noor of Allah Ta'ala. But yet this is his lifestyle. Nabi alayhi salatu wasalam, 2 months no fire lights in his home. Now this was his chosen lifestyle. It's not that Allah Ta'ala made him extremely poor, therefore he couldn't afford it. But his lifestyle was whatever came, he didn't leave a single cent and a single coin for the next day. But he didn't impose that on the ummah. For he knew that we are going to come, we won't be able to practice on that. So we will say that for us is the shariat of Nabi alayhi salatu wasalam, which is so beautiful, so practical, so easy, that the king can practice on the shariat, the businessman can practice on the shariat, the rich person can practice on the shariat of and deen of Islam, and the poor person can practice, whoever he may be. Shariat is extremely easy. Therefore there are laws of zakat. Until the person doesn't have a certain amount of wealth, there's no zakat. Until the person doesn't have something to leave behind as inheritance, there's no inheritance masail. Yet the Quran Sharif discusses the masail of inheritance, discusses the masail of zakat, discusses the masail of so many other things. So why is all this? Because that is the shariat of Islam. So what I am saying is that Nabi alayhi salatu wasalam says that when there is going to be a lot of fitnas and fasad in the ummah, at that time whosoever will hold fast to my sunnah, that person will get the reward of 100 martyrs. Now we take it for granted that this is the sunnat of beard or the sunnat of kurta or the sunnat of miswak. And that is the only thing we will emphasize upon. In fact, I always say that when we are sitting on the dastarkhan, and at that time there's biryani on one side and there's zarda also and a sweet dish on the other side, at that time our iman becomes very strong. And we become real lovers of Nabi alayhi salatu wasalam. And we say, Maulana Sahib, which is the sunnat of Nabi alayhi salatu wasalam? To eat the sweet meat first or to eat the biryani first? Why, in the time of Nabi alayhi salatu wasalam, there's no biryani also. But whatever it was, the thing is that those are masail to find out there's nothing wrong, it's good, and to practice on it. But our sunnat interest only comes in eating and drinking. They asked somebody that 2 + 2 equals what? He was a poor person. So I asked him, 2 + 2 equals what? He said, 4 loaves of bread. Because that's in his mind. Out of hunger, what else you want? Bread. So he said, 2 + 2 equals 4 loaves of bread. So in the same way, we only look at the sunnahs of Nabi alayhi salatu wasalam, which are sweet. So Nabi alayhi salatu wasalam says, whosoever holds fast to this sunnah of mine at the time of fasad and mischief, and fasad is so common, if we have to just explain now what fasad is, it will require hours and hours. So this fasad, mischief, corruption, fitnas and everything else that's happening, at that time to hold fast to the sunnah of Nabi alayhi salatu wasalam is the gaining the person the reward of 100 martyrs. So is that sunnah of Nabi alayhi salatu wasalam only the sunnah of miswak? What about Nabi alayhi salatu wasalam's sunnah of performing the salat? The salat that he performed and how he performed, was that not the sunnah way of performing the salat? Or was it that we just go into ruku and sajda as if we picking up from the ground some kind of grains like how the hen does? What was the sunnah way of Nabi alayhi salatu wasalam's salat? Nabi alayhi salatu wasalam, when once one sahabi made one salat in the early days, and then he told him, go back, irje fa salli fa innaka lam tusalli, go back, repeat your salat, you haven't made your salat. It happened 3 times like that, then he explained him how to make the salat. So there's a sunnat way of making the salat, and whoever will make the salat in the sunnat way in the time of fitna and fasad, then he will get the reward of those 100 martyrs. In the same way, fasting also has got a sunnat way. Nabi alayhi salatu wasalam, what kind of fast did he keep? Was his fast the fast that we keep? Did his fast go together with everything else that we do?
Our fast, on the one hand, we are fasting, on the one hand, we're swearing, we're cursing, we're speaking lies, we're taking false oaths and qasams. Our salat with jamaat is being missed. And then we are cheating, we're deceiving. There are so many deals and

things that we are doing, which is un-Islamic. There are so many things that are happening, but our fast, mashallah, is there. Now, will that fast bring us the reward which is being promised here, that Allah Ta'ala says, I will become yours and you will become mine? Will it bring us that reward? Will it bring us all those other rewards that have been promised? Or will we be like those people whom Nabi alayhi salatu wasalam mentioned, that through their fast they get nothing except hunger and thirst? And they are those people through their salatu tahajjud and late night of staying awake get nothing except loss of sleep. Or Nabi alayhi salatu wasalam said, مَنْ لَمْ يَدَى قَوْلَ الزُّورِ وَالْحَمَلَ بِهِ فَلَيْسَ لِلَّهِ حَاجَةٌ أَنْ يَدَى طَعَامَهُ وَشَرَابَ أَوْ كَمَا قَالَ عَلَيْهِ الصَّلَاةُ وَالسَّلَامُ. That person who does not give up lies and practicing and acting upon it. And this, the explanation has been given, that what does it mean practicing upon it? That the person does not give up lies, does not give up speaking, cursing and swearing. The person does not give up false oaths and qasams. The person does not give up ghibat and backbiting. The person does not give up carrying tales and causing problem between people, brothers, sisters, family members, friends. The person does not create mischief with his tongue in whichever form it may be. And with his actions also, the person does not create any kind of fitna, fasad and mischief. The person abstains from everything that is haram and forbidden and sinful. Then only Allah tabaraka wa ta'ala will reward him. Otherwise, Nabi alayhi salatu wasalam says, Allah ta'ala is not in need of such a person's fasting. He doesn't need it. What will he gain by us staying hungry and thirsty? So therefore, the sunnah of Nabi alayhi salatu wasalam with regard to fast, how should the person fast? Now in that fasting, there has to be taqwa that is being developed. The person is controlling his gaze from haram, is controlling his heart from haram, is controlling his hand from haram, his feet from haram, his mind and thoughts and fantasizing from haram. Then this person, within a few days, he will see the spirit or the nur of that fast coming into his heart. He will experience it. It's an experience. If there is total darkness and a person has to just switch on the light, immediately the person can realize that the light came on. Like that, even if our hearts are totally dark, but if we make sincere tawbah that, Ya Allah, this Ramadan I'm making of mine to return to whomsoever, whatever is due. Whatever I may have taken illegally, whatever I may have usurped, which was not my right, then I'm going to return it. I'm going to start making my qazas. I'm going to ask people whom have caused hurt, harm and injury to forgive me. And then he makes this little bit ibadah, zikr, tilawat and fast. Believe me, it will be like how the heart when it is dark and suddenly a switch has come on, he will experience it. He will experience it. I have 3 minutes left and I will conclude that it will be just like how the well, when we are digging a well, in the early days of the digging, there's nothing but sand and dust that comes out. As the person is digging, he goes 2 feet deep, 3 feet deep, what will happen? Some sand and dust will come out. So the person doesn't give it up there, he goes on. After some time of digging, if he carries on, then he will reach a stage now of this sand, but it's mixed with some water. Now it gives him some kind of happiness that some water came. And finally, if he goes a little deeper, then water will gush forth. He will benefit and millions will benefit. Like that, this fasting also, even if we failed in the past 2-3 days now to get some kind of noor in our hearts and barakat and rahmat, then we don't give up now, keep on digging now. Well, think that now the dust and dirt and everything was coming out, but we must not give up. Inshallah, Allah Ta'ala with His mercy, kindness, Allah Ta'ala will give us that water which will gush forth, and then we will see how cool and how refreshing and how beautiful we find our own lives. Then we will find the effects of that going into our families and in the society. And if everybody has to keep that kind of fast, what a kind of society that will be. What a beautiful society to live in, where nobody is causing anybody injury, pain, harm. Nobody is cheating, nobody is deceiving, nobody is doing anything that is haram and forbidden. It will be wonderful and beautiful. May Allah Ta'ala bless us with the tawfiq of fasting in a manner that is acceptable and that is pleasing to Him, and reward us as He has promised. Because He is the best of those who show, Allah Ta'ala is the most merciful of those who show mercy. And Allah Ta'ala is the most truthful. وَمَنْ أَصْدَقُ مِنَ اللَّهِ قِيلًا. So if there's any delay, it's from our side. وَآخِرُ دَعْوَانَا أَنِ الْحَمْدُ لِلَّهِ رَبِّ الْعَالَمِينَ. I make dua for you, you make dua for me. Allah Ta'ala remove the difficulties, hardship, pain and suffering of the ummah and mankind around the globe.

Hello?

It's still silence. I got an issue, please.

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0: 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Once again, it is Allah tabarak wa ta'ala's fazl and ihsan that He gave us the tawfiq of getting together here to take His Mubarak name. Allah tabarak wa ta'ala's name, those who get the enjoyment, those who get the taste of taking His name, then the world and everything that it contains becomes totally insignificant. And believe me what I'm telling you, that when we will really reach that stage where we get the enjoyment of taking Allah tabarak wa ta'ala's name, understanding His greatness, understanding His status and understanding His qudrat, getting His marifat, then whatever is in this world will seem insignificant. It's not that we will not make use of it, but it will seem insignificant, because for Allah tabarak wa ta'ala's name there is no substitute. Whatever is in this world is a creation of Allah tabarak wa ta'ala. Therefore, as Jalaluddin Rumi rahmatullah alayhi says, what does sugar know what sweetness there is in the taking of the name of Allah tabarak wa ta'ala? He says, what does sugar know what sweetness there is in the taking of the name of Allah ta'ala? Because sugar is a creation and it will dissolve. If you have to put it in water, milk, tea, it will dissolve. And if it doesn't dissolve, you don't put it into water, milk, tea, then someday it is going to still perish. Allah tabarak wa ta'ala, He is the one who put that sweetness into sugar. Into the sugar cane, who put that sweetness? It is Allah tabarak wa ta'ala. If He didn't put that sweetness into the sugar cane, then my Shaykh says those sugar canes would sell at the price of bamboo sticks. The price of bamboo sticks you would have paid for sugar cane. And look at that, hundreds of millions of tons of sugar from the time of Hazrat Adam alayhi salatu wasalam that is coming out of the ground into the sugar cane. Who is it that puts it into the ground? If a person has to take the sand around the sugar cane and send it to the laboratory and put it through all the different chemical processes and changes, still you won't produce sugar. Up till now, nobody has produced sugar from sand. So it is Allah tabarak wa ta'ala who has put that sweetness into that sugar cane. So what does sugar know that what sweetness is there in the name of Allah tabarak wa ta'ala? But one is ilmul yaqeen. My Shaykh says one is ilmul yaqeen. Most of us are on that level, that we've got some ilm now of what enjoyment there is in the taking of the name of Allah tabarak wa ta'ala. We've got that ilm. A simple example to understand that would be that there is a bride that's taking place in somebody's yard. And some people are sitting in a room. Now one person comes from the outside and he says the steak there and the chops there and the kebabs there, they are very juicy and delicious and tasty. The way he describes it, that water comes or saliva comes in our mouths too. So this description that he gave, after listening to him, what we have got now is ilmul yaqeen. We've got ilm and knowledge of what enjoyment and taste there is in that kebab or in that steak or in that chicken tikka. NP 38261. 38261, please remove your cup. So that is ilmul yaqeen. After listening to him, we go outside. When we go outside, we see a number of people really devouring the chops and the steaks and the kebabs and sinking their teeth into it. And from their faces also we can see a smile and the enjoyment in the ecstasy. So now that is Aynul Yaqeen. We saw it. First we just had the knowledge of it. Now we saw it. But still, it's not sufficient for our own enjoyment. Then we go to the person that is doing the braille and say, well, I'm seeing all these people. So give me a peace also. How long am I going to remain deprived? Wow. So now he gives in a plate some peace to us. Now we got haqqul yaqeen after tasting it. Wow. So in the same way, this zikr of Allah tabaraka wa ta'ala, one is ilmul yaqeen. We have got the ilm now. That there are lots of people who enjoyed the zikr of Allah tabaraka wa ta'ala so much that as Jalaluddin Rumi rahmatullah alayhi says that I get the enjoyment of more than 200 kingdoms in it. Or every hair of my body turns into honey, fountain of honey, when I take the name of Allah. Or Shah Sain rahmatullah alayhi is to say that my saliva actually turns sweet when I take the name of Allah. Now this is because of their ikhlas and their sincerity and the muhabbat with which they take and their abstinence from sins, because they've already bright their hearts in that fire of Allah tabaraka wa ta'ala's love, which we are not prepared to do. First we have to bright our own hearts in the love of Allah tabaraka wa ta'ala. Take the pain on the heart of restraining ourselves from sins. Restrain our eyes, restrain our ears, restrain our tongues. Then after that, take the name of Allah tabaraka wa ta'ala and see what enjoyment there is. So we have got some kind of ilm. And sometimes we see some people, the ahlullah, the waliullahs, those who have got the qurb of Allah ta'ala, the arif billahs, when they take the name of Allah ta'ala, then we see also in their taking of the name that there is such enjoyment that they are getting. That if it had not been for certain restrictions, they would have carried on the whole night and day. They were getting such enjoyment. We see them sometimes. So that is Aynul Yaqeen. But then, if we also restrain ourselves and make a little bit of effort and take the name of Allah tabaraka wa ta'ala with great muhabbat and love, then we will reach the stage of Haqqul Yaqeen. Another NPS 7286. Or NP 57286, and whichever car it is, please remove your car. So this is what is intended, that we must try and develop it within ourselves. How long are we going to see others? How long are we going to say Shaykh Abdul Qadir Jilani rahmatullah alayhi was a great buzrug and he had a lot of karamat? How long we are going to say Khaja Ajmeri rahmatullah alayhi, these were his karamats? How long we are going to say Hazrat Haji Imdadullah rahmatullah alayhi and all his khulafa, and Mujaddid Millat Hazrat Maulana Thanvi rahmatullah alayhi and his khulafa, these were the sifats and kamalat? Allah Ta'ala did not state anywhere in the Quran Sharif, or Nabi alayhi salatu wasalam didn't mention anywhere in the Hadith Sharif, that this is only limited to them. The doors of wilayat are open for all. Until the day of Qiyamah, we can reach the highest stage of wilayat. The highest stages we can reach, wilayat of Siddiqeen. Only two conditions, Iman and Amal as-Saleh. Simple, Iman and Amal as-Saleh. And believe me that if we really do that for a few days also, we'll start finding changes in ourselves. Not bragging or not out of fakhr, but I have seen some of my akabir sometimes mention certain things for the benefit of others, so that we do not stay in a state of ghaflat all the time. That we take advantage of the programs that we have and of the people that may be around. Now this recent trip that we made, I won't mention any name, but this is the facts that I received besides the other phone calls and some letters. He says that besides, of course, of salam and... He says, Maulana, your trip to Roshni, Azadwal and Rhodium was spiritually elevating. We make dua that Allah Ta'ala accept your sacrifice and make it easy for us to follow your advices. Alhamdulillah, with the fazl of Allah Ta'ala, the trip was very fruitful in this sense that I have gained a lot. As I mentioned to Maulana, it was the first time in my life that I felt like a true and sincere Muslim attending your programs for the 3 days. May Allah reward you for the beautiful advices. And then he goes on, now this is an alim. Is an alim who had his taluk with a great sheikh, and he was in those programs, and this is his sentiment. Allah tabaraka wa ta'ala must accept it. So there must be something that he must have enjoyed. There must be something. I mean, for him to say, who is an alim and who has had the sohbat of mashayikh, to say for the first time in his life he felt as a sincere and true Muslim. So this is only the fazl of Allah tabaraka wa ta'ala. It is only the ihsan of Allah tabaraka wa ta'ala, and it is the du'as of my buzrugs and akabir. So we should not think that we cannot achieve these things. It is not impossible. All that is required is a bit of effort, and Allah tabaraka wa ta'ala then opens the doors. I don't know what's happening tonight. Cars seem to be obstructing. 38261. 38261. So these majlises of zikr, these majlises of islah, they create a kind of conscious awareness in our hearts of Allah tabaraka wa ta'ala's presence. And when that comes, the first thing is that it starts creating that awareness. Our conscience begins to worry us. Our nafs, which was ammara, now becomes nafs lawwama. That now it worries, conscience worries. Then the person keeps on making tawbah. How many injections is he going to avoid? If it's not going to affect him this week, then next week. If not next week, then the following week. But someday along the line, some injection is going to take effect. It will take effect. Because he's making tawbah all the time, all the time. One day that tawbah will hit the heart, and that person will change his life totally, inshallah. And so many have, alhamdulillah, achieved that. May Allah tabaraka wa ta'ala give me also, give you and the entire ummah the tawfiq to make amal. There will be no zikr program, there will be no majlis on Monday, because we are having a majlis at Spingo Hills Masjid on Saturday night after Isha. There is accommodation there also for ladies at the madrasa, Saturday night after Isha. Put those fans on at the back too if it's hot. Put all these fans on.
1: مجال ہے کچھ بھی کر سکوں میں جو تو نہ توفیق اے خدا دے مجال ہے کچھ بھی کر سکوں میں جو تو نہ توفیق اے خدا دے تیری مشیت ہے سب پہ غالب یہ ہیچ ہیں سب میرے ارادے بہت دنوں رہ چکا نکما بس اب مجھے کام کا بنا دے بہت دنوں رہ چکا نکما بس اب مجھے کام کا بنا دے میں کب سے ہوں محو خواب غفلت بس اب جگا دے بس اب جگا دے

0: 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O Allah, the more we seek from you, the more pleased you become, because your treasures are unlimited, O Allah. Your treasures are unlimited. O Allah, if you have to forgive the entire ummah of Rasulullah sallallahu alayhi wa sallam, there is no one to question you. O Allah, there is no one to question you why you forgave the ummah. O my beloved Allah, if you have to forgive each and every one of us, there will be no shortage in your treasures of maghfirat. Your treasures of maghfirat are unlimited, O my Allah. And our sins are limited in comparison with your treasures of maghfirat. O my beloved Allah, therefore forgive each and every one of us. O Allah, we are extending these begging bowls before you. Ya Allah, you attach these begging bowls to our bodies so that we may extend them before you any part of the day or night. O Allah, the telephone lines of the kings and the rulers, the presidents and secretaries can be busy. But O my beloved Allah, no part of the day or night your line is busy. O Allah, you are ever ready to assist and help us. You listen to everything that we seek. O my beloved Allah, everything is before your sight. There is nothing that is hidden from your sight. O my beloved Allah, we are extending these hands before you. We are extremely weak servants of yours. O my beloved Allah, we are extremely weak servants of yours. We are spiritually weak and physically weak. O my beloved Allah, have mercy upon us. Open the doors of your maghfirat for us. Open the doors of your rahmat for us. Ey mere Allah, ab to hame maaf farma de. O Allah, many times we have made tawbah. We make tawbah and we break our tawbahs. We make tawbah and we break our tawbahs. We have tried so much, O my beloved Allah, but every time we seem to be failing. But O my beloved Allah, if you want to forgive, then there is nobody to stop you from forgiving. O my beloved Allah, give us istiqamat and steadfastness in our tawbah. Forgive each and every one of us. Forgive our parents. Forgive our brothers and sisters. Forgive our family members. Forgive the entire ummah of Rasulullah sallallahu alayhi wa sallam. O my beloved Allah, forgive each and every one of us. O my beloved Allah, we are seeking from you prosperity. Ya Allah, bless each and every one of us with prosperity. Bless us with happiness. Bless us with contentment. Bless us with satisfaction. Bless us with zuhud and with taqwa. Bless us with qanaat. Bless us with sabr and with shukr. Ey mere pyare khuda, clean and purify our hearts. Clean and purify our hearts of all the filth that is embedded in our hearts. Oh my beloved Allah, we put so much of filth into our hearts through our eyes. So much of filth entered our hearts through our ears. So much of filth entered our hearts through our mouths. So much of filth entered our hearts through our hands and feet. Oh my beloved Allah, through the actions of our hands and feet. Oh my beloved Allah, forgive each and every one of us. Clean and purify our hearts of greed. Purify our hearts of envy and jealousy. Purify our hearts of malice. Purify our hearts of pride. Purify our hearts of all the filth that is in our hearts. Purify our hearts of evil passions and desires. Oh my Allah, these hearts you created for yourself. Ya Allah, there is supposed to be nothing else in our hearts except your love and the love of Rasulullah sallallahu alaihi wasallam. And everyone else that we love,
1: or anything else that we love should have been on account of our love for yourself and your Rasul sallallahu alayhi wa sallam. But oh my beloved Allah, we have given our hearts to our cars, we have given our hearts to our properties, we have given our hearts to our gold and silver, we have given our hearts to the wealth that you have given us. Oh Allah, we have given our hearts to even monkeys and donkeys. Oh my Allah, we have given our hearts to our pets. But oh Allah, the only one for whom we do not have space in our heart is yourself. Hey Allah, we are prepared to go out of our way to please even our animals that we have made our pets. We go out of our way to please our parents. We go out of our way sometimes to please our wives and children. Oh Allah, even if it is against the Sharia, but we go out of our way to please them. But oh Allah, the only one we are not prepared to please is you. And yet every gift is your gift. Every gift is your gift. The sight that you have given us, the hearing that you have given us, the speech that you have given us, the heart, liver and lungs which are functioning, the hands and feet which are functioning. Oh Allah, we use everything for your disobedience. Allah, your gifts we use for your disobedience. Allah, if you snatch away our sight, where can we see haram? If you take away our hearing, where can we listen to haram? If you take away our speech, where can we speak haram? Allah, if you paralyze us, where can we think of even haram? Hey Allah, how merciful you are, how forgiving you are, how kind you are, how compassionate you are, that in spite of our disobedience, you are giving us so much to eat, you are giving us so much to drink, you are giving us so much to wear, you are giving us shelter above our heads. Ya Allah, you did not boot us out like any father would have booted his son out if he was disobedient to him after the father had given him plenty of gifts. Ey mere Allah, tu jaisa kareem khuda hum kahan se laaye, tu jaisa pyara khuda koi nahi, tu jaisa rahim khuda koi nahi, tu jaisa sattar khuda koi nahi, tu jaisa maaf karne wala khuda koi nahi. Lekin aaj raat hamari maghfirat kar de. Oh Allah, forgive each and every one of us. How long are we going to walk on the surface of the earth like munafiqs? Oh my Allah, ya Allah, how long are we going to walk on the surface of this earth like munafiqs? Oh my beloved Allah, clean and purify us. Ya Allah, make each and every one of us yours. Ya Allah, and become ours. Oh my Allah, hey mere pyare Allah, hum gunahgar hai, hum siyakar hai, hum badkar hai, hum khatakar hai, hum napak hai, lekin mere Allah, tu to napak ko paak karne wala khuda hai, tu gunahgaron ko maaf karne wala khuda hai. Oh Allah, open the doors of your rahmat, open the floodgates of your maghfirat. Ya Allah, bless each and every one of us with good health. Bless us with long life and good health. Ya Allah, bless us with long life and good health. Bless us with spiritual health and physical health. Hey, mere Allah, hum bemar hai, hume shifa ata farma. Ya Allah, we know that sometimes sickness is a rahmat, but oh Allah, we are extremely weak. Ya Allah, change that rahmat to that of health. Ya Allah, change the rahmat of poverty to the rahmat of wealth. Change the rahmat of weakness to the rahmat of health and strength. Oh my beloved Allah, we are extremely weak. Ya Allah, tu hamari hifazat farma, tu hamari hifazat farma. Protect each and every one of us from all the fitnas that are around, from all the fasad that is around. Ya Allah, hum sab ki hifazat farma. Ya Allah, protect us. Ya Allah, protect our wealth, protect our properties, protect our wives and children, protect our businesses, protect the entire ummah of Rasulullah sallallahu alaihi wasallam. Ya Allah, it is only you, if you give protection, that there is nobody that can cause any harm. Ey mere Allah, tu hamari hifazat farma. Ey Allah, hamare iman ki hifazat farma. Oh Allah, protect and safeguard our iman and Islam. Ya Allah, these days we are making such statements which are of kufr and shirk, and it does not even cause any frown to come on our forehead. Ey mere Allah, tu hamare iman ki hifazat farma. Ya Allah, we are not even concerned about iman these days. Ey Allah, hamare iman ki hifazat farma. Ey mere Allah, jo bimar hai unko shifa ata farma. Those who are sick and ailing, give them cure. Those who are in financial difficulties and problems, oh my beloved Allah, your treasures are unlimited. From your halal, from the treasures of yours, oh Allah, provide plentiful of halal risk and sustenance, and remove the difficulties of those who are in financial problems. Hey mere Allah, jo bhi qarzdar hai unke qarzon ko halal rizq se adaigi farma. Ya Allah, those who have got no children, bless them with pious and righteous children. And those who have got children, oh my Allah, but their children have become a headache for them. Oh Allah, their children have become a cause of pain for them. Hey Allah, make their children obedient to their parents. Ya Allah, so many parents are shedding tears of blood, but oh Allah, it is of no avail. because the children have gone too far in drugs and in drink and in wine and women. Ay, mere Allah! But you can give hidayat at any stage in a person's life. Hidayat is in your hands, O my Allah. When you could have given hidayat to those who were kuffar and mushrikeen, those who were Yahud and Nasara, those who were munafiqeen, you gave them hidayat in the time of Rasulullah sallallahu alayhi wa sallam, and they became radiyallahu anhum wa radu an. Then, O Allah, what is it difficult for you to give us hidayat? Ay Allah, what is it difficult for you to give our wives, our parents, our children hidayat? Ay Allah, tu sabko hidayat se mala mal farma. Ya Allah, fill our hearts with your noor. Fill our hearts, O Allah, with taqwa. Fill our hearts with the noor of taqwa. Fill our hearts with the noor of zikr. Fill our hearts with the noor of ibadat. Fill our hearts with the noor of tilawat. Ya Allah, light up our hearts with your love and the love of Rasulullah sallallahu alayhi wa sallam. Ay Allah, make us the fish that swims deep down in your ocean of marifat. Give us such a bond with you, O my Allah. Hey, mere Allah, give us such a bond with you that nafs and shaitan cannot distance us from you for a single moment. Nafs and shaitan, our enemies, O my Allah. They want to drag us to Jahannam. Even in this world, they have brought us nothing but misery in our lives. They have brought no happiness in the life of anyone, O my Allah. O my Allah, we are being deceived. We are in a state of chloroform, O my Allah. Therefore, we are not realizing when we are indulging in haram, when we are indulging in sinful pleasures. Oh Allah, we are not realizing that what kind of restlessness and anxieties and worries it is going to bring. Ay Allah, tu hume nafs o shaitan ki ghulami se nikal de. Take us out from the slavery of nafs and shaitan and make us all your slaves, oh my Allah. Make us the slaves of Rasulullah sallallahu alayhi wa sallam. Oh my beloved Allah, so much of sacrifices my beloved Nabi alayhi salatu wasalam made for us. Ay Allah, puri zindagi qurbani dete rahe taaki hum tak ایمان اور اسلام پہنچ جائے. یا اللہ ہم نے اس کی قدر نہیں کی تو ہمیں معاف فرما دے. Oh my beloved Allah, forgive each and everyone that we did not show appreciation for the qurbanis of my Nabi sallallahu alayhi wa sallam and his companions. Ay mere Allah, their wives gave sacrifices, their children gave sacrifices for your deen. Allah, accept each and every one of us for your deen. یا اللہ, دین کا کام جس لائن سے بھی ہو رہا ہے تو قبول فرما. کام کرنے والوں کو اخلاص عطا فرما. Give unity, oh Allah, in the entire Ummat, whosoever is working in the cause of Deen. O Allah, consider each group. To let each group consider the other as complementary and supplementary. Ay Allah, ek dusro ke muawin bana de. Ay Allah, hasad se aur nafrat se hamari hifazat farma de. Ay Allah, sab dini kamo ko qubool farma le. 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Ay Allah, tu haramain sharifain ki hifazat farma. Oh Allah, protect the haramain sharifain from the fitnas that are pouring into the haramain sharifain. Ay Allah, just a few meters away from the Rosa of my Rasul sallallahu alayhi wa sallam, filthy films can be seen on the television screen. Ay Allah, just a few meters away from the Rosa of my beloved Rasul sallallahu alayhi wa sallam, that music which he said he had come to destroy. Oh Allah, plentiful can be heard in the foyers of the hotels and in the homes of the believers. Ay Allah, tu hidayat ata farma. Oh Allah, how much of pain and injury we are causing to the heart of my beloved Rasul sallallahu alayhi wa sallam when we indulge in sins in those mubarak places. Ay Allah, hidayat nasib farma. Allah, all the duas that Nabi alayhi salatu wasalam made for us in his entire life, all the duas that Nabi alayhi salatu wasalam made. Ya Allah, bless us with all that goodness that he asked for us. Bless our parents with that goodness. Bless our wives and children with that goodness. Bless the entire ummat of Nabi alayhi salatu wasalam with that goodness. And from all the fitnas and mischief and corruption that was going to come up till the day of Qiyamah, that Nabi alayhi salatu wasalam asked for protection from, especially the fitnas of Dajjal. Oh my beloved Allah, protect us from all those fitnas. Ya Allah, protect our parents from those fitnas. Protect our wives and children from those fitnas. Protect the entire ummat from those fitnas. Oh my beloved Allah, the dark clouds are hanging above our heads. Ay mere Allah, it is coming in different forms, O Allah. The fitnas are coming in different forms. The fasad is coming in different forms. Sometimes it's AIDS, sometimes it's other sicknesses and diseases for which science has cannot find a cure. Oh my beloved Allah, tu hum sabko hidayat naseeb farma.
2: Ya Allah, protect us from every kind of haram. Oh Allah, safeguard us from going to the casinos. Safeguard us from going to the discos and theaters. Oh Allah, The angel of death is going to visit us one day. He is going to strike the sword on our necks. He is going to extract the soul from our bodies. Ya Allah, Ruh nikali jayegi. Ya Allah, our wrist watches will be removed. Our rings will be removed. Our glasses will be removed. Our false teeth will be removed. Oh Allah, our clothes, if they are tight fitting, they will be sliced with the scissors. Hey Allah, ghusl diya jayega. Hey Allah, kafan diya jayega. Hum khali haath qabar mein jayenge. We are going to go empty handed. The only thing that will accompany us is our deeds. Oh Allah, we have got no good deeds that we can take with us. We do not have a capital of good deeds, oh my Allah. Therefore, oh my beloved Allah, don't let the angel of death find us in a casino. Don't let the angel of death find us in a cinema. Don't let the angel of death find us in a theater. Don't let the angel of death find us glued to some filthy television program. Don't let the angel of death find us listening to music. Don't let the angel of death find us in adultery or fornication. Oh my beloved Allah, let the angel of death find us in a state that you are pleased with us. Hey Allah, people are dying in different places. They are dying in the discos and theaters and cinemas. Cinemas are being burnt and so many other places are being destroyed. Earthquakes are bringing about destruction of so much of properties and so much of places. Ya Allah, so many people in a state of zina lost their lives in Turkey and other places. Hey, mere Allah, tu hamari hifazat farma. Hifazat farma. Ya Allah, give us barakat in our homes. Give us barakat in our businesses. Give us barakat in our lives. Give us barakat in our time. Give us barakat in our children. Oh Allah, give us barakat in everything that you bless us with. Hey Allah, save us from every kind of haram. Give us the himmat and the courage to fight against nafs and shaitan like lions, oh my Allah. Hey Allah, hum sabko sher bana de. Ya Allah, let us fight them like lions because they are not our friends, oh my Allah. رسول پاک صلی اللہ علیہ وسلم کے صدقے طفیل میں تو ہماری دعاؤں کو قبول فرما. اے اللہ, ہم گندے ہیں, سب کچھ ہے, لیکن تو قبول فرما. یا اللہ, یا اللہ, دعا کی قبولیت استعداد پر موقوف نہیں ہے. اے اللہ, تو دعا کو قبول کرنا پسند کرتا ہے. یا اللہ, accept the duas that we have made. Bless us with everything that we have asked and what we have not asked. But oh Allah, you are aware of the desires that are in the hearts of each and every one that is sitting here and each and every sister of ours who is in the madrasa. Ya Allah, whatever good desire is in their hearts, fulfill their good desires. Especially those young girls who cannot find suitable match, those young boys who cannot find suitable match. Oh Allah, bless them all with suitable match. Ya Allah, bless them with partners who will be an assistant to their deen. Oh Allah, bless them with partners so that they may be protected from zina, so that they may be protected from fornication. Hey Allah, tu sab ki nek murado ko pura farma de. Oh Allah, accept our duas. ربنا تقبل منا انك انت السميع العليم وتب علينا انك انت التواب الرحيم ان الله وملائكته يصلون على النبي يا ايها الذين امنوا صلوا عليه وسلموا تسليما اللهم صل على سيدنا محمد وعلى ال سيدنا محمد وبارك وسلم سبحان ربك رب العزه عما يصفون وسلام على المرسلين والحمد لله
3: 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Some of them the aircon effects, so put the back aircons off so they can come inside. This is the fan. Ulama Ikram, most respected brothers. In the tilawat of the Quran Sharif, which I was making today, Fajr time, so I came across these verses in Surah Ar-Ra'd. In Surah Ar-Ra'd, which is in the 13th para. The beginning of the 8th ruku, this is the verse which I recited to you just now, the 18th ayat. Of course, if you have to go into a detailed discussion and do some tafsir, then it requires a lot of time. And we have to understand what was discussed before that, what were the examples that Allah Ta'ala had given prior to these ayat of haqq and batil. How do you differentiate between haqq and batil? Sometimes it appears as if that which is batil, that which is falsehood, has overpowered haqq. That which is falsehood has suppressed haqq. However, it is just for a temporary period of time. Allah Ta'ala has given different examples. I'm not going into that now. But we'll always notice that the history of Islam proves that those who were on haqq, for a period of time they could have been suppressed, oppressed, troubled. Now all that was tarbiyah. Allah tabaraka wa ta'ala was taking them through a certain test. And then Allah Ta'ala showed how small numbers were victorious, dominant. Allah Ta'ala gave them hukumat, government, sovereignty. So much so that within a short period of time, Islam spread to such large areas that in the time of Hazrat Umar radiallahu ta'ala, they were almost ruling over more than 2/3 of the then known world. So a person should not be very much worried and concerned if the outward condition seems to be of failure. As long as the people on haqq are doing that which is haqq and they're presenting haqq in the haqq manner, in the truthful manner, and they are continuing with their effort, with their mujahada, with their sacrifices, then Allah tabaraka wa ta'ala will then turn the tables. So after having given some examples, which as I said, we are not going into a lengthy discussion at this stage, Allah tabaraka wa ta'ala then says, أَفَمَنْ يَعْلَمُ أَنَّمَا أُنْزِلَ إِلَيْكَ مِنْ رَبِّكَ الْحَقُّ كَمَنْ هُوَ أَعْمَى. In other words, those people, those persons who know that which has been revealed upon you from your Lord, from your Rabb, is haqq, can they be same as those who are blind? Can they be same as the person who is blind? The person who knows that what is being revealed upon you from your Rabb, from your Lord, is haqq, can he be the same as the person who is blind? Now here blind does not mean the person who is physically blind. Physically blind, Allah tabaraka wa ta'ala has promised them great amount of rewards. Those who are blind in this world, But they are making the salat, they are doing that which has to be done right. But they are handicapped, they do not have sight, they cannot see. So Allah Ta'ala gives them great rewards in Jannat and in Paradise, in the Akhirat. So we are not talking about that blindness, but just as we have sight, just as we have two eyes on our faces, in the same way there are two eyes in our hearts. Just as we listen with our ears, there are ears within the heart also. Just as we speak with our tongue, there is a tongue within the heart also. Therefore we say that he spoke with the tongue of his heart, which means that something that was deep down in the heart, that is what came onto his tongue. The same with the sight, that our eyes that are on our faces, we can see colors, we can see human beings, we can see cars, we can see trucks, we can see Ka'batullah Sharif, we can see the skies and we can see everything else. But sometimes the person having the best of sight cannot see Haqq. How many people, the sight is excellent. If you have to take them for a test, they'll say that this person's sight is par excellence, even above excellent. But that person doesn't believe in Allah Ta'ala, he hasn't seen Haqq. He doesn't recognize the truth. He doesn't differentiate between Haqq and Batil, between truth and falsehood, between right and wrong, between good and bad. He just cannot seem to differentiate because the sight of the heart is gone blind. Therefore, many places in the Quran Sharif, Allah Tabaraka wa Ta'ala uses this example. They have sight, but they don't see. They have hearing, but they don't listen. They have hearts, but they don't understand. In different combinations, Allah Ta'ala mentions them. Which means that the person's sight of the heart is blind. Means kufr, that's what it means. That they are committing kufr. So Allah Ta'ala is saying that can those who are in kufr, they are the ones who are being referred to as blind. Can they be the same as the person who has recognized the truth? Then Allah Ta'ala says, إِنَّمَا يَتَذَكَّرُ أُولُو الْأَلْبَابِ إِنَّمَا يَتَذَكَّرُ أُولُو الْأَلْبَابِ. But who takes nasihat? Who takes admonition? Who are the people that take lessons? All the ayat of the Quran Sharif can be recited, all the verses. And you can give a beautiful translation, beautiful commentary, beautiful tafsir, whole Quran Sharif from the beginning to the end. Many places in the month of Ramadan, they have tafsir of the Quran Sharif from the beginning to the end. In so many madaris, in so many Darul Ulooms, and so many other places, and so many people who have the translations of the Quran Sharif, the English translations, or the Urdu translation, or whichever translation and commentary, from the beginning to the end, they go through it. But how many people really take nasihat? Now there are lots of non-Muslims also who are reading the Quran Sharif. There are many of them. How many Quran Sharifs were distributed by different organizations, sometimes so carelessly that they just gave it away to people who were not even interested in reading the Quran Sharif. They didn't request it, they didn't ask for it. Somehow it was forced into their hands, as we would say. So what did they do with it? Na'uzu billah, we found those Quran Sharif in the bins. And they thought they were propagating the message of the Quran Sharif, that you just take a copy and give it to somebody. That person wasn't even interested. So such a person, first give him some kind of book on Islam, make him understand the basics of Islam, talk to him about Islam. When he comes closer to Islam, then after that, give him the Quran Sharif if there is some interest, and explain to him that this is the Quran Sharif. Then that is different. There are differences of opinion there. But just to hand out, then Allah Ta'ala could have caused Islam to spread like that, just send copies of the Quran Sharif from the heavens. You think it was difficult for Allah Ta'ala to send down as many copies as there were Arabs, or as many copies as there were disbelievers in the world? Allah Ta'ala could have sent an angel, distribute Quran Sharif, all his angels would have gone around the country or around the world distributing copies of the Quran Sharif. So it shows the Quran Sharif has to be explained, it has to be understood. There has to be Rijalullah together with Kitabullah. Just as we have Kitabullah, there has to be also Rijalullah, people of Allah Ta'ala who will explain in the light of the Quran and the Sunnah. So Allah Tabaraka wa Ta'ala says that it is only those people that take nasihat from it, that take some kind of admonition and some kind of advice and some kind of lesson, those who are the ulul albab, the people of understanding. And that is the purpose of reciting this verse to you tonight. As I said in this morning's recitation, when I came across this, the thought came into my mind that tonight I should discuss this. So the ulul albab, that each and every one of us we consider as ourselves as people of great understanding. We think that we have got the highest level of understanding. Our aqal, nobody can match. So we have to ask Allah Tabaraka wa Ta'ala, who is the creator of that aqal, creator of aql, the creator of intelligence. We have to ask Allah Ta'ala that who is the one who is of understanding in his sight. In our sight, we will say the person is a great politician, therefore he is of great understanding. That person is a master accountant, so therefore is of great understanding. That person is a great engineer, therefore is of great understanding. We could say that he has got an understanding of engineering, he has got an understanding of science, the other person has got understanding of medicine, somebody has got an understanding of architecture. In that field, Allah Tabaraka wa Ta'ala gave that person some kind of understanding. But that is not the person that Allah Ta'ala himself regards as a person of great understanding. Because that he gives to everyone. He gives to the believers, he gives to the disbelievers. Who in amongst whom do we have more scientists and more engineers and more doctors and more lawyers? They say in America there's one lawyer for every citizen. For every citizen of the country there's one lawyer walking around with some black bag and black. So many there. So it's not a question of knowing science and think that the person is of great understanding. If a person hasn't recognized Allah Tabaraka wa Ta'ala, who is the creator of the heavens and the earth, because what else is the scientist going to do? He's going to make use of everything that Allah Ta'ala has created. But he's not recognizing the creator. So Allah Ta'ala is not going to call him person of understanding. So therefore some of the sifat, some of the attributes or qualities of the people of understanding which have been mentioned in these verses. In other verses you will get other things. But in these verses, to give us an idea that who is the person of understanding. Because Allah Ta'ala says only they will take nasihat, they will take some kind of admonition. They will read these verses and take lessons. So the first thing that Allah Ta'ala mentions is الَّذِينَ يُوفُونَ بِعَهْدِ اللَّهِ وَلَا يَنْقُضُونَ الْمِيثَاقَ. الَّذِينَ يُوفُونَ بِعَهْدِ اللَّهِ, those who fulfill the covenant that they have made with Allah Tabaraka wa Ta'ala. And they do not break that mithaq or that pledge, that treaty that they have made with Allah Ta'ala. Now we will say that which day did we make some treaty with Allah Ta'ala? In the world of the souls, the first question that was put to the souls is Alastu bi Rabbikum. Am I not your Rabb? Am I not your sustainer? Am I not your Lord? So at that time, since there was nothing in front of those souls, there was no businesses, there was no homes, there was no properties, there was no gold and silver, there was nothing else. Allah Ta'ala was questioning those souls directly, so therefore all the souls replied, Bala, Qalu Bala. Indeed, you are our Rabb, you are our sustainer, you are our Lord. So now that is the pledge that we have made, that we have recognized Allah Tabaraka wa Ta'ala to be our Rabb, to be our sustainer. Now, if we have recognized or we have pledged to Allah Tabaraka wa Ta'ala that you are our Rabb, so that is like an agreement now that we have made with Allah Ta'ala that we will obey you, because the Lord of the world has to be obeyed. The one who is the sustainer of the heavens and the earth and the universe and all of all mankind and jinnkind and creatures and animals in the jungles and the fish in the sea, Allah Ta'ala is sustaining. So now he has to be worshipped. So therefore Allah Tabaraka wa Ta'ala says that they fulfill that pledge. It's a treaty, it's an agreement that the person has made with Allah Ta'ala. Then if you look at the Quran Sharif, in different places Allah Ta'ala mentions about what are the duties of the mu'min and the believer, or what are the attributes of the believer. So now this believer, he's going to make his namaz 5 times a day, he's going to give zakat, he's going to fast, he's going to go for hajj, farz, he's going to fulfill the rights of the parents, he's going to recognize the rights of the wives, of the children, of the young, of the old, of the teachers. He's going to recognize the rights of even the creatures and the animals and the insects. Everyone has got a right and everything has got a right. Allah Ta'ala has given them rights. Even the disbelievers have got rights. So they do not break that misaq or that treaty or that agreement which they have made with Allah Ta'ala. That is the important thing. Now if you look at our lives, 24 hours of the day, how many times we break treaty that we have made with Allah Ta'ala? How many times a day? Sometimes it's with regard to salat, sometimes with regards to our talk and chat, how much of misaq we are breaking. We have made pledge to Allah Ta'ala, we will speak the truth because we are mu'min, we are Muslim, we have believed in oneness of Allah Ta'ala, we have believed in the Quran Sharif, so now that's the misaq that we have made. It's an agreement that, oh my beloved Allah, I have entered into the agreement with you that I will pray 5 times a day, I will fast, I will give zakat, I will go for hajj, farz, and I'm going to speak the truth, I'm not going to speak lies. I'm not going to take false oaths and qasams, I'm not going to break my promises. I'm not going to swear, I'm not going to cheat, I'm not going to gamble, I'm not going to commit adultery and fornication. I'm not going to watch the haram that is coming on the television screen. I'm not going to cast lustful glances at those pretty faces that pass by. I'm going to fulfill the rights of all these pledges that we have made. Do we ever think that these pledges we are breaking 24 hours of the day, how many times we are breaking in the 24 hours? So the first thing Allah Ta'ala talks is about the pledges that we have made with Allah Ta'ala himself. We made a pledge with him. Whether we understand it or not, it is a pledge. It is just like I've explained that nikah. In nikah, at the most the person says that I've accepted her in my marriage. That's all. The Imam Sahib who's performing the nikah says that I declare so and so married to you for so much mehar, do you accept her in your marriage in the presence of these witnesses? So some grooms don't say anything more than yes. Some just say ji, some say ha. So that's why we make them repeat, because sometimes we don't know what they're referring to. So we make them repeat that I have accepted so and so in my marriage as my wife. But in reality, if he understood it and if he just said yes, that too is sufficient. Now if he just said yes, I accept her in my marriage, what does that mean? Does it mean that he just accepted her in his marriage and finished? After that there's no responsibilities, no obligations, no rights, no nothing. Now when she asks for clothing, say, but when did I say in front of the Imam that I'm going to give clothing also? When she says, what about food? I don't see any food in this house. You go and eat out in the takeaway or restaurant and you don't bring any food at home. He said, no, I only said I accept you in the marriage. I didn't talk about food. So will anybody accept that? They will say, when you said that I accept her in my marriage as my wife, then you accepted everything, that you'll provide shelter, you'll give her food, clothing. She has got rights over you now. So like that, when the person has read his kalima, La ilaha illallah, Muhammadur Rasulullah, so he's already accepted everything. So that is the first thing that the person must check always. How much of his life or how much of his day is spent in breaking all these pledges. because they will have consequences. They will definitely have consequences. If breaking of one pledge and promise has consequences, Allah Ta'ala's curse, Allah Ta'ala's azab, then what about all these pledges that we break so many times a day? You think Allah Ta'ala's curse and wrath and anger will not be focused then? It is just because He is so merciful, so forgiving, so loving, so compassionate, so kind, that if a person sincerely makes tawbah, Allah Ta'ala forgives him. Sometimes he gives sadaqah and Allah Ta'ala forgives him. Sometimes he makes some tilawat of the Quran Sharif and Allah Ta'ala forgives him. Sometimes he does some good deed, he is kind to someone, he helps some widows, some orphans, some destitute. Widows, orphans, destitutes, they also have great rights. Now he helps them. Now with the barakat of that, Allah Ta'ala forgave him. So it is again the same good deeds which are coming to his assistance. It is mentioned that sadaqah is something that cools the anger of Allah Tabaraka wa Ta'ala. So which means that this person suddenly became deserving of the wrath of Allah Ta'ala because of his evil deeds and actions, because he broke those pledges and promises that he made with Allah Ta'ala and his Nabi alayhi salatu wasalam. But now because of that sadaqah that he gave, so he didn't get some punishment. So that doesn't mean that it was not having a consequence. But here what happened is that now the sadaqah also has a consequence. The namaz has a consequence. The ibadat has a consequence. So this became ghalib. It overpowered that sin of his. So if you really look at it, it is again his good deeds that came to his assistance. Therefore many a times in the zikr majlis now you are listening, Ya Rab karam se apne tu dono jahan de, Ya Rab karam se apne tu dono jahan de, jo mustahiq ghazab ka hai usko aman de, Ya Rab karam se apne tu dono jahan de, جو مستحق غضب کا ہے اس کو امان دے. We have become مستحق of Allah Ta'ala's غضب because of the things that we do during the day and at night. How many actions of ours are making us مستحق, deserving of the غضب, of the anger and the wrath of Allah Ta'ala? We have got absolutely no control over our statements that we are making. So many statements are bordering even on kufr. Then if you look at our lifestyles, do you think they are deserving of rahmat and mercy of Allah Ta'ala? But we say, O Allah, indeed we know that we are deserving of your wrath, of your anger. We have broken these pledges and these promises and this treaty that we have made with you. And as a result, we have become mustahiq of your ghazab, of your wrath. But we are pleading to you, we are begging you, we are asking you, that we are human beings, we are believers in you, we have believed in Rasul-e-Pak sallallahu alayhi wa sallam, we have believed in Akhirat, in Jannat, Jahannam, on the day of judgment. But our iman is weak and therefore we slipped, we fell, we committed mistakes, we engaged in sins and vices. At that time we were in ghaflat, negligence. Shaitan made us forget that we are your bandas. Shaitan made us forget that you are watching us and seeing us, and you can seize us in this very moment that we are engaging in this sin. Look at that Russian cinema or wherever it was the day before yesterday. 120 odd people in that blaze burnt to death. Now, whilst they were enjoying themselves, dancing and singing and merrymaking, and suddenly gone from this world, never to rise again and tell their story. And this is not what's happened only one place. Discos in our country burned down. Cinema on the day of Eid, more than 200 people burnt to death in Bangladesh 2-3 years ago. The ceiling collapsed in one of the nightclubs in Egypt. This is happening all over, but Shaitan makes us forget. Our nafs makes us forget, and sometimes we do remember but we want to forget. The person who is a salik, the one who is talking about Allah Ta'ala, making hajj upon hajj, umrah upon umrah, reading Quran Sharif, making zikrullah, going out in the jamaat, tabligh, dawat, sitting in the khanqas by the mashayikh, the person who is doing all these things, then does he not know that Allah Ta'ala is watching? So when he is putting on those movies and we're switching on that porn site, and when he is engaging in haram, adultery, fornication, or any kind of other sin, at that moment he knows very well that my Allah is watching, but he tries to put his mind off. He tries to put his mind off. He wants not to remember that Allah Ta'ala is watching. Ask him to take qasam, take deep down in his heart at that time. He knows fully well that what I am doing is wrong. But then he says, I'll make tawbah, tomorrow I'll repent, again one another majlis will attend, then we'll make some salat. How does he know he will get an opportunity until then? Look at these people who are suddenly disappearing from the surface of the earth. Did they have an opportunity of making tawbah if they were Muslims and believers? Therefore, let us not be negligent, because this ghaflat is that hen which lays all the other eggs. I've said many times. Ghaflat. The person just falls into ghaflat. Look at the kinds of cases that people are facing in their lives. What kind of cases? What kind of charges are against them? Someone writes 2 days ago, whole night I cried, whole night I cried. I don't know what to do, where must I hide my face? I was overcome with temptation and I got caught in. I don't know how to hide my face. Temptation will lead you into trouble and will make you cry. So the intelligent person is the one who does not fall for the temptation. Because that pleasure is just for a little while. Lazzate arzi mili izzate daimi gai. Lazzate arzi mili izzate daimi gai. Little while of enjoyment, respect gone for life. How many imams have been removed from the mimbar because of things that they've done? How many khatibs have been dismissed? How many teachers have been dismissed? How many parents are in jail? How many brothers and sisters are in jail? How many people are in jail for what they have done? And if you ask them, it is the same thing. Lazzate arzi mili izzate daimi gai. Rahate zindagi gai, lazzate bandagi gai. Rahat e zindagi gai, lazzat e bandagi gai. The rahat of a person's life, that if he is not engaging in sins, vices, evils, haram, if he is not committing adultery, fornication, if he is not stealing, is not gambling, a Muslim I'm talking about. So the person's life also will be full of rahat. In his heart there will be sukoon. He doesn't have any kind of fear. If this person is going to be arrested, then he'll be arrested either for some political reason or something else. But he's not going to be arrested for stealing, for gambling, or for selling fake items and saying that they're all original. This person is not going to be arrested for, unless of course sometimes as a test, somebody falsely accused him and he got arrested, then Allah Ta'ala will again turn the tables. That can happen. But generally this person's life is full of sukoon. So lazzate rahate zindagi gai. The rahat of the zindagi is lost when the person is going to fall for those temptations in his life. And lazzate bandagi gai. There's a lazzat, there's an enjoyment in ibadat, in zikr, in tilawat. There's an enjoyment. Why is it that we are all complaining? There's just no enjoyment, no enjoyment. I don't enjoy my salah, I don't enjoy my zikr, I don't enjoy my tilawat. We enjoy everything else, why don't we enjoy ibadat, tilawat, zikr? Although I repeatedly say that even if we don't enjoy it, we must continue. Because we are not the bandas of enjoyment. We are not the bandas of enjoyment. We are the bandas of Allah Ta'ala. It is His hukam that make namaz. We will make namaz whether we enjoy it or don't enjoy it. Sometimes it's a mujahada for a person. But what is it that makes these people who are Allah Wala's enjoy their tilawat? Sometimes you look at the Quran Sharif when they're reading, what kind of enjoyment? When they are making zikrullah like they are in another world altogether, especially in the early part of the morning. When they are with Allah Ta'ala, when there's nobody intervening in between them. There's no disturbance of any kind. Early part of the morning, the person has got up and he makes Allahu Akbar and then goes into sajda. There he truly believes that I'm at the feet of my beloved Allah. And when he's reading the tilawat in the Quran Sharif, when he's reading in the salat, he truly enjoys a communication with his Allah. So there is an enjoyment. Apne malik se ut karke faryad kar dil ko sajde mein ro ro ke abad kar. Apne malik se ut karke faryad kar dil ko sajde mein ro ro ke abad kar. So the enjoyment this person gets in the morning. Why do we say there's no enjoyment? So he says the sins is a thing like that. That when the person will engage in sins, then he loses the taste of salat, loses the taste of tilawat, loses the taste of zikrullah. And even if he makes it after that, it becomes just some kind of timetable fulfillment that he's got to do it. So this mithaq that we have made with Allah Ta'ala, this treaty, this agreement with Allah Ta'ala that we have made, the fulfillment of that, and not to break that. Allah Ta'ala says, إِنَّمَا يَتَذَكَّرُ أُولُو الْأَلْبَابِ. And that's what we are discussing now.

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And those who join that which Allah Ta'ala has ordered them to join, and they fear Allah Tabaraka wa Ta'ala, the khawf and khashiyat of Allah Ta'ala, they fear their Rabb, and they fear the terrible hisab, the reckoning, the terrible reckoning that will take place. Now this is again the sifat of those who are aqalman, those who are ulul albab, those who are people of understanding, that relationship which Allah Tabaraka wa Ta'ala has ordered that we must maintain. And here it is referred to generally as the family ties. So they maintain that, whether it is with the parents, wives, children, whoever is related, the fulfillment of the rights of those people, the maintenance of family ties. Now this is again an area of great negligence, and this is what I was saying, that this negligence is a thing that is like the hen that lays all the other eggs. Again, there's so much of negligence with regards to these issues. Little issues, and the person does not talk either with his father, with his mother, with his brother, with his sister, with his aunt and uncle. For ages they don't talk. Then when the person departs from this world, then they ask questions. What must we do now? How can we rectify the matter? While the person was living, the person did not have the himmat to say, I'm sorry. Even if we were right, what does it cost to make salam and say, alright, I ask for forgiveness. Resolve the problem, whatever it is, but at least stay in talking terms. Unfortunately, we have misunderstood this whole family tie business. Our understanding of family tie now is this, that if you go to somebody's home and that person is watching some filth on the television screen and is a family member, so then it will be family tie. You must maintain that family tie, that you must also sit down there and watch. Mustn't walk away, or don't ask him to switch it off. Or if the person is organizing a function in which it is going to be all un-Islamic, there's going to be music and photography and all kinds of other haram, it's going to be a lot of intermingling, but they say family tie, we have to maintain the family tie. Now that is not family tie. It is against the command of Allah Ta'ala and His Rasul Sallallahu Alaihi Wasallam, then how can that be fulfillment of family ties? At such a time, find some excuse, go away from there. We don't have the himmat to say anything, then find some excuse and go away. If they get offended, let them be offended, as long as Allah Ta'ala is not offended. Because if Allah Ta'ala is going to get offended, then He is going to make life miserable. Those very people with whom we tried to maintain that family tie by engaging and participating in that haram, they will be the ones who will become our enemies. Allah Ta'ala will change their hearts. Allah Ta'ala will put hatred into their hearts. Some issue, something will happen, and those will be the people that will turn against us. We tried to please them against the will of Allah Ta'ala, then Allah Ta'ala will make them displeased with us. نگاہِ اقربا بدلی مزاجِ دوستاں بدلا نگاہِ اقربا بدلی مزاجِ دوستاں بدلا نظر ایک ان کی کیا بدلی کہ کل سارا جہاں بدلا نگاہِ اقربا بدلی مزاجِ دوستاں بدلا نظر ایک ان کی کیا بدلی کہ کل سارا جہاں بدلا. Even those family members will turn away. Friends will turn away. Relatives will turn away. Partners will turn away. Wives

will lose their love. Husbands will lose their love. Children will lose their love. So many things will happen. Now we say, where is the connection? So lots of things, we don't see the connection with our eyes, but there is a connection. Our cell phones, the messages that's coming, there is a connection with the person who sent the cell phone, the message. With his cell phone, there is a connection. And that person's cell phone has got a connection with wherever they are transmitting it from. Signals are coming from the satellites that are above. There's a connection. In everything, there's a connection. This fan that is working, the air conditioner is working, the lights are working, there is a connection. If there's no connection with the powerhouse, you won't get anything here. But do we see anything? We don't see anything. So we believe in all this kind of technology, but we can't believe in Allah Ta'ala says that certain actions have got certain reactions. We say, where's the connection? Where's the connection? That if a person commits adultery, then barakat in his rizq will go away. Person who engages in zina, Allah Ta'ala will take away the barakat in his rizq and sustenance. Besides many, many other things, we all are talking about recession and barakat in this business. No barakat, no barakat. One of the causes is abundance of zina. Zina of the eyes, zina of the ears, zina of the tongues. The actual zina, how much of it is taking place. So the barakat is gone. Even if there's plentiful, too, there's no barakat. Restlessness. So there is a connection, but we don't see that connection. When the people will break their pledges and promises, what's going to happen? Nabi alayhi salatu wasalam has mentioned. When you're not going to give your zakat, then what's going to happen? Nabi alayhi salatu wasalam has mentioned. Allah Ta'ala will hold back the rain. If it hadn't been for the animals, you wouldn't have got a drop of rain. And many other things. So there is a connection. But we don't see it. We will have to ask Allah and His Nabi alayhi salatu wasalam, what is the connection? So Allah Ta'ala mentions that they are the people who join that which Allah Ta'ala has asked them to join. And of course, the other meanings that are given also. So we're not going into full tafsir. But whatever Allah Ta'ala has asked us to join and to maintain those ties, then we have to maintain it. There are so many ahadith on the maintenance of family ties and the barakat in the rizq of the person, in the life of the person. So many things have been mentioned. وَيَخْشَوْنَ رَبَّهُمْ وَيَخْشَوْنَ رَبَّهُمْ This khashiyat of the Rabb. It's not that Allah Ta'ala is just out to punish. He just wants to give some kind of punishment, send everybody to the fire of hell. That is not Allah. This fear that we are talking about, the Anbiya alayhim salatu wasalam, they had this fear of Allah Ta'ala. Yet they were masoom, sinless. There was no question of any azab on them. The greater the person's knowledge of Allah Ta'ala and His Nabi alayhi salatu wasalam and deen and sharia, Quran and sunnah, the more the khashiyat will come into his heart. The more the person recognizes, the more the khashiyat. If the person realizes Allah Tabaraka wa Ta'ala is all powerful, almighty, all hearing, all knowing, all seeing, Allah Ta'ala can just with his hukam of kun happen and it will happen. He can shake the whole earth. The ground beneath our feet can shake. Tsunamis can destroy. Gale force winds. How many things are we going to protect ourselves from? We talk about security, security. How much of security can we have? We are in a world of means, so all these security things that we talk about is just for our own satisfaction and a little bit of comfort of our own hearts. That's all it is. All this security that we talk about, it is just for the comfort of our hearts. A person can have his entire house with burglar guards and the latest technology, security, equipment, everything.
Now he's just driving out of the yard and he's held up. Now where's all the technology gone? The person is at the robot and is held up. Now where's all the technology gone? So it does not mean that we must not make use of all the technology. Nothing wrong with that. But we must truly believe that Allah Ta'ala, it is in His hands lies the protection. But sometimes even the pious and the righteous and those who are Allah Walas, they too are tested. But for them it is an elevation of the status or some greater rewards for them. But for people like us who are the sinful ones, then it is a wake-up call. Whatever is happening around us, they are all wake-up calls. But we don't want to take any kind of lessons from whatever is happening. Otherwise, look at that flood in Jeddah now. First time in the history, they say, so many people died in a flood in Jeddah, where they hardly have much rain. But look at the amount of rain that fell. And of course, it is said that whilst Hajj was on the other side, this side, Jeddah was still normal. Everything was happening. Allah Ta'ala sent some rains and people drowned. So we have ummid in Allah Ta'ala that it is a kind of shahadat for them. The person who drowns is also a shaheed. But it was a wake-up call for everybody else. But did we take lessons? Now amongst them there was one imam of a masjid. And he lectured 1 week before that. In the Jummah Bayan, he's mentioned. He said that people do not want to come to Makkah Sharif because they say that the swine flu. Because of swine flu, they don't want to come. He says, whereas if I come to know that my death will come there and I'm outside this country, I will try to come there so that I die in Makkah Sharif. I look forward to death in Makkah Sharif. Allah Ta'ala accepted. It was a day of Jumu'ah. His dua must have got accepted. He also drowned. Now can we say that was azab for him? Na'uzubillah. So Allah Tabaraka wa Ta'ala says that yakhshawna rabbahum. Allah Ta'ala is not a tiger or a lion or a cheetah that he wants to devour. But the awe of Allah Tabaraka wa Ta'ala's greatness must be in our hearts. The more we love a person, the more we should fear his displeasure. The more love a person has for someone, if he's really and truly and genuinely loving somebody, then he's not going to annoy him and displease him and make him angry for nothing. And if accidentally something happened, he'll ask for maaf. But what kind of love is that where the person purposely makes his beloved displeased and angry? And again, who? Allah Ta'ala, who has all the power and the might to snatch away those bounties and ni'mats that He has blessed with. So Allah Ta'ala, we love Him. And because our love is intense, Allah Ta'ala Himself mentions in the Quran Sharif, وَالَّذِينَ آمَنُوا أَشَدُّ حُبَّا لِلَّهِ. Those who are believers, their love for Allah Ta'ala is intense. So if the love is intense, then we must fear His displeasure also. وَيَخَافُونَ سُوءَ الْحِسَابِ. On the day of Qiyamah, the hisab that will take place, the reckoning that will take place, now they fear that Allah Ta'ala must not question them, must not ask what you did. Without Hisab Kitab, Allah Ta'ala must send him into Jannah. Because once the person is going to be questioned, then is in great problem. Where can we give Hisab? We can't give Hisab to the receiver of revenue for that little income of ours. Where are we going to give Hisab of all our deeds and all our actions? Inshallah, if Allah Ta'ala wills, then we will continue. There are 9 sifat and attributes that have been mentioned in this verse. Allahumma salli ala Sayyidina Muhammad wa ala ali Sayyidina Muhammad wa barik wa sallim.
Ya Zal Jalali Wal Ikram, Ya Zal Jalali Wal Ikram, Ya Zal Jalali Wal Ikram. Ya Rabbana Zalamna Anfusana Wa Illam Taghfir Lana Wa Tarhamna Lanakunanna Minal Khasirin. My beloved Allah, my Rahim Allah, Kareem Allah, most forgiving Allah, most compassionate, most loving Allah. You dearly love forgiveness of the sins of the sinners who turn towards you. We are ashamed of the sins that we have committed in our lives. We are the most sinful servants of yours on the surface of this earth. We have broken every pledge and promise and covenant that we have made with you. Day and night we violate the ahkam and the laws of the Quran and the Sunnah and the Sharia. My beloved Allah, if it had not been for your mercy, for your kindness, for your tolerance, we would have been destroyed. But we are turning towards you ashamed of the sins of our lives. Change the direction of our lives, change the direction of our hearts. Bless us with your muhabbat and the love of Rasulullah Pak sallallahu alayhi wa sallam. Bless us with your ita'at and the ita'at and obedience of Nabi alayhi salatu wa sallam. My beloved Allah, make us yours and become ours. We know that we are deserving of the worst of all punishment, but you dearly love to forgive. Bless us with the best of dunya and akhirat. Ya Rab, karam se apne tu dono jahan de. Jo mustahiq ghazab ka hai, usko aman de. Ya Rab, karam se apne tu dono jahan de. Jo mustahiq ghazab ka hai, usko aman de. Give us salvation, give us amnesty, my Allah. Bless us with the best of dunya and akhirah. Those who are sick and ailing, give them shifa. Whether in hospitals, clinics, homes amongst us, bless them all with shifa. Those who are weak, give them strength. Those who are on journeys, make them reach the destination safely. And those who have made hajj, make it maqbool and mabroor. My beloved Allah, those who have no children, bless them with pious children. Those whose children have gone on to drinks and drugs and vices and evils and have become disobedient to their parents, change the condition of their lives, bring them back onto Sirat-e-Mustaqim. Bless us with barakat in our businesses, our home, our life, our time. Remove the pain, the suffering, the hardship, the difficulties of the ummah around the globe, of mankind around the globe. Ek din marna hai, aakhir maut hai. Don't let the angel of death visit us in a disco, cinema, theater. Adultery, fornication, porn sites of the internet. Filthy pictures, magazines of mankind around the globe. Ek din marna hai, aakhir maut hai. Don't let the angel of death in a disco, cinema, theater. Fornication, porn sites of the internet, filthy pictures, magazines, any kind of haram action. When the time of our death take us to Madina Tawayyiba, bless us with shahadat in Madina Tawayyiba. Bless us with all the Nabi alayhi salatu wasalam asked for us. Bless that goodness. And from all the mischief, corruptions that he asked for protection, protect us and the ummah of Rasulullah sallallahu alayhi wa sallam. Ya Allah, you are well aware of the good wishes, the good desires, the aspirations, the tamanna that is of each and every individual who has raised his or her hand for you this part of the night. With your kindness, with your ihsan, my beloved Allah, fulfill their good wishes, desires, aspirations. Those students who have written examinations, bless in their examinations. Make them as a community. Protect them from the fitnas, my Allah. You are well aware of the difficulties, the hardship, the pain, the suffering, the test, trial of each individual who has raised his or her hand before you this part. Ya Allah, with your fazal and kind, move their pain, the suffering, the hardship, their problems. ربنا

0: 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Allah
1: 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Hello, my respected brothers and also our sisters at the madrasa. We were discussing one poetry of Hazrat Khaja Azizullah Sallallahu Rahmatullah Alayh, in which he very beautifully sums up the present day modern civilization and also our condition is. He says, Kaisi inqilab hai, dekh ke baab hai. Kaisa ye inq hai, dekh ke dil ka baab hai. Kehte hai ab sawab hai, sood mein aur qimar mein. Kind of revolution has come in the Muslim society, a kind of change, what a kind of inqilab has come, that looking at the condition of the Muslim ummah, the hearts have become kawabs, grilled over the fire. They say that now there is sawab even in qimar, in interest taking, giving, and also in gambling, people are finding sawab. In other words, even in sinful things, people will find some kind of pleasure, some kind of enjoyment, or they will say that there is justification for our sins because of the environment that we live in, so they will find justification for the sins. We don't say that a Muslim will not sin. A Muslim can commit a sin. He's a being, he can make a mistake, he can err. Justification of sins is not the sign of a Muslim. Muslim does not justify his sins. He has weakness, he confesses before Allah tabaraka wa ta'ala, and if it involves the rights of people, then he fulfills those. But he does not justify. That is the last thing that a Muslim should ever do. Once a person justifies his sin, then there is danger that he could lose his iman. Because justification of sin cannot go together with iman. With iman, a person can still commit some sin for which he will make tawbah and istighfar, but he should not find justification. I have discussed this at length. We go a little further. Duniya gale ka haar hai, din nazar mein khaar hai. 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Duniya is a necklace around them. And as far as deen is concerned, it's like a thorn, like a thorn. To practice on deen has become like a thorn in our body. He says, if this is the spring of your life, then may it catch on fire. Because this is not the spring of a Muslim's life. The Muslim does not enjoy sins. This does not enjoy sins. Ye manviyat mein mujrimana thodi lazzat hai. 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

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But what a kind of disloyalty, what a kind of rebellion is this against Allah tabaraka wa ta'ala. The person is rebelling against Allah tabaraka wa ta'ala. And who is Allah ta'ala? The one who is palne wa, the one who has blessed us with the health with which we are committing those sins. One ask any person who is lying on the stretcher and is about wheeled into the operation room to room for a triple bypass, that at this moment what is your desire? If that person was a sharabi, he was a zani, but go and ask him that at this moment now what is your desire? I'm not saying that sickness and illness is all azab from Allah Ta'ala. I explained on Sunday, as Shaykh Abdul Qadir Jilani Rahmatullah Alayhi says, and I repeat for the benefit of those who are not here Fajr time, as Shaykh Abdul Qadir Jilani Rahmatullah Alayhi says, that the Anbiya alayhim as-salatu was-salam, the Nabis of Allah Ta'ala, all kinds of difficulties, all kinds of tests, all kinds of hardships, sickness, so many things came upon them. Enemies, position, some were burnt, some were tortured, all kinds of them. And also when it's the azab of Allah Ta'ala on a community, the same thing happens. There's killing, there's murders, there's rape, there's arson, there's looting, there's people tortured and persecuted and oppressed, all kinds of things happen. It's an azab of Allah tabaraka wa ta'ala. Says, how are now we going to differentiate that what is azab of Allah and what is a rahmat of Allah ta'ala? So he divides it into three categories. He said that illness, that sickness, disease, that pain, that problem, that difficulty, a person turns tabaraka wa ta'ala. He turns towards Allah. It brings him towards Allah. The person was far away from it. He was far away from du'as. He was far away from us. He was far away from charities and sadaqat. Far away from ibadat. This illness, this difficulty, this family problem, this financial problem, whatever that brought him to Allah's house. It brought him before Allah. It made him increase his tilawat, his zikr, his ibadat. It made him repent. It made him ask Allah Ta'ala for sins. Then he says that this is kaffara sayyi. This is kaffara sayyiat. That means Allah forgiving his sins because it brought him back to Allah Ta'ala. His illness, this disease, this difficulty, kaffara of the sayyiat, of his weakness, of his shortcomings, of his faults, of his sins. This is a forgiveness. Allah Ta'ala is forgiving it in this way. That's difficulty, that hardship, that torture, that problem in which the person does not turn towards Allah. In fact, sometimes his sin increases. Then that is a definite sign that it's an azab of Allah. The person is ill, he is sick, he is lying on the hospital bed. Sometimes the angel of death could take him away because he's in such problem and is suffering from cancer, is suffering from other sickness and disease. But at that time, to it wants to hope and all the other movies on the television screens which are provided in hospital rooms. He wants to watch the singing and the dance. He wants to listen to the music. So this is a definite sign that this sickness, this illness is an Allah tabaraka wa ta'ala. It is not bringing him closer to it, it's distancing him more. So it's an azab of Allah ta'ala will bring restlessness in his life. Not bringing him to the door of Allah. He sins. If he was a namazi, he forgot to. Whereas Allah Ta'ala made things easy that now if you tayammum, if you cannot stand and read, sit and read, lie down and read, but read the namaz. Now the hospital room says, no, my kapra is napak. Whereas Allah Ta'ala has made it easy and simple. At that time, you don't not be very particular about paki and napaki because the person is a patient, he's a sick person. But at that time, he should never extend, he can make ihtiyat, but he must make his namaz. So if that person in his sickness, in his difficulty, in his financial problems, in his marital problems, whatever problem, he's not coming to the door of Allah Ta'ala, he's not seeking forgiveness from Allah Ta'ala, he's not getting closeness of Allah Ta'ala, definite sign that this person is being punished by Allah, it's an azab. The Nabis of Allah Tabaraka wa Ta'ala, the Walis of Allah Tabaraka wa Ta'ala, the people of heart, the people who have got Allah and His Rasul Muhabbat in their hearts. In their difficulties, in their problems, in their sickness, in their illness, not only are patient does not

they do not undertake treatment or they do not complain of, but they do not become restless to such an extent complaining of Allah Tabaraka wa Ta'ala. Or they say that Allah couldn't find Nauzubillah anybody else, why did he find me only? Why did he have to take my child? Why did he have to cause this accident car? Why did he have to do this and have to do that? There's endless complaints of Allah Ta'ala, Nauzubillah. And in many people write and they even say to some ladies also, when they then they say, well, my difficulties are so much, my problems so much, I'd rather take my life. I don't know what sin I committed. I don't know why Allah Ta'ala has to punish me in this way. So much zifas I read, so much zikr I made. Allah Tabaraka wa Ta'ala is bound with that person. Allah Ta'ala to his. Allah Ta'ala's decision is his own. And then the person who is bragging about his piety and the person who is bragging about the type of zikr that they made or made tilawat, ibadat, then that itself shows that there was riya in that. Of what quality is our ibadat? Zikr majlis last Thursday, that there must be and there must be quantity. Both must be right. The quality must be too, the quantity must be right too. If the person is giving one spoon of water to drink, he's not going to quench his. Or if you give him water but it is very hot, bitter, or it's salty water, it's not going to quench his. The quality of the water has to be right, the quantity has to be right. In the same way, our ibadat, our zikr, our tilawat is the quality of our ibadat. Where is our mind when we are making our salat? How many of us make business Allahu Akbar, dash into salat? Why? Because we have to make it. Alhamdulillah, that too is some net that we should not give it up. But until the quality, in the zikr, the quality doesn't come right, the tilawat, the quality doesn't come right, then we cannot expect the fruits. So these anbiya of Allah Tabaraka wa Ta'ala, when some difficulty comes on them, it's not that they are only patient, that means they accept that is from my Allah. They will take treatment, they will do whatever is necessary, the rightful means. But at the same time, they get a kind of joy and a happiness that my Allah is pleased with me in this condition. It's a unique thing, experience, and it's a unique thing that to express a kind of a happiness that my Allah is happy with me in this condition. Now where can that person suffer depression? The person who finds a kind of a happiness within himself, that I am doing whatever I have to do, I am trying my level best to please my Allah, and Allah Ta'ala is putting me in this condition, so I am happy with whatever He is happy with. So that person who resigns his will to Allah Tabaraka wa Ta'ala's will, then he is not going to think of committing suicide, and he is not going to complain of Allah Tabaraka wa Ta'ala, as I discussed at length on the talk on Tafweez. So for the Nabis of Allah Tabaraka wa Ta'ala and the Walis of Allah Tabaraka wa Ta'ala, these difficulties and trials are not only a means of elevation of their status, it gives them great closeness to Allah Tabaraka wa Ta'ala. And it gives them a kind of a joy and happiness. And for the benefit of those that were not here, again that example comes to mind, that the example is that in Delhi, those people who have had the opportunity of visiting one of the restaurants where chilies is part of the ingredient or the maximum amount of chilies they put into the curries, really hot. Now the person who's used to mild curry, if he has to eat that, then it's definitely going to cause diarrhea. But those people who are used to it, now that person is eating very hot food, he is eating. It's very tasty. That halim there is very tasty, but it is like azab-e-alim. But it is very tasty. Now that person is eating that, his nose is leaking, his eyes are watering, and he's making ha-ha to it, his tongue is burning. Now if you have to tell him that, leave that, I can see from your face that you are really suffering pain. So don't eat it. Give that halim to me. He will say, no, so enjoyable, so tasty, so delicious. Say, but your eyes are watering, you're making ha-ha and hoo-hoo. He say, whatever I'm making, but I'm enjoying it. Now here on the one hand, there's a kind of a pain. There's a kind of a difficulty. There's a burning on his tongue. But at the same time, there is that enjoyment. So two things have combined, pain and enjoyment. So if in this world we have examples of this nature, then what about those people whose hearts are connected with Allah Ta'ala? Won't they enjoy pleasure in pain? That is why they take that difficulty on their heart when it comes to restraining from

evil, they are able to undertake it because they believe that my Allah will become pleased with me no matter what is the condition of my heart. If I'm going to restrain my sight from haram, my ears from haram, my tongue from haram, my body from haram, then there will be that pain. But this gham, this pain that will come, it will give me such closeness of Allah Ta'ala that the person is prepared to undertake that. غموں کے پھولوں سے میرے دل کو برائے مسکن سجا لیا گرا کے بجلی میرا 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from haram, but he calls it flowers of pain. He said, Allah Ta'ala decorated my heart with these flowers of pain. Why? Why did he decorate it with the flowers of pain? Pain of what? Pain of restraining from haram. Then he says, Allah Ta'ala did that so that he may come into that heart. First he caused the lightning to destroy my nest. First the lightning struck and destroyed my nest, where the person was finding himself very comfortable in sins. Allah Ta'ala destroyed that. Now he took the pain on his heart. So he says it's like the pain of flowers. But Allah Ta'ala decorated it with that, so that he may come into that heart. On Sunday morning, after Fajr, when we went for a small walk to one of the parks, so it's jacaranda time now. The whole ground, the flowers had covered the whole ground. They had fallen from the tree and the whole ground was covered. With what? With flowers. Beautiful flowers. It was like a carpet that had been laid out on the ground. But what it was? Flowers which had fallen from the tree. And what were we doing? We were walking over those flowers, trampling them, destroying them, crushing them. Their hearts were crushed by our feet. So my friends were with, I told them, I said, take a lesson from what we are seeing here. At present we all are complaining what is happening in Chechnya, what's happening in Bosnia, what's happening in Palestine, what's happening here, what's happening there. There is no doubt that it is our hearts are with them. And we should never ever consider ourselves to be better than them. The jihad that they are making, we must sympathize, we must make dua for them. Whatever kind of protest and whatever we have to make, we have to make. But we have to also take a lesson. I said, look at these flowers. At one time they were connected with the tree. They were connected with the root of the tree. Because although they are on the branches, but those branches cannot be there if there's no root. So those flowers, the leaves, the branches are all dependent on the root. So when the root was strong and deep in the ground, and the flowers were connected with that tree, then everybody was admiring them, and everybody was looking at their beauty. And if they were fragrant flowers, then the fragrance of that everybody enjoyed, and nobody caused them any harm. But when they cut off from that tree and they fell on the ground, then people began trampling, people began crushing, people began destroying. When the Muslim Ummah was connected with the root of Iman, when it was connected with the root of Iman, then wherever they were going, they were conquering. They were conquering. Mighty empires, Persian Empire, Roman Empire, fell at their feet. And the fragrance of their ibadat, of their iman, of their taqwa, of their tawakkul, of their trust and faith in Allah tabaraka wa ta'ala, of their zuhud, of their sabr, of their shukr, it was permeating the noses of the people wherever they went. People were entering into the fold of Islam because of that fragrance.
until the last Sahabi left this world. Until the very last Sahabi left this world, there was still that continuous progress. After that, slowly the decline began. Then a time came which we are seeing today. Kaisa ye inqilab hai, dekh ke dil kabab hai, kehte hai ab sawab hai, sood mein aur qimar mein. In Palestine, a few doors away, just a few meters away from Masjid al-Aqsa, just a few meters away, a Muslim store, the person was selling so much of liquor, and in a very polite manner, because he was speaking about Islam and about the Yahudis, what they are doing and all kinds of things he was telling me. So after listening to him and after sympathizing, then I said, but bhai, my dear brother, you are just a few meters away from Masjid al-Aqsa. And how can you be selling liquor? You know it is haram. So what was his reply? He says that, Shaykh, I don't use the profit of the sales of the liquor. I don't use the profits. But I stock liquor because we get a lot of tourists and I cater for their needs.

0: he's assisting the tourists, catering for their needs, providing them hospitality. So this is our problem. So until those flowers were connected, they were respected, they were honored, they were appreciated. But when they fell on the ground, then they were trampled and they were crushed. And after a little while, that person will come, he will sweep all the flowers that are on the ground and he will put them into bin bags and he will go and throw it away in the rubbish heap and it will turn to fertilizer. That is our condition. So it will be a lesson for us also. We must not look far away at their condition. That if we want respect, if we want honor, if we want dignity, then we have to connect ourselves with the root. The mashayikh, it's not that they're calling people to make their ibadat or anything. What they are doing is asking us to connect ourselves with Allah and His Rasul sallallahu alaihi wasallam. But that is normally the root. That the person who has got Allah Ta'ala in his heart, then you connect with him, then slowly he takes you there. It's not that their ibadat you make. But this is the condition, that no matter how high a person goes, but if he is going to leave that tree, then this will be the condition. The lesson for us also, especially people who are in deen work and activities, people like us who are sitting on the mimbars and giving bayans, and people who are making gush and talim, and people who are giving dawat and making tabligh, and people who are writing books and kitabs, and people who are in khanqas, and people who are doing welfare work and other kind of dini services. For all of us, there is a great lesson in it, that never ever let pride come into our heart. No matter how high the person goes, but if he falls from there, that will be the end of it. You can be a flower at one time, giving fragrance to the world, but the moment you cut yourself from Quran and Sunnah, then you will become fertilizer. You will become kachra, thrown in the rubbish dump. Go and look all around. At present you'll find flowers on the ground and see what is happening. The cars are driving over it. The trucks are driving over them. The people are walking over them. Pigs and donkeys and monkeys too, they will be trampling over them. And there will be no appreciation shown that this is a flower. Why? Because that flower has left its position. For that flower to remain a flower, it has to be there in its correct position. Otherwise, that flower also will turn to dust. Kaisa ye inqilab hai, dekh ke dil kabab hai, kehte hain ab sawab hai, sood mein aur qimar mein. It's again the same thing, but Allah Ta'ala is bringing it again in a different light. We must take lesson from this, that after that Allah Ta'ala does not care what happens to that ummah. If that ummah leaves its position, then Allah Ta'ala does not care if they come and destroy your masjid, if they come and destroy your places of ibadat. It happened in the past and it can happen in the future, and it happened not long ago with Babri Masjid and so many other places in the world. In Russia at one time, where there were so many madrasas, there were so many masjids, there was so much of khanqas and everything. But when the people left that position, when those flowers stopped giving that fragrance, or they cut off from the root and from the tree, then so many were turned into stables, and so many were turned into rubbish dumps, and so many were turned into places of gambling and all kinds of haram activities. I saw with my own eyes two masjids in Delhi, not very far away from the Jami Masjid. That masjid is in that area where there are predominantly people of other faith living there. And that masjid had also fallen into the hands of those people. And in that masjid, people were drinking, people were gambling, people were playing cards. It was just by chance that I happened to be in that area, and I was told that this is a masjid. So Allah Ta'ala, He looks at our character, He looks at our actions, He looks at our amal, He looks at our akhlaq, our ibadat, our muamalat. All this is part of Sharia. The incident incidents that we hear of these days, they must all give us lessons. We must sympathize with wherever there are floods, wherever there are earthquakes, wherever there are gale force winds destroying people, wherever the kuffar and the mushrikeen, the Yahud and the Nasara are suppressing and oppressing and destroying our flowers, then we have to be concerned and we have to do whatever is in our means. But just to say a few words is not going to suffice. We must take a lesson. What is our condition? Have we not also left that tree? Have we not also stopped blooming? Have we not also cut off from that tree? Hasn't our fragrance also stopped? If it has, then it is time to rectify. And there's no time now. That is the question. The main issue is that there is no time. At one time they used to say there's plenty of time. But now we say there's no time. With everything being press button, everything being press button, but still there's no time. Everybody is in a hurry. Everybody has got everything moving very fast, but still they say there's no time. So there is no time also for the preparation of the hereafter. In these days especially, there's not much time. We don't know how long we're going to live and what's going to be our condition. So make sincere tawbah, turn towards Allah and seek forgiveness from Him and give your hearts to Him and see what Allah Ta'ala gives in those hearts. I'm repeatedly saying this because I don't have it too. I'm also in search of it. But I can swear and take a qasam in this masjid that Allah Ta'ala will give such happiness in that heart, such sukoon in that hearts, such peace and such tranquility that people will be talking about what's happening all over the world and in this country and all the crime and everything. There will be that natural, normal restlessness that a person experiences. But deep down, the tranquility of that heart will not be shaken. The person will, his tranquility will not be shaken. Allah Ta'ala gives such peace and contentment. May Allah Tabaraka wa Ta'ala bless me, bless you and the entire ummah with it. Even a little lesson if we take, it's a big lesson. And especially these flowers when I saw on the ground, believe me, for a little while I was stunned. And yet it's not a something unusual. But for a little while I was born into a different world. That Ya Allah, what is our condition? Keep us like the flowers that are still blooming and that have got the fragrance from which people are benefiting. Give us that dignity, that honor, that respect that you gave to the Sahaba-e-Kiram and to your awliya. And do not let us be like those flowers that have cut off and they are being now trampled. Hazrat Khaja Azizul Hasan Majzub Rahmatullah Alayhi says that this nafs, never ever trust it. Even if it becomes an angel, don't trust it. Agar ye farishta bhi ho jaye to isse badguma rehna. You don't know when the person can make a slip. That little breeze that blew and those beautiful flowers could not face that breeze. That breeze that blew, it blew off all those flowers and put them on the ground. That little breeze of temptation has made people sell their iman for a woman. A person asks his wife after shaving his beard and getting rid of his kurta and topi, that how do I look now? So the person wanted to know what reply must we give to such a person. I said, tell, even if the whole world tells you that you are looking handsome now, without that beard and you are looking handsome, if the whole world tells you that. But what is the sense of that when Allah and His Rasul say you are looking like my enemies? So let those ladies and those girls tell you you are looking handsome. But when Allah and His Nabi alayhi salatu wasalam are saying that you are looking like my enemies, then who are we going to face on the day of Qiyamah? These people who are saying that you are looking handsome. So even if the whole world says that I'm looking ugly, but if my Allah and His Rasul Sallallahu Alaihi Wasallam says I'm looking handsome, then I will please my Allah and I'll please my Rasul Sallallahu Alaihi Wasallam. Agar daadi ke rakh lene se chehra badnuma hota, to phir daadi mere sarkar ki sunnat nahi hoti. If a person was going to look ugly with his beard, then the beard would not have been a sunnat of my Rasul Sallallahu Alaihi Wasallam. So why are we concerned about that? That bride who was being dressed up for the occasion, And everybody was experiencing great amount of joy and happiness, and her friends were congratulating her. Then what did she say? She said, "This is not the occasion for me to start smiling," and because she was still looking sad. She says, "But this is no occasion of being sad." He says, "My happiness will come when my husband will say that you are looking good. When my husband will say that you are looking pretty. When my husband will say I love you, then that will be the time for my happiness. If you all say that I'm looking pretty, it's going to be of no consequence." So when our Allah will say on the day of Qiyamah that I have become pleased with you, when Rasulullah sallallahu alaihi wasallam will say that I'm pleased with you, that you took the opposition, no matter what the opposition was, you took it. You allowed the pain to come on your heart, but you didn't want Allah and His Rasul sallallahu alaihi wasallam to be displeased. So today, Nabi alayhi salatu wasallam will say, "I am happy with you." Allah will say, "I am happy with you." That will be the day for enjoyment. These people are not going to come to our assistance and help there. May Allah tabaraka wa ta'ala give me, give you and all of us the tawfiq to understand that it is only in connecting ourselves with deen, with Quran, with sunnah and with Allah and His Rasul sallallahu alayhi wa sallam that there is peace, happiness, contentment, satisfaction. Otherwise, all this evil that we have brought in our homes and in our lives, they are going to definitely bring disaster. They are going to definitely bring distress. They are going to definitely bring all kinds of restlessness, anxiety and worries. Marriages are breaking. People are separating. And there's so much of quarrels and arguments and fitnas that we don't know what we are really heading for. اللهم صل على سيدنا محمد وعلى آل سيدنا محمد وبارك وسلم اے میرے پیارے مولا اے میرے رحیم کریم 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my beloved Allah forgive each and every one of us our minor sins, major sins sins that we committed knowingly or unknowingly sins that we committed in the light of day or darkness of nights O Allah, the sins of our zahir, the sins of our batin, forgive each and every one of us. Forgive our parents, our wives and children, our brothers and sisters, and the entire ummah of Rasulullah s.w.t. Ey Allah, Palestine ke musalmano ki madad farma. Ey Allah, tu unki madad farma. Ey Allah, un par jo zulm da rahe hai, tu unko hidayat naseeb farma. اور اے اللہ اگر انہوں نے طے کر لیا ہے کہ ہم مسلمانوں کو ستائیں گے تو تم ان کو عاد اور سمود کی طریقے سے ہلاک فرما اے اللہ مجاہدین 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sick and ailing give them cure those who are in financial difficulties and problems Remove their financial difficulties and problems. Those who have got any other kind of distress, any other kind of pain, any other kind of sickness, any other kind of problem, O Allah, you are well aware. Remove each and every one's problems and difficulties. Those who have got no children, bless them with pious children. Those who have got children, make them pious, righteous and obedient to the parents and obedient to you. Ya Allah, all the goodness that Nabi alayhi salatu wasalam begged of you, bless us with that goodness. Bless the entire ummah with that goodness. And from all the fitnas and mischief and corruption that Nabi alayhi salatu wasalam asked for protection. Oh my beloved Allah, protect us, protect our parents, our wives and children, and the entire ummah of Rasulullah sallallahu alayhi wasalam. Our brothers and sisters who have passed away, bless them with Jannatul Firdaus. Our parents who may have passed away, bless them with Jannatul Firdaus. Ya Allah, and when the time of our death comes, let there be kalima la ilaha illallah Muhammadur Rasulullah sallallahu alayhi wasalam. إن الله وملائكته يصلون على النبي يا أيها الذين آمنوا صلوا عليه وسلموا تسليما اللهم صل على سيدنا محمد وعلى آل سيدنا محمد وبارك وسلم سبحان ربك رب العزة عما يصفون والسلام على المرسلين
1: 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been hearing over the past couple of weeks, the Nabi alayhi salatu wasalam was rahmatul lil alameen. So he did not leave out anything that was of benefit to mankind, but that he informed mankind, not only for the Muslims, but especially for the ummah of Nabi alayhi salatu wasalam. The Ummat-e-Ijabat, those who responded to his call. Nabi alayhi salatu wasalam's rahmat knew no bounds and no limits. So there was nothing that was of any value, of any benefit, but that he informed the Ummat. And anything that was going to cause harm, then Nabi alayhi salatu wasalam informed the Ummat. Then if you look at the du'as of Nabi alayhi salatu wasalam, we can see how much of rahmat

والسلام, the leader of all the Anbiya. Now look at the humility of Nabi alayhi salatu wasalam, with how humble and how he begs of Allah tabaraka wa ta'ala, teaching the ummah that this is how you should be begging of Allah ta'ala, and that Allah ta'ala does listen. It's just that it is Allah ta'ala's wisdom that sometimes he delays. Sometimes Allah ta'ala delays that which we are asking and begging of him. He delays giving it to us. That does not mean that he is annoyed and displeased. There is great wisdom. Sometimes we are begging and asking of things that may not be of benefit to us. Or at that moment in time, if we are blessed with that ni'mat, then we may forget Allah ta'ala altogether. The person is in difficulties and is asking Allah tabaraka wa ta'ala to remove that difficulty or bless him with so much of wealth. Now if he is given that same time, or the person has got some other needs, then he has come to the door of Allah ta'ala because of those needs. If he did not require, or if he was not in need, if he was not in any kind of difficulty and problem, then he was not even interested in the door of the masjid. He was not interested in raising his hands and begging of Allah tabaraka wa ta'ala. He was considering himself to be independent, that I have got everything in the world, why must I worry about Allah ta'ala? But when the difficulty came, the hardship came, then it brought him to the door of Allah ta'ala. So now Allah ta'ala prolongs, Allah ta'ala delays giving him what he is begging of, so that he may remain at his door. And for those who are pious and righteous, their begging of Allah tabaraka wa ta'ala increases their stages, elevates their position, brings them even more closer to Allah ta'ala. They were close, but it brings them even more close. So Allah ta'ala knows best what is his hikmat and wisdom. But Nabi alayhi salatu wasalam taught us different types of du'as. We expect just the Imam sahib to make some du'a after Fajr, Asr and finish. Whereas we should be begging of Allah tabaraka wa ta'ala. We should find opportunities, get down to begging of Allah ta'ala in seclusion. And the best time for that is the tahajjud time. At that time when everybody is fast asleep, some are fast asleep and some only get up at midnight. Many places, they say the city and the town comes to life after midnight or late at night. All the music and all the dramas and all the shows and all the nightclubs and cinemas and theatres and discos, generally they come to life after midnight or late at night. That's when they come to life. Now when they come to life, what they really do is deaden the hearts. When those shows and cinemas and theatres and discos and nightclubs come to life, the people who go there, visit those places, and especially if they are believers, they are Muslims, then what they come out from there is with dead hearts. So they come out from there with dead hearts, although the city came to life, the bazaars came to life. However, on the other hand, the Allahwalas, they also look forward to the night. They also look forward to the night, just as those people look forward to the night, to go to those disco cinemas and theatres and nightclubs. So the Allahwalas also look forward to that seclusion, that little bit of time, where there is no noise from the outside world to disturb the tranquility of their heart. Everybody is fast asleep. At that time it is no one but Allah and the person himself. He finds some corner of the house, places his musalla there. 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

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After all the other noises have stopped, those bazaars and those cinemas and discos may be in the city somewhere far away, but generally in residential areas everything quietens down at night. Besides a few dogs that may be engaged in some kind of mushaira, poetry, that one barks from this side and the other one from that side, but generally everything quietens down. Now at that time Allah tabaraka wa ta'ala, look at his ihsan, look at his kindness, look at his mercy. 2/3 of the night is gone. The person may be coming back home, still there's a bit of noise because the children are still awake, there's supper to have, and there's still sometimes the Isha namaz to make. And after that he'll come back again, then again there may be some having a cup of tea or some talk and discussion, and some people are hooked on other evils. But the fact is, after all that, everybody just quietens down. 2 o'clock in the morning, 3 o'clock in the morning. At that time this Banda of Allah, when he says, Ya Allah, Ya Rahman, Ya Rahim, Ya Kareem, Ya Zal Jalali wal Ikram, then there is a kind of a bonding and an enjoyment. Who is the rulers and the kings of the world with all the oil wells do not know. And Allah Tabaraka wa Ta'ala at that time, it is said that Allah Ta'ala's mercy descends. Like how on Laylatul Qadr we say, Laylatul Barat, Allah Ta'ala Himself comes down to the first heavens, meaning His rahmat, His mercy. He says, is there anybody seeking forgiveness that I may give him forgiveness? Is there anybody seeking sustenance that I may give him sustenance? Is there any person seeking this or that I may grant it to him? Allah Ta'ala Himself comes and says, is there any person? That, oh my Banda, during the day you worked very hard. If he's a pious person, he's a righteous person, doesn't mean he has to be a great waliullah. But even if he's a very poor person that had to work very, very hard, the person had to work very hard whole day just to earn halal livelihood. There are so many people who are poor. Their earning is just sufficient for their rent, light and water. And sometimes not even sufficient for that. But they make the salat, they make some zikr and tilawat, they fulfill the ahkam and laws of Allah tabaraka wa ta'ala. So Allah tabaraka wa ta'ala, as if He says, oh my Banda, the whole day you worked. You made your namazes on time. You made your tilawat, you made your zikr. You fulfilled my ahkam and laws in your business, in your profession. You did not forget me wherever you were. Now I am here. What do you need? What do you seek? One is that the king sends a message through somebody that I am thinking of you. That person, there is no limit to his happiness and excitement that the ruler of the country and he thought of me. And yet those rulers we can see these days, what is their position and power? What kind of power they have we can see, whether it is Egypt, Tunisia, Libya, all these places. But if some ruler of a country has to send a message that beg of me, what do you need? This person will be proud, excited, joyous and happy. Ya Allah tabaraka wa ta'ala is saying, is there any person seeking forgiveness? I may forgive him. He is coming himself. That means his rahmat and mercy is descending. Therefore, apne malik se uth karke faryad kar, dil ko sajde mein ro ro ke awaz. Light up those hearts. In those places, cinemas, discos, theatres and zina and everywhere, the heart will go dead. And here the heart will become
full of life. It is like how when Israfil alayhi salatu wasalam will blow the sur for the first time, everything will die. And when he's going to blow the sur for the second time, everything will come to life. Everybody will come to life again. So like that, this is like the blowing of the sur of Israfil alayhi salatu wasalam, that those hearts which were dead now suddenly come to life when this person has got his forehead before Allah, or he's got his hands raised before Allah, and he's begging from the depths of his heart. So these difficulties, trials and tests are intended for that, to bring the person closer to Allah Ta'ala. If he's a pious person, then it increases his stages and position, and if he's sinners like us, then it's a forgiveness of our sins, but it brings us to the door of Allah Ta'ala, makes us beg even more of him and enjoy that closeness and enjoy that real happiness that the person gets when he's begging of Allah Tabaraka wa Ta'ala. The sweetness of that, the lazzat and enjoyment of that, the kings, as I said, do not know. If a person is blessed with the tawfiq of dua, then he's blessed with a very, very great ni'mat, which we are very much negligent of. We believe that must just read one dua and finish. So Nabi alayhi salatu wasalam, because of his love and kindness and mercy for the ummah, he taught different duas. In my safar and journey with my Shaykh Hazrat Shah Hakim Muhammad Akhtar Sahab Dhamat Barakatuhum in England, number of places he mentioned this dua of Nabi alayhi salatu wasalam. And he said that make a habit of making this dua. Besides the other duas, he used to teach us, like how we teach little children in the madrasas, because of the shafqat and muhabbat. 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Look at the shafqat of Nabi alayhi salatu wasalam. Oh Allah, I seek protection in you. From what? جهد البلاء. And it can also be read جهد البلاء. So jahdil bala, the meaning of which is this, that, O Allah, I am seeking protection in you from a kind of a bala, musibah, difficulty, hardship, pain, suffering, which makes the person seek nothing but mouth and death. That means very, very difficult test and trial, which makes the person thereafter seek death. He says, I just cannot take this, I rather die. How many people, they beg the doctors, please give me some injection so that I can go off to sleep forever. But they don't know that they will not sleep forever. There's another long journey after that, and the difficulties will increase. After difficulties and tests and trials, ab to ye kehte hain ki hum mar jayenge. But how many places there are campaigns of the rights of a patient to demand euthanasia. They say it's his right. They want euthanasia, active, passive, any kind of euthanasia, as long as they go from this world. They can't take those difficulties anymore. So that's the kind of bala that this person is asking for protection. Oh Allah, don't test us in any way. Don't send any kind of bala, any kind of test, any kind of trial, any kind of tribulation, any kind of difficulty, any kind of hardship, any kind of suffering, any kind of pain in which that person cannot endure, which he cannot bear. I'm just giving you a wide meaning. And then the person after that wishes that he left this world. Nabi Pak sallallahu alayhi wa sallam says the time will come. This world will not come to an end until that time has come. When a person, of course, when Nabi alayhi salatu wasalam mentions a person, it doesn't mean just one person. There are many places where it is mentioned when a person, so it doesn't mean one person.
It means that this, a whole group, a category of people, that means these kind of things will happen, that the person will pass by a grave. He will pass by a grave and then he will return to the grave. He will return to that grave after passing by. And then he will say, Ya laytani kuntu makana sahiba hadhil qabr. Oh Allah, I wish I was in place of this person that is in this grave. Because in his opinion that has turned into dust. That person died and he turned to dust, finished in his opinion, that's what he'll think. Or he'll just think that I wish I was in his place. And then Nabi alayhi salatu wasalam says, وَلَيْسَ بِهِ الدِّينِ إِلَّا الْبَلَىٰ. And it is not going to be because of his deen. Different explanations have been given on what's that it's not that this person, one is the meaning of deen. Deen, one of its meanings is habit. That means it's not his habit that he normally does that he passes by a grave and then he comes back again and he says, it's not his habit. It is because of that bala. It is because of that bala that is upon him. Those difficulties and hardship. And also that bala is not because of his deen. Another meaning of deen, that is not because of habit, and the other meaning of deen is deen. That means this person is not desirous of going into the qabr because of his deen. Like how sometimes if a person passes away and is very pious, very righteous, or the person passed away in Mina, Arafat, Muzdalifa, or he passed away at the Rosa Mubarak, or he passed away on a Jummah day or in the month of Ramadan, or the person had a very, very Mubarak mouth on some Mubarak night, and then when we are burying the person and we see the noor on the person's face, then we say, I wish I was in place of this person. That is a different thing. That is a good desire. But here it's not because of that, but because of bala. This person cannot bear any more those difficulties, hardship and pain. And another explanation has also been given by Mullah Ali Qari Rahmatullah or some others, other scholars. And that is that this person's deen had already left him. This person, his deen had already left him because of his negligence, because of the statements of kufr, or because of other kinds of things that he indulged in. Now he just wishes, I wish I was in that grave. So this bala is a very difficult thing. It's a very dangerous thing. Therefore, Nabi alayhi salatu wasalam is teaching, Allahumma inni a'udhu bika min jahdil bala. As I said, our Shaykh used to teach us this. In a trip in England, 3-4 times I heard this dua from. As Abdullah bin Umar radiallahu ta'ala, he says that here, what it refers to, that what is that bala? Qillatul mal wa kathratul awlad. Qillatul mal first, then kathratul awlad. That you're asking Allah tabaraka wa ta'ala for protection from jadil bala. That means, oh Allah, if you are giving me children, then also give me plenty of mal, so that I don't have any kind of difficulty in the upbringing of these children, to provide them with shelter, with clothing, with education. The person needs money. So look at Nabi alayhi salatu wasalam rahmat, asking Allah tabaraka wa ta'ala for mal. So mal is not something that is haram to ask from Allah Ta'ala. But what kind of mal, what kind of wealth? The wealth which is full of barakat, which is halal, which is with the raza and the pleasure of Allah Tabaraka wa Ta'ala. That's the kind of mal the person begs for. Because when the person has plenty of children, but he hasn't got any mal, so then he may engage in lots of haram activities. Then he will be in great difficulty. Then he may even steal, commit other crimes. How many people they say, I had to commit the crime because of this or because of that. So this is jahadil bala. Allahumma inni a'udhu bika min jahadil bala. And why is mal mentioned first? Because he said in the Quran Sharif also, if you look at Hazrat Nuh alayhi salatu wasalam, then when he invited the people and they rejected and they were not prepared to listen under any condition,
Look at the Surah Nuh tafsir of it. So then Hazrat Nuh alayhi salatu wasalam complained to Allah tabaraka wa ta'ala that I did this, I did that, I called them day and night, these people just don't want to listen. And then he says, وَقُلْتُ اسْتَغْفِرُوا وَقُلْتُ اسْتَغْفِرُوا رَبَّكُمْ إِنَّهُ كَانَ غَفَّارًا يُرْسِلِ السَّمَاءَ عَلَيْكُمْ مِدْرَارًا وَيُمْدِدْكُمْ بِأَمْوَالٍ وَبَنِينَ وَيَجْعَلْ لَكُمْ جَنَّاتٍ وَيَجْعَلْ لَكُمْ أَنْهَارًا مَا لَكُمْ لَا تَرْجُونَ لِلَّهِ وَقَارًا قُلْتُ اسْتَغْفِرُوا رَبَّكُمْ إِنَّهُ كَانَ غَفَّارًا. Again, the gist and meaning, I told them, he said, then make istighfar, turn towards Allah tabaraka wa ta'ala and beg Him for forgiveness. Don't be proud and arrogant. Ask Allah tabaraka wa ta'ala for forgiveness. Because He is ghaffar. As we were discussing, إِنَّهُ هُوَ الْغَفُورُ الرَّحِيمُ. Why is He ghafoor? Why is He ghaffar? Because He is also Rahim, full of mercy. He is Arhamur Rahimeen. So he says, I informed them of this sifat of yours, O my beloved Allah, that you are ghaffar, you are most forgiving. So therefore, I seek from you forgiveness. But they refuse to listen. قُلْتُ اسْتَغْفِرُوا رَبَّكُمْ إِنَّهُ كَانَ غَفَّارًا. Seek forgiveness from Allah tabaraka wa ta'ala. Make istighfar, for He is most forgiving. And what will He do if you seek forgiveness from Him? It's not that suddenly His glory will increase and you have benefited Allah ta'ala greatly by making istighfar. يُرْسِلِ السَّمَاءَ عَلَيْكُمْ مِدْرَارًا. Rain was badly required, water was badly needed. He said, Allah tabaraka wa ta'ala will send down for you rain in abundance. What is your desire is that the rain must come, the drought must disappear, drought must end, famine must end. So now seek forgiveness from Allah tabaraka wa ta'ala, and the effect of that forgiveness is going to be that Allah tabaraka wa ta'ala will send down for you rain in abundance. Torrential rainfall will come. Rains with barakat. Because Allah tabaraka wa ta'ala is going to send that rain on your istighfar and tawbah. So that rain that will come on your istighfar and tawbah will not come as an azab of Allah tabaraka wa ta'ala. So there will be rahmat in that rainfall, and it's not going to be floods. Are you understanding? That rain can come and cause a lot of damage. Look at the floods. Australia, Sri Lanka, local, yeah, they everywhere. But here Hazrat Nuh alayhi salatu wasalam is saying, قُلْتُ اسْتَغْفِرُوا رَبَّكُمْ إِنَّهُ كَانَ غَفَّارًا يُرْسِلِ السَّمَاءَ عَلَيْكُمْ مِدْرَارًا. Allah tabaraka wa ta'ala will send down for you rain in abundance. Torrential rainfall also if it is going to come. But in the light of this ayat, that this rain is going to come because of your istighfar. So your istighfar will become pleasing to Allah tabaraka wa ta'ala, that my servants have regretted, they have repented their sins and evil deeds and commissions. They are not happy and bragging about it. They are repenting, they are regretting, expressing remorse, and they are seeking forgiveness from me. So now I'm going to send rain for them. So now this rain which is coming on the strength of that istighfar, now is going to come with rahmat. That means that rain will come plentiful and will be full of rahmat also and blessing also. يُرْسَلِ السَّمَاءَ عَلَيْكُمْ مِدْرَارًا. There's so much I can say on that. وَيُمْدِدْكُمْ بِأَمْوَالٍ وَبَنِينَ. And He will increase you in amwal, wealth and children. So first Allah tabaraka wa ta'ala mentions there that Allah ta'ala will give you wealth also. Therefore the Khaja Hasan Basri rahmatullah alayhi, somebody came to him and complained of that there's drought, there's no rainfall, there's no water. So he said, make istighfar. Somebody else came and the person complained that the person doesn't have children. So he said, make istighfar.
and then make istighfar and tawbah. Somebody complained about something else, he said, make istighfar and tawbah. Wealth he doesn't have, he said, make istighfar and tawbah. So they asked him, don't you have anything else as a prescription, make istighfar, make istighfar? He said, the ayat of the Quran Sharif tells you that, قُلْتُ اسْتَغْفِرُوا رَبَّكُمْ إِنَّهُ كَانَ غَفَّارًا يُرْسِلِ السَّمَاءَ عَلَيْكُمْ مِدْرَارًا وَيُمْدِدْكُمْ بِأَمْوَالٍ وَبَنِينَ وَيَجْعَلْ لَكُمْ جَنَّاتٍ and he will bestow upon you gardens and he will bless you with rivers. So there is some kind of khasiyat or some kind of effect in this istighfar. So Nabi alayhi salatu wasalam, therefore here also Hazrat Abdullah bin Umar radiallahu ta'ala tells that this is what it means, jahadil wala. Now let's go a little forward. Wadarki shaqa. This shaqawat, what we term as wretchedness, that we say the person, wretchedness got him. Misfortune got him. The person, we say misfortune got him. Person's life became miserable. Wretchedness got hold of the person. So we are asking Allah tabaraka wa ta'ala for protection from that. Allahumma inni a'udhu bika min jahdil bala wa darki shaqa. Oh Allah, don't let this kind of misfortune or wretchedness grip me, get hold of me, overtake me, catch me. And if you look into the Hadith Sharif of Nabi alayhi salatu wasalam again, then that famous dua of Nabi alayhi salatu wasalam, in which Nabi alayhi salatu wasalam says, Allahumma arhamni bi tarkil ma'asi wa la tushqini bi ma'asiyatik. Now, where was Nabi alayhi salatu wasalam going to commit any kind of sin? Allahumma arhamni bi tarkil ma'asi. That means, give me that kind of rahmat, O my Allah, which makes me give up sins. That means there's a direct link between sins and shaqawat or wretchedness. Because Allahumma arhamni bi tarkil ma'asi wa la tushqini bi ma'asiyati. Because in this ma'asiyat, in this sins, in that a person commits, there is that effect of the person becoming wretched, or the person, what we say, is unfortunate, or the person, his life becoming miserable. Now all this wretchedness and misery and everything else that comes, the greatest effect in there is of sins. And the only sin that we know is mustn't eat pork, because pork it is haram to eat, and drinking wine is haram. For those who are pious or pretending pious like us, then that's all. Two or three things: zina and wine and pork. But besides that, look at what we do in our businesses, in our homes, in our life. How much of indulgence and engagement in different kinds of sins. And especially in this age of technology, where the music is now in our pockets, where the films are in our pockets, where the porn sites are in our pockets, where the cinemas and discos and theatres are in our pockets, where zina and adultery and fornication and music and everything is in our pocket. One press of a button and you can watch, one press of a button and you can listen. At such a time, what kind of sins the ummah at large, including us, we engage in. And then we say there's wretchedness, then we say there's so much of bala, so much of difficulties and hardships and problems. So therefore the Nabi alayhi salatu wasalam is teaching, وَدَرْكِ الشَّقَى. And when the person will give up sins, make plenty of istighfar and tawbah for those sins, pledge to Allah Ta'ala is not going to return to them, fulfill the rights of people if they have been harmed. Accidental sins again, make plenty of tawbah, don't lose hope, because Allah Ta'ala has said, وَلَا تَقْنَتُوا مِنْ رَحْمَةِ اللَّهِ. So then this person will then enjoy a kind of sukoon in his heart. Then he will enjoy that sukoon, he won't be wretched.
In the sickness and pain also he will have a sukoon in his heart. Such a kind of sukoon that only he will know. Outside there will be pain. The person will make ha and hoo and everything else. But inside the heart that it is my Allah. It is from my Allah. It is from my beloved. So, وَدَرْكِ الشَّقَى وَالسُّوءِ الْقَضَى. Now when Allah tabaraka wa ta'ala makes any kind of decision that Allah ta'ala makes, what we term as fate and destiny and everything else, then in Allah ta'ala's decision there is no such thing as su. Allah ta'ala in his decision there is no evil in there. And there is no harm. It is like a judge that is saying that this person who committed murder, he must go to prison now for life. Now in the decision that the judge made, it's not evil. Because the person committed murder, so now he must go for life or he must be executed. But for that person who's going to go for life now, there is definitely a lot of difficulty and hardship and pain and suffering that he's going to go through. So here we are saying, O Allah, that even if that decision which you have made for us, which is outwardly su, evil for us, but we know that your decisions, that there's nothing but khair in it. Whatever you decide is nothing but full of justice and full of wisdom. However, as far as we are concerned, if that decision is made that this person must suffer this difficulty or that trial or that tribulation or that kind of azab, so for that person it's going to be a lot of pain and suffering. So he's asking Allah tabaraka wa ta'ala, وَسُوءِ الْقَضَى, that O Allah, we seek protection in front of you from سُوءِ الْقَضَى. That means even if you have decided, even if you have made a decision that because of our weaknesses, our sins or whatever it may be, you have made a decision that this is what now this person has to go through or suffer, or this is his destiny now, then you are all powerful. The destiny, it is your decision which you can change. The decision is not malik over you. The decision is made by you. So it's not like us who are weak. The judge in the court, he can't make a decision on his own. He has to go by the constitution. And if somebody has to ask him that why did you make this decision, the judge will say, well, that's what the constitution says. That means he is not all powerful and supreme. He has to listen to what the government says. And Allah tabaraka wa ta'ala is maliki yawmiddin. Allah tabaraka wa ta'ala, he is the master of the day of judgment. That means there is nobody's hukam that will be above him. That Allah tabaraka wa ta'ala now has to go by the law. Allah ta'ala has to follow some constitution. It is Allah tabaraka wa ta'ala's prerogative. He will forgive whomsoever he wishes to. For which amal he forgives also we do not know. One muhaddith, he did so much. And after that somebody saw him in the dream. That how did Allah tabaraka wa ta'ala forgive you? Now all the works of deen that he had done, he didn't mention anything of that. He says, my forgiveness came. Because after a person passes away, sometime his position is shown what it will be in the hereafter. So he said, my forgiveness was that whilst I was writing, and in those days I used to write with the pens that were made of wood. I used to chop and chip and make pens, as it is even now in India they use that, and many other places. And they dip in the ink and they write. So he says, when I dipped my pen in the ink and I picked it up, one fly came and sat down on the ink. And it appeared to me as if this fly is very thirsty. So I stopped my pen there and I didn't write until the fly left the pen. So on that, Allah tabaraka wa ta'ala forgive. Now what amal and what forgive? Those other incidents which you know so well, there are so many like that. So therefore we cannot say on which amal Allah tabaraka wa ta'ala will forgive whom. So there is no constitution following there. Allah ta'ala is malik of yawmiddin. So wa darki shaqa wa su'il qada. So
way. Ask Allah tabaraka wa ta'ala to change it to husn qada. Even if it is su'e qada, which is definitely Allah ta'ala's adal, Allah ta'ala's justice, and Allah ta'ala is fair. There is no such thing as injustice of any kind, but then to say change it to husn qada. Make a decision which will be, for us will be something full of khair. Otherwise every decision of Allah tabaraka wa ta'ala, there is nothing but khair in it. وَشَمَاتَتِ الْأَعْضَى. Now each one of these things we can go on discussing for many, many hours with Allah Ta'ala's fazal, if He puts the thoughts in the mind. وَشَمَاتَتِ الْأَعْضَى. But what's the purpose of listening to too much and after that we make no amal? In this world, when a person invites towards good, makes amar bil ma'roof and makes nahi anil munkar, then there will be critics. Of course that amar bil ma'roof, nahi anil munkar also must be done with hikmah, with wisdom. It must be not like what I have said many times, taking a brick and throwing at somebody's head and saying I am doing amar bil ma'roof and nahi anil munkar. You have to see the situation, you have to see the person. You cannot say the same thing to everybody. If a person is not close to you, he doesn't have any kind of love for you, he doesn't have any kind of munasabat with you, any kind of compatibility, the person is a stranger, and you just go and start making amar bil maruf there, giving harsh words and nasihats, that person will distance himself. Instead of coming close, the person may swear you and go far away. There are many a times when the person doesn't have to say anything. Deep hearted dua he has to make for the person. And sometimes he has to say something, but the words also must be such. Look at Hazrat Musa alayhi salatu wasalam and Hazrat Harun. They are sent to Fir'aun, the worst of all at that time was Fir'aun. And the Anbiya alayhi salatu wasalam, at that time they were the closest to Allah Ta'ala. And they are told, وَقُولَا لَهُ قَوْلًا لَيْجِنًا لَعَلَّهُ يَتَذَكَّرَ وَيَخْشَى. 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If you were harsh and hard-hearted, they would have all dispersed from around you. So it just depends on who you are speaking to, what the condition is. As I mentioned in some bayan of mine, that one great alim when he went to America, so there, that masjid that he went, all youngsters near one college, so all of them were wearing the tight jeans and tight shirt, tight fitting shirts. Now one person like us must have had his kurta pajama. So now he thought, I'm very pious and righteous. So he wanted to embarrass all these students. So he's asking that Maulana in that bayan. He says, Maulana, ye log jo tang libas aur chust libas pehenkar masjid ke andar aate hai, uske bare mein kya fatwa hai? What is the fatwa with regards to these people that come with tight-fitting clothes? Now we all know that you should not wear such kind of clothes. But at that time, for those students who are just coming now close to Deen in that kind of environment and in America again, so he said, unko double sawab milta hai. He said, how can they get double sawab? He said, haan, isliye ke wo ruku sajde mein jaate hai, to unko badi takleef hoti hai. Isliye unka sawab bhi double ho jata hai. When they go into ruku and sajda, they go with great difficulty because very tight jeans and pants. So because of the difficulty that they have to endure, they get double sawab. Now that wasn't a fatwa or a ritual, but for the occasion now, and afterwards he explained to that person that was not the right thing to say at that time. So hikmat in our amar bil maruf nahi anil munkar. Harsh language, foul language, swearing, cursing, condemning everybody to hell. Will that bring anybody close to Islam? And then we will get happy, I did amar bil maruf nahi anil munkar.
in one village, one young alim qualified and came. And after he qualified and came, now he went. The people were playing banjo, guitar. Now that was the lifestyle. There was no alim there before that. So when he saw them playing guitar, he came there. Now he's got no munasabat with them. It's the first day that he's arriving there. He said, I'm going to put a stop to all this haram that's taking place here. So he went. And he told them, this guitar is haram. The music is haram, this is haram. Before even bringing them close to deen, he started saying, this is haram, haram. They took that same guitar and hit on his head. The same guitar, they broke it on his head. It's a true incident. So then he came back and he said, I'm not going to that village. He left that village. He went back to his ustad and he said, I went to make Amar bil Maruf Nahi and Munkar, those people are terrible. He said, they beat me up. They broke the guitar on my head. So the ustad said, hey, is this the way to make Amar bil Maruf Nahi anil Munkar, invite towards good and probative? Now you come with me. Then he went with him again after that. And that alim that went, he told me himself. He said, this time when we went there, so I stayed there for a few days. And every time we go, we meet them. How are you all? Just there, bring them close a little bit with muhabbat, with love. And then explain something about deen, Allah, Nabi alayhi salatu wasalam, akhirat, jannat, jahannam. Those same people came into the masjid, gave up their ego. So there is a method. But in any case, besides Amar bil Maruf Nahi anil Munkar also, tauntings, jeering, laughing, mocking, teasing by enemies, it hurts a person. It's natural, it will hurt. It's a different thing that the person won't take revenge if he's an Allah wala. But it is natural. If Nabi alayhi salatu wasalam was hurt, but of course their hurt is different. That I'm inviting this person towards deen, towards jannah, towards akhirat, towards Allah ta'ala's muhabbat, and this person, this is how he's behaving. Nabi alayhi salatu wasalam, what was his hurt? It was just that these people, I'm inviting them towards jannah, towards Allah ta'ala's ma'rifat and yaqeen and muhabbat, and if they're going to behave like this and reject, they're going to go to jahannam. So that was his concern. So therefore, shamatatil aada. Ya Allah, we are seeking protection in you from all this criticism and curses and lashings and all kinds of backbiting and words and statements and writings which cause hurt from the enemies. I'm giving you an explanation. So you're asking Allah tabaraka wa ta'ala for protection from them. Allah ta'ala's protection. Now, if this dua is accepted, then thereafter, if the person is still suffering some difficulty, some problem, some pain, or some poverty, or the person is still going through some kind of criticism of people, or some other difficulty, then the person must truly believe that this is now rahmat and mercy. So if he's going to believe then that it is rahmat and mercy, then he's going to give him sukoon in his heart. But of course, these duas, they go together with as a package, as I always say, it's a package. People learn the duas and they say, we made so much dua and finished. Nothing happened. Lots of things will happen. But with the dua, there must be namaz, there must be roza, zakat, there must be hajj, there must be honesty, there must be truthfulness, there must be halal earning and livelihood, rizq halal, which is so important. Now with these type of things in his life, fulfillment of rights, then make these duas and see that if there's a difficulty, Allah Ta'ala will find a way out. If there's pain and suffering, Allah Tabaraka wa Ta'ala will give sukoon in the heart and sabr in the heart, together with the medication, but the person will still have sabr in his heart. And if there's poverty also, the person will still look at all those people who do not even have that much what he has and still give him sukoon in his heart. There's so much of things that Nabi alayhi salatu wasalam has taught us in this one little dua. So just as we discussed, Rabbana la tuzigh qulubana ba'da idh hadaytana wa hab lana min ladunka rahmah innaka antal wahhab. Then how long does it take if the person, don't wait for imams, our own duas. Not necessary always after the namaz also. Person goes on his bed and makes these duas. Person gets up in the morning, he makes the dua. Allahumma inni a'udhu bika min jahdil bala.
saith, Allahumma inni a'udhu bika min jahdil bala wa darki shaqa wa su'il qada wa shamatatil a'da. May Allah tabaraka wa ta'ala bless us with the best of dunya and akhirat, protect us from all kinds of bala, difficulties, hardship, pain and suffering. Allah tabaraka wa ta'ala must not test us and try us because we are extremely weak servants of and we acknowledge that we are the worst. We are the worst of sinners on the surface of the earth. We are not bragging about any piety and taqwa. So therefore we ask Allah tabaraka wa ta'ala that out of His kindness, mercy and ihsan, not on the strength of any kind of ibadah, zikr, tilawat, that He must remove the difficulties, the hardship, the pain, the suffering of the ummah around the globe. 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

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We are ashamed of the sins that we have committed in our lives. There is no one for us besides you, my beloved Allah. 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Bless us with the best of dunya and akhirah. Distance us from nafs and shaitan. Rabbe Kareem, take us on the path that leads to you, the road that leads to Jannat, the road that leads to Nabiye Paak sallallahu alayhi wa sallam. Distance us from the road that leads to hellfire. We acknowledge that it is because of our sin that there is so much of suffering. Ey Rabbi Kareem, forgive us, forgive the ummah of Nabiye Paak sallallahu alayhi wa sallam. Forgive entire mankind. Remove the difficulties, the pain, the suffering of the entire mankind around the globe. Wherever there's droughts, there's floods, there's famine, where there has been destruction due to bomb blasts. Ey Rabbi Kareem, where there has been destruction due to fighting and wars and battles. Where there has been destruction due to earthquakes and tremors, Ey Rabbi Kareem, remove the pain and suffering of the people. Allahumma arham ummata Sayyidina Muhammad sallallahu alayhi wa sallam. Allahumma tajawaz an ummata Sayyidina Muhammad sallallahu alayhi wa sallam. Allahumma aghfir ummata Sayyidina Muhammad sallallahu alayhi wa sallam. My beloved Allah, You dearly love forgiveness of the sins of the sinners who turn towards you. Allahumma innaka afuun, rahimun, kareemun, tuhibbul afwa, afu anna ya kareem. Bless us all with good health. Those who are sick and ailing, give them shifa. Whether they're in hospitals, in clinics, amongst us, wherever they may be, bless them with complete shifa. We are sick and ailing, my beloved Allah, spiritually sick, physically ill. So many in our families are sick and ailing. So many of our friends, our mashayikh, Ey Rabbi Kareem, jo bhi bimar hai, unko sehat tamma, kamila, ajila, daima, nasib farma.
Ya Rabbi Kareem, even if it is in the form of rahmat, change it to the rahmat of good health. Those who are weak, give them strength. Those who are in financial difficulties, remove their suffering with plentiful of halal risk. Those who are on journeys, make them reach their destination safely. Bless us with the hearts that you give to the awliya-i siddiqeen. Ab to aaja, ab to khalwat ho gayi, har tamanna dil se rukhsat ho gayi. My beloved Allah, there is no tamanna besides that you become ours. Har tamanna dil se rukhsat ho gayi, ab to aaja, ab to khalwat ho gayi. Bless us with barakat in our homes, in our life, in our times. Make our children nek, pious, saleh. Make them the coolness of our eyes. Bless us with success, my beloved Allah, in this world, in the qabr, in the akhirah. Accept all the works of deen that are taking place. 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there wherever it may be let it be in a state that you are pleased with us Bless us with all the goodness that Nabi alayhi salatu wasalam begged for us. Bless the ummah with that goodness. And all the mischief, corruption and fitnas that he asked for protection, protect us. And the ummah of Nabi Paak sallallahu alayhi wa sallam. 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Make dua, inshallah, she should get discharged tomorrow. 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

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It was recited last night in the Taraweeh and we also read it after Asr yesterday. Allah Tabaraka wa Ta'ala talks about Hazrat Ibrahim alayhi salatu wa salam. Nabi alayhi salatu wa salam is told, Wazkur fil kitabi Ibrahim, and mentioned in the book. In other words, the story of Hazrat Ibrahim alayhi salatu wa salam, mention it. Hazrat Ibrahim alayhi salatu wa salam story is a very long story. But without going into all those details, in these particular ayat, we are being given lessons of how to advise, how to invite, how to call people towards Islam. Here Hazrat Ibrahim alayhi salatu wasalam is being faced with a great difficulty, that it is his father who is worshipping idols. Not only worshipping, he manufactures, makes. Hazrat Ibrahim alayhi salatu wasalam is also being forced. So Hazrat Ibrahim alayhi salatu wasalam does not worship those idols. He invites his father towards Tawheed, the oneness of Allah tabaraka wa ta'ala. But the lessons are tremendous. Now we cannot go into details and explain even one or two points properly. But just to give you in a nutshell, that Hazrat Ibrahim alayhi salatu wasalam, who could have had more love for Allah Ta'ala than him? In his time, he was a Nabi of Allah Tabaraka wa Ta'ala. And we also know that Hazrat Ibrahim alayhi salatu wasalam, it was in his progeny that Rasul Pak sallallahu alayhi wasalam was born. He made du'as which are mentioned in ayat of the Quran Sharif. So Hazrat Ibrahim alayhi salatu wasalam, now here he is faced with such a dilemma that his own father is worshipping idols. Now how do you call the father towards deen? Because the father got authority, the father got power, the father can throw the child out of the house, the father can do lots of things because he's got some kind of authority. And every person who has got some kind of sensibility in him, then he knows that he has to obey his father, he has to listen to his father. So now what are the limits of that? Now in these ayat, Allah Tabaraka wa Ta'ala is giving us how Hazrat Ibrahim alayhi salatu wasalam called his father towards deen, towards tawheed, towards the worship of Allah Ta'ala, towards the oneness of Allah Ta'ala. He could have told

lots of good deeds and charitable actions. Yes, people are now having these doubts that how can a Muslim claim that only the Muslim will go into Jannat. So it's not a kind of racism or anything like that. Any person who is a Muslim, any person who has believed in the oneness of Allah Ta'ala, in the prophethood of Rasulullah Sallallahu Alaihi Wasallam, in the life after that on the Day of Judgment, all those beliefs of a Muslim when he has, then whether he is black or white, whether he is rich or poor, whoever he may be, inshallah, he will finally enter into Jannat because of that iman that he has. I explained some other time also that if a person has a very beautiful shining note made on glossy paper, he makes a $500 note, or if he's in Zimbabwe, he makes a $250,000 note, but it's on shining paper, so then it's going to be of no value if the approval is not there and if it's not genuine, if the stamp of approval in the Reserve Bank is not there, so then it is not going to be valid, irrespective of how beautiful the paper. And if the person has got a crumpled up note, it's squeezed up, it's dirty, it's not even clean, but it is a genuine note, then it is going to be accepted. So what we are saying is that if it's counterfeit, it's not going to be accepted. So Allah Tabaraka wa Ta'ala, in His sight, genuine is the person who believes in Him, who believes in life after death, who believes in Jannat, Jahannam, who believes in the Prophet of the time. Otherwise, anything else is like that note which doesn't have the stamp and seal of approval. So Hazrat Ibrahim alayhi salatu wasalam, he is inviting his father with such beautiful words. Ya abati lima ta'budu ma la yasma'u wa la yubasiru wa la yughni anka shay'a. Oh my dear father, oh my dear father, why do you worship something that neither hears you, cannot see, and cannot avail in any way? He's appealing to the senses of his father that if you are an understandable person, and you should have been, so then why are you worshipping something that you cannot see, or that something that cannot see you, cannot listen to you, cannot see you, cannot help you in any way? It is not appropriate, it is not right that you should be worshipping something like that. Then again he repeats, Ya Abati, Inni qad ja'ani minal ilm ma lam ya'tik fattabi'ni ahdika siratan sawiyya. Oh my dear father, again I'm just giving you the meaning, that oh my dear father, there has come to me a knowledge which hasn't come to you. So therefore follow me, I will guide you on the straight path. Now again he's appealing to the senses of his father, and he's telling him, but my dear father, he's not swearing him, he's not cursing him, he's not throwing stones at his head, and he's not telling him harsh words, my dear father. Allah Ta'ala has given me a knowledge which He hasn't given to you. Wahi has come to me, it hasn't come to you. So then what is the sensible thing to do? The sensible thing to do is then you follow me. That means there are certain things where the father has to listen to the child. If the child has got ilm e-deen, now I'm just expanding the meaning, that the child has got ilm e-deen, the child has got knowledge of the Qur'an and the knowledge of the Sharia. The child has got knowledge of recitation of the Qur'an Sharif, which the father hasn't got. The child has got akhlaq, which unfortunately the father hasn't got. Or the child has got knowledge of fiqh and jurisprudence, which the father hasn't got. So at that time, the father must not be arrogant. Now there was a question of non-Muslim calling him to Islam, disbeliever calling him to Islam. Here I'm just expanding the meaning that we take lessons from these ayat. That many, many homes we have this situation where the fathers are becoming very arrogant.
And they do not want to listen to those children who have got some kind of deen in them.

They've got Sharia knowledge, they've got Quran Sharif knowledge. So when they are told that what you are doing is not according to the Quran and Sunnah, when they are told that we are also ignorant until we learnt, until we went to the source, until we went to the bottom of the ocean. So now these people who are in authority, now here we are talking about the fathers or the parents, they don't want to listen. So who are you to tell us? What right do you have to tell us? Now that should not be the attitude of the parents. If the child is giving you the knowledge of the Quran and the Sunnah, then a person must accept it. But at the same time, the child does not have the right to be also harsh and arrogant and make a presentation in a way that will antagonize, that will make the father or mother irritated, agitated, angry. They want to shoot the child or hit the child or bash the child. We are being taught a balance. Nabi alayhi salatu wasalam, he's taught us that even if the parents are disbelievers, non-Muslims, the person must be extremely good and kind. He must go out of his way for those parents. Hazrat Sa'd ibn Abi Waqqas radiyallahu ta'ala, his mother, when Hazrat Sa'd accepted Islam, so the mother said that I am going to stop eating and drinking and I'm going to die in stuff. In other words, she went on a hunger strike. And the reason for that, she threatened him. She said that if I'm going to die due to this starvation, people will then blame you that you are the cause of my death. So he still went out of his way. He treated her as best as possible. But with regards to changing his deen, to leaving Islam and obeying the mother, he said that is impossible. Even if you had 100 lives in you and you had to give that life, I will not change my deen, I will not leave my Islam. Because there's no obedience to the creation when it comes to the disobedience of Allah tabaraka wa ta'ala. So that is a different thing, that the person goes out of his way. Now here Hazrat Ibrahim alayhi salatu wasalam, he's saying, Ya Abati, oh my beloved father, that this knowledge has come to me, it hasn't come to you, so therefore you follow me. Then I will guide you to Tawheed, to the oneness of Allah tabaraka wa ta'ala, the straight path, I will take you on that. Again, Hazrat Ibrahim alayhi salatu wasalam says, Ya abati la ta'budi shaytan, inna shaytana kana lirrahmani asiyya. Oh my dear father, again meaning of it is that don't worship shaytan. Now worship shaytan doesn't mean somebody makes shaytan or make an image of shaytan or he makes a statue of shaytan and then start worshipping it. It means listening to shaytan, that the shaytan has been a rebel, he has been disobedient to Allah tabaraka wa ta'ala. So now don't follow his way. Don't also take that same road of rejection of Allah ta'ala's ahkam and Allah ta'ala's commands. Don't reject belief in the oneness of Allah ta'ala. Because if you are going to do that, then it means that you are obeying shaytan. Again, there's a lot of explanation, we can't go into details. And then he says, that, oh my dear father, Ya abat inni akhafu an yamassaka azabun min ar-Rahman fatakuna lishaytani waliya. If you're going to continue in that way, if you're going to carry on worshipping these idols, which you are making with your very own hands, they can't see you, they can't listen to you, they can't help you in any way. But if you're going to continue with that, then I fear azab coming to you, affliction coming to you. From whom? From Rahman, the most merciful one. He does not want to punish, he does not want to send down azab. He wants to bless you. If you have to come on the straight path, then he will bless you with salvation. He will give you the best of both worlds. But if you do not, then this is what is going to happen, that although he is Rahman, he is very, very merciful. Allah tabaraka wa ta'ala, we all say he is Rahman, he is very merciful, very forgiving.
But then it is conditional also, that the person must also obey Allah tabaraka wa ta'ala. He must listen to Rasulullah sallallahu alayhi wa sallam. Then accidental sins the person commits and he makes plenty of tawbah and istighfar. Allah ta'ala is very, very merciful, very forgiving. He does not want to punish. He does not want to send to hellfire. He wants to give the person najat and salvation. He wants to give him the best of both worlds. So Hazrat Ibrahim alayhi salatu wasalam is teaching us a very beautiful lesson, that he presented Islam or Tawheed. He presented Tawheed. He presented this whole message of the oneness of Allah tabaraka wa ta'ala and belief in the greatness of Allah ta'ala in a very beautiful way to his father. Although the reaction now from the father was this, that he said, I will definitely stone you. Are you rejecting my gods? You're rejecting those whom I believe in. So therefore I'm going to stone you. Get out from the house. I'm just giving you an explanation. Get out from the house. وَحْجُرْنِي مَلِيَّا. Now that was his reaction. So what did Hazrat Ibrahim alayhi salatu wasalam again do in return? Instead of swearing his father, cursing his father, punching his father, or kicking his father, Hazrat Ibrahim alayhi salatu wasalam says, Salamun alayk, sa'astaghfiru laka rabbi, innahu kana bi hafiyya. So Hazrat Ibrahim alayhi salatu wasalam makes a salam of wida, they say. They said, all right, if you do not want to listen to me, if you do not want to accept what I am presenting before you, so then I go my way. You said I must get out, so I'm going. And then it goes on after that. He says that I will pray to my Allah. In other words, I've got great hope in my Allah Ta'ala that he will accept my du'as. So even if I have to leave you and go away, my Allah Ta'ala will not forsake me. Because this is the fear that people have, that if they are going to be chased out, kicked out, thrown out and threatened, so then they are going to suffer such consequences that they will not be able to bear. So he gives us a lesson that the person does not have to fear that. The person must have his full faith and trust in Allah tabaraka wa ta'ala, whose message he has been presenting. However, the presentation has to be in a manner that will be palatable and acceptable. Then even if there is such a reaction from the other side, then instead of continuing with argument and fight and quarrel and everything else, the person says, well, then you go your way, I go my way. Just place it before him and move out from there. And then do that which is right, that which is haq, follow it. But there is no need to go into a bashing game, fighting and quarreling and arguing and hitting and booting and killing. This is not the way that Islam should be presented, when it is so important that it should be presented in a beautiful way to the people who are disbelievers, those who are worshipping idols, those who are engaged in their kind of worship and ibadat. But when you're calling them also, you present your deen and Islam and Sharia and Quran and Sunnah in an eloquent manner, in a beautiful manner, in a presentation that will be acceptable. If it is important that to the non-Muslim and disbeliever you must present like that, then how much more important it is that when we are talking to Muslims, when we are talking to our Muslim brothers and sisters, in the homes, when the children are talking to the parents, or parents are talking to the children, or brothers and sisters talking to each other, or husbands and wives, then how much more important it is that we must maintain the dignity of the person. We must not go on character assassination. Yes, when there is a rejection of the deen of Islam, and then they come and they want to attack the Muslim, they want to remove him from his house and home, and they are bombing and bombarding and destroying life and property, then at that time now will come jihad, with guns or with bombs or whatever the government of the time has at its disposal, or the Mujahideen of Islam have at the disposal. But in the presentation of Islam, those who say you must be aggressive, you must be hard, you must present it in such a way that the person is forced to accept it, now that is putting fear into their hearts. And Islam does not require that. La ikraha fid din.
In every ayat there's so much. Where can we really do justice in the few minutes that we have? But at least that much we take lesson from this, that here, look at his presentation. To his father he's talking in such sweet way, such beautiful way. Ya Abati, Ya Abati, Ya Abati. My dear father, my beloved father. Oh my father. Whichever way you look at it. May Allah Tabaraka wa Ta'ala give us understanding. And may Allah Tabaraka wa Ta'ala make us present Islam and Deen to those that are around us in a manner that will attract them towards Islam, where the beauty of Islam can be seen by them. And then we must have it in our own character also. وآخر دعوانا أن الحمد لله رب العالمين اللہ اللہ کیسا پیارا نام ہے عاشقوں کا مینا اور جام ہے اللہ اللہ کیسا پیارا نام ہے

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We are not justifying any of our weaknesses, our shortcomings and our sins. But who is there to forgive us besides you, my beloved Allah? You dearly love forgiveness of the sins of the sinners who turn towards you with repentance. This part of the morning in this Mubarak day of Ramadan, my beloved Allah, we are extending our begging bowls before you. We are not begging of human beings, my beloved Allah. Human beings, they fear loss in their wealth and a decrease in their wealth if we have to ask. My beloved Allah, your treasures are unlimited, unlimited treasures. Therefore, we are extending our begging bowls before you and seeking from your unlimited treasures. Forgive us, my beloved Allah. Forgive our parents, our wives and children, brothers and sisters, family members. Forgive the ummah of Rasulullah sallallahu alayhi wa sallam. Remove the difficulties, the problems that mankind is facing around the globe. My beloved Allah, in floods, gale force, winds, earthquakes, tremors, all kinds of disasters that are striking in Who is there to protect besides you, my Allah? Ya Allah, remove the difficulties, the pain and the suffering of mankind and especially the ummah of Rasulullah sallallahu alayhi wa sallam. We are extremely weak servants of yours. We have nothing to our credit, my Allah. We have no good actions and good deeds to present before you. We haven't been able to do justice to any of our deeds. My beloved Allah, our lives are filled with riya, with ujub, with kibar, with pride, with arrogance, with malice, with greed, with envy, with jealousy. Oh, my beloved Allah, who is there to purify our hearts besides you? Clean and purify our hearts, my beloved Allah. So many Ramadans came and Ramadans went, but we haven't taken off from square one as yet, my Allah. We are still like the speck of dust on the ground. Our hearts haven't lit up with your muhabbat and the love of Rasulullah sallallahu alayhi wa sallam. We proclaim your love and the love of Rasulullah sallallahu alayhi wa sallam. But our lives are full of disobedience to you and your beloved Rasul sallallahu alayhi wa sallam. We have become rebellious, my beloved Allah. But we acknowledge our weakness, we acknowledge our sins, and we are therefore raising our begging bowls before you. Forgive our major sins and minor sins, sins that we committed knowingly or unknowingly in the light of day or darkness of nights. Sins of our eyes, of our ears, of our tongues, our hands and feet, our heart and mind. My beloved Allah, unite the hearts of husbands and wives, parents and children, brothers and sisters, the ummah of Rasulullah sallallahu alayhi wa sallam. Oh, my beloved Allah, shower your rahmat and mercy upon us. Open the floodgates of your maghfirat for us. Make us yours and become ours.
Remove us from the clutches of shaitan and nafs, my beloved Allah. Nafs and shaitan have ganged up against us. Nafs aur shaitan dono ne milkar hai kiya hai mujhko tabah. Ey mere maula, meri madad kar, chahta hoon main teri pana. Oh my beloved Allah, come to our assistance. Don't look at our sins and our weaknesses and our shortcomings. Look at your shan of being Rahim and Kareem, most beneficent, most merciful, most forgiving, most tolerant, most compassionate, most kind and most generous. My beloved Allah, bless us all with good health. Those who are weak, give them strength. Those who are sick and ailing, give them shifa. Whatever the sickness, whatever the ailment, my beloved Allah, bless all with shifa. Shifa lies in your hands. We are seeking cure from all our ailments and diseases. Make a decision of khair for us, my beloved Allah. Those who are in depression, give them joy and happiness. Those who have no children, bless them with pious children. Those whose children have gone on to drinks and drugs and vices and evils, bring them back onto Sirat-e-Mustaqim. Give them the tawfiq to respect the parents, to be obedient to you and your Rasul sallallahu alayhi wa sallam. Give the parents also the courage and the himmat to throw out from their lives and homes all those things that have brought such corruption in the lives of the children. It is our weakness, my beloved Allah. Give us the tawfiq to give proper bringing to our children. Make us all yours and become ours. Hum sabko ek bana de, nek bana de. Remove the difficulties, the hardship, the pain, the suffering of the ummah. When the time of our departure comes from this world, don't let the angel of death visit us in a disco, cinema, theater, popping drugs in our mouths. Adultery, fornication, or any kind of haram. The angel of death is not going to announce his coming. Suddenly people are leaving this world. My beloved Allah, give us the realization. Give us the realization. How long are we going to remain in a state of negligence and heedlessness? Rasul-e-Pak sallallahu alayhi wa sallam, all his life he made du'as for us. Bless us with all the goodness that he asked for us. Bless the ummah with that goodness. And from all the mischief, corruption, fitnas, and especially that of the jahl that he asked for protection from, protect us and the ummah of Rasulullah sallallahu alayhi wa sallam. You are well aware of the good wishes, the good desires, the aspiration that are in the hearts of each and every individual who has raised his or her hand before you. Ya Allah, fulfill their good wishes and desires. And you are well aware of the difficulties, the hardship, the pain, the suffering, the sicknesses, diseases of each and every individual who has raised his or her hand before you this part of the morning. Remove their difficulties, their pain, their suffering, their problems with your fazl, with your kindness, with your ihsan. رسول پاک صلی اللہ علیہ وسلم کے صدقے میں ہماری دعاؤں کو قبول فرما. ربنا تقبل منا انك انت السميع العليم وتب علينا انك انت التواب الرحيم وصلى الله تعالی على خير خلقه سيدنا ونبينا وشفيعنا ومولانا محمد وآله وأصحابه أجمعين برحمتك يا أرحم الراحمين.

0: rejecting the message of Allah Ta'ala, he is going to go to Jahannam. The person is going to be destroying his iman. The person will be punished in this world or in the akhirat. And Nabi alayhi salatu wasalam, his mercy was such, he was rahmatul lil alameen, he was desirous to see everybody going to Jannat. So now that kind of hurt is not only acceptable, it is necessary. That the person feels hurt, grieved, kind of sorrow overcomes him. That this person, what is he doing to his life? And the other thing is where the nafs is hurt. There is no compassion behind it. It's just that I am a person of authority and I said this and I said that and the person doesn't want to listen. I'm a Mawlana Sahib, I'm a Mufti Sahib, I'm a Qari Sahib, I'm a Haji Sahib. So now the person is not feeling hurt because the one to whom the dawat is given and is not accepting, and the dawat also is of haq, and the person is not accepting, so he'll receive punishment from Allah Ta'ala for his rejection. So the hurt is not because of that. The hurt is because he rejected what I said. There's a fine line there. That the hurt is because what I said, he's not accepting me as an authority or is giving no consideration to my position. So in deen you have to make fana of your nafs. For the sake of deen, look at what Nabi alayhi salatu wasalam underwent. His hurt and his pain was not for the nafs. Look what Hazrat Ibrahim alayhi salatu wasalam says. Ya abati inni akhafu an yamassaka azabun min ar-Rahman. فَتَكُونَ لِلشَّيْطَانِ وَلِيَّا. Very clearly indicating that his fear was that if his father is not going to accept this beautiful message of Tawheed, so then azab of Rahman will come upon him. Azab from Rahman will come upon him. Look at the opposites. One side is azab and one side is Rahman. It means he wants him to benefit from the Rahmaniyat of Rahman. That is what he wants. The Rahmaniyat of Rahman, he wants his father to benefit from that and become the recipient of Rahmat through obedience to Allah Ta'ala, worship of Allah Ta'ala. For if he's not going to do that, then Allah Tabaraka wa Ta'ala is also muntaqim. So then the azab of Allah Ta'ala will come. So his hurt was that his father must not receive azab of Allah Ta'ala. That is the bottom line. So when he saw that his father does not want to accept, and now he's becoming violent and he's making all kinds of threats, I will stone you and I'll do this and I'll do that to you. So then he says, Salamun alayk. But with that again he says, Astaghfiru laka Rabbi. I will seek forgiveness for you from my Rabb. Although afterwards he was prohibited from making istighfar. But this was one wada that he had made to his father. But at that time it was permissible to make istighfar for the kuffar. Even Nabi alayhi salatu wasalam, he was making dua. Then he was stopped from it. He wanted to make the salat. Abdullah bin Ubay bin Salul. So Nabi alayhi salatu wasalam informed us that it is not permissible to make istighfar for parents who have passed away. or family members who have passed away, who are disbelievers. They are gone from this world now, our istighfar is not going to help them. Yes, whilst they are living, then at that time to make dua for their hidayat, to go out of one's way to assist them, help them and make dua for the hidayat. That is necessary. So the hurt, I was talking about the hurt that we feel. If you tell somebody do this, the person doesn't do it, then we get angry. Talking about when we're presenting deen or any masla of deen. Now sometimes the child is more educated than the father, than the mother. The father, mother didn't get the opportunity to go to Darul Uloom and Madrasa and Khanqa and Tabligh and Da'wat to learn. So now the child becomes proud that I've got more knowledge. So does not recognize the position of the parents in the presentation. So the presentation is necessary, that the parents must be told. But how they must be told, now that's a whole tarbiyah that has to be undertaken. And then the parents also, now they have to humble themselves. They must not think that what are you to tell, who are you to tell. If the parents don't know, then they must accept it's coming from the child, doesn't make a difference. From wherever you get haq, from wherever you get deen, as long as it is according to Quran and Sunnah, they must accept it. Then we won't have all these problems that we have now. It doesn't come without purification of the soul, that is what we have been emphasizing. Until the nafs is not suppressed, everything will be for the sake of the nafs. Our ibadah, tilawat, zikr, everything. Time is up. I asked you what time is Ishraq. The sunrise is 54. I have now 10 minutes for you. Ishraq, salats, engage yourself in some tilawat of the Quran Sharif or some zikr, dua.
1: Assalamu alaikum wa rahmatullahi wa barakatuh. 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This is a majlis of zikr, so therefore the theme is Zikrullah, remembrance of Allah Tabaraka wa Ta'ala. Like that, every bayan, every majlis, every waz, it is the same theme, that we must get connected with Allah Tabaraka wa Ta'ala and we must obey His Rasul Sallallahu Alaihi Wasallam. Success and falah lies in that. Whichever way you look at it, the Quran Sharif and the hadiths of Nabi Alayhi Salatu Wasalam, they direct us towards obedience of Allah Ta'ala and His Rasul Sallallahu Alaihi Wasallam. After that, you can keep extending that over different departments and areas and avenues of life. But the fact is that that is what is required of us. This morning I was explaining to some students that in this world we have many halls, city hall, town hall, this hall, that hall. And then they have stages there. And then they have many types of dramas and many plays and many shows taking place. Now people act different scenes. They play the role of different people. The person may be sometimes acting the part of a father, of a husband, or the person may be a robber, or he may be a hijacker, or whatever he may be, but different roles he plays. In the same way, the woman, she will play a different role. Sometimes she's a mother, sometimes she's a wife, and sometimes she's enacting some other role. But there is acting, all the time there's acting. On the stage there's nothing there but acting. People are acting different parts. And then at the end of that show, which lasts sometimes 1 hour, 2 hours, 3 hours, or at the most one whole night, that's about all. Thereafter they say, the curtain is drawn. So everybody must now go home. Just like that, brothers and sisters, this world is a stage. This whole world is a stage. And everyone that comes into this world, he will have to play different roles, different parts. He will have to act under different situations. Different roles he will have to play. The shows of this world, they are 1 hour, 2 hours in duration. But this is a whole lifetime. From the time that the person becomes of age until his dying day, hatta ya'tiyaka al-yaqeen, until his death comes, he will have to play different roles. And just as those actors, they have been given a script, they have to act according to that script, that you must say this, you must clap at a certain time, you must stamp your feet at a certain time, you must bend at a certain time, you must lie down at a certain time. Different kinds of roles are given. And then there's a script that this is what you must say, this is what you must speak, this is how you must speak, this is how your actions must be, this is how your tone must be. A script is given. And then we say there's rehearsal also. They don't just put them on the stage and say, right, start acting now and say whatever you feel like. There is a rehearsal also. And there's somebody that directs that rehearsal. The person says that he wants to see. He trains, he directs them. This is how it should be done. And then there's a rehearsal to see if they are doing it right. Now all these things must give us a lesson. That we are also on the stage of the world and we have to play different roles. Sometimes the role of a child. Sometimes the role of a young person. Sometimes the part of a young son. Sometimes that of a father, sometimes that of a husband, sometimes that of a businessman, sometimes that of a soldier, sometimes that of a muballigh. Different roles in the person's life he will have to play. And the script has been given, and that is the Quran Sharif. That is the script. The Quran Sharif will give us the direction. And then just as there is a training, and there is somebody that demonstrates, in the same way Rasulullah Paak sallallahu alaihi wasallam, he demonstrated in his life that how should you play these different roles. So that is the purpose of life. And just as the curtain is then drawn, in the same way the curtain will be drawn here too. Hatta ya'tiyaka al-yaqeen, when yaqeen or death will come, then the curtain will be drawn. And just as people after that go away to their homes, here we will have to go away to our graves. Humko, tumko, inko, unko, sabko ek din jana hai. Everyone has to go. Because the curtain is drawn now, closed. So now everyone must go. So that is the period of time that we have. And in that period of time, we have to sleep also, we have to eat, we have to drink, we have to fulfill our other needs and hajat. So we are left with very little time. And we have to make the preparation for the hereafter. So that when the curtain is drawn, sometimes at the end of the show, what do they say? Now there will be awards. Who did the best acting? The best actor will get award. The best actress will get award. Allah Tabaraka wa Ta'ala also says, الذي خلق الموت والحياه ليبلوكم ايكم احسن عملا. He created death and life so that he may see who does the best of these, so that they will get award, so that they may get reward, so that they may get jannat, so that they may get everlasting bliss and happiness. And if the person does not act properly, and he does not act according to the script, or he does not obey the director, then what happens? They kick him out. So in the same way, this person will then have to face punishment in the fire of Jahannam. So we take a lesson from everything. They are acting for worldly reasons, and we will do all our things according to the Quran and Sunnah for the pleasure of Allah Ta'ala, and then get the rewards. So that is what all these majlises are all about, to create that himmat in us so that we can start practicing. For the creation of that himmat, for the development of that himmat. We know a lot, but we can't seem to be getting that himmat, that courage, that strength in ourselves to throw away those evils from our lives and to really think that seriously about the life of the hereafter, that it is going to come. We have carried janazas, we have taken people to the qabristan. Then how can we still lead a life of indifference and negligence? Make use of the namats of Allah Ta'ala. Enjoy the good food, wear good clothes, travel in good car. I've said many times that is not dunya. Dunya is when these things divert us from the remembrance of Allah Ta'ala. So tonight again I've decided to read Hazrat Shah Muhammad Ahmad Sahab Rahmatullah Alayhi's very, very beautiful Nawazawqa Hai Nawashawqa Hai.

There's no enjoyment, there's no pleasure, there's no taste, there's no kaifiyat, there's no hal of any kind. In all our ibadat, in our zikr, in our tilawat, we are not getting any kind of enjoyment, any kind of lazzat, any kind of pleasure within our hearts. Everything is be-maza, everything is tasteless. Oh Allah, everything is tasteless. Jo nazar se apni tu dur. If you are far away from my gaze, from my sight, then oh Allah, everything is tasteless. There will be no happiness. We will do everything, but it will be mechanical. There won't be that kind of feeling within oneself. Although we should not give up even that, we must continue doing. We must not throw the blanket away. If there is a bug, we must throw the bug out. But for years and years, we go on and on and on, and we don't even take off a few meters from above the ground. Then there's something seriously wrong. I mean, if they keep refueling that plane, but it just doesn't take off, and for years, then what would we say about that aeroplane? In the same way, we just keep refueling, but we just see, don't seem to be taking off, so we must see where is it punctured, where is the damage, where are those holes in the tank from where all the petrol is leaking out. We have to repair that damage. So we will find that sometimes it is our ears, sometimes it's our tongues, sometimes it's our eyes. From different places we are losing that anwar and that rahmat and that noor, that which comes down when we make zikr, tilawat, ibadat. But when this is our condition, then we must not despair of the mercy of Allah Ta'ala. Allah Ta'ala has given us such a chemical, the chemical of tawbah. If we have to spray this chemical over our sins, then they will disappear, like how stains disappear when we have to put some kind of chemical or detergent over it. So he says, kabhi ta'ato ka surur hai. Sometimes there is enjoyment, there is a happiness, there is a deep-hearted enjoyment in my ta'at, in my ibadat, in my zikr, in my tilawat. Oh Allah, at that time, I feel so close to you. But oh Allah, at other times, it is my sins. So because of those sins, then there is distancing myself from you, so there's no enjoyment. So when I am making ibadat, ta'at, and I'm getting that enjoyment, then that is the time I am making shukr of yours. And kabhi it's aitiraf-e-qusur, that I'm acknowledging, I'm confessing, I'm not justifying my sins. This is one area that we have to rectify, that we must never ever justify a sin. Make aitiraf of the qusur. We must learn from Hazrat Adam alayhi salatu wasalam that there was not even a sin there. But immediately they said, Rabbana zolamna anfusana wa illam taghfir lana wa tarhamna lanakunanna min al-khasirin. So aitiraf of qusur is a very great thing. Admit. And before whom are we admitting? Before whom are we confessing? Before that Allah who is Kareem, who is Rahim, who is Haleem, who is very tolerant, who is very forgiving, very compassionate, very kind. Just take, as I always say this, one or two steps towards Him and then see how Allah Tabaraka wa Ta'ala will make us run. But make that sincere tawbah. At least let's go on a diet. I've mentioned this in some other majlis too, that these days is nothing but diets, diets and diets. Every doctor tells you, you must go on, you are a diabetic, so you must go on sugar diet. Somebody on, for a cholesterol, you must go on that kind of diet. Somebody has got pressure, he's got a different kind of diet. Somebody has got heart, he's got a different kind of diet. Every person is given a different sheet. He says, this is the diet that you have to go on. Why? Because they've diagnosed a problem. And then there are so many of them that go on a diet for nothing else but just to reduce weight. Nothing else. Millions and millions or billions. Us. $1 billion industry it is. But people are going on diets. So just as we go on diets for other purposes and reasons, just for 40 days go on a diet of sins and see what that 40 days does. It will bring life. It will bring life into our soul. Make up our minds that for the next 40 days I don't want to commit any sin.
I will take the pain on my heart. I will crush the whisperings of shaitan to smithereens when he's tempting me to go towards sins. No matter what kind of desire comes in my heart, but I'm going to suppress that desire and I'm going to please my Allah. Then just as life comes into that chick which is within the egg, then there's no outside force that is required to crack that shell. It cracks it from within. Like that we will crack all the walls that are preventing us from getting towards Allah Ta'ala. And we'll get connected with Allah Ta'ala. Just a few days, try it out and see. And wallah, I can take qasam upon qasam and tell you that in these days Allah Tabaraka wa Ta'ala gives it so quickly and so easily. Because the fitnas are tremendous and great. Why is it that young people, just for a few days, they give up their drugs and they give up their cinemas and theaters and zina and everything. Just for 20 days, 30 days, 50 days, and suddenly they're getting dream of Rasulullah Pak Sallallahu Alaihi Wasallam. What is it? Why? Allah Ta'ala wants to give us that encouragement that you are on track. Now go ahead. Don't you like to see Nabi Alayhi Sallallahu Alaihi Wasallam? Don't you like to get his intercession on the day of Qiyamah? Even if we don't see him once in our dream, but if we are following him, then we are with him.

teri yaad dil ki mein reh de. I've explained this before too, but you must listen to it and take this medication. He says, teri yaad dil ki mein reh de. Oh Allah, it is just your remembrance that is the medication for my soul. Teri yaad dil ki mein reh de. There's no other medication, there's no other prescription that will help us. Take Allah tabaraka wa ta'ala's remembrance. Tera naam rooha ki hai shifa. When the body is ailing, we got physical problems, then we take different kinds of medication. So, tera naam rooha ki hai shifa. Oh Allah, the taking of your name is the shifa for my soul. My soul which is sick and ailing, there is no other cure for it, but to take your name in abundance, to remember you plentiful, and remembrance of Allah tabaraka wa ta'ala means that doing everything that Allah and His Nabi alayhi salatu wasalam have ordered, and to restrain and restrain ourselves from all that they have asked us to stay away from. And that is true remembrance. Otherwise, just taking the name

Hey Khuda, ye banda ra ruswa makhun. 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Now who is making this dua? Hazrat Haji Imdadullah Rahmatullah Ali. Sometimes a whole night used to go, he used to just say, Hey Khuda, ye banda ra ruswa makhun. Oh Allah, do not allow any kind of disgrace, of shame, of humiliation, of embarrassment to come upon this servant of yours. Ey Khuda, ye banda ra ruswa makhun. Dar badam man sirre man paida makhun. Oh Allah, I know that I am your sinful servant. Oh Allah, I know how sinful I am. But oh Allah, do not expose my sins. Allah Ta'ala has concealed our sins. Allah Ta'ala out of His ihsan and fazl and rahmat has concealed our sins. So we must ask Allah Tabaraka wa Ta'ala not to bring about any embarrassment on us in this world, in the qabr, in the akhirat. Because we cannot hide from Allah Tabaraka wa Ta'ala. And if not here, then it will get exposed in the akhirat. So what an embarrassment that will be in front of the billions of ummatis when somebody will rise committing zina. Somebody will rise, because as you die, that is how you will die as you live, and then you will rise as you die. So if the person died committing zina, then he will get up committing zina. If the person died stealing, then he will get up stealing. How we say large screens, everybody can see now, large screens, like that the billions of ummatis will watch. What embarrassment will that bring to our beloved Rasul sallallahu alaihi wasallam when his ummatis will rise like that? Do we wish to be amongst those who will cause embarrassment to our beloved Rasul sallallahu alaihi wasallam? If we don't, then this is the time for tawbah. Let us not leave this world without having purified our hearts. Ey Khuda e bandara ruswa makun, garbadam man sirre man paida makun. 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

0: 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beloved Allah, you dearly love the forgiveness of the sins of the sinners when they turn towards you with repentance. Ey mere pyare Khuda, nothing else has gathered us here. Oh Allah, we have gathered to take your Mubarak name. We have gathered to recite Durood Sharif upon our beloved Rasul sallallahu alayhi wa sallam. Oh Allah, as great as is your name, forgive us also. Ey mere pyare Khuda, we are hopeful of your forgiveness. Ey mere Allah, Your beloved Nabi alayhi salatu wasalam has informed us that you dearly love the forgiveness of sins. Ya Allah, therefore we are extending these begging bowls before you repeatedly. Ya Allah, if we have to ask repeatedly of human beings, they will become angry, annoyed and displeased. But O Allah, if we have to ask of you become happy and pleased. If we do not beg of you become displeased. O Allah, therefore we are begging. Ey mere Allah, these are our begging bowls that we have outstretched before you. Mere pyare Khuda, forgive us. Forgive our parents, our wives and children, our brothers and sisters. Ameen. The entire ummat of Rasool-e Paak sallallahu alayhi wa sallam. Ey Allah, hum faqeer hai, hum muhtaj hai. Ey Allah, tere saamne humne haath phailaye hue hai. Mere Allah, tu teri nigahe rahmat humse mat pher. Ya Allah, we know that the types of sins that we indulge in, oh my beloved Allah, it brought destruction upon nations in the past. Allah, you destroyed the entire nations when they indulged in the type of sins that we are indulging in these days. But oh Allah, because Nabi alayhi salatu wasalam was rahmatul lil alameen, Allah, therefore you did not destroy the whole ummah. Oh my beloved Allah, therefore we are asking you forgiveness. Ya Allah, tu hamare gunahon ko mat dekh. Don't look at our sins, oh my Allah. Look at the tears of my beloved Rasul sallallahu alayhi wa sallam which were shed for this ummat. Ya Allah, look at the tears of my Rasul sallallahu alayhi wa sallam which were shed for us. Look at the blood of my beloved Nabi alayhi salatu wa sallam which was shed for us. Ey mere pyare Khuda, tu hamare gunahon ko mat dekh. تو میرے پیارے نبی کے آنسوؤں کو دیکھ اور ہماری مغفرت کر دے میرے اللہ ہم کب تک اس دنیا میں منافقانہ چال چلے گئے How long are we going to walk like 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Ey Allah, bless us with steadfastness in our iman. Ey Allah, forgive our major sins and our minor sins. Ya Allah, forgive our major sins and our minor sins. Forgive the sins that we committed knowingly or unknowingly. Forgive the sins that we committed in the light of day or darkness of nights. Oh my beloved Allah, there was no such thing as darkness for you. You are well aware of everything that we did, whether it was in light or darkness. Ey Allah, you could have seized us there and then. Ya Allah, during our youthful days, Oh my beloved Allah, from the time we became of age up till now, how much of sins we have committed. You could have seized us there and then. You could have destroyed us. You could have paralyzed us. Ay Allah, you could have snatched away our sight when we were indulging in watching haram. You could have made us, oh my Allah, deaf when we were listening to haram. You could have made us dumb when we were speaking haram. You could have paralyzed us when we were touching or walking towards haram. But oh Allah, how kind you are, how forgiving you are, how merciful you are, how tolerant you are. Ay Allah, that you did not seize us there and then. Ya Allah, we are pledging that we will not return to those sins again. Oh my beloved Allah, give us the himmat and the courage of lions against nafs and shaitan. Ay Allah, how long are we going to remain the proverbial fox in front of nafs and shaitan? Ay Allah, give us the strength and the himmat to fight against nafs and shaitan like lions. Ay Allah, to suppress our evil passions and desires, make us lions. Ay mere pyare khuda, tu hame himmat ata farma. Ay Allah, give us that courage and that strength. Ay Allah, make us the fish that swims deep down in your ocean of marifat. Ay Allah, samandar ki gehrai ki machli, tere marifat ke samandar ki gehrai ki machli hame bana de. Ay Allah, give us such a bond with you. Give us such a bond with you. Ha, mere Allah, give us such a bond with you that nafs and shaitan does not distance us from you. Ay Allah, when we stick two pages together with glue and we want to separate the pages will not separate. Oh Allah, they will tear apart, but they will not separate. Ay Allah, let us have such a bonding with you that when nafs and shaitan want to separate us from you, Allah, our heart, we will allow it to tear apart, but we will not allow it to separate from you. Allah, fill our hearts with your muhabbat. Fill our hearts with your love. Fill our hearts with the love of Rasulullah sallallahu alayhi wa sallam. Allah, bless us with the ittiba of Rasulullah sallallahu alayhi wa sallam. Allah, make us follow the sunnats of Rasulullah sallallahu alayhi wa sallam. Allah, hame sachche aashik bana de. Allah, we are pretending in this world all the time. Oh Allah, we are making loud claims of being ashiks of yours and your Rasul sallallahu alayhi wa sallam. But oh Allah, the slightest temptation and we are gone towards zina. The slightest temptation and we are gone towards drugs. The slightest temptation and we are gone to the cinemas and theaters and casinos. Oh Allah, the slightest whispering of shaitan and we are back again on the porn internet sites. Where Allah, ab to tu himmat ata farma. Oh my Allah, give us the himmat and courage. Ya Allah, give us the realization that you are watching us all the time. You are listening to us all the time. You are aware of every movement of ours. Ya Allah, give us the realization and the yaqeen and that iman, that even if there is a tiny little black ant that is crawling on a pitch black rock, in the darkest of the darkest of all nights, you are aware of the movement of that ant. Ya Allah, if you are watching that ant, if you are providing risk for that ant, you are listening to the movement of that ant, then oh Allah, how can you not be aware of our movements? Ay Allah, it is our weakness. We are acknowledging, we are confessing before you. Oh my beloved Allah, we are confessing before you. Ay Allah, hamare gunahon par hamari girift mat farma. Ay mere pyare khuda, bless us all with long life. Bless us with good health. Bless us with prosperity. Bless us with happiness. Bless us with contentment. Bless us with satisfaction. Oh Allah, bless us with the best of dunya and the best of akhirah. Ay Allah, teri marifat naseeb farma. Tera qurb naseeb farma. Ay Allah, teri zaat-e-ali par yaqeen naseeb farma. Ay mere pyare khuda, bless us with tawakkul and trust in you. Ya Allah, bless us with the life of zuhud and taqwa. Light up our hearts with the noor of iman. Light up our hearts with the noor of zuhd and taqwa. Ey mere pyare khuda, hum sab ko nek bana de aur ek bana de. Ey Allah, teri quwwat-e-jazb se hum sab ko apna bana le. We are extremely weak, oh my beloved Allah. Therefore make us yours with your power of jazb. Ya Allah, what is nafs and shaitan in front of your power of jazb? Ey Allah, make us yours with your power of jazb. Ay Allah, hum sab ko apna wali-e-kamil bana de. Ay Allah, give us those hearts that you give to the awliya-e-siddiqeen. Ay mere pyare khuda, give us the hearts that you give to your awliya-e-siddiqeen. Ey very Allah, we have made our hearts into dirt bins. Ey Allah, we have made our hearts into dirt bins. We have filled our hearts with malice, with pride, with greed, with arrogance, with envy and jealousy, with evil passions and desires. Oh Allah, evil passions and desires have engulfed our hearts. We watch so much of haram, we listen to so much of haram, we speak so much of haram, we indulge in so much of haram, that our hearts have become dark and pitch black. But oh Allah, who is the purifier of hearts besides you? Ya Allah, if the world's waste goes into the waters of the ocean still stays park and clean. Allah, one wave is sufficient to keep everything park. Allah, though even if our sins are more than the waves of the ocean, if our sins are more than the grains of sand on earth, if our sins are more than the leaves of the trees of the world, if our sins are more than the entire creation, then to your forgiveness is much, much more than that. Allah, man has made dynamite sticks. They blow up huge mountains, oh my Allah. Allah, forgive our sins. What is there for you to blow away these mountains of sins of ours? Ey very Allah, give us all sihat, afiyat, salamati. Those who are sick and ailing, give them cure. Very Allah, those who are sick and ailing, give them cure. Allah, those who are in hospitals, give them cure. Allah, we ourselves are sick and ailing. We are spiritually sick and physically ill. Very Allah, some of our children are sick. Allah, our parents may be ill. Our brothers and sisters, whoever is ill, oh Allah, give them cure. Allah, hum bimar hai. Ey mere pyare Allah, hum bimar hai. Mere Allah, hum bimar hai. Lekin shifa tere haath mein hai. Mere Allah, hume shifa ata farma. Ruhani bimariyon se shifa ata farma. Jismani bimariyon se shifa ata farma. Oh Allah, we know that sometimes sickness can be a test. It can be a rahmat in disguised form. But we are extremely weak, oh my Allah. Do not test us, oh my Allah. But oh Allah, we know that our sicknesses, our problems and our difficulties and our depression and our worries and anxieties is all because of our sins. Ya Allah, give us the tawfiq of sins, ya tawbah from our sins. Allah, har bimari se shifa ata farma. Ay Allah, those who are in financial difficulties, remove their difficulties. Bless them with plentiful of halal risk and sustenance. Ay Allah, we want barakat in our homes. But how can barakat come when there's so much of haram in our homes? Ay mere pyare khuda, give us barakat in our homes. Ay Allah, give us the tawfiq to throw out from our homes all that which prevents the barakat and the rahmat descending into our homes. Ay mere pyare khuda, those who are suffering depression, give them joy and happiness. Those who are weak, give them strength. Amen. Ya Allah, those who are poor, give them wealth. Amen. Oh my beloved Allah, bless us with the best of dunya and the best of akhir. Ay Allah, ummate muslima aaj pareshan hai. Mere Allah, the beloved ummat of Rasulullah sallallahu alaihi wasallam, the ummat for whom so much of his blood was shed, the ummat for whom, oh Allah, he was stoned so much in Taif that his shoes mubarak were filled with blood. Allah, the ummat for whom he stood whole night in prayers until his feet swelled. That ummat for whom he shed so much of tears, oh my Allah. Oh Allah, that ummat for whom when he went into sajda, intestines of animals were placed on his back. Allah, that beloved Nabi alayhi salatu wasalam of mine, how much he cried for us. Allah, we have shown no appreciation for his blood and tears. Allah, that ummah today is in the discos, in the cinemas, in the casinos, on porn sites, on porn movies. Allah, in adultery, in fornication. Where Allah, when he is informed, twice a week when he is informed, that ummah for whom you cried so much, that ummah has got no concern about your tears and your blood. Ha, very Allah, what kind of injury and pain we are causing to my beloved Rasul sallallahu alayhi wa sallam. Allah, a few meters away from his resting place, the filthiest of films can be seen in the hotel rooms. The filthiest magazines can be read. Allah, a few meters away from the Rauza Mubarak and a few meters away from the holy Kaaba Sharif. Allah, the filthiest of music can be heard. Mere pyare khuda, how much of injury and pain it must be causing to him. Oh by Allah, but because of our sins and the sins of the Ummat, ay Allah, do not cause any pain and suffering to my Rasul sallallahu alayhi wa sallam. Ya Allah, remove those difficulties and those trials of the Ummat. Make us all pious and righteous. Ameen. Allah bless us all with the noor of taqwa. Ay mere pyare khuda, we have to leave this world one day. Ey mere pyare khuda, when the time of our death comes, don't let the angel of death find us in a disco. Ameen. Don't let the angel of death find us in a casino. Allah, so many of the ummatis are dying, some in casinos, some in discos, some in theaters and cinemas which burn to the ground. Ay Allah, some are dying in adultery and fornication. Some are dying at prostitute quarters. Some are dying at escort agencies. Ah, mere Allah, that ummat, the youth of which ummat used to die on the plains of jihad. Ay Allah, wo ummat jo kabhi tilawat mein maut aati thi unki. وہ امت کے جس کی موت کبھی تہجد میں آتی تھی, کبھی اشراق اور چاشت میں, کبھی عبادت میں, کبھی ذکر اور تلاوت میں. But that امت, oh my Allah, which never used to die in haram places, so many, oh Allah, are dying these days in such places. Ya Allah, we are asking you, protect us, save us, give us the realization that death can strike suddenly, anywhere, any place, any time. Oh my Allah, then how can we be on a porn site on the internet? How can we be at the disco or a cinema or a theater? How can we have a filthy novel or magazine in our hands when we don't know when the angel of death will suddenly strike? Mere Allah, help the Muslim Ummah. Mujahideen Islam ki madad aur nusrat farma. Ay Allah, Mujahideen Islam ki madad aur nusrat farma. Oh Allah, the entire Kufr and entire enemies of Islam are getting together to wipe out the Muslim Ummah. Ay Allah, but we ourselves are the enemies of Islam. Mere Pyare Khuda, we have brought about more destruction than the enemies themselves. But oh my Allah, we are making sincere tawbah tonight. Ya Allah, either give hidayat to those enemies. Bless them with Iman and Islam as you bless the Sahaba-i-Kiram and so many others. But oh Allah, if hidayat is not in their muqaddar because they become obstinate and they've made up their minds that they will never accept, then oh my beloved Allah, shake up the ground beneath their feet. Allah, shake the ground beneath their feet. Cause their homes to collapse over their heads. Send disasters against them. Ya Allah, send gale force winds against them. Send flood waters against them. Cause their planes to crash in the mountains. Cause their ships to sink in the oceans. Oh my beloved Allah, cause such disunity and division in their ranks that their alliances and coalitions are all destroyed totally. Ay mere pyare khuda, restore the dignity and honor of the Muslim Ummah. Ay mere pyare Allah, Rasul Pak sallallahu alaihi wasallam, his entire life he made duas for us. All the goodness that he begged for us, bless us with that goodness. Bless our parents with that goodness, our wives and children with that goodness, and the entire ummat with that goodness. And from all the mischief and corruption and fitnas that he asked for protection, oh my beloved Allah, protect us, our parents, our wives and children, and the entire ummat of Rasulullah sallallahu alaihi wasallam. Ya Allah, those who have passed away, bless them with Jannatul Firdaus. Fill their graves with noor. Overlook their sins and shortcomings. And oh Allah, when the time of our death comes, take us to Madina Tayyiba. Bless us with Shahadat in Madina Tayyiba. Mere Pyare Allah, we are asking for death in Madina Tayyiba, so that when the winds of Rahmat blow over Jannatul Baqi, we may become forgiven too. For we have no capital to bring to you, O my Allah. Mere Allah, maut ke waqt koi aisi tajalli dikhla de, koi aisi tajalli dikhla de, ki hamari rooh joomti hui tere paas aa jaye. 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

0: 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You just heard a very very beautiful Naat Sharif in a very beautiful voice. Allah Tabaraka wa Ta'ala give us the love, the ishq of Nabi alayhi salatu wa salam and the ita'at. I don't know whether it's coincidental because I didn't really see this paper in here what it was, and it seems to be another Naat Sharif. So what should have happened is that I should have read first and then you should have heard Maulana with his golden voice. That is where the lazzat and enjoyment is of the Naat Sharif. But now, instead of continuing with what we were discussing, my heart and mind is going on to the recitation of this Naat Sharif. So don't worry about the voice, listen to the meaning.
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0: 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Not only that, but even his sins, if he makes sincere tawbah to Allah tabaraka wa ta'ala, and he asks for Nabi alayhi salatu wasalam shafaat, then even those sins get washed away. And the pagham and the message of afiyat comes from there.
1: Unke darbare aqdas mein jab bhi koi

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Zikr Saqi Kawthar, with the mention of Nabi alayhi salatu wa salam's name, Naat Sharif, recalling his life, whatever it is. Jaise haatho mein Kawthar ka jaam aa gaya. As if the rivers of Jannat came with there, and in his hand came with the Kawthar. If only we can develop that kind of love for Allah Ta'ala and His Nabi alayhi salatu wasalam, then see what kind of enjoyment Allah Ta'ala gives in the hearts. And that is what Allah Ta'ala does, He gives in the hearts. Many times I have mentioned this, that if it was given directly in the hands, then everybody can see. If everybody was receiving some palace falling down from the skies, every time that some ibadat of his got accepted, and every time that he read some Naat Sharif, or every time that he made tilawat of the Qur'an Sharif, or every time that he shed tears before Allah Tabaraka wa Ta'ala and made istighfar and tawbah, and straight away from the heavens some kind of certificate came, some kind of announcement was made, the angels made announcements and everybody could hear, all those gifts and promises that Allah Ta'ala has made start falling from the heavens and the skies. So then which person will not become pious and righteous? Because the world is there to look for benefits, investments. The world wants some gain. So everybody will see that this is a nice, simple, easy thing. Make tawbah, istighfar, make some tilawat, make some zikr, make some khidmat of deen and see what you get. So Allah tabaraka wa ta'ala, His raza and His pleasure, He gives it in the heart. The effects are felt in the heart. The person senses it in his heart. So that the people from the outside can't see inside the heart what is happening. I can't see inside your heart, you can't see inside my heart. But each person knows the condition of his heart. The person who's got lots of worries and is silent, so his facial expression may show that he's got worries. But we can't read in his heart what all his worries are. In the same way, if a person has got great amount of joy and happiness and ecstasy, then his facial expression will show that this person is really happy, something, some good news has reached him. So that much we will gauge from the outside. But we can't know unless the person tells us that what is that good news. Now when he's going to say that this is the good news that I got, and that is what made me so happy, so much so that the Sahaba-e-Kiram radiyallahu anhu majma'in the other day related that Hadith Sharif, that they saw Nabi alayhi salatu wasalam so happy, they said, Ya Rasulullah sallallahu alayhi wasalam, we never saw you as happy as this before. And then he mentioned that message came to me that if a person reads one time Durud upon me, then Allah tabaraka wa ta'ala will forgive his 10 sins. Allah Ta'ala will give him 10 blessings, forgive his 10 sins, elevate his stages 10 times. So that's why Nabi alayhi salatu wasalam was very happy. But the fact is that somebody says why he was happy, then we understand. And why he is sad, then we understand. But we see it through the facial expression. But Allah Tabaraka wa Ta'ala, just like that. So just like that, Allah Tabaraka wa Ta'ala, when he gives his raza, his pleasure, and an enjoyment and an ecstasy in that connection and that bond with him and with Nabi alayhi salatu wasalam, then we can see in the life of that person that there is some kind of enjoyment this person is getting. What is it that is making him make zikr, tilawat, ibadat? There must be some enjoyment, otherwise why must he do it? There must be some kind of bond and connection that he is enjoying. Otherwise, why should the person be making tawaf in the 45 degree heat and 50 degree heat? He's going round and round, round and round the Kaaba Sharif. Now somebody asks him, what's wrong with you? So hot, and you're going round and round the Kaaba Sharif. What if you collapse in the heat? Even when there were floods, some years back in the 70s, the flood waters had reached almost half the height of the Kaaba Sharif. That time they didn't have much drainage and everything when the rain waters came, because they hardly have rain there. And when it really comes down, so the water used to come into the Haram Sharif. So it was a real scene. We were there at that time. It was a real scene to

Watch people swimming and making tawaf, round and round, round and round, swimming. Actually swimming. What beautiful tawaf that must be. If you ever really felt like being swimmers, was on that day. Wallah, what kind of enjoyment they must be getting. They swim, come up to the Hajra Aswad, make like that and catch and go round and round. And if those who are expert swimmers, then when they come by the Rukne Yamani also, they wait to go that way and touch and carry on again. It was really something from the top you watch. So now what is making the person swim and make tawaf? The person is in the heat making tawaf, late night is making tawaf, any part of the night or day people are making tawaf of the Kaaba Sharif. Here there was no enjoyment in it. It's not farz, it's not wajib. So that is just a little taste that Allah Ta'ala is giving, just a little, which makes many people do such tawafs and ibadat and tahajjud and zikr and all kinds of things. There's just a little of that taste. But those who are really obedient, because the tawaf, even those people could be doing who are not even obedient in other aspects of their lives, they could be making tawaf. Hajj and Umrah, lots of people can make. People like us who are sinful also, weak in every other department, but we're making tawaf, we're making Hajj upon Hajj, Umrah upon Umrah, we can make. But the real ashiks of Allah and His Nabi alayhi salatu wasalam, and those who have got deep-hearted love and they are obedient to Allah Ta'ala and His Nabi alayhi salatu wasalam, then if these people, for people like us, if we can still get some enjoyment in that tawaf and ibadat, then what about those people? What Allah Ta'ala must be giving to them? So they have like a passion. Those who run the marathon, morning, evening, any time they're running, training, winter, summer, raining, hailing, anything, they're running. The people tell them, what are you getting up 3 o'clock morning and hitting the road? But because of the passion, so the person is enjoying it. Many times I have said, how many people, just to get into the Guinness Book of Records, they climb the highest mountains. How many people try to climb Mount Everest? And yet so many people went to rest forever. They tried to climb Mount Everest, they went to rest forever, never came down again. But after listening to that, still others are climbing. How many others are still climbing? So like that, we must get that kind of passion, a love for deen, for amal, for good actions and deeds. Then we will enjoy it. It must not be like a burden upon our heads. 5 times namaz we have to make. One person came from Pakistan here some years back. That time we had the original masjid here. So he was a guest of someone, and this person here was holding some kind of position there. So now he came down here. So this person whose guest he was a namazi, and he used to make his namaz in this masjid those days. So he brought him here. So he brought him here, it was a Jummah day. So he came for Jummah Salat. Then he brought him for Asr, and after Asr was a Janazah Salat. Then he told him after Maghrib there's a Nikah. So he brought him for Maghrib Salat. And then he came for Isha. After Isha he met me. And then he introduced him to so and so. He said, aaj toh bahut namaz hai padhi. Zindagi mein itni nahi padhi thi, aaj toh bahut namaz hai padh li. I said, Allah, how long, Allah, for it? He said, Molna sahab, waqi, aaj toh bahut namaz hai padh li. Saat-saat janazay ki namaz bhi padh li. So I said, kya wahan par kuch mauka nahi milta, kya hai? He said, haan, bas dua kijiye, inshallah, ab jaakar padhenge. I said, mashallah, chalo. Three namaz,
Even now when I think of it, it makes me laugh. But just, and those were his words actually. Walna aaj to bahut namazein padh li. Allah Ta'ala make us maaf, Allah Ta'ala make us maaf, Allah Ta'ala make us maaf. Look at the neglect that we show for salat. That we consider it as some kind of great burden that we made. We have to make 5-10 namaz. As we discussed this morning in Fajr, that if the head is not there in the body, then what are we complaining about? And waqi'i, that example is very apt. Because all over the world we are complaining, Muslim Ummah being suppressed here and oppressed there and smashed here and hit there and destroyed here. So indeed it makes us cry, and we should cry, and we should think it's our sins. But if you have to really look at it, when 70% of the Ummah, because Nabi alayhi salatu wasalam said, position of Salat in Deen is like the position of head in the human body. So now if there's no head, then finish. There's no life. Now what are we crying about when there's no life? 70% of the Ummah, there's no life. And the 30% that make like us, there's no soul in that namaz. The exceptions are few here and there. So now when the head is not there in the deen, then Allah Tabaraka wa Ta'ala, it is his ihsan and fazal that because of Nabi alayhi salatu wasalam being rahmatul lil alameen, we're still surviving and we're still enjoying all the ni'mat and bounties. Other nations were wiped out. The sins that we engage in, nations of the past, when they engaged in these kind of sins, they were wiped out totally. Allah tabaraka wa ta'ala give us all tawfiq of amal. Tomorrow night is the 27th night. We have already missed the flights of the 21st, 23rd and 25th. If we put our heart, soul and mind into 27, inshallah Allah tabaraka wa ta'ala will give us according to our talab, as we heard this afternoon. So therefore, if you have to fine-tune condition of mind, that is the 27th night. And we don't know whether we'll get another 27th night. In fact, from now we don't even know whether we'll get tomorrow's 27th night. So if we are fortunate to be alive, so then we must make the best of it. Sleep during the day a little, or as much as you wish to. It doesn't mean a person will only sleep in i'tikaf and on these big days and nights. But a few hours of sleep are required. We are human beings. If we are not going to rest a little bit in the mornings, then we can't stay awake at night. So we have to change our whole routines. And normally we sleep at night and we stay awake during the day. Now we have to bring a little change, that we stay awake more at night and sleep a little and rest during the day. So it must not be that by the time it's 10 o'clock, 11 o'clock at night, then you say, I'm feeling very sleepy now. Why? Because whole day I was reading Quran Sharif and making zikr and tilawat and ibadat. So now I'm very, very sleepy and finished with sleep away. So try and stay awake during the night. And tomorrow is going to be difficult here with all this because of the crowd that we get normally. So there won't be even beddings or anything. For 2-3 hours we do break for some rest. But like that, we have spent so many nights in preparation, or just for weddings and walimas and all those kind of things, or just parties and brides and picnics, and I don't know in our lifetime how many nights we wasted in card games and other kinds of evil and haram entertainment and pleasures. Whole night they stay awake and return only after Fajr, or when the sun rises, then they return from the beach. So many nights we have wasted like that. So what difference will it make if we have to spend one or two nights in the ibadat of Allah Ta'ala? It must not be like passing time. Like when we were students in India, then on big nights we used to see, and we too were sometimes part of it, they say we have to pass time. But it's not passing time business.
engage yourself in something. But still, if a person then feels sleepy, then he mustn't be reading with tasbih in his hand. He doesn't know what he's reading. Then he must sleep away. It's not farz, it's not wajib, but still, with all the rewards that are promised, a person must look forward to it. But as human beings, some people are overcome with sleep. And over some, it's the sukoon that they get, so much of sukoon that they go to sleep. So much of rahmat descends, that in that sakina that descends, they go off to sleep. So never mind, enjoy the sleep. As long as we don't engage in rebirth, in backbiting, in chit-chat, in gossip, all those kind of things. So tomorrow night, at least those who are here, if you are in i'tikaf or if you're going to be coming, then there will be lots of people. But the masjid is quite spacious, so at least those who are here in i'tikaf, that's why we only take limited numbers. If we have to take everybody, we won't have place. So now spread out, don't sit next to your friend. You're going to sit next to your friend, then you're going to talk. Sit next to strangers here. Keep your Quran Sharif in your hand. If somebody wants to talk to you, now you've got your Quran Sharif, now he's finished, he's not going to talk. Start some namaz, take some tasbih and read. Start making dua. Now if the person starts talking while she's making dua with your hands up, then tell him, you say Ameen on my dua. Say, I'm making dua, you also say Ameen. And start one nice long dua, so he'll disappear from there. And if you don't have the strength to make dua, read namaz or zikr, then lie down and cover your head, finish. And make silently ibadat. Then we enjoy that night. Night is not of movement and noise. Now what can we do? People come on these nights, so we make dua, Ya Allah, make us zariya of hidayat and give us hidayat too and use us for the service of your deen. So Allah Ta'ala uses, that is ihsan. But in reality, the heart desires, there should be just one corner somewhere and there must be nobody in between us. Finish. Have a small cubicle and finish. Spend the night in khalwat. Then see what enjoyment you get. Hazrat Mufti Mahmood Sahib Rahmatullah Alayh, in one i'tikaf in Stanger. Now people just not giving him any kind of chain on that big night, it was 27th night. Everybody say, ye mera chacha aaya hai, zara mulaqat kar le. Yeah, this my nana has come, this mulaqat. This one has come mulaqat now. All mulaqats, and then they're sitting now and they're talking. So Hazrat Mufti Sahib Rahmatullah Alayh was very witty also. After a little while, then he said, Maulana, Ramzan Sharif mein shayateen ko qaid kar diya jata hai. Lekin aisa maloom hota hai ki mere shayateen ko azad kar diya jata hai. Lightheartedly, or what he said there, but there's nothing wrong. It's make mulaqat, how are you, this, that, and finish. After they're going to do your work. But they're sitting and wanting to talk on that night. They appreciated it, they valued it. So tomorrow, make condition the mind that this is what we want to do. Spend as much of the night. We have those programs, we break a little bit here, there and all that, so that people get the best of both worlds, a little bit of rest too and a little bit of occupying them in ibadat. But in reality it should have been each individual does his own ibadat as much as possible. All this is not farz wajib and neither sunnat. As I explained the other day, it's all ilajan, that's all. Because you just leave them loose and say, right, okay, now all night engage in ibadat. We know what our condition will be. So although the health does not really warrant very much now, before is to stay awake the whole night with everybody and have so many programs in the night. But with Allah tabaraka wa ta'ala's tawfiq, whatever I can manage, inshallah, we'll have tomorrow. Make dua for my health.
and acceptance. But just to give you some kind of a glad tiding, it was 2 or 3 years ago that our second session here, it was our zikr. And then somebody fell off to sleep and then saw in the dream Nabi Pak sallallahu alaihi wasallam on the wings of angels coming from that, from the right side or this side, I'm not sure what he said, and going past and smiling at all those people that were there. In that. And then another person was having a lot of doubts about these programs. So he saw Nabi alayhi salatu wasalam in a supermarket trolley filled with toffees. And he came in and distributed the toffees to all that were sitting in my majlis and went out through the other door. So what were those toffees? So I don't have anything, but it was the ikhlas of the people sitting, that's all. So make the best of it, although we know that it's no ta'een, it's not fixed like 27 night is Laylatul Qadr. But if you apply yourself and you ask Allah tabaraka wa ta'ala, inshallah He will give it, because we missed already the 23rd, 21st and 25th. So now we say, Ya Allah, whatever it is, now give us, make it a Laylatul Qadr for us. So if it is not Laylatul Qadr also, but Allah tabaraka wa ta'ala's ihsan is unlimited, His rahmat and mercy has got no limits and boundary. He said, this bandha of mine, now mine, he missed out, give it to him. The person will experience it. Allahumma salli ala Sayyidina Muhammadin wa qala ali Sayyidina Muhammadin wa barik wa sallim. 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Bless us with the best of dunya and the best of akhirah. Overlook and forgive my beloved Allah our sins, our mistakes. We haven't shown appreciation for the Mubarak days and nights of Ramadan. We haven't been able to achieve anything, my beloved Allah. غفلت میں ہماری زندگی گزر گئی. We cannot bring back even 1 second from the time that has passed. But whatever time remains, my beloved Allah, give us the tawfiq to do everything that is pleasing to you. Make our fasting مقبول, our zikr accepted, our tilawat, اے رب کریم, قبول فرما قبول فرما. Bless us all with good health, with long life, with prosperity, with happiness, with your qurb, with your ma'rifat, with yaqeen in you, with tawakkul and trust in you. Those who are sick and ailing, give them shifa. We are spiritually sick, we are physically ill. Ay Rabbi Kareem, bless us with shifa from all ailments, sicknesses and diseases. Bless us with the best of dunya and the best of akhirat. Ek din marna hai, akhir maut hai. Don't let the angel of death find us in any kind of haram action. When the time of our death comes, take us to Madina Tayyibah. Bless us with shahadat in Madina Tayyibah. Bless us with burial in Baqi. And if it is not destined, wherever it may be, let it be in a state that you are pleased with us. Fulfill the good wishes, desires, aspirations of each and every one who has raised his or her hand before you this part of the night. Remove the difficulties, hardship, pain and suffering of mankind around the globe, and especially the ummah of Nabi Pak sallallahu alaihi wasallam. 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

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that we have been discussing. Hazrat Muhammad ibn Hussein Baghdadi rahmatullah alayh, a very great saintly figure, a great personality from Baghdad. So he purchased one slave girl, and in those days, as I explained, slavery was in vogue. Some of those slaves were very, very pious people, but they were ill-treated because of them being slaves. Islam came, gave them rights. So many Sahaba Ikram radiallahu anhu ajma'in, they purchased slaves and freed them. And those who did keep them, because there was wisdom at that time in retaining this slavery which was in vogue. Millions of people were slaves. Now if Islam had straight away ordered that everyone must be freed, where are they going to go? What are they going to eat? How are they going to live? Where are they going to find accommodation, shelter? So immediately they were not told that release and free every slave. Those who had slaves, they were told, look after them, feed them what you eat, clothe them what you wear, give them accommodation, treat them in a humane manner. So they were much more happier to be slaves than being freed people. But then for many, many reasons they were encouraged to free them. Now the usools and the principles governing this slavery, they are there in the books of jurisprudence, but we are not discussing that. What we are saying, that when he purchased this slave girl and he brought her, he found her to be an extremely pious young girl, very, very knowledgeable, someone that had great love and liking for the awliya of the time. She even had the knowledge of those awliya from Baghdad. She even mentioned their names when she was asked that who are those people that she knows from Baghdad. And then she recited some poetry, which also we have discussed. NH2211. Please remove your cup. Then when she asked Hazrat Hussein Baghdadi Rahmatullah Ali that where he was from, and when she gave the names of those people that she knew, one of them that she mentioned was Hazrat Hussein Baghdadi Rahmatullah Ali. Now, so she knew that he was a great reciter of the Quran Sharif, a very beautiful reciter of the Quran Sharif. Very, very beautiful recitation. So she requested him to recite. Every time that he recited an ayat of the Quran Sharif, this little girl, young girl, but she collapses. She goes into state of unconsciousness.
He sprinkles some water over her, she gains consciousness. Then again he tells her, she again tells him to read. He starts recitation again. Now some of the ayat and verses that he recited, we discussed in the last two majalis. We will now proceed further from where we had left off. And of course that dua that she recited or made, which is found in other books also, where she says that Ilahi la tu'azibni fa inni, and if my memory serves me right, it is one of the du'as of Hazrat Abu Bakr Siddiq radiallahu ta'ala. But she said, Ilahi la tu'azibni fa inni muqirrum billazi qad kana minni. Do not punish me, O Allah, for I am acknowledging my mistakes. I'm just giving you the explanation that I'm acknowledging my mistakes. I am acknowledging my weakness, my shortcoming. Now it does not mean that these great Sahaba Ikram radiallahu anhu ajma'een, or the great Tabi'in, Taba Tabi'in, the Awliya Siddiqeen, when they say that, it does not mean that they were sinful. Sometimes we have a total misunderstanding that if the person is saying that, then he must be speaking the truth. Hazrat Maulana Rashid Ahmad Sahib Gangohi Rahmatullah Ali, he said that I am the lowest amongst you. I consider myself as the lowest amongst all of you. Now all the students, now he's telling them that I consider myself the lowest. So one of the students, he said, well, if he's saying that, so then he must be truthful. He can't be speaking a lie. Because if he's speaking a lie, then he cannot be a pious person. And if he is speaking the truth, so then what is the purpose of studying under him when he is the lowest? So then somebody explained to him that what they mean is that if you have to look at the azmat of Allah tabaraka wa ta'ala, then these people consider themselves to be totally nothing, absolutely nothing. They annihilate themselves. Because azmat of Allah tabaraka wa ta'ala is before them all the time. I gave one example before also that if a person is flying high in the air and he is on 30,000 feet above sea level, so if he is going to look down, then he will say, I am very, very high in the air. But if he looks up, then there's somebody at 90, there's somebody at 120, and there's someone that has landed on the moon, and somebody that's going even further. So then he will realize that looking at those people that are higher than himself, that 30,000 is nothing. And looking at the space above that, then what is 30,000? If the moon is 240,000 miles away from the earth, so what is 30,000 feet above sea? Nothing. So they look above Allah tabaraka wa ta'ala's azmat, his greatness. They don't look at those little wazifas that they read and some zikr, tilawat, ibadat that they make. That is why they say we are absolutely nothing, or we are insignificant. So that is what he said, Ilahi la tu'azibni. Oh Allah, do not punish me, fa inni muqirrum billazi qad kana minni. I am not one of those that denies. I am not one of those that is in a state of denial, as we say. I am acknowledging my weakness. I am acknowledging my sins. Now they committed no sins, but they say that we are acknowledging our sins. That means they realize that we cannot really do justice to that ibadat. How can we do justice? Allah tabaraka wa ta'ala's zaat is azim. He said, how many of my mistakes and weaknesses, if only you had not forgiven them, then I would have been disgraced. But most of it you have forgiven. People consider me to be very pious and righteous, but I would be the worst amongst mankind if only you do not forgive my sins. After having recited that poetry which we have already discussed, I'm not going into the details. Then she collapsed. Again she collapsed. Her ta'alluq with Allah tabaraka wa ta'ala was such that she could not take that pain.
Her heart was filled with love of Allah and His Rasul Sallallahu Alaihi Wasallam, which we cannot even understand. But this time when she collapsed, as Hussein Baghdadi Rahmatullah Alayhi says, that this time when she collapsed, she passed away. Death came upon her. Now a person asking that you must read this verse, read that verse, making tawbah, making istighfar, and then in that state passing away, that itself shows that what kind of mubarak death that must have been. So he says, when she collapsed and passed away, her death filled me with great sorrow. I went to the marketplace to buy some material for her burial, but when I returned, I found that the body had already been wrapped in green covering. He went to buy material to give her kafan. Says, when he returned, found that the body is already wrapped, as if somebody gave her ghusl and gave her kafan. And the kafan was also fragrantly scented and ready for burial. She was ready for burial. On the green kafan, which is reminiscent of the dress of the people of paradise, two lines were brightly written. In the first line was written, La ilaha illallah, Muhammadur Rasulullah. That was written in one line on that green kafan, which had come from Jannat. Which angels clothed her and gave her kafan, nobody knows. And in the second line was written, Allah, Inna awliya Allah la khawfun alayhim wa la hum yahzanun. Verily the friends of Allah tabaraka wa ta'ala, they shall have no fear and they shall have no grief. Day of Qiyamah, no grief, no sorrow, no worry, nothing. Under the shade of the throne of Allah tabaraka wa ta'ala, they shall reside. They'll be told to enter into Jannat. Ya ayyatuhan nafsul mutmainna irji'i ila rabbike raziyatan marziya fadkhuli fi ibadi wadkhuli jannati. So now this young girl, she's already clothed, she's been already given kafan. It is very clear that no human being has brought that kafan. It is very clear that this ayat also nobody engraved or wrote with their own hands. Of course, there are certain things that we must understand, that these are incidents which have been recorded. But when it comes to Sharia, then there are certain things that we are not allowed to do. Now, here a person did not write with his own hands on the kafan and they said, now we're going to take this girl and bury her in the and put sand on that ayat of the Quran Sharif. He did not mean that. Afterwards, whether they removed the top part of the kafan because she had other sheets also covering her, we don't know. But for us, there was a time here in South Africa also, and alhamdulillah, many places now they have changed. Otherwise, over the janazah there used to be that cloth, and it used to have ayat of the Quran Sharif written on it. Inna lillahi wa inna ilayhi raji'un and other ayat. Now people that used to handle that, we know that many of them sometimes are not in a state of wuzu. And then again, when the burial is taking place, they remove it from the top of that janazah and then they throw it like that to this person, and that person throw it to the next person, and he throws it back into the van and into the hearse. Now all that was disrespect for the ayat of the Quran Sharif. So therefore people had to be educated that you should not write ayat of the Quran Sharif on those cloths that are covering the janazas. Now here this kafan came from Jannat. Allah tabaraka wa ta'ala wanted to show the high position of this woman. And who knows that the moment they placed her in the qabr, what happened to that kafan? Or did they remove it? Now that is not mentioned. But being a person who was a very great alim and a very great scholar, then obviously it is expected that it could have been removed before the burial. So this was just by the way. So the second ayat was, Allah, inna awliya Allah, the friends of Allah tabaraka wa ta'ala, la khawfun alayhim wa la hum yahzanun, no fear and no grief upon them. Allah tabaraka wa ta'ala's friendship,
Allah Tabaraka wa Ta'ala says, Allah, oh Allah Ta'ala says, in awliya'uhu illa al-muttaqoon. Who are the friends of Allah Tabaraka wa Ta'ala? Those people who have got taqwa, they alone are the walis of Allah Tabaraka wa Ta'ala. Allah Ta'ala in the same ayat after that says, Alladhina amanu wa kanu yattaqoon. These two sifat, the two attributes, iman and taqwa. When a person has that, then he's got the wilayat of Allah Tabaraka wa Ta'ala. Now look at Allah Tabaraka wa Ta'ala's favor upon us. A person would not like to make, if he's a king, then he doesn't want to make friends with just any ordinary person selling onions, potatoes, tomatoes, or he's sweeping the street, or the person is a very poor person with patched clothes. He doesn't want to make friends with him. He wants to always make friends with the person who is booted, suited. That is the one he wants to make friends with. And the person who's got big buildings, big properties, great assets, oil wells, kingdoms. Do they want to make friendship with those type of people? They don't want to make friendship with just any ordinary person on the street. Allah Tabaraka wa Ta'ala, He has kept His wilayat open to everybody, irrespective of whether that person has got a cent in his pocket or he hasn't got. Whether the person is a millionaire and a billionaire, or whether the person is just an ordinary, simple laborer. Whether the person is living in a palace, or whether the person is living in a hut, or is living in a shack. Whether the person is black, or whether he is white. Whether the person is strong, or he is weak. Irrespective of what condition that person is in, from the material point of view. Allah Tabaraka wa Ta'ala says, my wilayat and my friendship is open for everybody. Come with two sifat, come with two attributes, iman and taqwa. And these two things are such that for which you don't require money. You don't require money. Look at it across the board, the poorest of the poor, he can have iman and he can have taqwa. And the richest of the rich, he can have iman and he can have taqwa. That is our Allah. That nobody can say that this discrimination and this segregation and this favoritism business, nothing like that. Allah Tabaraka wa Ta'ala kept that door open for His wilayat. Allah Tabaraka wa Ta'ala becoming the wali of an ordinary person who could be a street sweeper, but he's got piety, he's got taqwa, and he's got iman. Allah Ta'ala says, he's my friend. Allah Ta'ala is prepared to put that taj of wilayat on our heads. And He is saying that I am prepared to become, make you my friend. But the only condition is have iman. And iman also must not be just the knowledge of iman. This is Mawlana Anwar Shah Kashmiri Rahmatullah Alayh. He said, ek hai janna aur ek hai manna. One is to know and one is to obey. So as far as knowledge is concerned of iman, we all know. What is iman? We'll say iman is that the person makes tasdeeq of what? Amantu billahi wa malaikatihi wa kutubihi wa rusulihi. Now all that, we will read it out. Iman e mujmal, iman e mufassal. Now that is knowing what iman is. And now that is not what is required. What is required is a true conviction and belief in that which we are terming as basis of iman. The person must truly believe in that. The person who truly believes in the existence of Allah Ta'ala as an all-seeing, all-hearing, all-knowing Allah, before whom we have to stand on the day of judgment and account for our deeds and actions, then can he commit fraud? Can the person be stealing? Can the person be committing adultery, fornication? Can the person be just committing all kinds of sins and vices? Yes, sometime accidentally the person, nafs and shaitan overpowers him and he fell into that trap. So then he doesn't remain complacent and satisfied. He doesn't stage, he doesn't express any kind of happiness in that state of sin.
He makes so much of Tawbah and Istighfar that even the angels of Allah Tabaraka wa Ta'ala begin crying. That is how he makes Istighfar. Oh, Allah Tabaraka wa Ta'ala says, enough my servant, enough, I have forgiven you. That's how he then makes Istighfar. Look at the Istighfar and Tawbah of the Sahaba Kiram radiallahu anhu ajma'in. How many incidents there are there. So Allah Tabaraka wa Ta'ala, this is what he wants, that obedience. Accidents can take place. Person is driving very, very carefully and suddenly he just dozes off and an accident can take place. Or somebody comes and hits into him. So that is different. But to be negligent, to be indifferent, ghaflat, the major weakness and sickness of our time is ghaflat, indifference, negligence, unconcern. The person committing sin is not even concerned that my Allah is watching, or he is not even concerned about what the people will say. He brags about his sin, he advertises his sin, he sits openly in the cinemas, rave club, discos where they are photographing him and his pictures appear in the newspapers, and the person is unconcerned. This ghaflat is a sickness. That's why I always say that this ghaflat is a hen which lays a lot of eggs. All the other eggs are laid by this hen of ghaflat. The person, whether he's in disco, cinema, theatre, rave club, adultery, fornication, these are all the eggs of that ghaflat. Indifference, negligence, unconcern. So Allah Tabaraka wa Ta'ala is prepared to put the taj, the crown of wilayat, of his friendship onto our heads on just two conditions, iman and taqwa. When the person does amal as-salih, then that is taqwa. So it's not difficult, it's not difficult. And once the person has got Allah Tabaraka wa Ta'ala's friendship, Allah Ta'ala's wilayat, then it does not mean that after that the person will not fall sick, the person won't meet up with accident, the person won't suffer poverty. He could probably go through many, many different kinds of tests and trials. But in our times, Allah Ta'ala does not even try it like that. But Allah Ta'ala will give this person that sukoon in the heart, as we have been discussing many, many times. The person will still enjoy sukoon because he's got that friendship of Allah Tabaraka wa Ta'ala. We haven't heard of any wali of Allah Tabaraka wa Ta'ala committing suicide. Because of poverty, did we hear of any wali committing suicide? Or because he was so depressed with all the worries and problems of the world, or because that person was going through a lot of difficulties and hardships and pain, so therefore he committed suicide. If that was the case, then Hazrat Bilal radiallahu ta'ala anhu should have been the first one. Not one wali of Allah tabaraka wa ta'ala committed suicide because of any kind of test and trial and difficulties. And look at our times. How many people with everything at their disposal, big homes, big bank balances, but yet look at the number of people that are committing suicide. So the friendship of Allah tabaraka wa ta'ala is for everyone. The door is open for everyone. Two things, that is iman and taqwa. He says, my friend and I, we picked up the corpse, we recited the funeral prayers, and we buried the body. Now what else could they do? She passed away, so now they took her and they buried her. There we recited Surah Yasin Sharif, and with tears of sorrow upon her death, I returned to my room. After having performed two rakats of salah, he says, I fell asleep. And in the dream he saw that she was walking in paradise. Now in the dream he sees her walking in paradise. She was dressed in silk and brocade with a crown of pearls on her head. On her feet she had some red ruby-covered shoes, and from her person exuded the most fragrant smell of musk and umber. This is what he sees now, her condition in Jannat, in paradise. Her face shone brighter than the moon and the sun. In the dream I said to her, wait a while, tell me, what is it that you did in your lifetime that Allah Ta'ala gave you this honor? What was that special amal that you made?
She was making namaz, she was making zikr, tilawat, and she was reading Quran Sharif. All those things she was doing. Now many a times there is some special amal that the person does. And we'll find in many, many instances a forgiveness of a person on some special amal that the person did. And it's not necessary also that that amal is a very, very great amal. Like that one woman of disrepute, ill repute, she just gave a dog that was dying of thirst some water. She took her leather socks out and pulled up the water from the well, and after that gave it to the dog that was dying of thirst. And the Nabi of the time was informed that Allah Ta'ala forgave this woman because of that. Now was that some great amal that she did? But that does not mean then that after that it is a license now that the people can do all kinds of sins and just look for some dying dog and give some water and you go to Jannat. It doesn't mean that. We have to understand everything. So sometimes the amal is small, but Allah Tabaraka wa Ta'ala loves that amal. In the dream, people see that Allah Ta'ala forgave this person for this reason or for that reason. Now, there are so many incidents coming to mind, but I don't want to go into that. I want to complete this tonight. So he asked her that, what is that special amal that you made? What are those actions of yours upon which Allah Tabaraka wa Ta'ala blessed you with this? She replied that it is the reward for my having loved the poor. I loved the poor. Allah Tabaraka wa Ta'ala is with those who are broken hearted. We're not talking about the professional beggars that run around door to door, or those who don't work. We're not talking about them. Those who are genuinely poor, they're genuinely in need. They want to earn a livelihood. They want to stand on their feet. They don't want to extend their hands and beg. They do not want to even ask of anyone. They would like to conceal as much as possible their poverty. Now those who love such kind of poor people, now there are so many ahadith, look in the Fazail-e-Sadaqat of Hazrat Shaykh Zakariya Sahib Rahmatullah Alayh. So those people who love such kind of poor people, so their rewards are very great. Because Allah Tabaraka wa Ta'ala, it is He who distributes the sustenance of people in this world. نَحْنُ قَسَمْنَا بَيْنَهُمْ مَعِيشَتَهُمْ فِي الْحَيَاةِ الدُّنْيَا. It's not that we distribute. So Allah Ta'ala's system is like that He gives to the rich so that they give to the poor. Allah Ta'ala gives to the healthy so that they may give to those who are disabled and those who are suffering from other kinds of handicap. Whenever a person is handicapped, that little child who cannot walk, or the child is suffering from other kind of pain and problems and is totally dependent on the parents. Different kinds of sicknesses are in vogue today. Sometimes those children are 15 years of age, 20 years of age, 30 years of age, but the parent has to look after that child. Although they are grown up, but they are like little children. So many people think that now this is a burden upon us. Or there is an old person in the house, or the wife and is going through some kind of pain and suffering, and this husband has to take care of her, although she may not be able to take care of him. She's totally dependent on assistance and help instead of she being the one that takes care of the kitchen and the home. And at such a time, the person must not feel that he is doing some great favor. Allah Ta'ala then gives him rizq and sustenance so that he takes care of the old, of the handicapped, and of the one that is weak and the one that is sick. Allah Ta'ala gives rizq because of that to those people. So like that, the rich are also given. وَفِي أَمْوَالِهِمْ حَقٌّ لِلسَّائِلِ وَالْمَحْرُومِ. And in their wealth is a share, is a right for those who ask and those who don't ask also. They are deprived. Deprived means the people, they don't ask. And because they don't ask, people like think that they are insufficiency. So she says, I loved the poor. It's not just a question of just giving some charity. We have to understand, one is love and one is just giving some charity.
A person can give charity sometime. But one is love of the poor, where we don't consider them as being inferior to us. Now this is a sifat which is only in the awliya siddiqeen. As I explained, that we're not talking about those door-to-door beggars and professionals. We're talking about those who are truly poor, and it is due to circumstances. It is not due to their own doings. So now this love, that means the person does not consider them as being inferior. He considers them as being an assistant to him in getting his jannat. Because if these people were not existing and not in living, if they were not in the society, then where would he have given his zakat? Zakat, which is an ibadat, which is farz, which is obligatory. Now if there were no poor people, and a time will come when people will take the zakat and they will go, but people will say, I don't need it, I got enough. Therefore, I say, before that time comes, give the zakat. So the poor people are in actual fact assisting the rich, because the zakat obligation would not have been fulfilled if they were not living, if they were not existing. So she said, I loved the poor. They don't consider themselves as inferior. In weddings, walimas, other functions, and many different majalis and programs, if some rich people are sitting, or people clothed in very, very nice, bright, shining clothes, so then if some poor person has to just come away and sit there, then they find themselves very uncomfortable. And you even find some people moving away from there. Now that Allah tabaraka wa ta'ala detests, he dislikes. A time could come then when Allah ta'ala snatches it away from that rich person and gives it to the others. Many, many people, they were like that, who at one time were big, big names in society. And then the time came when nobody even knew that they existed. So love of the poor. That in the heart we say, Ya Allah, it is only your ihsan that you gave us a good home, gave us a good car, gave us good clothes, gave us good food. If you had not blessed us with all that, what would have happened if you put us in that person's shoes and put him into our shoes? As a Sheikh Sadi Shirazi Rahmatullah Alayh, he went to one nikah. So his clothes were not very up to date. And they were all the rich people that were sitting there. So they may find themselves uncomfortable, that here's a person who has come with some patch on his clothes and it doesn't seem to fit in with the society. So they ignored him, they didn't even give him to eat. When they were dishing out also, they were dishing out the other side. Nobody was really asking him anything. So he kept quiet and he left. The next time that he went to a wedding, so he wore a nice kurta, nice clothes, and then he went. When the time came to dish out the food, he picks the morsel up, and instead of putting it in his mouth, he puts on his kurta. Then again, second one, he did like that, and he threw on his kurta. So the people that were sitting there, all those rich people, they said, you've gone off your head or something. You're supposed to be eating the food, not throwing on your clothes. And then he picks it up again from his kurta and eats it. But the kurta became messed with that oil and with that food. So he said, I know very well that this food is supposed to go direct in the mouth. But the last time that I came, because I did not wear good clothes, so nobody bothered about feeding and giving me food. And I was looked down upon. And now today when I wore nice, good, clean clothes and came, so everybody is asking me, what about you, dish out. So I'm telling my kurta that they are feeding you. Respect is of you, not me. They are looking at the clothes. So therefore I should feed you, because it looks like the respect is for you, not for me. So he was just teaching them a lesson.

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Our ایمان our اسلام because of him. And yet 70 times a day, 100 times a day is making استغفار. For which sins was he making استغفار? So how much more istighfar we should make, how much forgiveness we should seek from Allah tabaraka wa ta'ala for our sins. When every breath of ours that we inhale and exhale is nothing but sins. So she says I have to make istighfar in abundance. And then the third thing she said was that I have to remove obstacles from the people's path. Anything that would have caused any kind of pain or hurt to anyone that is walking, she says, I have to remove that obstacle. Now that is again a hadith of Nabi alayhi salatu wa salam. He said, Al-imanu bid'un wa sab'una shu'ba, afzaluha qawlu la ilaha illallah, wa adnaha imatatul aza'an al-tariq, wal haya'u shu'batun min al-iman. There's no time to discuss the whole Hadith Sharif, but one of it is Imatatul Aza. The closest branch is Imatatul Aza Ani Tariq. The superior most is La Ilaha Illallah. But removing obstacle, removing anything that would cause anybody any kind of pain and injury. So if that is a branch of Iman, then where can there be justification for putting things in the path of people that would cause them pain, injury, hurt? How unconcerned we are. Eating bananas, just throw the peel anywhere. Eating oranges, throw the peel anywhere. Sometimes we take our dirt and throw it into the neighbor's yard. Sometimes we do other things which cause great hurt, pain, injury to somebody or the other. Look at all those people who are stealing all the steel and iron and all the manhole covers are going. Now they are unconcerned. We went to Karachi, no different there too, just like here now. The whole street, not one manhole you can find, that cover of that manhole. When you're walking, therefore look at the great wisdom of Nabi alayhi salatu wasalam, that keep your gaze lowered, so at least you can see that, you know, otherwise you'll go straight into that manhole. If everybody was looking up and walking, then you'll find one by one all going inside there, and then you'll have to pull them out like fishing. So now those people are unconcerned whether somebody dies or somebody lives, that is not their problem, as long as they make some money. So Islam teaches that you must not even throw anybody in anybody's way, or don't put any kind of obstacle in any person's way, and says it's a branch of Iman that the person removes the obstacle. Therefore, whilst we are walking, if we come across something that we believe would cause some kind of injury or pain to someone or hurt, then what does it cost if we just remove it from the way, put it in the side of the wall? Allah tabaraka wa ta'ala will become so pleased. He says, this is one of the things that I used to do because of which I got these high stages in Jannah. Inshallah, if Allah ta'ala wills, gives life, health and opportunity, then we'll discuss these three things. See, thereafter she said, blessed is he who spent the nights awake in prayer and in restlessness for Allah's love, and weeps and wails for faults committed, and in sorrow and grief for sins admitted, and in fear of Allah Ta'ala's anger stands before him by night, while on high Allah's grace protects them. Ah, how many lessons this young girl gave to us. May Allah Tabaraka wa Ta'ala give us the tawfiq to understand and to make amal. عمل سے بنتی ہے زندگی یہ جنت بھی جہنم بھی یہ خاک ہی اپنی فطرت میں نہ نوری ہے نہ ناری ہے. May Allah Ta'ala reward you all for coming in this kind of weather. But now after the dua,
don't wait to make musafa and shake hands. If your family is at the madrasa, then proceed immediately there.

0: otherwise they'll get wet outside there in the rain. 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My beloved Allah, a slave girl, but what kind of iman, what kind of taqwa, what kind of amal, what kind of beautiful actions in her life. You have given us freedom to do everything, yet we are unconcerned, we are negligent, we are indifferent. 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Forgive our major sins and our minor sins, sins that we committed knowingly or unknowingly, in the light of day or darkness of nights. Forgive the sins of our eyes, of our ears, of our tongues, our hands and feet, our heart and mind. 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We are your slaves, my beloved Allah. There is no other door that we can tap, there is no other home in which we can beg. If you have to turn away your glance of mercy and forgiveness because of our sins, where do we go, my Allah? If a dog is chased from one butcher, it can go to another. If a beggar is chased from one home, he can go to another. But if you have to turn away your glance of mercy and forgiveness, where do we go, my Allah? Become ours and make us yours. Become ours and make us yours. Bless us with the best of dunya, the best of akhirah. Don't deprive us of the good things of this world and the good things of akhirah. Ya Allah, bless us with your rahmat, with your mercy, with your kindness. Bless us with prosperity, with happiness, with contentment, with satisfaction. Bless us with rizq, which is 100% halal. Don't let even a morsel of haram go down our throats. Ya Allah, protect us from the fitnas that are lashing at us from all sides. My beloved Allah, bless us with barakat in our businesses, in our homes, in our time, in our lives. Make our children righteous and pious. Make them the coolness of our eyes. Ya Allah, those who are weak, give them strength. Those who are in poverty, give them wealth. Ya Allah, those who are sick and ailing, give them shifa. We are spiritually sick, we are physically ill. Mere Mawla, hum bimar hai. Shifa aapke daste qudrat mein hai. Shifa lies in your hands, my Allah. Dua aur dawa mein asar hai zarur. Marizon ki shifa lekin daste khuda mein hai. Ya Allah, those who are sick and ailing, whether they're in hospitals, in clinics, in homes or amongst us. Ya Allah, wherever they may be, bless them with complete shifa. Ya Allah, bless us, our parents, our wives and children, our brothers and sisters, our family members, and the ummah with complete shifa from all ailments, sicknesses and diseases, spiritual and physical. Ya Allah, ek din marna hai, akhir maut hai. Don't let the angel of death find us in any kind of haram action. When the time of our death comes, take us to Madina Tayyiba. Madina Tayyiba mein hame maut naseeb farma. Jannat al-Baqi mein dafan naseeb farma. If it is not muqaddar and destined there, wherever it may be, let it be in a state that you are pleased with us. Rasulullah sallallahu alayhi wa sallam, all his life he made du'as for us. Bless us with all the goodness that he asked for us. Bless the ummah with that goodness. And from all the mischief, corruption and fitnas that he asked for protection, protect us and the ummah of Rasulullah sallallahu alayhi wa sallam. Protect the Haramain Sharifain, protect Masjid Al-Aqsa. Ya Allah, at present in Bangladesh, thousands of people have lost their lives. So many have become homeless, so many have become helpless. Ya Allah, unki takleef ko, musibat ko, pareshani ko dur farma. 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Ulama Ikram, most respected brothers, and also our sisters who listen, our receivers. A fortnight ago we were discussing some aspects of Madina Sharif, and I mentioned that it is not possible to discuss all the fazail, the virtues of Hajj and the masail of Hajj in the Jummah Bayans. There are lots of seminars, lots of programs that are taking place and have taken place where all these things are discussed in detail. But just one or two things we do mention so that those who are going may be encouraged to spend their time correctly there and get those rewards which Allah Ta'ala has promised. And those on whom Hajj has become farz, then they get encouraged to undertake this pilgrimage, which is a duty upon every Muslim who has sufficient amount of wealth to undertake the pilgrimage to fulfill this obligation. Of course, all the other conditions, masail, they have to be taken into consideration. So as far as Madina Sharif is concerned, we can go on and on for the whole year and all our lives. No one can do justice. Nabi alayhi salatu wasalam, Allah tabaraka wa ta'ala chose him as the last of all his messengers. The first thing that Allah ta'ala created was the noor of Nabi alayhi salatu wasalam. And no person can really understand that how in a lifespan of about 23 years of nubuwat, and of those 23 years that he was of nubuwat, because of his 63 years of life, the 23 years of nubuwat, that is when he was informed of his nubuwat, of his prophethood. Of course, he was created by Allah tabaraka wa ta'ala to be the last messenger. But from the time that he was given the information in 23 years to discuss every aspect of a person's life, to give detailed explanation with regards to eating, drinking, marrying, talaq, buying, selling, namaz, roza, zakat, hajj, stories of the nations of the past, what were the causes of the rise and the causes of the decline, and every aspect that you can think of. People are writing volumes and volumes on just one hadith of Nabi alayhi salatu wasalam. So it was nothing but a miracle. So as far as this hajj is concerned, as I said, let's get to one or two things about hajj. The Nabi alayhi salatu wasalam had mentioned the mafhum of the hadith sharif as towards the latter times, towards the close of qiyamah. People will undertake the hajj, but as far as the very rich, they will undertake the pilgrimage just for tourism. It will be nothing but just tourism, how we visit a place and come back and thereafter report on what a beautiful sight and scenery we had. In the same way, it will be more or less tourism. That spirit of Hajj is not going to be there. How we go to see London, Paris and other tourist attractions of the world, in that way Hajj is also going to become like a tourist attraction. Therefore we can see at present that it is also marketed many a times as a tourism business. Of course, when the person is there, if he makes sincere tawbah from all his sins, it's a different thing. So those people will undertake it as tourism. The middle class, it will be for business reasons. We can see that now Makkah Sharif, Medina Sharif, the Arab world has opened up their doors for business. So we as South Africans or people from other part of the world also will say, well, that's the best place now to do business. So our going and comings will also be for no other purpose but business reasons. Of course, again, you must keep that in mind, that it is not haram at all to do business. What I am saying is that if the person is going for business reasons, then he must make it very clear that I'm going for business. Then he mustn't say I'm going for Hajj and make everybody believe that he's truly going for Allah Ta'ala's pleasure to undertake pilgrimage. He must say I'm going for business reasons, that's all. And then by the way, it's an opportunity and he's making Hajj also. So he will be honest and truthful in what he has said. But here what we are referring to, or what this Hadith Sharif refers to, is those people who will say that we are going there for Hajj. We are going there for nothing but Hajj. But back of their minds will be nothing but business. How much can we make? What investments can we make? And it will carry on like that. Then the ulama, the learned people, the scholars of Islam and Deen, they will go there for no other purpose except show business, riya. Maulana so and so made so many hajj, not one he missed in the past 50 years. Maulana so and so made so many hajj, not one he missed in so many years. And then they will brag about it, we made so much of hajj, so much of hajj. So those who will be learned, those who will be scholars, Nabi alayhi salatu wasalam says towards the latter part, many of them will be making hajj for no other reason except show. And the very poor, they are going to go there for no other purpose except to beg. Now this does not mean that the rich must not make hajj, the very rich must not make hajj, and the scholars must not make hajj, or even those people who are poor but somehow they make it, Allah tabaraka wa ta'ala conveys them there, so they must not make hajj. It doesn't mean that. We have to understand everything and put everything in its proper perspective. What it means that we must make hajj, the rich must make, the very rich must make, and those people who can afford it must make, and the scholars must make, everybody must make. But the intentions must be very, very clear. What are they undertaking this pilgrimage for? For all the rewards are going to be dependent on that intention. If their intention is correct, they'll get reward of hajj, and if the intention is not right, they will not get any rewards. So one of the highlights of hajj, and we can't go into all details of every other aspect now, but everyone knows that one of the highlights of hajj is Arafat. Or that is a farz, it's a rukun. Without Arafat, there's no Hajj. Even those people who are sick and ailing, those people are in hospitals, some kind of arrangement is made so that they may pass through Arafat so that they can also accomplish this duty of Hajj. They are taken through there. Such an important rukun it is. And everyone knows that Nabi alayhi salatu wasalam in his last pilgrimage, Nabi alayhi salatu wasalam had a gathering of plus minus 124,000 people there, as we discussed last night also, that no congregation in the world will ever match that congregation that was before Nabi alayhi salatu wasalam in Arafat. For each and every one of them were his companions, very, very pious, very blessed, very fortunate people. Even if their gaze just fell on Nabi alayhi salatu wasalam, and they didn't even meet him, they didn't sit in his talk or discussion or waz or nasihat, but they just saw him from a distance. If a person saw him, he became a sahabi of Nabi alayhi salatu wasalam, if he passed away again as a Muslim. And his status is greater than all the awliya of the time, past, present and future put together. They can't reach the status of the lowest sahabi. So all know about the Nabi alayhi salatu wasalam, that gathering that was before him, and that farewell khutbah and bayan and talk that he gave there. But I'm not going in that direction. The point that I wish to get across to you in this short time now is this question of, on Arafat, what did Nabi alayhi salatu wasalam do? Besides everything else, but what was it in which the most amount of his time was spent? Look at the books of his history. Nabi alayhi salatu wasalam, from Zuhr till Maghrib, he was engaged in dua. Nabi alayhi salatu wasalam, masoom, sinless Nabi. No sin of any kind. Pure, perfect. The greatest after Allah tabaraka wa ta'ala. The universe would not have been created if he was not created. And he is engaging in dua and he is crying before Allah tabaraka wa ta'ala from Zuhr till Maghrib. Because there you combine the two salat. The Zuhr and Asr salat is combined with certain conditions. So the Asr namaz was already performed. So there was no Asr namaz also in between. Can you imagine a person standing from Zuhr till Maghrib? And there is no fear on him of any kind of azab, any kind of punishment. But he is shedding tears before Allah. For whom was he shedding those tears? Who was it that he was concerned about? Those companions of his, were already there, ready and prepared. They were now going to be sent out to the different parts of the world to go and convey this message. They were going to be true ambassadors of Islam. There was nothing but perfection in their lives also. So there was no question of any kind of concern about them also. It was this ummah that was supposed to come till the day of Qiyamah. People like us who were going to come after him. Long, long after him. So all the warnings that were given and all the glad tidings that were given, and all those prayers that were made, was in actual reality for us. So this question of dua in Arafat, it is mentioned that if a person on Arafat believes that he is not forgiven, then that's a sin itself. Allah Ta'ala calls the person and makes him make dua in Arafat. Now if he is there and he's got great doubts whether he's going to be forgiven or not, then that itself is a sin. That means the sins that he has committed, Allah Ta'ala is prepared to forgive on the plains of Arafat, like no other place in the world, and at no other time. Because it is mentioned that shaitan, looking at the forgiveness of Allah Tabaraka wa Ta'ala on the day of Arafat, he gets so dejected, so feels so humiliated and so ashamed, that all his life's efforts are getting destroyed. That he made the person commit so much of sins, and now this person is sincerely repenting on Arafat. Of course, long before reaching Arafat, he should have already made plenty of istighfar, tawbah and repented. But then, what is that repentance? Is the person just shedding tears there on Arafat to return in the same condition?
1: Look at the world at large and look down to the number of people that have made Hajj in our congregation here, or go to the other congregations around the country and other parts of the world on this day of Jumu'ah, and tell the people to raise their hands how many have made Hajj in their lifetimes. Millions have made Hajj, millions. But yet look at our state. Nabi alayhi salatu wasalam, 124,000 made Hajj with him. And look at what difference it made to the world at large. After their Hajj, what they carried from there to the parts of the world. Their character, their akhlaq, their morals, their behavior, their etiquette. Their dealings were such that people came into Islam looking at their dealings. Such honesty, such truthfulness. Wallah, it shocks us, especially these days. We just can't seem to find that honest trader, that truthful trader, that honest merchant, or that honest client, that honest customer, that honest buyer, that honest dealer and seller. Everywhere there is nothing but just cheating, deceiving. It's like a survival of the fittest kind of thing. It's like a jungle out there. Vicious animals are roaming around, ready to devour anybody that they can devour. That is our condition. And especially if the person is poor, and that person does not have some kind of voice and some kind of authority, or he does not have that kind of financial muscle to take the person to court, then that person is definitely going to be devoured. Talking about the majority of. Unfortunately, this has become the condition. And that is what Nabi alayhi salatu wasalam predicted also. I always say there was a time when you could deal with anybody and everybody and say, well, any Muslim that you are going to deal with, you'll find him an honest person. And today if you see him in the garb of a Muslim, especially if he's seen in the garb of a Muslim, and there's outward signs of piety, outward signs, then they say you must investigate more. Because he could be using his outward sign of piety to deceive and cheat. Now is that an ambassador of Islam? So Hajj has been made by millions, but then what do we carry from Arafat? Yet Allah tabaraka wa ta'ala on the day of Arafat, he says, look at these people, they have come to me with disheveled hair. His hair is scattered and disheveled. Their garment is dust laden, their bodies are covered with dust. And their call is labbaik, Allahumma labbaik. Labbaik la sharika laka labbaik. إِنَّ الْحَمْدَ وَالنِّعْمَةَ لَكَ وَالْمُلْكَ لَا شَرِيكَ لَكَ. If we have to just go into a discussion of this labbaik itself, what it is. When those sahaba ikram said, labbaik, Allahumma labbaik, oh Allah, we are present, we are present. We are at your service. What did they do after that labbaik? Here we make labbaik and straight away we are casting lustful glances this side, that side. And then gossiping and making ghibat and backbiting and carrying tales and taking all the stories and gossip of South Africa and other parts of the world back into Arafat and other parts of the world. Mina and Muzdalifa. And then the complaints and everything else that goes with it. So Allah tabaraka wa ta'ala says that look at these people, they have come with disheveled hair, their garments are soiled with dust, their bodies with dust. I'm giving you an explanation. And their call is also labbaik, Allahumma labbaik. We are present, O Allah. In other words, any hukam of yours, any order of yours. Therefore, if you look at Hajj, it is to show us that we must become obedient to Allah Ta'ala and submit ourselves. Don't use our intellect there too much. Most of the things that are done there is not going to appeal to the senses of a person who does not have love and ishq of Allah and His Nabi alayhi salatu wasalam. Otherwise they will say, what is all this? We go to the masjid, we are told, must go with clean clothes. We must make miswak. Our clothes must not be such that it causes offense to the other musallis. That means if it is perspiration or anything else, apply itar, do something, but go clean, go neat to the masjid. It's a house of Allah Ta'ala. And here the person is going into Arafat, and there he is going, but he's not allowed to clip his nails anymore in ihram. He's not allowed to apply itar anymore in ihram. The person is not allowed to start combing his hair and oiling his hair there. Everyone in just one garb. reminding him of death that is going to come. The kafan garb he wears and goes. That is what he wears and goes. So Allah tabaraka wa ta'ala says that their call is also labbaik. Allahumma labbaik. He makes the angels witnesses that I have forgiven them all. That even if their sins were more than the grains of sand on earth, even if their sins were more than the raindrops that pour and come down from the heavens, even if their sins were more than the trees that grow on the earth, Allah tabaraka wa ta'ala says that I have forgiven them all. So the sins are forgiven. Meaning at that time when the person is making sincere tawbah, his sins are forgiven. That why did he commit that sin? So that part of it is forgiven. But it means that this person must now go in the direction of the tawbah. That means from Arafat now or long before that or even before he leaves for Hajj. And even if the person is not leaving for Hajj, you and I, each and every one of us have to do that. That sincere tawbah. That means Allah Ta'ala forgives the sin, but after that the person now must return to whomsoever whatever is due. Payment of debts is so important that if the person has to die, a shaheed also, he will be questioned about his debts. Rights of people that have been trampled, ask for forgiveness. Yes, the person made extreme effort to pay those debts. His house got burned, his business went flat. Due to unforeseen circumstances, he was not playing the game of insolvency. One is playing the game of insolvency. Genuinely, he went into difficulties and he tried his level best during his lifetime to pay those debts. He cut down on all his unnecessary expenditure and his lavish lifestyle. Whatever he had as surplus, he made sure that he sold and paid. Then on the day of Arafah and Qiyamah day also, if he has to pass away, Allah tabaraka wa ta'ala will pay out to those people who he could not pay in his lifetime. But provided he is of that category, not the one who wants to enjoy a lifestyle and make people sing for their monies. But that is one part only. But what about inheritance? What about this and all other issues? So Arafat, Allah tabaraka wa ta'ala forgives them all. Then we say, then why? After being on Arafat and Allah ta'ala promising the acceptance of the du'as of everybody on Arafat, and as I just stated, millions of people have made the Hajj and they have gathered on Arafat and from there they dispersed to the different lands. Then why the du'as are not being accepted? By now all problems should have been solved. Palestinian problems solved. Chechnya, Bosnia, Kashmir, Afghanistan, Iraq, Pakistan, Somalia, Sudan and any part of the world, all problems would have been solved. The Muslim Ummah should have been one, united body and soul. In homes there should have been peace and happiness and security and comfort and everything else. Because these are the things that are promised by Allah Ta'ala Himself. So many millions made dua, so many millions made tawaf, so many millions made everything. Why is no real change coming in our own lives and the lives of people around the globe? And why are the problems increasing instead of decreasing? So that example comes again in my mind, and I said always that if it comes, even if you have heard it many times, but I believe that there must be some benefit for myself or somebody. Because it worries us sometimes that great, great people, pious, pious people, awliya of the time have gathered in Arafat and they are crying before Allah tabaraka wa ta'ala, then why is the problem not going? So that simple example is that if a person has had got a son and that son is disobedient to the father, and the father kicked him out of the house because of his total disobedience and rebellion. Now everybody goes to the father and says that forgive your son, forgive your son. So the father says, I'm prepared to forgive my son right now. But only thing, tell my son to say I'm sorry, I apologize, I made a mistake, I will not repeat. Now when they go to the son says, why do I have to do that? I got enough money, I got a nice car, I got a good home, I got everything going, what must I worry about my father? Am I in need of him and his wealth and property? So will that father ever forgive, even though the million people go and tell that father that forgive your son? But if this is the reaction of the son, will that father forgive? By way of example, analogy. Allah tabaraka wa ta'ala is prepared to forgive the entire ummah and change the condition and bring prosperity in their lives, happiness, security, comfort, best of dunya, best of akhirat. But Allah tabaraka wa ta'ala, everybody is praying to him, Ya Allah, forgive the ummah, forgive the ummah, forgive the ummah. Open the doors of maghfirat and mercy for the ummah. But when the ummah is told that get rid from your lives and from your homes of all those things that are displeasing to Allah ta'ala, they say, why should we get rid of it? Let them make dua for us. Why should we change our lives? What are we short of? We got a good home, we got a good car, we got the biggest television set on the land. And without making our namaz, roza, zakat, hajj, and without being honest and truthful, we're still making a lot of money. And we are dancing and singing and enjoying the rave clubs and discos and cinemas and theatres and drugs. Then what is the need to change? There's no need to change. So then don't change. Allah tabaraka wa ta'ala, he will accept the du'as of the person who will make sincere tawbah for himself. Allah ta'ala will accept and change his life and bless him with the best. Give him sukoon in his life, give him happiness, give him prosperity, give him everything. But for those people that he is making dua, if they don't want to change, they don't want to say, oh Allah, we are sorry, we made a mistake in our lives, you are forgiving, you are merciful, you are kind, we're not going to return to those sins again. The person who will make sincere tawbah for himself, Allah Ta'ala will accept and change his life and bless him with the best. Give him sukoon in his life, give him happiness, give him prosperity, give him everything. But for those people that he is making dua, if they don't want to change, they don't want to say, oh Allah, we are sorry, we made a mistake in our lives, you are forgiving, you are merciful, you are kind, we're not going to return to those sins again. Make us of your pious and righteous servants. Bless us with the best of dunya and akhirat. If they're not going to say that, will Allah tabaraka wa ta'ala then thrust it down their throats? Allah ta'ala can change conditions by forcing it. But he doesn't do that. He gives us the willpower generally. That we must make the choice. We have the willpower to make the choice. We want to go right or we want to go to left. As I explained and I conclude, that if the person has got his indicator, he's going right, then we know that he's going right. If he's going left, then he puts it left, we know he's going left. But if he's put sometime right, sometime left, sometime right, sometime left, then the person behind him also is confused. He doesn't know which side this person is going. May Allah tabaraka wa ta'ala give us all the tawfiq of amal. May Allah ta'ala make the hajj of all those that are going and are already there maqbool, mabroor, asan, easy, remove all obstacles, accept the tawaf, ziyarat, ibadat and duas, and give us also a share in the duas that they make in Arafat, Mina, Muzdalifa and other places. May Allah remove the difficulties, hardship, pain and suffering of mankind around the globe and especially the ummah of Nabi alayhi salatu wa salam.

that talk was that those who are young, those who are fit, those who are healthy, those who have sufficient resources to maintain and support a family, then they should not delay their marriage, especially in these days of fitna. And something that I emphasized upon many times in my bayan and stressed upon is this, that especially those who are students at universities and colleges and other such institutions, many of their parents, they spend thousands of rands on their education. But when we tell them that those young boys and girls get them married and then let them continue with their studies, then they say, we don't have the money. Why they don't have the money? Because they're always thinking of a marriage in which they'll be feasting for 1,000 people, and there will be decoration of those halls, and there will be comings and goings, and there will be distribution of gifts. Now, when they take all those things into account, definitely it's going to run into thousands of rands, and they don't have the money. But just as they spend so many thousands on their education, if they just accommodate them in their own homes, and they say, whatever food we eat, you must eat, and we will find some money to give you for clothing and shelter until you complete your education, then we will be saving them from the destruction which they are facing at the universities and colleges. I gave a few incidents which were true incidents. I do not want to repeat all that again, but I will give you two or three new incidents, and they are very true incidents, that a girl from one of the universities in the Transvaal, I will not mention any names, and whoever gives me their problem, then rest assured that only that person knows and I know, unless of course if the families and friends come to know through other sources. But if a person comes to an alim, or he comes to a sheikh, or he comes to a doctor, and he talks about his problem, then that person must be treated as a patient who is a sick person. Now, you don't have any kind of malice in the heart against a patient, and you do not reprimand a patient without any justification. And also you must have sympathy and love and affection for that patient, and you want to see that that patient gets cures from his illness. So therefore, when these people convey these type of problems to me, rest assured that in my heart there's nothing but sympathy, love and affection for them, and that keen desire that they must come out of that sinful lifestyle of theirs. Now, this young girl who has been sent there by their parents to study, now she is proposed. For the past 2 years she is proposed. And she says that, I've already had 2 abortions, but yet when we talk about marriage, then our parents say that you are still too young to get married. She's already had 2 abortions, and they are still too young to get married. This is just one tip of the iceberg case that I'm giving you. Otherwise, the stories are so much that we can just go on and on. But after my talk the fortnight ago, believe me, that 3 young boys came to me. And again, only they know and I know who they were. And rest assured, that if they are here, that their names will not be given to anybody. But they came to me with those girls with whom they are involved at these institutions. And they come and say that, Maulana, please make our nikah, because we know our parents are not going to accept. As far as marriage is concerned, it's out of the question for the next couple of years. Our parents are not going to accept. 2 were Muslims, girls, and 1 was a Christian girl. She said, but she's prepared to accept Islam. But please, if you can make our nikah secretly, and then when the time comes, then that time we'll make it publicly. I said, brothers, that I don't do. I'm not in that business, and if I had been in the business of making some money out of this whole incident, then I would have asked you to give me a few Kruger rands or some coins, and I would have performed your nikah. But alhamdulillah, I'm not in that business, but you don't go about it this way. And I advise them what to do. But this is what I'm trying to get across, that how long are we going to wait for more and more abortions, and how long are we going to wait for more and more these type of cases. So therefore, in these days of fitna, when the television is inviting towards zina, when the newspapers are inviting towards zina, the magazines are inviting towards zina, and young people have got access to almost every avenue of zina, and especially now with the internet and all the porn that is coming on the internet, little children are raping. Little children are now raping. 9-year-old and 12-year-old children, where did we hear of them raping? But the thing is that because there's such an onslaught and such an attack of these evil forces upon our youth and children, our boys and girls, that what is the force that will restrain them from haram in the light of all these things? We do not have that internal force to restrain ourselves. I don't deny that in the history of Islam there have been great buzrugs and Sufis and alims, many of them who did not marry,
But when they did not marry, there was a valid reason for their not getting married. It was not one of those reasons that we present. And alhamdulillah, they had such a strong fear of Allah tabaraka wa ta'ala in their hearts that they resisted all temptation. But they had some very legitimate and valid reasons. Or some people, for example, if they are not getting married, because they are so temperamental, they blow their fuses blow very quickly. And they are like lions and cheetahs. They just have got no patience and no tolerance. And they know very well that if I have to bring a wife in my home, then the very first day she may catch a few slaps. So then for such people, we too will say that, why, you rather don't get married now. First make islah of your nafs and get your anger under control, because you will be a disaster. So there are certain reasons. But I'm talking about the general condition of the Muslim ummah. That if you have to look at the statistics of marriage in the societies of the world, then the marriage statistics, you will find it is decreasing by the day. The percentage of marriages taking place are decreasing, and the percentage of divorces are increasing. Now, if this is the situation, because in Europe, America and other parts of the world, there is no question of marriage being an institution which is sacred anymore. In fact, there is great excitement, as I mentioned in one of my majlises, that there is great excitement in the lives of certain film actors and actresses, that after their companions have already given birth to two or three children, then they announce the engagement, and they say there's great excitement that we are going to be engaged on a certain date. They already have two, three children, and now they are going to get engaged. So Islam is not that. Islam wants purity of action, purity of thought, purity of amal. Islam wants us to lead a life, Shariat wants us to lead a life in which there will be peace, harmony, tranquility, serenity, joy, comfort in the heart. Allah Ta'ala wants to give us Jannat on this earth also and Jannat in the Akhirah. And which other way can a person get Jannat in this world except by having a wife who is pious, who is righteous, who understands the rights and the duties of the husband, and the husband who understands the rights and duties of the wife, and he is also loving, caring, sharing, and he does not blow his top all the time, and he overlooks and conceals and hides her faults and shortcomings, then you will find Jannat on earth even for those husbands. The home will become Jannat on earth. Rasulullah Pak sallallahu alayhi wa sallam once said that man is most dependent, even though that person who is most dependent, who is not married. So they said, Ya Rasulullah sallallahu alayhi wa sallam, even if that person has got plenty of wealth. He said, yes, even if that person has got plenty of wealth. And then Nabi alayhi salatu wasalam said that woman is most dependent if she is not married. He said, Ya Rasulullah sallallahu alayhi wa sallam, even if she has got plenty of wealth. He said, yes, even if she has got plenty of wealth. Why? Because that wealth cannot satisfy those passions and those instincts which Allah Himself has created. Allah Ta'ala has put this feeling in the heart. Allah Ta'ala has created this instinct, this passion Allah has created. And therefore, for the sake of procreation, Allah Tabaraka wa Ta'ala wants that the person must get married. Now the wealth is not going to save that person, and especially in our times, the wealth will lead that person to more places of evil. If that person has got wealth, but he doesn't have a wife who is halal, then this person is going to go and end up in the prostitute quarters. I gave you last week or 2 weeks ago the incident of a young person, 16 years of age, who brought tears to my eyes when he said, Maulana, please give me some wazifa to read. Tell me what to do. He says that I am caught. I went to a prostitute and I've got AIDS. And that was just one case of a 16-year-old. But believe me, how many have seen me for 22 years of age, 18 years of age, and such shocking things are happening. But the parents are quite satisfied and happy. They say that, no, we are giving our children all the comforts of this world. We are giving them the best education. We are sending them to the colleges and universities. And we are sending them to this institution and that institution. And we are giving them plenty of money, plenty of clothes, cell phones, cars. So therefore, we have done our duty. But what has that led them to? Which places are they going? And who is going to suffer this headache lifelong now, when this child is going to grow up now, and we do not know when that person's life is going to expire because of that AIDS problem? It is a different thing if it had been a blood transfusion and there had been some kind of a problem that was created because of the transfusion of blood which was positive. But here we are talking about those who have visited prostitutes and got caught. Now what kind of a justification can we find for that? And believe me again, if I tell you I'm in the masjid, there is no place to speak lies, that most of these people who got caught, from where did they get that urge to go to those places?
It was the same media, that same television programs which they were watching. Because I tried to dig and find out a little more that what made them go to such place. They said it was either the television program which created that urge, now that person is not married, what else is he going to do? Or it was the newspapers in which the person read these type of articles or these type of advertisements, and then that person was attracted to first pick up the telephone and after that end up in that haram place. So my dear brothers, this nikah institution, it is not a joke. It is a very important aspect of Islamic teaching. So Rasulullah said that that person is most dependent. On one occasion he told Hazrat Uqaf radiyallahu ta'ala an, who was wealthy, he was a young person, he had the resources, he could have got married, but he was just engaged in ibadat. So he said, oh Uqaf, if you had been, he said, oh Uqaf, in this state of yours, that means in this state that you are unmarried, you are the brother of shaitan. Nabi alayhi salatu wasalam is telling Hazrat Uqaf, he said that you are the brother of shaitan in this state of yours. In other words, you are not married, you have got the resources, you have got health, you've got everything, you can maintain a family, and you are not getting married, then you are the brother of shaitan. He said, if you had lived in the time of the Nasaras, or if you had been one of the Nasaras, then you would have been a monk. He said, you would have been a monk. And he says, the weapon that shaitan uses for the pious ones is woman. That is the weapon that shaitan uses. Shaitan won't take us to the gambling den. We'll say that this person, how can he go to the gambling den? He's got kurta, he's got topi, he's got tasbih in his hand, and he's seen in the first saf in the namaz. So therefore, how can this person be in the gambling den? So shaitan is not going to take us to the gambling den. Shaitan will not take that hafiz sahab and qari sahab and maulvi sahab and doctor sahab, if he's a neck person, to drink. Shaitan is going to waste his time if he has to tell us that you must take some alcohol also. He knows that we are going to write big articles against alcohol if he has to tell us that. So what is the weapon that shaitan uses? The weapon that shaitan uses is the same woman. The beauty of the woman is such that some elders have mentioned it, and as Imam Ghazali rahmatullah has also mentioned it in his Ahya'ul Ulum, that when passion overpowers a person, then 2/3 of his aqal is gone. That person at that time forgets that he's a haji sahab, he's a mufti sahab, he's a qari sahab, or he's a doctor sahab, or he's a teacher sahab, or he's whatever sahab he may be. At that time, 2/3 of his aqal is gone. It is such a trap and such a web that shaitan uses. And especially now, in our times, as I say, that the fitnas are so extensive, we do not know in which web we will get caught. If it's not one of the webs of the internet, then it will be the Mnet, the Eastnet, the Northwest, South net, whichever net it is, and finally it is, all these nets are shaitan's nets. So somewhere the person is going to get caught. So what is the means of protection? So then the question arises that Nabi alayhi salatu wasalam is saying that this is a means of protection for the eyes and protection of the person's chastity and purity. But then we notice that so many married people are still indulging in the same haram. In fact, more and more married people are indulging in the same haram. So we have to find out where did the person go wrong. If the person is exercising, he is jogging, he is running, he is eating the right kinds of food, health foods, and still he is not getting health, then we must find out what poison is he also taking with that. If he is eating all the right foods outwardly, and he is doing exercise and he is doing everything, then we must find out, see, that some poison is also with that food that he is taking, that is causing him this problem, or there is something wrong with the system. So this is what we have to see, that these people who are married, if they are indulging in adultery, then we have to see where did they go wrong. If Nabi alayhi salatu wasalam says something, then it is the truth and nothing but the truth. So again, if we have to look at it, it is again that same teaching of Nabi alayhi salatu wasalam which we are violating, and as a result of which we find ourselves ending up in all these haram places and ending up in adultery and fornication, and that is that we've got no control over our gazes. As far as women are concerned, everyone is halal for us. And especially if they are haji bens, then after that they are more halal, because we were together with them in hajj. So now they become even more halal, because we were next door to them, and all the time we were meeting them without parda, and there was no hijab in those mubarak places. So now they become even more halal. And then what happens? After that, when they end up with sinful things, and when we get disasters, then they say, we do not know where did we go wrong.
So if that person is a married person, then that obligation is even more stronger upon him, that now Allah Ta'ala has given you a halal wife. Why do you go to haram places? Therefore Nabi alayhi salatu wasalam said that a time will come when the person's destruction will be at the hands of his parents, his wives, or his children. The person's destruction will be at the hands of his parents, wives, or children. That means those people who are not getting married, or those people who are married. Those people who are married and they've got wives, children, then their destruction will be because of them. Now, how will they bring about destruction on them? Nabi alayhi salatu wasalam said that they will make such demands upon them that this person will not be able to fulfill those demands. They will also ask, those children will say that my marriage also must be in the city hall. It must be with 1,000 guests. It must be in such a manner and such a manner. Now this poor person cannot afford it. They said, yes, but my cousin got married like that. My sister got married like that. And I am the youngest and now you do not want to do the same thing. So what will happen? This poor person will have to go towards some haram. He will either steal or he will go to the banks and he will borrow on interest. And this is where the Muslim community's destruction has come and the decline has come. If you have to just estimate the number of weddings that are taking place and this expenditure, then we will see where we have gone wrong. So they will bring about destruction upon this poor person in this manner. Whereas if this person, if that child had been given the proper education, the proper upbringing, then that child would have said that I am no greater. If she had been a girl, she'll say, I am no greater than the daughter of Rasul-e-Pak sallallahu alayhi wa sallam. Hazrat Fatima al-Zahra radiallahu ta'ala anha, if Rasul-e-Pak sallallahu alayhi wa sallam wished, he would have told Hazrat Jibreel alayhi salatu wa sallam to bring all the kunchas from the heavens. So that young girl will say, I am no greater than the daughter of Rasul-e-Pak sallallahu alayhi wa sallam. I want a nikah in which there is going to be barakat. And if it's a boy, he will say, I am no greater than the son-in-law of Nabi alayhi salatu wa sallam. And therefore, I want a simple nikah. We do not say that you must not entertain guests and you must not feed. It is not haram. But what I am saying is that for sure, or most of the weddings and most of the walimas and most of the engagement parties and most of the other functions in which just to show the people a person is borrowing from the banks, he is owing so many people money, he has taken so many people for a ride. I repeat that incident that one person told me himself. He says that, Maulana, 60,000 rands of mine went down the drain. So and so, he mentioned one name, he said that person, he went bankrupt, and he said that he's got no money, he went insolvent, and 60,000 of mine was also involved there. He says, I was a poor person, I was just a battler, I was just coming up, and my 60,000 went. And he says, 1 week later or 2 weeks later in his daughter's wedding, he invites me again. I'm invited again in that wedding. So I say, whilst eating, when he said, eat well, then I too said loudly, Ji khajo barabar, apna chpaya chhe. He said, I too said the same thing. So my dear brothers, so the destruction, they say, will come at the hands of the children, of the wives, of the parents. And whereas if that person makes a simple nikah, and after that he is able to manage a wife, it does not mean that he has to have a palace, he has to have a big mansion, or he has to have a big bungalow. All he requires is a small flat. Millions of people have rented places over the years. And if this person also starts off, and his niyat is that I want to protect myself from zina, I do not want to displease my Allah tabaraka wa ta'ala. Because if my Allah becomes displeased with me, he will make my life miserable on this earth. It is a promise in the Holy Quran Sharif, Allah Ta'ala will make that person's life a miserable one in spite of everything being in that person's possession. I have repeatedly said that wealth itself is not cursed. Wealth is a very good thing if it is in the hands of a good person. Wealth is a very good thing if it is in the hands of a good person. And wealth is a very bad thing if it is in the hands of a bad person. Or that wealth has come in a haram way. Otherwise that poor person who is working hard, he is making an effort, and he is bringing a little food and providing for the family and children, it's a jihad of the time. If he is going for halal, it is a jihad of the time. It has been mentioned that if a person who is poor, that one person was talking to an alim, one great alim, and he was saying that I went for jihad, I went for this, I went for that, and I'm a hafiz of the Quran Sharif, and I've given so much of charity, I've done this and I've done that. So he asked him, he said, well, all that you have done, but where is the action of the abdal? Those great abdals, he said, where is the action of the abdal? He said, what do you mean by the action of the abdal? He
He said the action of the abdal is that they go and earn halal and they provide for the family halal. He said that is the action of the abdal, that the person gets married and he provides for them. So Nabi alayhi salatu wasalam gave us this beautiful institution of marriage. And there's so much of barakat when the nikah is simple and easy. Every sunnah of Nabi alayhi salatu wasalam, many times you have heard it is ashal, ajmal and akmal. As Shah Abrarul Haq Sahab Damat Barakatum, he says it is ashal, ajmal and akmal. Ashal means that if you look at any sunnah of Nabi alayhi salatu wasalam, and especially because Nabi alayhi salatu wasalam says, an nikahu min sunnati, nikah is my way of life. So it will be ashal, meaning very easy. What you have just seen taking place, that is nikah. With a little bit of mehr, according to Sharia, proposal and acceptance, and that is nikah. After that,

10 who has been given glad tidings in this world by Rasulullah Pak Sallallahu Alaihi Wasallam that he is a Jannati. But when he got married, Nabi Alayhi Salatu Wasalam only came to know because he saw some mark on his clothes. It was the mark of some scent which they should use when they get married. So he said that, what is this, Abdul Rahman? He said that, did you get married? He said, yes, I got married. Now the whole story is a lengthy one, but what I want to tell you is that here's a companion of Nabi Alayhi Salatu Wasalam. He is living in Madina Sharif. He is not living somewhere in other part of the world, America or China or Timbuktu. He is living in Madina Sharif. He is only a few meters away probably from where Rasulullah Pak Sallallahu Alaihi Wasallam was. And he did not even consider it necessary to inform Nabi Alayhi Salatu Wasalam or to tell Nabi Alayhi Salatu Wasalam that you as the Rasul of Allah, I know that your du'as are most valuable and most precious and most acceptable. So therefore I will never have my nikah undertaken by anyone else but you. And therefore I want to set a date for this nikah. It makes us think, doesn't it, that here's a companion of Nabi alayhi salatu wasalam who had more love for Rasulullah Pak Sallallahu Alaihi Wasallam than his sahaba-i-kiram. And what love they had, if we read those stories of the love of the sahabas for Rasulullah Pak Sallallahu Alaihi Wasallam, it baffles our imagination. But here this sahabi of Rasulullah Pak Sallallahu Alaihi Wasallam does not even consider it necessary to inform Nabi alayhi salatu wasalam until Nabi alayhi salatu wasalam himself sees that mark and asks him, oh Abdul Rahman, did you get married? That means his nikah also, he did not consider it necessary that Nabi alayhi salatu wasalam must perform. And Nabi alayhi salatu wasalam did not question him, oh Abdul Rahman, such a companion of mine, and I gave you glad tidings that you are a Jannati, and you cannot even invite me to your wedding. Nabi alayhi salatu wasalam had no objection. Why did he do this? Now that is the question. The question that arises, that why did Hazrat Abdul Rahman ibn Auf radiallahu ta'ala not inform Nabi alayhi salatu wasalam? Or ask him to come down and perform his nikah. Or wait until he meets Nabi alayhi salatu wasalam to ask him to perform the nikah. The reason is that he knew fully well that my informing Nabi alayhi salatu wasalam that I have undertaken this sunnat of yours, that you declared nikah to be your sunnat, your way of life, and it is your pleasure that you see the ummah getting married, the youth of the ummah and others who are of marriageable age, or those who have got the capacity to get married, you want to see them get married, and we know that that will please you more than my waiting for you to perform my nikah. How many of us we say, when my buzrug, my sheikh will come in December, then my daughter will get married, and whereas the person is engaged from already 1 year or 2 years ago. Or some people will say, we will wait for the ijtima that will take place, then my daughter will get married, and that ijtima may be taking place 6 months later. Now this was not the teaching of Rasulullah Pak Sallallahu Alaihi Wasallam. Quickly, easily, and we didn't have to wait for city halls and town halls and community halls and other halls, because whatever capacity you have in the home, a few friends, few family members, you feed them. And then you tell all the other friends and family members that my doors are open. All the year round my door is open for you, whichever day you wish to come and have tea with me, you want to come and have meals with me, I will accommodate you, I'll be only too happy. Because if you invite 1,000 people, you cannot even talk to all those people that you have invited. If you give 1 minute to each person, you need 1,000 minutes. So it's not even logical. Brothers, these are things that we have to now begin thinking in the line of. How long are we going to just follow customary practices, traditions of the family, and how long are we going to continue in this competition line? Leave the competition for businesses. Compete in your business and try and excel. There is no problem there if you increase your business. But in this line of nikahs and engagements, this competition will bring about destruction upon us. No matter how much we spend, we will not be able to spend what Prince Charles spent in his marriage. And after that, we know what disaster took place. Now, what about there are millions of pounds that went down the drain? So how much can we spend? Will we be able to compete with them? Let us compete with those who have made the nikah simple. We say that if that person had 2,000 people, then I will not make an engagement or a wedding of that kind. I will bring it right down. To whatever extent we come down, we do not go up and up, because we will not be able to maintain this competition. And in the process, what is going to happen? Businesses are going to collapse. There will be insolvencies. There will be bankruptcies. And we will have 1,000 people after that cursing us that these people, this is what they did. That for the sake of the marriage of their sons and daughters, they spent so much, and this is what happened. Brothers, what I'm telling you is from deep down my heart. I love you. I respect you. I honor you. And I've got great admiration that even in these days,

0: There are lots of young people who are prepared to listen. Young people are coming and saying, well, now we want a reformation and change in our lives. We have gone too far and it hasn't brought any happiness. It has brought destruction in our lives. How can we now come out of the drugs? How can we now come out of this and how can we come out of that? Now at such a time, it is the duty of the parents and the elders to be role models. We are not giving them any role model. Who are they going to then follow? They are going to watch on the television and anybody that they see, they will become the role model. And then we are the ones who are going to then complain. If we as parents are not going to reform and change ourselves, then we will be crying tears of blood later, but it is going to be too late. So my dear brothers, this is an important institution in Sharia. Nabi alayhi salatu wasalam, he undertook his marriages, he undertook the marriages of his daughters. Nabi alayhi salatu wasalam married so many sahabas. Every way in the history of Islam, of the sahabas and the tabi'in, taba tabi'in, if we have to look, marriage was as simple as making two rakat of sunnat namaz. As the Shaykh Zakariya sahab rahmatullahi alayhi was of recent times, he says, I undertook more than 17 or 18 nikahs of myself, my children, my grandchildren, so many people I got them married. 17 or 18 nikahs in which I was directly involved. And he says, not one nikah did I find more than just performing four rakats of sunnat namaz. Like four rakats sunnat namaz, how simple and easy. So that's how I felt. It was so simple and so easy. So why make a thing difficult which Shariat made simple? Ashal, very easy. Ajmal, there's great beauty when you undertake it according to the sunnah. And Akmal, it is the most perfect way. You will never find in any Sharia, you will never find in any other religion, you will never find in any other community, the beauty that is there in the whatever Nabi alayhi salatu wasalam has declared as his beautiful way of life. And this is one sunnat which remains for all times. There are lots of other sunnats. If a person is taking miswak, for example, then that sunnat ends at the time he finished his miswak. The sunnat ends. He's not going to keep the miswak in his mouth for 20 years or 10 years. In the same way, there are other sunnats of Nabi alayhi salatu wasalam, of wearing the clothes, of wearing the shoes, of and so many other sunnats that we follow. So those sunnats are temporary. As soon as that amal is over, that sunnat is finished. Now the next time again the person makes miswak, will say he's completing the sunnat. But this nikah is such a sunnat that from the time that the person gets married, now if he is sleeping, he is married. If he is awake, he is married. If he is traveling, he is married. If he is making hajj, he is married. If he has gone to the masjid and he is sitting here, he is still married. That means this sunnat of nikah is with him all the time, just like his iman. That the person who is sleeping, he's still got his iman. The person who is getting up and walking, he's got his iman. While he's driving too, he's got his iman. And whatever he's doing, the iman is there. So this sunnat is with him at all times. And it will remain with him until, of course, he gives divorce. May Allah Ta'ala forbid. But otherwise, this sunnat will remain with him. And inshallah, if both of them are obedient to Allah and his Rasul Sallallahu Alaihi Wasallam, then it will even be in Jannat. That the person will be again with his wife in Jannat. So all that is required is the fulfillment of the rights of both parties. Overlook the shortcomings, the weaknesses, and try to make life simple and easy and turn towards Allah tabaraka wa ta'ala, because in the early days of marriage, then there is a lot of temptation to go towards haram. The husband wants to please the wife at any cost. If she says she wants to see this film or she wants to go here or go there, he is prepared to do anything for her. And the same she is prepared to do for him. But after a little while, when that everything subsides and the josh is down, now when the husband is tightening up a little, and she says, but you were the one that was taking me to all these places, now what happened? Since when you became Sufi Sahab now? So therefore, let us try to please Allah Tabaraka wa Ta'ala and see what Allah Ta'ala gives in the heart. Don't look at outside conditions. That person can be poor, but Allah Ta'ala gives him sukoon in his heart. That person can be rich, Allah Ta'ala will give him sukoon and comfort in his heart. The person can be in sickness and pain, but inside his heart, Allah Ta'ala will give him sukoon, peace, tranquility, and connection with him is such a joy. And Rasulullah Paak Sarsam will also become pleased that these people, they used my sunnat, because we all say nikah is sunnat, but that sunnat which leads to a lot of haram, then how can we call it a sunnat? One buzrug was asked, he said that, you are not making nikah which is a sunnat. He says, yes, I'm still at present occupied in the farz. So the thing is that farz comes first, then comes sunnat. So it is farz to stay away from haram. May Allah tabaraka wa ta'ala make all these marriages mubarak. give them unity of heart. May Allah Ta'ala bless them with long life, with good health, with prosperity, and make these marriages the means of pious and righteous people.
1: We'll end this time with this conclusion. It's peaceful. Come with change number in this computer. Right. 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Ulama Ikram, most respected brothers, our sisters listening at the madrasa, those listening over receivers. I know it is a Saturday night and there are many, many programs on a Saturday night. And also there is the old workers' jor. Many brothers have gone for that. But it was becoming a bit of a difficulty to refuse the invitation of our Stanger brothers to come to Stanger for a program. So the best we could do is fit it in on this Saturday night. So alhamdulillah, your sacrificing of your leisure time and also other commitments and coming here. May Allah tabaraka wa ta'ala reward you and put into my minds something that will be beneficial for myself and for you. Last week at our zikr program, tonight again is a zikr program and a little bit of bayan. So last week at the zikr program, I mentioned something which I will repeat here because the audience is new. That the lights went off, it turned dark. As it is, we know that we have this problem now in our country, although not to that extent that we had last year, but still the lights went off. So I went for the torch, and the torch, the cells were dead, so no light came on. So it reminded me of an example that Hazrat Mawla Ali Mian Rahmatullah Alayhi had given of the torch cells. So I expanded on that example and explained to the brothers that the torch can be a very, very expensive one. The torch can be a very expensive one. You can have a torch of gold, you can have of silver, you can have of platinum, you can have of uranium, and you can even have them studded with diamonds. Even if the torch is studded with diamonds, there could be value of the diamonds. There could be a value and a price of that gold. There could be a value and price of that silver. There could be a price of that uranium or that platinum. But the purpose for which that torch was manufactured and made, and that was to give light in darkness, that will not be achieved. If the cells are not functioning, if there's no batteries in there, no cells in there, then there could be value of everything else, but not the purpose for which that torch was manufactured, and that was to give light. So the torch, its value is the cells in the torch, and in the darkness it must give you light. Then you will say that torch is serving its purpose. So like that, as far as human beings are concerned, They have two eyes, two ears, a nose, hands and feet. Generally, everybody has heart, liver, lungs all functioning. So that is not something different. If you take the kuffar, the mushrikeen, the yahood, the nasara, their bodies also function in the same way. It doesn't mean that they see with their ears and they listen with their noses and they speak with their eyes. That doesn't happen. As far as their bodies are concerned, their heart, liver, lungs and everything else function in the same way as a Muslim's functions. As far as the effects are concerned of food, water, of the elements, it is the same whether it is on the body of a Muslim or it's on the body of a non-Muslim. If it is extremely cold outside, the greatest waliullah of the time, he too will have some shawl, some blanket or something he'll cover himself with, or a jersey or a jacket. It doesn't mean that if it is freezing, so the waliullah of the time, he doesn't require anything. He will feel the effects of that cold. And if it is extremely hot, the awliya ikram, because they make extra zikrullah, so they may be the first one to say, put the air conditioner on, put the fans on. They will feel more heat. So the effect of the heat will be felt the same. And I always say that if a person is suffering from sugar diabetes, and if he's a waliullah of the time, and if you tell him now eat 1 kilogram of jalebi, 1 kilogram of halwa, and 1 kilogram of all the other sweet dishes, then he too could expire. He could also become a candidate of the graveyard. It doesn't mean that his sugar is not going to go high because he's a great waliullah. The effect will be the same on the bodies of the awliya, on the bodies of those who are not. That is natural. Allah tabaraka wa ta'ala's system works like that. Of course, we do have what we term as karamat. But karamat is not something that is all the time in the power of that wali of Allah ta'ala. It doesn't mean that whenever he plans, he can just suddenly show, like how we have these magical tricks shown by people. Karamat is the hukam of Allah tabaraka wa ta'ala. Whenever Allah ta'ala decides, there will be some karamat. But generally, they will feel the same effects. So then what is the difference? The difference between a Muslim and the others is this, that the Muslim, he has the cells of Iman in this torch. If we take the body to be a torch, so now that body can be very, very fit and healthy body. A person could be the best wrestler of the age. The person could be the world-class boxer. The person could be the world-class athlete. The person could be running marathons upon marathons and coming out first. He can go across thousands of miles. He can ride his bicycle. All those kinds of feats. Or he can climb Mount Everest. Many times I've said that look at the effort that people make to climb Mount Everest. Yet they know that lots of them went up and they went to rest forever. They never came back. They climbed Mount Everest, they went to rest forever. But yet the next person wants to try and achieve that feat so that his name may also be in the Guinness Book of Records. But the point that I'm getting across to you is very, very simple to understand, that there could be very many people in this world with very fit and healthy bodies. Some of them such powerful and strong bodies that they can topple it, even trucks. So that we will say is that person's body is like that torch which is of gold, of silver, of platinum or some other precious metal. That's all there is. But there's no value. It is not serving the purpose for which that body has been created by Allah tabaraka wa ta'ala if that person is not a believer, is not a Muslim. Yet that Muslim, he could be a very weak person, but if he's got the cells of Iman in his life, so then he can do wonders in the world. And that cell of Iman was the thing that the Anbiya alayhi salatu wasalam brought. And last of all, Nabi Pak sallallahu alayhi wasallam, he brought these cells of Iman and he gave it to the Ummah. Those people who had these bodies, they had the torches there, but they were empty of those cells. When they got these cells in them, then the light that those cells brought into those torches, that means those bodies, were such that not only they were able to benefit from the beam of that torch, but thousands of people around the globe then benefited because of the imani cells that came into their lives. Because when it is total darkness, we can see nothing. Now when we switch on the torch, no matter how weak the beam may be, at least we can find our way through. If there are cells and they are functioning, they are charged, so then we will find our way somehow. And if it is bright enough, then we will be able to see, we will be able to distinguish. We can make out that this is a stick, and we can make out that this is a snake. If we don't have that, then we may consider the snake to be a stick and the stick to be a snake. And if there is now on, we put on the torch, then we can see that this is my friend. And we can see that this is a burglar who entered my house whilst it was dark. Say if it was totally dark, Allah forbid. So now somebody entered through some window because he saw there's no lights. So this is the right time now. So now in the darkness, the person can't make out whether the person who's walking now in the room, whether that's his son, or whether it is his father, or whether it's his wife, he can't make out. But when the light came on, so now he recognized that this is my son. So there's nothing to worry about. He's also searching for some light. Or this is my wife, she's also searching for some light. And he can also make out that this is now a burglar. He's a thief. He's a criminal. He has entered my home. So now he'll get scared. The moment you'll see this criminal, you'll see this thief, you'll see a gun in his hand. So he'll get scared. But how did he recognize him? He recognized him in the light. That this is my friend and this is my enemy. So in that light, the person finds his way to the bathroom, he finds his way to the lounge, he finds his way to many, many other rooms, but in the light. And outside, if he is in the jungle, then again it's in that light that he will find his way out of the jungle. So these cells of Iman, when it came into the lives of the Sahaba-i-Kiram radiallahu ta'ala anhum ajma'een, many of them were from the Kuffar, they were from the Mushrikeen, they were from the Yahud, they were from the Nasara, they were from the Munafiqeen. Hazrat Umar radiallahu ta'ala anhu was he a friend of Rasulullah sallallahu alayhi wa sallam. Hazrat Khalid ibn Walid radiallahu ta'ala anhu was he a friend of Nabi alayhi salatu wasalam. So all these type of people, when they came into Islam, then it means that the cells of Iman which Nabi alayhi salatu wasalam gave to them, it came into their lives. And now they could understand, they could see that this is Islam. They could recognize and get the ma'rifat of Allah tabaraka wa ta'ala. Now in the light of that Iman, in the beams of that Iman, they recognize Nabi alayhi salatu wasalam. They recognize the Sharia, the Quran, the Sunnah, everything now. Now they understood that who the enemies are, the real enemies, and who the friends are. They were siding with the enemies of Islam all the time, and they were considering them to be friends. They were siding the enemies and considering them to be friends. Hazrat Khalid ibn Walid radiallahu ta'ala, he is the one who was responsible for the overturn in the Battle of Uhud. Because he was a master, Allah tabaraka wa ta'ala had given him that kind of understanding and he had that kind of expertise. So he turned the whole table around in the Battle of Uhud. Now when he came into Islam, now he recognized that those people whom I was siding and opposing Nabi alayhi salatu wasalam and his small band of people, so those were not my friends, they were the real enemies. Now who I am siding, they are my real friends. Now in what did he recognize that? In that cells of Iman that came into the heart. So this is something that is missing in our lives, that we do not have very strong charged batteries of Iman in our lives. And as a result of that, we cannot seem to make our businesses according to Islamic Sharia. We cannot make our homes according to Islamic Sharia. We cannot make our living and our habits and our cultural lifestyles according to Nabi alayhi salatu wasalam's teachings, because of the weakness of these cells. And that is the call throughout the world, that we require this kind of charging of these batteries of Iman, because alhamdulillah, to some extent we do have them. It's not a question of having not having it at all. Allah Ta'ala with His fazl blessed us with it. But But what is happening is that there's not much of a beam, there's not much of a light. And as a result, we are not recognizing who our friends are and who our enemies are. Those places of total darkness we consider to be places of complete light. We are searching for our sukoon e-dil in those places which bring nothing but restlessness, anxieties, worries and problems. And we begin to side those people who are the enemies of Islam against those people who are the real friends of Islam. We side those people and we will support them. Now, it's common knowledge, therefore I'm mentioning it, that that one brother who is in total support and is a leader of a Muslim party, in total support of the World Cup, no matter how much of dalail and proofs you may give, that why it is not permissible. But now he says, no, patriotism demands that we should be fully supporting it. And not only that, but on the radio station, he announced openly, and he said that, I truly believe that the ulama should be wearing the bafana jackets and shirts and delivering the khutbah on the Jummah day to show their unity. So I said the only thing left was to ask him, must they also wear the shorts too? On the mimbar, if they must wear bafana shirts, so must ask them for unity, must they wear the shorts also? La hawla wa la quwwata illa billah. Now look at the aqal. So this is the difficulty, that these cells of iman, they have gone weak, we haven't charged them. And they require a full charge, so that we may be able to see. Then we will be able to make out light from darkness. Then we will be able to see truth from falsehood. Then we will be able to differentiate right from wrong. Then we will be able to understand who our enemies are and who our friends are. So I mentioned this example and I gave this explanation. Now tonight in this majlis, this is exactly what I am getting across to you. That we all have to have this kind of recharge. We know that all batteries, after some time they fail. They can go completely dead. Some of them can be recharged and some of them have to be changed. Now each one of us, we know the level of our batteries of iman. If our iman does not stop us from stealing, from gambling, from speaking lies, from false oaths and qasams, if it doesn't stop us from abusing our wives, our children, our parents, or the other way around, the wives abusing their husbands, or the children, any kind of zulm, if our iman is not stopping us from engaging in that zulm, it is not allowing us to make our salat 5 times a day, that iman is not, does not have that kind of beam and that kind of light that it enables us to give our zakat irrespective of what amount the person has to give. It's not that if he's just got 1,000 rand then he says it's easy, give 25 rand and finish. If he has got millions, he's got to give zakat on that and he still feels comfortable. He feels Allah Ta'ala only took 2.5% and still left 97.5% with me. And it doesn't stop him from fasting in Ramadan irrespective of how hot the day is, and to go for Hajj if it is farz. Now in other words, if this iman is allowing him and encouraging him and giving him the himmat to do all those things that Allah Ta'ala has ordered to do and restrain from all that Allah Ta'ala has ordered to restrain from, then we'll say that those are fully charged batteries. And if this does not allow them to do that, then we will say that now to whatever extent it doesn't allow, that's how weak that battery has gone. So sometimes it requires a complete change and sometimes it requires a recharge. So each one knows his own condition. Look at Hazrat Abu Bakr Siddiq radiallahu ta'ala. Nabi Pak sallallahu alayhi wa sallam teaches him dua to read at the end of the namaz. And what dua does he teach him? Allahumma inni zulamtu nafsi zulman kathira. 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
2: This dua, Allahumma inni zalamtu nafsi zulman kathira wa innahu la yaghfiru dhunuba illa anta faghfir li maghfiratan min indik warhamni innaka antal ghafurur rahim. Now which zulm did Hazrat Abu Bakr Siddiq radiyallahu ta'ala anhu do? Which injustice he did? Which sin he committed? The namaz also was not the namaz of people like us. Tu jame aatahu namaz. Two people, one a revert and one a new Muslim, one an old Muslim. Both were making salat. So the new Muslim, he has learnt his namaz slowly, so he was making his Surah Fatiha and Ruku and Sajda. So it took him long. The other one was finished very quickly. So he asked him, he says, how come you finish namaz so quick? It took me so long to make namaz. He says, you see, I am an old Muslim. So I am experienced. You are a new Muslim. So it takes you time. That means I am an experienced driver. It doesn't take me time. Ruku, sajda, everything, I fly it. So our namazes are like that. There is no khushu, no khuzu in it. So this was the salat of Hazrat Abu Bakr Siddiq radiyallahu ta'ala an, for whom all the gates of Jannat will say, enter through me, enter through me. Hazrat Umar radiyallahu ta'ala an used to say, oh Abu Bakr, just that one night when you carried Rasulullah Pak sallallahu alayhi wa sallam on your shoulder and took him up onto that cave of Sur, if you just give me that one night of ibadat, you can take away all my ibadat. That was Hazrat Abu Bakr Siddiq radiyallahu ta'ala an. Allah Tabaraka wa Ta'ala mentions him in the Quran Sharif. So therefore, that was the salat of Hazrat Abu Bakr Siddiq radiallahu ta'ala an. But he tells him at the end of it, say, Allahumma inni zulamtu nafsi zulman kathira. Not only zulamtu nafsi, he committed no sin, he did no injustice, he read salat. And salat too of a kind that is maqbool in the Allah, of very high quality. But yet he is told now, say, I made zulm upon myself. And zulman kaseera, great zulm. Oh Allah, oh my beloved Allah, there is no one else that can forgive the sins except you. Wa innahu la yaghfiru dhunuba illa anta. Who else can forgive except you, my Allah? Faghfirli, so forgive me, oh my beloved Allah. And not only forgive me, have mercy upon me. Is pleading as if the musalli now is pleading and begging to Allah tabaraka wa ta'ala that, oh Allah, have my mercy upon me. Forgive me, I've done great injustice, I've done so much of wrong. Why? Because you are ghafurur rahim. Most forgiving, most merciful. You dearly love forgiveness. And you are very, very merciful also. Now why was this asked? Was there any sin worth committing in making namaz? That in accordance with the shan of Allah tabaraka wa ta'ala and the azmat of Allah tabaraka wa ta'ala, irrespective of whose salat it was, even the salat of Hazrat Abu Bakr Siddiq radiyallahu ta'ala, although it was maqbool and of the highest quality, because if the whole world gets together and say one time Allah, and if just Hazrat Abu Bakr Siddiq radiyallahu ta'ala has to say Allah, the Allah of Hazrat Abu Bakr Siddiq radiyallahu ta'ala will be weightier than the entire world's Allah. But yet he is told, Allahumma inni zulamtu nafsi. Allah Ta'ala's azmat, Allah Ta'ala's greatness is such that we just can't understand. So because of that we say, Ya Allah, we have not been able to do justice to this salat of ours. We have not been able to do justice to the zakat and the fasting and to the charities. And we have not been able to do justice to our tilawat and to the zikrullah. How can we really do justice? Your shan, where can we do justice? So therefore we consider ourselves as extremely weak in spite of having done what was good and right. And we ask Allah Ta'ala that with His kindness, with His mercy, with His forgiveness, Allah Tabaraka wa Ta'ala with His generosity and tolerance, He must accept it. Ya Rab karam se apne tu dono jahan de. Ya Rab karam se apne tu dono jahan de. 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

جو مستحق غضب کا ہے اس کو امان دے. Many a time recently in the Zikrul Majlis I read this. It's a very beautiful thing. Oh Allah, Ya Rab, karam se apne tu dono jahan de. We are not asking on the basis of our actions and our deeds, our namaz, roza, zakat and hajj. My beloved Allah, we know how extremely weak we are. In fact, we are the most sinful ones on the surface of the earth. Therefore, but we are asking you, Ya Rab, karam se apne tu dono jahan de. Give us the best of this world and the hereafter with your fazal, with your kindness, with your ihsan. That means you'll give it to us not on the basis of our amal and actions. We wanting it from you because of your most merciful, most forgiving, most tolerant, most generous, most kind. Although we are deserving, جو مستحق غضب کا ہے, although we are deserving of your azab and your punishment, but oh Allah, we are asking you for amnesty, for security, for najat, for salvation. Because Allah tabaraka wa ta'ala's azmat, because of our weak batteries, we are not recognizing it. Allah ta'ala sometimes shows it, sometimes. Because if he has to do it and show that every day, every person will accept Islam. But we saw what the ash did. And they say it was dormant for 200 years. And just that ash, look at the world's airlines all in chaos. Billions of dollars lost by airlines and the companies, and so many people stranded at different airports. I mentioned last night or Thursday night, I said even if the person had billions of dollars in cash, he could not go because of the ash. Even if he went to the airport there and said, I got $1 billion in cash, so I will pay you $1 million for my first class ticket, but take me through this ash. He said, put all your cash in your pocket and wait at the airport. Allah Ta'ala just showed little bit. No aeroplanes can take off. What if there was a war between the Muslims, true Muslims, genuine Muslims, and the enemies of Islam? So did we have to fright that we don't have that kind of ammunition, we don't have that kind of missiles, we don't have that kind of communication? Whatever we have, we will make an effort, we will make use of the means. We will not relax and say we don't have to manufacture anything, we don't have to prepare ourselves, nothing. But Allah Ta'ala then, with that little that we will go in, Allah Ta'ala will send His unknown forces, unseen forces. That is what happened in Battle of Badr. His unseen forces came. He sent the angels there. And thereafter in many, many other battles, what happened? It was all the unseen help of Allah Tabaraka wa Ta'ala that came. Allah Ta'ala is showing you that even in these times, oh you Muslim Ummah, if only you can have the akhlaq of Nabi alayhi salatu wasalam, the amal of Nabi alayhi salatu wasalam, the ibadat of Nabi alayhi salatu wasalam and his companions, if we can have some part of that in our lives, Allah Ta'ala will then do with his qudrat, with his power, with his might. He showed it to us. But our problem is that we are worshipping heroes in football, cricket, rugby, tennis. This is our hero, this is our hero, this is our hero. So when will we make heroes? Hazrat Abu Bakr Siddiq radiallahu ta'ala, Hazrat Umar Farooq radiallahu ta'ala, Hazrat Usman Ghani, Hazrat Ali radiallahu ta'ala, Hazrat Khalid ibn Walid radiallahu ta'ala. When will we make all these people our role models? So if we do not want Allah Tabaraka wa Ta'ala's help and nusrat, so then we must continue in the line that we are carrying on. But then we mustn't complain after that, that we cannot find peace, no happiness, no contentment, no satisfaction, anxiety, restlessness, worries and problems. Tests and trials came upon Nabi alayhi salatu wasalam. It came upon the companions and came such a kind that it's beyond our imagination that how they were able to bear that kind of torture, that kind of persecution, that kind of punishment, and that kind of tests and trial. But because it was from Allah Ta'ala and they were obedient to Allah Ta'ala, so Allah Ta'ala took them through that. I think I mentioned here in Stanger in the Ramadan month, the example I gave many times, other places also, that if a person, students are writing examination and the student is
looking at the paper, it's a very, very difficult paper. So he is bogged down and is very worried and concerned, how is he going to answer that question? So the examiner, or the person who set the paper, now is walking past there. And he says, "What's your problem, my boy?" He says, "Terrible, very difficult paper. These questions are very difficult." So he said, "All right, put your hand into my hand. And now I will write the answers because I set the questions." Now if he takes his hand into his hand and now starts writing the answers, will it be difficult? Allah Ta'ala sends the test. But for his obedient servants in that test, whatever kind it may be, because Allah Ta'ala is with him, إِنَّ اللَّهَ مَا الصَّابِرِينَ. So therefore Allah Ta'ala then takes him out of that difficulty, that problem, that hardship. And within that hardship also Allah Ta'ala gives him sukoon in his heart. You will find that they will say that there's some pain here, or there's poverty, or there's whatever it may be, but no restlessness. So this is what is needed, and this is the requirement of the time, that we must not be dazzled by whatever is happening outside. We get dazzled very, very quickly and very, very easily. And the media is there to dazzle us. The media is there to invite us towards all the haram that is happening in the world. Those days it used to take a long, long time before anything evil from America and Europe and other parts of the world came to our country. But now with the switch of a button, within seconds, whatever new evil comes up in any part of the world, it spreads throughout the globe within seconds. Just the flick of a switch and you can have it on your screens. That's how fast it is. And the impact of the media, who does not know? Keep on watching all that which is haram and see what effect it has on the brains. Or keep on listening to the virtues of that which is haram, virtues in inverted commas. And that person who was not even addicted to that will become addicted. I mentioned once a young person wrote to me, he says that I was not a person that would have gone anywhere near beer. Beer was out of the question, he said the smell of it was terrible. He says I used to pass by Amgeni somewhere, they manufacture some beer can, beer there. He says I used to hold my nose and go through, that's how bad it was. I never used to go near it. And to think of me touching beer, he says that was like something impossible, I would have never done it. He said but my only weakness was watching sport. And he says I used to watch whether it was cricket or soccer in whichever games they were advertising repeatedly. It must have been cricket because Castle Lager he was talking about. So they must have been advertising all the time, Castle Lager, Castle Lager. He says that I used to see like the waves of people, they used to stand up and they start drinking and they're jumping and dancing and enjoying themselves with their Castle Lager cans. He says one day passing through, he said quietly I also purchased 1-2 cans. And he says something that I had never done in my life, Molana, he says I did it. And that's the time suddenly it flashed across my mind, one of your bayans in which you had mentioned similar kind of thing. He says, I went home, I cried and cried before Allah tabaraka wa ta'ala, that what did I do? Now what was it the effect of, you brothers, tell me, what was it the effect of? This man who was a namazi, the person who has got mashallah beard, the person who was dindar outwardly, and he was not engaged in any kind of other haram, except this watching. And see what that watching did, that it led him to taking of the castle up. Now where can a person justify this? When we say these things, then they say, Orthodox, how long are they going to keep on stopping us from sport? Who is stopping from sport? Get few Muslim boys, play in the ground, kick the ball around, play with the bat and ball, nobody stops. We are talking about this organized crime, it's an organized crime. Look at the gamble that is taking place. Who does not know of what happened to our South African cricketers in India? Our Hansi, Crony and all these people, what happened? The games that are won and lost, we don't know what goes on behind the scenes. Who is told not to score and score? And we are quite happy and satisfied. And then look at the drink and look at the wine and the women and the prostitutes and everything else that's going with it. So is there any justification? Therefore we should not even be so
much following these type of articles and watching on the TV, because the media is there and it has got a kind of satanic influence. Shaitan's influence is behind it, and force and power is behind it. It's a Dajjali force. Believe me, it's a Dajjali force. I'm telling you this because I deal with cases from around the globe now with Allah Ta'ala's fazal. Number of emails that are coming from different parts of the world. And the major problem there is the same media. Major problem. Lots of people, you tell them, they say, namaz we can make. Just this morning, the person says that I was a person who had a nice beard, I had a nice kurta, I was making namaz, I was doing everything. And he says, slowly I got hooked onto these porn sites of the internet. First thing that went was my enjoyment of my salat. My Quran Sharif tilawat went. My hafiz of the Quran Sharif. And after a period of time, he says, I forgot my Quran Sharif. And so many other things the person has given me a list of. And he says that all this started from watching those porn sites. So there is a satanic influence. This is what I'm telling you. This is a satanic influence behind it. Shaitan's forces are at work at that time. Outwardly we just see a picture, but behind that there is such a kind of influence that the best of persons, he is also taken for a ride. So this person, after that, the last part of it is, I've shaven off my beard, I don't wear kurta anymore because I do not wish to be a hypocrite. Now look at the conclusion now. He says, I've done this because I do not wish to be a hypocrite. So therefore I've shaven my beard and I have given up my kurta so that I do not be a hypocrite. Now look at Shaitan, from way to way he brought him. That now, instead of going the other way round, that I do not wish to be a hypocrite, so therefore let me make sincere tawbah, keep my beard hasn't committed any sin, my kurta hasn't committed any sin, it is my weakness, so let me throw out from my life that which has brought this kind of destruction. Let me start again my door of the Quran Sharif, even if it means 2 rukus, 3 rukus, let me start. And let me make sincere tawbah and istighfar and return to Allah Ta'ala. Because Allah Ta'ala, for him to forgive sins, it's not that he gets tired. Allah Ta'ala never announced that, but now for how long am I going to keep on forgiving all of y'all? So therefore, now my mercy is exhausted and my forgiveness is exhausted. So nobody must ask me for forgiveness anymore. Does Allah Ta'ala announce like that? Allah Ta'ala's forgiveness has got no limit, so this person should be now. We'll be replying to that, inshallah. I haven't given him a reply, but the fact is that this is what the person should be doing. Now he should be returning to Allah Ta'ala, putting his forehead on the ground and begging of Allah Ta'ala. He's so merciful, so merciful, so kind. Ye kushti to hai unse umra bhar ki kabhi tu dawale kabhi ho dawale. In Stanga, I don't know how many times I must have read it in Ramadan. Jo nakam hota rahe umra bhar bhi baharal koshish to aashik na chode ye rishta mohabbat ka qaim hi rakhe jo sau baar toote to sau baar jode. How can a person say, I'm quite happy that this rishta of muhabbat in my beloved Allah has been snapped? If some beloved of this world snaps that muhabbat, then we go crying and begging. And with Allah Ta'ala, who is our benefactor, who is our provider, who is our sustainer, if that rishta of muhabbat has snapped, then we must be satisfied. We must say, I don't wish to be a hypocrite, so therefore now go the whole way. But look at what Shaitan does, from where he brings the person to where. So let us not be just satisfied that it is just watching something, what difference it makes. Just listening to something, what difference it makes. It is the watching and listening that makes all the difference. It is the watching and listening that makes all the difference. If deendari comes in our life, how did it come? By listening to something, by reading something, by watching something or somebody, that's how it came into our lives. So in the same way, if evil comes, it is by watching something, listening to something. There was one philosopher that he went on the bedside of one sick person, one patient. And there was one Allahwala also there on the bedside. So the Allahwala was reading some Quranic verses, some ayat, and blowing on the patient. So that philosopher, he said, what effect does words have? You are reading and blowing. Can words have any effect?
So he kept quiet. After he finished, then he looked up to this professor and he said, You are a very great professor. You are very learned and a great scholar. And I've heard about you and your expertise in this field and this and that. Tum aise ho, waise ho, double paise ho. He told him lots of things. Now when that person heard all that, he got very happy, very, very happy. He said, yes, you are right. And after a little while, they told him, you stupid, you donkey, you mule. So just now he was extremely happy. And now when he told him, you donkey, you mule, you stupid. So he got very angry. So he said, why are you getting angry? He said, why are you calling me stupid and fool and monkey and donkey and everything? He says, I was trying to show you that when I spoke some words of praise, you got elated, bloated, but very happy and excited. There was a 1 mile smile on your face. And now when I used a few words like donkey, monkey, stupid, now you became angry. So what if the man's words can have such kind of effect? Allah Ta'ala's kalam will not have an effect. So it is the something that we are watching, something that we are listening that has an effect. Now there's so much we can speak, and whole night we can speak, but we have to do a little bit of zikrullah and some dua. Allah tabaraka wa ta'ala give us the tawfiq of amal. Allah tabaraka wa ta'ala must become pleased and razi with us. The whole purpose is to please Allah. Let's get our batteries of iman fully charged so that we may be able to know what the purpose of life is. And if our batteries of iman are charged, then our wives, our children, our families, our society, even the non-Muslims, when they will look at our akhlaq, they will come into Islam. Or at least the enmity will not be there anymore. They will be able to see in the light of our torches after that. But if we are dark, we have no light, what can we show to the world? Mujhko jeene ka sahara cha

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Oh Allah, we want the shores of the ocean of ma'rifat and muhabbat of yours. Sar hamara dar tumhara chahiye. Whether it is in the masjid or anywhere else, with our head, our forehead, and your house, my Allah. Especially at the Baytullah Sharif, ya Allah. Bless us with that opportunity that our foreheads are in sajda and before us is your holy house where the rahmat and the tajalli is descending 24 hours of the day. 120 blessings, 60 for those who are making tawaf, 40 for those who are making namaz, and 20 for those people who are just watching in the Kaaba Sharif. Bahar-e-ulfat ka ki

Oh my beloved Allah, what other support do we need if you are on our side? If you are with us, then my beloved Allah, the heavens and the earth is with us. Your kingdoms are with us. Everything is for us. Agar ek tu nahi mera to koi shay nahi meri. Jo tu mera to sab mera, falak mera, zameen meri. Gham mein bas un

I explained this last night also there, that we should not be those people who say, oh Allah, we can take tests and trials so that we may enjoy the seeking from you and begging of you and making dua. We are extremely weak servants. We must ask Allah for afiyat and salamat. And say, oh Allah, don't send any kind of test and trial upon us because we are extremely weak. But if it comes away, then lazzate faryad tufano mein. Allah Ta'ala sometimes creates the condition for bringing His bandas before Him, so that they may seek, so that they may beg, so that from the depths of their heart they may make dua. When the person is in difficulties, then at that time the dua comes out from the depths of their hearts. But we must not ask for those kind of conditions.

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Par kaha jaye tera banda? Where do we go, my Allah? My beloved Allah, where do we go? Which other door is there that we can tap

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My beloved Allah, forgive each and every one of us. We are extremely weak servants. Day and night we use your bounties, your ni'mats for your disobedience. The great ni'mat of sight for your disobedience, of hearing and speech for your disobedience, our wealth for your disobedience, our health for your disobedience. If there had been any other Allah, he would have destroyed us. He would have seized us. He would have punished us. He would have caused the earth to open and swallow us. He would have sent the gale force winds against us. He would have sent the tsunamis against us. But my beloved Allah, how loving you are, how generous you are, how kind and tolerant you are. In spite of all our sins and weaknesses, you're giving us so much to eat and drink and wear and travel around, homes to live in.

the air to breathe, sight, hearing and speech, heart, liver and lungs all functioning. We acknowledge our weakness, we acknowledge our shortcomings, we are not justifying any of our sins, my Allah. 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
1: ابي صحت عافيه سلامتي عزت والی زندگی bless us with a life of respect and dignity. 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My beloved Allah, safeguard us from stealing, from zina, from adultery, from fornication, from watching the haram, from listening to haram. My beloved Allah, protect us and safeguard us. We have tried many a times, but we failed. My beloved Allah, we are turning towards you. 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Distance us from nafs and shaitan. Nafs o shaitan, dono ne milkar hai kiya hai mujhko tabah. Hey, mere maula, meri madad kar. Chahta hu main teri pana. Hey, Rabbe Kareem, throughout the world, ummat is suffering. Remove the suffering pain of mankind around the globe. Wherever any kinds of tests and trials or azab of yours has come, my beloved Allah, give the people hidayat, give us all hidayat, and remove those pains and sufferings and problems. Unite the ummah of Nabi alayhi salatu wasalam. Make them into one body and soul. We have fragmented the ummah into so many pieces. When Nabi Paak sallallahu alayhi wasallam left the world, he left the ummah in one body and soul. Hey Rabbi Kareem, we have not appreciated the sacrifices of my beloved Nabi sallallahu alayhi wasallam. He was stoned in Taif, he was stoned in Uhud. Nabi alayhi salatu wasallam was beaten up in the Haram Sharif. He falls down unconscious. Intestines of animals are placed on his back when he goes into sajda. Hey Rabbi Kareem, 3 solid years ostracized and boycotted. Ha, Nabi Paak sallallahu alaihi wasallam ne hamare liye kya takleef hai jee. When we are in Madina Sharif and Makkah Sharif, our cell phones with musical tones ringing right near the Rose of Omar, watching of haram on the television screen in the rooms of Madina Sharif and Makkah Mukarrama, neglect of salat and so many other things. When Nabi alayhi salatu wasalam is informed of our condition, no haya, no shame, no modesty, what kind of pain it must be causing to the sensitive heart of my beloved Nabi sallallahu alayhi wasalam. But you are Rabbul Alameen, Nabi alayhi salatu wasalam is Rahmatul Lil Alameen. 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Bless us with the best of dunya and the best of akhirat. Those who are sick and ailing, give them shifa. Whether they're in hospitals, clinics, homes or amongst us, whosoever is sick and ailing, give them complete shifa. Give us shifa from our spiritual ailments and physical ailments. Purify our hearts of malice, of greed, of pride, of arrogance and anger. Ya Rabbi Kareem, bless us with the best of dunya, the best of akhirah. Ek din marna hai akhir maut. Don't let the angel of death find us in a disco, cinema, theatre, gambling den, popping drugs in our mouth, in adultery, fornication, or watching some filth on the television screen or internet site. We just don't know when the angel of death will strike. Earthquakes swallow up thousands of people, my Allah. Tsunamis take away hundreds of thousands, my Allah. We don't know where our death will come and how it will come. Don't let the angel of death find us in any kind of haram. When the time of our departure comes, take us to Madina Tayyiba. 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If it is not destined there, wherever it may be, let it be in a state that you are pleased with us. Bless us with all the goodness that Nabi alayhi salatu wasalam asked for us. Bless the ummah with that goodness. From all the mischief, corruption and fitnas that he asked for protection, protect us and the ummah of Nabi al-Baq sallallahu alayhi wa sallam. 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Ya Allah, fulfill their good wishes, good desires, good aspirations. And you are well aware, my Allah, we cannot be aware of every person's difficulty, hardship, pain, suffering and problem. But you are well aware, my beloved Allah, of the difficulties, the hardship, the pain, the suffering, the test, the trial, the sickness, the disease, the illness of each and every individual who has raised his or her hand before you. With your fazl and with your kindness and with your ihsan, remove their suffering, their pain, their difficulties and their hardships. رَبَّنَا تَقَبَّلْ مِنَّا إِنَّكَ أَنْتَ السَّمِيعُ الْعَلِيمُ 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If you have your wives or mothers or sisters at the madrasa, then don't wait for queuing up and making musafa, go and pick them up there. You'll get more sawab. And also if you're obstructing somebody that is wanting to leave now, then there'll be more sawab in getting to your car and removing the obstruction. I make dua for you, you make dua for me.

Salatu wassalam's grandmother. Alright? By her grandmother, the dua that she made seeking protection for her child from the mother of Nabi, Maryam alayhi salam, protection that, oh Allah, you must protect this child from shaitan. Now, I just want to read very briefly to you one piece from this book, The Parents' Desk Reference. This is a book written by Irene Frank and David Brownson. And on page 112, it says here, although hearing your, the heading is your baby hears you talking. Your baby hears you talking. Although hearing is not fully developed at birth, newborns can hear moderately loud sounds and they do distinguish between pitches. It has long been known that babies startle at loud and sudden noises, but they also react to softer sounds, usually by waving their arms and legs. Infants seem to prefer sounds in the normal human voice range. A fascinating slow motion film made by a researcher shows a baby moving her arms and legs rhythmically to the sounds of a mother's voice. What appears to the normal eye to be random arm and leg movements are actually muscular responses attuned to the changes in the mother's speech. Although scientists do not fully understand the connection. Look at this. This is, I mean, how many millions of years man has been here and science has been developing, particularly in the last 2-3 centuries. But yet this person states, although scientists do not fully understand the connection between the baby's movements and the sound of the mother's voice, it is thought that the baby's muscular responses may somehow be part of earliest speech development. It is well known that a baby learns from her or his parents' reactions to associate particular sounds with specific objects. For example, with your encouragement, your smiles, your repetition of his or her babbling with slight changing of the sounds, your baby's da and your baby's m sounds usually become dada and mama. From your responses, your baby will soon learn who mama and dada are, and so on. Talk to your baby. Don't be embarrassed about talking to an infant, and so on. All these things are very important to us because they tell us that there is a lot of understanding within the child, and this must be inculcated, it must be developed, and it must be built up. Here it says, on page 107, the reactions of other people are very important to a child's development. So not only the parents, but others as well. What I'm trying to tell you in this brief, there's a lot of other stuff in here I'm not going to read out to you. What I'm trying to tell you now is, when mothers make du'as for their children, when mothers and fathers recite zikr to the children, zikr they make, tasbih they make, they take Allah's name, they recite kalima over the child, they recite subhanallah, alhamdulillah, allahu akbar, and so on, then whether the child is in the womb of the mother or in the lap of the mother, there are distinct signals that go from the mouth of the mother and the sound of her voice into that child, into her womb, and into the child's mind, and into the child's brains, and into the child's body. It goes deep inside, it penetrates inside, and this is how you bring up salih children. They grow up, and already they helped to grow within that child the qualities of eventually becoming a very pious Muslim, male or female, girl or boy. That is in Allah's hands. We do not know the gender, but what we do know is that mother and father. Now, on the other hand, if there's a lot of music playing, there's a lot of singing, there's a lot of nonsense in the environment, then obviously what are you doing? Now you're bringing a child into the world that will be very worldly, because those entertainments are worldly things. So if you want to bring children into the world that are meant for akhirah, that have Allah fear, that have taqwa, that are salih, then you've got to work at it. It is a very important function. So here is a dua after telling you that the importance of bringing up children in accordance with Islamic teaching. Then do remember this particular dua of the Nabi sallallahu alayhi wa sallam, which Muslims make. Allahumma waqiyatan ka waqiyatil walid. O Allah, grant me protection like the protection you extend to a child. The 12th dua is as follows. The following is also a sunnah dua, and it goes as follows. Allahumma inni a'udhu bika min ghalabati ad-dayn wa ghalabati al-adu wa min bawari al-ayyim wa min fitnati al-masih ad-dajjal.
Allahumma inni a'udhu bika min fitnatin nisa'i wa a'udhu bika min adhabil qabr. O Allah, I seek your protection from overwhelming indebtedness. In other words, from owing a lot of money, from falling into debt. O Allah, I seek your protection from overwhelming indebtedness. O Allah, I seek your protection from being dominated by an enemy. O Allah, I seek your protection from the destitution of a widow. O Allah, I seek your protection from the mischief of Dajjal. O Allah, I seek your protection from the mischief of evil women. And O Allah, I seek your protection from the punishment of the grave. Let's look at this dua once again and the translation before I do commentary. Allahumma inni a'udhu bika min ghalabati ad-dayn wa ghalabati al-adu wa min bawari al-ayyam wa min fitnati al-masih ad-dajjal. Allahumma inni a'udhu bika min fitnati an-nisaa wa a'udhu bika min adhabi al-qabr. O Allah, I seek your protection from overwhelming debt. O Allah, I seek your protection from being dominated by an enemy. O Allah, I seek your protection from the destitution of a widow. O Allah, I seek your protection from the mischief of Dajjal. O Allah, I seek your protection from the mischief of evil women. And O Allah, I seek your protection from the punishment of the grave. Let's look at this quickly, what this dua means and what it does for us. Debts, obligations, destitution, mischief making, and the agonies of the grave. These are the five things that are mentioned in this dua that we make. O Allah, free me from falling into debts. Yes, brothers, it works. Yes, it works. Qudra of Allah is such. You're not asking mankind. We fall into debts. We fall easily into debts. Sometimes you cannot repay them also. And it worries us. And it strikes fear into us. But now you are asking the maker of all makers, creator of all creation. You're asking the one that has got nothing short in his treasury. Allah subhanahu wa ta'ala can make it that we can pay off our debts or not fall into debt. So you say, you are asking Allah subhanahu wa ta'ala, and the more sincere you are, obviously, the sooner Allah will respond. So, you are asking for coming out of debt or not falling into debt. Then you are asking from being dominated by an enemy. You know how many of us are. We have this pressure on us. We are dominated by our enemies. Our enemies use us. Enemy any place. In all walks of life, we have our enemies who want to dominate us, make us their workers and their servants and their slaves. Company bosses, company directors, company policies sometimes are framed in such a way that the workers are just workers and nothing else. Come and go. In other words, you mean nothing to them. You're just a piece of merchandise, just something to be used and thrown away. You are asking Allah's protection that you should not be used as such, that your human dignity and your human worth must be respected. So you ask Allah subhanahu wa ta'ala for such dua. From the destitution of a widow, what is our greatest fear? We who are married, we who have wives and children. And how easy it is. We are on the road. How easy it is that we are the breadwinners. Our wives at our home, they are looking after the children. How easy it is for us to die anyway. In other words, in an accident perhaps, whatever can happen to us. I drive up and down the whole day. If it was not for Allah subhanahu wa ta'ala, how many times in my life, hundreds of times I have been missed. In other words, anywhere accident could happen, anything could happen, and then what is going to happen? My wife becomes a widow. Your wives become widows. Who's going to look after them? Who's going to care for them? That is a serious problem. Here you are asking Allah subhanahu wa ta'ala, you are asking Allah's help and Allah's assistance to protect you, to safeguard you. Allah, protect me that my wife not become a widow. And she is asking for dua. Oh Allah, make it so that my husband lives all the time, give him sufficient life so that our children can grow up and we can live and we can survive in these difficult times. So you are asking Allah subhanahu wa ta'ala, look how important this dua is. And from the mischief of Dajjal, Nabi Kareem sallallahu alayhi wa sallam, in his time, Sayyidina Aisha radiallahu ta'ala anha tells us how much fear Nabi Kareem sallallahu alayhi wa sallam had about Dajjal. He used to pace up and down, he used to be frantic, he used to sweat when thinking of Dajjal and when talking about Dajjal. Sahaba Karam tell us the fear that used to come into the Nabi sallallahu alayhi wa sallam when he spoke of Dajjal and the appearance of Dajjal and all the things that Dajjal would do, the fitnas that Dajjal would do. Well, these are the times we are living in.
There will be many Dajjals that will, small Dajjals that will precede the big Dajjal. We are living in those times. If you look at some of the performances, some of the stage shows, how many thousands and hundreds of thousands of people attend pop concerts and other types of places of, and dens of evil and dens of sin. How people go there and how people shed their clothing and the mischief and the sin that people get up to in certain places, certain pleasure resorts and so on and so on. You know all these places, you are aware of them. You are asking, oh Allah, protect me from the mischief of Dajjal. Allah doesn't hear. Of course Allah hears. Allah hears you. Allah will remember that when that comes in, you and your family will be protected. And due to you, your community may be protected as well. So there it is. Oh Allah, I seek your protection from the mischief of evil women. Now this works both ways. You will say, oh, this is a dua that the man makes, that the male makes to be protected, because a lot of evil women out there. No! No, brothers, it doesn't work that way. Yes, the wife makes this dua, and she also says, Allahumma inni a'udhuka min fitnatin nitha. Min fitnatin nitha. The wife makes this dua as well. And she makes it. Why? Look at the application. One is, yes, there are many women out there that are seeking for husbands. They are looking for husbands, and especially one who is stable. So they try to break your home, in the workplaces, in the streets, any place where they come to know that this man is a secure man, he's a good worker, he earns well, he's a stable man, he's a peaceful man, he's a wonderful man, he's got a wonderful family. Then there are women out there who are, in other words, who have got very, very lurking intentions, very sinister intentions they have got. When they see somebody with such security, they've perhaps had experiences as a result of which they have been hurt by men folk. So they see, well, this man is secure. And now they start with all their tricks and all their fancies, and they try to get him into their so-called clutches. Alright? One hadith states that they spring arrows into that man. Such women push arrows into such man. Now that is, of course, metaphorically spoken, but yes, there is. And man is weak, particularly in middle life. After he's been married to his wife for 10, 15 years, 25 years, maybe even less, then he gets up to mischief because he finds that his love life has become very flaccid. Very placid it has become. So now there's nothing there. The wife doesn't entertain him as she used to before. There's no excitement in his marriage. Now if there's a woman out there who can excite him a little bit with her fancies and her tricks and her words and so on, he feels very interested. And you find after 25, 30 years, when they've got 3, 4, 5 children that are grown up and his responsibilities and his duties are tremendous, then at that time he's now messing around with another woman. That's what the man. What about the woman? Yes. That woman is an enemy of that particular woman there. So this wife of yours is making this dua, oh Allah, protect me from the mischief of woman. In other words, when such a woman, now listen to this, when such a woman tries to lure your husband away, and daughter, when your father tries to be trapped by another woman, then at that time, this is the dua that counts. This is the dua that counts. That when shaitan tries, when this woman tries to trap him as a result of promptings of shaitan, your father and wife, your husband, Allah's protection will be there. They will not display interest because they have been making this du'as for days and days and weeks and months and years. Allah's protection will be there to save the marriage of that particular woman. So this du'a is effective both for the wife and mother as well as for the father and husband. It works both ways. So there is no such thing as that this is a dua for the males only. No, for both it applies. And of course this one I'm not going to tell you about much. وَأَعُوذُ بِكَ مِنْ أَذَابِ الْقَبْرِ. We all know about the agonies of the grave. We don't want to be surprised and shocked when we get into the grave to find, well, what kind of place is this? I thought there's not, I mean, my bones will rot here and decay here and that's the end of the story. There's no, but when you go into the grave and you hear clearly, wallah, this is haq what I'm telling you, that when the people are around you and they're reciting there and they're reading there and the people are crowded around the grave after they bury you, you see and hear everything. Everything you hear and see. The hadith states you hear it better and you see it better than in living time while you are alive. Because now this is a life of ruh, spiritual life. You hear everything and sense everything and see everything clearly.
Yes, it says that when people come in afterwards, they come to the graveyard, to the Qabristan, they come and say, Assalamu alaikum. The man can be, miles, kilometers away, he can be many meters, hundreds of meters away from you, but when he looks at that Qabristan and he greets all the people as he comes in, Assalamu alaikum, and he greets everybody and make all the necessary du'as, everybody hears it in the graveyard. Everybody hears it. In the world, if somebody comes in here in front of this masjid and he says, Assalamu alaikum, Mulana, Assalamu alaikum, then the people sitting at the back won't hear it. Because he's made it just enough, his voice is loud enough for me to hear, not the people at the back. But in the Qabristan, in the graveyard, when he makes ear to one person, Assalamu alaikum, everybody hears it. Because they live with their senses. Everybody hears it. Everybody talks about it. There is conversations that are held where other people around you, around the grave, they say, MashaAllah, if you are a mother, you have been a mother, MashaAllah, oh mother, your son comes and he visits you regularly in the grave, he comes and makes du'as for you. We see the malaikas coming and giving you bouquets of flowers. What a blessed mother you are, that to have children like this. That is a conversation going on. And then you say, inshallah, no, your son is also good. He's also alright. Make dua for him. Pray for him. And so on. To have blessed children. To have obedient children. To have children who give due respect to their parents is a very, very great wealth. It's a great blessing. It's a great favor of Allah But what I'm saying here, from the punishment of the grave, yes. And there's punishment there. Allahu Akbar, when the serpents and all the things that Nabi sallallahu alayhi wa sallam has spoken of, when the cover, the two sides of the cover, you are lying there in that cover, but the two sides, suddenly you hear creaking sounds, you hear sometimes thunderous sounds, that the two sides of the grave, the top and the bottom, you hear the sound as they're trying to come and close on you. Because the hadith states that if a person has not been obedient to Allah and his Rasul, that he has been a great sinner, a very wicked person, he's been a kafir, whatever of that kind, then of course the two sides of the qabr close on you. They close on you. So much so, they come so close together, the two sides of the qabr, that the ribs of a person clash into one another. They go into one another as it compresses in torment and torture. But when this person is sitting there, is in the qabr, is lying in the qabr, and when he hears these sounds, then immediately sabr stands up, salah stands up, saum stands up, and all his good deeds stand up, and they say, you're not going to close in on this person, we will not allow it, for this person was from the sabireen, for this person was a person who observed his salah, he gave his zakah, he made soma Ramadan, and he kept a lot of all these good charitable acts and deeds he did, you're not going to torment this person. We will prevent you from doing so. And when the serpents try to come in and try to harm him, then immediately all the good amal will come in and say, no, you're not going to trouble this person. Go away from here. Get away from here. We will protect this person. So your amal come in there in your cover and they protect you from destruction. That is when you will think of this du'as that you were making in your lifetime all the time. That, oh Allah, as I have said right at the beginning, with this you must be an obedient Muslim. And then you make these du'as. And these du'as will help you, for their protection will come from Allah subhanahu wa ta'ala, obviously, because you are asking who? You are saying Allahumma all the time. So brothers, remember, these things are very, very important in our lifetime. These du'as are. There are hundreds of other du'as, but these are important in our time. And who better to ask for protection than Allah? Death, as we all know, is an enemy of man. It leads to desperation. Deaths lead to suicides and deaths. The suffering of a woman who has lost her husband, especially where there are children, is tremendous. This also I don't have to tell you. Why over and over again we have to look after our zakat monies, our sadqa monies, all these things must go. We must look after our widows, we must care for them. They alone know their suffering and their hardship. There are more women than men in the world today, and their numbers are going to go on increasing with time. They are already doing most of the work men used to do before. They have cast away their veils and they have cast away their shyness. Sexual liberty is the present trend. This is a very great fitna and mischief in the world today. Mothers and fathers, husbands and wives, have to seek the protection of Allah Ta'ala if they wish to keep their marriages faithful and intact. They have to lead strictly moral and spiritually disciplined lives, or they are bound to get into trouble. Another great fitna of the last hour is the coming of Dajjal, who will wreak havoc with the lives of people.
Very few Muslims will be able to evade his attacks on them. This will be the toughest test for the Muslims in their whole history. We must seek the protection of Allah subhanahu wa ta'ala from the mischief of Dajjal through such du'as. Dua number 13. I must try and conclude this today. Dua number 13. Another dua which should be recited regularly and daily to bring us help from the malaikas of Allah subhanahu wa ta'ala is the following dua. Allahumma inni a'udhu bika min kulli amalin yukhzini wa a'udhu bika min kulli sahibin yuzini wa a'udhu bika min kulli amalin yulhini wa a'udhu bika min kulli faqrin yunsini wa a'udhu bika min kulli ghinan yutaghini. Let's look at this once again. O Allah, I seek your protection from all such deeds as are bound to bring shame upon me. O Allah, I seek your protection from all such friends as may bring grief upon me. O Allah, I seek your protection from all such forms of optimism which may make me heedless and careless of my duties. O Allah, I seek your protection from all kinds of poverty which may make me highly forgetful of my duty. And I seek your protection, O Allah, from all types of wealth which may make me rebellious. The dua is as follows. Allahumma inni a'udhubika min kulli amalin yukhzini wa a'udhubika min kulli sahibin yuzini wa a'udhubika min kulli amalin yulhini wa a'udhubika min kulli faqrin yunsini wa a'udhubika min kulli ghinan yutghini. O Allah, I seek your protection from all such deeds as are bound to bring shame upon me. I seek your protection, O Allah, from all such friends as may bring grief upon me. O Allah, I seek your protection from all such forms of optimism which may make me heedless and careless of my duties. O Allah, I seek your protection from all such kinds of poverty which may make me highly forgetful of my duties. And from all types of wealth which may make me rebellious. In other words, wealth of Allah is welcome, no problem. Provided that that wealth which you give me makes me more and more obedient to you, O Allah. But wealth which will make me disobedient, rebellious, no Allah, protect me from such wealth. Allahu Akbar. When we make the dua and we live a life of obedience to Allah and His Rasul sallallahu alayhi wa sallam, then our guardian angels help us through inspiration not to be careless, not to be forgetful, not to be rebellious, as they are directed by Allah subhanahu wa ta'ala when our duas are accepted. You make this dua supposing for 1,000 days. For 999 days, Allah doesn't hear this dua, Allah doesn't respond to this dua, Allah does not accept this dua. But I assure you, there is that one time going to come when Allah subhanahu wa ta'ala is going to accept this dua. For Allah subhanahu wa ta'ala wants to see steadfastness. Allah subhanahu wa ta'ala wants to see patience. Allah subhanahu wa ta'ala wants to see constancy, consistency in you. You keep on, you say, Oh Allah, do not look at my weaknesses. Oh Allah, do not look at my sins. Oh Allah, do not look at my faults, Oh Allah. Oh Allah, but you grant me this. And you continuously make this dua, and you make this dua, and you make this dua. There is some way Allah's mercy, Allah's compassion. There are moments during the day in which Allah's mercy is more than at other times. Allah's mercy is more at certain times of the day, like subuh time, maghrib time, and so on. Allah's mercy is very high at these times. Now you are seated. Every time you made dua was not at that particular time. You are making dua as it is time for sunset. And at that particular time, as the sun is setting, your hands are raised, your tears are flowing, and you are making this dua and asking Allah subhanahu wa ta'ala for protection, this particular dua you are making, or any other dua of this kind. And there, Allah's mercy is so overwhelming that Allah subhanahu wa ta'ala tells the malaikas, O my angels, do you hear? You hear my slave? How insistent he is. He goes on and goes on making this dua. Oh malaikas, oh my beloved angels, I make you witness that this day, this time, this particular slave of mine, I forgive him all his sins. I grant him all the protection that he seeks. Allah makes the malaikas his witness. And there it is, that particular person is forgiven everything.
I want to tell you, I said out of 1,999 times, perhaps it is not accepted. But do you know when a faithful, sincere servant, devoted servant of Allah, obedient servant of Allah subhanahu wa ta'ala makes du'as like this, what happens then? Yes, every time it is accepted. Every time Allah subhanahu wa ta'ala never turns the calling, the du'a, the pleadings, the beseeching of a slave, Allah subhanahu wa ta'ala never turns it away. Allah subhanahu wa ta'ala helps and assists. And Allah subhanahu wa ta'ala instructs his angels, commands his angels, that that slave of mine has asked protection from these mischiefs and these evils. You grant it to him. And Allah subhanahu wa ta'ala's messengers, that are the angels, they will ensure and see to it that you are saved and protected and guarded from all these things. So alhamdulillah, brothers, these du'as that the Nabi sallallahu alayhi wa sallam has taught us, we must make. Dua number 14 is as follows. Another dua is the following. 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Oh Allah, I seek your protection from doubts entering my mind about the truth after I've acquired true belief. After I've truly believed. After I have confirmed belief in you and your Rasul, O Allah, in the deen of Islam, O Allah, I seek your protection from doubts entering my mind. You know, the waswas of shaitan. Oh Allah, I seek your protection. And I seek your protection from the accursed devil. And I seek your protection from the harshness of the day of judgment. You know, many times I have described to you the scenario of the day of judgment, what is going to happen there, and how people will be in the state of panic and in a state of shock on the day of judgment. Here you are asking in the world every day, twice a day sometimes, you are asking Allah subhanahu wa ta'ala morning and evening that, oh Allah, wa'audhuka min sharri yawmiddin, protect me from the situation on the day of judgment, from the harshness of the day of judgment. You know about the sun, how close the sun will be, and the tremendous heat projected by that sun, where Nabi Kareem sallallahu alayhi wa sallam says some people will be drowned up to their ankles in sweat, some up to their knees in sweat, some up to their waist in sweat, some up to their shoulders in sweat, some will be completely drowned in sweat. Such will be the tremendous heat and the sweat that is given out by the body. Now here, every day you have asked for protection. If Allah subhanahu wa ta'ala, and Allah will, hears you, and Allah subhanahu wa ta'ala has accepted, then on that day, you will be in the cool shade. Oh Allah, I seek your protection from doubts entering my mind about the truth after I have acquired true belief, and I seek your protection from the accursed devil, and I seek your protection from the harshness of the day of judgment. That was the 14th dua. Doubts, speculation, theory, skepticism, rationalist thought, and incredulity, all are forms of free thinking that inveigle, that entice, that ensnare, and that seduce the mind often in one's life, and try to draw him or her away from true belief. Shaitan comes in and whispers all kinds of doubt into a person's mind. Numerous Muslims are caught up in the web of doubt and deceit, especially when they are non-practicing Muslims. Shaitan leads them astray. On the day of judgment, there will be no mercy from Allah Ta'ala for such Muslims who are indifferent to their deen. If we are Muslim, why not submit from now? Why should we delay? Why must we put off? Why must we procrastinate? When will death come to us? We do not know. So the wise person submits and obeys to the calling of his deen or her deen immediately. In this way, we hope for forgiveness from Allah Ta'ala and success and salvation in the hereafter. The 15th dua is as follows. There are certain duas of our Nabi sallallahu alayhi wa sallam that stand out very clearly for the day and age in which we live. They are very relevant to the society we live in and to the curse of evils of our time. One of these du'as are the following, and they should be recited every day if we wish to be protected by the mercy of Allah subhanahu wa ta'ala from them. Now, du'a number 15 and du'a number 16 I have chosen for you especially. These are du'as relevant to us in these days.
here in the 1900s, here in the 20th century, advancing into the 21st century until ila yawmil qiyamah, up to the time of qiyamah. These two short du'as, du'a number 15, du'a number 16, is very important. We must recite these du'as every day. Du'a number 15 is as follows, Allahumma inni a'udhu bika. I point out again what I said earlier. You will notice most of these du'as commence with the word Allahumma inni a'udhu bika. A'udhu meaning, oh Allah protect. Like we recite when we do anything, a'udhu billahi minash shaitani rajim. These du'as contains this. Seeking protection from Allah. Allahumma inni a'udhu bika. 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O Allah, I seek your protection from that cunning, from that sharp, smart, crafty, subtle friend who constantly probes me with his eyes and searches me with his heart. Whatever good he finds, he conceals and suppresses, and whatever faults he finds in me, he declares and discloses them to others. O Allah, I seek your protection from the affliction of poverty, from misery, from wretchedness, from suffering, and from distress. Mark this dua. O Allah, I seek your protection from the cunning friend. What kind of friend? From the cunning friend. Who's a cunning friend? The dua uses the word khalil. Khalil means friend. But here the dua is khalilim makirin. The khalil who is makar, who pretends to be your friend. O Allah, protect me from that person who he pretends he's my friend. Actually, he's got dirt in his heart for me. He's jealous of me. And brothers, these type of people are on the increase today in the world. They pretend to be your friend, but they seek your destruction. They want to destroy you. They want to destroy your family life. They want to destroy your success. They cannot see your success. They cannot see that you are succeeding in the world. You have work, you have job, you have home, you have income, you have a good wife, you have good children, you have a good family life. You have a car, you have vehicles, and you have all things are going good for you. This friend of yours comes in, he speaks to you, he eyes you, he sees, but his eyes are dirty, his heart is malicious. So you are saying, these are the types of friends that are moving around today, brothers. That is why there is so much fitna in the world. And that is why so many of us are suffering today. Because the eyes are not good any longer. Oh Allah, I seek your protection from that cunning friend. That sharp, smart, crafty and subtle friend who constantly probes me with his eyes. Searches me with his eyes. Pokes me with his eyes. And he searches me with his heart. You know, searches me with his heart. He asks you, how is it going, my brother? What are you earning now? Oh, mashallah, what a lovely car you got. How did you afford this car? How did you make this car? How did you buy this car? You are being innocent and you're telling him everything. Meanwhile, he is putting it away in his mind. And everywhere he will try to harm you and block you and make bad du'as for you. Allahu Akbar, who constantly probes me with his eyes and searches me with his heart. And then says the dua of the Nabi Sallallahu Alaihi Wasallam, whatever good he finds, he conceals and suppresses. If he finds good things in me, he hides it away. He doesn't want to talk about yours and my good things and good qualities and so on. No, that he suppresses, says the dua. But whatever faults he finds, he declares and discloses them to others. You know, friends are like that. We say many private, confidential things to our friends. And he uses that. My good qualities and your good qualities he will hide. But any weaknesses that we tell of, you know, I've got this weakness, man, you know, I'm trying to overcome it. You know, I have this weakness, but I'm going to overcome it. So he uses that by broadcasting into the world that Buddha so-and-so is this kind of a person. And my sister so-and-so, the women folk will go around who are supposed to be friends, they will go around broadcasting. And the women are the worst in this because gossip. But
gossip and tale-bearing are totally haram. They are major sins, but they do this. So what are you doing? You are asking who? You are asking the Master. You are asking the Maker. You are asking the Creator of entire mankind who is all-powerful. You are asking, oh Allah, protect me from a friend like that. You know when that friend approaches you, what will happen to him? When he approaches with this type of deceptive, deceitful heart, what happens to him? He's pushed away. Something tells you within, and that is a malaika's, something tells you from within that this is not a good friend. We sometimes call it intuition. You will hear your wife sometime tell you that, Ibrahim, this man is not a good man. You say, but what's wrong with him? He's my friend. They say, no man, his eyes are not right. Have you ever heard your mother tell you this? Have you ever heard your wife tell you this? They feel it that there's something wrong. Our elderly people, pious people, our mothers, they can see these things. They can feel these things. So, you must pay attention to this. Here it is. Now you are making dua and something comes. It may be your mother, it may be your sister, it may be your aunt, it may be somebody elderly that tells you. It may even be a good friend that tells you, look, watch out for this man. His heart is not pure. His eyes are not clean, they tell you. And then you, in other words, Allah subhanahu wa ta'ala somehow makes it that you become informed, that you come to know about such a person, and you shirk away and you keep away. Somehow, or alternatively, Allah subhanahu wa ta'ala keeps this kind of friend away from you. Allah protects you. The malaika see to it that he doesn't come close to you, he doesn't get near to you, and that you do not confide in him because of this dua. And that is why I'm saying these duas are very important, because the eyes of people and the hearts of people who call themselves your friends are not always clean. Then you are saying also in this dua, O Allah, I seek a protection from the affliction of poverty, from misery, from wretchedness, from suffering, and from distress. All these are very, very important. One should be very careful and guarded in the choice of friends. Envy and jealousy are the trademarks of selfish persons whose ego keeps them in narrow and confined straits. They do not wish you well. Friends like this do not wish you well. They want to pull you down. Instead, they eye you. They eye your family. They eye your property. And they eye your success with evil eyes and with evil intentions, outwardly praising you, but inwardly cursing you. Your weaknesses are broadcast to all and sundry, and your secrets are propagated by these very so-called loyal friends of yours to others. Poverty, hunger, hardship and suffering are matters that can break the steadfastness and the patience of a person. We should always be seeking the protection of Allah Ta'ala from these misfortunes and calamities. The last dua that I have, dua number 16, is as follows. Allahumma la yudrikni zamanun wa la yudriku zamanun. مستحيا فيه من الحليم قلوبهم قلوب الأعاجم وألسنتهم ألسنة العرب. 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Oh Allah, save me from the time, and may that time not come upon me. Look at the words, the Arabic words. Oh Allah, save me from the time, from that period, from that age. And may that age and that time and that period not come upon me. In other words, you're actually repeating it. When people refuse to follow the true ulama-i haq and have no respect for their wise people. Their hearts are like the hearts of foreigners, and their tongues are like the tongues of Arabs. Fluent. In other words, fluent. In other words, they speak eloquent, beautiful Arabic language. They impress you with their lectures, their sermons and their talks. Very impressive, very striking, very well prepared, very well delivered. But their hearts are like the hearts of foreigners, of Muslims, of enemies of Islam, or of enemies of Allah and His Rasul. What is this dua? This dua, I said, dua number 15, dua number 16 is for our period and age that we live in. And look what this dua is saying. Oh Allah, save me from that period, that time and that age. And oh Allah, make it that I do not live in that age. That I must not be alive at that time.
Nabi Kareem sallallahu alayhi wa sallam has made this dua, that, oh Allah, take me away before then. Don't let me experience that time and age. So difficult it will be, number one, because it will be so hard on the Muslim. Number two, because so many Muslims like you and me who think we are good Muslims, so many of us are going to slip, we're going to flounder. So many Muslims are going to be impressed by these speakers, by these orators, so many of us, that we will slip away from the truth and we'll go away for, we'll leave haq and we'll fall for batil. Are you making this dua? And you are saying, oh Allah, I don't want to live until then. Oh Allah, make it, protect me from living until then. Oh Allah, take me away before that time from this world, because of the danger that I may turn against my religion, that I may turn away from Allah and His Rasul. That is how smooth and silky and deceitful those people are going to be. You will not be able. I mean, we with our little knowledge of Islam and our weak amal, we will not be able to recognize truth from falsehood. They will deliver falsehood with such clarity, with such style, that we will take falsehood to be the truth. That we must not slip. Allah must protect us. You make this dua. Oh Allah, save me from that time, and may that time not come upon me when people, in other words Muslims, when people refuse to follow the ulama-i haq. They don't want to follow the ulama. You tell them that, look, this is the truth, brother. That what that man is saying is lies. It is falsehood. He will lead you astray. And they say, who's that? Oh, those are not men. They don't know anything. He just stands there and he just delivers his sermon. He only says, قَالَ اللَّهُ وَقَالَ الرَّسُولُ Quran says this, Hadith says this. I don't want to listen to that. I want to listen to all the psychology and the philosophy and the technicalities and the wisdoms and so on. I want to listen to all the wonderful things. That man delivers and he talks about wonderful things. New things. Things that have never been spoken before. His lectures are interesting. His talks are marvelous. He is the man that we must follow. He talks on politics, economics, sociology, history, geography, everything that man can talk on. He's got high degrees and qualifications from the finest universities in the country and in the land. He's the man we must follow. Look at his Arabic. When that poor Maulana speaks, his Arabic is not even correct. He's very poor in his, he struggles to talk. Look, listen to the Arabic of, when that man recites, listen to his recitation. We are impressed. So they run after him, they follow him. What is the Nabi sallallahu alaihi wasallam telling us and teaching us in this dua? He's saying, oh Allah, don't let that time come to me. Don't let me be alive at that time when people refuse to follow the ulama-i haq and they have no respect for their wise people. Oh yes, wisdom people. I've heard this in Cape Town in my experience over the last 25 years. You know, when we did over 3 years life of about the Qabr. We did the life of the Qabr. For 3 years, in that 3 years I went through a lifetime of experience. And it is the old people of Cape Town that told me, you know Maulana, it's the old shuyukh of Cape Town that have passed away, they used to tell us these things about the Qabr. The new people, this new shuyukh, don't tell us about all these things. But the old people, the wise people, they used to talk about these things, they used to tell us this is what goes on in the hereafter and in the Qabr. We don't hear these things now. But in the past they were spoken. Now those are the wise people. Look, it is not the ulamas alone that know the haq. But here Nabi sallallahu alayhi wa sallam is talking about the people. He uses the word, la yuttaba'u fihi al-alim. Alim is the ulama haq. Wa la yustahya fihi min al-halim. The halim people need not necessarily be an alim. A person can be an alim and halim. He can have hilm. Hilm means wisdom. He can have that as well. But a non-alim, a pious Muslim who is elderly, who is gone and heard a lot and read a lot and experienced a lot, he is halim. He knows his deen. He understands it with wisdom, the wisdom of experience. So he can tell you a lot of things also. But these people are not even prepared to listen, not only the ulama-i haq, but even to the elderly people and the respectful people and the pious people in the community. They're not prepared to listen to them as well. That period, oh Allah, save me from that period. Oh Allah, let me not be alive for that period. Take me away before that time. And you are saying here, their hearts are like the hearts. Now Nabi sallallahu alaihi wasallam is describing, you seek protection because those people, those fancy people, and those, there's a nice name in the

make them into sectors. Sectarian precepts or sectarian teachings are put in the things that will break them up. Yes, like Eids, like many other things, they will come and they will tell you, you know, things were like this all along, now we must change it. They come out with the talk of foreigners. Now we are impressed by foreigners. So they come and they bring us intellectual things, you know, this must be done. And that English, Jum'ah khutbahs must be delivered in English, in Afrikaans, in French, in German, etc., etc., in all the languages. And now all of a sudden we must have it in Xhosa, in Sotho, in Tswana, in Zulu, all the rest of it also. So they will come and you will say, yeah, what's wrong with it? If we're going to speak in Natal, then we must make our khutbahs in Zulu so that the Zulu people can understand, because they are now in control, in government in this, so we must change now from Afrikaans, and English is also a foreign language, so we must go on to in all the Bantu languages, because they are now in power, we must speak, we must show them that we can speak their languages as well. So we must now, in Cape Town, because the Xhosas are in the majority, so khutbahs must be now from henceforth delivered in Xhosa language. And you will say, yes, but that Zulu, all the rest of it also. So they will come and you will say, yeah, what's wrong with it? If we're going to speak in Natal, then we must make our khutbahs in Zulu so that the Zulu people can understand, because they are now in control, in government in this, so we must change now from Afrikaans, and English is also a foreign language, so we must go on to in all the Bantu languages, because they are now in power, we must speak, we must show them that we can speak their languages as well. So we must now, in Cape Town, because the Xhosas are in the majority, so khutbahs must be now from henceforth delivered in Xhosa language. And you will say, yes, but that what that man is saying is correct. The old sheikhs used to say, no, it must be only in Arabic. But this makes sense to me. Of course, we must identify ourselves with the period and age and the government under which we live. So it appeals, and immediately people are fascinated. Something new, something interesting, something fashionable. That's how mankind is. Our Nabi sallallahu alayhi wa sallam is saying here, oh Allah, and in other words, you are making this dua, oh Allah, I seek your protection from people who are the enemies of Islam and who seek to divide the Muslimin, and their tongues, and the tongues of such preachers, their tongues are like the tongues of Arabs. In other words, they speak fluent and beautiful Arabic language. They talk few sentences and then Quranic ayat, few sentences and then hadith, few sentences and then ayat of the Quran. The man knows his Quran left and right. In other words, all so fluent, and then you are going to be impressed. I mean, you tell me, when a person sits there, I have difficulty, I have to look at this paper and recite to you, I have to be careful and so on. Here comes a man who's got a mass of memory and a fantastic mind, and eloquence and delivery is beautiful. What are you going to do? What is the public at large going to do? They're going to take him to his heart, and yet that is a person who seeks destruction. So you are making dua every day that, oh Allah, protect me, protect my family, protect my children, and protect my children to come. For all of them I make dua, oh Allah, you must protect them from people like this. Because once one of my family is destroyed, that means whole generations to come are destroyed forever. Allahu Akbar, right, we'll conclude now, brothers. There will come a time which is upon, probably here upon us now, when Muslim majorities will desire a simple and easy formula and form of Islam to follow. People will want to follow an easy form of Islam without too much practice and rigid application of Sharia law. The law of maslaha, the law of ihsan, which operates for the common good of the Muslim people according to exigency and requirement, welfare and commonweal. I'm giving you a dalil now. There's a fiqh dalil which is presented. In other words, these learned or so-called learned people and these people that are going to issue fatwas and decrees, religious decrees, saying yes, the kafir can enter, kafir leaders, disbelieving, unbelieving kafirin, mushrikeen leaders can enter the masjid and deliver speeches. It is permissible. Khutbah in Xhosa, in English, and Afrikaans, and Tswana, in all languages, German, French, and Italian, and all is permissible. That type of thing. And you can have two, three, half a dozen, four, five Eids you can have.
and other holidays you can have, and all these things that they're going to come to preach. Yes, and eventually they may come and say, well, look, in our times we all have to go to work, so salah must be reduced to 3 salahs from 5 salahs, and or they say, all right, 5 salahs must be amalgamated and joined, and we might have 2 salahs only, and a lot of other ridiculous things that are going to come. And you know, zakat must not be based any longer. All of us must give zakat. All of us must give zakat, but now we're going to do it like this. We have come to agreement.

0: We, your leaders, your religious and spiritual, have come to an agreement. We are going to change the format of zakat. Zakat format has not been changed. Zakat rules has always been that you pay on an annual amount that you have, 2.5% you must give. After you have a certain amount, a basic amount, which we call the nisab. Once you've got the nisab, anything over and above that, that you accrue and have in your possession more than 12 months, you have to give 2.5% obligatory tax, which is zakat. We're going to change that format now. From now onwards, we're going to make it, all of us must give zakat. Everybody must take out from 1 rand 5 cent in future. Everybody, it's compulsory, whatever your income is, 5 cent, and whatever your possession and properties are, you must find a rate, and 5 cents you must take out and put it one side. That is going to be the new formula and new system of zakat. People are going to say, this is wonderful. Why must we do all the other calculations? This is... They'll say, no, Soma Ramadan, you know, we have summer and we have winter, and you know, in summer we have long days of fasting, in winter we have short days of fasting, so we, your religious leaders, have come together and we have enacted, we have formulated a certain system. From now onwards, fasting, Soma Ramadan, is being changed. Instead of from subuh to sunset, we're going to change it slightly now. We're going to make it every day, it will be a straight period, 7 hours a day. Calculated from certain time to 7 hours a day you fast, you start your fast, you end your fast, that will be the new formula for Soma Ramadan. And so on, I mean, things like this. And people are going to say, Ya Ma, this is Islam. Now Islam is in progress. Astaghfirullah. And things like this that maybe, this is the things that are going to come. Yes. Our brothers, a lot of, why are we saying, Ya Allah, take me away before that time. Take me away before these fitnas arise. Why do we make such du'as? A lot of terrible things are... But remember, not all Muslims are going to follow. But the majority is going to follow. The haqq, the people who follow truly the deen, the true deen, and practice pure Islam, will always be there. They can never be taken away. And what I'm asking for, join hands with them. Join those people and keep with them, for then you will save yourself and your family. So they use this masliha thing and ihsan thing and all these things they use, and they call it wealth for the welfare of the Muslims and the common weal of Muslims. Islam must be made easy. You know, and makes everything possible. And so the standard rules are circumvented and even denied. The ulama-i haq are ignored because they are fundamentalist. They are orthodox in their approach. They are too rigid. A deaf ear is turned to the guidance of wisdom of the pious and Allah-fearing personages in the ummah, because they see the signs of Qiyamah in the breaking away from the standards of Islam. Muslims are considerably impressed with shows and performances of all kinds, with marches and parades, with drama and with films, with debates and with controversies, with general and free mixing between the sexes, with freedom of thought and freedom of speech, with the freedom to dress as they wish and to impress whom they want, with the freedom and with the right to go where they want and to do what they want, with the privilege to eat and drink what they want, with the right to live where they want and as they want, and with the right to hear and see whatever they want. That is the kind of life that present-day Muslims desire. These du'as, now the source of these du'as, in ending off, where did I get these du'as have been taken from a wonderful selection of the du'as and prayers recited by our beloved Prophet Sayyidina Muhammad Mustafa sallallahu alaihi wasallam, collected and put together by a leading authority and scholar of the past, whose name was Mulla Ali Qari rahmatullah alayh, in a book the title of which is Al-Hizbul Azam. That is a dua kitab filled with wonderful du'as. Now I have taken these 16 du'as from that kitab. The recitation of these du'as should be preceded by ta'awuz. Now the formula how you must make these du'as, I've said, many of us have got Al-Hizbul Azam, and if you've got the Hizbul Azam, there are du'as in there for starting Saturday, Sunday, Monday, Tuesday, Wednesday, Thursday, Friday. Ends off with Friday, starts with Saturday, ends off. But those are lengthy du'as. From there, I've selected 16 which I feel are very important for the day and age in which we live. Those who have the time and can recite from Al-Hizbul Azam, the daily du'as, Alhamdulillah, then you don't have to recite this. But those who do not have the time and the opportunity to recite those particular du'as, then these 16 I feel are very, very necessary and important for you. So the recitation of these du'as, how to recite them? The recitation of these du'as should be preceded by ta'awuz. And ta'awuz is, you start and commence with A'udhu billahi minash shaitani rajim, bismillahi rahmani rahim, and the darood. You can recite the darood first, which is the salawat, what we call, that you should recite three times, and then you recite before commencing. First the salat and salam upon Sayyidina Muhammad Rasulullah sallallahu alayhi wa sallam, and then you recite the ta'awuz, which is A'udhu billahi minash shaitani rajim, and then the bismillah, which is bismillahi rahmani rahim. Those who recite the very small selection of du'as I have presented here on a daily basis will see its benefits within a very short period, I promise you. I assure you that, inshallah. Our iman must be strong, however, and we must be completely certain of the help and guidance of Allah Ta'ala in all matters. Only then will there be positive results. It will only mean a few minutes of your time daily. For those who can, please obtain this dua kitab and recite the relevant sections as set out for each day. And may Allah subhanahu wa ta'ala help and guide us all. Now these 16 duas are not one after the other, brothers. I went through the whole of Hizbul Azam and I selected. These 16 are taken from various different days and different places. So these 16 are not one after the other anywhere at all. So please bear that in mind, and inshallah next week we will continue. We'll going back to our lessons on the malaikas. We'll take it from there. Jazakumullah wa akhiru da'wana anil hamdulillahi rabbil alameen.
1: Bismillahir Rahmanir Rahim. 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

0: 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This is something that you have heard many times. But this was just the first part of this beautiful waaz, I will say, or nasihat, or bayan. Because this poetry is not just some Laila Majnu stories. It is for ibrat, it is for taking lesson, it is for islah. So just as you have bayan, this is also a waaz, but in poetry. Ye mana maasiyat mein mujrimana thodi lazzat hai مگر اس پالنے والے سے یہ کیسی بغاوت ہے. مانا معصیت میں مجرمانہ تھوڑی لذت ہے مگر اس پالنے والے سے یہ کیسی بغاوت ہے. There is a little bit of enjoyment in sins, but it is stolen enjoyment. It is rebellion against Allah tabaraka wa ta'ala. He who is our Rabb, He who is our sustainer, He who is our cherisher and nourisher, then we are rebelling against that Allah Ta'ala when we are engaging in sins. Us palne wale se ye kaisi bagawat hai. Anybody who is sustaining, then he does not like rebellion against him. That is human nature. The person who is taking care of someone, he is a guardian of someone, he is a benefactor of someone, he is giving him food, clothing, he is giving him shelter, he is giving him all his requirements. Because that person is unable to provide for himself, he is handicapped or he's got some other kind of problems. So now this person who is the benefactor will not like rebellion, that person turns out to be his enemy, that person commits treason. Even the governments of the world don't tolerate treason. So Allah tabaraka wa ta'ala, who is our benefactor, who is our sustainer, who is our nourisher, who is our provider, then He also does not tolerate rebellion against Him. Allah tabaraka wa ta'ala, in this world, in spite of all our sins, but still He gives us to eat, to drink, to wear, to travel around, gives us shelter, gives us so much of ni'mats and bounties. There is no one more tolerant than Allah tabaraka wa ta'ala. There is no one who is more tolerant than Allah tabaraka wa ta'ala. But then there comes a time when, after having given a person enough opportunities to repent, to turn towards Him, to return to Him, but if the person does not make use of all those opportunities and continues in his bad and evil actions and deeds, then Allah tabaraka wa ta'ala also has the power to seize. So he says, مانا معصیت میں مجرمانہ تھوڑی لذت ہے مگر اس پالنے والے سے یہ کیسی بغاوت ہے. 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But Allah Ta'ala, His mercy knows no bounds and limits, so therefore He is tolerant. But when Allah Tabaraka wa Ta'ala knows that this person is not going to change his way, he's going to continue and he's not making sincere tawbah. So then, zara si der ki lazzat, hamesha ki phir nadamat hai. Zara si der ki lazzat, hamesha ki nadamat hai. Then Allah Ta'ala ceases. Something happens after that, where this person then regrets all his life, that why was I in that place, the wrong place, at the wrong time? Why did not I distance myself from that haram? Why did I not give up that haram, which has now become the means of my disgrace and embarrassment and shame? Zara si der ki lazzat hamesha ki nadamat hai, janaza aabru ka dafn karna ye kaisi himaqat hai. That respect, that dignity, that honor which Allah Ta'ala had given, now to bury the janaza of that respect, says, what kind of stupidity is that? That the person didn't even think that I've got a mashallah beard, I'm wearing kurta, pajama, and I've got topi and pagdi, amama, and I've got tasbih in my hand, and I've been up and down for umrahs and hajj, and I'm a hafiz of the Quran Sharif, I'm an alim of deen, I'm a mufti, I'm a qari, I'm a haji sahib, I'm a khanqa sahib, I'm a tablighi sahib. I forgot all those things when nafs became ghalib. So that is the burial of that janaza, of one's abru, one's respect. Whenever shaitan tempts, then that's the time. Put all these things in front of shaitan. That will you come to help me at that time? Ask shaitan, will you come to help me? So shaitan is going to disappear at that time and say that I only pointed in that direction, but I didn't force him to do anything. In fact, shaitan will distance himself, says, I never did anything. One buzrug met shaitan, in human form shaitan was, and the buzrug recognized him. So he said, why do you trouble the people so much? Why do you make them commit so much of sins? Why do you create so much of fitnas and fasad in the world? So shaitan responded, he said, I don't do anything. Where do I make people fight and create fitnas and take them to the discos and cinemas and theatres? He says, I don't make anybody do anything. He says, you are the one who creates all the mischief and you're denying it. He said, all right, come with me, I show you what I do. So he took him to one mitai shop. Now there they had fresh jalebi made, fresh jalebi, with the sweet juice of the jalebi. Shaitan put his finger there, came outside, and on the window pane, he rubbed his finger. But he was in human form at that time. So when he rubbed his finger on that window pane, the flies that were outside came onto the window pane. So there was a lizard that was on top there. The lizard came down for those flies. When the lizard came for the fly, a cat jumped for the lizard. When the cat went for the lizard, then the dogs that were around went for the cat. In that they buzzed the window pane. As the window pane got buzzed and broken, so the owner from inside, now he started swearing the owner of the dog. The owner of the dog says, it wasn't my fault that cat came there, what must my dog do? Now the owner and the dog and the master of the dog, they start having a fight. In that anger, one person pulled out a gun and shot one of them. Then the police came and this person was arrested and the families were involved. Now shaitan says, you blame me all the time, see what I did, nothing. What did I do? Did I make all these people fight? I just took a little bit of sweet jalebi juice from there and put it there, that's all. So that's what shaitan does, he just gives a little bit of jalebi juice and then makes everybody start fighting. And those quarrels then lead to murders and killings and divorces and what happens after that? And shaitan moves away. What did I do? Nothing. So like that, shaitan is going to point in that direction of sins. That's all. He's just going to point in that direction. But he doesn't have the power to hold a person by the neck and go and make him commit that sin. Shaitan, Allah Ta'ala, hasn't given him that kind of power that he holds a person by his neck and puts him into the rave club or disco or cinema or adultery, fornication. Allah Ta'ala has given every human being a willpower. He must use that willpower. If Allah Ta'ala had given shaitan that kind of power that he can just drag a person to sin and hadn't given man, and if he hadn't given man willpower that he can decide between good and bad, ayat of the Quran Sharifa, Alhamaha fujuraha wa taqwaha. So how clear it is. Two roads Allah Ta'ala has shown us. The nafs knows which road is good and which road is bad, which will take to Jannah, which will take to Jahannam, which will lead to piety and taqwa, and which will lead to shaitaniyat and nafs. So now this person must make a choice, an independent choice. He's been given the power to choose. If he does not have the power to choose, then he's a madman. The person who does not have the power to choose, then either he is a madman or a gun has been put at his head to do that which he is forced to do, or the person is handicapped in some way. So then those people are all excused, so much so that even if the person is told to utter a kalima of kufr with a gun at his head, then he can say that, he can utter that kalima of kufr, as long as it's not in his heart. The mafhum of that ayat is that the person must have karahat in his heart. Now he's forced by circumstances because that enemy has put a gun to his head. So the azimat will be that the person still says La ilaha illallah and then leaves this world as a shaheed. But he's given the concession that if he utters the kalima of kufr, it's permissible. So if that much concession Allah Ta'ala has given, so we can understand from there that this person who is engaging in haram, it is not that shaitan takes him by force and puts him there. Shaitan will whisper, do this, do that, do that. But then now he has to use that willpower that Allah Ta'ala has given to him and stay away from that place of haram. ये माना मासूयत में मुजरिमाना थोड़ी लज्जत है मगर उस पालने वाले से ये कैसी बगावत है 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He says that what kind of courage you seem to be having? That you are challenging Allah Tabaraka wa Ta'ala's might and power. That is what haq is. Allah Ta'ala. That you seem to be very, very strong and powerful. He is addressing us. That when we are engaging in sins, he says it is as if we have got a lot of power, a lot of strength, a lot of courage. We are very courageous people. Very bold and courageous. we can challenge Allah Tabaraka wa Ta'ala's might. Na'uzu billah. So then why don't we go and challenge the lions? We cannot even challenge those ferocious dogs that are tied in some people's houses. The moment we see the face of that bulldog, we run 1 mile away. And especially those dogs which are known to tear up the people that cross their boundaries. So we cannot even challenge them. So many burglars we can't challenge. So many thieves we can't challenge. Hijackers we can't challenge. So many strong and powerful people we can't challenge. And here we got the courage and himmat to go and challenge Allah Tabaraka wa Ta'ala. Kaisi jasarat hai? What kind of courage is this? Khuda se teri be khaufi bi zalim kya qiyamat hai? It seems like you got no khauf of Allah Tabaraka wa Ta'ala. We got khauf of the policeman, we got khauf of our parents, our children, our shaykh, our neighbors, our families, everybody else we seem to fear, that they must not come to know. For the one who, in whose hands our lives lie, and he who can pull the carpet from beneath our feet, and he who can seize and punish whenever he wills, and nobody can stop him, nobody can challenge him, nobody can question him. So we got no khauf about that Allah Ta'ala. So many people, I don't fear. They don't fear anything. They say they don't even fear Allah Ta'ala. So Allah Ta'ala also is so haleem and so tolerant that he gives a long rope, let this person come back. ये माना मासूयत में मुजरिमाना थोड़ी लज्जत है मगर उस पालने वाले से ये कैसी बगावत है तेरी ये सरकशी 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To give one's life to those who are going to die. Here it is referring to the illicit love relationships that the people have. They say, I will give my life for her. This is to give your life for one that is going to die, perish, turn to dust. Ye marna marne walo par ye kaisi himaqat hai? What kind of stupidity and foolishness is this? At the end of the day, the person will have to answer for all his wrongdoings. And that beloved is not going to be of any help to this person anyway. Each one will burn due to his own sins. So if you want to give your heart, give it to Allah Ta'ala. Give it to the Anbiya alayhimus salatu wassalam. Give it to the Tabi'in, Sahaba-i-Kiram, radiyallahu anhum ajma'in. Give it to the Tabi'in, Tabi'in. Give it to the Awliya-i-Kiram. Give it to the Mashayikh-i-Haqq. Those who are on Haqq. Giving them our heart is like giving our heart to Allah Ta'ala. Because they connect us with Allah Tabaraka wa Ta'ala. But to give heart to those people that are going to perish and be of no help and assistance in any way, and they will become the means of our destruction and punishment and azab, then what kind of stupidity and himaqat is this? So that person is actually stupid and foolish. Marna marne walo par. Day and night the person's heart is in pain and in suffering. He's obsessed. They say he can't seem to take his mind off. I can't seem to forget. So then why give heart to such kind of faces which will be of no assistance and help? Give the heart to Allah tabaraka wa ta'ala. اور ان کی زندگی دونوں جہاں میں کیسی غارت ہے. Both worlds, their lives are also full of restlessness. They're going to face nothing but destruction. قیامت day, they will not be able to face Rasulullah صلی اللہ علیہ وسلم or the ummatis that will be watching everything that's happening. How are they going to stand before Allah تبارک و تعالی and answer for the doings and actions? So their life, they have ruined this valuable commodity of life. It is ruined. No benefit from it. In this world also, nothing but restlessness. And in the Akhirat also, nothing but restlessness. Ye marna marne walo par khuli kaisi himaqat hai. اور ان کی زندگی دونوں جہاں میں کیسی غارت ہے. یہ معنی معصیت میں مجرمانہ تھوڑی لذت ہے, مگر اس پالنے والے سے یہ کیسی بغاوت ہے. فنا ہوتا ہے جب جغرافیہ اس حسن فانی کا, فنا ہوتا ہے جب جغرافیہ اس حسن فانی کا, پتا چلتا ہے تب یہ عشق فانی کیسی لعنت ہے. پتا چلتا ہے تب یہ عشق فانی کیسی لعنت ہے. The person will only recognize what a curse this illicit relationship was. When the geographia will change, when the geography of the person's face will change, when old age will come, when the person's back will bend, when the hair will turn white, when that woman will look like a scarecrow, then that time the person will realize that what a curse this relationship was. And not only the relationship of between human beings, even if the person has given his heart to gold, to silver, and to merchandise, and to properties, and to land, and to rubies and diamonds and pearls, then too he will realize, or she will realize, at the time of death, when the angels will be before the person's eyes, and they will be just waiting, or the angel of death will be waiting to extract that soul according to the hukam of Allah Ta'ala. If he has been instructed to extract the soul at so many hours, so many minutes and so many seconds of that day, so therefore the person is breathing also fast, the last few breaths are fast, completing the lifespan. So at that time, tell this person, now there's all your rubies and diamonds and gold and silver, and look at this beautiful home and beautiful cars, and what about all the investments around the world? What will that person say? I wish I had done some good deeds. There's nothing wrong with that wealth. There was nothing wrong with those investments. There was nothing wrong with saving something for the children or for use in times of need. There was nothing wrong. But if the person, the only thing that he did was nothing but investment in this world, and did no real good deeds, and that wealth took the person to the casinos and to the nightclubs and to all the Hollywood, Bollywood shows, then that person will say, hi, I wish. So that I wish is not going to help anymore. That wish at that time is not going to help. It's too late. Now the person must just look around and think, I don't know who is going to take all these things and who is going to use it. Sometimes that very child who was an enemy of the parents, or that family member who was a distant person, never ever bothered to even make one phone call or find out how you are feeling. Even when the person was on the throes of death, at that time also that family member was not interested one bit whether the person is going to live or die. But after the person is gone, then he's making inquiries, is my name in the will there? Am I entitled to some kind of share in the inheritance? That person was very closely related to me, so there should be a share for me there. Now suddenly all the people start inquiring about, is that person's estate? The person's estate. No matter how much you state that you don't have any share, but that person makes inquiries about the estate. He wants to know his fate. Whether he's going to get into the gate or out of the gate. Or whether he's early or late for his share. So the people will start inquiring about that. So fana hota hai jab geographia is husn fani ka pata chalta hai tab ye ishq fani kaisi lanat hai. What kind of curse is this ishq fani? Sensual pleasures and ishq which is perishable, which is going to separate the two persons. Good deeds and good actions will unite. Good deeds and good action will unite. It will go with that person in the grave. And this will separate. A person loved his mother, loved his father, loved his children, loved his wife, and even loved his business because that business was the means of his halal income. Or loved his profession because he was getting his halal income through that profession. Or he loved that income that was through those investments because it gave him peace of mind and he was able to make ibadat. Then all that is not dunya that will come with that person. And that will not be ishq-e fani.
1: عذاب نار سے بچنا ہے تو کر تو بے صادق عذاب نار سے بچنا ہے تو کر تو بے صادق ضمانت مغفرت کی دوستو اشک ندامت ہے عذاب نار سے بچنا ہے تو کر تو بے صادق.
0: If you want to save yourself from the azab of Jahannam, then make sadiq tawbah. Sachi tawbah. Sincere tawbah. Zamanat maghfirat ki dosto ashke nadamat hai. The guarantee for maghfirat, if you want, then it is ashke nadamat. The tears that are shed of shame and remorse and regret. Ashke nadamat. That is the guarantee for maghfirat. Allah Ta'ala is very loving, very caring, very compassionate and merciful. Forget the past. Don't keep on singing about the past. As far as the past is concerned, make sincere tawbah from the sins of the past. But don't keep playing those reels repeatedly of the sins that the person had engaged in or indulged in, then don't keep on playing those reels in the mind. Don't take enjoyment from that which is over now. Sincere tawbah demands that the person does not purposely entertain himself with those thoughts. If the thoughts come, ignore them. Don't entertain them. It's not some kind of delicious food that you're putting on the dastarkhan.
1: Azabe nar se bachna hai to kar tawbe sadiq zamanat maghfirat ki dosto ashke nadamat hai. یہ توبہ جلد ہے مقبول اہل دل کی صحبت سے یہ توبہ جلد ہے مقبول اہل دل کی صحبت سے
0: 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When we are going to befriend the Allah walas, the person upon whom the tajalli of Allah Ta'ala, or in on his heart Allah Ta'ala's tajalli is being cast, because of that person's piety, that person's taqwa, that person's shukr, that person's zuhd, that person's qanaat, that person's nisbat ma'allah, that person's ishq of Rasulullah sallallahu alayhi wa sallam. Now that person has got so much of things in him which invite the rains of rahmat of Allah tabaraka wa ta'ala to pour over him, or the winds of rahmat to blow around him. Now when we are going to make tawbah in the company of such kind of people,

when the breeze is, when the fan is going to turn and the breeze is going to blow, so then it's going to affect everybody that's around here. So like that, when there is an Allah wala somewhere, and when the breeze of Rahmat is blowing around him because of his du'as and because of his tahajjud and because of his ta'alluq with Allah Ta'ala and Rasulullah sallallahu alayhi wa sallam, and because of his muhabbat and khawf of Allah Ta'ala, so then those who are going to be around, sinful ones like us, then when we are going to raise our hands and make du'a, then that wind of rahmat will engulf us also. That is what it means. Ye tawba jald maqbool hai ahle dil ki sohbat mein. Jahan Allah wale hain barasti wahan pe rahmat hai. So many places are protected from the azab of Allah tabaraka wa ta'ala because of some Allah wala being present there in that locality. But if that Allah wala also shows no concern for the people of that locality about their iman and yaqeen and deen and Quran and sunnah, then when the azab comes, it will take everybody. So a person cannot become an Allah wala until he has that concern and that fikr in his heart, that in which way can others be also saved from calamities in this world and the akhirah. Then within his capacity and within his capability, he will do whatever he can to bring people onto the right track through different methods. But wherever they stay, Allah tabaraka wa ta'ala's rahmat blows there. Winds of rahmat. Maghfirat is. Tawbah is accepted. It is mentioned by Mullah Ali Qari rahmatullah alayhi that when some Allah wala has to pass through a locality and he does not have the time to stay there for waaz, for bayan or whatever it may be because of time constraint, but he just passes through, then to those people of that locality, they are not deprived of the rahmat of Allah Ta'ala. Just his passing through. So what if he is there amongst them? But the problem is that we are not like them. We are not like them. We are sinful ones. And we must consider ourselves as such. We must not make bold claims that because we make 5 times namaz, make a little bit of zikr and tilawat, so each and every one of us are great Allah wala's now. We must consider ourselves as the most sinful one on the surface of the earth. And that will not bring about any disgrace upon us if we think of ourselves like that. And it will not also take away the courage and the strength to do anything good. It will encourage us. The person will not lose hope. He will not despair of the mercy of Allah Ta'ala. There is no question of despairing of the mercy of Allah Ta'ala if the person is considering himself to be the most sinful one. That's the time he will think of Allah tabaraka wa ta'ala as the one most forgiving. So he will consider himself to be the lowest and Allah tabaraka wa ta'ala to be the highest. Himself to be the lowest because of his weakness, because of his sins, because of his neglect and his heedlessness and his sins. And he will think of Allah ta'ala as the highest because of Allah ta'ala's maghfirat, Allah ta'ala's rahmat, Allah ta'ala's forgiveness. So now he will say, oh Allah, I am extremely weak and helpless in front of you. And your khazana and your treasures of forgiveness and your rains of mercy have got no bound and no limit. So therefore, my beloved Allah, I am presenting my mountains of sins before you. And I'm asking you to blow away these mountains, just like how a small piece of dynamite stick blows away huge mountains. So with your shan of being Rahim and Kareem and being Ghafurur Rahim, so Ya Allah, blow away these mountains of sins of mine. And that is when Allah Tabaraka wa Ta'ala opens the doors of His mercy. Whoever is going to make sincere tawbah.

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1: 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If he sincerely stays in the company of the Ahle Taqwa, then he will get taqwa. Condition is sincerity. Condition is that the person's sinuses must be unclogged. The person must have aqidat, muhabbat, azmat, and then must make ita'at also. With aqidat and azmat and muhabbat, the condition is ita'at. Person can have a lot of love for some Allah wala, but it's not necessary the person is making ita'at also, obedience to whatever he's saying. And if he is an Allah wala, he's not going to guide anybody to haram places or haram actions. Or he's not going to be doing anything motivated for the sake of his own nafs. He will be doing everything solely for the pleasure of Allah Ta'ala. So whatever he will feel is most beneficial for that person, he is going to say. Sometimes it will be bitter pill, and sometimes it will be sweet-coated pill. Sometimes it will be congratulations and making the person feel elevated and happy. And sometimes it will be reprimanding and pointing the faults and weaknesses and making the person start making tawbah. Now all that is left to that Shaykh Kamil. He knows which route to take the murid through. But on our side, our duty will be to submit with aqidat, muhabbat, azmat. There must be also ita'at. If there is no ita'at, then a person can stay 50 years and 100 and plenty years. Nothing will happen. At the most, he'll get some sawab. So we have to keep checking how much our taqwa levels have increased. And that is the gauge to know whether this sohbat of ours is beneficial or not. Look at 5 years ago, look at 10 years ago, look at a few years ago and check. If there is an improvement, the person realizes and recognizes that 5 years ago I was terrible, terrible. I used to be in the disco, cinema, rave clubs and adultery, fornication, music, and now I have given up all those sins because of the sohbat, because of the nasihats. So then what have I not as yet given up? So then make a list of those things which I have not given up as yet, and then carry on working on that. So slowly, slowly, just as the person gave up the other weaknesses, from 100 it came down to 80, and then 70, and then 60, and then 30, he gave up. 70% he gave up, so he's left now with 30% of sins. So now what are those 30%? So make an effort in that direction, make an improvement in that direction. Don't sit with those sins. Because even if there's one thorn left in a person's feet, is going to make him jump. The person can't say that there were 100 thorns, so I removed 99. But that one thorn, Maulana, I'm addicted. This thorn I'm dearly in love with. That's why I leave it in my feet. Will it give him happiness? While he's eating also, you'll find him rubbing his soul on the ground. It'll make him restless, it'll keep him restless. So keep on treating the wounds, but don't be happy with it. Remove all the thorns. So if 70% is gone, then it's a good sign that the person made such improvement, looking back 10 years, 5 years, 2 years ago. And he says, from where I came and where I am now. So if you came up till here, so now take the remaining steps now. Why stay there? You are coming closer to the juicy grape, then why waste your life now on that green leaf? You climbed a long way and now came just there a few centimeters away from the juicy grape. So now you say, no, this just leaf is very tasty and delicious. Let me remain here now all my life. So go for the juicy grape. It's just a few meters away or a few centimeters away. Allah knows how far it is. But when we will taste the juicy grape, then we are not going to go backwards after that. All that backwards and forwards keeps happening until we don't go for the juicy grape. Until we don't reach that juicy grape, until then we are going to keep wasting our time on those leaves, which we think is the juicy grape. Those sins in which we were indulging. But those are just green leaves to us. But just a little taste of the juicy grape is required, and the person will never go backwards after that. This, the person is going up and then again says, well, I don't know whether I left behind that juicy grape halfway down the road. So he turns back and then comes up again and then goes back. And he'll never find the juicy grape all his life. But he just makes that little extra effort, and for the weakness and shortcomings, keep making a lot of istighfar and tawbah. Then Allah tabaraka wa ta'ala will definitely give that juicy grape. What does it benefit Allah ta'ala in holding back that juicy grape from us? And when we will get the taste and enjoyment of the juicy grape, then only we will realize how beautiful life is. That way we wasted our time in that adultery and fornication and drugs and drink and wine and women and music and all the haram. What did we get at the end of all that? Nothing but restlessness. So wo taqwa jald pa jata hai akhtar unki sohbat se, gunaho ki purani garche uski sakht aadat hai. Even if he had been addicted to sins, and really addicted, drugs, drink, wine, women, everything, but if he stays in the sohbat of the Ahlullah, if he stays in the company of the pious and righteous with ikhlas, then he will get the tawfiq of making tawbah also very quickly. And then inshallah this person, Allah Ta'ala will take him out of those sins too, and give him the taste of that juicy grape which he has set out in search of. Allahumma salli ala Sayyidina Muhammad wa ala ali Sayyidina Muhammad wa barik wa sallim. Ya Rahim, Ya Kareem, Ya Mawla, Ya Rabbi Kareem, gunahoko maafirma. We are extremely sinful servants of yours, Ya Allah. Ya Zal Jalali wal Ikram, Ya Zal Jalali wal Ikram, Ya Zal Jalali wal Ikram. 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We are extremely sinful servants of yours, Ya Allah. 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Ya Allah, forgive our major sins, minor sins, sins that we

Whether knowingly or unknowingly, in the light of day or darkness of nights. Sins of our eyes, of our ears, of our tongues, of our hands and feet, of our heart and mind. My beloved Allah, nafs and shaitan has overpowered us. We set out in search of the juicy grape, but before we can reach it, Ya Allah, we return to our sins. We are seeking from you, my beloved Allah. Distance us from nafs and shaitan. Give us an enjoyment in your ibadat, in zikr, in tilawat. Give us a taste of your qurb, of your marifat, of yaqeen in you, of tawakkul in you. Ya Allah, bless us, my beloved Allah, with the sweetness of iman in our hearts. Forgive us, our parents, our wives and children, brothers and sisters, family members and ummah of Rasulullah sallallahu alayhi wa sallam. Oh my beloved Allah, we are living in times of great fitnas, great fitnas. Protect us from the mischief of the mischief makers, from the hasad of the hasidin, from the fitnas of the fitteen, from the fasad of the mufsidin. Ya Allah, make us yours and become ours. Protect us, my beloved Allah, from the attacks of nafs and shaitan. Become ours and make us yours. Koi mujhse puche, main kya mangta hoon? Main apne khuda se khuda mangta hoon. Woh ho jaye mera, main ho jaun uska. Yahi raat din main dua mangta hoon. Ya Allah, bless our children also with good health, with istiqamat on deen. Protect them also, my beloved Allah, from all the mischief and corruption and fitnas that are around. Ya Allah, give us all happiness and joy and satisfaction. Bless us with prosperity. Those who are weak, give them strength. Those who are sick and ailing, give them shifa. Those who have no children, bless them with pious children. Those who are in financial difficulties, bless them with plentiful of halal rizq and remove their difficulties. My beloved Allah, those who are in depression, give them joy and happiness. We are suffering from physical ailments and spiritual ailments. Bless us with shifa from all ailments, sicknesses and diseases. Ek din marna hai, aakhir maut hai. So many have lost their parents, family members. So many in the ummah of Nabi alayhi salatu wasalam have passed away. Ya Allah, forgive each and every one of those who have left this world. Bless them with Jannatul Firdaus. Fill the graves with noor. Ya Allah, unki qabro ko Jannat ke baafon mein se ek baaf bana de. Make it a garden from the gardens of paradise. Open the windows of Jannat. Let the fragrant breeze blow into their graves. Ya Allah, bless them with complete maghfirat. And when the time of our departure comes, my beloved Allah, don't let the angel of death visit us in a disco, cinema, theater, adultery, fornication, or watching some haram. When the time of our mouth comes, take us to Madina Tayyiba. Hey, mere Allah, kaash Madina ab mera watan hota. Hey, mere Rabbe Kareem, oh my beloved Allah. Kaash Madina ab mera watan hota. Wahi jeeta, wahi marta, wahi goro kafan hota.

May Allah, if it is not destined there, wherever it may be, let it be in a state that you are pleased with us. Ya Allah, protect us from the difficulties of Sakrat. Protect us from the azab of Qabr. Protect us from the azab of Hashr. On the day of Qiyamah, without any reckoning, enters into Jannat in the company of Rasulullah sallallahu alayhi wa sallam. Rasulullah sallallahu alayhi wa sallam's ummat is parishan throughout the world. Remove their difficulties, their hardship, their suffering, their pain, their problem. Ya Allah, bless us with the best of dunya, the best of akhirat. You are well aware of the good wishes, the desires, the aspirations that are in the hearts of each and every one who has raised his or her hand before you this part of the night. Ya Allah, fulfill their good wishes, good desires and aspirations. And you are well aware of the difficulties, the hardship, the suffering, the pain and problem of each and every individual. Ya Allah, with your fazl and with your kindness, remove the suffering and pain and problem. Rasulullah sallallahu alayhi wa sallam, all his life he made du'as for us. Bless us with all the goodness that he asked for us. Bless the ummah with that goodness. And from all the mischief, corruption and fitnas that he asked for protection, protect us. And the ummah of Rasulullah sallallahu alayhi wa ربنا تقبل منا إنك أنت السميع العليم وتب علينا إنك أنت التواب الرحيم. میرا ہر خطا پہ رونا یہی ہے میری تلافی. میرا ہر خطا پہ رونا یہی ہے میری تلافی. تیری رحمتوں کا صدقہ میرا جرم عفو کرنا. وصلى الله تعالى على خير خلقه سيدنا ونبينا مولانا محمد وآله وصحبه اجمعين برحمتك يا ارحم الراحمين.

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We continue tonight with what we have been discussing over the past two or three nights, and that is the Ash'ar from Hazrat Khwaja Sahib Rahmatullah Alayhi's Muraqabah Maut. As I mentioned many, many times by now, that this is a break that Allah Tabaraka wa Ta'ala has given us. Islam, Shariat, Quran, Sunnah. We know so much. There's so much that we know. But sometimes we don't have the himmat and the courage to make amal on those things that we already know, the knowledge that we already have. A person can sometimes have great knowledge. He's like an encyclopedia himself of the knowledge of Islam. But when it comes to amal and actions, then he doesn't have the himmat to even make namaz 5 times a day. There are many so-called scholars. With Allah Tabaraka wa Ta'ala's fazal, during the days that we used to travel out and attend conferences and seminars and such kind of programs in different parts of the world. So we used to meet many, many so-called scholars. They used to present beautiful papers on Islam and Islamic teachings. We were given subject on which to speak. So we used to make some preparation, deliver some papers, give some speech. So some beautiful papers used to be presented. Then when it used to come namaz time, then unfortunately many of them did not even participate in the congregational salat. It's different if there had been some other masajid around there and they had gone there. But some of those places that we used to make, we used to have these conferences, there were no other masajid. And the best part is after we used to finish our salat, they used to be still sitting there and watching. So the himmat and the courage to make amal comes in righteous company. If we are blessed with people who are making the salat 5 times a day, those who are fasting in Ramadan, if we are blessed with company of people who are not drinking, gambling, fornicating, they don't have zulmat in their hearts, they have nuraniyat in their hearts. So then it transfers. Then it transfers. We don't have to make any special effort also. Allah Tabaraka wa Ta'ala causes it to transfer. But the condition is sincerity, ikhlas. A person can sometimes remain in the khidmat of a Shaykh Kamil for many, many years. But if he doesn't have ikhlas, then he is not going to really gain anything in his own life. The person will not gain in his own life. The salat of the person will be the same as he used to make. The dealings of the person may not change. So there is no fault of those mashayikh of ours. It is a fault of the person who is staying in that company that he doesn't have ikhlas and sincerity. He did not make the maqsad of his association, the reformation and change of his life. That was not the maqsad. Sometimes the maqsad is just name and fame. That I am also associated with Hazrat so and so. That's all. So that person will not gain much. Therefore, the Shah Wasiullah Rahmatullah Alayhi had said that most of the times, of course you get exceptions, but he said most of the times we find that the children of a very, very pious and righteous father, they don't seem to benefit very much from that father. The world will come and benefit. I'm giving you an explanation of what he said. He said, the world will come. Hazrat Mujaddid Millat Rahmatullah Ali was in that little village of Tanabawan. People were coming from way, way, different parts of the world. Great, great muftis, great, great ulama. And the local people, people who were just around that area, they used to say, what's so much and what's so great about this old man that people are coming from so far? What's so much in him? So
So the children generally, they take it for granted. So they don't really benefit very much. In fact, sometimes they abuse that relationship because they are the children of some great waliullah, some great mashayikh, or some great ulama or mufti or qari sahib. So they abuse that relationship for their own ends. Then also those who are close, most of the time we have seen the Shah Ata'ullah Bukhari Rahmatullah Ali, Hazrat Mawlana Madani Rahmatullah Ali, Shaykh al-Hind Rahmatullah Ali, Hazrat Mawlana Ilyas Rahmatullah Ali, Hazrat Mawlana Sayyid Khan Sahib Rahmatullah Ali, most of these people. Mawlana Sayyid Khan Sahib Rahmatullah Ali said, with Allah Ta'ala's fazal, I went up and down different countries and different parts of the world for tabligh. Alhamdulillah, Allah Tabarak wa Ta'ala had given him a very, very high position in the Jama'at, and he had some unique sifat and qualities in him. I had the opportunity of traveling with him 40 days. So I'm aware of what qualities he had. He says, after all that, the greatest regret was that a person who spent 2.5 years with me, he used to put my musalla, he used to pour water for me, he used to make my khidmat. But he was the spy of the government. He was a spy for the government. And he was one of them instrumental in giving false reports to the Saudi government, upon which they had him arrested. Upon which they had him arrested. Yet for 2.5 years he was with him. So therefore, now, that person, do you think would he have gained anything? Somebody else in 3 days would have gained so much. But here the person in 2.5 years, that's what he gained. How to give wrong information, false reports, just so that he may collect his salary and so that he may fulfill those duties of a spy. Allah Tabarak wa Ta'ala give us ikhlas. And those who with ikhlas, with the purpose of their own reformation, they showed muhabbat, they showed aqidat, they showed azmat, then Allah Tabarak wa Ta'ala gave them respect in this world too, and gave them islah of their nafs also, and they made progress. Their akhlaq improved, their namaz improved, their dealings improved, their ibadat improved. Everything, there was an improvement. People couldn't witness it, they could see it, that here there is a complete change and a reformation. There is a connection between hearts which we cannot understand. There is a connection between hearts. If in this room now, in this masjid here, we have some globes and some fluorescent tubes of very low voltage, and there are others of very high voltage. Say we have some bulbs here, we have of 1000 watt, and we also have someone of 10 watt. But in the light, can you differentiate it? Can you say that this light here that is shining, so in this light here, this is the brightness of the 10 watt, little bit brightness only, and this is the brightness of the 1000 watt bulb? Nothing like that. You can't see the difference. So we may have very, very weak iman, and sometimes the voltage is very low. The globe and the bulb that we have of iman is of low voltage, 10 watt bulb. But the sohbat of the awliya-i siddiqeen, the arifeen, the mashayikh who are kamil, not like us. So then when we're sitting there, then there is a fusion of the different lights. The brightness is of that heart. It permeates that whole majlis. Now it just depends on how much sincerity the person has. That much brightness will come into his heart also. So this muraqabah of mouth is that break, as I always say.
that when we don't have the himmat to give up sins, then think of death in abundance. It will give us the himmat. Again, if we are sincere. If we are not sincere, then we'll read up all muraqabah of maut and all the ayat of maut and all the ayat and verses of akhirat. And at the end of the day, there'll be no change. How much of Quran Sharif is read in the month of Ramadan? Whole Quran Sharif, khatams upon khatams. We may not understand that much Arabic, but isn't it recited in the Arab world? Those who understand Arabic, how much of changes then comes at the end of the month of Ramadan after khatams and khatams have been made? And look at the ayat of Jannat, the ayat of Jahannam, the warnings of Allah Ta'ala, and the glad tidings that are given to the believers, and all the different laws and legislation. So muraqabah of maut. So we have done two couplets. We will go on to the third one. So far we have discussed to baraye bandagi hai yaad rak. You have been created for the bandagi and the worship of Allah tabaraka wa ta'ala, for submission of your head, for bowing down of this head and submission of yourself to Allah Ta'ala's will. And if you are not going to do that, in other words, if you are not going to make bandagi of Allah Ta'ala, then it will be sharmindagi. When the time for departure will come, it will be sharmindagi. The person, if he has made no preparation, then it will be sharmindagi. For everything we make preparation before time. The longer the journey, the more preparation we make. If a person is just going now from here to town and coming back, now does he take one suitcase with him from here of clothes that is going to change on the way? In Sparks Road, change one set, then go on to Brickfield Road, change another set, and go into West Street, change another set, and then come back. He knows there is just a few minutes, he's going to go down the road and come back. If the person is going to Johannesburg for one day, so then he will take one set of clothes. And if somebody is in the fashion world, he may take three sets. Like the women folk may take two pairs or three pairs of shoes for one day also. And when the person is traveling further and for a number of days, then he will pack the bag accordingly. Therefore, Hazrat Bahlul, one day, Harun Rashid, he used to always joke with him. But Hazrat Bahlul, they used to call him Majnoon. But we say he was Dana, he was very intelligent, very pious. But because he was a simpleton, so therefore they used to think that he is Majnoon. But Harun Rashid used to enjoy his company many a time, used to call him and ask him for nasihat also. So one day when he came, then Harun Rashid gave him a stick, walking stick. And he said, give this stick to someone that you find a greater fool than yourself. He said, this stick here, you must give it to somebody who is more foolish than you. Because as I said, they used to call him Majnoon. So he took the stick and he kept it with him. Now when he heard that Harun Rashid's time is coming up to go, to leave this world, coming close to Sakrat, so then he pitched up there with that stick. And then he asked him, he said, you are going on a journey. It's a very, very long journey. From this world you are leaving, and you are not going to return. It's such a long journey. In the qabr, we don't know how long you're going to stay. And thereafter, hashar. And then we're going to cross the pool sirat. It's a very long journey. And a lot of preparation was required. So have you sent ahead some soldiers, some army, some military? Because whenever you used to travel out on the land here, before you leave and before you depart, there's already bodyguards and military and all the kinds of preparation that is done to make sure that there is no obstruction on the way and you are successful in this venture of yours wherever you are going. So much of preparation is made. So many of people are sent ahead to make sure that everything is comfortable in the place that you are going. So did you send ahead some kind of military, some force, some army, some people to make all the preparation ahead? So he said, why are you talking again foolish things? He said, because in this journey, he said, you can't send anybody ahead there.
my military, my forces, they can't do anything. In the qabr, what they are going to do? In the akhirat, what are they going to do? So how can I send them ahead? They said, well, have you sent good deeds ahead? Because that is that military. That is what is going to help you in this long and distant journey. Have you taken enough of that? Of course, Harun Rashid was a good, pious king. He used to cry many a time when nasihat used to be given to him. But Bahlul was trying to give some nasihat. So Harun Rashid started crying. He said, no, that I haven't done. He said, well, this stick I think is good for you. You take the stick again. Because you said must give it to somebody who is a bigger fool than myself. So it seems that you made no preparation for such a long journey, and yet short journeys you make big preparations. So you are the one who deserves the stick, so take it back again. So he taught us a lesson there. So muraqabah of mouth is not intended to stifle anybody's progress. It is just intended to give the person himmat and courage to do the right thing at the right time, and not to do the wrong things. Tune mansab bhi agar paya to kya, ganje seem o zar bhi haath aaya to kya. If you got all the gold and silver and oil wells of the world too in your control and power, then what? If you got all the position of honor in the world, then what? If you reach the highest stages, or you got the highest seat in the land, then what? You got all the garlands and everything else, then what? Qasr-e Ali Shaan bhi banwaya to kya? If you built a huge, big, lavish palace, then what? Dabdaba bhi apna dikhlaya to kya? If you showed your authority and power, so what? You think death is going to leave you? Death is behind you. 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As we have superpowers and their presidents and kings and rulers. So like that, Caesar, Alexander, Sohrab, Rustam, all these type of people, he says, sab chal base, everybody left. In other words, all the heavyweights of the world, all the heaviness did not help them when it came to the protection from the sword of Israel alayhi salatu wasalam. When Israel alayhi salatu wasalam strikes the neck on the soles, then finish. Can be anyone, no matter what a heavyweight he may have been. But they all have to leave this world and they have left. Kaise kaise ghar ujaade maut ne, khel kitno ke bigaade maut ne. 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What kinds of homes, what kind of people lived in those homes. How much of happiness, there was enjoyment, there was merriment, there was celebrations. And there was all kinds
of fun and pleasure and entertainment. But death came and silenced everything. What plans they had. One flood and everything is over. One earthquake and everything is gone. One tsunami and no sign of what was existing there. Kaise kaise kill. What kinds of plans people had. Mouth came and everything is gone. Khel kitno ke bigade mouth. What kind of people, great strength in body, in physique, but mouth came and took them away. And some of them were tall in those early days in nations of the past, some were like gum trees, tall, tall people. But where are they? All gone. Mouth comes, finished, they fall flat on the ground. Like how the tree is uprooted in a storm. Like that they are plucked out. They plucked out. Ek din marna hai, aakhir maut hai. Kar le jo karna hai, aakhir maut hai. So therefore we should not be negligent and indifferent. We should not be like those people who remain ghafil and negligent, unconcerned that death will come suddenly. And thereafter when death came, there was no preparation that had been made. Jo ghaflat mein guzri ho, kya zindagi hai, wo jeena nahi balki sharmindagi hai. 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Whatever zindagi we spend in the remembrance of Allah Ta'ala, that is zindagi. That means the fulfillment of Allah Ta'ala's ahkam. Jo guzri teri yaad mein zindagi hai, wohi zindagi bas meri zindagi hai. 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Wo jeena nahi balki sharmindagi hai. May Allah Tabaraka wa Ta'ala give us all the tawfiq of amal. As I said, that this mouth is not a tasbih that we sit and read mouth, mouth, mouth. It is a realization that must be in the heart. And all that is required is that it must be a barrier between us and sins. Person wants to commit zina, he thinks straight away, what if death comes? Finish. He must put him off. The person is sitting on the computer and now he wants to go on to some porn site, then he must just think, what if my death comes now? My fingers will remain here and everybody will watch after that. This is the person that used to be in the first saf in the masjid. This is the person that used to make zikrullah and tasbihat. And this is the person who was claiming to have sohbat of mashayikh. And this is the person who was in da'wat and tabligh. And this is the person who was a haji sahab of 100 times. And see where his death came. So that realization must put the person off from that haram. Any kind of sin, it must be a barrier. The remembrance of that must be a barrier. The person wants to steal. Now he just thinks, what if Israel alayhi salam comes while the person's hand is on that money and is putting in his pocket? Finish. It's a barrier. After that, he'll only be a stupid person or the one who doesn't really believe in akhirat and jannat, jahannam. So this remembrance of mouth is a very, very good weapon that Allah Ta'ala has given to us. If he had made it known to us that you will die in 2012, and you will die in 2020, and it will be a Monday or Sunday, and this is where you will die, then would anybody have worried long before time? Everybody would have said, still another 20 years to go, enjoy ourselves. And Maulana, one thing, I know exactly which day I'm going to die. So couple hours before that, I'll be in the masjid. Sincere tawbah, I'll never get up from the musalla. That's what all would have done. Because we heard many times, sincere tawbah, everything get maaf. So that we'll leave it for that day. So Allah Ta'ala kept it a secret. So nobody knows. Alhamdulillahi Rabbil Alameen. 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

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Bless us with a life of piety, a life of taqwa, a life of righteousness. 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Make us of the awliya siddiqeen. When our mouth time comes, take us to Madina Tayyiba. Don't let the angel of death find us in any kind of haram action. Bless us with the best of dunya and the best of akhirah. ربنا تقبل منا إنك أنت السميع العليم وتب علينا إنك أنت التواب الرحيم وصلى الله تعالى على خير خلقه سيدنا ونبينا وشفيعنا ومولانا محمد وآله وأصحابه أجمعين برحمتك يا أرحم الراحمين. Of the fuel, the power to take off. The aeroplane doesn't just take off straight. We don't want to overburden you and overload you. But slowly, slowly make him with courage. Stay away from haram, stay away from sins. Then if you do a little bit of wazifas also, it takes you a long way. Aeroplane is packed with everything, Haji sahibs and plenty of luggage with all the gold and silver inside. And if somebody just plants one bomb inside there, finish. Everything is blown. So like that. The person may have a lot of amal, but no ikhlas and nothing. Allah Ta'ala doesn't want to see quantity, he wants to see quality. Don't lose hope also. All those people who say nothing, I can't find any difference in my life, then it's good. Just think like that. But then must compare with the life of 20 years ago, 10 years ago, 5 years ago. And the person will see that many changes came in his life if he was sincere and making the right effort, then changes will have come. So no need to lose hope also. But we must not abort the baby after 3 months, 6 months. وآخر دعوانا الحمد لله رب العالمين. 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Ulama Ikram, most respected brothers or sisters who listen over receivers and at the madrasa. In today's session, we will have two or three questions. As we have announced that we will take some questions, but there are so many questions that we have to start. We get so many questions every day, we have to start. We will have a whole year we can carry on with the answers, we won't finish. So just two or three that came in a little while ago, I will discuss that without mentioning any names or any person. But the questions seem to be relevant to Ramadan and Atikaf and what we should do after that, since we are coming to the end, and something else that deals with some program that was on some radio station. So besides the other things that have been mentioned of the benefits of being in this masjid and in Atikaf and the spiritual upliftment that the person seems to feel and all that,
But he has a very valid question that in i'tikaf there are no distractions. Away from Allah tabaraka wa ta'ala, there are no distractions. However, when you go to the outside world, we are bombarded with evil and distractions. In the home, in the workplace, in the shopping centers, everywhere there's nothing but distractions. I know that how much effort is exerted during these days will inshallah bear fruit outside. However, not much was required as we were in the masjid and in Ramadan. But when we go back, what do we do? How do we retain that enjoyment in ibadah, etc.? This is something that worries a lot of people. It is definitely not possible to keep that same spirit that the person had inside the masjid, in the month of Ramadan, in i'tikaf, in a good environment, in an environment of tilawat, zikr, ibadat. So it is easy. But what was the purpose of that i'tikaf? The purpose was to repair these engines of ours, which have been badly damaged, or these cars of ours, spiritual cars, which were badly battered in the outside world for the 11 months. So we come into the masjid in i'tikaf or in Ramadan for no other reason except that we get those engines back in good running order, we get all the dents of those cars removed, panel beaten, so that we may be able to drive again on the highway and on corrugated roads without any difficulty and problem. So now that will depend on the individual himself, that how much effort he put into developing that God consciousness, as we always hear in the month of Ramadan, purpose of fasting, لَعَلَّكُمْ تَتَّقُونَ, you learn to restrain yourself, that you develop taqwa in you. So some cars are damaged to such a very, very small damage. It doesn't take time. The person can get it repaired in a couple of hours. Some cars are damaged. They require sufficient time. The panel beater will have to remove this part of the body, that part of the body, bring some new parts and fit it in on, and after that they start moving. And some cars, they are so badly damaged, terrible accident, hit into a truck or roll down the cliff or something happened, very badly damaged. That requires a long time. Those panel beaters also, sometimes they say that it is beyond repairs, unless of course you leave it with us for a whole year or for 6 months, then we'll go and get the different parts from the different places that, and then assemble it and give you again a new car. So that will depend on the person in i'tikaf, that what was his condition. But whatever the condition, if the person made the correct effort and developed the taqwa in him, then he will not be able to retain that same spirit that was in the masjid. But the masjid is not the place of amal. The masjid is the place for that repair. The amal will now be in the outside world. You can't expect a person to take tasbih and sit down in the masjid 7:24. All the time is in the masjid. We have to be in the outside world. We have to go to the businesses. We have to go to the professions. We have to go for all other requirements. Bazaars, shopping complex sometimes. Sometimes travel out. Everything will have to happen. So dunya ke mashghalo mein bhi wo ba khuda rahe. Wo sab ke saath reh ke bhi sab se juda rahe. Which we have been hearing. That the person will be in all those activities. But he must be ba khuda. Just as he was in the masjid. Now the question is, how will that happen? There's no other way except to retain that conscious awareness that my Allah is everywhere. Allah was not only in the masjid. Was Allah Ta'ala only watching in the masjid? That in the masjid the person was a good abid and good musalli and good zakir and shaghil and everything else. But once you go outside the masjid, then that Allah does not watch anymore. This is why I've been repeatedly saying throughout the month of Ramadan that there is no other way or there's no other solution to the problems of mankind.
all the talk about high crime level and everything else, and insecurity and all the problems that we are witnessing, and all the quarrels and arguments and fights and everything else. If only there was God consciousness that we are the bandas and slaves and servants of Allah Ta'ala, and our Allah is watching, and He has got a constitution for us that we must operate according to that. If everyone did that, there would have been no problems at all. Then also we cannot say that that was only for the time of Nabi alayhi salatu wasalam, that if people made amal and practice, then Allah Ta'ala rewarded them and gave them dominance, and Allah Ta'ala gave them government, and Allah Ta'ala gave them empires at their feet. It was only for his time. Is it mentioned in the Quran Sharif anywhere that it was only for the time of Nabi alayhi salatu wasalam? Is it mentioned anywhere that Nabi alayhi salatu wasalam was a Nabi of Allah Ta'ala only for the people of Saudi Arabia or Hijaz at that time? It is for all times till the day of Qiyamah, provided the majority implemented. So in the i'tikaf, this is what the person was supposed to be doing, or in the masjid in the month of Ramadan. The whole purpose of all those exercises was so that we put our cars in good running order. Now when we go into the home, the person must be a different person. If prior to coming in i'tikaf, the person was having problem with his wife, with his children, with his parents, now when he returns, then he must demonstrate what he received from the masjid. He must now show that akhlaq and character of Nabi alayhi salatu wasalam. He must show that he has built up something inside now. There is a total change and reformation. The same when he goes to his business, now the person must be honest, he must be truthful, he must not cheat, he must not deceive. He must not take interest, must not give interest. The person must earn halal, he must spend in the correct way. That means there must be a demonstration of that. In all fields, in a nutshell, in all fields, that when the person is out now, he has to demonstrate that which he has built up inside. There must be a reflection of that on the outside now.

He is covered up with blanket and hand gloves and double socks and all thermal vests, everything. So now all these things are keeping him warm. But the moment he is going to move away from that fire, the moment he moves away from the heater, put those fans off at the back there, just to slow it up. So the moment he moves away from there, he is going to start feeling cold again. The moment he removes his jersey and his thermal vest and his double socks and his hand gloves, he'll start feeling cold again because he has moved away or he has removed those items that were giving him the warmth. Because all these things are from the outside. Whether it was a jersey, whether it was a heater, whether it was a fireplace, all these things are outside his body. You're understanding, all these things are outside his body. They're not inside. So that is one way. And the other way of keeping the body warm is where the person is eating, like our wrestlers do, 10 dozen eggs, 1 dozen chicken, and all other kinds of food. Now the person is eating that kind of food which gives the body warmth. From inside now is building the heat. Or he's taking those steroids or the medication or tablets or capsules or whatever it is. When a person is body temperature, the person is feeling very, very cold, and they give him different kinds of things to make his body hot and warm. So now that is going inside. How many times until extremely cold day the person says, I'm getting a lot of ghabraat, feeling very, very hot. Now you're saying it's very cold. He says, no, take the blanket out and put the fan on. So many people, sometimes in old age and sometimes young people, depending on what happened inside his body, the person sometimes feels cold, sometimes feels hot. So the other way of developing heat in the body and feeling warm is by putting things into the stomach which create heat in the system. So this zikrullah that we do, this ibadat that we do, this sitting in the masjid, and this reading of tasbih, and all these things that we are doing. Now most of it is from the outside, that whilst we are there in that environment, we are feeling that warmth, the masjid, the environment of the masjid, the people around us making zikrullah, tilawat, Quran Sharif, i'tikaf. Now that is what is keeping us warm. But the moment we go outside, now if we haven't developed anything inside, then that cold breeze will affect us again. All that breeze of fitnas will catch us again. So what we really have to be doing is that with all this zikr, tilawat, ibadat, we have to build up inside, that heat inside. That wherever we go, that heart will be with us. It's inside. The heart is inside. And it will go with us wherever we go. So now it doesn't mean that everywhere we'll be reading tasbih. But what it will mean is that wherever we will be going, we'll be conscious that my Allah is with me. As He was with me in the masjid, He is with me in the bazaar, in the marketplace, in the... So we say that will be difficult. Indeed, it will be difficult. In the early stages, it will be difficult. But once the person will get into the habit, then it will be more difficult to commit a sin. It will be more difficult to commit a sin than to do the good deed. The good deed will become a norm and the sin will become now difficult. Take a person who is a 5-time namazi. He makes namaz 5 times a day. Come wind, come rain, sunshine, cold, summer, winter, anything. But he's regular, he's paaband, he makes it 5 times a day. Now you tell that person that extremely cold, today don't go to the masjid or don't make namaz, remain in bed. Can that person remain? Person with weak iman too, he may be doing a lot of other wrong things too, but he's a paaband namazi, he'll say, no, 5-time namaz, I can't miss it at no cost. So what is it that gets him up? So all these things are connected with the heart. Otherwise, Hazrat Huzaifa radiallahu ta'ala, what did he say to Nabi alayhi salatu wasalam? That I become a munafiq. Hazrat Hanzala radiallahu ta'ala, he said, I have turned a munafiq. And why have I become a munafiq? He says, because when you sit in the majlis of Nabi alayhi salatu

0: As Islam, it is as if Jannah, Jahannam, everything opens before us, as if we see all that. I'm just giving the meaning of mafhum of that. But you see, when we go back home, then with the wife, with the children and all that, we get so occupied that that kind of istihzar or that kind of consciousness that we had in that majlis of Nabi alayhi salatu wasalam, we don't seem to retain that. So he said, if that was your case, then the angels would have been making salam to you. But sometimes this, sometimes that, meaning that as long as the person is staying away from sins, he is conscious that my Allah is with me. That is sufficient. So there will be that effort that the person will have to make to resist those temptations. And that is what will give him the taqwa. There's no other way. The person has to make an effort just as he makes all other effort. And if he is sincere and over the accidental sins make a lot of tawbah and istighfar, Allah tabaraka wa ta'ala will bless him with those same rewards. And of course all the other things which I have discussed in detail in this, in the different programs. So listen to those tapes again. Also follow it up. After Ramadan, many people, they go forever. Then you only see them on a Jummah day. And that Jummah bayan is also just 15 minutes or 20 minutes. And that too, we just dash from the business, listen to some bayan and we go on. And the rest of the time is nothing but business, nothing but football and cricket and sport and everything else. So then definitely that person is not going to be able to retain that. So after the Ramadan also, good programs, good majalis, good waaz and nasihat, wherever it's taking place, whichever area the person is, then read the Quran Sharif every day as we were reading. You may not read 10 paras and 5 paras, but read even 4 rukus. Take one good translation and commentary of the Quran Sharif. Read 2 pages of it. Take Fazail Kitab, read 1-2 pages of that. Take one Sirat Kitab of Nabi alayhi salatu wasalam, read 1-2 pages. Take Behesht-i Zewar or some good Masail Kitab, read. Now if the person even spends half an hour, 45 minutes in these type of things, listen to some good tapes. In the car also keep some good Qiraat tapes, some Naat Sharif, some Waaz, some Nasihat, instead of listening all the time to other programs. So in that way what will happen, that the person will retain that and then go and spend some time in the masjid in good company. May Allah tabaraka wa ta'ala give us the tawfiq of making amal. The rest of the question, inshallah, which our brother has sent it, then he must see me, I will answer him inshallah. Now this is with regards to that, as I said, this is a Q&A now. Quarrels and arguments is not, most of the time that's what it is when it comes to Q&A. But in one pamphlet, I think they forgot the end. They just said QA. So I said, well, this QA means quickly answer. So we'll try to answer quickly because we don't have much time. So in this Q&A, now the end is missing. So it's Q&A. If Allah Ta'ala puts the right answers. Kindly clarify, there was a radio program on compulsory AIDS testing for grooms. I wish to know, is it necessary for the groom to inform of all sicknesses? I have undergone some operation and some effects are still felt. If a person has had some kind of haram contact but no AIDS, does he have to inform? I have been for a proposal 2 or 3 places, but the condition they make is that I must live separately. Can I just say yes, I will find something, although I do not have any intention, because I cannot separate from my parents. My parents are not old, nor do they need my assistance, but I have become accustomed to their help. I can afford a separate flat, but find it difficult to spend. Also, my mother will not be too happy. Please advise. Now, these are the 3 questions. Yes. I don't know. I haven't heard the program, what it was all about. But I do know that somebody had suggested that there should be mandatory testing for AIDS for all grooms. Now, that is not Sharia. That's not Quran. That's not Sunnah. That every person must go and have a test for AIDS. Why do we impose something that Sharia, Quran, Sunnah did not impose? So be that as it may, that is not mandatory. We cannot make it mandatory. We cannot make it in like a compulsory teaching of Sharia, Quran and Sunnah. Then anyone who is going for to propose somewhere, we say they must first go for 8 tests. However, in the times that we are living, full of fitnas, full of corruption, full of mischief, and we know that what kind of trauma and suffering some women undergo when it is discovered that the husband was suffering from AIDS. Sometimes it's the opposite. Sometimes the woman is suffering. Sometimes for sins that they have committed, that is the cause of it. And sometimes it's not the sins that they have committed, it's an accidental thing that happened. There could have been a prick of the needle. Some doctors become affected because of that accidental jab. Many, many other things can happen. Person was taken to the hospital and there was an emergency. There had to be a transfusion of blood. And the blood that was given probably was not properly checked or whatever it may have been, and it could have been transferred. So whether it was due to sins or otherwise, that is between him and Allah Ta'ala. But what we are saying is that when the person is putting a proposal, when he's going somewhere for a proposal, then if this person knows that he has been engaging and indulging in those sins which are generally the cause of AIDS, then definitely he should have himself checked up and inform that party. Then it's left to that girl. If she is still happy to have him as a husband, then that's good luck to her. But at least she knows about it. I have dealt with cases where, knowing fully well that this person has got AIDS, but the wife says, I'm not going to leave him. The parents want me to leave him, but I don't want to. I want to stay with him. Whatever it is, I love him and he can be in whatever state, although it may not be full blown now, but whatever it is, I'm not going to separate. So now that is their choice after that. It doesn't say in the Hadith Sharif or Quran Sharif or anywhere that it's haram to marry that person. Because some of them cannot even know early stages what is happening. But there are lots of young boys also who have been affected. I have dealt with many, many cases. It's very sad. Sometimes you really, it makes you cry. Especially when a young boy of 17, 18, 20, and they come and say, Maulana, make dua, and this is what has been discovered, and unfortunately I got caught up in this and caught up in that. And at that time you just think the beautiful flower of Islam is withering away. Where did the person spend his life? And how is he going to spend the rest of his life? So the question here is that should everything be informed? Yes, indeed. If the person is suffering from this kind of a disease, then he should inform. He must not make the life of the wife miserable, traumatic and problematic. Then he must inform clearly that this is my situation. But there are lots of other sicknesses. It doesn't mean that all the details you have to give there. If the person underwent some operation and now he's fit and healthy, so he doesn't have to say in 1970 I underwent this, 1980 I went this, 1990 I went this, and in March 2008 I had an ingrown toenail, and last week I had a headache also whilst I was on the cricket ground. All that is not necessary. If the sickness is of a type which we term as contagious, it can pass on. Now that also is subject to debate. When does it pass on? But the thing is that if it is something like that, then the person informs, then it's necessary. But it's not that every little sickness, every little operation, now you go there and sit down with a whole list and start reading out. So if the person has had some haram contact and he says that there is no AIDS at present, then although he may be saying not at present, but then it's necessary, he must have himself checked out so that he doesn't create a problem later on. Otherwise it will affect the marriage. Marriage is supposed to be for life. Marriage or we would say the wife is supposed to be for life. Not like these days we have 10 months, 6 months, 1 month, 2 weeks, and that's the end of the marriage. So you do not want this marriage to end because of this type of problem. Now, with regards to those proposals that he is talking about, and they all are demanding separate living. This I have been talking from ages, I think, 20, 25 years, or 40 years now in bayans, waz and all that, many different nikah bayans and big night bayans, where you pick up those tapes about mother-in-law, daughter-in-law relationship and all that thing, and all the problems that our society face. I keep on saying that that is the best solution, that when the child gets married, then you ask them to live happily, separately, but monitor, keep the doors open, let them come, let them go. You look after them, they look after you, and they come happily, you go happily. That is the solution to the problem, what people are facing everywhere. Shariat also is the best of all Shariats, it's the best of all Deen. So it doesn't force a person that you must live separately. That's another wrong understanding. It doesn't say you must go and live separately. Some people are living very, very happily together, go to different places. Everyone cannot afford a separate flat and a separate home and all that. But at least an independent room. And what is most important is the separation of kitchens today. Because that is where the pots and the kettles start rattling. Little things. Sometimes the girl will do everything. The daughter-in-law has worked so hard at her mother's house, and she took all the reprimanding and scolding and shake up that the mother gave and made her clean the room and the kitchen and everything. But the moment she comes to the mother-in-law's house, if the mother-in-law has to just say something, then she'll say, my mother-in-law is very unjust and she's making me do things which are beyond my capacity and all kinds of problems. And sometimes those mother-in-laws are like that, that they think that now that I've got this daughter-in-law, so what does it matter now? Now I must relax. Now she must do everything. She must take care of me too, take care of my other children also. So many mother-in-laws are putting all the burden on those daughter-in-laws. They must look after, they must make the breakfast and the lunch and the supper for the brother-in-laws and for the sister-in-laws and for the... Why? Because they all are gone to work, and now when they will come back, now this young daughter-in-law that has come into the house, if she is not going to get upset and become sick, then what else is going to happen? She is not going to have love for that mother-in-law. So Shariat one, there must be love, there must be muhabbat, there must be peace, there must be happiness. So circumstances will differ, but however this much she has a right to say that I need separate accommodation, not meaning palace of King Abdullah or some big mansion. Because that is the demand sometimes, must have a big car, must have a big home, must have a big palace, must have this. And those kind of demands are not what Shariat is saying. Shariat is saying that where she has a room, where the mother-in-law is not going in and out of the room, because this is another big problem. They say, the moment I go out of my room, my mother-in-law sneaks into the room to check up what's in my cupboards. Now, is that right? Is the Shariat allows that? So just as it is not permissible for the mother-in-law to do that, or father-in-law to do that, in the same way it's not permissible for the daughter-in-law to do that. So there is a balance. Shariat always talks about balance. There's no extremism. So on the one hand, she has that right. So we should not get upset if she's asking for that kind of a right, so that there will be happiness and peace. Because we deal with these cases every day, believe me, 3-4 cases we must deal with. Petty things, trivial things, and it become big arguments and marriages break down. Obviously, when a young girl is just going to get married and come into the house, she has sometimes just come out of school. And when they go for the proposal, at that time they say, she's my daughter, don't worry, everything, we will teach her. And when she comes into the house, then she says, what kind of a daughter is? What kind of a wife you married? She can't even crack an eggshell. So you took her out from the school. So all the promises that are made are forgotten. That's why I say there's no other solution to that except that the daughter-in-law must consider the mother-in-law as a mother. Treat her as a mother. So mothers sometimes will scold also, they'll reprimand also, they will say do this, do that also. But treat them as mothers. And the mother-in-laws must treat them as daughters. That this is another daughter that has come. Just as I would like that my son-in-law treat my daughter in a good way, give her comfort, keep her happy, don't burden her beyond that which she can manage. Every person wants his daughter to be treated in the best of manner by the son-in-law. So like that, we must treat somebody else's daughter also in the best of manner. Then love will build up in the heart. After that, she will not want to separate from their mother-in-law. They'll be like friends. They will talk, they will laugh, they will joke. It will not be that tension and that kind of a tug-of-war that is going on nowadays. So if where the person is going for proposal according to this question, if they are saying that they want separate, then at least separate means this. Give them one room, one kitchen, and this thing. And then come, go, eat, drink together, have your parties and have your festivals and everything else. But at least there's independence in that regard. Because as I said, when she's just married and comes, now sometimes they're getting up late in the morning after Fajr, they sleep away. And most of the times, of course, they don't even make Fajr. But the thing is, now that is where the problem starts. I look at her, she's always sleeping all the time. So to avoid troubles, it is not to break up family relationships or separate fathers and mothers. There are so many people who are living separately, but they're so happy, practically all the time they're in contact, they're coming, going, bringing, taking, and they're happy. So if you can live happily, alhamdulillah, but if you cannot, so then give them that. And if they are demanding, then they have a right. After that is left to the person that's going to put the proposal, that if he cannot, then tell clearly, I'm sorry, I can't leave the home. And what he is mentioning here, that the parents are not even old, they're not sick and weak, they don't really need his financial assistance or anything, in fact they help him. But then one thing, because they say whatever is in the heart comes out. Now this one thing that he mentions here, I find it hard to spend. Now that seems to be the problem, that is finding it hard to spend. So some people are kanjus makkichus now. Now if you give your daughter to such kind of people, then it's a big problem. Because a person will ask hisab. Honestly, I'm telling you, that one lady says that he buys half a dozen eggs, he eats one a day, and at the end of the week he wants to know what happened. That means he even forgot that there's 7 days in the week. He only buys half a dozen for the week, and every day he wants one. And on Sunday he asks, what happened to the eggs? Finish. So now what are you going to do with such kind of people? That means he even forgot that I bought half a dozen and I ate up the six, and there's still one more I supposed to have been buying for the seventh day. They say there were three people. That one person says that the light bills are all going very high now. Electricity accounts are going very high. ESCOM has raised the prices. So therefore what I have done, he says that this fan has got three blades. So I've taken out one blade. So now only two blades operate, so the bill came little down. So the other person said, well, what I did is I took out two blades. So only one blade goes round and round. So now I don't have to pay so much. So the third person said that you all are fools. I don't have any kind of account for fans operating. So why? He said, because I've got all three blades, but I sit under the fan and I shake myself. So if this person cannot spend, then something must be done about it. He must make islah of his nafs. He must remove his miserliness. Miserliness is a big, big problem. Miserliness has caused breakdown of marriages. The person who's miserly, he just wants to save his money, and sometimes he asks the wife all the time, what did you bring from your father's house? He wants to just use her money. He doesn't want to even use his money. Because he has grown up like that, doesn't want to spend. Whereas spending on the children, spending on the wife, spending on the needs of the family, it's all sadaqah. Look at Sharia, how beautifully he's giving us sawab of sadaqah, and that's the best of sadaqah, spending on one's children for their needs. So the person mustn't think that he is not going to be rewarded. And after all, if he is going to accumulate it, hoard it, and keep it in bank accounts and keep it in investments, is he going to die or not going to die? So when he's going to die, then who's going to get it again? The same children will get it. So these are our weaknesses, our shortcomings. If you say, please advise, I want to marry urgently. Just to get, he also wants to get married very urgently. So that's the advice that I'm giving. Just learn to spend and make up your mind. If you got sufficiency, you say you can afford a flat too, and you can, whoever the person is must be listening, I don't know. But if the person can afford a flat too and is earning well too and the parents are not old too and everything, then go find a place and tell them that, you know, we will inshallah live separately. But that inshallah must not be that if Allah Ta'ala wills, then on the day of Qiyamah we'll find an accommodation. It means that the person must not be speaking lies. Otherwise it will lead to problems. But if he makes it clear from day one that this is what I can afford, this is what I cannot come out now, I have to spend at least another 2-3 years with them, they cannot also stay without me. So let's make it clear, then if they will and they accept, alhamdulillah, and if they don't, then try somewhere else. Try somewhere else doesn't mean there's only one girl in the world. اللهم صل على سيدنا محمد وعلى آل سيدنا محمد وبارك وسلم يا أرحم الراحمين يا أكرم الأكرمين يا غياث المستغيثين يا راحم المساكين يا حي يا قيوم برحمتك نستغيث. Oh my beloved Allah, Rahim Allah, Kareem Allah. The Mubarak month of Ramadan, days went by. We spent our time in negligence, indifference, in disobedience. My beloved Allah, so much of sins we committed even in the month of Ramadan. How much of our time went in futile activities, futile talk. My beloved Allah, change the condition of our hearts. Give us the tawfiq to appreciate the remaining days and nights and hours and seconds of the month of Ramadan. We don't know whether we will witness another Ramadan. My beloved Allah, Ramadan is coming to an end. And one day our lives will also come to an end. We haven't accumulated sufficient capital, my beloved Allah, to bring across to the other side. We have no good deed capital with us. What little we do, we destroy it with ghibat, with backbiting, with jealousy, with malice, with greed, with pride. Oh my beloved Allah, we have no capital. What we have is your rahmat, your mercy, your forgiveness. You dearly love forgiveness of the sins of the sinners who turn towards you. Change the condition of our hearts. Change the condition of our lives. Change the direction of our lives. Bless us with the hearts that you give to your walis, my Allah. Fill our hearts with your muhabbat and the love of Rasulullah sallallahu alayhi wa sallam. Our hearts have become pitch black, my beloved Allah. Gunah par gunah karte karte karte mere Allah, humare dil siyah ho gaye. Hum gunegar hai, siyakar hai, badkar hai, mujrim aur khatakar. Hum gande hai mere Allah. Lekin tere bande hai. Whatever we may be, we are your slaves. We are your slaves, my Allah. Our hearts are in your control. Take us on the road that leads to you, the road that leads to Rasulullah sallallahu alayhi wa sallam, the road that leads to Jannah. Bless us all with good health. We are sick and ailing, my beloved Allah. We are physically ill, we are spiritually sick. Whosoever is sick and ailing, whether in hospital, clinic, home, amongst us, those who have undergone operations, those who will be undergoing operations, those who have met up with accidents, those who are suffering from different kinds of sicknesses and problems, Ya Allah, with your fazl and with your kindness, remove their sickness, their pain, their suffering and problems. Bless everyone with complete shifa. for some we know it is a rahmat and a mercy, my Allah. But even if it is rahmat, change it to the rahmat of good health. Bless us all with good halal wealth. Bless us with abundance in our rizq and sustenance, my beloved Allah. Bless us with barakat in our rizq and sustenance. Those who are weak, give them strength. Those who are on journeys, make them reach their destination safely. Those who have no children, bless them with pious children. Those whose children have gone on to drinks and drugs and vices and evils, bring them back onto Sirat-e-Mustaqim. My beloved Allah, my Rahim Allah, homes are on fire, homes are on fire. Unite the hearts of parents and children, husbands and wives, brothers and sisters, family members, Ummat of Rasulullah sallallahu alaihi wasallam. Oh my beloved Allah, bless us with the best of dunya and the best of akhirat. Hamare hal par raham farma. Open the floodgates of your maghfirat and mercy for us. Open the floodgates of your rahmat for us. My beloved Allah, accept our tilawat of the Quran Sharif, our fasting, our zikr, our du'as, my beloved Allah, with your fazl accept it. Ek din marna hai, akhir maut hai. Don't let the angel of death find us in any kind of haram action. When the time of our departure comes, take us to Madina Tayyiba. Ya Allah, bless us with maut in Madina Tayyiba, with burial in Baqi. If it is not destined there, wherever it may be, let it be in a state that you are pleased with us. Rasul-e-Pak sallallahu alayhi wa sallam, all his life he made du'as for us. Bless us with all the goodness that he asked for us. Bless the ummah with that goodness. And from all the mischief, corruption and fitnas that he asked for protection, protect us and the ummah of Rasulullah sallallahu alayhi wa sallam. Ya Allah, you are well aware of the good wishes, the good desires, the tamanna that is in the hearts of each and every individual who has raised his or her hand before you this part of the afternoon. Fulfill all their good wishes and good desires. And you are well aware of the difficulties, the hardship, the pain, the suffering of each and every individual. Ya Allah, remove the pain and suffering. Remove the suffering of the ummah of Nabi alayhi salatu wasalam. Remove the suffering of mankind around the globe. Remove the conditions of AIDS and drought and famine and all other disasters. Ya Allah, protect us and safeguard us from all the fitnas, except all the works of deen that are taking place. رَبَّنَا تَقَبَّلْ مِنَّا إِنَّكَ أَنْتَ السَّمِيعُ الْعَلِيمُ وَتُبْ عَلَيْنَا إِنَّكَ 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الرَّاحِمِينَ. InshaAllah, tonight will be the khatam of the Quran Sharif in Taraweeh. And we'll have the first session from 9 o'clock till about 10 o'clock. Then we'll break till half past 10. Those who wish to remain for the second session can do so. It's the 29th night, so mentally condition ourselves, spiritually prepare ourselves. It is the last flight of the odd nights. If we have to take the last 10 nights and the odd nights to be like flights, then the 21st is gone, 23rd, 25th and 27th all gone, finish. Now if there is just one last flight left and the person has got his passport, visas and everything, so then he will board and go away for Hajj. But if he doesn't have it, then he'll have a problem. And sometimes it happens that last minute every arrangement is made and the person is told, okay, just come to the airport and we got everything ready for you. How many cases it has happened in Umrahs and Hajj and other times that they say, no seat, nothing. Your visas won't be available until after a certain time. And then just 2 days before that or just on that same day, they say, you just get to the airport, we got your visas too and we got your seats too and we got everything and we put you on. So if you missed all the other flights, then there's another flight. make the best of the 29th night. We don't know whether we'll see another 29th night. May Allah Ta'ala give me, give you, and the Ummah Tawfiq of Amal. آخر دعوانا أن الحمد لله رب العالمين. This is over. Majlis is over now, so those whose cars could be obstructing those that are leaving, then make sure you don't remove your cars first before sitting here. إلا الله إلا الله. And I've given you all the electricity saving tip. So the commission and the savings, you can send it to me. Illallah, Ya Allah. As Maulana Masihullah Rahmatullah Alayhi used to say, Khush raho, khushk mat raho. Stay happy. We don't have to be dry worshippers. Enjoy the ni'mats of Allah Ta'ala. Be cheerful, but when it's time to cry before Allah Ta'ala, cry it out. Pour your heart out. Ask Allah Ta'ala for the best of both worlds. And then in the family, amongst friends, everywhere, then stay happy and cheerful. That is deen, that is sharia. Balance, there's a balance in everything. If we have to take every teaching of sharia, there's a balance. And we can write a whole volume on it. Sayyid Mujaddidi Millat Rahmatullah Alayhi, so many things he has mentioned. Look at Imam Ghazali Rahmatullah Alayhi, so many things he has mentioned. All the Mufassirin, Muhaddithin, so many things when they talk about, you can see what the balance there is in Sharia. Whether it is Namaz, Roza, Zakat, Hajj, whatever it is, in dealings, in family life, in business life, in everything, all ahkam and laws and commands of Sharia, there's a balance. If we go on to extreme, then that's our problem. Even deeni activities, we cannot go on to extremes. We have responsibilities, we have obligations, we have of the family, of the children, of their education, of everything. So there has to be a balance there too. How much time this person spends. There are some people who are retired, relaxed, they got no worry now for children, they all grown up, they married. There's just one doha, dohi alone. So now, so then you can say, if the dohi is happy, you can send the doha whole year jamaat, no problem. Nothing wrong with it. Because sometimes they're happy that that old man goes because he's so fussy at home. They say, this old man, he gets me sick. Because he's at home all the time, So little while shouting for his wife, bring this, bring that, bring this. They get sick too, they can carry on. But that person who is young, who's just married, or he's just got children, and their care has to be taken for their education, for their upbringing, and sometimes staying out too much from the home affects the upbringing of those children. The mothers cannot control them. Those children go away to the neighbors, and if that person hasn't got TV in his home, the neighbors got it, friends got it, or they're in all other kind of wrong company. Now when the mother tells them something, they don't listen. The father's authority is missing. So there must be a balance. Now again, we are not saying that the person mustn't go to the khanqa at all. He mustn't go to the jamaat at all. He mustn't go and sit in the sohbat of his shaykh at all. But there must be a balance. There must be coming and going. There must be not so many days that it creates havoc in the home life. So many young boys and girls, they went off beat and off track. So that ehtidal, balance. In political life, this is supposed to be a balance. In business life, balance. Everything, you take anything and look at the Quran and Sunnah. Thing is, in whatever we apply our mind, that is what will open to the person. Now the person who's working on cell phone technology and he looks deeply into the cell phone and all whatever is already there, developed as technology. But now he's looking deeply into it and thinking, now what more can I come up with? So look at the new technology. First they came out with a cell phone, which was as thick as a brick. You had to carry on whole half a kilo weight in your pocket. And now they say paperweight. So they couldn't have come to that paperweight technology unless somebody was applying himself to it. So just as when we apply ourselves to this field, then that whatever is in that field, Allah Ta'ala opens up into the mind of the person. Like that, Quran Sharif, Hadith Sharif, when we are going to reflect and ponder over the ahkam of Allah Ta'ala, then Allah Ta'ala will open up to look at the i'tidal, the balance, because it is from Allah Ta'ala who is the most just and most fair. Now something that is from Allah Ta'ala, so it must be just and fair, where every person can make amal in his time, in his clime, in his city, in his country. It won't be anything impossible. It could be a little difficult because of the environment which we have created. Environment, the major part of it is our creation. There could be a little bit in the outside world which is beyond our control. But the environment of our homes, who stops us from changing it? Is it written in any kitab that we must have TVs and movies and DVDs of the haram kind? Doesn't say that. Yes, if Allah Ta'ala had ordered, stay awake all night, every night, and fast whole day, every day, then we would have said impossible. But here we are told, make Isha namaz and go and sleep away, finish. Even if you don't make tahajjud salat, you don't get up at night, nothing. And after Isha salat, straight away the person goes to bed. And gets up only Fajr's time. Then too, you say that person, he is practicing on Sharia. We will call that i'tidal, there's nothing wrong with it. A person is not married, he's got no wife, no children, nothing. And Allah Ta'ala has given him sufficiency also. And this person now, straight away after Isha, he does nothing. Straight away goes and sleeps and gets up for just time. So the Sharia stopped the person from doing that. Does it say, no, you must get up for tahajjud? Yes, the fazail and the virtues are different. That is for muhabbat the person does. But Sharia itself, there's nothing but i'tidal, a balance. There's no extremism in Sharia at all. Take any aspect of Sharia. Nothing but i'tidal. And that is what creates love in the heart for Sharia, for the Quran Sharif, for the Sunnah, and for the deen of Islam and for Allah Ta'ala, that how loving He is, how merciful, how just. Everything He gave us, beautiful balance. So don't go on to extremes and make life difficult and then blame Islam for it. As far as mahol is concerned, mahol par padho lahol, finish. La hawla wa la quwwata illa billah. To whatever extent we can change the environment of our home, of our business. Now let's take one simple example. Now we go to a doctor's surgery. Now the doctor is a Muslim doctor. Now is it written in any kitab that you must keep all those filthy magazines there for everybody to come and read there? Does it say anywhere? Now who created that mahol in his surgery of that? Who created it? So now if people are coming there and reading filthy magazines, dirty magazines, and little children are sitting there and waiting for the doctor, now they're picking up also those same magazines. So at such a time, keep some good literature there. We don't say you have to keep Islamic literature. It doesn't say you must keep Islamic literature. Because here we get a lot of non-Muslims and all this. So in fact, if it's good Islamic literature, which is like of a general nature and it's not related to our petty fights and quarrels and arguments, as long as that literature is not related to early bird chickens, so then there's no problem. Keep some good Otherwise that non-Muslim will pick up that and he'll say, what's happening here? What kind of Islam is this? So keep some literature that is of, that will create an interest in the person's heart. They say after that 9/11, all the bookshops of America, you couldn't find a Quran Sharif translation there. Quran Sharif with translation, always sold out. Islamic literature was not available. Books were being selling like hot cakes there. People just got interested now, knowing what is happening. Muslim, who is this Muslim? What does his Islam say? So now if you have some good literature there, alhamdulillah. But even if you don't have that kind of literature, then keep such kind of magazines or such kind of books, which is of a very general nature, and keep some good Islamic books with it. So that is the mahol. I'm just giving one example. It's not only the doctor's surgeries. Our homes also is the same thing. In our homes, as it says, that on the Sunday morning you must have the Sunday Times open there with all its filthy pictures, and then leave it there. Even if the person read some newspaper for the sake of some news, or he wants to see some what cars are for sale or something else, then after that, does it say that after that you must just leave it like that? Let the people now watch all the haram. Whatever was necessary, look at that, other things, tear it and throw it away. Create an environment. Who stops us from creating a good environment at home? Sit, talk, discuss general issues with the family. And if they get tired, take them, go visit some nice place and come. Nobody says again stays stuck within one's home. Although in these days of fitna, that is the best thing to do. But we are creatures of society. We have to meet, we have to go, we have to visit masjid, we have to go everywhere. So just control the gaze as much as possible in the outside world, and control the heart, and make amal finish. The person is waliullah. Now that can't be difficult or impossible. We won't say it's impossible. So start off like that, that wherever we can make the changes, straight away make those changes. Those things we are finding it difficult to make immediate change, then make lot of istighfar and tawbah, cry over it, say, Ya Allah, my weakness that I can't seem to change this. Person has got a habit of shaving his beard. Now what does it cost if he doesn't shave his beard and keep it? Nobody is going to stop him. But if, for whatever reason, the person just cannot seem to get the himmat, now it's not an impossible thing to keep it, but now he just doesn't get the himmat. Shaitan and nafs are dominant in his life. So instead of justifying it and criticizing the people with beard, that people with beard do this and do that. People with beards do a lot of things, and people without beards do a lot of things. The beard didn't come with the sin. So now the person, while he's shaving also, he thinks, Ya Allah, please make me maaf. Although that's not the thing to do, but even if he does that much, that, Ya Allah, what a stupid I am, what a fool I am, I'm obeying my nafs, whereas you are the one that has blessed me with my heart, liver and lungs and my life and my body and this beautiful face you gave me, and this garden of Nabi alayhi salatu wasalam. I don't pluck the flowers from the municipal garden because it's written there, don't pluck any flowers from here, otherwise you will be arrested or fined. Nabi alayhi salatu wasalam, this garden, he said that don't pluck anything from here up to one fist length, but I'm shaving it off completely and throwing it in the waste bin. What a nalayak I am, what a khabis I am. Now, sway oneself, curse oneself. Ya Allah, give me hidayat, give me the tawfiq, give me himmat, give me courage. So then inshallah that person after a few times will leave it, will start growing. So what I'm saying is that those things where we can start off easily, then start off. The other things slowly, keep making tawbah, istighfar and effort. It will come right, inshallah. 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
1: 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We continue with Allah Ta'ala's fazal and ihsan with a little bit of explanation of the ayat of the Quran Sharif that are in Surah Yusuf. The story of Hazrat Yusuf alayhi salatu wasalam has got great lessons for the ummah of Rasulullah sallallahu alayhi wasalam and for mankind. The experiences of Hazrat Yusuf alayhi salatu wasalam are the experiences of many a people in the world today. And the tests and trials are the tests and trials of many, many believers in the world today. And it will remain till the day of Qiyamah. The same kind of conditions come upon different people. So we have to look into the Quran Sharif. What is the guidance? How did these noble prophets of Allah Tabaraka wa Ta'ala behave and conduct themselves under difficult conditions? How was their istiqamat on deen? How steadfast they were. They were not like us, that they were swayed with the wind, slight breeze and all the flowers come down onto the ground. Sometimes you have beautiful flowers on the trees, but just one breeze at night, and next morning you go and you will find a carpet of flowers on the ground, which will be then crushed and trampled upon. So the slight breeze of sins blows and we get blown away. So we learn from the stories of these Anbiya alayhimus salatu wasalam that how steadfast they were, how much committed they were, how concerned they were, and how they did not disobey Allah Tabaraka wa Ta'ala under any condition. Therefore, Hazrat Shah Muhammad Ahmad Sahib Rahmatullah Alayhi says very beautifully, Dard-e dil mustaqil ho gaya, ab to shayad mera dil bhi dil ho gaya. Dard-e dil mustaqil ho gaya, ab to shayad mera dil bhi dil ho gaya. When you reach that stage where the dard-e-dil, the muhabbat of Allah tabaraka wa ta'ala becomes mustaqil, the person becomes steadfast, he is not blown away by the breeze of sins, the person is steadfast under all conditions, then he can say that my dard-e-dil has become mustaqil, it seems to have become permanent now. But those of us who sway with the wind, a little while we are Bayezid Bustamis, Junaid Baghdadis, and for the women folk the Arabia Basriyas, and then after a little while again nafs and shaitan become ghalib, dominant, and we go back to the gutter lines. So then we cannot claim that our nafs has become mustaqil, our dard-e-dil has become mustaqil, that our nafs has reached the stage of mutma'inna, as we will discuss later when we come to that ayat. So in these verses which I just recited before you, Allah Tabaraka wa Ta'ala is relating what Yusuf alayhi salatu wasalam said when he was told that the king now wants to see him. A person from the royal emissary. He came and announced to Hazrat Yusuf alayhi salatu wasalam that he is to be released and the king is now inviting him to his court. So I think we discussed very briefly that Hazrat Yusuf alayhi salatu wasalam, instead of walking out, instead of immediately taking his clothes and moving towards the gate, Hazrat Yusuf alayhi salatu wasalam adopted a strategy which only a Nabi of his caliber can adopt. Allah Ta'ala blesses the Anbiya alayhi salatu wasalam with great amount of intelligence, a great amount of wisdom, a great amount of tolerance, a great amount of forbearance, and great amount of virtue. Their whole life is full of nothing but virtuous deeds and actions. So Hazrat Yusuf alayhi salatu wasalam, very, very diplomatically, with great hikmah and with great wisdom, instead of just proceeding towards the gate, which any person would have done, if a person has to announce to those who are in the prisons of the world now languishing that there is some royal decree or there has been some kind of conference that took place in which all countries of the world participated and a decision has been taken that tomorrow morning at a certain time everyone is going to be released from prison who were arrested for political offenses, then we are not going to find anybody still sad. Everyone will be ready and anxious and waiting for the opening of the gates. But Hazrat Yusuf alayhi salatu wasalam said, he told the king that he must first investigate. We had already discussed that the king was told that he must first investigate that what is the opinion of those ladies who had slandered and those who had tried to seduce him or encourage him to fulfill the evil intentions and wishes of Zulaikha. So he wanted the clearance that what is their opinion now about him. Do they still think that he was the one that was a guilty party? Because they also were party to him going into prison. So he wanted that issue cleared. So the king called up those ladies and he said to them that, what was your case, O women, when you seduced Yusuf alayhi salatu wasalam? And what was your case at that time when you seduced Yusuf alayhi salatu wasalam? Now when he said this, it clearly indicated that he knew that it was not Yusuf alayhi salatu wasalam that was at fault. It was the wife of the Aziz of Misr, Zulaikha, who was the one who was the guilty one. But he is addressing these women folk who had been invited by Zulaikha herself, and she was trying to prove to them that if they had to see Yusuf alayhi salatu wasalam, they too would have been harboring the same kind of evil desires. And as you are aware that they cut their fingers. So he asked them that, what was your condition when you seduced Yusuf alayhi salatu wasalam? That do you still have that same kind of opinion? Do you still believe that Yusuf alayhi salatu wasalam had any kind of evil intention? Did you find anything wrong with Yusuf alayhi salatu wasalam? Did you find him to be the one that was harboring evil in his heart? What was your opinion of Yusuf alayhi salatu wasalam? What is it now? So they said, God forbid, we know of no evil in him. They said, we don't know of any kind of evil in Yusuf alayhi salatu wasalam. Yusuf alayhi salatu wasalam, according to them, was pure and chaste. And when Zulaikha heard that these women are now giving evidence of the purity of the heart of Hazrat Yusuf alayhi salatu wasalam, then she too immediately responded that, now that the truth has come to light, I was the one that seduced him and he is of the truthful. She said that I was the one that was seducing him and he was of the truthful one. And that was because he may know that I did not betray him in his absence. Now Yusuf alayhi salatu wasalam says that, what was the whole purpose of this exercise? That he wanted his name cleared and that he was not guilty. that he was innocent, and it was this whole plotting and planning of Zulaikha. What was the need for all that? He said the need for that was that he wanted the Aziz of Misr to know that he did not betray him in his absence, and that Allah Ta'ala does not lead

People in the palace were told to treat him with dignity and with kindness. So all these favors that the Aziz of Misr had shown, so Yusuf alayhi salatu wasalam was trying to convey to him that he did not betray him in his absence. Now this is just the gist of that ayat. Now what we learn from here is that Hazrat Yusuf alayhi salatu wasalam, he could have walked out, as I said, but he wanted a clearance of this issue, that what was their opinion with regards to his piety or with regards to his honesty or his purity. Allah tabaraka wa ta'ala, it is his system that Allah tabaraka wa ta'ala clears the name of the prophets who have been accused falsely of any kind of evil. And in the same way, not only the prophets of Allah tabaraka wa ta'ala, but even the companions of Rasulullah sallallahu alaihi wasallam and the pious and the righteous ones, sometimes as a test, some kind of false accusations come upon them. As a test, some kinds of slander, some kind of false allegations are made. There is no truth in those allegations. It is nothing but speculation, it is nothing but wahm or doubts and suspicion, which is a major sin. Ya ayyuha alladhina amanu jitanibu kathiran minazhan inna ba'da zhanni ith wa la tajassasu wa la yaghtab ba'dukum ba'da أيحب أحدكم أن يأكل لحم أخيه ميتا فكرهتموه.

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In Surah Hujurat, I'm not going into the discussion of there, but اِجْتَنِبُوا كَثِيرًا مِنَ الظَّنِّ. Stay away from much suspicion. So sometimes due to this suspicion, we have a lot of misunderstanding, or we have a lot of hatred and enmity for somebody, or we build up within ourselves a great amount of malice and distrust just because of this suspicion, and there could be no truth in it at all. And unfortunately, as I explained earlier on to somewhere along the line when we were discussing dreams, that there are many, many people who just on the basis of their dreams, they start having great amount of suspicion and doubt on people. One lady dreamt that the maid of the house was stealing. The maid stole a gold necklace and some bangles from her cupboard. This is what she dreamt. And she concluded from that dream that definitely it is the maid that had stolen the stuff. Now on the basis of that, she was now convinced that this maid must be fired, or that great amount of precaution must be taken, and she was now becoming very, very hard and difficult upon this maid, and saying such kind of words which this maid was finding very hurtful, because she was working for a very long time and she was a very truthful maid. So when she telephoned and she asked about this problem, I mentioned to her, I said, be very careful, don't come to conclusion. A dream is no evidence at all. What it is indicating, that it is somebody that's within the home, or somebody that is close to the family, or somebody that is known to you, somebody that is, when you are seeing the person right inside the house and you're finding the person like comfortably stealing. So there are certain indicators there that this person is someone that knows the house, knows the place, or is close to the family, or whatever it may be, but definitely you cannot conclude. Yes, that is a different issue altogether, that you can take precaution, you can, in fact that is necessary at all times. Some of our women folk are just unconcerned. They just leave their cupboards wide open with all the jewelry and cash and everything else, and due to laziness or whatever it may be, they do not have the ability to even sweep one.

little room of theirs. But afterwards when things go missing, then they start crying. So what does it cost if the person has to sweep her own room and make sure that the cupboards are locked and everything does not come in the eye of those who are cleaning and sweeping? But in any case, here I told this woman that you must not come to that conclusion. You can take precaution. After a few days, a young person turned up at one of the jeweler's shops to sell the necklace and the bangles. Now when he pitched up there to sell this necklace and the bangles, so the jeweler, being a Muslim also and knowing this youngster, so with a little bit of inquiry, he went to the corner and telephoned this lady and said that your son is here to sell this jewelry. Did you send him to sell it? She said, that is the jewelry and bangles that I'm missing from the home. And my son is heavy on drugs. So please don't give him the money. Hold back the jewelry and I will be coming there very soon. And then whatever happened, happened. But what I want to tell you is that here there was a woman who dreamt that it was the maid that was stealing and it was her own son that was stealing from the house just to sustain his drug habit. We should be opening our eyes and our heads and our minds. We must not live in a fool's paradise. We are taking life so casual and just running to conclusions, but we are not changing our own conditions. Now this is what I had told her earlier, that it seems like it is somebody who knows the house well. Now who could know the house better and the cupboard better than the son? So if the son has got drug habits, then you have to even hide from him the cash and the gold. We are reaching that stage, what do we do? Allah tabaraka wa ta'ala must protect us. And it is the effect of our own weaknesses, the upbringing that we are giving to them, the kinds of things that we are providing for them, and the ease with which they can find enough money to sustain their bad habits. And we just don't want to say anything. No Islahi matters are discussed at home. We don't have any kind of time which we call prime time for our children. And the discussion also, if there is some prime time, it just centers about clothes, cars, cell phones, food and everything else in the world except deen. So then we must not blame anybody else but ourselves. Nevertheless, Hazrat Yusuf alayhi salatu wasalam, we are discussing his life. That Hazrat Yusuf alayhi salatu wasalam, Allah tabaraka wa ta'ala made this woman herself admit that she was the one that was the guilty party. Hazrat Yusuf alayhi salatu wasalam was totally innocent. Yes, so I was saying that the Anbiya alayhimus salatu wasalam, the Sahaba kiram radiyallahu anhum ajma'een, and the pious and righteous servants of Allah Ta'ala, sometimes they too are accused of doing something that is totally haram and forbidden. But it could be a false allegation, it could be just a scandal. So at that time we must not run to conclusions just because it appeared in a newspaper. Now appearing in a newspaper is not wahi that has come from Jibreel alayhi salatu wasalam, or come from Allah Ta'ala via Jibreel alayhi salatu wasalam. That Jibreel alayhi salatu wasalam came and inspired the editors of those newspapers and said, what I am telling you is the truth and it has come from Allah Ta'ala, so therefore you must publish it. We are taking the newspapers and the magazines and all the different kinds of digests that are coming, and we digest everything that comes in those digests. Whereas it becomes our duty that either we make the investigation and arrive at the truth, and if not, then forget about it. Don't engage in any kind of gossip with regards to whatever it we read and come to conclusion that the person is definitely guilty just because his or her name appeared in the newspapers. How many a times it has been proven to be wrong. And then when it will come time for apology, then the newspaper will have one small little article somewhere, we apologize.
we apologize for the inconvenience or for the embarrassment caused. So we must take lessons from Yusuf alayhi salatu wasalam's story, that here he was accused. But now the time came. Allah tabaraka wa ta'ala created the conditions. And the time came when she herself was now admitting that I am the guilty party. Hazrat Aisha radiallahu ta'ala anha was accused. Allah tabaraka wa ta'ala revealed verses of the Quran Sharif, one whole ruku you find in Surah Nur, in which Allah tabaraka wa ta'ala discusses the purity of Hazrat Aisha radiallahu ta'ala anha. Until the day of Qiyamah, people will understand that she was a chaste woman, a park and a pure woman. And whatever those munafiqeen were spreading was nothing but lies. It was nothing but mischief. It was nothing but scandal. So there are many things that we learn from these incidents. And in the incident of Hazrat Yusuf alayhi salatu wasalam, we had discussed many lessons so far. Now another lesson that we learn from this aspect or from this ayat is that Allah tabaraka wa ta'ala himself, he manages the things for his favored servants. Allah ta'ala creates the conditions to announce their purity or to announce their innocence. Allah ta'ala creates the conditions. And sometimes those conditions themselves may be very severe, and it may be a test in themselves, like Hazrat Yusuf alayhi salatu wasalam goes into prison, and when he interprets the dream also, and he tells the person, "You must mention me to your master or to the king," and he forgets to mention. Now after having shown so much of favors, the person just does not even convey this message to the king. Now there was wisdom of Allah tabaraka wa ta'ala in that he was made to forget. Or for whatever reason he didn't convey. But it meant that Yusuf alayhi salatu wasalam was now going to spend 7 years more in prison. But Allah ta'ala created all these conditions that he made after that the king himself dream. And then when Yusuf alayhi salatu wasalam gives the interpretation, now he is told that the king wants to see you, must come to his court. And he knew that now he is going to confer some kind of honor upon him. So Allah ta'ala is the one that created these conditions. Hazrat Yusuf alayhi salatu wasalam was going to be released. So Allah ta'ala made this very, very special arrangement for him. Allah ta'ala did not want Yusuf alayhi salatu wasalam to be indebted to anybody's favor. Another lesson that we learn is that the conduct and the behavior of the Nabis of Allah tabaraka wa ta'ala, of the Anbiya alayhimus salatu wasalam, in their lives we will find that their conduct was of a very, very high caliber. A person cannot point any kind of a finger at their conduct. Yes, false accusations and false allegations and slander can take place. But as far as their lives were concerned, it was of a very, very high standard. Hazrat Yusuf alayhi salatu wasalam had simply asked this person to mention his name to the king. But he did not do that. And as I just mentioned, that he had to spend another 7 years because of that. But now that same prisoner is returning after 7 years to tell Yusuf alayhi salatu wasalam that the king is now asking you to come out of the prison and you must come to his court. Hazrat Yusuf alayhi salatu wasalam, he could have told him a lot of things. He could have told him that I did you so much of favors. I interpreted your dreams in the prison. I was very kind to you all. I was very generous. And I went out of my way to make sure that you all are comfortable. I even sacrificed my own comforts for the sake of you all. I did everything for you all. I even gave you all advice, nasihat, with regards to many issues. After all that, you could not even just remember one little thing, and that is to tell the king that Yusuf alayhi salatu wasalam, who is in prison, he has asked me to mention his name. In other words, he is innocent and he is in prison, and it's quite some time that he is there now. So therefore you should use your authority and try and have him released, just as you have got me released. But you could not even do that.
Hazrat Yusuf alayhi salatu wasalam did not even mention that to him. Why didn't you do that? Why didn't you remember all the favors that I showed? That is what real human beings and real Muslim is made of. Our condition is this, that the moment we have some problem with someone, then we will recount all the favors that we showed to that person. I did this for her, I did that for her, I did that for her, and I did that for her. And this is her attitude towards me, and this is her behavior towards me. Or if it is the men folk, then I did this and I did that for him. Or sometimes they have done for their sisters or for their parents or for some family members or some friends. Now, our condition is this, that we just don't forget those favors that we have shown to any person. It seems that we carry that baggage with us all our lives, and we remember every favor that we have done upon anyone. And the moment we are trampled upon, the moment the person's toes are trampled, for whatever reason, then straight away we will recall all the favors. When my brother was suffering at that time, I did this for him. When my sister was suffering at that time, I did this for her. When my mother and father were suffering, that's the time I did this for them. Every little favor that we have done will start counting. Now if Allah tabaraka wa ta'ala has to do that, and say that from before you were even born, I did favors upon you, kept you in the alam-e-arwa, and then bring you back into the back of your father, and then into the mother's stomach, and then 9 months I sustained you there, and then you came out into this world. I made the blood of the mother turn into milk and sustained you, and after that I gave you this and gave you that, and I gave you intelligence, and then you got your degrees and qualifications and your wealth and your property and your assets, and now this is what you are doing. What would be our condition? Allah tabaraka wa ta'ala's favors are unlimited. So therefore we are told that we must not remind people of our favors. The person who, upon whom some kind of ihsan has been done, favor has been shown, it is that person's duty that that person must not forget the ihsan of the person who has shown that favor. That is his duty, or that is her duty. Like if somebody has been kind to us, somebody has given us some money, given us clothes, given us shelter, given us transport, or has been helpful in solving some problem of ours, has been assisting us in whichever way, so then it becomes our duty that we must not forget that person's ihsan and favor. We must go on making at least dua for that person, that Ya Allah, this person has been kind, this person has been generous, this person has been helpful, this person has assisted me in my problems, this person has helped me when I was in a very, very difficult situation, when I was poor, I was needy, the person helped me with finances, or when I was sick, the person helped me to go to the hospital and took care of me whilst I was recovering. Now all these type of favors, whatever the person may have done, whether it is from the father's side, mother's side, children's side, family member's side, whosoever shows any kind of favor, then we must not forget that person in our duas. At least we must make dua for that person, that Ya Allah, give the person more, give the person good health, give the person wealth, give the person forgiveness of his or her sins, give the person istiqamat on deen, give that person khatima on iman, bless the person with the best of dunya and akhirat. Now that much we can do. So the remembrance of those favors was the duty of the person to whom the favor was shown, not the person who is doing the giving. As far as the person who is doing the giving is concerned, he must give and forget. It is like how you throw something into the ocean and finish, it's gone deep down the ocean. Like that, do the good deed and let it go into the ocean. Allah tabaraka wa ta'ala will then reward that deed if it was done with sincerity. But the moment our toes are trampled, if we are going to start counting from day one, I did this and did that and did that, then we are washing away the sawab of all those good deeds that we have done and the favor that we have shown. As I just mentioned, that was the duty of the person to whom the favor was shown. Now if that person is not appreciating, if that person is behaving in a manner as we did nothing for that person, if that person is arrogant
and in fact even mentions it, what did you really do for me? Many a times those children will tell to the parents, what did you really do for me? Many children, they tell the parents, we come across these cases. If the mother or father says, look, I did this for you, I did that for you, and they're entitled to even tell the children that. The children say, what did you do? It was your duty to do. If you didn't do it, you would have been questioned by Allah Ta'ala. If you gave me education and you gave me clothes and you gave me and you got me married, then that was your duty. What favor have you shown? Now they are arrogant, they talk in that manner. So this is the lesson that we learned, that here Yusuf alayhi salatu wasalam, look at his caliber. That 7 extra years he had to stay in prison just because of the neglect of this person to whom he had shown so much of favors. But when he came to call Yusuf alayhi salatu wasalam, Hazrat Yusuf alayhi salatu wasalam, because of his very, very high standard of morals and character, he did not even mention a word that how ungrateful a person you are. What an ungrateful friend you are. I did so much of favors and you couldn't even just mention this one thing. Now what a great lesson we learn from here. We can discuss that at length, but that's another subject altogether. Allah Tabaraka wa Ta'ala has discussed this in the Quran Sharif. Nabi alayhi salatu wasalam has discussed in the hadith and in the lives of the great awliya and the pious and the righteous servants of Allah Tabaraka wa Ta'ala. We'll get so much of incidents where quietly, discreetly, without even anybody coming to know, they helped and assisted people and they forgot about it. They were not even interested in getting any kind of acknowledgement or any kind of vote of thanks to be passed. This is our weakness, that for every little thing we do, we want a vote of thanks. Everybody must thank us. So when will the day come when we will say that we did it for the pleasure of Allah Tabaraka wa Ta'ala? So that is another important lesson. Then the Anbiya alayhimus salatu wasalam and the ulama and the righteous servants of Allah Ta'ala and all those who are doing the work of dawat and tabligh, and all those who are calling towards deen and sharia, Quran and sunnah, people of khanqas, people of madrasas, and people like you all who are attending these classes here at the madrasa, people are looking at us as lights of guidance. If anybody asks, where did your mother go, where did your sister go, they say they went for classes. What classes? Tafsir classes, counseling classes, and so many other classes, fiqh and jurisprudence classes, hadith sharif classes. That's what they talk. So what is expected then of us, all of us who are in this field, or who are attached to deen, or we are giving bayans from the mimbars, and you are attending the classes and then talking to people about deen, talking to others about what you have learnt. So we have a dual duty. It is extremely important that we must be very, very careful how we conduct ourselves. It is extremely important that how we conduct ourselves. We must not leave any kind of scope for a person even doubting. Sometimes we place ourselves in such kind of situations that people can start having doubts with regards to our integrity and our piety. We have no right to think of ourselves as pious and righteous. But if they are thinking of us as pious and righteous, so then we must not even create doubts in their minds. Hazrat Nabi alayhi salatu wasalam, on one occasion, Hazrat Safiya radiallahu ta'ala anha, she came to meet Nabi alayhi salatu wasalam. One of the wives of Nabi alayhi salatu wasalam came to meet Nabi alayhi salatu wasalam, and it was dark, it was at night, and while she was going back, so at that time, two sahabis saw that she met Nabi alayhi salatu wasalam, and after that she was going back towards her house. So Nabi alayhi salatu wasalam told those two people, just stay where you are. And then he told that this was my wife who had come to meet me, and now she's going back. So he said, Ya Rasulullah sallallahu alayhi wasalam, do you think that we would have had any kind of doubt on you? He said, shaitan runs in the bloodstream of the person. Like our blood runs in the veins, shaitan runs like that. That means you would have created doubts in your mind. And if you had a little bit of doubt also with regards to the Nabi of Allah,
then your iman would have gone. So this is where we have to be very, very careful and very much on guard. Therefore, there are many women who are married. They are the second wives or third wives, and sometimes even the fourth wife of somebody. And all the meetings are in nothing but secret. Now this is a very dangerous thing, because people will come to know, somebody or the other is going to see the woman going to meet this man, or the man coming to meet this woman, or will see them traveling somewhere or driving somewhere or eating somewhere, and then the gossip will start in town that look, that person is involved with that woman, and she was seen here or she was seen there. So if the person has made a nikah, then it must be announced at least to the immediate family and the immediate friends, so that they don't have this kind of suspicion and doubt, otherwise we are the cause of that doubt. Now this is a difficult thing sometimes for people, but it is necessary, it's required. What if that person has to have a heart attack in that second wife's home? He went there to visit her and he has a heart attack and he dies, and it has happened. I am aware of at least 4 or 5 cases where this has happened, that the person died in the house of the other wife, and the first wife did not know that he was married. And then the gossip started that this person died there and he was committing adultery, whereas it was his wife. So these are the things that, especially those people who are in this field of deen and dawat and in this field of invitation towards Allah and His Rasul sallallahu alaihi wasallam, have to be extremely careful. We must not be negligent, we must not be found in such kind of compromising positions. اِتَّقُوا مِنْ مَوَادِعَ التُّهَمِ. You must fear, even stay away from those places where a person can start having some kind of a doubt with regards to our integrity. So Hazrat Yusuf alayhi salatu was salam, that was another thing that he wanted to be very, very clear, that he was innocent. That was the reason that he wanted his name to be cleared, because if he came out and he went into the palace and the king was going to confer some kind of honor upon him and give him some kind of position, then people would have thought that here is a person who was guilty of interfering with the wife of the Aziz of Misr, and still he has been given a very high position in the palace. So it shows that you don't have to really bother about what you are doing, even if you are not truthful and even if you are not trustworthy. Even if you have violated that fidelity rights, but then too you can be honored and the king can give you a high position. And also if after that the person has to give speeches and bayans, and the people will always have that kind of a hesitation to accept it, because they will say that this person must first clear his own name. So it becomes very, very important that that must be done. Then one more lesson that we learn from there is that Hazrat Yusuf alayhi salatu wasalam, besides counseling them in the akhirat matters, besides giving advice and nasihat with regards to the akhirat, it does not mean that you must forget this world. وَلَا تَنْسَ نَسِيبَكَ فِي الدُّنْيَا. Allah tabaraka wa ta'ala has not told us that we must be only giving advice and counsel with regards to the akhirat. That is our final destination, and it must always be before us, that whatever we are doing, we are accountable for it, and there will be a day of judgment in which we will have to answer for all our doings and all our actions. So therefore we are going to talk about Jannah, about Jahannam, about Akhirat, about Pul Sirat, and about Hisab and Kitab, and make everybody aware of their responsibilities and obligations. But as Anbiya alayhimus salatu wasalam, or as ulama, they were not negligent when it came to informing the people about this dunya also, meaning that how they should live in this world, and if they have got a livelihood that's coming through some profession or through some business or something else, then to give them good counsel even with regards to that, that how to remain within the confines of Sharia and still make progress in that business, or find solution to the problems with regards to finance, with regards to business, with regards to economics, and with regards to politics and everything else. Now to give some kind of guidance on that is also the duty of the ulama and the learned people. Therefore we find that Hazrat Yusuf alayhi salatu wasalam, I mean, he could have just told them or given them the interpretation of the dream,
But instead, besides giving the interpretation of the dream, he gave them wise counsel and advice and suggestions. He told them that they should leave the entire wheat crop, that entire wheat crop that they will get in the 7 years of good crop, good rain and good harvest, they should leave it in the ears and only take out that which was needed, so that the grains which will be remain stored in the ears of those corns, then they will not go bad in those 7 years that were going to come, in which there was going to be no rain, in which there was going to be famine, in which there was going to be drought, and in which there's going to be difficult conditions coming upon those people. So he even gave them advice with regards to that, showing that it is not dunya. If the person has to give such kind of advice, then that is not dunya. We just take anything and everything and we say it's dunya, dunya, must distance yourself from dunya. So if our beds on which we sleep and the homes in which we stay and the cars which we drive and the clothes which we wear and the food which we eat and the gold and the silver, if everything is dunya, so then we must rather dig a grave and go away into the grave, because there's nothing else that in the grave except the person's body, and the kafan is also there just for to hide his shame or her shame. So dunya is not the name of gold, silver, good home, good car. But when the person becomes lavish, when the person becomes extravagant, when the person is diverted from the remembrance of Allah tabaraka wa ta'ala by this wealth and by this home and by this gold and silver and by those good cars, now pride is coming, arrogance is coming, the person is boastful, the person is treating others with contempt and with dislike and looking down upon others and considering oneself as superior and the other people as inferior, then that is what is dunya. And that is what Allah tabaraka wa ta'ala condemns, and that is what Rasulullah Pak sallallahu alayhi wa sallam condemned. 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Allahumma salli ala Sayyidina Muhammad wa ala ali Sayyidina Muhammad wa barik wa sallim. Once again, I have a note here, Allah, please make 5 minutes zikr for us. These tafsir lessons are in themselves zikrullah. But in any case, Allah Allah kaisa pyara naam hai, aashiqo ka meena aur jaam hai. 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

Allahu Allah, Allahu Allah, Allahu Allah, Allahu Allah. Allahumma salli ala Sayyidina Muhammad wa ala ali Sayyidina Muhammad wa barik wa sallim. Ya Rahim, Ya Kareem, Ya Sattar, Ya Ghaffar. Hamare gunahon ko maaf farma. Forgive each and every one of us. We are extremely sinful servants of yours. My beloved Allah, we are extremely weak servants of yours. Day and night we use your bounties for your disobedience. How much of our sight, hearing and speech for your disobedience? How much of our wealth for your disobedience? How much of our time for your disobedience? My beloved Allah, give us the tawfiq to make sincere tawbah from all our sins. Ya Allah, we are ashamed of the sins that we have committed in our lives. Ya Allah, we want you to come into our lives, to fill our hearts with your muhabbat, with the muhabbat of Rasulullah sallallahu alayhi wa sallam. Ya Allah, bless us with khashiyat and khawf. Ya Allah, bless us with your khashiyat and khawf. Ya Allah, put the fear of your azab into our hearts. Put the love of good deeds into our hearts. Put your muhabbat into our hearts. So much of love and so much of muhabbat that it becomes extremely easy to do everything pleasing to you and distance ourselves from everything displeasing to you. Ya Allah, you don't love giving azab and punishment. You dearly love forgiveness. Your mercy knows no bounds and no limits. Had it not been for your mercy and kindness, we would not have even been surviving, my beloved Allah. My beloved Allah, don't seize us on account of our evil actions and deeds. Become ours and make us yours. Bless us with the best of dunya and the best of akhirat. Bless us with the best of dunya and the best of akhirat. Ya Allah, don't deprive us of the goodness of this world and the goodness of akhirat. Ya Allah, protect us from the azab of qabr, from the azab of hashr. How are we going to answer on the day of qiyamah, my beloved Allah? What capital of good deeds do we have to our credit? We have got nothing but a baggage of sins. But my beloved Allah, press the delete button of our sins. Make us yours and become ours. Agar ek tu nahi mera to koi shay nahi meri. 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Ya Allah, those who are sick and ailing, give them shifa. Whether they're in hospitals, clinics, homes or amongst us, give them shifa. Those who have passed away, make their maghfirat, give them jannatul firdaus. Ya Allah, give sabr jameel, ajr azim to the kith and kin and family members. Ya Allah, those who are in depression, give them joy and happiness. Those who want suffer, make them reach the destination safely. Those who have children, where they have gone on to drugs and drinks and vices and evils, Ya Allah, bring them